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4: Coming up in a few minutes, Game 1 of the NBA's East Finals. Cleveland at New York. Tomorrow's Game 2 in the West. One WNBA game later tonight. The Vancouver Canucks fired coach Adam Foote and his staff after one season. The team has a new general manager. Chiefs wide receiver Rashee Rice is spending 30 days in jail for a probation violation, so he'll miss OTAs and next month's mandatory minicamp. His dangerous driving case would have been dismissed if he'd been able to complete probation. Reportedly, he recently had a cleanup knee surgery and is out for a couple of months. Nashville will host the Super Bowl in 2030 in its new stadium. Carlos Alcaraz will miss the French Open and Wimbledon with his wrist injury. The breaking news tonight in the NBA that Jason Kidd is no longer Mavericks head coach, that it was a mutual parting of the ways. To baseball, the Reds are leading at Philadelphia 2-1 in the sixth. Tigers tied 3-3 with Cleveland, bottom of the fifth inning. I'm Steve DeSager.
5: One guy is happily divorced. One guy is happily married. One guy gets called daddy by his three beautiful daughters. Aww. One guy gets called daddy after a credit card approval. One guy won a state high school basketball championship. One guy only covered a state high school basketball championship. One guy's been inducted into three halls of fame. One guy has only mocked a hall. Does this seem weird to anybody else?
6: Hey, I heard that.
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7: Hour number two here on the Odd Couple, Fox Sports Radio, Rob Parker, Kelvin Washington on a Trash Talking Tuesday. 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I don't know what that was. 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
8: That was when Wimby scored.
7: And subscribe. Okay, don't forget, coming up in about 27 minutes, Mark Stein, of course, an NBA insider, and of course, we'll get to trash talking after that. Kelvin, do you want to just lay out what Wemby did last night, and then I just want to, and then we can both get a take on
9: what. Yeah, I mean, shoot, Wemby just absolutely just showed us what he could become. So just to kind of start it a little bit, we talked about it with Ephraim, the Thunder hosting the Spurs. This is kind of what everybody was waiting for. Some people feel like this is the NBA Finals right here. But the big takeaway was what Wemby has become and the phenom and kind of his real big moment. Everybody's watching him, and he comes out last night, gives him a basically 40-20 game in a double overtime.
7: 41, exactly.
9: 41 to be specific. And more than just the points, it was the shot he made from Dagnear the logo to tie the game before going into overtime, and he just was spectacular. Blocking shots, saving the day. It was really the Wemby show. Other guys had good games. We'll get to some of the specifics of that, but it was really the Wemby show.
7: Let me say this. We got Wemby. We got to start with
9: everyone. Everyone knows this.
7: We got everyone knows it's Wemby. I got to admit, in watching Wemby,
9: okay,
7: we were watching Will Chamberlain. And okay, I mean it from the standpoint of the dominance of what he was able to do. And that's what I thought about when I watched, right?
9: Mm-hmm.
7: Is the dominance of Wemby and what he was able to do. And it only makes sense that it's Will Chamberlain and Wemby as the only two players in NBA history to record 40-plus points, 20-plus rebounds, right, in a conference finals debut. It's not often in sports that we get to see like something mythical that we've always heard about. We've never seen really Will Chamberlain. Older people have. Right. I can't recall watching Will Chamberlain. But that's what we got to watch last night. It was like history in the making. You were riding that unicorn last night that you've always heard about. I don't know how you left television and watching that, not thinking that you were watching something mythical, magical, different, saying, and that doesn't mean he's going to do this every night. That was a historic, magical night. I just told you, only him and Chamberlain have ever done that in a finals day, but it doesn't happen. Don't crown Wemby and say he's the greatest everything. No, there's a long way to go for that.
9: That's fair.
7: I'm not going to bang that drum. The Spurs aren't going to win every championship for the next 10 years. Wemby's not going to score 40 and 20 every night in the playoffs. He didn't do it this playoffs. Come on now. But last night, we saw Will Chamberlain, if you had never seen him. It was the dominance. My God. Chamberlain was so dominant, guess what? They used to have to, they changed the rules so that he could play, so that it was fair.
9: They would change the
7: Think
9: rules.
7: Think about that. Do we need to change the rules for Wemby? What are we doing here if this continues? But it was a dominant performance that was it for me. I'm not into, he's the greatest whoever played. Stop all of that noise. Can he win first? Can he get through the series? Will you be saying that if OKC comes back and wins the series? I don't think you'll be saying Wemby's the greatest player ever. Don't get on that boat. No, I'm just saying it takes time.
9: If he do that two more times.
7: But it was an amazing thing to see. That's what I took away from
9: you. Usually we're the odd couple and we disagree. I don't think anybody can disagree with you on that, but I'm going to say this is what it was. So you went Will Chamberlain. Alex, this is what it was for me. It was this moment in pop culture music history. So you know the song, but what you are listening to is from the live performance of the Motown 25 celebration right here. Michael Jackson is dancing, and then for the first time on live TV, right here, he moonwalks. You hear the crowd right there. And there was a moment when pop culture changed forever, and we had already knew Michael Jackson was the star since he was 7, 8 years old. We knew that. You knew he was good. You knew the Jackson 5. You knew the shows. He was with Cher and Bono, and he's on tour, and you've seen it. And he had Off the Wall that gave him some big-time R&B hits, and he was that guy. Well, Wemby just finished third in MVP, Defensive Player of the Year. He's been an All-Star. He was in the Olympics. We know he's that guy. But what we saw last night was his Motown 25, first time we saw MJ moonwalk, and it blew America's head and the world's heads, and they exploded and said, what was that? Who is this? Is on another level. And that's what I felt like last night, because we knew he was good. We knew he was going to be scary good. But to watch this man come down and hit 38-foot threes to tie a game, to block shots, to change shots, and more importantly, what I love, Rob, he took it personal. There's a point of view shot of him sitting on the bench when they were giving the MVP trophy to, they were giving it to SGA, and he's sitting there fuming. Okay. After the game, they ask him, hey man, did it seem a little personal about, you know, you and SGA? I mean, it, you know, and you're thinking he's not going to actually, like, he wouldn't say that. Do we have that? We didn't think he would. Those guys, no, it's just about me. I'm focused. I'm locked in. I want to win the game. And who? I don't think about other people's awards and whatnot. Wemby actually responded to the reporter and told him how he felt about it. This is what he said.
6: If that was in your mind at all, knowing that Shea had got that award and you were in the top three for it, and, you know, did any part of tonight feel personal? Some of your facial expressions kind of look like you were really, really going for it.
10: Yeah, for sure. Everything you just said.
9: Everything you just, yeah, it was personal. And yeah, I'm mad he got it.
7: That was so lame. Everything you said. Well, can you explain it?
9: Well, I mean, he could have asked him to expound, but I'm saying most guys, you know that they do. No. I'm just locked in. I'm here for my team. I just don't even think about the other people. He's like, yeah. Couple that with the video, you watching him mad about it. I love everything he's about. He has that perfect mixture of, man, if LeBron had Kobe's and Jordan's killer instinct, he's got that. But he's got the camaraderie thing that LeBron's got and Magic had. He's blocking everything. He's shooting shots. That was incredible. And for me, like I said, to watch him want it, reminding me of when Hakeem was sitting there fuming when David Robinson got that MVP. Like, word, this who y'all say the best player? He had to sit there and watch it before the game, and Hakeem went proceeded to drop 40-piece on David Robinson's head and hit him with Dream Shake all night. That's what Wemby did, and I thought it was incredible to witness, not because it's everything. It's blocks, it's shots, it's changing shots, it's carrying, it's diving on the floor, literally diving on the floor, getting Chet Holmgren falling on his head. He was remarkable to see. As you mentioned, it was one of those things where you knew you were witnessing something special. And that's why I liken it to Michael Jackson was already a star. But that moment kind of took him out the stratosphere when he did that moonwalk. And we saw Wemby moonwalk last night.
7: Yeah, I just looked at the Chamberlain. That's what I
9: That's a good one because we all just see the clips and holding up 100 and some games here and there. We didn't get to witness Wilt. But that's a good point of what it would have been like to see somebody.
7: That's what it felt like to me. Really,
9: this ain't fair.
7: Right, it's not fair, and that's why they changed the rules for Will. But it's a long road to go. I know people want to like just skip to the front of the line, and you'll hear a lot of people talking about it. You know, oh, Wemby, he owns the league now, and this and that off of the one game. And again, we talk about it all the time. No one's trying to get Wemby hurt, but he's 7'5". And we know about leg problems and ankles and feet and all that with big guys. There's a long road to go. But is it promising? Yes. He's 23 years old.
9: 22.
7: Right, 22, yeah. Third year in the league. Mm-hmm. Right, he's 22. Goodness gracious, yes.
9: It's crazy to think LeBron James got to the finals when he's 22. Wemby is ahead of what LeBron, his whole game, complete
7: What happens
9: game.
7: If the Cavaliers beat Wemby in them?
9: When I tell you something I did not see coming, if the Cavaliers beat, mind you, Wemby's playing. Don't give me Wemby then got out, like to your point, got hurt or something. Wemby in the series.
7: What do you mean,
9: Spurs?
7: Kevin Durant got hurt and the Warriors.
9: Well, what I'm saying, that changes everything. Well, my point is, if he's there for most of the game, maybe he can miss a game. That happens in sports. I'm not, we know that. First of all, the Cavs beat the Knicks, I'm already surprised. They beat the Spurs. That would be one of the great.
7: You were surprised by the Cavs and the Pistons. So you've been
9: overly.
7: Surprised
9: I mean,
7: before.
9: Yeah,
7: yes, you were. What do you mean?
9: No, I was surprised.
7: They were up 2-0.
9: But I knew they were going to come back. They weren't going to nobody. They were about to sweep the Cavs.
7: Not sweep, but just no way.
9: We'll
7: talk about it next
9: time. We will. Not a big fan of the Cavs backcourt in the sense of winning it all, going past. So that's that. But Wemby, and you know what's crazy about the Wemby game that we're all going to remember? Where were you when you saw the Wemby game? Alex Caruso was the second best player on that court. And you know what it reminded me of? Ian, it was the Draymond Green Game 7 in the NBA Finals 2016 when the Cavs came back and went.
11: Draymond could not miss that.
9: Draymond had the greatest game of his life, probably including middle school, high school, and college.
11: I remember all the memes that were after the game. Like, oh, Draymond, like, oh, you're saying I hit all those threes for nothing?
9: Dude had like 32 and 15 and 8 assists. 32 points, 15 rebounds, 8 assists. He was 6-for-8 from 3, 11-for-19. He will never have a game like that in his life.
7: That's why they left him open.
9: Part of that, and Caruso was being like, Wemby literally was like, you can have any shot. And credit Caruso, you got to knock him down. Caruso had 30-something points, blocking shots, diving on the floor, rebounds, steals. Caruso had one of the most incredible games that no one is ever gonna remember because of the Wemby game. And that reminded me of, you know, the block, Kyrie's shot, Cavs come back from 3-1, and Draymond's sitting there like, what about what I just did? That's what the Alex Caruso game reminded me of that, where no one's going to remember it because of what Wemby did, when Alex Caruso had a remarkable game.
7: All right, 877-99 on Fox, 877-996-6369. What did the Wemby game stir for you as far as memories or Kelvin thinks it's like when Michael Jackson moonwalked for the first time. I thought it was a glimpse of seeing what dominance we never really saw with Will Chamberlain for a lot of young viewers and listeners or whatever. What did it mean to you watching Wemby put up 41-24 in a conference final debut? It was pretty amazing. We want to hear from you next. It is The Odd Couple, 877-99 on Fox, 877-996-6369. And you know what you need to do. Stick and stay.
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7: What new song? What is this? I thought we were in America.
9: As we're live from Los Angeles. 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

0: That means he got a couple of them, Alex. Driving out there.
1: No. No drinking, nothing. I'm just there for the couple.
2: No, I didn't say. I'm talking about this was your vibe on the drive there.
1: Yeah, it was a 2-hour drive. It's pretty hard for me.
0: Yeah. You're not a driver?
1: I'm not big on driving.
0: Yeah.
1: I only had to make one stop, so that's not bad.
0: You're from New York.
1: I'm just not a driver.
0: And by the one stop, you're saying one bathroom stop?
3: Just a 76?
0: Okay. Just a quick.
1: Only problem was, never mind.
0: Oh, boy. All right.
1: It wasn't a.
0: See, all the time, now you needed the dude wipes.
1: Dude wipes on my ass.
0: That's what you get. You eating healthy now. All that M-driving fiber going through you right there.
3: Oh, yeah.
0: It's the iCouple, Robin Kelvin, on a Trash Talking Tuesday, which, by the way, is coming up in about 20 minutes.
1: So, wait a minute. The Mets were up 4-0 against the
0: 5-0, I saw.
1: Was it 5-0?
0: Yeah, it was,
1: Look at the score now. It's 5-5.
0: I just turned away. When did that?
1: It was 5-0 Mets. You're right.
0: Oh.
1: Okay.
0: Yeah. Step out.
1: All right, we got some calls. Let's
0: we got to get some calls. Real quick, if you missed any of today's show, be sure to catch the pod. Just search the iCouple wherever you get your podcast. Ian will have it up in a little bit, and we'll get a best of version, a full version, all when we are done. So, again, just search the iCouple wherever you get your podcast. Just search that for us. All right, let's get
1: to
0: calls.
1: And also, we'll roll across some more calls as well if you have a chance to get in.
0: Because everybody knows it's Wimby.

0: All right, we'll get.
1: All right, let's do it.
0: All right, let's get to it. Basically, the point of this is, what did you witness last night? Was it a Wilt Chamberlain-esque? Was it something new? Was it Michael Jackson the first time he moonwalked? How did you receive that game from Wimby 877-9905?
1: Enos in Corona, California. You're on the Odd Couple, Fox Sports Radio. What's up, buddy?
2: Hey, guys. Great show as always.
1: Thank you.
0: Appreciate it.
2: You know, I think I'm 40. I watched MJ play against Magic in the finals, but non-finals NBA, like playoff games, I'd say Wemby's performance last night is on par with KD's 49.17-10 and Kobe's 48.16 rebound game. I think better than LeBron's. All the pins. Everyone's talking about that game today. Like, that Pistons team was 3 years removed from a title. What he did last night to OKC, they looked scared to, like, be on the court with him.
0: Hey,
2: the
0: that's
2: only
0: true.
2: Time, like, I've seen.
1: Oh, but that's why I brought up Chamberlain, because of the dominance. You know what I mean? Like they couldn't stop him.
2: It was like watching Shaq. Like, when in Shaq in the 0-1 finals, like, Mutombo was the defensive player of the year, and he still put up, like, 35 a game on him. And, like, but Mutombo was on him on every play. Here, it looked like nobody wanted any part of him last night. It was, like, and hearing that arena go absolutely silent when he hit that shot.
1: Oh, they're so used to winning. Right. You know what I mean? Like, they don't even know what they're doing.
0: That's a great point.
2: It was unreal, because, like, when Steph hit his shot in that regular season game, the crowd kind of, like, you could hear them making noise. They were just dead silent last night. It was remarkable. It's been a while since I saw something.
0: Yeah, it was amazing, man. Appreciate the call. Who we got next?
1: Yep, couple of quick scores here. Cavaliers off to a good start in New York, 10-4.
0: 4 points in the first. Just that rust factor.
1: And the Yankees were down 3-0, and now it's a tie in that game.
0: Who hit the home run? I looked down and saw it.
1: Who was that? The third baseman, I think.
0: Home run for
1: all
0: that.
1: All right, 877-99 on Fox. Joe in Minnesota, you're on the Odd Couple Fox Sports Radio. What's up, Joe?
3: Hey guys, how you doing?
1: Doing great. Well, Thank you.
3: First time, long time.
1: Appreciate you.
3: Heard this. Yo, as a Timberwolves fan, I thought we were one piece away, up until about game four or game five of our series. And then seeing what Wemby did made me okay with blowing this up, because there's no way that we're going to get close to whatever that was. And the last time I felt that as a kid was when I was a Blazers fan and saw what MJ did to the Blazers. It was like, there's no way you're just at this other level. And I'll tell you what, though, the thing that impresses me the most, and we'll see if it's true, because you mentioned there's a lot of story left to be told, especially this year. I can't think of a season where somebody came out as they did and had this sort of playoff battle. Like, Wemby, he put up 45 minutes. But this was after the Naz Reid elbow in one series.
1: Right.
3: This was after a concussion in the first series. Like, where they might run into a problem is the fact that they had five guys over 40 minutes. I get that, and it's a long series.
0: No, they're young.
3: He's the, like, what he did last night, man, put everybody on notice that if you're in the West and you're not the Spurs, you might just have to blow it up. I don't care how many wins in the regular season.
1: Well, I get it. It's a little premature.
0: Yeah,
1: okay?
0: I get your point.
1: Everybody doesn't go, okay, the league's over. We have no shot. Let's just rebuild. You can't react like that.
0: No doubt.
3: Like, a good example, and I'll leave with this, is, like, again, love my Wolves. Love Jaden. Love Naz Reid. During the regular season, there was the talk of Giannis and the trade, and maybe we try and work something out. But we were like, we're absolutely not trading Jaden and Nas to get Giannis. I left that Spurs series and seen what Wemby did. It's like, it's got me thinking, like, yeah, we're not as close as we thought, and we got to make a move.
0: I mean, we say that, and then you make the right move, not just a freak out overreaction move. And you're right back there. And I'll say this last point, in a year or so, some of these guys got to get paid, Rob. We talk about
1: everybody
0: all the time.
1: Everybody can't stay together, right?
0: Maybe Castle wants to go somewhere else and get paid. Maybe, you know, the things start to happen. I don't think the Spurs are going anywhere in that they'll be in the mix for year every year. But I'm just saying, as if they're going to automatically win every year is different.
1: Kevin, in Culver City, you're on the Odd Couple Fox Sports Radio. What's up, Kev?
4: God is good.
0: All the time.
1: Hold on, man. It's 7-5.
0: They had two runners on third, first.
1: It was 5-0 Mets. It's 7-5 Nationals. Go ahead, Kev.
4: Let me tell you something, man. You know, I'm a music guy. I got my Av Zinkley. I'm going to give you something. I remember there's a song with Digital Underground. You remember this, Rob? All Around the World.
1: Are you kidding me? I use that song for my video of being going to all seven continents.
4: And Tupac came on the scene and was like, who is this kid? And spitting, mm-hmm. a legend was born. I was at Game 7 against Portland Trailblazers. Vanessa Lane, who was Vanessa Lane back then, Vanessa Bryant behind me. She just got with Kobe. Leonardo DiCaprio in front of me. Everybody standing wearing Lakers shirts. I love L.A. And we saw the Kobe jump shot. We saw the alley oop to Shaq. He said, this is the moment. The Lakers are running the league for the next 3 years, and they did. And that was the moment where Kobe and Shaq ran the league. What we saw last night was Jordan in the form in 1991. This was Tiger Woods at the Masters saying, hello, world. When Wimby was Superman and he fought the Avengers of blocking Shai Gilgeous-Alexander, blocking Jalen Williams, blocking Chet, dunking on Chet, letting him know about it, Chet blocking Wimby, and then Wimby saying, oh, okay, let me empty the chamber. I got a three-point. Watch this from the Curry zone. Switch to tie the game. Basketball remembers moments. And then the pose. Let's talk about the pose.
1: The category is
4: running the NBA. Victor Wembanyama. Posing, saying, take the picture. Look at me. That's the MVP. But who is this? He was Kendrick Lamar with the aggression on Euphoria. He delivered. And this is his league now.
0: Kevin, you were locked in on this.
1: They could have played Madonna's Strike a Pose. Right?
0: Yeah, it was a Vogue situation.
1: It was a Vogue. It really was.
0: No doubt, Kevin. Appreciate you, man. All right, thanks, everybody, for that. Yeah, it was magical for sure. All right. We got Mark Funky Cole Medina getting ready to join us here in a moment. Right now, we're checking in with Steve DeSager, who's going to tell us what the heck happened with the Mets.
5: Hey, Steve.
6: We will get to the baseball, as something spectacular did happen, actually. Game one of the NBA's East Finals is underway. They're in a timeout in New York, under 4 minutes to go first quarter. Knicks are leading 14-13 over Cleveland, even though the Knicks from three-point range are 0-for-5. You might recall, long ago, the last Knicks game, they have won 7 straight. Their last game a week ago Sunday, when they swept Philly. They only dominated Philly by 30 points. The Knicks as a team that day on three-pointers were 25-for-44. Cleveland is led by the early 7 points of Donovan Mitchell. Game two of the West Finals is tomorrow. Jason Kidd is no longer the Mavericks head coach. They mutually parted ways, the club said. There is a new team president in Dallas, Masai Ujiri. Michigan's Morris Johnson is staying in the NBA draft after reportedly doing well in last week's draft combine. The Vancouver Canucks fired coach Adam Foote and his staff after one season. The team has a new GM. Chiefs wide receiver Rashee Rice is spending 30 days in jail for a probation violation. Rice was already sidelined after recent knee surgery, reportedly, but should be ready for training camp. Kevin Harvick and Jeff Burton have been selected to NASCAR's Hall of Fame. A reminder, the Indy 500 is this Sunday on Fox TV. The Grand Marshal will be Caitlin Clark. Carlos Alcaraz will miss the French Open and Wimbledon due to his wrist injury. To Major League Baseball, the Yankees will have Gerrit Cole on the mound against the Rays on Friday. The pitcher returns after last year's Tommy John surgery. The Yankees are tied 3-3, end of 4 against the Blue Jays. Rays are winning again, 2-1 the lead on the Orioles in the bottom of the 7th. The Rays are the first place team in the AL East, 3 games over the Yankees in the standings. The Reds are leading 4-1 at Philadelphia in the bottom of the 7th. The Phils have won 5 in a row. In fact, they're 16-4 under the interim manager Don Mattingly. Kyle Schwarber of the Phils out again tonight due to illness. Cleveland up 4-3 at Detroit in the top of the 8th inning. The Mets were leading 5-0 in the 2nd. Bo Bichette with a couple of early home runs. Washington's now up 7-5 on New York at the end of 3. James Wood with an inside-the-park grand slam for the Nationals. Also in progress, the Red Sox and pitcher Ranger Suarez leading 2-1 at Kansas City in the bottom of the 3rd. Houston shutting out the Twins in Minnesota, 2-0 bottom of the 4th. The Brewers are up 3-0 at the Cubs, top of the 4th. Jason Mizrahowski, my goodness, he's throwing over 100 miles an hour again. Jacob Mizrahowski already has 5 strikeouts in his 3 scoreless innings so far. And by the way, Dodger pitcher Blake Snell did have his elbow surgery today. Dodgers at Padres tonight. Back to you.
0: See, with that in the park grand slam, like, did the ball get under the wall or something? Like, what?
6: The left fielder into left center leaped against the wall, and it hit his wrist, missed the glove, and it knocked the ball away from both fielders.
0: Oh, gotcha. Okay. I'm like, what? We both were like, whoa, what the heck happened there? All right, thank you. Right, couple. Rob and Kelvin on the Trash Talking Tuesday, which, by the way, if you want to line up for that, you can do it now, 877-99 on Fox, 877-99 on Fox. 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Mark, appreciate you jumping in, man. Being quick to hop on for us. We appreciate it.
5: Kelvin, Rob, appreciate you. Oh, man, I see all this footage of you mentoring all the Syracuse students. I thought you had hooked up somehow. Oh, well.
0: Hey, I tell you what, by the way, for both of you, the Knicks, when they have their, they show the whole Hollywood stars and all, the Knicks beat Staple or what is it, Crypto now. I mean, my gosh, they have, because the people there are actual New Yorkers, you know, and they actually love the Knicks, but it is just amazing how many people are there.
5: Damn. Well, you know, they do have some good celebrities. I think it was Jimmy Fallon and Ben Stiller, Michael J. Fox, but yeah. I know Jack Nicholson hasn't been around, but you hate on Denzel Washington? He's been there a
0: Why
5: lot.
0: Why can I hate on my cousin? Like, that's my cousin. You know that. Come on now.
1: That's his play cousin. I ain't no
0: cousin. Right. Man, what happened? What the heck, Cass?
1: All right, let's talk about the performance by Wimby last night and what that was.
5: Yeah, I mean, you saw absolute dominance, 41 points and 24 rebounds. It was clear by just his body language and people around the Thunder that they think, you know, the fact that he didn't win MVP and Shea won his expense, there was some extra edginess. I think the thing that's so fascinating about Wemby is that on one hand, he is this, like, humble, team-oriented, coachable guy, but he is a competitive you-know-what. He plays with a chip on his shoulder, and he has a lot of disdain for the Thunder. Like, he and Chet Holmgren have a lot of history going back and forth day into their prep days. So, yeah, the Thunder had their hands full. I think this is going to be a competitive series, but Victor Wembanyama is on this whole other planet level.
1: Well, let me say this, and I talked about this earlier. If you're OKC, do you look at this and go, dude, it was a Herculean effort by Wemby just to beat us at home in double overtime? Do you know what I mean? Like there was a lot going on there. Do you know what I mean? Like, do you feel good or bad about it that it took him 41 and 24 in order to beat you?
5: Yeah, I think split the difference. Obviously, you lose home court advantage. The Spurs are a team that could actually threaten the Thunder. That's bad, but the good thing for the Thunder is they have some low-hanging fruit adjustments, most namely with Shai Gilgeous-Alexander shooting a lot better than 7 for 23. And this, you know, this is different than the Lakers. He's facing a physical perimeter defender in Dylan Harper and Victor Wembanyama. Against the Lakers, physical perimeter defender in Marcus Smart, but DeAndre Ayton at the rim. But I think that he's going to shoot more efficiently. The good thing is the Thunder have shown that when his shot's not falling, they do have reinforcements. Jalen Williams is back. It was his first game. He's going to be more efficient than 11 for 25. I don't know if Alex Caruso is going to replicate 8 of 14 from 3, but he can be a good three-point option. And they have other players at their disposal from 3, whether it's Isaiah Joe, Aaron Wiggins, Kasan Wallace, even Lou Dort. So, yeah. I expect this series to go the full gambit, and I did pick the Thunder to win it only because they are the number one seed. Their team identity, yeah, it starts with Shea, but they have so much depth. The Spurs, they are great. They have a good talent, but let's be real. It starts and ends with Victor Wembanyama, but you know, I think we saw in game one this could really go anywhere, but yeah. Series far from over.
0: Yeah, I picked the Thunder just based off of the winners. They've been here before, but obviously the Spurs are incredible all and have been all season. And if the Spurs, you're probably saying, hey, we've been beating them, all year. But let me ask you this. One of the things Rob and I have talked about, some in the NBA, you know, you look at the teams that are saying, oh, they're too young. They haven't been there. They haven't gone through this. The Spurs kind of, would that shock you? They skip that and just go straight to the finals, meaning they beat the Thunder and get there?
5: I wouldn't be shocked by that because I don't think that they're overwhelmed with the moment. Like, they might have, they might, quote-unquote, lack playoff experience, but they're a mature team. That's number one. I asked that question earlier in the season to De'Aaron Fox, and he, you know, that whole idea of, oh, you know, they haven't been to the playoffs. What does that mean? And he said, that's a fair criticism for most teams, but this team is elite defensively, and that starts with Victor Wembanyama. Most young teams don't have that elite kind of defensive identity, and ironically, they've been more mature enough that they can absorb, like, De'Aaron Fox being out with an injury, and he's questionable for game two still because of his right ankle. And so you've seen someone like Dylan Harper take leaps and bounds. Like, when he was drafted number two, you know, scouts around the league told me that this is a guy who's not afraid of the moment. He plays with force. He knows how to get downhill. He buys into coming off the bench and being coachable, et cetera, but they projected it's only a matter of when, not if, he's going to ultimately be the number one guy to eclipse De'Aaron Fox, and we've really already seen that. You know, part of it's been by design because Fox is out, but Harper's that good of being a really great playmaker, being aggressive, and also honing in defensively and really having that be the catalyst that fuels his game.
1: Yeah, I agree with that. And having a player like Wemby is just, that's not normal. You know what I mean? Like,
0: not at all.
1: You know what I mean? A young team, yeah. And then you say why they could buck the odds and get there, you know what I mean, without going through the growing pains most young teams have to go through. He's an anomaly.
5: Yeah, I mean, he's a generational talent. It does help that it's the Spurs culture, and Greg Popovich, even though he's not coaching anymore, he still has a voice. Mitch Johnson has shown that he's a rising young coach, and they do have, you know, key veterans like De'Aaron Fox, Harrison Barnes, that helps hold some of the young guys accountable, coachable, but it starts and ends with Victor Wembanyama. This is a very unique generational talent that you can already book Hall of Fame, multiple All-Star appearances, championships. We're just seeing the beginning of something special here.
0: Yeah, it was amazing to see, and all of us to see. And last point for me was just simply what he does on both sides of the ball. You know what I mean? Some guys are just great offensively. Luka, he can drop 50. But to see him care and want to block shots and change shots and dive on the floor and then turn around and drop a 40-something piece, that's what makes him, separates him. And coming down, grabbing rebounds, yet bringing the ball behind his back and doing all that at 7'5", which I think he's more like 7'6".
5: Yeah, you can't replicate that. And what's fascinating, this is year three for him. This is something that some scouts that I talked to entering the NBA draft 2 years ago projected would happen, that this idea that, oh, he has all these special skills, but he's too thin, he's frail, can't absorb the physicality. They projected by year three a complete non-issue. Like, he's not ever going to be Shaq, but
1: I don't know how they can say that. I'm not going to buy into that.
0: That
1: if he passes year three, he'll be good to go for his whole career. Is that what you're saying?
0: They're saying physically what?
5: I'm talking about having a physical presence. Like,
1: I thought you meant that, like, you know, as far as injuries.
0: Oh, no.
1: I'm not talking about injuries. Okay, I was going to say, like, after 3 years, wouldn't tell me anything.
0: Yeah, that's unusual. He's fine after three years.
5: He's had injuries. I mean, that's clear. I'm talking about, is he too thin to compete in today's NBA with physicality?
1: I got you.
5: Not only can absorb it, he's playing physical himself.
0: All right. Well, hey, we got to end it there, buddy. We're up against it.
1: Thank you,
0: Mark. Thanks for jumping in like that. We appreciate it.
5: Appreciate you guys. And, hey, Rob, congrats on the Pistons.
0: No doubt.
1: Well,
0: no
1: I was
0: doubt.
1: Right. I tried to tell you that.
5: You were right. I'm saying congrats on you being right.
1: Okay. Thank you.
0: Appreciate you. Hey, trash talking.
1: Too bad my co-host couldn't say that, but we'll do
0: it. We got a whole thing to argue about here in a moment. Oh, you really don't want to see what the Mets are doing right now. 877-99 on Fox. They're collapsing right now before our eyes. Trash Talking Tuesday. 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

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Remarkable game.

0: 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You're on the Odd Couple Fox Sports Radio. Who are you trashing, Jabari?
1: I'm trashing

0: can't, but I can't. 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
0: Okay.
1: Listen, appreciate it. Wow. I can't get into it. Boy, yeah.
0: Don't get into that. All right, Chance in Alabama, you're on the Odd Couple Fox Sports Radio.
1: Who are you trashing, Chance?
3: Yo, I'm trashing the Kansas City Chiefs organization as a whole. Their joke to keep Rashid Rice around it could have been a rough situation. He could have killed some people. And now the guy can't stay clean. He's blessed to get probation. People got injured in that car wreck. People could have died. And, you know, if they were a legitimate, you know, good franchise trying to do the right thing, they cut his ass. And one more thing, they have a punter on their team named Matt Ariza. The Bills drafted him. They cut him because he's got a ton of sexual assault allegations from a few years ago. Tyreek Hill. They're a joke of an organization. They just don't care who as long as they get wins. I'm trashing the Chiefs and their holier than thou organization.
1: All right,
0: Chance.
1: Man.
0: I hear
1: Thank you,
0: my man. Orlando and El Paso. You're on the Odd Couple Fox Sports Radio. Who are you trashing, Orlando?
4: Well, I'm trashing the Pistons, much to Raf's chagrin, because they did choke. They choked away. They didn't show up when it mattered. I'm so disappointed in them. And I'm also trashing your buddy, Rob, Mr. Colin Powherd. You know, did you hear that Ben Simmons won his first title today in fishing? All right? And I'm trashing Colin Powherd because he went on and said, yo, LeBron, we're good, bro. Dandy is in good hands. And look at him. He's over here winning fishing titles.
1: No doubt. Appreciate it. Thank
0: you. Right. 877-99 on Fox. How about can we squeeze in Chili Tim in Atlanta? You're on the Odd Couple Fox Sports Radio.
1: Who are you trashing, Chili?
5: I'm sorry, Knicks fans and all these other takes. The Knicks fans, I'm so tired of hearing this song, Go New York, Go. I'm like, no New York, no. My brother-in-law, if the Knicks win, my brother-in-law is going to make me rethink my forensic psychology to make our body disappear. I cannot have the
1: This is not the Chili I know.
5: Let me tell you, Kelvin, I got to trash you, too, because of that soliloquy you gave about the Pistons last night. Of course, it was a disappointing season. Come on.
0: Exactly. And he's going to get his comeuppance. He's going to get his comeuppance
1: coming up. Whatever, you know what, turn the music up. Let him hear this song.
0: I'm trashing you next hour.

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15: 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She's 3.
16: Ooh, I like sparkly.
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20: Under 5 minutes to go till halftime in the opener of the NBA's East Finals. Low-scoring game in New York. Knicks lead Cleveland 38-29. Cavs shooting just 34% from the floor. That includes 3 of 15 from three-point range. Knicks just 2 of 15 from long distance. Tomorrow, game 2 of the West Finals. Jason Kidd is no longer the Mavericks head coach as they mutually parted ways, even though he had 4 years left on his contract. There's a new team president in Dallas, Masai Masai Ujiri to the NHL.

0: Well, no games tonight, but the Vancouver Canucks did fire coach Adam Foote and his staff after one season. That team has a new general manager. The recent MMA card headlined by Ronda Rousey drew over 12 million viewers on Netflix, according to the promoter. Kevin Harvick is into the NASCAR Hall of Fame. Carlos Alcaraz will miss the French Open and Wimbledon with his wrist surgery. The Braves won 8-4 at Miami. I'm Steve DeSager.
1: One guy is happily divorced. One guy is happily married. One guy gets called daddy by his three beautiful daughters. One guy gets called daddy after a credit card approval. One guy won a state high school basketball championship. One guy only covered a state high school basketball championship. One guy's been inducted into three halls of fame. One guy has only mopped a hall. Does this seem weird to anybody else?
2: Crazy.
1: Can this sports writer and this sports fan share a radio show without driving each other crazy? 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
4: Just
3: search Odd Couple FSR on YouTube. Comment away. And again, watch us live on YouTube. Just search Odd Couple FSR and subscribe. Don't forget, last call coming up. A lot of other stuff to get to. But for the Odd Couple fans who tuned into the radio yesterday, who were very disappointed, not because I wasn't on, but because Kelvin delivered one of the worst takes in radio history.
4: That is saying a lot.
3: It was
4: what did I say?
3: It was so bad. And here's my issue I have with you, okay. And we'll talk about it.
4: We're gonna talk about it.
3: A, can you talk about the fire before you talk about rebuilding the house? So your conversation was about what the Pistons gonna do and how they're ahead of schedule. No. You have to address first the fire. And the damage that was caused. That's all. That's just basic. Seriously, before you go talking about what they should do next year. And number two, and this is where I'm like, really? You sat here next to me that for sure they were going to the next round. They were beating the Cavaliers. Like, you wouldn't give the Cavaliers like an ounce of, like, they got a chance of getting there. You went out of your way. Cade is could be the face of the league. On 13 points in game 7 and scoreless in the second half and no three-pointers. Like that was a bad loss on so many levels. And I think you let the Pistons off the hook. They were up 2-0 in this series. And when I called them frauds, it wasn't just because they were down 3-1. They should have lost that series against Orlando. They should have never been down. They were the number one seed taking on the number eight seed. And they needed Wagner not to play the last three games and for somehow an NBA team to miss 24 straight shots and 1-for-20 in the fourth quarter to win that series. Then you win the first two games in this series against the Cavaliers and lose 4 of the next 5, including game 5 and game 7 in your own crib. And add to that, they went to Cleveland for game 6 and blew them out. So they had all the motivation and all that stuff going. And to give them a pass and say they're ahead of schedule, I'm not buying that. When you're the number one seed, this is why I didn't buy the Pistons from Jump Street. And you could, you could poo-poo it all you want. What did I say all year about their shooting? That I didn't trust it. I didn't think they had enough shooting. I didn't buy into it. Did they win a lot of games? They won 60 games. Did they play harder than most people play? They certainly did. And you can win a lot of games in the NBA if you play hard every night. And I'll give J.B. Bickerstaff that to get them to play hard every night. In the playoffs, you need people to make plays and be able to shoot. It was glaring of what? Even Tobias Harris. What was that? Okay, so all I'm saying is I stuck by my guns. I thought they were going to lose to Orlando. Not before the series, but once they got down, I didn't think they could make it back. And they won. But this choke job, this fraudulent Eastern Conference title winner, and then to lose to the Cavs in the fashion that they lost. Up 2-0 and can't win game five at home. Remember, game five, what was the score? They got outscored 9-0 to end the game. Not in their own crib. 9-0. And then to get annihilated by 31 points, a number one seed in a game seven, and your star player is basically MIA in the second half. I'm sorry. I can't give them a pass. I don't care about 2 years ago when they won 14 games. Everybody uses that as an excuse to let them be. Oh, well, look at the progress. 2 years ago, they won 14, and last year they won a couple of playoff games, and it's okay. There's no way, Kelvin, you could say it's okay, and they're ahead of schedule. They should have won the series against the Cavs. Can you acknowledge that was a choke job by them after winning the first two games, after being up by 8 points in the last 2.5 minutes at home in game five, because they should have won game five and then go to Cleveland and win game six and the series is over.
4: If this is where I think you're understating your point, a couple points you made.
3: Sure.
4: This team, this Pistons team, went into every series where the best player might be Cade, if you want to say it's Donovan Mitchell, if you want to play, but it's maybe Cade in most of them. And then the second, third, and fourth best players were likely on another team, a la the Cavs. But the Pistons' strength is in the way they play defense, they perform, they show up. If you have a team where we're questioning who Tobias Harris might be your second best player, that's saying a lot about the team. That's saying a lot that they probably overachieved. And that also says a lot that the 60 wins may have been inflated by what we know. 8 teams for the first time in the history of the NBA have lost 55 games or nothing. What was the biggest storyline of the
3: NBA?
4: Did
3: you expect them to beat the Cavs?
4: Yes, I said that on the air.
3: Did you expect them to beat Orlando and struggle to a game seven?
4: No, I didn't expect them to struggle. So my point is, when they got into the playoffs, some of those inflated wins came back to bite them. So I agree with you. Hold on. I agree with you. We all said it. The shooting is terrible. Ben knew it. We were literally questioned about somebody in gambling trouble. Where's Malik Beasley? We even said, you know what they should do? They should go get somebody to help Cade. And they didn't, for whatever reason. I don't know if they wanted to think they can do what the Thunder did and said, hey, we're just going to ride it out with the young guys. Then we'll make some moves. They went and got Hartenstein. They went and got Caruso. They made a couple of moves. They ultimately won it last year. So I don't know if the Pistons are trying to say, let's see what this run can do, and then we'll adjust. But my point is, they never addressed the shooting. They never addressed another guy who can create a shot. They were hanging on a two-way guy in Dennis Jenkins. Literally, Dennis Jenkins had to become the guy to, hey, can you do something else when Cade can't? And a 22-year-old in Jalen Duren got reminded or got shown what the playoffs are. So to me, in reality, they did not beat the Cavs. I thought they would, but I can't say this season was a disappointing season because they lost. The game was an absolute disappointing game seven, without a doubt. If you told me they'd have lost, I would have said, all right, it's game seven. Anything's possible. And the Cavs have better. Donovan Mitchell's perennial all-star. James Harden's going to Hall of Fame. Evan Mobley's been an all-star. Jared Allen's been an all-star.
3: That's not. I get all that.
4: So what I'm saying is, if you said they lost against them, I would have been like, that's not crazy.
3: No, but
4: they would have gotten blown out. That is crazy. And that's my disappointment.
3: It's not just game seven. It's game five at home. It's not that. They shouldn't have won game five at home. They got outscored 9-0.
4: I just came on the air with you and told you, got to close that out. But my simple
3: but
4: point
3: my
4: is.
3: Issue was, my issue is. I'm not giving them a pass. They were fraudulent. They were never that team. They weren't. I don't care about how many. They were Cade and four football players that play really rough defensively and physical.
4: But that's what I'm saying. You're
3: okay?
4: going against your
3: no,
4: point.
3: No, I'm not. No,
4: so
3: I'm not.
4: So what I'm saying
3: so
4: is.
3: So when I called them frauds is what I'm trying to say to you. I was spot on all year because I didn't believe that they could win with what they had. I'm saying.
4: And I'm saying that they got to where they could get with the team you come.
3: No.
4: You set, the team
3: were,
4: that is.
3: But
4: so
3: that's not.
4: Not
3: but that's not what you. You picked them to beat the Cavs.
4: Yeah, and I was off by a half.
3: You
4: of
3: were
4: a game.
3: Off by half.
4: It
3: no.
4: Game, Rob, it was game
3: no,
4: seven
3: no,
4: that
3: no,
4: they
3: no,
4: got
3: no.
4: blown out. You act like they got swept
3: and
4: by
3: you,
4: the Cavs.
3: I don't like
4: James Harden and Donovan Mitchell. How you feel about the Knicks getting the finals? is exactly how I feel, that a Donovan Mitchell and James Harden-led backcourt can get to the finals. I got to see that to believe it. And so, yes, I picked the Pistons because of what they do well, which is play hard. We all know the offensive struggles when they go through
3: but
4: these
3: lows.
4: No, but
3: your conversation yesterday, I listened to it.
4: Yeah, but I'm saying...
3: Well, it's more about next year and what they need to do. And what I'm trying to say to you is, up 2-0, you got to lose 4 out of 5. It's pretty... To say that you're just disappointed about Game 7, I'm sorry. Like I get it that they lost. You should be disappointed that they lost a series where they were a top seed, favorite in almost every game that I saw that they were favored to win, and they lose Game 5 and 7.
4: Right.
3: This is what I'm trying to say to you.
4: Who's the second best player in the Pistons?
3: Who's the second best player?
4: Who's the second best player in the Pistons?
3: No, but that's not my point.
4: Jalen Duren.
3: Who was 20 and 10, an all-star player.
4: And that's a problem because he got exposed because he got to play
3: but
4: the Pacers.
3: Okay, but you're asking me, he's an all-star.
4: He got to play the Wizards.
3: He's an all-star.
4: Right, he got to play the Bucks, the Wizards,
3: so
4: the
3: his
4: Pacers.
3: So his numbers don't matter. He shouldn't be an all-star
4: season. He got exposed in the postseason.
3: Should he be a second-team All-NBA or whatever?
4: They already cast their votes. I'm assuming he's going to He may not
3: be. Okay, so now he's no good, right?
4: No, he got exposed. My point is the Knicks potentially – can get to the finals. This is their third season of winning 50-plus games. They had to get there. They got knocked out in the second round a couple years back. And they got knocked out.
3: But they weren't the number one seed in the league and in the Eastern Conference. Is what I'm trying to say to you is my analysis of the Pistons was right the whole year. Even when we had Antonio Daniels on, he said the same thing about the Pistons shooting. And I can't remember, we had another former NBA player. We talked about it, and they were like, yeah, but I'm not so sure about the shooting. And then people started buying into the Pistons after they beat, I guess, the Magic. And after they won the first two games, you were convinced they were going to be playing. Yes.
4: Yes.
3: Saying they aren't good.
4: No, I'm not saying that. I'm saying they absolutely are in the place that the NBA does for you. You have to go through this. This is – the NBA is one of the more telegraphable. You can see this coming.
3: I don't see it automatically with the Celtics, with the Pacers.
4: I don't even know what the Celtics are going to do this
3: offseason. With the Celtics, with the Pacers, with the Knicks, with the Cavs. Now you're telling me again they're going to be the number one seed in the East?
4: You don't have to be the number one.
3: This reminds me of the Lions 2.0.
4: The Spurs.
3: And look what just happened.
4: I was talking to you. So, Cleveland's up 45-44 with this is a bounce back and forth game. My point is the NFL can go from worst to first to worst. It happens. In the NBA, typically you see things coming. Not saying that a team is gonna win a championship, but you see what's coming. It happens all the time where you go, okay, this team, they keep getting
3: closer.
4: So here's what I'm saying. The Pacers may never be good again. We don't know. Halliburton.
3: The Pistons may never be good again.
4: He has some issues right now. He's dealing with shingles. He's put on weight. Did you see him? He literally had to come out on camera and tell people, stop making fun of me. I'm not well. And then the Celtics, we got to see this offseason. There might be some brewing there. We don't know what's going on with the Celtics. So the idea that just like, oh, the Celtics are the Pacers, then we got to see what happens. And I absolutely expect the Pistons to be in the mix. They don't have to finish first. You can be third seed and get to the finals. I mean, the Cavs can be fourth seed and get to the finals. The Spurs are the two seed. Like, nobody is saying they got to be first next year.
3: 877-99 on Fox, 877-996-6369. I'm sticking with it. The Pistons were frauds. They were frauds. I called it all year. I never bought into what all the
4: wins. Nobody thought the Pistons were winning a championship, including me. I said the Knicks were the best team in the East. I just told you that a week and a half ago.
3: Yeah, that's not where you were. You had them playing the Knicks. And that's
4: I thought I was a game away from them playing the Knicks, Rob.
3: All right, the Knicks just had a disappointing finish, as Kelvin likes to say.
4: They did.
3: Or were they fraudulent? Did you buy into them? And maybe they just
4: ran into the Knicks?
3: No, I'm talking about the
4: Pistons. The Knicks just had a bad finish to the half.
3: Yeah, I saw that. All right, we want to hear from you. Where are you on the Pistons? 877-99 on Fox. What did you take away from their season and their collapse against the Cleveland Cavaliers? Rob Parker, Kelvin Washington on a Trash Talking Tuesday. 877-99 on Fox. Stick and stay.
2: Especially if you want to see Jason hit Rob in the head with a bat right now in the USFA.
4: He just don't swing it like a Met.
3: That's right. All right, if it's a Met, he's going to swing and miss. Kelvin, when M-Drive first came to me, I'll be honest, I never heard of it.
4: Neither had I, but then I started paying attention to what was going on and, of course, paying attention to my body.
3: That's right. Same here. After 40, you know, energy drops, weight won't move. You know, I look over at you, I get it. The gym stops.
4: First of all, I'm looking spelt over here.
3: The gym stops giving back what you put in.
4: And then you start to think, it's me. Is it me?
3: Hey, it's not. It's testosterone.
4: What about tater tots?
3: No. It's testosterone. 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
4: Any testaverde?
3: No.
4: What are you talking about?
3: It declines after 40. 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There's always a couple words.
4: Testosterone. 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
3: It declines.
4: I'm going to just tell them about M Drive.
3: After 40, and if it takes everything with it.
4: It is definitely declining right now.
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3: 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I go to hell, man.
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1: Let's take some calls, Rob.
0: Where are you, Pistons frauds? Or it was just a disappointing finish.
1: First of all, neither one of
0: them.
1: I didn't even pick the Pistons to get to the finals.
4: I was at Bill Cosby's house, too. Yeah. I had a drink, and I woke up disrobed.
1: Bill Cosby, by the way, is going to live, like, he's going to be 126. We're going to be like, where's Bill Cosby? Like,
3: he's gone.
1: Yeah.
0: Andre, in Massachusetts, you're on the Odd Couple Fox Sports Radio. What's up, Dre?
5: How you doing? Thanks for taking the call. Listen, it's not that you lose. It's how you lose. And the Pistons, they got absolutely Mike Tyson knocked out in that game 7. And that's why I have to concur with you, Rob, that they are frauds. What are they, down 15, 16 points at the half? Next thing you know, you look up in the third quarter, they're down 30, okay? And they got completely disrobed in that game. They allowed the Cleveland Cavaliers, under the capable leadership of Kenny Atkinson, to just go in there and mad dog them. And that's my big issue, specifically with Cade Cunningham, who's supposed to be an emerging superstar, right? These guys that have all the intangibles, 6'8", strong.
0: Right.
5: And you just go and you get in these high-leverage moments and you blink. And I'm not giving him a pass, just like I'm not giving Anthony Edwards a pass. This whole AAUization, you know, all this potential, so on and forth. No, you need to show up in big moments. And they absolutely didn't show up at, you know, in no way, shape, or form. So it does speak, you know, I have to say, you're fraudulent. It speaks poorly to a team that was the number one overall seed in the Eastern Conference and expected to challenge to go to the NBA Finals. They have a lot of work to do in the offseason. They got to get this culture and the mindset in order. Thanks for taking the call.
0: All right, and I will say this. Had they beaten the Cavs, a lot of the people would have picked them over the Knicks because of their history with the Knicks of a hard-fought series, and they beat the brakes off the Knicks during the regular season.
1: And I would think it would have been a good series. I think they're a quality good team who need some pieces. When Dan, you're relying on a guy like Danis Jenkins, a two-way player this year, holes to fill.
0: Yeah, but again,
1: I think we're mixing up with fraud. Like for this, when we use the word fraud, let's get another call.
0: All right, Dion in Texas. You're on the Odd Couple Fox Sports Radio. What's up, Dion?
6: Hey, what's up, guys? I think, man, you know, Dre's normally spot on. He's spot off on this one. The biggest frauds out there in the East is the Boston Celtics, who've been to the playoffs.
1: That's a great point.
6: 8 years in a row, and they have gone through these lumps and bruises, and that's what Detroit's doing.
0: They're not frauds if you've won a championship. Dion, I'm not going to buy that. It doesn't matter.
6: How many times were they the
0: Pistons have won 3 in their franchise history. What are you talking about?
1: Wait a minute.
0: And I'm not going to buy that, Dion.
1: So I win one, I don't have to do everything again?
0: No, nobody said that, but they're not frauds because they went through it and they won. I'm not going to buy that.

0: mentioned frauds. The two teams that, if you ask me, who are the frauds, it's the Celtics and the Nuggets.
1: They're not. Two teams, they both absolutely won championships.
0: Who'd you
1: Stop
0: expect
1: it.
0: To make to the championship in the East?
1: Stop it.
0: Who'd you expect to make it? Make
1: yeah,
0: it.
1: But that doesn't make them
0: no,
1: frauds.
0: And
1: come on.
0: I did too, the Celtics.
1: No, the Pistons to were to never the number one seed. They were never,
0: have two
1: they were
0: guys
1: never
0: in
1: a
0: their
1: number
0: prime,
1: one seed. That was a
0: who have,
1: it, fraudulent.
0: Who have the same team, same coach, that's fraudulent. To be the guy who wins the MVP
1: fraudulent.
0: 3 out of 4 years,
1: and
0: you
1: then
0: got
1: you have
0: your guys, and to lose
1: to
0: Anthony Edwards, that's fraudulent.
1: Let's face it, that's fraudulent too.
0: Yes. All right. So that's the description of fraudulent. A team that choked in a game seven, didn't play great. That's not fraudulent for a team that's young as heck, who ain't even nobody even been
1: nobody
0: in the
1: cares
0: playoffs.
1: About that about them
0: yes,
1: being
0: that's
1: young.
0: That's literally what it takes.
1: 877-99 on Fox. How about Andre
0: the Celtics ain't fraudulent.
1: In Mississippi? You're on the Odd Couple, Fox Sports Radio.
2: Guys,
1: how are you? You know I'm worked up.
2: Yeah, I'm trying to figure out what are we talking about here. We talking about one superstar with a bunch of scrubs.
0: That's what, but please tell this man.
1: Okay, but wait a minute, Andre. When they won the first two games of this series, I don't want you to have a different kind of, you're thinking about it after the fact, and now you want to use that K didn't have anybody. But when they were up 2-0.
0: We said that in Orlando.
1: Okay?
0: We all said it in Orlando.
1: When they were up 2-0.
0: We said it in the season,
1: Andre,
0: Rob.
1: You thought they were going to play the Knicks. Am I right or wrong? Yes or no?
2: You are wrong.
1: Oh, okay. Okay.
2: It's the first of four, guys.
1: Stop it.
2: Is that the first two games?
0: I don't know why he
2: keeps
0: bringing up two
1: and
0: games.
1: And they lost game 5 and 7 in Detroit. What don't you see? Can you stop
2: they
1: it?
2: Are
1: they were up by 9. They were up by 8 with 2.5 minutes to go at home.
0: I'm convinced.
1: And they choke.
0: I'm convinced you are a
1: fraud.
0: Detroit Pistons fan.
1: They're fraud. Why?
0: Pistons fan, Rob. You do. I'm looking at a team. I appreciate the call. I'm looking at a team, Ian, that I had no idea they were going to be this good coming to the season. I thought they would be good. 44 last year. I'd be about 48. Be right in the mix. Watch out for the Pistons kind of a thing. Not one seed. Not, you know, K to MVP candidate type of thing. And so this was a surprise, which is why nobody. Vegas had them at plus 3,300. Nobody expect them. I picked the Celtics to win it once we got rolling. You did too. So like all of a sudden they're fraud. Nobody, this was a, like I said, a year ahead of schedule for them. Absolutely.
1: All right.
0: But the Celtics ain't fraudulent?
1: No, the Pistons are frauds, and I've been saying it all year. This ain't no Johnny come lately. All year I said it. All year.
0: All
1: that's
0: right.
1: All I'm saying. That's my point. I never bought into them. Even when they were winning the 60 games. That's my only point. Is that it wasn't after the fact or they got down 3-1. I never bought into the Pistons.
0: Guess all I'm saying is no one bought into them to go much further than they really did. I thought they'd win a game.
1: You thought they would. Dude, I sat next to you.
0: Finals.
1: Go back.
0: Yes.
1: You can play the tape. You gave the Cavs had no
0: yes.
1: shot.
0: I didn't say they had no
1: yes,
0: shot.
1: You did. Yes, you
0: I
1: did.
0: Said, I don't
1: oh,
0: like
1: no.
0: the Cavs. I think
1: nope.
0: the Pistons will be
1: That's
0: too tough for them.
1: No.
0: That's what I said. That's all I said. I didn't even.
1: Can we get to Steve to Sager? I'm tired of talking.
0: Detroit fan didn't even pick the Pistons to win to get to the finals. All right, Steve.
3: Cleveland Cavaliers ended the first half on a 21-8 run to take the halftime lead in New York, up by 2 at the break, and now it's a 50-49 advantage over the Knicks. Early third quarter, this is game one of the East Final. We really got spoiled seeing that classic to open the West Final last night. This so far, a little less than classic, 11 turnovers for the Cavs in the first half, and yet leading the Knicks from three-point range, 3-for-22. The Knicks are led by the 14 points of Jalen Brunson. Jason Kidd is no longer the Mavericks head coach. They mutually parted ways, according to the club. The new team president in Dallas is Masai Ujiri. Kidd had 4 years left on his contract worth over $40 million. He'd been there 5 years as coach. The Vancouver Canucks fired coach Adam Foote and his staff after one season. The team has a new general manager. Vancouver had the league's worst record this past season by far. Vegas has yet to give permission for teams to interview its former coach Bruce Cassidy, who still has a year left on his contract. The NHL's West Final starts Wednesday with Colorado hosting Vegas. Carlos Alcaraz will miss the French Open and Wimbledon this summer due to his wrist injury. The Tampa Bay Rays have won again, 4-1 over Baltimore. The Rays have won 20 of 24. They're the first place team in the AL East. 3 games over the Yankees coming into play tonight. The Yanks have come back with a couple home runs off starter Dylan Cease to take the lead on Toronto. Seventh inning stretch, it's New York 5-3 in the lead. Three-run shot for Ryan McMahon. Two-run homer for Ben Rice. That is his 16th of the year. The Mets were up 5-0 in the second inning. Two home runs for Bo Bichette. It's now in D.C., a Washington lead of 9-6 over the Mets in the eighth. Inside the park grand slam for James Wood. Boston still leads at Kansas City 2-1 in the bottom of the sixth. Still Houston 2-0 at Minnesota, bottom of the eighth. Twins have just put a run across, make it 2-1. Josh Bell RBI single. The Brewers are leading 3-0 at the Cubs in the bottom of the second. Seventh, Jacob Mizorowski with six scoreless innings and eight strikeouts. The Cardinals are leading 5-4 over the Pirates in the top of the seventh inning. Texas up 5-0 at Colorado already in the bottom of the third. Cincinnati and Cleveland with wins. Atlanta as well. That Cincinnati win was at Philadelphia 4-1. The Phils had won five in a row. So, with Kyle Schwarber out again due to illness, the Phils' record under interim manager Don Mattingly now 16-5. And the late game is getting underway in San Diego. Padres have won four straight. They're hosting the Dodgers. Padres now first place in the NL West. Half game over LA. Dodger pitcher Blake Snell had his elbow surgery today. Back to you.
0: Hey, Steve, thank you. Have a great night. I couple Rob and Kelvin on a Trash Talking Tuesday.
4: Hey, Steve.
0: 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All right, Ian, set us up here, man. We got a caller earlier, trash talking. Said he was a Chiefs fan. He was trashing the Chiefs for how they've been handling Rashee Rice over the last few couple of years.
5: Yeah, that caller was Chance in Alabama. Shout out to him. So let me preface it by reminding you guys that Rashee Rice, Chiefs receiver, he was involved in a high speed hit and run along Dallas's North Central Expressway. This was about a year ago, I think, now in the offseason heading into last season.
6: And left the scene.
0: That was back, yeah,
5: and then he left the scene. That's the important part.
6: Left the scene, which is, if you or I left the scene on an accident, oh my God.
5: And that's like a massive vehicles, issue. Five vehicles were damaged in it, yeah. And he left the scene. So
6: that's just
5: no small deal there. Anyway, now he's in custody for violating his probation, and he's now facing 30 days of jail time as a result. And the violation that he actually had was he tested positive for THC, which is weed, marijuana. Mm-hmm. He just needed to not smoke weed while on
6: probation. Stay off the weed. He couldn't do it.
5: So your thoughts on this?
0: Look, it sounds simple in the sense that, like, dude, I know sports have become lenient on weed, but the problem is this isn't a sports thing. Leagues don't really care about weed anymore. This is a legal thing. This is courts. That's a whole different thing, right? So you know you're on probation. You know you got off easy on a couple other things, and we know there's always been kind of drama that's followed him over the last few years. You would think, whew, got away with some stuff, you know, they're lenient on me. Let me do right. Let me mind my, you know, P's and Q's here. And that's not the case. And at a certain point to me, this becomes no longer an NFL thing. This becomes no longer a, what are the Chiefs going to do? This becomes a Rashee Rice. And at a certain point, you got to get you right. You got to step away and figure out what's going on with me. Why am I making regularly and routinely bad decisions? Why am I? Maybe you've been enabled because you've been good at football since you were 8 years old, and people always kind of turn the other cheek when stuff happened and kind of pacify and let you slide. It's time to have a man-to-man conversation with yourself. I referenced Michael Jackson earlier, man in the mirror moment, because these types of things can happen. Somebody's going to say, well, it's just weed. Well, it's not just weed in the sense that this is what the rules were for you to continue to play, continue to make money for your family, continue to grow as a player, and you messed up. So to me, he has to man up, and this ain't even about football. This is about decisions you make because you're still young. Football can end tomorrow. You got to make better choices permanently for the rest of your life, and there's a time for him to have some reflection and look in the mirror. But to the caller's point, I forgot his name.
5: Chance.
0: It's going to be interesting to see. Will the Chiefs finally say we've had enough?
6: No. I just don't see that. And my onus is going to be on the Chiefs as well because they continue to allow these things to go on and nothing seems to happen. That's why they're in this situation. And at some point as an organization, you got to step up and say, this is not what we're going to tolerate. We love your athletic ability and all this other stuff, But now, you know, you left the scene of an accident, which we, there's no way we could feel good about that. And then you get a break by the judge and you still can't even, you know, follow the rules of, your probation.
0: Let me ask,
6: bothers me. That would bother me.
0: Is there a point where, and we, you just mentioned the talent. We always talk about talent, the longer leash. Is there a point, and by the way, he's good, but he, let's not act like he's, you know.
6: He ain't Justin Jefferson out here
0: in these streets. But my point is, I'm wondering if this is where I think teams either becomes challenging or becomes the scapegoat, where they can say, hey, he only got probation. Or, hey, you know, other athletes that get in trouble, they're like, hey, it was dismissed. Domestic abuse things, right? Hey, there were no charges filed. So it becomes where, well, Rob, you want me to let him go when he was dismissed, or it was only probation, or it was only a misdemeanor.
6: No, but
0: like,
6: because
0: where they're gonna, like, where do teams draw the line I don't care what the judge said, we said, you know, we're not tolerating this.
6: Yeah, I could give you a perfect example. The Dodgers and Trevor Bauer. Mm-hmm. They just don't want you to wear the Dodger uniform. He wasn't convicted of anything, right. Was he?
0: No, I think the charges even dropped. I think she actually ended up getting
6: But do you sued. Do you see my point? Yeah. The Dodgers made a decision that that's not what they wanted for their on their uniform. You know, somebody wearing their uniform. That's what I'm saying. So teams can do whatever they want. The I remember Tony Dungy talking about Aaron Hernandez.
0: Very vividly. Yeah.
6: He was on our board for do not draft. He was on the do not draft board. They knew about his history, knew about the gang and all
0: stuff.
6: That other stuff that was going on, and was like, he's on the do not draft board. So they have a board. Here are players we will not draft. And the Patriots were like, oh, well, we were like, draft. Exactly. And then they were like, oh, well, you know, we were duped. That's what they went around telling people, that they were duped and they didn't know what.
0: Let me tell you something.
6: This is what I'm just saying.
0: They have some of the best. Jalen Rose talks about this great, where the private investigators that they'll get when they want to, like, you become right one of the top guys we're going to draft, man, they start digging. Who's what? Who's your girlfriend? What are you doing your week? What are you? All of a sudden with Aaron Hernandez, they don't know nothing. We were duped. You know, it's like, all right, that ain't making sense. But, yeah, I just think teams, it's interesting, again, what they kind of like. It's sad because it's such a tragic thing, but domestic violence seems to be the one. Routinely it happens, or at least, you know, we hear about
6: it's sad.
0: That they'll, because charges will be dismissed, or because it was a misdemeanor, or because that she doesn't want to press charges or whatever, like, they just kind of go, all right, well, and I can understand one, if it was a weird, he say, she's, I can understand, I get that. But when guys start having, I always use the example of Greg Hardy. When you start, you throwing girlfriends on piles of guns and all this, like, okay, at a certain point, it ain't just a weird mishap, don't know quite what happened. When it becomes a routine thing, there's a problem right there. And so I'm always flabbergasted when teams just kind of turn a blind. Well,
6: it's because of talent.
0: Of course,
6: and you know that. And the same thing, once the talent is not there, it
0: you
6: changes
0: can't get
6: everything.
0: Away with the same thing he can get away.
6: Right.
0: You can be the same charges. You're a, you know, third string cornerback. This is our starting, you know, left tackle. He's going to get a pass.
5: Well, you guys remember Rice was suspended for the first six games of this past season. So, I mean, I don't know what the rules are, if this is technically like the same thing and that he'd be suspended for, but can he face another?
6: No, but the NFL could, right? Because now he violated probation.
5: Yeah, I mean, it seems like a separate thing because he now violated something as part of the punishment. So I don't see why they couldn't just suspend him again.
0: Code of conduct policy. If you violate that.
5: Like, he's going to prison for 30 days starting today.
6: Right.
5: Which is something I feel like, I don't know, they should at least entertain.
0: Yeah,
5: that.
0: He might any very well again, and that might be the thing for the Chiefs to finally get it out. I know the Cavs are, I couldn't, the game
6: nine?
0: Was watching commercial. Was it up nine? Up nine, but they're up big. They got a nice little run going. We'll keep you updated on that in a moment. Last call, 877-99 on Fox. 877-99 on Fox. 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

0: And you listened or and?
1: I listened to all of them. Yeah. He was closing out a deal. Yeah.
0: 100%. Talking about the new Drake. Three albums in one night.
1: Crazy.
0: All right, I come with Robin Kelvin on the Trash Talking Tuesday. Shout out to everybody who participated in Trash Talking Tuesday. Appreciate
2: good job.
0: It.
2: Really good job.
0: Absolutely. Right? Everybody got some smoke. All right, if you missed any of today's show, Ian will have the full version, the best of version. Everything will be up at the end of the show. Just search Evante. The I couple, Evante.
2: Evante, he's producing tomorrow too, right?
0: Yeah.
3: Shout out, yes, Evante. I am.
0: By the way, what does your hat say? I've been looking. I like the hat.
3: Brixton. This is new. Brand new. I'm like, yeah. This is a hard launch of this hat.
0: All right. Very nice. I can tell you got excited when I asked. You look like you were honored that I asked about that. Now I looked in there. You know,
2: you need an MLB bro hat. That's what you need.
0: Because you need to know.
2: That's right.
0: Well, he is Evante.
2: That's right. And
0: not that you, by the way, not that you only have to be a bro to wear.
1: Don't you dare, Rob.
2: No, I was going to say, and the Cavs are up 10. Can you believe this? Where
0: yeah,
2: we are?
0: The Knicks can't score. They can't score right now.
2: Yeah, they're up that 10. It's 4:52 left. There's a lot of time in the game. No one's saying the game's over, but
0: Jalen Brunson missing free throws does not help. You gotta knock those down. All right. So check out the podcast. Just search our couple FSR. Let's get to last call.
4: This is the last call.

0: That was funny. Tennessee, you're on the Odd Couple, Fox Sports Radio. What's up, Tyron? You are the last caller here on the Odd Couple, Fox Sports Radio.
1: Man, you know what, man? I got two quick things. First of all, man, I can't believe, Rob, you're right, man. The Pistons are frauds, man. There's no way around it, man. Number one, the Orlando series should have stuck because they should have lost that series in six. 9 times out of 10, Orlando don't blow a 24-point lead. So that right there was step one. Step two, when you blow a 9-point lead with 2.5 minutes left in game five against Cleveland, you come back and beat them down in the half, you game seven in your building, and you got legends there, and you don't capitalize on another James Harden dumpster fire moment. They get away with that, and they blow you out. You don't just get beat. You get destroyed. Oh, yeah, Pistons are complete, utter, certified frauds. Simple as that, man. I don't get how anybody can see that. And number two, hey, man, look here, dog. This Wimby kid is real, players. This kid is something. I'm going to tell you right now. Everybody keeps trying to say, oh, OKC still might steal this. Let me tell you something. OKC is done. They done beat them 5 times out of 6 times this year. They beat them last night without Darian Fox.
2: All right. Who was that again? Who's his name?
3: Tyron.
2: Let me tell you about it. Tyron was so fired up. He had a megaphone into the phone. Tyron wasn't playing with us.
4: Tyron, there's a defibrillator in the phone. It can't even register. It's excited.
2: Tyron was fired.
0: He was excited because the Super Bowl's coming in, right?
2: That,
0: in Tennessee?
2: That's what we're about. Oh, no. In 2030.
0: Right? In 2030.
2: I thought you were about this coming year. I'm about to say, we're going to Tennessee. It's here this year.
0: No, it's here in LA. So, yeah. we'll save a lot of money for the network.
2: I was going to say, is that good or bad for you? Like, some people are like, hey, it's home. I don't have to do.
0: No,
2: some people.
0: I'm going to lobby for a hotel downtown so I don't have to.
2: No. That's happening, right?
0: I want a hotel downtown.
2: Yeah, we got to be. I need
0: a convention center.
2: Yeah.
0: Right.
2: I can't. My car's tripping.
0: Plus, it's a Marriott, and I need the points, so I'll do that.
2: Now, Kelvin, how do you know your car is already acting up? I'm just saying, my car's tripping.
0: It will be tripping next February.
4: Well, Rob said you guys actually have to rent your own set this time, too.
0: That's right.
2: I was a little, I'm like, dang, we had fun in New Orleans. Shout out to New Orleans, man. We had a good time.
0: Everything
2: out there.
0: Except for the rat. Everything else was good.
4: Hey, yo.
0: Everything but the big
4: Rob,
0: rat.
2: When I tell you the contrast of the two people, the lady couldn't have been more nonchalant. You couldn't have been more scared. She goes, hey, watch out for the rat. Rob doesn't even look at the rat.
0: I want to
2: look out. Just took off running. By the way, the Cavs are that's unethical basketball. I just hate Brunson, Harden, SGA. It drives me crazy. It's the new current NBA, but man, it drives me crazy.
0: So far, the Cavs,
2: they look good. I like that. I like that they're penetrating. They're playing they're giving ball to the bigs.
0: They're feeding the bigs.
5: Hey, yo!
2: Just to the hole. That didn't help either.
5: Hold up.
2: Just
4: Kelvin, they're penetrating what?
0: Oh my.
2: It's just.
0: Well, I came back anyway.
2: Yeah.
4: You definitely did.
2: All right. With that being said, it's a good game.
0: The Jason Smith Show with Mike Harmon is coming up next.
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13: It's late third quarter in Game 1 of the NBA's East Finals in New York. The Cavaliers lead the Knicks 79-64. Donovan Mitchell with 24 points and 6 steals. Cavs have 14 turnovers in this game, but the Knicks from three-point range, 4 of 23. The Knicks led by Jalen Brunson, 17 points. Jason Kidd is no longer the Mavericks head coach as they've, quote, mutually parted ways, according to the team. The Vancouver Canucks fired coach Adam Foote and his staff. Nashville will host the Super Bowl in 2030 in its new stadium. Carlos Alcaraz will miss the French Open and Wimbledon with his wrist injury. To baseball, Freddie Freeman of the Dodgers with a two-run homer, top of the first. Manny Machado of the Padres, a two-run homer, bottom of the first. That game's 2-2 in San Diego, end of one. Rangers lead 7-0 at Colorado in the fifth. Yankees lead 5-3 in the ninth against Toronto. Tampa Bay won again. I'm Steve DeSager.
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9: Knicks in four.
10: How did the Chalamet breakup affect the Knicks mindset entering game one? 877-99.
9: Knicks in four.
2: It's still the third quarter. It's the third quarter.
9: Knicks in four.
2: Okay, save this so when the Knicks come back and win, we play it the beginning of next hour.
9: So we're never going to play
2: it? Okay, save it.
10: That would be one hell of a comeback.
2: The beginning of next hour.
10: Considering what you've just watched this third quarter.
2: Save
10: it. Knicks watched
9: in four. Knicks in four.
2: It's
9: Knicks in four.
2: It's not been great, Bob.
10: No.
2: It's not been great. The Jason Smith Show with Mike Harmon live from the Fox Sports Radio studios. We are live as always. 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Minute and a half to go in the third quarter. The Cavaliers
9: have taken an
2: 81-66 lead over the Knicks. This third quarter for Cleveland has been incredible. For the Knicks, it has been abysmal. They have just fouled Mitchell Robinson the last three times he has had the basketball. He has not made a free throw. The heck of Robinson working for the Cavaliers. It is a 15-point lead. They are doing whatever they want to offensively. They look like the team that is more polished coming off rest. The Knicks look like a team that is looking for answers, which is the exact opposite, obviously, with the Knicks coming off the big rest. The Cavaliers having played on Sunday, and right now they're enjoying the vapors of that seven-game win.
9: Knicks
2: and
9: four.
2: Really, it's been the Cavaliers in the third quarter. The Knicks are chasing defensively. They're over-pursuing so much, and Josh Hart on Donovan Mitchell is just not working, right? The beginning of the third quarter, I said, this is not working. Got to change it up. This is not working. That he is absolutely torching Josh Hart. Mitchell's the only one really having a phenomenal game on the Cavaliers tonight. Everything is going through him. He's got six steals to go along with the 24 points. Cavaliers are up big with a minute to go in the third.
10: Yeah, 13 career playoff game ones for Donovan Mitchell. He's averaged 33 points a game. In route to another one of those performances tonight. He's been fantastic. You look at Harden's plus 19, only 9 points, which matches the season low that occurred in the game seven. But offensively, they've just been motoring through the Knicks roster. And we've talked about it a lot of wondering how much the end of the regular season and the first couple of rounds were really indicative of where they're at defensively or whether that could be exposed. And tonight, flat-footed, a lot of standing around and opportunities getting to the rim. You've seen some wide open into the lane for Mitchell, for Harden. And then talk about turnovers. It's been fairly ugly in that regard over the course of the night. And the Knicks cold shooting out the gate. They're 4 of 23 from three-point range.
2: Yeah, it's not been great.
10: And I'll give you a positive.
2: Yeah.
10: The rest of the Knicks are 10 of 11 from the foul line.
2: Yeah, oh, no, everybody else is great.
10: As long as Mitchell Robinson stays the hell away from the painted stripe.
2: Everybody else is great. However, it is 4 fouls on Donovan Mitchell right now. 4 fouls still late in the third quarter for him, so that's going to be something to watch. The way I look at this game, right, the way I see this game going, and you're going to call me crazy, but
9: you're crazy.
2: Even if it ends, thank you, Frostberg.
10: Even
2: if it ends with Cleveland winning this game, I still feel pretty good.
9: What do you mean if?
2: This feels like, it's not the whole
9: Knicks
2: fourth quarter
9: four,
2: to go.
9: Dude.
2: Have you seen an NBA game? These leads tend to disappear at times. This seems like a feeling out game. When a team ends a series, and one team hasn't played in a while. Another team has played just a couple of days ago. Look, I thought this was going to be, James Harden was going to be falling on his sneakers and it was going to be a Knicks blowout. But obviously, sometimes we see that a team that has just played, we're still in that mode. playing every other day. Here we are again here, new opponent, and we've played. We take you a little bit by surprise. I think everybody is surprised the way the Cavaliers are playing, the way they're maneuvering the offense. They're getting down low. The Knicks defense is not playing well. Again, they're over-pursuing. They're too aggressive. This feels like it's one of those, okay, feeling out games where it's not going well for the Knicks, but I haven't seen anything tonight that tells me, all right, this is going to be a problem the rest of the series. The Knicks do have to figure out the best way to guard Donovan Mitchell because, as I said, Josh Hart is not the answer. But outside of that, I see a lot more aggressiveness from the Cavaliers. I see a lot more of them moving around, and that's kind of why we are where we are right now. I haven't seen where the Cavaliers are going to really give anybody problems, they're going to give them problems the rest of the series, but I see tonight, right now, this was not what the Knicks had expected. Things are not going well. Their body language is bad, and here we are at the end of the third quarter, and the Knicks are going to be down by at least 15 going to the fourth. So while overall not a great night, I look at it and say, okay, obviously the next game's a big one, but I expect a big adjustment. Again, still fourth quarter to go, but I expect them to adjust more. I haven't seen anything tonight that's really scared
10: me so far. You buried the Thunder last night, and they went to double overtime.
2: Well, all of a sudden, Wemby's turned into, I am Superman, I'm Galactus, showing up to
10: take over
2: the
10: Earth. But is he going to be able to do that for three more games versus here? I mean, they've handled you pretty easily
2: through
10: three quarters.
2: I think the Knicks shooting is going to come back. I don't think
10: they're at home.
2: They're not going to shoot like this from three. Brunson's not going to miss free throws like he is tonight.
10: They're playing like the Pistons did in game seven.
2: This is a bad night for the Knicks. That's what,
10: and the Magic and the Celtics. It's,
2: you know, look, I thought it would be the reverse of this. I thought the Knicks would be out after the hunger and coming out, but I think they get a little bit of a reality check here. The playoffs have gone so well for them. Yeah, I mean it. It's a bad night, right? It's a bad night. Jalen Brunson's having a bad night. The Knicks having a bad night defensively. Everything is not going their way. Cleveland is playing well. I give Cleveland a lot of credit. They have come in attacking the basket. They're making the extra pass. The Knicks are doing a lot of things I have not seen them do in the playoffs. So it's one game. I honestly feel like it's just one game. Because I'd be the first guy saying, I can't believe I got lulled into this false sense of security with beating the Sixers, man. They stink. They would have lost to the Celtics. No, I'd be giving you that if I felt that way. I just feel like tonight, not a great night for them. And game one and game two are going to be two different things.
10: We shall see. We've got one more quarter to go for this one. I like your optimism, trying to stay glass half full as you watch the replay of James Wood and his inside the park grand slam just moments
2: ago. That was really a four-base
10: error.
2: So
10: you were doing your, you know what? He tried to make a tough play.
2: He tried to catch a fly ball and didn't catch it.
10: No. That was Pete Crow Armstrong against the Brewers. With plenty of space between him and the fence.
2: I did not watch our left fielder. He did not yell at a fan in the stands and lose his mind and say bad stuff. He did not do that.
10: Well, he at least crashed into a wall and made an effort, whereas PCA was lollygagging. Much like we've seen defensively just standing still. You would think with all the days off, with the weight of everything that's gone on and the hyperbole around this team, right? Because we owe them to the fact that you haven't been on the biggest stage since 1999. You got two series, and now in theory, the Red Sea parted because we got James Harden and Donovan Mitchell coming to town.
2: Yeah. Well, look, Mitchell has been terrific, right? You know, showing up tonight wearing the Mets hat to the game, which is a bit, why is Donovan Mitchell wearing a Mets hat? Obviously, he's grown up. He's a New York kid. Mm-hmm. He's a Mets fan, so it's hard for me to hate him because he loves the Mets
10: I
2: do.
10: You still have to hate him now because he's owning you.
2: I still feel like he's wearing that hat to troll. Hey, you could have had me, but you didn't. Whatever. Danny Ainge wanted the entire world for you, just wouldn't trade you to the Knicks. So it's not like it's the Knicks' fault. But yeah, this is a bit, I'm excited to be back here and I'm going to show you, right? He's like Reggie Miller or Halliburton walking back into the Garden, where I am extra motivated because I'm playing in Madison Square Garden, where I'm not going to be this guy most other nights, but, an MSG with the lights on, look how good I'm going to be, right? That's the kind of night that Mitchell is having.
10: Well, tonight. But we talked about it, right? Just the game ones, he has come to play. Now you just have to see, can you keep that energy defensively? What answer do they have? That's the bigger question, right? Is this the Knicks team that for the first half plus of the season, we openly mocked? You can go find all sorts of tape about the lack of defensive acumen
2: Well, look, I told you from the beginning, Josh Hart on him is a bad. I told you last night before we were talking about game one. I feel like I could coach the Knicks. I'm like, Josh Hart on Donovan Mitchell is not a great matchup. Josh Hart should be on James Harden. What did I tell you? Harden's going to try to foul bait. It's getting late in the playoffs. He's 37. As long as the Knicks keep him off of the free throw line, he's going to struggle. Josh Hart is the guy for James Harden. Maybe you want Bridges, maybe Anunoby, whatever it's going to be, but it needs to be somebody a little bit more athletic on Donovan Mitchell. And as you see, Josh Hart is picking him up right at the arc, and Mitchell's just blowing by him. Well, yeah. I mean, this is not even close. Like, okay, how much more do you have to see that Josh Hart on Donovan Mitchell is not working? Like, I really expect there to be a big change in the fourth quarter, at least if anything, to set up game two, that, okay, we're going to make it a little bit harder for Donovan Mitchell to really run things like he is tonight.
10: 11 of 17 from the field is Mitchell right now. He has shot one free throw. James Harden, zero.
9: Knicks and four. Knicks and four. Knicks and four. Jason, Knicks and four.
2: It still can be Knicks and four. We got the whole fourth quarter to go.
9: You're just dumb.
2: We got the whole fourth quarter to go. Would you stop? Listen.
9: You're just dumb.
2: Hey, what time is the Laker game tonight?
9: Yeah, exactly.
2: What time is the Laker game tonight? What time is the Laker game tonight?
9: The fact that you didn't know this was coming.
2: What time? You didn't know this was coming. You're just saying the opposite.
9: Oh, really?
2: All of a sudden, you love James Harden. You love James Harden all of a sudden.
9: For 6 months, this was coming.
2: You love James Harden all of a sudden.
9: What the Knicks do? Poop. In their pants.
10: Yeah, it really didn't
9: That's
10: matter.
9: That's all they do, Jason.
2: I hope the Lakers are enjoying Cancun. I hope you're enjoying your time.
9: Wow,
2: off
9: way to deflect. All of a sudden, your Knicks aren't that good, are they?
2: My team is in the Eastern Conference Finals.
9: Well, are they? They haven't showed up
2: That's
9: yet.
2: That's my team is. I'm kind of watching them on television right now. I'm watching them play.
9: Kind of.
10: They got 69 points through three quarters, though.
2: I'm not watching,
10: so that's good for
2: I'm not
10: business.
2: Watching your team anywhere. I'm not watching your team anywhere. I haven't seen your team anywhere in a while. Maybe in like a whole
9: round. Does that make you
2: round.
9: Feel better about your team getting blown out at home?
2: No, it makes me feel good that my team is playing and your team is not.
9: They're not really playing.
2: And you're just bitter, man.
9: Not
2: you're
9: really playing.
2: The Knicks live rent-free in
9: Knicks
2: your head.
9: Knicks in four.
2: They live
9: Knicks in four.
2: Rent-free in your head,
9: Hey,
2: Frostberg.
9: I'm rooting for Knicks in four, but that's not possible anymore.
2: You're never rooting for the Knicks in four. Harmon's not even rooting for the Knicks in four.
9: Get out of here with that garbage.
2: No.
10: No, Knicks, no. You're no, not. Knicks, no. No, Knicks, no.
2: So we are into the fourth quarter. First minute, still 83-69. Cavaliers with the lead. But again, it's not gone well, but I've not seen anything crazy.
10: You know I'm a Harden guy. So, I mean, you know, the old guys that are still out there, a little bit of acting and whatever he's hiding in that beard.
2: Yeah, I am firmly expecting
9: the Knicks are hiding
2: a change.
9: In it, Mike.
2: Yeah, look, they've not been good. I'm telling you, they've
9: the
2: not
9: Knicks
2: been good tonight.
9: Shooters are hiding in it.
2: They're all hiding everywhere. It's been, I can't tell you one aspect of the Knicks tonight that has gone well, right?
9: Because they suck.
2: Brunson's not been good. Dude, your team is
9: Dude, they
2: gone,
9: suck.
2: Man. Right, yes. Because sucky
9: this
2: teams
9: is what play, they do.
2: Play in the Eastern Conference Finals back to back. Yeah. When's the last time you got to a conference final?
9: What's that? Well, 17, 18 well, championships yeah, I lost.
2: No,
9: count.
2: No,
9: sorry,
2: no. Let's play. What have you done
9: I'm
2: for me
9: sorry,
2: lately? Because you're saying they always do this.
9: I'm sorry, this you're isn't about they, us tonight.
2: You're
9: this
2: saying
9: is about the Knicks and Cavs.
2: Sir, this is a Wendy's.
9: We're doing the show tonight, right,
2: sir,
9: Mike?
2: This is a Wendy's. Yeah, and one team is show playing, is and one tonight. Team isn't.
9: Yeah,
2: rent.
9: The Cavs are playing, and the Knicks aren't.
2: The Knicks live rent free in your head.
10: He actually did just get you there. And one team is playing tonight. That is right.
9: Too easy.
10: The Cavaliers are playing tonight.
9: Hey, Jason, your diaper's full.
2: Uh huh. Just enjoy all the off season, looking ahead at the draft, because that's what you should be doing right
9: now. Your diaper's full like the Knicks.
2: You're looking ahead at the draft. That's what you're doing. That's what you do. I don't know if you can do that. Can you do that? Can we do that? That's okay. We can do that. Okay. Just want
9: to
2: make sure.
9: That's a Knicks highlight brought to you by Tire Rack.
2: No, that's a. Oh, that's great. We got another sponsor. That's fantastic.
10: Plus side for the Knicks, Harden and Mitchell both with four fouls.
2: Yeah. So
10: after a loose ball foul here
2: again. Yeah, you know, like I said, if I felt awful, I would feel worse.
9: You do.
2: I don't feel worse. No, I
9: you
2: don't.
9: You just
2: really.
9: Won't admit it.
10: Did you have a Big Mac before you came in?
2: No, I don't.
10: That's helping the
2: no,
10: fuel
2: no,
10: the,
2: I
10: the
2: don't.
10: Positivity.
2: It's a bad game. It's like I said, it's a bad game. Everything has not gone well. They've not shot free throws well.
9: As a team, four.
2: They've not.
10: No. Everybody shot
2: team,
10: well. Everybody shot well except for Mitchell Robinson.
2: But that's the thing is, everybody go to the free throw line. It's not the whole team. It's one guy goes to the free throw line. Nothing has gone well, and it's been a night for the Cavaliers. All the loose balls, all the rebounds off of the long threes, offensive boards for them. Everything is good. The Cavs are playing great tonight. I am okay with where they sit, even if they lose this game. I'll be all right. Everything will be just fine. Trust me. It's all right. And we still got another quarter to go. Maybe the Knicks will score 75 points. We get tacos and they get scored at 75 points?
10: I don't know. They're still stuck at 69.
2: Yeah. And the other thing is this game, no matter who you're rooting for, this game is not making anybody forget about last night's game.
10: No. So I'd rather, you know what, as much as you and I may have talked off air about what else is there to talk about last night, I'd like to go back and revisit that game a little bit more. Can we just replay the Wemby-Ohtani line that is up and our social team did a great job getting that up? That often imitated, never duplicated, today's takes last night. This game is certainly nobody's masterpiece.
2: No.
10: Mitchell has been.
2: Not making anybody forget that.
10: Not a whole lot that you hang your hat on here. Can we talk about Alex Caruso some more?
2: Exit Alvada Fresca, exit Swollen Dome, the Jason Smith Show with my best friend, Mike Harmon. Coming up next, we got more from the NBA again. Still a big lead for the Cavaliers. We had a big head coach getting fired today. We got big news out of the NFL. Keep it right here. Happy Tuesday. At least it is for Cavs fans right now. Jason and Mike, Fox Sports Radio.
1: Eastern Conference Finals are here. Cavs. Don fakes the three. Steps left. Shoots it. Buried it. Donovan Mitchell. Knicks. Runs to the right wing. He'll take a three. And he hit it. Oh, yeah. When the NBA playoffs are on, so are we. This is Fox Sports Radio.
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0: Sports Radio. The Jason Smith Show with my best friend, Mike Harmon. Run it to 17. 93-76. Cleveland with the lead right now. 6.5 to go in the fourth quarter. It has been all Cleveland since just before halftime. This game, Cleveland got out to a big lead early. The Knicks come back after a bad first 6-7 minutes. They take the lead after the first quarter. Cavaliers run it back to halftime, and they have been in control of this game since the midway point of the second quarter. And it has been Frostburg yelling, Cavs in four. Look, I'd be the first one to tell you if I was so unbelievably worried, but it feels like an adjustment game. It's an adjustment game for the Knicks not playing. Cavaliers coming off how well they've played, their big win Sunday night. They're doing what they wanted to do coming in here. It feels like an adjustment game where, okay, game two is going to look and feel a lot different. Now, the pressure, obviously, you want to stay in this series. You got to win game two. It's a must win now. But I feel like I've not seen anything that tells me, okay, the Knicks clearly are outmanaged. This is a bad matchup for them. They're over-pursuing defensively. They have a bad matchup on Donovan Mitchell. They got to find the right guy to put on him because Josh Hart is not that guy. Jalen Brunson is not that guy. You might have to move things around a little bit, but, you know, defensively, the Knicks have found a way. So, but outside of that, it's like, okay, now we're adjusting from what we watched with Maxey running the team and then Embiid in the last round. Now here's Donovan Mitchell, who's playing at a high level. That's what the Knicks have to do is adjust for game two. But again, it's an adjustment game. That's how I look at it. Seen it many times, many, many times. Many times I've seen it. Wow, they come in and win game one, and then all of a sudden it's a clinic the rest of the series, and that's where
1: you're going to get a clinic all of a sudden. Right, so all of the, you know, either Knicks in four or five seem to be the consensus. Like, all right, I know they've had a great year, and I know they are the people's champion because everybody loves Jalen Brunson. They've grown to love Karl Anthony Towns to a degree with his new role and flow. Here you have an opportunity to send a message. Home court, you've been sitting on your ass for a week. You couldn't get into the Met Gala parties, all of that stuff, that you are ready to come out and show the world that you're the big bad Knicks. And there was no intensity, no ferocity at all from this squad
0: over the course of this game. It's been a stinker. It's been a craptastic game. I can't.
1: This is about as soft as it gets.
0: It's craptastic. They're terrible tonight.
1: This was the Pistons on Sunday.
0: They are terrible.
1: Let's go through all of the playoff failures that we have seen. Such a lackluster. It's a conference finals for crying out loud.
0: How many times do you have to see, hey, here's a couple of passes and it's Mobley or Jared Allen for a slam down low uncontested? Like, that's what the game has been, man. They've been craptastic tonight.
1: That's my fear, is that the team we thought couldn't play defense for the first half plus of the season got fat against some also-rans, and all of a sudden they got a team that's willing to body up because, you know, as much as people dismiss the Cavaliers, and a lot of it is, you know, they have a liking problems with James Harden, the rest of these guys were pretty damn good, especially when you talk about that front court.
0: Yeah. Oh, look, this is the game. This is where we're going to be at for game two. I'm okay.
1: You even got OG back.
0: And he has shown he's a guy that is rusty. Like, you could tell him he's got 3 points tonight. He has not had a big night. He has not impacted the game at all. Like I said, I expected it to go the other way. It did not. But seeing how the game is going, because I've seen a basketball game, adjustment game.
1: I just saw the supercut of the 9,000 celebrities there.
0: Yeah, well,
1: but
0: yeah.
1: I really do have to ask, does the Jenner-Chalamet breakup,
0: but
1: did
0: I don't
1: it
0: know,
1: break
0: but
1: the
0: I don't
1: Knicks?
0: Know that they're broken up. I don't know
1: that's what he said.
0: Broken
1: We're
0: up.
1: Still friends. He put it up on socials.
0: Yeah, but
1: or did someone hack his socials?
0: Yeah,
1: I don't know.
0: You know, seeing some, I'm not sure right
1: he's
0: now.
1: There.
0: This could wind up being the, now this is where I give the Cavaliers a lot of respect. If they are trolling everybody, if they're behind this Chalamet breakup, like with Kylie Jenner, if they're behind this, like, now, that's genius to do that, right? You know, game one of the Eastern Conference Finals. Hey, we have the videos of the, what is it? Jacob Elordi and her were supposedly in Hawaii this past weekend together. Hey, guess what? Donna Mitchell's got these videos. Here you go, TMZ. I know you don't want to miss the boat like you did with Vrabel and Rossini. Here's the videos out there for you. Like, if this is a troll job by the Cavs, this is an epic troll job.
1: Because he was in what? The Wuthering Heights, right? And then he was in Frankenstein?
0: Yeah.
1: Yeah, I thought that movie was overrated. Yeah. And Wuthering Heights, I didn't bother.
0: There was a desire for. Here's the thing. There was a desire to see Frankenstein in another Wuthering Heights that was out there. Like, oh, you know what people want to see? Another remake of Frankenstein.
1: Well, I mean, you know.
0: Another remake of Wuthering Heights. That's what people want to see.
1: Well, it's been a minute.
0: That's what people want. So
1: let's get a new Pride and Prejudice up while we're at it. Come on.
0: We'll have more on this game coming up in a bit. Steve DeSager will have the latest on what's trending. It is a 12-point lead now for the Cavs with 5.5 left to go. The Garden coming back to life a little bit.
1: Stop playing with your food.
0: Now, if today went any different a year ago, well, I shouldn't say that. That doesn't make sense. What happened today, okay, basically I would say this. There's a reality where Jason Kidd is coaching this game for the Knicks. Okay?
1: Ooh, yeah.
0: It was last year, if you remember, when the Knicks fired Tom Thibodeau. What was the first thing they want? Who was the first coach they wanted to talk to? Jason Kidd, right? Rick Bucher joined us that. I went and found it. I remember Bucher telling us the first night when they fired Tibbs, he was at the top of their list. And Bucher said, Jason Kidd is at the top of the Knicks list who they want to talk to. What happened? The Mavericks said, no, and we're going to give you a contract extension. Now, we're not going to let you do it, right? And there was a lot of I'm sure the league was, we're not going to help the Knicks. We don't want to make any of our guys available, even though Jason Kidd seemed like he was open to talking to the Knicks. But we're not letting you do it, not letting you do it. Well, fast forward a year where today the Mavs fired Jason Kidd. They owe him $40 million. Yeah. They are eating the rest of that contract. A year ago, it was, we want to keep him from the Knicks. We're going to keep him here. And now a year later, things went so bad. They want him gone. They are eating $40 million. $40 million to have him go away. Now, the story, according to a couple of sources, he wanted a bigger role. He wanted to be able to move upstairs a little bit. But when they hired Masai Ujiri, that wasn't happening. And now it's Jason Kidd is out. They're looking for a new head coach for Cooper Flagg, and they are starting over in Dallas.
1: 26-56. He did coach the Rookie of the Year, so he had that going for him. But otherwise, just an absolutely abysmal season. Look, he's always been a guy seen as a bit abrasive, I think would be the kind way to put it. So if things are going south and there's such dysfunction around the org and maybe Cooper Flagg's like, I can't do this. I'm not running with this. And it was abysmal. And it's not like he was playing with a full hand, by the way.
0: Yeah.
1: Like, guys you made deals for, guys you counted on to be part of this rotation, were unavailable. Old, defeated, and unavailable. And it was all about Cooper Flagg. So, you know, I'm waiting for all the backstories to start flowing out of this because, you know, again, Jason Kidd's history isn't exactly clean in most of the breakups with his past coaching expeditions, but this, he went 39-43. They win the 1.8% shot to get Cooper Flagg, and then this year was just an unmitigated slog and just a miserable 82-game march.
0: Mm. Exit out by DeFresca, exit Swollen Dome, the Jason Smith Show with my best friend, Mike Harmon. We'll have more on the Jason Kidd situation coming up because it's just so poetic for them that, oh, we're doing all we can. We want to keep you away from another team, and now they got to eat all of that money. Now, the thing is, I get it with Jason Kidd, right? I get it because you are getting to the new whatever. You're getting to the new era of the Dallas Mavericks, right? And this year didn't go well. It's built around Cooper Flagg, and so this is where you're at now. So, all right, so what do we do? Well, now it didn't go great. And we need somebody new to come in. The Luka trade went down. And really, you got Jason Kidd is left over. Mm-hmm. Now it's everybody from the Luka trade now is gone, right? So everybody who was there
1: involved. Wash your hands.
0: And you're seeing a lot of what today was, oh, there's no way Jason Kidd wasn't in on Luka and all this blah, blah, blah, blah, blah, blah, blah. So now it's really part of it is, yeah, you want to start over. But that desire, people forget the Luka trade is still hanging over the organization. It's like this is something they probably should have done a year ago where we need to move on from this because it's still hanging over the organization. Now, you can't get rid of all the players, right? But what do we do? Anthony Davis is gone. Nico Harrison is gone. Now Jason Kidd is gone. We're Cooper Flagg driven. Sometimes you need to continue to beat that entire bad vibe out of the organization to say, okay, before we can move on. And that's kind of where you're at right now. Or, okay, here's a guy who was left over. And now we have new coach, new GM, new leadership, new everything, new Cooper flag. We are putting this in the rearview mirror. I wouldn't be surprised if they make a announcement when they hire the new head coach. No questions about the Luka trade, please. No, that is not who we are. We have moved on from that. No new questions. So there is a part of that that is big.
1: Well, some of that you get away from, and everybody is kind of pointed fingers for the last year plus as to who knew what and how and why and when and everything else. And look, Kyrie Irving was unavailable to you for the whole season, right? Mm-hmm. So, I mean, there's a big part of what might have been in terms of a player on the court, leadership, whatever else, to help facilitate, because Cooper Flagg, we watched many a weary minute trying to do everything and handling the ball and all of that. But to your point, sometimes the organization just needs to shift, even if it doesn't look as bad in hindsight because Luka was unavailable.
0: Yeah.
1: So some of the guys are going, hey, I mean, how many voices do you hear suddenly taking kind of my tack to it of, oh, Nico, I mean, look, maybe it wasn't the worst. What we talked about a lot on the show, right, of health, contract, all of those things, suddenly it started to shift a little bit, but you're never going to get that out because the idea of what Luka was is still too great, even if you got that 1.8% consolation prize in Cooper Flagg.
0: So just get that part of it is, yes, Jason Kidd, you can talk about, oh, what were the relationships like, and what, but part of it is we just got to get outside. I mean, what's left over? If we have the same vending machines, we have to get rid of them. All right. If we have the same
1: change carpet, uniforms,
0: if we have carpet in the hallway, we got to change our color scheme. We got to change everything. We got to get rid of everything that's left over from the Luka Doncic era. We have
1: bring
0: to
1: back
0: on.
1: That old angry horse logo that you ran with years ago.
0: When it was the green, the brighter green.
1: Yeah.
0: Like, I like that.
1: Yeah,
0: that brighter green was pretty
1: looked
0: cool.
1: Like the horse riding in for the apocalypse, right? The four horsemen.
0: So there it is for Jason Kidd, and don't look now, but there's a game at the Garden. The Knicks have cut into the Cavaliers' lead, and not just cut in it.
2: Knicks and four.
0: It is now. It is now a 5-point game. Joining us now with the details on it is Special Delivery Steve DeSager.
3: Hey, Steve.
0: SD, what do you got?
4: The Cavs were leading at New York 93-71 with under 8 minutes to go. 94-89 now the lead with just over 3 minutes left. And in the Knicks' long playoff history, in any playoff game where they were down by 13 or more at the end of three, the Knicks have lost 40 playoff games in a row in that scenario. Dating back to 1973, a comeback against the Celtics. There wasn't much scoring in the bulk of the first half. This is game one of the NBA's East Finals. Cavs in the first quarter only scored 16 points, which tied for the fewest in game one of a conference final in the last 14 seasons. But by the end of three, the Cavs were up 14 points, and in Cleveland playoff history, when they're up double digits to start the fourth quarter, they're 64-1. Thing is, the one loss in that scenario was last year when they blew a 14-point lead and lost second round in a game to the Pacers. Right now it is Cavs 97-90 at New York, under 3 minutes to go. Donovan Mitchell, 29 points and 6 steals. Cavs have 17 turnovers in this game. The Knicks are led by Jalen Brunson's 34 points, although New York from three-point range is 6-for-26. Tomorrow, game two of the West Finals after the classic last night when the Spurs took the opener in double overtime at Oklahoma City. Victor Wembanyama had 41 points, 24 rebounds in that game. San Antonio is now 5-1 against OKC this season. Jason Kidd is no longer the Mavs head coach. As the club put it, they mutually parted ways. As Kidd had 4 years left on his contract, the new team president there in Dallas is Masai Ujiri. No NHL tonight, but Vancouver fired coach Adam Foote and his staff after one season. That team has a new general manager. The NHL's West Final starts Wednesday. Colorado hosts Vegas. Vegas has yet to give permission for teams to interview its former coach, Bruce Cassidy, who still has a year left on his contract. Minneapolis was voted to host the NFL draft in 2028, and Nashville will host the Super Bowl in 2030 in its new stadium. NFL owners voted on that today at the league's spring meetings. Arsenal clinched the Premier League title for the first time in 22 years. They'd finished second three straight years until this. The league season ends this weekend. Arsenal will be the Champions League one of the two finals teams at the end of this month, going up against Paris Saint-Germain. Carlos Alcaraz will miss the French Open and Wimbledon due to his wrist injury. He's already won all four majors in his career. The French Open starts this Sunday. To Major League Baseball, the Cardinals have scored two in the ninth, given up two in the ninth to send it to a 10th inning. It's now Pittsburgh 6, St. Louis 6 in the 10th. Trying to keep an eye on this game in New York. They're under 2 minutes to go now. The Cavs have just taken a 99-93 lead at New York. Again, under 2 minutes to go in Game 1 of the East Finals. To late night baseball, to the fourth inning, Padres up 4-2 on the Dodgers thanks to two-run homers against L.A. starter Emmett Sheehan. Dodger pitcher Blake Snell had his elbow surgery today. The Padres, who've won 7 of 9, are the first-place team in the NL West, half game over the L.A. Dodgers. And Milwaukee is now first in the NL Central, half game over the Cubs after winning in Chicago 5-2 against the Cubbies. Winning pitcher Jacob Mizorowski, 6 scoreless innings, 8 strikeouts. Tampa Bay is still 3 games up on the Yankees in the AL East. The Rays have won 20 of 24 after beating Baltimore 4-1. The Yanks held on for a 5-4 victory over Toronto, beating Dylan Cease. Yankees pitcher Gerrit Cole will make his season debut Friday against the Rays after Tommy John surgery last year. Cole missed all of last season. Cincinnati won at Philadelphia 4-1. That ends the Phil's 5-game winning streak. In fact, the Phillies' offense went 3-for-29 with 14 strikeouts. Kyle Schwarber of the home team was out again due to illness. The Phillies' record now 16-5 under the interim manager Don Mattingly. Wins for Atlanta and Cleveland on the road. Wins for Boston and Houston on the road. And in D.C., the Mets were down, Mets were up 5-0 in the second inning. Bo Bichette a couple of home runs. But eventually the loss to Nolan McLean. Washington 9-6 over New York. James Wood of the Nationals. And inside the park, grand slam after the left fielder missed a leaping attempt at the outfield wall. Updating the basketball, the Knicks have tied the Cavs 99 all, under 40 seconds to go in Game 1 of the East Finals. Jason?
0: Thank you, Steve-O. A Landry Shamet 3. That's right, a Landry Shamet 3 that looked like the big Kawhi Leonard 3 from the NBA Finals a few years ago that hit the rim, hit the back of the rim, bounced up, bounced down, bounced in to tie the game. It is now 101-101. Jalen Brunson with a layup that has tied the game with 16 seconds left to go.
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0: Are we going to be seeing overtime? Will the Cavaliers win it with a big shot from James Harden? I'll tell you in a couple of seconds, because it looks like we could be getting overtime. The Knicks have erased that 22-point lead. The Cavaliers miss a 3 at the buzzer. We go to overtime, 101 apiece. Didn't think this was coming. Hey, when I threw that out there, that, hey, you know what? Hey, it's not the game that was last night. Oh, I don't know. We had a better fourth quarter than last night.
1: Not really.
0: Go, New York. Go, New York. Go. Go, New York. Go, New York. Go.
1: No cheering in the press box.
0: 101, 101. We have more on this incredible game one of the Eastern Conference Final. Stephon Marbury is clapping like crazy. 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

0: Nothing looked possible. But here we are now with 2 minutes to go in overtime. And it's the Knicks with the basketball and a 107-101 lead over the Cleveland Cavaliers. A 22-point Cavaliers lead disappeared. Jalen Brunson with a bucket to tie the game at the end of regulation. And now a Landry Shamet 3 has just given the Knicks a 110-101 lead with a 1:49 left to go in overtime. I see your one great Wemby shining moment game, and I raise you one Knicks comeback. You look so upset, Mike Harmon. You do not
1: I like sad right Jason Smith a
0: you
1: lot better.
0: You do not look happy right now.
1: I don't like bad strategy, bad execution, and thinking that the clock's suddenly going to disappear. This is like watching your favorite football team go into a prevent defense and then watching a lead erode, because that's what the Cavaliers did. Started playing passive basketball, yep. Slow-footed, no offensive set. You actually had a 24-second violation. How many mm-hmm. times do you see that?
0: No,
1: never in a basketball game, yeah. Right? You don't do that because everybody's running to get a three-point shot up as fast as they can, no matter what the size of the lead is. And in this, it's been miserable. Harden's been awful. Mitchell's been erased, and Jalen Brunson took over the game.
0: Well, look,
1: it became the Jalen Brunson show in the fourth quarter. And so your tone and tenor, you were the low Stephen A. Smith.
0: This is
1: consolate,
0: this is deplorable.
1: This
0: is awful.
1: Ridiculous.
0: This is embarrassing.
1: And now you're
0: this
1: over the top and screaming.
0: Oh, man. Well, I'll tell you what's happened. It was a 20-point.

0: point lead. Brunson hits a three. They get a turnover, a bucket. They cut it to 15. And it was just slowly from there, the Knicks could do no wrong. As bad as the first three and a half quarters were, all of a sudden, all the shots are going. Bank shots are falling. And it's insane to watch. And what the Cavaliers did was they stopped going underneath and they started settling for threes. And they kept taking threes. The Knicks would leave them open for threes. They kept leaving them open, threes, threes, threes, and the Cavaliers kept missing, right? James Harden is not having a big game, and the long rebounds, the Knicks were getting them, and they were coming up and down the floor, making their shots, and the Cavaliers were just settling, right? This was a game where they were on their heels. They were way on their heels, and the Knicks were able to continue to keep, you know, throw the hammer down there. They did hit a three, you know, to give them a 6-point lead with about a minute and a half left to go, but the Knicks would not be denied. And you look at this game, you've seen it again. You've seen it so many times. Here's a team with a big lead. We start playing not to lose. We'll settle for threes. We've been making our threes okay so far in the game. Not anymore. Now 16 of 48 from three-point range.
1: They took 8 3-point shots in the fourth quarter. They made three of them. They had 4 shot attempts inside the paint. They go 1 of 4. Like, you've been living in the lane for 3+ quarters, and you stop. Riddle me that, Batman.
0: Now, there
1: are a couple of things. I'm sure Atkinson, he's got at least 3 or 4 calls that he's going to ask, raise a hand to Scott Foster and his crew and be like, hey, what do we got here?
0: Yeah.
1: But overall, you let a lead like that evaporate.
0: 22-point lead.
1: You get nothing. You get what you get.
0: So 110-104, the Cavaliers did hit a three to make it a 6-point game with a minute 45 left to go in overtime. So a nice timeout on the floor, a nice time to bring you our play of the day, brought to you by Tire Rack. 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Well, this is from earlier in the show, when it was a 22-point lead for the Cavaliers as we opened up tonight, and that's our play of the day.
2: Knicks in four.
0: It's still the third quarter. It's the third quarter.
3: Knicks in four.
0: Okay, save this so when the Knicks come back and win, we play it at the beginning of next hour.
3: So we're never going to play
0: it? Okay, save it. Oh, play of the day. Play of the day. Right
1: there.
0: Life
1: comes at you fast.
0: Wow. A scant 53 minutes later.
1: You know what? You know what the biggest change in this game was? Mitchell Robinson got put in carbonite. Since it is the Mandalorian and Grogu.
0: Oh, very good. Very good.
1: He goes into carbonite in the Star Wars universe.
0: Very good.
1: Because he couldn't do anything. And they sat his ass down. And everything went.
0: Exit out by the Fresca, exit Swollen Dome, a 110.
2: Knicks in four.
0: 104.
2: Knicks in four.
0: Coming up next, is it an unbelievable Game 1 comeback in the Eastern Conference Finals? The opposite of what happened to them last year? Or are the Cavaliers back on their way to taking Game 1? That's next right here. Jason and Mike, Fox Sports Radio.
2: Knicks in four. Knicks in four.
4: We are.
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14: And here's what you need to know.
15: A very unlikely comeback in New York is going to give the Knicks the opening game of the NBA's Eastern Conference Finals. They're in the final seconds. New York up 115-104 over Cleveland, even though the Knicks trailed with under 8 minutes left in the fourth quarter by 22. Cavs were up 93-71, and they're not going to win this game. Cleveland's three-point try at the end of regulation went in and out. Cavs' Donovan Mitchell with 29 points. The Knicks star Jalen Brunson with 38. Jason Kidd is no longer the Mavericks head coach as they mutually part ways. And in the NHL, Vancouver fired coach Adam Foote. Carlos Alcaraz will miss the French Open and Wimbledon with his wrist injury. To Major League Baseball, it's now Padres 4-3 over the Dodgers, bottom of the fifth. Milwaukee's into first place in the NL Central after winning at the Cubs again 5-2. Victories for the Rays and Yankees. I'm Steve DeSager.
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0: three more games. See you, Wemby. See you soon, Wemby.
1: Knicks in what, Jay?
0: Knicks in four. Knicks in four.
1: Knicks in four.
0: Seven more. That's right. Seven more. Seven more wins. That's what I'm counting down. I'm counting down, Matt. Seven more. Seven more to the title. Mike Harmon, you look so unhappy right now. You look absolutely so unhappy.
2: Your ability to go from minus 180 and totally flip your world.
0: I ride the lightning.
2: No, no, it's
0: I
2: it's
0: ride
2: just,
0: the lightning.
2: You know, it's justification and everything that was what began hour one.
0: Yeah, yeah.
2: This is the world, this is whatever. And now you are waving goodbye and screaming at television screens.
0: Yeah.
2: At people who may not even be Cavaliers fans or anything having to do with them.
0: No.
2: You just didn't, he wasn't wearing a Knicks shirt.
0: No.
2: He yelled at the guy.
0: No.
2: So it's that fandom that ride the lightning. I'm a little jealous of it. I'm also a bit scared of it at times here in the Fox Sports Radio studios. But the improbable has happened. Those people that had 95% of the money that was bet on the Knicks, -7.5, actually cashed their tickets and did so not sweating at all in overtime.
0: Go New York, go New York, go.
1: Knicks in four.
2: Insanity.
1: Knicks in four.
0: Now, before we get into this incredible comeback, biggest comeback in Knicks history, biggest comeback in the NBA playoffs in 13 years, was a 22-point lead for the Cavaliers with under 8 minutes to go in regulation.
2: Ready for my hot take?
0: Okay, go ahead.
2: Kenny Atkinson should be fired right.
0: Jason Kidd.
2: Fire!
0: Jason Kidd could come and coach this team now.
2: You could have gotten a guy in the third deck that paid that $551 to sit in the nosebleeds to coach better than he did down the stretch. How are you letting him ISO and get cooked repeatedly?
0: When we started the show just an hour ago at this time, it was a 22-point lead for the Cleveland Cavaliers. And on the other side of the glass, executive producer Justin Frostberg, Alex Teichert, technical wizard.
2: Oh, now he's a wizard?
0: Well, he always was a wizard.
2: Oh, okay. I've called him a wizard.
0: Wanted to open the show with their own spin on game one. Now, we're going to let you hear from an hour ago. This was what was said an hour ago. At this time, 1 hour ago, 22-point lead. 1 hour ago was a 22-point lead at this time for the Cleveland Cavaliers. Game one, everything. And this is how he opened the show, but mainly listen to how the last person to speak and what they actually say. Go ahead, Alex.
1: Knicks in four. Knicks in four. Knicks in four. Knicks in four. Knicks in four.
0: It's still the third quarter. It's
1: Knicks
0: the third
1: in four.
0: Quarter
1: Knicks
0: of the game.
1: Four.
0: It's the third quarter.
1: Knicks in four.
0: Okay, save this so when the Knicks come back and win, we play it at the beginning of next hour.
3: So we're never going to play
0: it? Okay, save it. Beginning of the next hour. Go, New York. Go, New York. Go. Go.
2: By the way, they were really positive until that last sentence there. That was you praying and offering sacrifice. What did you do to Zoe? Did you give away her college fund to the basketball gods?
0: I saw the future. No. Beginning of next hour, we're going to play it back. I mean,
2: No.
0: Tell me about that.
2: That is the dying man's lamentation. That's the gambler's, please, Lord. I'll never fall and cross you up again. Let me have this one, please.
0: I know, Mike, I know things. I see things. I knew the future. An hour ago, I said, save this so when the Knicks win, we're playing it back in
1: Knicks
0: an hour.
1: Knicks in four.
0: Here we are.
1: Knicks in four. Knicks in four.
2: Well, I mean, they were cheering on the Knicks. What did you see that as?
0: They were cheering on the Knicks.
2: I mean, that was all positivity. There was no sarcasm or snark at all.
0: Nah, cheering on that. I knew the future, Mike.
2: I mean, there's only two of them. I mean, how loud can they
4: get? Jason, I want to thank you for encouraging your team to win.
0: Yeah, well, that was it. I felt like, you know.
3: You know it's our fault that they won, right?
0: That's okay.
3: Thank us now.
0: No, thank you. Thank you. Thank you for all of your negativity because the Knicks won because of you. Well, that and also, wow, an unbelievable fourth quarter, or really last half of a fourth quarter by the Knicks. And the Cavaliers just absolutely getting so tight, settling for threes, and winding up falling short against the Knicks in game one. And really, I don't know what you have left if you're the Cavaliers, right? This is an exact 180 of game one of the Eastern Conference Finals last year. The Knicks had the big lead over the Pacers, and what happened? Pacers kept hitting threes. Everybody on the team kept hitting threes, and Halliburton hits that miracle three, back of the rim, up, straight down, does the choke sign. Turns out to not be a three, but they go to overtime. The Pacers win. They win the series. They go to the NBA Finals. This is what I was owed. I was owed this karma flip. I feel like Ron Burgundy. I was owed this entire flip, Miss Corningstone. An entire 180 from last year, where it was the Knicks down huge. I mean, 22 points with under 8 minutes left, and they come back and tie it at the end of regulation and just blow past the Cavaliers in overtime. 115 to 104. Jalen Brunson, an awful first 3.5 quarters, and then he couldn't miss. And all of a sudden, Brunson just couldn't miss, and the Knicks erased this deficit. And it's not like they erased it all the way down, and hey, they hit a big shot that brings them all. No, this was a tie game with about a minute plus left to go. Like, this is where the Knicks erased that deficit in about 6 minutes. You know, a 22-point lead gets erased in about 6 minutes. You tell me a team doesn't look like a team of destiny. Wemby, I'll see you in 3 games, Wemby. See you in 3 games, Wemby. Get those Knicks-Spurs NBA Finals tickets ready. Print them up.
2: Yeah, I got a lot of questions. I wish I was in the press throng. Yeah, none of you get to talk. I've got 9 questions for Coach before he gets to leave this dais. Coach, Donovan Mitchell dominated early. He had 5 shots total in the fourth quarter in overtime. Riddle me that, Batman. Where did he go? Why did he disappear? Oh, again, why is James Harden on Jalen Brunson and watching him get cooked? You could literally see it was like Tom Hanks creating fire in Castaway. It's like his foot's on fire. He's moving past him so fast. And just on and on and on. But that fourth quarter was just absurd. You talked about settling for threes, settling for bad shots, trying to run down possessions, but then coming away with ill-fated and shots and breaks going back the other way. Knicks moving the ball effectively, a lot of spot-up, wide-open looks into the corners, even if it came back out. But when they did put up a 3-point shot, suddenly it's uncontested. So good ball rotation. Maybe they were just pacing themselves. Maybe that's all it was. Maybe they needed the smelling salts. Maybe they needed the hatred of a full city and all of a nation, including those 95% of the backers that had them. But suddenly that fourth quarter was just out of a different planet, different universe.
0: You want to know something that is, we always give you something different, right? And we'll give you stuff tonight that I'm sure you're going to hear people say tomorrow. You hear a lot of times that the game got too long, right? You hear that the game got too long. And a team that had a lead, whether it's football, basketball, baseball, the game just got too long. And whatever momentum you had, whatever you were doing that wasn't working, the other team is able to gather themselves, focus, take advantage. Sometimes the game gets too long. Well, this lead that the Cavaliers built out, the third quarter was long. Like, it took a long time to play that third quarter. They're doing the hack of Mitchell Robinson. Mm-hmm. He's missing the free throws. But that third quarter was a long time, right? That was a long time. And the first couple minutes of the fourth quarter, it was a long time. There weren't points being scored. You had guys coming in. You had a lot of substitutions. It just got long, right? If you're watching this game at home, you feel like, yeah, boy, you feel like you're looking going, man, there was some time where it felt like, okay, this game is just kind of going along dribs and drabs. And when a game gets long like that, that always favors the team that's trying to come back. Because that invariably, you get a spark, you get some sort of couple of big plays in a row. And the Knicks, honestly, they felt it when they got it to 15. Like, you could see Madison Square Garden come alive at 6.5 minutes when Brunson makes a three. The Cavaliers miss down the other end. They get a layup to cut it to 15, and you could see MSG just go absolutely bananas. And that's when I thought, oh, yeah, this game's not over. The Cavaliers are going to have to finish if they're going to win this game. And it was, you could see it from when it was a 15-point lead. The Cavaliers started settling for threes. They were getting down low the entire second half, and it wasn't difficult. Mm-mm. It was a couple of, it was Mitchell with a
2: couple passes and a lob in.
0: Either Mitchell would penetrate and dish for a dunk or an easy layup, or he would dish, and then it was one pass later on to Mobley or Allen for an easy dunk or a layup. And that didn't happen. They settled for threes, and they kept, you could tell the mindset is just, one, just give us 1-3. If we just hit 1-3, we'll be okay. We'll get that lead back out to 15, back out to 12. And they couldn't, and they just missed and missed and missed. And I'm watching, I'm saying, this is the exact opposite of what I watched a year ago tonight in game one of the Eastern Conference Finals with the Pacers. Watching the Pacers make every single three and the Knicks not make a shot. Brunson with a big turnover. They still met, and it still comes all the way down to the end. You get the miracle shot by Halliburton. This was the exact and total opposite of it, man. It was a magic carpet ride. It was just an absolute magic carpet ride.
2: But just go back to the unwatchable, dismal first quarter that we watched, right? 23-16, Cavaliers just absolutely disjointed. And it's like, okay, maybe there was more to this series and a hangover. And then the following two quarters, they go on a tear. And we see a completely different squad. And then you get back to the fourth quarter, 18 points scored. And then overtime, all of three. But you watch Donovan Mitchell have his way early on. James Harden, not overwhelming, but made a couple of plays defensively, was distributing the ball fairly well, finding his way to the foul line a couple times eventually. But you look at Jalen Brunson in the fourth quarter and overtime. And I'll show you the shot chart because I've got him up for our fun and exciting, I'll speak it out to our live audience nationwide here and globally on the iHeartRadio app. 1-for-5 for Mitchell. And then we look at Jalen Brunson's fourth quarter in overtime. He goes 8 of 10, including 7 makes inside the paint. All right. He only took 1 3-point shot that entire time. It seemed like he was blitzing.
0: Yeah.
2: But no, it was the drive and cooking James Harden mm-hmm. repeatedly. Mm-hmm. And then when he didn't take a shot, he drew the double. So wide open looks, as you talked about for Shamit. We had the step back, and you and I watched it live when Bridges hit that big three, the 25-foot step back. They had called a foul on Merrill that I think everybody in attendance looked, goes, that was a foul. You're letting the guys beat the hell out of each other quite frequently here. And you call a loose ball foul. And then in the ensuing moments, you get the big 3-point shot and the Garden just erupts. But for Jalen Brunson, yeah, it was pacing, and we watched the Cavaliers just go away from everything that had worked, as if to say, all right, the game's done. It's like, no, you have to finish the job. And I use the football equivalents because we do that oftentimes, watching a team with a two-score lead. Maybe, you know, it's a 17-point lead, and all of a sudden we got a game in the final 2 or 3 minutes because they went away from what was working. It's like, you know, you may not love your run game, but you know what? It's a minute off the clock every time you do it. Right? All of that. Or call a swing pass, you know, your 80% completion rate to your running back out of the backfield, whatever it is. In this case, you just went away from everything of working inside and settling for bad jump shots, which yield what? Long rebounds and breakout opportunities. And what we know from the Cavs is, well, you can expose a little bit in transition.
0: Mm-hmm.
2: And once again, you had Mitchell in foul trouble for the good part of the fourth quarter and even the third quarter a bit. James Harden had finished with 5 fouls. But all said, you watch the Knicks just say, okay, we've got exposed the soft underbelly. Mitchell's not being aggressive anymore, so let's attack. And Jalen Brunson was that guy once again, 44-11 to close things out.
0: Now, everything you just said, you know what I can put, what heading I can put that under? Knicks in 4! Knicks in 4! Knicks in 4! It's a big Knicks in 4 heading and everything you just said.
1: Knicks in 4!
2: Harman in the that's the title for the video. Harman and the excellence of elocution.
0: An unreal comeback. We are just getting started. A huge
1: Knicks
0: night.
1: In 4! The Knicks in 4!
0: The Knicks take a 1-0 lead over the Cavaliers. Coming up next, tonight's a rough night for the Cavaliers. Tomorrow will be a rougher day for the Cavaliers.
2: Fire the coach!
0: However, I'll tell you who's going to have the roughest day tomorrow after this game tonight.
2: That's Miz.
0: Jason and Mike, Fox Sports Radio.
1: Knicks in 4! Knicks in 4! Knicks in 4!
3: We come. covered free agency.
5: A brand new quarterback. Kyler Murray is the guy.
3: Yeah. We did the NFL draft.
6: His ceiling says he does have the potential to have an impact.
3: And we're not done.
0: Big goings on in the NFL.
3: It's

0: it out. No, we go to overtime.
1: Well, I mean, it's better, you know, since he is the voice of the Knicks, that he didn't say, ah, you missed, suck it.
2: That's a premature bang.
3: That was a premature bang by Mike Breen.
1: It dribbled a little bit.
3: It was premature because it was overhead. That was like if it was a swing in Major League Baseball, he would have went around.
1: I would have been tapping on my helmet to get the challenge.
3: He went back.
4: Three-pointer. In and out.
3: No, in and out. Why? And I want to know this. Why was he so insistent on getting ready to call a bang for the
4: three-pointer. In and out.
1: Because he's an impartial observer. Because he's a man of the league.
3: You have time to say bang if it goes in. All you have to do is wait another half a second. You know that, bang.
1: He thought the trajectory was good. He's seen a few jump shots go down in his day.
3: I know that, you know, you want to say, you want to call it, but I mean.
4: Merrill, three-pointer.
3: No, no bang. Mike Breen, no bang. No bang, Mike Breen.
1: So is this like when a referee misses a call? He's downgraded for his call of this game?
3: Oh, yeah, Mike. They're going to look at this.
1: Mike Breen gets a little bit of a demerit.
3: It'll be the two-minute review for announcers, and they're going to say, hey, you kind of blew this. We think that maybe Ian Eagle has another kid somewhere that can call the game. So
1: no, I think he just gets a lesser meal from catering.
4: Potter!
1: You get the one from that table over there.
3: The miss at the end of regulation. No.
2: One in and out.
1: Who's going to go get a burgers?
5: What? Jason, bye for us. Knicks in four.
3: Oh, yeah. Hey, where do you want to eat? No, you know what?
5: In and out.
3: Absolutely. Want In-N-Out burger?
5: In-N-Out.
2: Who's going to go to bed? In-N-Out.
3: I will easily buy In-N-Out burger for everybody tonight. I will easily do that to celebrate this win.
5: All right, call Shea. He's calling out from Odyssey tomorrow.
4: Potter, In and out. That one.
3: I mean, I don't know. I mean, Donovan Mitchell's not doing anything. He could go to In-N-Out and bring it to us. Yeah, hey, you know.
2: James Harden could hide it in his beard.
5: Actually, James, though, Jay.
3: Yeah.
5: I don't know if we want Mitchell to get it.
3: Why not?
5: He sucks at delivering.
3: Oh, Alex Tyshert, bang! Alex Tyshert with a double bang.
1: He did not. He left us on red.
3: Go, New York. Go, New York. Go.
2: Bang, In-N-Out.
3: Yeah, bang, In-N-Out.
1: Coco Jones is really disappointed tonight.
3: Oh.
1: She got a lot of run after the Game 7 win. And that's where, if you're a Cavaliers fan, you're losing your mind a bit, right? You win a big Game 5 on the road. You lose a home game, and everybody's scratching their head. And then you come out and absolutely obliterate the Pistons to send them home, leaving to a lot of arguments and consternation amongst your guys, your Detroit folks. And then you have this game where you're feeling like you've taken over the world. And then you conveniently forget to finish. You got to finish the job, man.
3: So while it will be a tough day for Mike Breen tomorrow with the premature bang. Premature in-and-out bang. There's a premature in-and-out bang. On Brooklyn Nine-Nine, Andy Samberg would say, title of your sex tape.
1: That's what she said.
3: But you know who's going to have a really tough day tomorrow?
1: Kenny Atkinson.
3: Well, hey, don't worry. We're going to hear from Kenny Atkinson. He said something incredible coming up in about
1: 15
3: minutes.
1: Well, I think the biggest thing, though, is he didn't curse a lot, but there were a lot of pensive moments.
3: Because he knows it's over.
1: Trying to grasp at in the air for words to put together into the sentence to explain what the hell just happened.
3: How did we blow a 22-point lead? I don't know. Now, just really quick, just to say this. I don't know the last time we've had two games like this in a row in the NBA playoffs, where you go from the unbelievable excitement and the performance of Wemby last night that just took over the entire sports world to what we had tonight, which was a kind of meandering 3.5 quarters and then a final 6.5 minutes in overtime that was just absolutely stunning. I don't know, we had two nights in a row in the NBA like that.
1: But this is where you get to the greatness tonight, right? Last night we get a battle, double OT and the Wemby game, right? And we started off with the take, right? The here's your Otani, recognize it, love it. Yes, it's only game one of a Western Conference final, but it just, the magnitude of it in such a big moment. And then we get this where you just decide which side of the coin you want to jump with. It's either the brilliance and resiliency of Jalen Brunson and all of that stuff. So everybody that tried to dismiss him, I'm sure you're ready with your take and you found your notes. And maybe some blank ears to a few guys that hated on Jalen Brunson over the course of the year. Or you take the other side, which is far more fun.

0: of the Cleveland Cavaliers absolutely giving this game away.
1: Well, that's the best part. We have 2.5 hours left on the show. We can get to all of
0: it. We get all of it, and then some.
1: It is going to be another tough day for the Knicks can't win anything if Jalen Brunson's their best player crowd.
0: That's the one. I just couldn't do the voice.
1: Gonna be a really, you know, as long as he's too small and he's just, I mean, I don't know who they're fooling. If Jalen Brunson's your second or third best player, you really have a chance. But you're not winning anything if Brunson.
0: Who's Jason channeling? 877-99 at how about a Fresca at like, Swollen
1: Dome. It's kind of like my Professor Frank a little bit. Wow, with the shots and the threes and the misses. Wow, Blavin. Since the Knicks got Jalen Brunson, their fortunes have changed. They went from a team that couldn't even make the playoffs. Now you're fourth year in a row, at least to make it to the second round, second year in a row into the conference finals. Jalen Brunson's pretty good at winning. He's pretty good at leading. He's a great player. You can win, obviously, if Jalen Brunson is your best player. Yes, he's small. I get it. But everybody made excuses for Steph Curry for a long time, even when you couldn't give him the ball at the end of the game because Steph Curry can't pass out of a double team and can't get his shot off. It was, oh, but Steph is still so great. Oh, but Brunson, yeah, Brunson's too small. Brunson's made more clutch shots, I want to say, in his time with the Knicks at the end of regulation. When you talk about getting the last couple minutes of the game and overtime, he's made more clutch shots with the Knicks than Steph Curry's had his entire career. Right? Clutch shots in the final couple minutes of the game.
0: I got to find the stats.
1: Look at Steph Curry. See clutch shots in the final 2 minutes or in the final minute of games. He doesn't have that many. He just doesn't. But we want to make excuses for him. But Jalen Brunson says, oh, no, you're not going to do it. Jalen Brunson has shown you the elite player he is. He hit everything today in the final 6.5 minutes. He hit threes. He hit bank shots. He got to the hoop for a layup to tie the game at 101 when getting to the rack for Brunson gets to be difficult at the end of the game. He did everything. He hit big shots in overtime. Jalen Brunson is that dude, man. I'm sorry that nobody else saw it or nobody else wanted to give him credit for the fact that the Knicks were ass before he showed up. He shows up, and look at the Knicks now. They're relevant. They're in the conversation every year. They're a title contender. He's been their best player. I don't understand the Knicks can't win if Jalen Brunson's your best player crowd. I don't get it. Going to be a tough day for them tomorrow. Going to be fun to watch them backtrack and go, well, man, Jalen Brunson's hit a new level. No, Jalen Brunson's been this guy. He has been this guy. I'm sorry you didn't see it or you just wanted to hate the Knicks, but this is Jalen Brunson.
0: Well, but it's all about finishing the job, right? That's the convenient thing we get to. Going back to your Steph Curry argument, even if he's not the guy that gets you over the finish line in some of those games, they win consistently. They win titles. Oh, yeah, remember Kevin Durant was your finals MVP those 2 years that he was on board for that ride. But for Jalen Brunson, I mean, we watched it tonight, right? He hit 1 3-point shot tonight. Everything else was in the paint where he just absolutely destroys teams on a regular basis. Now, I've watched probably more Knicks basketball than anybody that's a Knicks fan. you know, it's all Knicks fans and then me, given the amount that we've watched them go to work. And Jalen Brunson's a guy, and it's you cheer for him because he doesn't look the part necessarily of a guy that's going to take over at the point guard position. Physically, maybe he's just got a jersey that's bigger and he's actually ripped, but the world will never know. But it's the idea of getting into the lane amongst the trees and still creating enough space, still creating the arc to drop it in as he did. I mean, talk about that dominance in the fourth quarter and overtime. Like, that's a microcosm of what you've been watching during his entire time. Now, did they get him on the sweetheart deal because his dad was there? Yeah.
1: Yeah, hey, that worked out pretty nicely. Pablo Torre might find out. You never know, but I don't care. Pablo Torre got a
0: Pulitzer Prize, and nobody cares that's about right. The yeah. story you want a Pulitzer Prize for. Literally that, Batman.
1: It doesn't matter.
0: Nothing to see here.
1: Yeah. So what did you change? What change did you affect by winning that? Nothing really.
0: Nothing.
1: It's kind of just been dropped.
0: They said the reporting was really good.
1: Yeah.
0: I used great punctuation. Yeah. I put together a nice cogent argument. All of that to say, though, back to the Jalen Brunson story, right? The Knicks dominate points in the paint. As easy as it was for the Cavaliers at point when it mattered, who was standing amongst the trees? It was Jalen Brunson, where he lives and he operates like no other. And this is, he's the textbook and clinical version. If you're a coach of young kids of, all right, here's how you operate.
1: Here's
0: how you operate to get in the lane, to create your own shot, to create space. And it all starts with his footwork.
1: Yes.
0: Right. You talk to anybody as you go through, right? You listen to a little bit on the radio broadcast as they break it down. It's like, even if the shot doesn't go, you can see that it portends to great success because now he's got the defender on his heels.
1: Yeah.
0: And then if you're going to ISO James Harden, hi, Kenny. Kenny, you hear me? If you're going to ISO James Harden with him, you're cooked. And that happened time and time again where he just walked into the lane on him.
1: You know, and the thing about Brunson is this, what I've also said about him for the longest time. Probably the smartest player in the league. As talented as you are.
0: The LeBron James basketball IQ people are going to fight you.
1: At 6'2", even when you find a way to get your shot, whether it is, I know the jab step is going to put my defender on his heels, the fall away, the one-hander. Like, Brunson has all of those shots in his arsenal. But when you get a good enough defender, you would think at some point, Brunson's going to have a difficulty getting that, right? Steph Curry has difficulty getting a shot off with a bigger defender on him. You would think that Brunson would have that same difficulty, and he does not, because he knows, hey, this is the move I need to make that's going to get me the shot. It may not look great, but it's going to get me a shot. It's going to get me a good look, and it's not going to get blocked. It's not going to be something that misses, and I throw it up, and it's an air ball. It's going to be a good look. And that's what I mean when I say the guy is so incredibly smart, because even, you know, no matter what kind of defenders you throw on him, he finds a way to get his shot in the final minutes, even when defenders are cloaked on him. He knows when I watch him sometimes set up a side of the court, and I go, how many times do I say, this is where it's three dribbles and a step back three, and it's three dribbles. Like, I could see what he's looking at. No, this is where he's going to fake the step back and go to the rim because he can see where the defenders are moving. Like, he can see this play ahead of time. And that's what Brunson does, and he's such a genius at it. I feel bad that other people can't see it, that because it's not sexy, but what's sexy is the ball going in the hoop and big shots at the end of games. That's what's sexy. That's what works. That's Jalen Brunson.
0: Yeah, I mean, we go back and getting the feedback. We appreciate you at How About a Fresca at Swollen Dome. You know, you go back. We got to go back 40 years to Isaiah Thomas, right? And folks chiming in, giving a little love to Detroit, trying to, you know, wrap him in a big hug. After the debacle over the weekend. But, you know, trying to find those guys that are difference makers in that regard, right? And by way of contrast, we watched just an absolute disappearing act from guys who are two of the best scorers in the game, right? Donovan Mitchell, the graphic that will be executed for the next 24 to 48 hours, that his last field goal came with over 8 minutes remaining in the fourth quarter. Right, absolute disappearing act. Whether that's a ratchet up of defensive intensity by the Knicks, I'm not going to go that far. the lack of execution, and again, the coaching staff needs to answer for this. But for Jalen Brunson, it's the next in the next chapter, the next paragraph on the Wikipedia page, however you want to put it. Of, all right, here's in front of a huge audience, watching him put the team on his shoulders. Because it really came through him, right? Carl Anthony Towns was more or less just a guy, except for that cool long rebound where he had just enough reach, where he never left the three-point arc, corralled it. Like, it was he was playing Hungry Hungry Hippos, and the ball got close enough to just suck it back out and took another shot. But other than that, I mean, it really was a Brunson game when it's all said and done.
1: Going to be a tough day for that crowd tomorrow, Mike Harmon. Tough day. Time now to find out what's trending in the wide world of sports from special delivery Steve DeSager, who has 27 new facts about the Knicks win over the Cavaliers
2: Knicks
1: in overtime.
2: In four.
3: And a
2: Knicks
3: couple about Curry, too. Jalen Brunson, as a Knick, in game ones of a series, now has a record of 8-2. And he's always scored more than 20 points in a series opener as a Knick, including the 38 he had in the comeback at Madison Square Garden tonight. Knicks take game one of the East Finals over Cleveland in overtime, 115-104. Knicks outscored him in the OT, 14-3. New York, this is, to say the least, an improbable comeback, was down by 22 points with under 8 minutes left in regulation. I will say, as far as Steph Curry's career, and this is right before he won the gold medal for the U.S. Remember the four straight three-pointers.
1: I mean, he won that game all by himself.
3: It was an astounding display in France against Wembanyama and France. And just before that, he had won the Clutch Player of the Year award in the NBA, which is not an opinion vote. It goes by what are your stats in the last 5 minutes if it's a five-point game or less. And the Warriors played a lot of them that year, and Curry was 50% from the field in the clutch, 46% from three-point range. Foul shooting was 95% with the game on the line late. And the previous 10 years, he'd had 10 game-winning shots in the last 5 seconds of a game or overtime, and that was tops in the NBA. You asked when we have seen this, last night's game and then tonight's game, both incredible, unlikely, amazing to watch. For starters, it's the first time that we've had game one of each conference final go overtime. And keep in mind the format, each conference final will have games every other night, never more than one night off between games for each series in this round. So we just got the two openers these last couple of nights, or last night and tonight. Tomorrow is game two of the West Finals. And we can update those stats we gave from an hour ago. The Cleveland Cavaliers in franchise history. What's their record in the playoffs when they're up double digits to start a fourth quarter? 64-2. Lost last year, lost this year in those situations. And we can update the Knicks franchise. They had lost 40 playoff games in a row dating back to 1973. Went down by at least 13 points to start a playoff fourth
0: quarter. In a row.
3: Amazing comeback in this one. Cleveland's three-point try at the end of regulation went in and out. Bang! Oh, nope, not bang. The Knicks were awful from three-point range for most of the night. 4 for 23 going into the fourth quarter, yet they wound up with 10 made threes. 5 of the 10 came in these last 8 minutes as part of the huge comeback. Jason Kidd is no longer Mavericks head coach as they've mutually parted ways. NHL Vancouver fired coach Adam Foote. To baseball, 8th inning in San Diego. Padres and Dodgers tied at 4. Freddie Freeman with 2 home runs. Mariners 1-0 over the White Sox, bottom of the 7th, each team with 1 hit. Yankees and Rays each won. Milwaukee beat the Cubs in Chicago 5-2 to move into first place. And a comeback in D.C., Washington 9-6 over the Mets. James Wood, an inside-the-park grand slam. Back to you.
1: Thank you, Steve-O. Coming up next, as I said, you're not going to believe what Cavaliers head coach Kenny Atkinson had to say following this loss to the Knicks. You're going to hear it next. Jason and Mike, Fox.
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2: New York. These vagabonds.
1: Jason Smith, Mike Harmon.
3: The estate of Frank Sinatra's coming for you.
1: I don't even mind that I feel like I hear. I think about the Yankees when I hear this song. It does not matter.
3: You were so sad.
1: I was sad. Now I'm happy.
3: There was about 40 minutes. That was a long hour, by the way. I was to talk about the
1: I was like the Joker in Batman.
3: The pendulum of emotion, man.
1: And now you see me now, I'm a lot happier.
3: Yeah, no, that was
1: I'm Nicholson from Batman.
3: Absolutely.
1: Yeah. The Knicks win it 115-104 in overtime. They were down 22 with 7:52 left to go in regulation. I'll tell you what, Knicks wind up winning the title. 93-72, 7:52 will be a

0: T-shirt. That will be the T-shirt. 93. This is
1: you
0: the moment.
1: You should just start designing it and
0: this
1: selling
0: is
1: it now.
0: The moment we believe.
1: And then it'll start ramping like the Dante Culpepper old momentum thing. Come on, everybody, get back into your 90s and early 2000s NFL.
0: But we talked about Jalen Brunson and his incredible game. And again, going to be a tough day tomorrow for the Jalen Brunson can't win crowd. But this is something I wanted to bring you for a little while now. Kenny Atkinson met the press after the game was over. The Cavaliers head coach, and wow, not at all filling me with any confidence that, hey, we're back. We're going to play great. We got him in game two. Here he was talking about the game, the fourth quarter, Jalen Brunson, and what happened to the Cavs in blowing the biggest lead in a playoff game in the NBA in 13 years.
2: They hit some really tough shots in that fourth quarter. You know, those two threes, prayer threes, end of shot clock. I think we got a little unlucky, quite honestly. Brunson obviously took over at the end. And, you know, we started double teaming him and try to do some different things. But listen, I'm super proud of the way our group played. We played great basketball tonight for, you know, three quarters. Unfortunately, fourth quarter, they dominated us in the fourth quarter.
0: He sounds like the series is over. I'm super proud of my guys. Hey, we're going to be back there next year. Like, it sounds like a concession speech.
1: That was one big run-on sentence. So, you know, we have to pause it between the we got a bit unlucky and then it's the new paragraph of Jalen Brunson dominated us from there, right? It's not one thought, we got unlucky and the guy dominated. No. Those are two different things. A couple of bad shots didn't go down. You had the end of shot clock, played some great defense. I had, you know, a foul called on one. You had those two shots. Look, they all count just the same. And good job by Brandon in the back doing the editing, Ian working with us, and obviously Justin and Alex and their Knicks and four chant and doing their magic tonight. But Brandon had to clean up a lot of you-knows and thought bubbles over Atkinson's head as to how he wanted to navigate that answer, which was kind of interesting hearing it live as it paused through and you could just see him staring into space. Because he's not going to throw Harden under the bus.
0: No.
1: He's not going to throw himself under the bus for some of the decision-making or the fact that they took their foot off the gas and started settling for bad shots as they did throughout the fourth quarter. No. It became, we got unlucky.
0: Yeah,
1: we played three quarters of great bad. No, your first quarter sucked.
0: It sounded like it's over. We got unlucky. Brunson, what are you going to do? I'm super proud of my team. It's not when you lose a game in the Sweet 16 or when you get eliminated in Game 6. Like that's how we sounded.
1: How about
0: there
1: we can
0: end.
1: Take a lot from this? We played really well.
0: None of that,
1: exposed
0: man.
1: Some things.
0: Tell me
1: we,
0: you're
1: we
0: not
1: had
0: thinking
1: good matchups.
0: Tell me you're not thinking Knicks in four after hearing Kenny Atkinson right there.
1: I can't.
3: Knicks in four. Knicks in four.
1: They sound
3: Knicks
1: louder.
3: Knicks in four.
0: We actually have another bit from Kenny Atkinson here following the game. But go ahead, Frostberg. Let's hear it.
2: Yeah, I like to hold my timeouts. I mean, I didn't want to get one timeout at the end of the game. One or two-point game.
4: This is real.
2: Try to hold them, you know.
1: It's still real.
0: Let's try to stop their momentum.
4: He likes to hold on to him.
1: Did anybody ask him why James Harden was still on Jalen Brunson despite being cooked repeatedly?
0: He is the Vic.
4: He likes to hold on to my timeout.
0: He's the Vic Fangio of NBA
4: coaches.
0: This guy
4: should be fired immediately.
0: I mean, really, I like to hold on to my timeouts. Dude, you needed to call a timeout. You
3: it's
0: need to get
3: still
0: your team
3: real to, be,
0: to just sit for a second and gather themselves.
1: Wow. I'm going to go back into one of the greatest quotes ever from reality television.
0: Wow.
1: You're fired.
0: Coming up next, more on this incredible comeback, including the surprise person I need to thank for this victory.
3: Knicks in four.
0: It's coming
3: Knicks
0: up next
3: in
0: right
3: four.
0: Here. Jason and Mike. Fuck.
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0: In New York tonight, the Knicks engineered one of the greatest NBA playoff comebacks in history, down 22 points to Cleveland with under 8 minutes to go. The Knicks beat the Cavs in overtime, 115-104, in Game 1 of the East Finals. Jalen Brunson with 38 points. Donovan Mitchell, 29 in defeat. The Knicks have won 8 in a row.
18: Jason Kidd is no longer the Mavericks head coach as they part ways. The Vancouver Canucks fired coach Adam Foote. Carlos Alcaraz will miss the French Open and Wimbledon with his wrist injury. In late night baseball, the Dodgers at Padres game is tied 4-4 bottom of the eighth. The Mariners, with just one hit, lead in the top of the eighth 1-0 over the White Sox. Milwaukee moved into first place in the NL Central, half game over the Cubs and Cardinals. Milwaukee beat the Cubs 5-2 in Chicago. Yankees and Rays each won. Reds ended the Phils' five-game winning streak 4-1.
19: 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Can I help you?
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1: Go New York, go! Mix in four! Fox Sports Radio, the Jason Smith Show with my best friend Mike Harmon. It's still where I am from the future, and I don't think you need any more evidence than what we had earlier tonight on the show. The Knicks, with an unbelievable comeback, biggest playoff comeback in 13 years, 180 degrees from game one of the Eastern Conference Finals last year, where it was the Pacers doing this to the Knicks. The Knicks trailed by 22 with 7:52 left to go. They erase the deficit. Jalen Brunson is phenomenal. They blow past the Cavaliers in overtime to win it 115-104. And who I really need to thank for this win, and a surprising source I need to thank for this win coming up in a couple minutes. I need to thank a source. However, evidence I'm from the future.
0: God.
1: When we started the show tonight at 7:01 and 30 seconds West Coast time.
0: Mm-hmm.
1: The Knicks were down 20.
0: Yeah, okay? Just a mere 2 hours ago.
1: Was 93-73.
0: Mm-hmm.
1: And there was a very happy Justin Frostberg and Alex Teicher on the other side of the glass watching the Knicks lose. Alex Teicher did a lot of research into what basketball is and the Knicks and the season and what games are like. And so, you know, I told you before the series, Knicks are going to win this in four, right? Knicks in four. So with the Knicks down 20 to start the show, they had a little bit of fun. But then listen to who has the last laugh at the very end of the beginning of the show. This is an entirely snippet, entirely cut from the first minute of our show 2 hours ago.
26: Knicks in four.
1: It's still the third quarter. It's the third quarter.
0: Knicks in four.
1: Okay, save this. So when the Knicks come back and win, we play it at the beginning of next hour.
0: So we're never going to play
1: it? Okay, save it. No, this is like the fourth time we've played it. I am from the future, Mike Harmon. What would you like to know about your life?
0: Oh, no, I'm done. Denial, anger, bargaining. You were in the bargaining phase of the stages of grief at that point.
1: I feel like I was like, no.
0: Come on, hold on to hope. I mean, there's no atheists in foxholes or Knicks fans when it comes to, please.
1: You are right and wrong. I am always in the bargaining phase. I live in the bargaining phase.
0: Because you inverted them, because you got depression ahead of the bargaining.
1: Yeah.
0: Because the depression was before we got on air.
1: Look, and
0: you were... When the Knicks were losing
1: this game, what did I say? I didn't see anything from the Cavaliers tonight that showed me that the Knicks can't still win this series, right? This wasn't where, hey, watching the Thunder last night, how are you going to beat Wemby three more times?
0: Yeah, but here's the problem I don't think any of us believed you.
1: And I said, it sounded like
0: you were giving yourself a pep talk at that moment.
1: You really think I hold back when it comes to the
0: now? No, that you were holding out hope after your Knicks in four.
1: No.
0: Were like, I can't let it go yet.
1: If I thought it was going to be over, I would have said the G word. Giannis, okay? I thought it was over. That's what I said.
0: No. Today,
1: all of a sudden he's healthy and he's not 14 years in the league. Everybody immediately going, he's the answer to everybody's big man problems. Like, no. The other week you were saying he was done. Oh, y'all.
0: I would have said Giannis. But what did I say? I said nothing I saw tonight. The Cavaliers are playing really well. This is a team that sometimes we see this in the first game of a series where one team has a layoff and the other one is coming off playing just 36 hours before. Usually it's a giveaway game and the team, especially playing at home, rolls over that team that had just played a couple of days ago. But sometimes you get the opposite, where a team continues on and it's an extension of their series. They're in the mode of what they were doing well, Donovan Mitchell creating, and he was playing a phenomenal game tonight. And the Knicks looked like a team that struggling off a big layoff. All their shots were long early. They were over aggressive on defense. They were leaving the Cavaliers players open. I said, beginning of the show, I'm not seeing anything that isn't more than this is an adjustment game. And the Knicks will adjust from game one to game two. I have no doubt in my mind. I still felt great about it. I didn't think they'd do all their adjusting in the final 6 minutes of the fourth quarter, but they did. And it, like I said, you could talk about many things. Landry Shamet's three that bounces off the rim 17,000 times and falls in. Brunson's big shots. There are so many things to talk about. It was just an absolute wave that kept coming, like one of those waves from Point Break at the end when they go to wherever it is. That's that part of the world where it's the largest waves ever and you go surfing on them. It's like 1,000-foot wave. That was the wave that was coming in on the Cavaliers in the fourth quarter of this game. It, like I said, it was a magic carpet ride that they won this game. But I didn't see anything that wasn't the Knicks adjusting. Now, all this being said, there's somebody I need to thank for this win tonight, that two things this person did that the Knicks would not have won without.
2: Okay? I'm waiting.
0: Two things okay. They did.
2: I'm waiting.
0: First thing, I have to thank Kenny Atkinson, head coach of the Cavaliers, for not using any timeouts.
1: Oh, yeah, no, he's
0: down the stretch. I got to thank him for deciding, no, I want to save those timeouts.
3: Precious.
0: I don't want to disrupt the Knicks' momentum at all. I want them to keep rolling through. I want the Madison Square Garden to keep going nuts. Mm-hmm. I want the Knicks to keep feeling it. I don't want my guys to take a couple of minutes to catch their breath and refocus. I don't want that. I don't need that from my guys are good.
1: Maybe we go to the whiteboard and we can get a defensive game plan how to slow things down. I don't know.
0: I want to thank Kenny Atkinson for that. And if you think I'm lying, here he is after the game talking about why he didn't use his timeouts.
4: Yeah, well, I like to hold my timeouts. I mean, I didn't want.
2: That's a real quote, ladies and gentlemen.
0: That's not AI.
4: 2-point game.
0: I try to hold on to my timeouts, and now the Knicks are screwed because the Cavs are carrying over all those timeouts to next game. Now they'll be calling timeout all the time.
1: No, that's it.
0: The Knicks are screwed
2: in
0: now.
2: Knicks in four.
1: But just the way he responded, it was almost like the glib Bill Belichick or Popovich or whatever response, like, oh, yeah, you know, like where he doesn't really mean it and he's being sarcastic. Like, no. That really seems to be the sentiment here. I'd like to have those late. Guess what? You got to make it to where it's late and it still matters.
0: Sometimes you have to understand when things aren't going our way. And I get that, hey, there's two different schools of thought when it comes to momentum. I believe in momentum. Some people don't, but that's fine. But what's tangible is that, okay, your guys are reeling right now. They were playing perfect basketball for 3.5 quarters, and all of a sudden, this is a 22-point lead. That's a 15-point lead. That's a 12-point lead. That's a 10-point lead. That's a 7-point lead. That's a 5-point lead. It's a 3-point lead. At no time did you use a timeout to say, okay, you know what, guys, we gotta at least do something where we're gonna draw up a play to get us an easy bucket, right? We're gonna draw up a play to get us an easy bucket, or give you guys some time to rest a little bit, get back out there, refocus. There's things you need to do as a coach that's gonna help your guys, and he did not do that. I like to save him for the end. I get you like to save him for the end. You feel good about him? Feel good about having him at the end? I mean, come on, man. Like, you're winning the game. Find a way to win the game other than I want to save them for the end where I really might need them. No, you really needed them then because you needed to find a way to get a good bucket. Because what were the Cavaliers doing? They were settling for threes. All the last 6 minutes, they had stopped trying to get the ball inside where they were doing it with great regularity. And every other play seemingly was Donovan Mitchell penetrating to either Jared Allen for a dunk or a lay-in, or to Mobley for a dunk or a lay-in. It was like they were playing a pickup game up and down the floor. You needed something, and he didn't call a timeout. What are you doing?
1: Yeah, but the bookends to this game are absolutely incredible because they were 4-for-20 in the first quarter. They were awful. Again, settling for a lot of long-range distance shots before the next two quarters, saying, okay, let's go inside. They still lost the battle of the paint by 20 points due to the brilliance of what Brunson was able to do, particularly in that fourth quarter and overtime. But the tail of the tape at the end, final 12:49, they go 4-for-18. So you got all of that. So I would dispute the we played really great basketball for three quarters. Like, no, you were close. You didn't play well in the first quarter. It was close. It was not good. But all of that to say, you got timeouts, and they're exploiting it. Time and time again, Mike Brown laughing about it, basically in his post game of, yeah, well, we knew we had to try to figure out how to stop Harden and Mitchell on their offensive possessions, but we knew we could go at Harden, so we went at him. And what did Jalen Brunson do? ISO him time and time again. The highlight video is right now, just like 6 minutes to Hero by Enrique Iglesias of Jalen Brunson just cooking James Harden.
0: Yeah, I mean, look, that's the other reason I have to thank Kenny Atkinson is for doing the Sam Mitchell, no, I'm going to single guard Kobe Bryant while he's going for 81. I'm going to leave James Harden on Jalen Brunson, or I'm going to find a way to allow Brunson to hunt James Harden on the defensive end for a bucket. Like, at some point, again, maybe a timeout would have worked to say, okay, they're finding a way to ISO Jalen on James. We have to figure something else out here. But no, we're going to keep 37-year-old James Harden in the fourth quarter of a game where he's not really playing all that well. You could tell how tired he was. His three at the end was a complete
1: Well, he had an air ball. He had a couple of horrible long misses. Again, we talk about in the fourth quarter and overtime where Brunson lived in the lane. He only made 1 3-point shot. That's it. That was it for the night. He was 1-for-6. Otherwise, it's just a bunch of nice blue dots in the painted area.
0: The Knicks do not win this game without Kenny Atkinson doing his part to help the Knicks along.
1: I mean, fire him today.
0: I don't know.
1: Let's go. Shake it up.
0: I don't know what's worse, not using the timeouts or allowing Jalen Brunson to continue to cook James Harden.
3: The timeouts is pretty big.
0: You know, well, look, because here's the thing is that sometimes, and this happens with coaches, right? I'll give you something a little bit deep. Sometimes coaches get caught up watching the game and not coaching it, right? Where you usually see a coach as a game is going on, and the best coaches are always in the mix, no matter what the situation is, the score is. But sometimes you get caught watching the game. And that's kind of what I feel like Kenny Atkinson did. He got caught watching the game, whether it was, hey, my guys will pull it out, or we need a couple of things to go our way. We didn't catch a break, but I felt like he got caught watching the game instead of coaching it. And not that Mike Brown did an unbelievable look. You can't say, oh, he did a horrible job the first 3.5 quarters, great job in the fourth quarter. Look, obviously, Jalen Brunson, go do your thing because that's the offense. But clearly, hey, hunting Harden, being able to do that, playing better defense, forcing the Cavaliers to settle for threes. Like, the Knicks did so much more in those final 6 minutes, and that really underscores that the Cavaliers just kind of went through the motions in the last 6 minutes of the game, right? So I don't want to say, oh, Mike Brown completely outcoached Kenny Atkinson, all these different things. Yeah, Brown did a really good job, but it was more about, hey, I did not see the Cavaliers really hold up any resistance. How do we show, hey, there was no, I got this. No, get on my back. Here's a big hoop by me. Here's a timeout. I saw nothing from the Cavs in the final few minutes to show any kind of resistance in this game.
1: Well, the other thing that is just unconscionable is that you get the Jalen Brunson make to tie it, and that's still, 19 seconds left, right? That's what it had, 19.3. And the best you can do is settle for a bailout jump shot from Merrill as you don't attack the basket. I know James Harden at that point was a bit gassed and wasn't necessarily having the same level of effectiveness, but you didn't even drive the lane for a kick out. Like, he's playing at the arc and just swings it over to Merrill, who misses the 3-point. Like, you don't get a better possession out of that. Like, just time and time again, just raising your hand going, coach, explain this to me. Like, I'm a 5-year-old because I've watched a lot of basketball, and I'm not claiming I'm some wizard in this, but I get down and distance in football. I get clock management and settling for terrible shots when you've got an opportunity. If nothing else, see if you can draw a foul.
0: Yeah.
1: Right? Maybe you get it. Maybe you get you know what? Not enough contact. Doesn't rise to the level.
0: I've seen James Harden do it so many times.
1: We saw it in this game, right? He got an offensive foul call on Brunson that people are still mad about. But in terms of that last possession, it's just a microcosm to the overall overarching theme of, all right, you're just watching this erode and not stopping it. Right, momentum, real or not, imagined, emotion and human emotion and how they respond to situations is individually and collectively. And with 18,000 lunatics screaming from the top of their lungs, including those that were really mad because they got an offer, if you were a season ticket holder, to buy more seats at a high price. And then the Knicks had to come back to them because those seats didn't sell. So either way, they were all in attendance. There were 5,000 guys on Star Row.
0: Thank you, Kenny Atkinson. Tonight's win would not have been made possible without
1: you. Fired.
0: Thank you.
1: You're
0: coach team the next game? Tibbs.
1: Oh! Might get him to play some defense down the stretch.
0: Exit Alvada Fresca, exit Swollen Dome, the Jason Smith Show with my best friend, Mike Harmon. We got more basketball coming up, but straight ahead, One of the rarest sights in sports. We saw something tonight we hadn't seen in 4 years. What is it?
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0: Jason and Mike, Fox Sports Radio.
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8: My victory is getting my life back. 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
11: What's happened?

0: Nick's in four.
1: It comes down to reality. It's fine with me because I've let it slide.
0: The Jason Smith Show with my best friend, Mike Harmon. Okay. Time now.

0: Because his Pistons were watching game one of the Eastern Conference Finals.
1: Shame.
0: MLB Network insider extraordinaire. He's on Twitter at John Morosi. It is.

0: Paul Morosi. Pope, what's happening, man? How are you?
1: That game should have. Pistons just didn't have it. Cunningham had powered them throughout the playoffs. It just seemed like he hit the wall, which sometimes happens. This series was lost in Game 5 at home. You might

0: And what I'm saying is, if it's any consolation, the Knicks would lose to the Spurs too. So there
1: we'll
0: you
1: see.
0: Go.
1: We'll see.
0: We're all in the same great and unfulfilled boat as we voyage now into the middle part of May.
1: John Paul, we've already beaten the Spurs for a title. You forget in November when we won the IST, we beat the Spurs to win the title. We're trying to go back to back now.
0: What does that stand for?
2: I'm at the point where it's making my head hurt, so I'm going to make the next 30 juices.
0: Who sponsors it? Who sponsors it, and what does it actually say? Those are the big questions.
1: It is the in-season tournament, and Adam Silver will call you after we get off the phone and explain just how important the different floors and the crazy schedule is to the future of the NBA.
0: I look forward to that. It seems to me we have moved quite a distance away from the days of yore when the Red Sox and Yankees played 18 times a year, standardized, and the schedule made complete logical sense, uniformity all throughout. It does not appear that is a foremost concern of the schedule in the NBA.
2: All right, well, let's speak to those Yankees, as you mentioned them there, JP. Gerrit Cole going to get the start on Friday, straight to passes go, gets his $200, he gets back on the mound immediately. Any reservations on this? Is it a little bit of a desperate move? I'm a little confused by it.
0: I would actually not call it desperate. To me, Mike, they've been pretty deliberate throughout this process of bringing Cole back. Obviously, he's now more than a year removed from surgery, and he hit 99.6 miles an hour in his last outing. So when you're at that level, velocity-wise, when you've been able to get deep into games as he's done in the minor leagues, to me, Mike and Jason, there's not much of a need to keep him in the minor leagues for one more start. So the need is there. They've had to go to their core starting pitchers who are healthy quite often this season in terms of not letting them get the additional days of rest, which the Dodgers staff, for example, enjoys quite frequently. Mm-hmm. And so when you look at that context, the Fried injury might be part of it, but I wouldn't call it a panic. They've had Schindler has pitched so well, Warren has pitched well, and again, a big win for the Yankees tonight over the Blue Jays. So for me, I've seen enough consistency with his progressions for Cole and the way the overall context of the rotation is looking right now. This is the logical move. It makes sense, even though it does appear to be a week earlier than some projections had it.
1: All right, JP, when it comes to the big story of the last few days, the Pete Crow Armstrong situation with a fan, he you know, blows a play in center field, fan tells him he sucks, he goes back right at her, uses some choice language, he doubles down on it, then he apologizes, he is fined for his outburst. I feel like this story is over. I mean, it's not a great look for Pete Crow Armstrong and the Cubs. Where do you come down on what you saw as this evolved over the past 72 hours?
0: The way that he was disciplined is fair in my estimation. That this was not something that should result in a suspension necessarily, but that some level of discipline is warranted where the league clearly communicates that what he said was not acceptable, and it wasn't. Obviously, it's not something that a player in uniform should be saying in the context of a game, nor was what the fan was saying, to be honest with you, something that should be said in the context of a game. There are different lines and standards of what appropriate conduct looks like. And obviously that reasonable people can disagree where those lines ought to be. But I am of the mind that players, those that have the privilege of playing the game, should be held to a high standard. And so in that sense, Pete Crow Armstrong was fined, and that's, I think, appropriate. I'm glad he was not suspended. I don't think that would have been the appropriate way either if he had been suspended, because then that opens up an entire level of potentially some fans trying to provoke the opposing players even more because they want to try to get a suspension out of it, if you will, reminiscent of the way that a hockey player might try to poke the other team and get him to take a silly penalty. Well, if you as a fan believe you could succeed in bringing a star player on the opposite team off the field by provoking him, it really sets up a whole layer of,

0: of really I would say unwanted incentives, you could call it, for misbehavior to actually continue and be amplified. So my hope is that we don't see incidents like this in the future. Obviously, the reality is there have been incidents in the recent past between players and fans. They shouldn't happen, and when they do happen, the league is clearly communicating that they don't accept it, and it's a good reminder to everyone, whether you're a player or not a player, what acceptable conduct at the ballpark looks like.
1: And then in the midst of all of this, he makes a terrible play in the outfield today to help the Brewers and Mizorowski go to victory. Now, let me ask, as we've had the torn labrum over the years, all these different injuries, is 2026 the year of loose bodies?
0: There are so many loose bodies in baseball right now, Mike and Jason, so many. And some have been repaired in a relatively quick fashion, which is what we've seen obviously be the case with what Tarek Skubal is attempting to do. Blake Snell is the latest to have the nanotechnology surgery, if you want to call it the express version of it. that seems to be in vogue now when it's appropriate, when it's warranted. And that's where the bone chip, which is what they called it back in our day, gentlemen, they were called bone chips. If the bone chip is in such a place that it can be accessed easily by this new nanotechnology, the laser technology, then it's a little bit of a lower lift in terms of how long the pitcher is going to be out. So it's a great innovation. It actually, it was mentioned on MLB Network this morning, it actually even began with Connor Hellebuck in his procedure, which allowed him to get back in time to win a gold medal with Team USA at a very physically demanding position. So clearly it works. The procedure works. It's going to be able to tighten up the timeline, and not just for Skubal, not just for Snell. I know Schwellenbach with the Atlanta Braves has had a similar issue. So this does appear to be the year of the loose bodies, and I'm not sure if we'll fit that on the official MLB registry as we had for many years, the old hardcover bound binder. But we will do our best to make sure that it's represented fairly in the annals of the game. Last year, of course, torpedo bats. Now, the loose bodies.
2: MLB Network insider John Paul Morosi, our guest. All right, Pope, now I got to give you credit for something, and then you're going to have to explain something.
0: Sure.
2: Okay, now, before the season started, I vividly remember you coming on the air until I said, hey, give me a surprise playoff team for this year. And you said...
1: White Sox.
2: Yeah, I said surprise playoff team.
1: Hey!
2: I said, not surprised.
0: Right now, Mike is.
1: What's the big move at the? What's the move at the deadline, JP? Let's go.
2: You said, "Hey, do not be surprised to see the Athletics in the playoffs this year." You talked about the young lineup, the amassing of talent. The good news is, if the season ended today, the Athletics would be in the playoffs. However, every single team in the AL West is under 500. John Paul, if I said to you, the odds we have the AL West winner finishing with less than 81 wins, what would you tell me?
0: The odds, I believe, are, and I don't calculate odds well. I've always been told never to do math on the radio. But I will say, if I'm going to go with a percentage, which you are free to calculate into whatever derivative you need there, I think that there is still a better than 50-50 chance. I'm going to put it at about 64%. I've got 64% that the eventual winner of the American League West has a winning record. I'm going to go with about a 6% chance that the winner of that division is exactly at 500, and then there's a 30% chance of the losing record. I believe that all adds up to 100, and yes, I chose 30 in part because it was a nice round number.
2: It was.
0: But my general thesis is that one of those teams, and maybe it's the Mariners, will get hot in the second half. But listen, the A's have played good baseball, and they're going to get better because their core is just coming into their own. So, like the A's, I still still like the Mariners, even though they've got some flaws to them. I will point out that Luis Castillo came in out of the bullpen tonight for the Mariners, so maybe some aggressive managing for Dan Wilson to get Castillo in a bit of a bullpen role. But so yes, I think better than 50-50. We have a team with a winning record. And who knows? Maybe it's going to be the A's that I very optimistically forecast from West Sacramento as the season began.
2: He's John Paul Morosi on Twitter at John Morosi. That is at John Morosi Pope, as always, buddy. Appreciate the time. We'll talk to you next week. Enjoy the games.
0: Really enjoy the conversation, my friends. And again, I'm still watching the NBA playoffs, even though the Pistons are not in it. That is how much I value these conversations and our friendship. But I want to make sure I've got good talking points to discuss with you and the New York Knicks. How about that, Jason?
2: Hey, great stuff as always, buddy.
0: You got it, buddy.
2: Remember,
0: thank you.
2: Knicks in four, John Paul. Knicks in four. Remember that. Knicks in four.
3: You know why.
2: I want him to know, too.
1: Well, I mean,
2: look, world has to know.
1: It's just science. I mean, Danhausen cursed the Miz and the Cavaliers today.
2: I mean, Danhausen went on ESPN and cursed the Cavs. And, like, it didn't work to help the Mets, obviously. But, I mean, this is really, wow.
3: Knicks in four.
2: Danhausen, everybody.
1: Knicks in four. Well, there you go. Second highest selling merch. In 2 months' time. There you go. That's how a bit works.
2: Time now to find out what's trending in the wide world of sports. But guys, we're called the Danhausen of Fox Sports Radio. He also curses all the time.
4: No. Hey, Steve.
2: It's Steve DeSantis.
1: And he likes human monies.
5: Okay, I'm completely lost on both fronts. But it was 1 year ago, game one of the conference finals, that the Knicks gagged a late lead and lost in overtime. But tonight, a comeback overtime win in game one of the East Finals, beating Cleveland. And Associated Press, guys, has done the heavy lifting to let us know exactly how unlikely this New York victory was. They were trailing the Cavs 93-71 with under 8 minutes left and still won in overtime, 115-104, Jalen Brunson 38 points. So they looked up all 30 years of stats in the play-by-play era. That is, 30 years ago, they started listing every play as it happens in the game and kept it as part of the stat book. So you can find out such a team was behind by this much at exactly this moment of the game. You go back before 30 years, or farther than 30 years, you don't know that. So in the last 30 years, what was the win-loss record of an NBA team, playoffs or regular season, when down 22 or more in the last 8 minutes? The answer is such teams were 3 and 8,188. Until tonight.
2: 3 wins and 8,188 losses.
5: That's correct.
1: That's fantastic.
2: That was also the Knicks' 1998 season. Sorry.
5: And the Knicks, by the way, in the last 30 years themselves were winless in such situations. Yeah. Playoffs or regular season, down 22 or more. It's just incredible. They were 0-277 in that slot until tonight. And then Jalen Brunson came through. In fact, in the last 12 and a half minutes of the game, including the OT, Brunson scored 17 points. The Cavs had 11 as a team. So it's one game to none for New York. They'll be home again in a couple nights. Remember, conference final schedule is every other night you're playing in your series. So tomorrow is game two of the West Finals, for example. James Harden from three-point range finished 1-for-8 in the loss. He also, again, had more turnovers than baskets. 6 turnovers, 5 made field goals. That's 6 times this postseason he has done that, and 32 times in Harden's playoff career. And the Cavs, of course, had plenty of turnovers in this one, especially first 3 quarters, even as they were leading. They give up 28 points off turnovers, which is the 6th time this postseason they have allowed that many in points off turnovers. The most such games by any team in a single postseason the last 30 years, giving up points through turnovers that way. An amazing comeback for the Knicks. A 44-11 run to end the game. No other NBA team in the last 20 years had ended a game like that, regular season or postseason, scoring 44 of the last 55 points of a game in the last 2 decades. Jason Kidd is no longer the Mavericks head coach. They mutually parted ways, the club said. The new team president in Dallas is Masai Ujiri.
2: He could coach the Cavs in game two. He'll call timeouts at the end.
5: Yeah, and in fact, he'll spill a drink if he doesn't have a timeout.
1: That's true. Oh, nothing to see here.
2: That's a deep pull, Steve, to say.
5: Thank you very much.
1: Well played.
5: Kid had four. That was part of his great assistant coach resume. Kid had 4 years left on his contract, worth over $40 million. He'd been there 5 years as head coach. The Trailblazers, with a new owner, reportedly fired about 70 workers today. Michigan's Morris Johnson is staying in the NBA draft after reportedly doing well in last week's draft combine. One WNBA game tonight. Expansion Toronto, a winner at Phoenix, 98-90. Chicago's Rekia Jackson out for the year with a torn ACL. No NHL tonight, but Vancouver fired coach Adam Foote. And what a finish in San Diego. As expected, it's turning into a great series. Dodgers at Padres. Dodgers are back into first by a half game over San Diego after winning 5-4 down south. Freddie Freeman with two home runs. That ends the Padres' four-game winning streak. The loss to the elite closer the Padres have, Mason Miller, who hadn't lost a game in a full year. But his error in the ninth was key. He had a man picked off at first and threw the ball down the right field line. Arizona with four runs, bottom of the ninth, beat San Francisco 5-3. Ketel Marte, game-winning three-run homer. White Sox with two in the top of the ninth, one at Seattle 2-1 over Luis Castillo in relief. The Mariners' offense went 1-for-28 with 13 strikeouts. And the late game in Anaheim has just ended. A's 14-6 over the Angels. Ooh. Milwaukee beat the Cubs 5-2 to move into first. Back to you.
2: Thank you, Steve. Now, I want to go back now. The Canucks fired Adam Foote as their head coach tonight.
5: And his staff.
2: You know how Chris Berman would announce this?
5: Uh-oh.
2: And clearly, TJ, the Canucks giving Foote the boot after another bad season.
5: Honestly, I should have seen that coming.
1: Yeah,
2: Well, speaking about what you should see coming,
1: yeah.
2: Wait till you hear what Knicks fans were chanting outside of MSG following the win tonight over the Cavs.
3: Knicks in four!
2: Oh, I wish.
3: Knicks in four!
2: Yeah, I mean,
3: Knicks in four!
2: No, it wasn't Knicks in four.
1: Some of them were.
2: It was something else.
1: Yeah.
2: That's next. 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
6: NBA playoffs, but I can't wait to see what we have the next two nights after this. A 22-point lead for the Cavaliers is erased by the Knicks in the final 7 minutes. They blow past Cleveland in overtime, 115-104, and Knicks fans, like myself, went from, boy, all right, we got to come back in game two. This is an adjustment game. This is terrible, to, I'm ready for the NBA Finals.
7: No, it's hilarious. You listen to the podcast as Alex and Justin and the team get it all together tonight. The opening was you, like you were sitting in front of a mirror convincing yourself everything was going to be okay. The life had been turned upside down. Someone was taking your dog and carting away your car and everything else you own. And then all of a sudden it's, yeah!
6: The comeback, and I'm going, I'm like, I don't want to get too excited. I don't want to get too happy. This is, it's a 20-point deficit. It's 15, it's 12, it's 9, it's 5. Then they tied it, and it just got absolutely insane. And now Knicks fans like me are saying, like I've said this a few times tonight, but now Knicks fans are really believing it. Here's a chant from outside of MSG earlier tonight following the Knicks' victory in Game 1 over the Cleveland Cavaliers.
8: Knicks in four! Knicks in four! Knicks in four!
7: Okay. Everybody else already hit the bars. It was a very sparse crowd.
6: That was
7: but very loud.
6: On.
7: I mean, it was like you're right on top. Like you were pumping in crowd noise. You're in Indiana or in Atlanta.
6: I like how clear it was, too.
7: Oh, absolutely. Like it was crystal clear.
6: Boy, those couple of Knicks fans.
7: A condenser microphone like no other.
6: Those a couple of Knicks fans. No, so do we have the other chant from post-game tonight, Knicks fans outside of MSG already dismissing the rest of the Eastern Conference Finals.
8: Knicks in four! Knicks in four! Knicks in four! Knicks in four!
7: See how loud it got?
6: Again, they do. They get louder
7: at the
6: end.
7: A little violent at the end. Where it was like very aggressive.
6: Yeah. Well, that's Knicks fans.
7: Four!
6: We're not aggressive. We're not unaggressive. We're very aggressive.
7: No,
6: we're always aggressive.
7: That got next level.
6: Say what you want about hating Knicks fans. We always show up, man. When the team's terrible, we show up. When the team's good, which hardly ever happens. We show up. Well, like man,
7: Told you before, there was a great report, you know, season ticket holders, because they'd done the thing, everybody trying to keep the other fans out. And we know the Cavaliers have been pretty good about busing and getting employees and fans there, that they sent out things to the season ticket holders going, hey, you can have more tickets. And here's the face value. And they all responded with, beat it.
6: Yeah.
7: So they had to send a second email with a lower price entry. So those folks were happy to come in at a lower price.
6: So here it is, the chant outside of MSG following the game one win over the Cavs.
8: Knicks in four.
6: Hey, man, that's kind of psychedelic, man. Like, I'm hearing a bunch of different layers to that, man.
7: Like, we're getting cloned like the mini Danhausens.
6: I could hear the bass and the rhythm guitar, and I hear the lead guitar come in, man. It's really layered.
9: That's actually the air guitar.
7: No, it was a really awesome, well done multi-tracking. Yeah.
6: Knicks fans outside of the game were chanting,
10: we want Wemby!
6: We want Wemby.
7: Where's the drunk guy in the middle going, what are you doing?
6: No.
7: What?
6: 10 seconds after the Knicks won game one. Wemby, I'll see you in three more games. Okay? I'll see you in three more games, Wemby. We'll be ready for that
7: again,
6: rematch of the
7: inconsolable ISB. Crying to the basketball gods for 40 minutes, and then immediately thereafter, chesty. Knicks in four, yeah. Look at us.
6: Hey, who knew? The IST was just going to be the first championship between the Knicks and the Spurs this year. Who knew? Knicks in four. Knicks in four.
7: You're really
6: Knicks
7: something.
6: In four.
7: As I've explained many a time in our long partnership here on Fox Sports Radio and other folks who've sat in the chair in your stead, I'd long to be in that world again. Yeah. That little kid that lives and dies with each. And probably gets punched every now and again for getting a little too chesty when the things are going well.
6: Sure. Hey, seven more wins. Seven more. Seven away from the title. Seven more wins. That's all it is. Seven more.
7: That's
6: all
7: it. Right.
6: Coming up next, if you like what Kenny Atkinson had to say this hour, wait till we tell you and you hear what Mike Brown had to say following the game. Fox.
8: Knicks in four. We
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5: And here's what you need to know.
7: The New York Knicks at home took the opener of the NBA's East Finals in quite a comeback in overtime against Cleveland, 115-104. The Knicks were down 93-71 with under 8 minutes left in the fourth quarter, a 22-point deficit, and still won the game. Cleveland's three-point try at the end of regulation went in and out. Jalen Brunson, 38 points for the winners. Knicks have won eight straight. Jason Kidd is out as Mavericks head coach, even though he had 4 years left on his contract, worth over $40 million. The NHL was off tonight, but Vancouver fired coach Adam Foote. Nashville will host the Super Bowl in 2030 in its new stadium. Kevin Harvick was selected to NASCAR's Hall of Fame. To baseball, the Brewers are in first in the NL Central after winning at the Cubs 5-2, and the Cardinals are only a half game back after a 10th-inning homer beat the Pirates 9-6. Dodgers with a run in the ninth, won at San Diego 5-4. I'm Steve DeSager.
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4: Knicks in four! Knicks in four! Knicks in four!
3: I gotta tell you, this is now like about the fourth or fifth time I watch it. I kind of really dig the end one mixtape of just the Knicks just using James Harden the entire fourth quarter in overtime.
5: Well, we talked about it as it was happening, going, stop, stop. It's like, it's done. Come on. What are you doing?
3: Who is that guy for the professor, right? Was the big guy from the N1 league that would make all those crazy plays. Like, it was almost like watching the professor's mixtape was watching just Jalen Brunson just absolutely cook James Harden.
5: Well, this becomes
3: the end of the game.
5: At some point, you have someone just cut into the middle of it. Let me remind you, this is all in a quarter and a half of the same game. This is not an amalgam of Brunson and Harden going after each other over a period of time. No. This is one game and a microcosm of it. You just see the train wreck and you watch it happen. Possession after possession. And yes, that video clip, I'm sure you'll watch a million times. You'll sync it up with our crack staff and our guys, Alex and Justin, and their Nixon four tribute that they paid to you at the start of the show.
3: I'll tell you, man.
5: Because they were all in with you the entire time.
3: I'll tell you. This comeback that we have now detailed from many different angles. Now we're going to give you a different one now.
5: Fire the coach!
3: We'll get to Kenny Atkinson later on this hour.
5: I'm just getting that thesis statement out there now. Let it marinate.
3: Playoff Harden showed up again in a large way. Okay? Now, generally, we talk about playoff Harden in that here's Harden. We've seen it throughout the playoffs his entire career. He plays pretty well. The game gets close near the end. He gets tired. As the series go on in the playoffs, he plays worse.
5: He plays a lot of minutes now, and always does. And that's part of it is that he doesn't take a lot of regular season games off. So you're playing 40-plus a night at 37.
3: Yeah, 37 in a row.
5: In a row. Hey, happy anniversary, Roadhouse.
3: And look at the last round. First two games against the Pistons was terrible. The next three games, fantastic. The last two, not so much. Even the game they blew him out on Sunday, the Pistons didn't show up. Harden, another bad game. So four bad games out of seven, but still the Cavaliers were able to overcome that. Tonight, Harden not only plays terrible offensively, defensively, he gets absolutely lit up. And a lot of it is you got to put the blame on Kenny Atkinson because he didn't change the defense at all. Like, dude, they are absolutely cooking they are cooking him. James Harden is like his beard might catch fire. He is getting burnt so badly.
5: Throw the damn towel.
3: Every single play. I don't know why they didn't do it earlier in the game, but once the fourth quarter hit, midway through the fourth quarter, everything they did was at James Harden.
5: Well, part of it is the equation of with the many a weary minute, if you at least can get back within striking range, he's gassed.
3: And if you think I'm lying to you, here's Knicks head coach Mike Brown following the game tonight talking about the Knicks strategy in the fourth quarter and overtime. Secret. We were attacking Harden.
5: At my signal, unleash hell.
3: Attacking Harden. And that's playoff Harden, right? Like you watch this mixtape and you see a guy that just seems like I have one quick effort every time down the floor. I have one move in me and then I'm done. Right? Then I'm not gonna stay with my guy. I'm not gonna be able to stick with him. I have, whether it's trying to pick up Jalen Brunson across half court, whatever it is, I have one kind of move in me. And then I'm not getting there, right? Because it's not just the fact that the Knicks were hunting Harden with Jalen Brunson. There were times where they hunted Harden knowing that he was going to be near, and it was Brunson finding Landry Shamet for a three, finding OG Anunoby underneath when Harden would stray away. Like, it's so embarrassing watching Harden just kind of stand around and the Cavaliers not do anything about it. Like, they were like, okay, we'll get him. We'll get him. But don't worry about it. Oh, James, get him better the next time. Like, watch the mixtape, man. Watch the professor's mixtape, right? Watch what happened. You would say, what the hell are the Cavaliers doing, man? Because it's not like James Harden has found the fountain of youth. It's not like, oh, Harden is playing at a better level he's ever played at in the playoffs. No, this has been James Harden his entire career. The deeper the playoffs go, the more tired he gets. He's not going to affect the game and this series offensively because the Knicks are not going to send him to the free throw line, right? That's why Josh Hart, who guarded Mitchell tonight for the first half of the game, the Knicks realized we can't do it. We can't do that because he was blowing by Josh Hart, right? Josh Hart's more of a guy to put on Harden, where he's not a veteran who's not going to fall for his moves, not going to get to the free throw line as much, because that's what James Harden has offensively in this series. Because again, 37, tons of minutes. It's why teams don't build around guys who are 37, because you can't win when a 37-year-old is your second best player. So I knew offensively he wasn't going to be able to affect the score sheet as much because the Knicks were going to guard him pretty well, and they did. But now defensively, it's like, wow, can we even have the guy out there? So now your second best player, who you relied on for those three games, and he was terrific against the Pistons, those three games. He was terrific. The other four games, he was terrible. But yet tonight, here's another game, more turnovers than field goals. Awful defensively. When you've taken your second best player, and now the Cavaliers, if you're being truthful, are saying, what do we do? What do we do with Harden out there? What can we do defensively? Like the Knicks have such a huge advantage right now because this is the guy when he comes in and takes on such a big role at the trade deadline. I know the Cavaliers thought, well, Harden's coming in and he's going to be, you know, he's not going to be our second best player. He'll be our third or fourth best player, but what he can still do, veteran, still a great passer, still a great distributor down low. He's going to hit some threes. But that's not now he's taken on such a big role because Jared Allen sometimes is invisible, right? You can't count on anybody else to pick up the slack scoring-wise for Donovan Mitchell, and that's why tonight was a perfect game for them the first three quarters because Mitchell is able to get down low and distribute where the ball needed to go because the Knicks were over-pursuing defensively. Now with Harden, it's what do you do? Like I don't know if you're the Cavaliers, if you can rely on Harden distributing the ball and being your main ball dribbler and defensively, what are you going to do to hide him on the floor? Like, I don't know what you can do with Harden now at this point.
5: Yeah, you got a little bit of a boost from Merrill off the bench. He finished with 12 points. But to your point with Harden, I'm going to show you the shot chart. You can have a pretty good laugh at this when you get down to the final three quarters. We get third quarter, fourth quarter, and our overtime period. He was all of 2 of 11, including 0 for 7 from three-point range. So you have that. We already chronicled the fun and excitement that was Donovan Mitchell. He was 3 of 10 in the second half and overtime. Number of turnovers, and then defensively, well, we've really taken the baseball bat and galoolied James Harden every move, just like Mike Brown did in his post there. But you've got no place to hide him, right? Even Atkinson was asked about, well, did you think about substituting him out for defensive purposes down the stretch? And his response was, no, he's been really good for us defensively. And at times he has. Even go back to Game 7. He didn't shoot well in the finale against the Pistons, but 6 assists, 1 turnover, and did have a couple of plays that he made down the stretch that aren't going to show up necessarily in the box score to get you over. But for this one, Donovan Mitchell's lucky because his disappearing act in the second half is not going to.
3: Yeah.
5: He's on the medal stand, but he's third.
3: He made that shot to give him a 22-point lead. Last points he scored in the game.
5: 8:19 left in the fourth quarter. Yep. That was it. And then nary a shot opportunity thereafter. We saw the turnovers. We saw the terrible play in the interior, but settling for 3-point shots like you were desperately trying to come back as opposed to either running shot clock and then getting a good possession. Talked about the end of regulation, which was unconscionable with the amount of time that they had left after the Brunson make. But yeah, you're in a tough spot right now when you're looking at James Harden and the turnover ratio certainly remains problematic overall. But here's your blueprint, right? Who's going to step up for you and give you meaningful minutes to try to slow down Brunson off the dribble? I don't know who that becomes. Like, you're fine defensive interior. That's not who you got to worry about. It's about Jalen Brunson being able to break you down off the dribble and either make a shot, as he's so adept at doing, and we've chronicled, you know, his brilliance in the lane and getting to lane. He only had 1 3-point make for the 38 points. Didn't live at the foul line, had his share, but overall, it's a bunch of blue dots in the interior. So making play after play or finding the open man, I don't know that Cleveland has an answer for it.
3: No. It's like I said, sometimes when you lose a game, your faults get laid bare. And once in a while, we see it. And tonight, Cleveland's loss, okay, they played great basketball second quarter, third quarter, right? They played great. They played really good the first half of the first quarter. The Knicks came back, but second quarter, third quarter, early part of the fourth quarter, they owned the game. But when they needed something, and again, you know, hey, if Merrill's shot is maybe 4 inches different, maybe he hits that shot at the end of regulation and they win. But the bottom line is now, okay, Mitchell wasn't hitting shots. Didn't score again, past that point in the game. Where else are you going to go? Who else are you going to? It's the same thing with the Pistons. Why did the Pistons get knocked out by the Cavs? Because who was there going to? Jalen Duren's supposed to be their number two guy behind Cade Cunningham. Cade Cunningham didn't shoot well the entire playoff. When you don't have somebody else that's expected to pick up that scoring slack, all of a sudden you look like a team that's struggling. You don't know where to go with the ball. Who's going to get hot for you all of a sudden? There's nobody else now besides Donovan Mitchell, and the Knicks are licking their chops going into game two.
5: The other thing is out of this for, you know, the macro approach to it is shameful free throw shooting on both sides. Now, for you, it's mostly the fun and excitement of Mitchell Robinson. And that's why I want to give Mike Brown really big credit here. He was not going to be useful to you because you would have had no chance at a comeback if he was still on the court for any length of time, because they would have just wrapped him up and just hugged him every time down the court and put him to the foul line. So you have that. They miss 11 free throws.
3: Yeah.
5: Cavaliers trying to put the game away, they miss 7 themselves.
3: Yeah.
5: Right? So that stands out. But finding that secondary option that's going to be consistent scoring, because Harden went absolutely broke shooting the basketball.
3: Yeah.
5: Right, couple of drives early, but from three-point range,
3: he had nothing left.
5: Off.
3: I mean, I'm not worried.
5: His legs are tired.
3: Not worried about James Harden. You need Donovan Mitchell to play superhuman every game the rest of the series to even win a game, right? Knicks in four.
5: Come on now.
3: You need him to play superhuman like he did in the first 3.5 quarters of this game. Also, 6 steals tonight for Donovan Mitchell. The guy was phenomenal. He came in tonight and you knew, I'm wearing my Mets hat. You know, local guy in New York, loves the Mets. Impossible for you to hate Donovan Mitchell because he loves the Mets as much as I do. But you could tell, hey, I'm trolling. I'm coming back home and you watch the game I have. Well, again, another one of those players where, hey, I'm one player, but when MSG is live, I'm a different guy. I'm a superhero when I go walk into MSG. And he was that guy for the first 3.5 quarters. He needs to be that guy, and I don't think you can do that for an entire series.
5: Two other guys that I want to just make mention of. Karl-Anthony Towns, not massive statistically, but 13 and 13. We chronicled the three-point make that really made us all kind of chuckle. But off the bench, Landry Shamet, he was plus 25.
3: And a three that bounced 3 times off the rim and bounced through, like, goodness.
5: But he had his number called for a shot 4 times. He knocked down 3 big three-pointers and picked up where Mitchell Robinson could not in terms of being a clutch player and allowing you to go and orchestrate your offense.
3: I'm glad you brought up that Shamet three, because to finish here on this is that there's sometimes where your team makes a shot where you go, it's destiny, right? Like when Halliburton made that shot last year for the Pacers, you go, wow, it's destiny. When Shamet, when you're down 3 in the final minute and he's the guy, it's a wide open 3 and he's made plenty of them, right? He's been great off the bench. But when he makes the 3, but it's one that bounces front of the rim, back of the rim, backboard, rim, and through, you say, I think it's our time. I think that this might be our time.
5: Yeah, it's funny, right? You talk about we get into the officiating, your guy Scott Foster on the call, whatever. There was only one that I really just disagreed with hugely, and it ended up leading to a Bridges 3-point shot because they retained possession. It was a loose ball foul where there really wasn't a whole lot there. But, all right, Knicks retained possession. And the shot of Atkinson at that point was like he knew the wave was coming.
3: Yeah.
5: That call was just at the right moment to kind of give you that gallows humor laugh on the sideline. And they stayed with it for a moment. It's like, I was a guy that looked like, all right, this is getting bad.
3: Like when you're wave pool in a water park and then you hear the siren go and you know, here comes the waves, here they come.
5: But it was like the crowd started getting jacked again, and then Bridges hits that 3 and it was on from there.
3: Exit Outbound of Fresca, exit Swollen Dome, the Jason Smith Show with my best friend, Mike Harmon. Coming up next, evidence that I am from the future. And I knew the outcome of tonight's game, even when the Knicks were down by 22 in the fourth quarter.
5: Well, yeah, I bet you made 80-1.
3: Plus, you will hear what you think is an AI quote about someone from tonight's game that someone said it is not, is a real quote. It happened.
5: Magic Johnson!
3: You'll hear it next. Fox.
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0: Fox Sports Radio, the Jason Smith Show with my best friend Mike Harmon. If the Knicks win the title, or you just get to the finals, there'll be t-shirts that say 92-71-752.
1: Is that a locker combination? What is it? Is that at the bus stop?
0: And that was the score there. That was the score of this game in the fourth quarter, 92-71, with 752 left to go. No, sorry, 93-71. 93-71 with, because my math was bad too. With 752 to go in the fourth quarter.
1: Yeah, Kenny Atkinson couldn't do the math either.
0: That's going to be a t-shirt, right? Coming back from that 22 down to win this game. In overtime, they run away from the Cavs, 115-104.
1: Are you going to do your parody of 25-0-6-2-4?
0: No. I was thinking more of the odds of the Knicks winning was 10,5474 odds to one, like whatever the song from The Office Rent was. Yeah,
1: there you go. Yeah.
0: But I want to tell you, because no matter what happens, I want to tell you that I am from the future, and I know how things go. Okay, and you say I don't know it, but I know how things go. When we came on the air tonight, 7 o'clock, 7:01:30, it was a 20-point lead for the Cavaliers, right? I think it was 93-73 at that point. And, Justin and Alex, who, find no opportunities or every opportunity to say, hey, let's give Jason some flack and let's twist the knife on him, wanted to kind of mock my Knicks in four that I've been saying for the better part of the last week and a half. Hey. No matter who comes out of this, Cavaliers, Pistons, doesn't matter, right? Knicks in four.
2: We were cheering, no mocking.
0: So now the Knicks are down 20 with 7 minutes to go in the game. It feels like it's over. This was what happened. This was how the show opened tonight. The first two voices you will hear are Justin Frostberg and Alex Teichert. Then the voice of the hammer comes in, which is me. This was the open of the show tonight at 7 o'clock.
3: Knicks in four!

0: video and interviews and conversations, a lot of laughs, pop culture, everything mixed in. But we have seen a lot of thrilling games, a lot of big moments. Last night we did the Wemby game, and that was insane. I don't know that I've ever had an hour feel so long because the pendulum just swung completely in the entire other direction. Like, all right, we're coming on air. You're making some notes. All right, here's the ineffectiveness. Here's how terrible and flat-footed they've been. And then all of a sudden, oh, wait, now it's the Cavaliers' turn to do that.
1: It was awesome.
0: And just like that.
1: I'm from the future.
0: Yeah, but it was funny because you were getting quiet.
1: Yeah.
0: And we see a lot of, you know, the highlights and all of the chaos. And when there's a serious topic, it's like, well, you know, is it terrible news out of here? And that's kind of where you were for the first 15 minutes.
1: It almost was.
0: And then as soon as they started,
1: come back. And I don't know what it was, but part of me was like, okay, don't get too crazy. It's a 15-point game. All right, don't get too crazy. It's a 12-point game. It's a 9-point game. All the back out to 10. Okay, it's a 7-point game. Or it's a 5-point game. Or it's a 7-point game. It's a 6-point game. It's a 3-point game. It's the game is tied.
0: Well, and then you sat there like Leo DiCaprio in the Once Upon a Time in Hollywood, where he's sitting in the chair and he's pointing at the TV because you saw, hey, they're going after James Harden again.
1: And then I didn't really get over the top excited until the game went to overtime, because that's when I knew, hey, the Cavaliers are cooked. They are done, burnt to a crisp. The Knicks were going to win, and they won. But it was really close, as we mentioned. Hey, if that three at the buzzer, and look, a nice pass by James Harden behind the back to Merrill. This ball goes in and out, going to overtime. This is Mike Breen, longtime Knicks play-by-play man. He of the bang call. He gave you a nearly premature bang, but the ball bounced out, and we went to overtime.
2: Merrill, three-pointer, in and out. That one halfway down.
1: Bang, bang, no, no, no, in and out, in and out. Bang, no, no, no, stop.
2: Three-pointer, in and out.
1: No, no, no bang, no bang.
0: Yeah, it wasn't big enough for a Mike Breen double bang. But I equate it to, remember when Rui Hachimura was standing on the sidelines waiting to come back in and they drew up a perfect play.
1: Yeah, yeah, yeah.
0: Great
1: sure.
0: shot Three for player. Austin Reeves.
2: Yeah. In and out.
0: Same thing here. As good as Merrill has been, he had 12 off the bench for him here and he's wide open. He gets a good look.
1: Yeah, he does.
0: Discount that. But you had a lot. You had 19 seconds on the clock to work to that three-point shot by the guy coming off the bench.
2: Oh, yeah. Three-pointer, in and out.
0: And I know he was a hero in Game 7
1: sure.
0: against
1: sure.
0: the Pistons. Don't get me wrong. But that's the shot. That's what you settle for, that you don't decide to penetrate and try to attack the rim or get Harden to the line or get the ball in Mitchell's hands. You acquiesce, and that's the shot you get to?
1: Well, I will tell you this.
2: Three-pointer, in and out. Yeah.
1: Not a great game for Kenny Atkinson. I'm just going to go out there and I'm just going to say it.
0: I've called for his firing all night. I've been holding up a sign.
1: How great would it be to see him getting fired and Tibbs coaching the team in Game 2?
0: Well, they'd play defense, but they'd be equally or more tired than they were in the fourth quarter today.
1: Tibbs wearing a Cavaliers all-black jumpsuit with his arms folded, watching the game go. Like, I mean, how great would that be? You're fired, Tibbs, you're hired. We're firing you, Kenny Atkinson, because Kenny Atkinson had that bad a game.
0: It was a terrible
1: Seriously,
0: game.
1: Seriously, that bad a game. The Knicks could not have come back if Atkinson did not do his part. He might get a game ball. In fact, if I'm Brunson, after the game, I go to the locker room, knock on the door. Hey, I know we just won game. Coach, we want to give you game ball
0: LeBron wants that game ball.
1: All your decisions here. Giannis can run in and grab it and say, that's my ball! That's my ball! That's my ball! Kenny Atkinson, couple of things. Number one, we talked about it a few minutes ago, the refusal to do anything defensively to move James Harden off of Jalen Brunson. Mike Brown even said it. We were hunting Harden defensively.
0: Get him some help to run him off the ball at least.
1: Really. And doesn't use any timeouts. He had timeouts, had the use it or lose it timeouts. that he did not use as the Knicks were eating into this lead. They were like Pac-Man. Just go waka, waka, waka, waka, waka, waka, waka. Or more like Plants versus Zombies, just the zombies just eating the.
0: Yeah, I was going to say, you go waka, waka, waka. I started thinking about Fozzie Bear.
1: Waka, waka, waka, waka. Did not use the timeouts. So thank you.

0: to Kenny Atkinson for this. Now, if you think I'm lying, we're going to play the soundbite now.
1: Oh, it's good.
0: This is not AI.
1: No.
0: You think this is an AI sound? Oh, he didn't
2: All of us
0: this.
2: Vetted this to make sure that it was not a faux account.
0: He didn't really not say, no. He said this. This is Kenny Atkinson talking about his timeouts, why he didn't use them, and then we'll tell you why this was like one of the worst things you can do as a head coach.
3: Yeah, I like to hold my timeouts. I mean, I didn't want to have one timeout at the end of the game, 1 or 2 point game. I try to hold them, you know.
2: If you're going to play the game, boy, you got to learn to play.
4: Just know, Jason, the Knicks are screwed in game two.
0: All the
1: you guys have two extra timeouts.
0: I know. They're going to use those timeouts. They're going to
1: use
0: them
1: sleeve.
4: Like nobody's ever used them before.
0: They're going to use them like in the middle of plays. Like that's going to be able to
4: just
0: to
4: when you think
0: out.
4: They're not going to use them, they're going to use them.
0: Jalen Brunson's going to go for a 4-point play, and he's going, no, I called that timeout before the 4-point play. Oh, wipe it off the board. Does that
4: timeout?
0: I love my timeouts. I like to hold them.
2: I love them.
0: I like to hold them.
2: Precious.
0: They're timeouts. I love them. I love my timeouts. Now. There's a couple of reasons why you would use your timeouts, while you're seeing your lead just get eaten away. And this is where a coach, and we mentioned this earlier in the show, sometimes coaches get caught up watching the game and not coaching it. And that's what happened to Kenny Atkinson tonight, because there was nothing other than, come on, guys, in the last 7 minutes that you saw. There was no plays drawn up offensively. There was none of this. Timeouts are used for many different reasons. Now, one, okay, when another team is going on a run, you want to stop their momentum, right? You can be a believer in momentum or not. Some people believe in it, some people don't, but you can see that, hey, the energy in Madison Square Garden had changed, and this is where you use your timeouts to get your guys' heads in the right spot. Okay, I know we're losing the game. Don't go crazy. Let's make sure that we know what we need to do out there. We play our game. Or, hey, let me set up an easy bucket for us or an easy chance at a bucket for us coming out of this timeout, right? We're going to call a timeout. We're going to use this here. We're going to ISO Donovan on Jalen Brunson, get him to the hoop, something where we're going to get a hoop and we're going to calm things down a little bit. There was none of that. There was none of that. And there's so many reasons why. It's why you use your timeouts. It's not just to advance the ball at the end. I want to have a timeout at the end. Had you used your timeout, maybe you could have gotten an extra bucket, and that might have been the difference. But the fact that he basically watched the end of the game. He watched the end of the game not using your timeouts because I like to hold on to them. What? That's the worst thing you can say is I like to hold on to my timeouts. You know you run out. Vic Fangio uses more timeouts, and that's a good pull. Uses more timeouts than Kenny Atkinson did. Like, that's where you look at and go, man, I don't know that we have the guy that can get us through this round.
2: But we're watching possession after possession. Where in the a few good men kind of over at the sideline, Hal, someone's got a defensive scheme that can help James Harden, who is now being dusted time and time again by Jalen Brunson. You have had that super cut of those possessions on a loop for the last 2 hours, grinning like an idiot over there, because it was just so obvious that you had to do something. You didn't call a timeout, nor did you get your defensive wizardry and your news team assemble to come up with some kind of plan to stop the bleeding.
0: Okay, so there's your big epic fail for during the game.
4: Well, the Knicks are going to be screwed.
0: All the timeouts.
4: Two extra timeouts.
2: Wait till you see when he uses them.
0: Cavs could win by 50 with those two extra timeouts.
2: It'll blow your mind.
4: No one for coming that.
0: You would think that at the end of the game, this is where I pick up my team, I pick things up, and I talk about game two and what we did well and all of these. Instead, listen to Kenny Atkinson. This is stuff you say when the series is over, when you're eliminated and you're going home, when you go home in the Final Four, when you lose game seven of a playoff round. Listen to Kenny Atkinson. He sounds like he knows the series is done.
5: We guarded James Harden.
2: When it's over.
0: I'm just leaving Harden out there. This was Atkinson. I mean, he sounds like a guy that's just, end of senior year. Good luck, everybody. We'll see y'all in school in the fall.
3: We hit some really tough shots in that fourth quarter. You know, those two threes, prayer threes, end of shot clock. I think we got a little unlucky, quite honestly. Brunson obviously took over at the end. And, you know, we started double teaming him and try to do some different things. But listen, I'm super proud of the way our group played. We played great basketball tonight for, three quarters. Unfortunately, fourth quarter, they dominated us in the fourth quarter.
0: I mean, really, hey, we got unlucky with Brunson. Well, look at the shots they made. I'm super proud of our guys. Like, that, you say that when it's over, when it's done, and hey, we're going to have our exit interviews. I love what all the guys did. We had a great year. It's game one, and it sounds like, yeah, I'm done. I'm done. We're finished.
2: Right. First off, good job by Brandon in the back to kind of consolidate that, because Atkinson had 47 or thereabout you-knows. The only two of them made the cut. To give you an idea of how he was reaching for words in the air and how he consolidated a lot of those points, because talked about how unlucky they were. They had a couple of shots that rimmed out or near misses. You talk about the Merrill at the end of regulation. Again, bad play design, almost still hits the shot, got the look you wanted. But talking about how Brunson dominated them is really the thing you triple underscore here. Because it sounded like it was unlucky Brunson. No. At least I don't think so. I'm going to give him the benefit of the doubt. He didn't realize that that was a luck thing, that he got his ass owned by Jalen Brunson in the fourth quarter in overtime. And that he's resigned to the fact that they really need to go back to the drawing board to try to figure out an answer here, because that's where Jalen Brunson has made his living as a Knick. We talked about it earlier. The video's up. Ian, put that up. It's on social media. We'll make sure to retweet that out. At How About a Fresca, at Swollen Dome. But, yeah, Atkinson sounds like a man who recognizes, A, one got away, but, B, he's seen the future, and it is not in his favor.
0: Exit How About a Fresca, exit Swollen Dome, the Jason Smith Show with my best friend, Mike Harmon. Time now to find out what's trending in the wide world of sports. From a guy who's been called the Timothy Chalamet of Fox Sports Radio.
2: Chalamet!
0: They both have a mustache. It's Steve DeSager.
6: Actually, this comes full circle, because I believe Atkinson was holding on to timeouts because he gets to exchange them for a golden ticket. He can actually walk over to Chalamet. You also have to forgive him, because when Atkinson was coaching the Nets, they were never up by 22, so he didn't know what to do.
2: It is a new world order.
0: It's like at the end of Miracle when they don't pull Mishkin. He doesn't know what to do!
6: By the way, once you get to overtime, you do get two extra timeouts to use, and they only used one, and they didn't use it until they were down 9 in the overtime. So on top of that, I would add, he has 7 assistant coaches right there. Is nobody standing up and saying, "Coach, tapping clipboard, we need to do something about
4: Steve,
6: this."
4: But now they get 2 timeouts extra in game 2.
6: Go for it.
2: Throw the damn towel.
6: Knicks, of course, have won 8 straight now. Thank you very much. And the New York Knicks have the series lead in the Eastern Conference Finals for the first time this century, ladies and gentlemen.
0: Last time, 1999. Last time they led the Eastern Conference Finals.
6: Like it's 1999. They were down 22 with under 8 minutes left fourth quarter tonight. 93-71, and still won the game.
0: Again, Long Island Railroad is on strike. Last time the Long Island Railroad was on strike, 1994.
6: Who went to the finals in 1994?
0: All right.
6: And
2: OJ.
6: USA hosted a World Cup in 94. Yeah. Knicks made the final. Yeah. US hosted Women's World Cup 99. Knicks made a final.
0: It's science.
6: US is hosting a World Cup this summer.
0: It's science.
2: What happened the last 2 times they made the final, Steve?
6: Yeah, well, that was an L, but yeah, sure. And the way this game was going, remember the score, the low score, late first half, the Knicks were up 38-37. And we wound up with an overtime win of 115-104. Jalen Brunson, 38 points. Knicks outscored him in the OT 14-3. Donovan Mitchell in the loss, 29 points, 6 steals. James Harden from 3-point range, 1 of 8. Cleveland's 3-point try at the end of regulation went in and out. Here the Knicks from 3-point range. It started 0 of 8 tonight.
0: No, in and out. Back. No, in and out. Back. No, in and out.
6: The Knicks only made 2 3-pointers in the entire first half, 2 of 19. But the Cavs had 11 turnovers. It wound up going to overtime. And that means the Knicks, in these last 2 postseasons, they've been down 20 and still won 4 different times. Nothing like this, where they're down 22 in the fourth.
0: Yeah.
6: But, you know, in the last 30 years, only one team had had such a comeback in the fourth quarter of a playoff game.
2: Doctor Strange.
6: Mr. Harmon.
2: No, go ahead, Steve.
6: The LA Clippers, in an opener of a playoff series against the Grizzlies 2012, were down 24 in a fourth quarter of a postseason game and came back to win. Tomorrow, game 2 of the West Finals. Keep in mind, each conference final will have games every other night. The NBA playoffs averaged 4.5 million viewers through the first 2 rounds, highest in nearly 30 years, according to the league. course, final round of the PGA Championship drew 5.7 million over the weekend. In fact, the golf season's getting over 4 million on CBS so far. Jason Kidd is no longer the Mavericks head coach. They part ways with him having 4 years left on his contract. No NHL tonight, but Vancouver fired coach Adam Foote. They had by far the worst record in the league this past season, and the team has a new general manager. But New Jersey coach Sheldon Keefe will return. And Nashville's going to host a Super Bowl in 2030 in its new stadium. And the Dodgers are back into first, winning at San Diego 5-4 with a run in the ninth. Milwaukee's into first, beating the Cubs in Chicago 5-2. And Cardinals are only a half game back after a homer in the 10th beat the Pirates. Wins for Tampa Bay and the Yankees. Reds beat the Phillies 4-1. Back to you.
0: Thank you, Steve-O. Jason Smith, Mike Harmon live from the Fox Sports Radio studios. Tomorrow's going to be a tough day for the Cleveland Cavaliers.
2: Yes.
0: But it's going to be a lot tougher for another group of people. Way tougher than the Cavaliers.
5: Knicks in four.
0: We'll tell you who
5: Knicks
0: that is.
5: Knicks in four.
0: Coming up next, Jason and Mike Fox.
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7: You're strutting like this guy right now.
6: Last two nights, NBA playoffs, going to be hard to top them, man. Incredible fourth quarter comeback win tonight in overtime by the Knicks. Biggest comeback win in the NBA in 13 years, 22 down with 7.5 left to go. Jalen Brunson hit shot after shot. The Knicks admitted we were hunting James Harden defensively, and Jalen Brunson winds up with a 38-point night, and the Knicks have a one-game-to-none lead that feels like a 3-0 lead over the Cavaliers. Now, tomorrow's going to be a tough day for the Cavaliers, right? Tough day for
7: terrible.
6: Them. Tough day for Knicks.
7: I mean, Kenny should be fired. Yeah. I mean, we laid out the perfect blueprint
6: again
7: as to why.
6: You can have Tibbs coaching that game tomorrow, Wednesday night. I guarantee he's close. I guarantee he's probably like just outside of MSG walking around trying to find a way to get it.
7: Looking after it for Thursday. I can't wait. That'll be absolutely brilliant. But yeah, the podcast will go up in a couple of minutes. Thanks to the entire squad, Brandon and Ian in the back, Justin and Alex, making it sound so pretty and giving us they give you full support.
6: Knicks
7: and four.
6: Full support. Again, I'm from the future.
7: And no hamburger.
8: Knicks and four.
6: I said
8: Knicks and four. Knicks and four.
6: Cheeseburger. I told you in the third quarter, we'll play back your Knicks and four mocking when they win in an hour. The Knicks won the game the next hour. I'm from the future.
8: Knicks in four.
6: You know who's going to have a really tough day tomorrow? Boy, really tough day.
7: James Harden
6: having a tough day. Knicks haters having a tough day. James Harden's having a tough day.
7: Donovan Mitchell.
6: The toughest day. Yeah, tough day. Well, especially since the Mets lost too. Donovan Mitchell made.
7: I mean,
6: really
7: disappearing
6: tough.
7: Act.
6: Yeah. No, the toughest day tomorrow is going to be everybody who is in the Jalen Brunson is too small. He's not good enough. You can't win with Jalen Brunson as your best player. That crowd is going to have a difficult day tomorrow, man.
7: Were you
6: tough
7: doing a Johnny
6: day
7: Carson?
6: Tomorrow.
7: Well, I'll tell as you, Karnak?
6: Coming up, coming toughest day tomorrow. Really going to be a tough day. And I don't understand the hate. If you want to just tell me, hey, people in the media are sick of Knicks and Knicks fans and all that, okay, I understand that. But you just have to understand that the Knicks were terrible. Jalen Brunson shows up, and all of a sudden, every year, they're in the playoffs. Second.

0: round. Last 2 years, conference finals back-to-back. Okay, the Knicks win. They win with Jalen Brunson as their best player. He makes the clutch shots at the end of games. He makes all the – he's probably the smartest player in the game. I don't understand the Jalen Brunson hate. I don't understand it because, oh, he's too small, but everybody loves Steph Curry. And, you know, Jalen Brunson hits big shots. Steph Curry hits big shots. I think Jalen Brunson's got more big shots in the final 30 seconds of games than Steph Curry has, because Jalen Brunson can find a way to get his own shot off.
1: Olympic but yet, medal, but yet, Steph Curry.
0: Sorry, gold medalist who should have all the gold medals after that.
1: He's got all of them.
0: But I don't understand that they'll make the excuses for Steph Curry. Oh, he's small, but look at what he does. Brunson hits more shots in the final 30 seconds of games. And look at what he did tonight all by himself. I don't know what else he has to do. It's not like he's ever thrown up on himself or played poorly to make you go, Jalen Brunson, he's not good enough. I don't get it. But, man, is it going to be a tough day? It's going to be moonwalking day tomorrow. People trying to moonwalk back those, oh, they can't win without Jalen. What I meant to say was Jalen Brunson needs the help around and the da-da-da. Going to be a tough day for that crowd tomorrow.
1: That's where you preface all of it by saying, hold on a second, cul-de-sac. One, I mean, it was a lot of Knicks fans and Knicks media members, not people covering the Knicks, but Knicks fans as media members, who have questioned Jalen Brunson too. So it's not just the outside world, it's the insulated world of Knicks fans as well. The other part is he still needs to win seven more.
0: And then maybe people will
1: leave him alone.
0: Seven more. I mean, maybe they'll leave him alone if he gets to the finals.
1: Maybe.
0: You know, which Knicks in four. But because getting to the finals, it has now been viewed in the last few years in the NBA, especially with LeBron's career of getting to the NBA finals with bad teams. Like, that's been viewed more as, hey, it's not just you have to win, getting to the finals thing. Maybe he gets it. Look, I've always been there. I've always been a Jalen Brunson guy. I can't believe people ignore how good he is.
1: I liked him when he was in Dallas.
0: Man, that's gonna be a tough day tomorrow.
1: Well, let's go back to those formative years before he ended up getting pried away by his dad in the New York Knicks.
0: It's really gonna be something.
1: I remember when he signed that deal. And it was like everybody was all mad.
0: He was overpaid.
1: Yeah,
0: $25 million a year. Oh, Jalen Brunson's overpaid. Yeah. Tough day tomorrow, and I'll be there for it. I'm getting my popcorn ready during the day. Yeah, TV, radio, everywhere tomorrow.
1: Yeah, man. I'm going to get ready for an Afghan wig show and sleep.
0: X at Albata Fresca, X at Swollen Dome, the Jason Smith Show with my best friend Mike Harmon. Coming up next, my buddy Ben Maller. 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
0: Knicks, yo.
2: Knicks in four! Knicks in four! Knicks in four! We are!
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5: 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It's about listening. 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Understanding each other because we share the same experiences, the same vocabulary, following the same paths that others have walked. If only we can pick up the trail. 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
10: The Knicks came back to win in overtime against the Cavaliers, 115-104, in Game 1 of the NBA's East Final. New York was down by 22 points with under 8 minutes to go in the fourth quarter. Jalen Brunson scored 38 in the victory. The Knicks have won 8 straight. Jason Kidd is out as Mavericks head coach, even though he had 4 years left on his contract. In the NHL, Vancouver fired head coach Adam Foote. Kansas City Chiefs wide receiver Rashee Rice is spending 30 days in jail for a probation violation. Nashville will host the Super Bowl in 2030 in its new stadium. Kevin Harvick and Jeff Burton were selected to NASCAR's Hall of Fame, and Carlos Alcaraz will miss the French Open and Wimbledon with his wrist injury. To baseball, the Brewers moved into first place in the NL Central, winning at the Cubs 5-2. The Cardinals homered in the 10th to beat Pittsburgh. Dodgers got a run in the 9th to win at San Diego. I'm Steve DeSager.
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15: 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My goodness, welcome in the beginning of another night of the Ben Maller Show. 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
0: From the lab as we practice rocket science all night long into the early morning hours. Guaranteed human. 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

They're going to redo Penn Station. The Knicks will have to find an arena somewhere else. But in the meantime, they're playing at the Mecca in Midtown Manhattan, right there. And you had game one of the Eastern Conference Finals, the Cavaliers and the Knickerbockers, and the old rust versus rest debate, a tiring debate that has been going on way before I got into this business, and I've been in here a while, and it continues on. Would you rather be the Cavs, who just played a couple days ago, or would you rather be the Knicks that had all that rest? And of course, the answer is always whoever wins the game. It's always whoever wins the game. If the team with the rest wins the game, well, see, they had all the rest. If the team that played the other day wins, well, you'd rather keep your mojo going. That whole nonsense. So I don't know if you saw this game or not. Shockingly, back-to-back nights of quality entertainment from a league that treats its customers like scum most of the year in the regular season. But here in the conference finals, you had a double overtime game in the West, and now you had an overtime game. If you didn't see it, Jalen Brunson sparking an out-of-body experience as the postseason comeback, certainly the last generation, one of the great comebacks, not as good as the Clippers years ago in the playoffs, but you know, by non-Clippers standards, it was a nice run for the Knicks as they come back from 22 points down in the fourth quarter and finished. Jalen Brunson did with 38 points, and the New Yorkers beat the Clevelanders 115-104 in overtime. As game one goes to the Knickerbockers, they get the win. The Knicks trailed 93-71. Cleveland had the lead with 7:52 to play in the game. However, they dug themselves out, or did they get some help? We'll talk about that in a minute. And they ended up New York punking the Cavaliers in this game. Now, the better story is always in the losing locker room. That has been a truism that we've had over the years, and it's another example here, a perfect example, as Cleveland gagged. It's a tough way to die. They choked to death right there, at least in game one. That was pathetic, a good jumping off point. So let us discuss the question, who is most liable? Who's got the most liability for the Cavaliers dropping like bowling pins down the stretch and in overtime in this game? So I've got Fruit Basket, Rainbow Sprinkles, and the Three Amigos. And we will combine all of these things together, and we are going to enjoy a nice heat wave, is what we're going to enjoy. So, it was a long-lost baseball legend, a gentleman you don't know of because you don't know your baseball history, named Casey Stengel, who famously said, most games are lost, not won. And so while the Knicks get all the glory and all the obnoxious, annoying New Yorkers in your world are braggadocious about the Knicks coming back, that is not possible with the absolute malpractice of the Cleveland basketball team. So enter the Cavaliers, who were on cruise control 83% of the game. 83% through the game. They assumed that the game, as the late, great Chick Hearn said back in his day, they assumed the game was in the refrigerator. The Jell-O was jiggling. The butter was getting hard, and the lights were out. No, that turned out obviously not to be the case here. You know what happens when you assume, oops-a-daisy, oops-a-daisy for the team from Cleveland. Instead, they went full throttle in the Vomit Comet. Full throttle in the Vomit Comet, proving one of the Mahler laws to be true, yet again snatching defeat from the jaws of victory. Another great moment in Ohio sports. Hopefully we'll get a call from our friend Dick in Dayton later to give us the breakdown on that. But the Cavs did not just collapse. I believe what happened here is they reverted to their DNA. Late in this game. Who goofed? I've got to know. We want liability. I'll give you liability. Okay, fine. So the liability lands squarely on the beard and the spider. The beard and the spider. Those are the two that have the liability the most here. Now, James Harden, I've witnessed it myself. I've ripped him for years. Then he cursed the Clippers, came to the people's team, the Clippers, for a couple of seasons. And
I was literally blown away, and I'm very rarely blown away, when Cleveland thought of all the players they could acquire before

0: the trade deadline. This was the guy they needed to put him over the top. It just really was confusing to me. I don't know a lot. I just do the overnight show here. But I believe I truly know more than the Cleveland Cavaliers front office. It is fascinating. Like, who could have possibly seen what happened at the Garden in the future? I don't know. Everyone. Anyone. Right? As a distant relative of Nostradamus and former friend of Nostradinus before the Seahawks became annoying. I saw it, and if I saw it, you'd think other people would see it. James Harden's had some amazingly bad performances in the playoffs. I truly believe this was his Mona Lisa. This was a Louvre-worthy disaster for James Harden, and that's saying something. He's in his mid to late 30s, 36 years old now. He looks slow on both ends of the court, and the defense was so bad. How bad was it? Thanks for asking. So it was so bad that Mike Brown looked like the greatest coach in the history of the NBA just by continuing to attack James Harden. It wasn't 5-on-5. It was 5, find Harden. Wherever Harden is, that's the soft underbelly of the Cavaliers. Right? That's it. And so Mike Brown owes James Harden a fruit basket and some gift cards for lap dances, because we know James loves the ballet. Jalen Brunson was on the prowl, and he hunted down, it was mostly Brunson, but there were others, and they hunted down James Harden. Brunson with the pick and roll, it was like a rewards program customer, cooking him repeatedly during that 44-11 run. And the immortal words of the late, great Bill Fitch, who was a big influence in my life as a radio stringer back in the day, the Hall of Fame coach Bill Fitch, who explained to me, if you play hard and disciplined basketball, you're never going to get outscored by 20 points. The Cavs got outscored by 33 points the final part of the game. 33 points in the late fourth quarter and in overtime. 33 points outscored. Meanwhile, Donovan Mitchell clearly he ran out of Webb and crawled back into his spider hole. Is what he did there. The spider who called this a business trip. He's from the greater New York area and went to high school in Connecticut and all that stuff. So he's from that area. He's, well, you know, this is a business trip. Okay. Well, you might want to get a new job, because if that's a business trip, holy crap. Holy crap. Now, Mitchell had 29 to lead the Cavaliers. So the untrained amateur observer of all this, the low-information fan, will say, well, you can't rip Donovan Mitchell yet. 29 points. You don't know ball. Okay. So y'all tell me that Mitchell's one of the all, you know, the great players. He's the headliner for the Cavaliers, and he's had some big games in the playoffs and all this stuff. And okay. So, and I might be wrong on this. However, if you're truly one of those players, don't you do something, anything, while the walls are caving in on your team in a playoff game on the road. Because Spider Mitchell, you scored as many points, I scored as many points, and you combined as Donovan Mitchell did the final 12 minutes of the game. He went scoreless. Donovan Mitchell went scoreless the final 12 minutes. He played with this aloof, deliberate indifference that it was so cringeworthy, combined with Harden, they should have put some kind of parental advisory label on the broadcast. It was that cringeworthy. And that's one of my positions, that if you're truly a great player, you're going to go down doing everything you can to score. He was just kind of going through the motions. So apathy. Apathy is the word I will use late in that game for Donovan Mitchell. My God. And, you know, stop the bleeding. He let them bleed out. He did. All right, now, page two, keeping the theme of the hour going on the Cleveland side, Kenny Atkinson. Now, I realize this is a me problem, because I keep watching these news conferences post-game and I lose my mind and all that. So Kenny Atkinson post-game said that the Cavs, I'm gonna give you the thumbnail recap. So he essentially said the Cavs were unlucky. He thought that the Knicks hit some really tough shots, which I don't think they did. And he said, they got unlucky. He said, quote, I'm super proud of the way our group played. We played great basketball tonight for three quarters. Close quote. All right. So, again, I hate to do this. I want to be Benny Brightside. Last I checked, you get graded on four quarters. You don't get graded on 36 minutes. You get graded on 48. In this case, you get graded on 53. They played really great basketball for three quarters. And he's proud of his team. Yeah. That's your coach. That's your coach, Ohio Al. That's your coach, Dick and Dayton, Strip Club John, all you guys, all my guys. That's your coach. So the question, Coach Kenny Atkinson said he was, quote, super proud of the Cavaliers, the way they played and lost to the Knicks. What say you? All right, so Atkinson, I have him in the basket I labeled Dingleberry. He's in the Dingleberry basket. Congratulations. He coached that fourth quarter like he was on airplane mode. And this is the coaching equivalent of going up to an overflowing porta potty and tossing on a handful of rainbow sprinkles on that overflowing porta potty that is just covered in feces. And saying, well, all right, we solved that problem. You know, I'm proud. Listen, it looks really nice. There's some red in there, some green, some yellow. There's a little blue. It looks good. Looks pretty good. No. Atkinson, I don't know if you can call what he did coaching. And again, I'm not the biggest A, coaches matter all that much in the NBA. What he did, though, holy crap. He was like doing some cosplay, Kenny Atkinson, as a guidance counselor. Super proud. Oh, man, I'm not at the point I can accept what we're getting here from these coaches. And it's not just Kenny Atkinson. I feel like I did this same rant. You know, it's like your team just became unglued. It unplugged itself like a Sega Genesis in a thunderstorm, and Atkinson joins J.B. Bickerstaff's school of post-game gibberish. The Pistons coach said similar nonsense the other day about how, you know, no negativity and all this. They blew their game at home. And I know this is a road game and all that. But every time a team loses now, I got to hear, well, it's a growth opportunity. And it's not a meltdown. It's resilience. My fat ass. All right. Anyway, just stop the sugarcoating, please. I know you think all the fans are idiots, and I guess most of them are. I like to think I'm not a complete moron. I'm just a half moron. So come on. And wasn't even a loss by Cleveland. This was a self-inflicted wedgie. They gave themselves a wedgie right up the tuchus, right there. And why is this so hard, by the way? Like the public, you know, holding people accountable. It's not youth basketball. You're not the YMCA, the Boys and Girls Club. What are we doing? I don't want to hear about the effort. I don't need to hear about the effort. I'm good on that. Tell me why your team evaporated like a spilled can of Sprite. Just explain that to me. And Atkinson absolutely, and the entire Cavs team, but Atkinson's the coach, goes out there, gets hoodwinked, bamboozled, and hornswoggled all at the same time. You can do one of those. You can't do three. It's like a Looney Tunes situation here. And he waited to call timeout, let him play, let the players figure it out, right? Let him figure it out, waited to call timeout until the Knicks, this thing that they had going here, they were playing really confident basketball, and they had their own zip code by the time Atkinson decided, yeah, we'll call a timeout. I was like, okay, it's not exactly strategy. I could have done that. I could have stood there and bitten my fingernails and picked my nose while this happened, and it's coaching malfeasance is what that is. That's the word, malfeasance. So if Cleveland ends up blowing this series, and it's only game one, but if they end up blowing this series, this becomes a fireable offense. At least in my world, I realize we live in the era where coaches are not held to that standard. If I owned the team, I'd fire him. Give him the cardboard box and the security escort, and please leave in a timely fashion. I've gotten that talk. I know the talk. I got 30 minutes to collect your personal belongings, and please leave. My favorite line when I got whacked years ago was, you know, it's hard for you, but it's also hard for the people that are still at the company. one of the people that fired me told me that. Oh, it's so good. Anyway, all right, last word on the New York side of things. the sweet smell of victory. So the question is, who can breathe the biggest sigh of relief for Jalen Brunson and the Knicks pulling off the miraculous rabbit out of the hat type victory in game one of the Eastern Finals? So who can breathe the biggest sigh of relief? So the biggest sigh of relief belongs to the three amigos. I jotted down on the notes app on my phone, the three amigos. That's none other than Catnap, OG, and Browntown. That would be the three amigos, because that 44-11 run to end the game, that resurrection, not a run, that was a resurrection, a rebirth for the Knickerbockers, did not just save the Knicks. It saved those three, the three amigos, from the full-blown tabloid autopsy, which was going to be taking place had this gone the other way. The story's probably written. They were already wrote the stories. They just hadn't published them yet. But my God, Karl Anthony Towns played 40 minutes of do-not-disturb basketball, and then he got bailed out like the car industry got bailed out by the, you know, the White House, or the banking industry got bailed out by the White House back in the day. Meanwhile, OG Anunoby, he had 3 points. He had the body language of a man waiting online without a reservation at the Department of Motor Vehicles. And then he started. You know, Brunson had the most impact late in the game, but OG Anunoby also made some big baskets in that late game situation. So he's absolved of any wrongdoing. And then you have Browntown, Mike Brown, the head coach, who coached like he was trying to win a melatonin sponsorship as the Knicks were going through it for most of that game, 83% of that game. And then that's it. I mean, Cleveland owned every hustle stat at that point. And then they remembered, hey, we're the Cavs. You know, what are we doing? You know, we can't keep doing that. We're the Cavs. We can't win the hustle stats and all that. So they stopped doing that. Now, the other thing I'm already tired of hearing about is the Knicks have all the momentum. Shut your fat mouth. There is no such thing as momentum. No way, Jose. Doesn't matter. I don't care if you tell me 10 million times. There is no such thing as momentum. We used to have Aussie momentum, and we had Uncle Mo, but they don't really call anymore, so that doesn't count. So momentum is just the excuse that dummies in sports media use. They invented after the fact. For example, the Cavaliers had, say it with me now, all the momentum. They had a 22-point lead fourth quarter until they didn't have all the momentum because they sucked at a time you cannot suck. And the Knicks didn't flip a switch, okay? They didn't flip a switch. They found the Cavs extension cord, and they yanked it out of the wall is what they did. The series comes down to who sucks less between James Harden and Karl Anthony Towns. And amazingly, while Karl Anthony Towns was pretty bleh for 83% of the game, James Harden found a way. This is how he is a Hall of Famer. He's going to be in there with Muffet McGraw. James Harden found a way at the very end there to crank it up. And he cranked it up. He said, listen, this is who I am, okay? This is who I am. I am going to publicly defecate right there in Midtown Manhattan, just like the people outside the arena in the streets are defecating all over New York. It is the Ben Maller Show. I did see some of that, by the way, when I visited my brother. I saw some solid poo-poo on the street there. It was great. Now you're in the Big Apple. If you haven't stepped on poo in Manhattan, you haven't been in the Big Apple. All right, if you want to be part, 877-99 on Fox, 877-996-6369. Also on X, at Ben Maller. That's at Ben Maller. If you want to be part of the program, you can join the fun. And the rhythmic chanting has already started. Be careful what you ask for. Be careful what you ask for. And also, sometimes ants don't have the best advice. Sometimes ants don't have the best advice. We'll get to that later as well. We will do it all. And we will do it next. However, it's live read season on the Ben Maller Show, and I see it's the A block, and I don't know, is it the 0 hour? Is that where we're at right now? We are not at the 0 hour. Okay, is it hour four? Hour four? No? All right.
1: Wrong.
0: So what hour is it?
1: Number one.
0: Well, I am told that every sports season is built on preparation. Did you know that? 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

0: Bill Miller and you. It is the Bane Maller Show. It is our Wednesday show, still late Tuesday in the West. We're reacting to the Eastern Conference playoffs. The Knickerbockers come back, beat the Cadavers, down 22 in the fourth quarter. And Knicks win in overtime as James Harden doing everything he can to help the New York Knicks get back to the NBA Finals. What a performance. Six turnovers and five baskets for James Harden. That is impressive. The consistency. And the fact that he has recorded more turnovers than field goals in over 25% of his career playoff games, and teams still end up going out and getting him.
1: I'm very impressed.
0: What did you really think was going to change? Like, what exactly was going to be different here? It's wild. Wild and crazy and goofy and all that. And in the meantime, you want to be part of the show, 877-99 on Fox. That's 877-996-6369. Also on X at Ben Maller.
2: Hey, Ben, how you doing?
0: Hi, Anthony. And Lorena is here, FSR Tech Queen.
3: Hi, Ben.
0: Don't talk to me. But coming up later in Hour 3, the Queen of Hearts with Lorena.
3: We love love.
0: She's going to solve all of your relationship problems in one segment of talk radio. That'll be coming up.

0: in hour number three. You can send your questions in right now. Hashtag Queen of Hearts, which many of you do not how to know how to spell. And Kuba Loop there, right over there at Bronco Fan. That's Bronco Fan. Your comments can and most certainly will be used against you in the court of sports radio. So please, please act accordingly. All right, back to it. I saw the my pal there, Darren Revelle, getting killed because he said he claimed that at the MGM book in Vegas, he said that BetMGM is one of the big gambling outfits. He said that 95% of the money, he said this when the Knicks were down 20 in the fourth quarter. He said 95% of the money at the BetMGM was on the Knicks at -7.5. He's like, well, they're going to build a new wing on the hotel. So does this mean, since he obviously thought the game was over, we all thought the game was over, since the Cavs did what the Cavs do, does that mean now that that MGM's going out of business because of this? Is that how that works, or no? All right. Also saw some great fight videos outside Madison Square Garden as Cavs and Knicks fans who spent hours drinking massive amounts of alcohol were fighting it out. And I did like the video because some of the women were coming in third man in, which is a penalty. Third person in. I covered hockey. You're not supposed to be third person in. That's a big penalty. And the women were coming in here, and they were like kicking and then like kind of doing the little pull of the bag.
1: Look,
0: the shirt.
1: Women fight like this.
0: Well, no, but no, like the guys were fighting, right? So they were fighting like this. And then they tipped over. So they fell down. Oh. And then the woman came over and was like kicking. She was like kicking the guy while he was down.
1: Kicking his,
0: you know, head. But that's kind of a chicken crap move because the guy's already, you know, he's on the ground.
2: What percentage of sports fights do you think are actually caused by the women?
0: Oh, that's a good question. Yeah. Yeah. I'm going to go. Now, either directly or like you got to defend my honor kind of stuff. Like
2: exactly. Or, you know,
0: I'll go 70%. How about that?
2: They're talking like, you know, two people are talking crap to each other, and then the woman throws the beer on the guy.
0: Escalation. Yep. Escalation. You women. Yeah. Us men do not want to fight. We do not want to fight.
1: That is not true at all.
0: You women want us to fight.
2: Yep.
0: You enjoy it. It turns you on. You like when your man fights. You do. It's something. It's a flaw with the women. They love when the men fight. You do. You come on, Lorena.
1: It's
0: come
1: not
0: on.
1: True at all.
0: You like the bad boys.
2: She's getting excited just thinking about it.
1: Stop it. Thinking about, okay, I gotta excuse myself. I'll be back.
0: She's thinking about her. Oh, my man, he'll kick your ass. You know that whole thing. I was like, come on.
1: What do they call that? Valor.
0: Yes, I don't know if that's the right word, but anyway, there you go. Outstanding. And let's see, what do we have on the X machine? What wisdom do we have here? Let's see, page down here. A late night drug tester says, I will put the same effort into watching the NBA playoffs like the players do in the regular season. Maybe by game three of the finals, I will tune in. Well, thank you for that. Shane in Des Moines says, Swamp Billy will get knocked out in the second round by Seabass because Seabass will play with his food before sending Billy back to the swamp. So Shane's already calling a shot. He says that Blind Seabass will kick the ass of Swamp Billy. We have not heard from Swamp Billy yet to confirm that we have a time and a date. Michael from Tulsa writes in, says, Ben, A-plus on the Maller monologue. The East, please, the de facto championship is about to resume with Game 2 in OKC. And that'll be on Wednesday night. I'm pretty sure the Thunder are glad they said bye-bye to James Harden years ago. Well, he was the sixth man, of course, back then. Chip in the Q's writes in, says, A-plus on the Maller monologue. Any team that James Harden is on should employ a special coach whose only job is to give James the Heimlich maneuver during crunch time. Ryan, who I think is in Mexico these days, he says, 10 out of 10 on the Maller monologue. Here I am eating tacos, watching the game, thinking to myself, I told Ben Cleveland will get to the finals, and then the meltdown in the last 7 minutes. Well, this is not elimination, unfortunately. I'm told they have to still, the Knicks, win three more games. So it's not over. Mark from Queens says, let's begin the James Harden roast. We have begun the James Harden, the hour of roasting James Harden. It is well underway. well underway. All right, let's go to the phones, and we'll say hello to Eeny, Meeny, Miny, Moe. Let's go to Vegas, and in the leadoff chair, we say hello to Jose in Vegas. Hello, Jose. Welcome.
3: Ben, how you doing, my man? I've been listening to you for years. First time I call, so I thank you guys for taking my call. But this is a great way to start, man. At the end of the day, we know who James Harden is and who he isn't. I don't really blame him for this game. I blame Donovan Mitchell all the way. And I have a bias and I have a gripe. And I know a lot of my buddies here in Vegas are going to be listening and giving me crap about this. But I had a two-team parlay today, and I'm a little upset. How is it that Jalen Brunson, 25.5 over and under, didn't look like he was going to get it? I already had Donovan Mitchell at over 20. What? Just sitting there at 29. The problem is he forgets that you have to play four quarters. And sometimes you got to play in overtime. And he totally disappeared in this game. You're up by over 20 points with 7 minutes left. There's no excuse. I'm hearing people on Twitter hitting me up, sending me DMs, talking about, oh, well, he sprained his ankle. Oh, well, he hurt his ankle. He was still on the floor for the rest of that game. If you're supposed to be a superstar and you're supposed to be this great guy and you're talking all this crappy at the end of last year and not talking about this is a business trip, I'm going to come out here and do my thing, you did absolutely nothing. You cost your team the game at the end of the day. And then Kenny Atkinson saying what he said, Jesus Christ, we're going to have memes for days now. I mean, this is just a joke. But the one thing that is clear cut here, and I'm pretty sure a lot of people are going to agree with me, you can never count out Jalen Brunson. That kid, when it matters and it comes down to it, he can have 5 points going into the fourth quarter, and he'll find a way to finish with over 25 or 30. It's just insane. I truly believe that the Knicks will take advantage and continue to just roll the Cavs in this series and win it all, because James Harden is not going to step up. He's not going to show up. And in my opinion, Donovan Mitchell just showed us he is not a superstar in this league.
0: All right. Well, you cut out, but was it a parlay you had with Mitchell over 30? Is that what you had in your bet?
3: So I had Jalen Brunson over 25.5, and I had Donovan Mitchell over 29.5.
0: Oh, you lost by half a point. Oh, my God.
3: A half a point.
0: He killed you for half a point. Oh, my God, that sucks.
3: Not only that, he had 7 minutes left in the fourth quarter and the overtime to get it and could not do it.
0: Yeah.
3: Insane.
0: You scored as many points as he did in the final 12 minutes of that game. That's wild. That is crazy. Exactly. Now, do you feel better? Do you feel better now that you ripped him on 600 radio station? Do you feel good? Do you feel like you've a little payback? It doesn't. You don't win your bet, but at least you've taken shots at him now. Yeah.
3: No, I feel great, especially because I'm doing it on your show.
0: That's
3: man.
0: Right,
3: Come
0: baby.
3: On,
0: All right, listen. Anytime you lose a bet, you call us up and you can just rant. We'll just let you rant, okay? There you go. All right, thank you, buddy.
3: Appreciate
0: All
3: you,
0: All right, be well. Good luck. All right, there you go. There's Jose. Oh, that stings, man. Needed one more point. Over 12 minutes. I can only imagine the level of profanity that was coming out of Jose's mouth as he was watching the game go to overtime.
1: Now, Ben, I did want to mention.
0: Yes,
1: You were talking about that coach and how they're just so soft these days. You know, the team did great.
0: All the coaches.
1: Blah, blah, blah.
0: Yeah,
1: now, that's kind of just how they got to be this day and age, because people are so soft. Players are so soft. Well, and if you make them mad, they're not going to perform.
0: No, they didn't perform.
1: Anyway.
0: They didn't perform for him anyway. Who cares?
1: They're too soft.
0: And the
1: coaches have to be soft for them.
0: I think that if coaches and people in leadership positions started acting a little more realistic and saying, hey, you suck, just accept it. You know, if I have a bad show or whatever, I don't want my boss to say, oh, you had a really good show. No, it sucked. It was garbage.
1: Tell me it sucked so I can be better.
0: Exactly.
1: It's like a college professor. It's okay. Just turn in your work. I'll give you an A. No.
0: Yeah. It's just candy coating everything.
1: Frustrating.
0: I'm annoyed by it. And hopefully that'll change. And I know things go through cycles.
1: Fire him.
0: Well, they keep going like this. They are going to get fired. So we had some rhythmic chanting post-game. As the fans were making their way out of Madison Square Garden into the New York night there, as they were wandering out into Gotham, the New York Knicks fans were rhythmically chanting three words, which, now I know they're excited and you know, adrenaline and all that. However, be very careful what you rhythmically chant for. The Knicks fans were chanting, "We want Wemby! We want Wemby!" No, you don't! No, you don't. No. No. No.
3: Wrong.
0: This is the junior varsity. The Eastern Conference is the junior varsity. The varsity is whoever wins between San Antonio and Oklahoma City. I'm just saying. That's all I'm saying. So we'll push back the old ant. Sometimes ants don't give the best advice. We'll get to that coming up a little bit later on. Time now for the Who Am I game. No crazy stats from basketball that work for the Who Am I game. So we'll go to baseball, where Rangers Suarez owns a 1.12 ERA over his last seven starts for the Boston baseball team. That is the best earned run average for a Red Sox starter over a seven-game span within a single season since Chris Sale in 2018 and me.
4: Who?
0: Again, Ranger Suarez owns a 1.12 ERA over his last seven starts. That's the best ERA for a Red Sox starter over a seven-game span in a single season.
4: Who?
0: Since Chris Sale in 2018 and me.
4: Who?
0: Who am I? That is the question. If you know the answer, hit us up on X at Ben Maller. We'll get to that. We will do it next.
5: Maller Militia. 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

0: Bill Miller and you. 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It'll change your life in amazing ways, unless it doesn't. However, it does help us out. And watch the videos. They'll pop up in your timeline. It'll be your good mitts for the day. All we ask is you listen to the podcast and you click on the video thingamajig, and then we're good. That's not too much, right? Yeah, all right. I see you nodding your head. It's not too much. All right, good. Back to it. Time now for the Who Am I game. And we went to baseball for the Who Am I game. Ranger Suarez owns a 1.12 ERA over his last seven starts. That is the best ERA for a Red Sox starter over a seven-game span within a single season since Chris Sale in 2018. And me. Who am I? That is the question. What is the answer? And let's see. Does anyone know the answer? Rob, the goat man, going with Yankee legend Jim Abbott as his answer. Alf, the alien opiner, says that would be Eric Hetzel. That's good photoshopping there. Let me save that. I'll click this thing. Moose Hoss,
1: wrong.
0: Good name by Mr. Nice Guy. Trinity Rodman, Dennis's daughter, who is 24 today from Late Night Drug Tester. Who else do we have? Let's see. Page down. Sam Malone from King Rory. That's his guess. Page down. Eek in Roseville, Minnesota. Got it right. Bad job by him. Shane in Des Moines going old school. Hotel Ryan from Duluth, Minnesota. Whatever happened to Hotel Ryan? Used to be a star caller. I think he got married and had kids. That's what happened. Maller prop guy's going with Alf as his end. Look at Alf's on the mound at Fenway. A.J. Pierzynski from Eileen in San Francisco. Not a Burner says you are Danny DeVito, the trash man. That is the answer. You are Ridgemont High legendary history teacher Mr. Hand. From Mark the Walker in Rochester. The late, great Tim Wakefield from Analog Al and Dante. That's his answer. Who else do we have? Page down. Read that. Kathy in Madison says Reggie Jackson is the answer. Turned 80. So what else do we have? Page down. Dice K. Matsuzaka from Manuel in Gardena. Scott Radinsky. There's another good name from Rebecca, the Ram fan.
1: Never
0: Sal Bando, guessed by Doc Dan. That's Doc Dan's answer. Who else do we have? Let's see. Can't read that. Trajan Langdon from Big Lou. He's on number two. And we can't do a Red Sox question without getting Dennis Oil Can Boyd from Ryan, the iconic Dennis Oil Can Boyd, whose nickname would be canceled in modern times, because if you know the history of what oil can meant in the South when he was growing up, it meant beer, because he liked to drink and
2: I feel like that used to be okay in the dugout
0: back in the day. The Red Sox chicken and waffles, they had the chicken waffles and they had the beer. That was the day it would drink and eat during the game. Sounds like a wonderful time. All right, again, Ranger Suarez of the Red Sox owns a 1.12 ERA over his last seven starts. That's the best ERA for a Red Sox starter over a seven-game span in a single season since Chris Sale back in 2018. And me, who am I? Do you have an answer, Lorena?
2: Why, yes, Ben. I'm going to go with the kid, Ted Williams.
0: Ted Williams, well, great pitcher for the Red Sox. I'd say one of the greats of all time. Never gave up a run on the mound, Ted Williams. Unfortunately, that's incorrect. Correct answer would be a man who was a legend and died a couple years ago. Louis Tiant. Louis Tiant, the pride of Cuba, and a very wacky delivery and one of the great characters of his era.
3: We are Louis Tiant.
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5: The Knicks' Jalen Brunson scored 38 points in an incredible comeback win over Cleveland in overtime, 115-104 the final, in Game 1 of the Eastern Conference Finals. Cavs' three-point try at the end of regulation went in and out. Cleveland had led by 22 with under 8 minutes left in the fourth quarter. The Knicks have won eight straight. Jason Kidd is out as Mavericks head coach, and the NHL Vancouver fired coach Adam Foote. To baseball, the Brewers lead the NL Central by a half game now over the Cubs and Cardinals. Milwaukee won at the Cubs 5-2. The Cardinals hit a three-run homer in the 10th to beat the Pirates 9-6. The Dodgers are back into first in the NL West by a half game after winning at San Diego 5-4 with a run in the 9th. The loss to closer Mason Miller. The White Sox got two runs in the 9th and won 2-1 at Seattle. Arizona with four in the bottom of the 9th beat the Giants 5-3. I'm Steve DeSager.
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8: Well, not all rice is good rice. Sometimes you get a bad dish of rice. Welcome in the beginning of another hour of the Ben Maller Show. We are in the air everywhere beside one another as we savor the sweet life coast to coast, border to border, and beyond on the vast and intergalactic

0: 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And I think it was Mediocre Kabuki, possibly Paul in Ottawa. I get those guys confused. I don't know why. That said, what about Express? Well, if you're skilled in manufacturing, skip the online job search nightmare. And what a nightmare it is. Express employment professionals connect skilled machinists, welders, and technicians with contract and full-time manufacturing jobs. And with that, we are underway. The flag is up here in hour number two. And we'll get back to the pro bouncy ball later as the New York Knickerbockers have come back to win game number one. They win game one there.
1: Number one.
0: Taking down the team from Ohio, at least for now. We'll see what happens going forward. It is not a single elimination. Meanwhile, I'll leave this hour from Kansas City, the home of the Ben Maller Chicken Fingers, the only city that has the Ben Maller Chicken Fingers there in the greater Kansas City area in Liberty, Missouri, at the iconic Landing in Liberty. What an amazing restaurant. So we go there. You don't normally lose in May. There has never been an NFL game played in the month of May. That is not when they have their games. So you might not have seen what I'm about to talk about. Maybe you did. I don't know how closely you're paying attention to this crap. So Chiefs wide receiver Rashee Rice. Yep, that Rashee Rice. Speed racer Rashee Rice. Well, he has now been sentenced to go to the jailhouse for 30 days. 30 days immediately after testing positive for marijuana, which would not have been a problem if he wasn't on probation.
2: Oof.
0: Probation. Anyway, now the thing that stood out about this is the weed caucus. Very upset. Like, the weed people are very upset. It's just some ganja. What are you doing? That whole thing. So the Texas State Attorney's Office said that Rice was ordered to go to jail immediately. Now, he had to go to jail at some point for 30 days, and he got a really good deal. You know, one of those deals that rich people get, the one percenters get, that if regular people do what he did, would not get. So it was part of the original 30-day sentence, third-degree felony for racing and causing bodily injury. And so he's in jail right now, and immediately, that's it. So it's a good jumping off point. Let us discuss the question. Do you feel bad? Do you feel bad for Rashee Rice getting dinged just for some weed? Do you feel bad? So my observations, I've got Arby's, Claw Machine Teddy Bear, and DDD. And we will combine all of these things together, and we are going to do some heavy lifting is what we're going to do. Some heavy lifting. All right, so number one.
1: Number one.
0: Number one.
1: Number one.
0: One, one, one, one.
1: Number one.
0: Do I feel bad? Please. Come on. You don't get sympathy on this side of the microphone for failing a test you knew was coming. This is the stupid test, and you, by the way, are stupid. Congratulations. Imagine being handed a second chance. Okay. in life and immediately handing it back like it's the wrong bag of food at the Arby's drive-thru. That's not my order. Here, enjoy this. And you're like, what are you talking about? What is that? It's not about marijuana. I know federally marijuana is still illegal. State by state, it's mostly in the, if you're in the Bible Belt, some places I guess it's not, but most places it's perfectly acceptable and whatnot. And it isn't the weed caucus versus the man, as some are making it out to be. This is about a guy who gets to a fork in the road, Rashi Rice, and tries to run over the fork. He just goes, not right or left. He wants to go right down the middle. And like, what are you doing? Like, seriously. He makes the wrong decision. Life's just a series of decisions, and you got to try to make more right ones than wrong ones, and he ends up seemingly making mostly wrong decisions. So Rashi Rice did not get caught with weed. He got caught thinking that he's too important to follow the rules that he agreed to. Like, everyone knows the rules. Like, you got to keep your nose clean. He didn't get railroaded by the system. He got dinged for stupidity, Rashi Rice of the Kansas City Chiefs. And probation, last I heard, I don't know, some of you guys have been on it. I get it. And so probation is not a suggestion. It is a syllabus, as I understand it. So if you race your Lamborghini at 119 miles per hour through the streets of Dallas, and you injure men, women, and children, you disrupt people's lives, and then you get an opportunity to not have to go to any real jail time, and you still can't follow the easiest rules, I don't feel any kind of sadness for you. I don't. The guy already got a sweetheart deal. He turned Dallas traffic into the demolition derby and walked away from the car. It's like, I'm walking off the highway and all that stuff. And 30 days is like a Groupon. It's like a Groupon for that. You know, as I've been told in the past, you play stupid games, you win stupid prizes. Now, we pinwheel to the Chiefs part of the picture and the raid. Big Red and the boys. So Rashi Rice will miss the rest of the Chiefs' offseason program, their mandatory mini camp. Now, keep in mind, the 30 days in jail, normally what happens is you're sentenced to 30 days. You go in. I know in some places, like in California, you go in for 30 days. You're in for about 2 days, and then they let you out. So it's likely he will not go, even in Texas, he's not going to go over the full 30 days. That being said, I understand he did have an operation, and he'll be out anyway. Do you think he realized he was going to fail the weed test? So he's like, let me go get that operation, and then I'll help the team out and be away for a while. And I can't practice anyway, so I might as well enjoy some nice weed. Why not? All right, question. So what is the takeaway from the Kansas City side of things, wide receiver Rashi Rice's latest legal snafu? So what is the takeaway on that? So you can call it a legal hiccup if you would like, right? I don't think you can call it that anymore, though. Some people are. To me, it's like a lifestyle at this point. And Rice's speed racing, it's the NFL's cautionary tale handbook, and he's running the handbook. The Chiefs, if you look at this situation, okay, the Chiefs handed this guy their own version of a golden ticket. You get a golden ticket in football Oz, right? You're there, you're in Kansas City, you got Mahomes, Andy Reid, primetime games up your tuchus, confetti on speed dial in Kansas City. And he keeps treating all of that stuff, getting to play with who's hubby, Taylor's hubby. Well, not yet. I guess they're going to get married here soon. But anyway, the point is you get all that stuff and you get that opportunity and you're out there and you treat it like a claw machine teddy bear that smells like cigarettes. Like, seriously, like Rice is the only guy who can use the go route straight to the courtroom. It's like proving that his status is, well, it's no longer day to day. I guess he's cell to cell until he gets out of there. And Andy Reid's offense, which is famously known as a plug and play offense, unless the guy is plugged into handcuffs somewhere in the jail system. Then it's, I guess he's on the county grid at that point. So that's a little problem there. But the Chiefs offseason program, will they have perfect attendance in Kansas City except for the guy attending the county lockup? Things that make you go, Now in the pantheon of the Chiefs kingdom, Rashee Rice skipped the naughty list. He's skipped over the naughty list and went straight to the restricted access list. So that's where he is at this particular moment here. And you can't trust him. You can't depend on him. You cannot do it. At this point, you can't even Zoom call with him unless he's allowed to have a phone in the pokey, pokey, pokey and all that. Kansas City now, they have to treat him going forward, Rashee Rice, as a luxury item and not a pillar. Of course, they should have already been there anyway. This just double confirms it. And you are what your record says you are. And Rice at this point is a Mama Luke. He is a Mama Luke. Now, final point. To Seattle we go. I saw this story and I smiled. I had a Cheshire cat smile from ear to ear. I think you might know where I'm going. It's possible you don't. So we had some fun with our friends on KJR there in Seattle, the home of the Ben Maller Show in the Pacific Northwest, and a lot of long-suffering Mariner fans and some not long-suffering Seattle Seahawks fans were very happy that the L.A. Rams, the most popular team in football, were eliminated. They overlooked the fact the Seahawks got this gift two-point conversion during the regular season. Well, that's all prologue. That's all prologue. I bring this up. Seahawks wide receiver Jaxon Smith-Njigba, the NFL's reigning offensive player of the year. Well, he posted a video this week on the gram that showed his trophy, his NFL AP Offensive Player of the Year trophy. And the reason I bring this up, that trophy, well, it had a mistake. Who goofed? I've got to know. So the video that was posted on an Instagram story by the aforementioned JSN, Jaxon Smith-Njigba, showed the Seahawks star holding the trophy, which said 2025 Defensive Player of the Year. How about that? That is great. Isn't that good? Yeah, come on. You're smiling. JSN wrote, "It's getting disrespectful at this point," he wrote, as he showed the trophy, which had the wrong side of the football on it. So the question, where are you at on the Seattle Seahawks JSN, Jaxon Smith-Njigba, and his reaction to the NFL mailing him the wrong award? And he gave him the Defensive Player of the Year instead of the Offensive Player of the Year. So I spent some time as I was making my way on that long, winding road into the hallowed hallways here at FSR. And I think this should be embraced as a historic moment in Seattle, that Jaxon Smith-Njigba really should be honored. He's the first in my lifetime, I think all time, the first wide receiver ever to win Defensive Player of the Year.
2: Wow.
0: Yeah. And is this like when I was a kid and I collected baseball cards because I'm old and that's what we had as kids? We didn't have the internet. We had baseball cards. And is this like when we were kids and there was this player named Billy Ripken and he wrote on the bat, F-word face in black marker, and it became a very valuable card for a little bit, or the reverse negative Dale Murphy card, or any of those error cards back in, 30, 40 years ago, whatever it was. Is it the same thing? Like, this trophy has to become the most valuable trophy of all time. It is the error trophy, and it also shows you the versatility that JSN has. You can't coach that. Amazing. And all that grumbling from the 12s, you just stop. The great aggrieved Seattle Seahawks fans, stop. Don't have your little hissy fit. All right, here's why. This is great for the Seattle Seahawks. What do Jaxon Smith-Njigba and all professional athletes desperately need in their lives? Every single one of them, whether they're hockey players, basketball, baseball, UFC, soccer, you name it. There's one common denominator in all of this. They all need the disrespect, right? So between being mislabeled, the trophy being mislabeled, And I remember the hullabaloo before the Super Bowl. I remember I was doing the show from San Francisco, and Drewski butchered JSN's name at that Fugazi award show. The comedian Drewski was being funny, and people got offended because a comedian told the joke. You know how it goes. So between all of these things, Jaxon Smith-Njigba hit the DDD, the Disrespect Daily Double. The Disrespect Daily Double, the DDD. So congratulations. The NFL must have ordered the trophy from Fanatics. Roger Goodell's like, well, they're our partner. Let's go on Fanatics and get that trophy. Okay, sure. Why not? I am shocked that that trophy did not arrive with some random NBA patch, a WNBA jersey, and a soccer ball glued to it. Because that's normally what I say. There's a whole cottage industry on social media of F-ups by the people at Fanatics. They clearly do not believe in quality control over there. Hopefully they'll fix that at some point, but just wait until Myles Garrett opens his box. What's in the box? And he finds out he was the offensive player of the year. Because if Jaxon Smith-Njigba was the defensive player of the year, then that means Myles Garrett must be the offensive player of the year. Somewhere there's a long snapper who's got the coach of the year award. So that's kind of cool too. And regardless, you know, it's not disrespectful. I'll tell you, 4 years, $168 million. That's the extension the Seattle football team gave Jaxon Smith-Njigba. He was the highest paid wide receiver in history at the time. I believe he still is. The trophy label can say whatever the hell it wants. The direct deposit, that's where it's at. So he's okay. He'll be fine. And I'd keep the trophy. I said, listen, I'm not sending this back. I'm keeping this, and I'm going to auction this off when I'm old and I blow all my money and I'm about to go bankrupt. I'm going to sell this at auction, and some, you know, group of nerds will pay big money for it. It is the Ben Maller Show. If you'd like to be part, 877-99 on Fox. That's 877-996-6369. Later this hour, we will have Maller to the Third Degree and the Insta Trivia. The Insta Trivia, that'll be coming up a little bit later in the hour. Straight ahead, it's a double dose of fuzzy math. It's a double dose of fuzzy math. We'll get to that. And we will do it next. However, it is the A Block, and there's a leprechaun warming up in the hallway right now. So let's see if we can find out what hour it is here.
2: Number two.
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0: demon off the field and on the field for Kansas City. He's currently enjoying a nice stay at the Gray Bar Hotel in Texas. All meals are paid for there. You get to work out, get a lot of downtime, and be there for a few days anyway.
1: Go ahead.
0: See how long he's there.
2: Are you a pothead?
0: You know, sometimes you can't avoid it. So we'll talk more about that if you want. Also, the NBA, the Knickerbockers take advantage of a choke job by the Cadavers. And so New York, three wins away from the NBA Finals. If you'd like to be part, 877-99 on Fox, 877-996-6369. Also on X, at Ben Maller. That's at Ben Maller. You can say hello to Lorena, FSR Tech Queen.
3: Slide into my chat box.
0: And next hour, we'll have the segment, her own segment, which is very popular. Everyone loves it. It's the Queen of Hearts with Lorena. That'll be coming up next hour at the end of next hour. So if you want to send a question in, hashtag Queen of Hearts. She's going to fix all relationship issues. Yeah.
4: Or, you know, other issues you might have.
0: Oh, yeah, yeah. What else? You want to talk about the financial, like investments? You want to break that down? Global peace, the, you know, the geopolitical drama going on around the world?
4: Yeah, just don't ask me where any states are.
0: UFOs? Yeah, don't ask any geography. Don't do that. Anyway, Lorena, FSR Tech Queen, and Coop. At a Bronco fan, your comments can and will be used against you in the court of sports radio. Lorena asked one of the all-time great questions the other day, and we were talking about our friend Jerry from Rhode Island.
4: What up, Jerry?
0: Sweet woman, Jerry, just a lovely soul. And Jerry gave us some nice gifts, which was great. Rhode Island gift package there, which was very sweet of her to do. And she dragged her family to drive her a couple hours in the rain to come hang out with us in Worcester, so it was great to meet her. And Lorena, when she got the gift package from Jerry, she wasn't kidding. She said, "Hey, Ben, we should do a Maller meet and greet in Rhode Island." And I then pointed out to Lorena, I said, "You know, when you're in Boston, it's like a short drive down to Rhode Island. It's a suburb of essentially Boston. The whole state of Rhode Island is a suburb of Boston." And
4: then I looked at a map.
0: Yeah.
4: And now I'm studying it. I was laying in bed today, and I was going over the things. I want Coop to test me here in a couple of days.
0: You are a product of the Oregon
4: school system.
0: Yes.
4: Yeah.
0: The Oregon Trail, right there.
4: The maps were really hard for me growing up, and multiplication tables. I used to cry at home.
0: No, I sucked.
4: Like, I can't do it.
0: I sucked at two things. I sucked at math, and I sucked at getting up. Because school, you know, in the morning was always a problem for me. I was a night person, even as a kid. So if school started, like I see these kids today wear pajamas to school. And in my day, if you wore pajamas, you got sent home.
4: I'm wearing pajamas right now.
0: No, but I see kids in like high school. You drive by where they get out of school. They're all wearing pajamas. I'm like, whoa, dude. I mean, when did that happen? I mean, I could totally be I could have been a straight A student. I show up in pajamas and a pillow. My God.
4: It's a low effort crew.
0: Yeah. How many state capitals do you think you can name?
4: Well, Salem is the capital of Oregon.
0: Okay. That's good. That's one.
4: Sacramento is the capital of California.
0: There's a question mark on that. That is two. That's true. You're
4: that
0: two for
4: true.
0: Two.
4: What
0: is the capital of Massachusetts? We were in Massachusetts. What do you think the capital of Massachusetts
4: It's got to be Salem.
0: No.
4: Oh.
0: Now, what do you think it is? No.
4: What?
0: Coop, would you like
4: is
0: to?
4: Is it Boston?
0: Yeah, you were in the capital.
4: I'm so great.
0: Massachusetts.
4: So smart.
5: You remember the building with the giant gold dome?
0: Yeah, that would be the state capital right there. That's where all the taxes
4: get. The big gold one over by the park.
5: Yes.
0: Yeah.
4: We didn't go inside there, or else I might have known that.
0: Because you'd get shot. You're not allowed in there. It's you know, it's
4: they do
0: politicians
4: tours.
0: Or whatever.
4: There's tours.
0: Do they really do tours?
5: Yeah,
0: on
5: weekdays.
4: Weekdays.
0: Really?
5: Yeah.
4: It's another reason I want to go back. We didn't get to do a lot of the tours.
0: Did you enjoy the Boston Commons? That's a beautiful park, right?
4: It was very nice.
0: Yeah. There's parking underneath it, right? You can park underneath it.
4: Smelled like ganja.
0: Oh, it did?
4: Yeah, it
0: okay.
4: did.
0: Okay.
4: When we saw the squirrel that didn't have a tail. And then he came up to us. Like, we were trying to get close to it to get, like, a good photo. And then he squared up. He's like, you got a problem?
0: Yeah.
4: He, like, ran towards us. Oh. We're like, whoa.
0: Makes you a tough squirrel. If you don't have a tail, you got to be a tough squirrel. Because you get picked on by the other squirrels.
4: Yeah.
0: You know, the squirrels are a-holes, and they pick on you. And so if you don't have a squirrel, if you don't have a tail as a squirrel, I mean, that's a tough lot in life there. So anyway, all right, it is the Ben Maller Show as we press on. Let's take some calls. We'll say hello to Eni.

0: Meeny, miny, mo. Let's say hello to Mojo Rising, who's in the Bay Area. Hello, Mojo Rising.
1: Hello, Badly. Always listen to the Ben Maller Show very badly. So the godfather of overnight radio. How are you, my friend?
0: If I was any better, I'd be a Giant, but not a San Francisco Giant, because they got some, you know, they got some problems there. They got some issues.
1: Yeah, hey, I want to start off with, I want to say that Lorena, she's not just a pretty face and a cute voice. Earlier when she was talking about these guys are just too soft these days, and she's bringing it, because it's true. These guys are so soft, especially in the NBA. Like, oh my God, load management. I can't play basketball more than 65 games in a year. You remember back in the day, Mr. Ben, Jordan, all those guys, they all played the 82 games. You know,
0: well, they didn't all play 82 games, but I got the sense back in those days they felt guilty if they didn't play on the road. So it was just a different time. And Jordan, even in his last year, I think he played every game with the Wizards. He was there every night, every single freaking night he was out there.
1: Yeah, man, these guys, and you're so right with all your takes, Ben. Like earlier with Mr. Harden, yeah, I mean, come on, you need. It's like it's inevitable that it's going to happen almost every game with this guy, you know. And then the Spider, yeah, he kind of fell off the earth tonight too at the end of the game. But I don't know. Sometimes with the refs and everything, you know, it's like the Knicks came roaring back, and like the first caller with his poor bet and everything. It's like maybe they get the call like, oh my God, they got all these people that are going to, if they get over 30 points, the sports books are going to have to pay out millions of dollars. So don't let him score. So he got the call, and he just, okay, Spider just disappeared.
0: I don't know about that. I don't know, Ben.
1: We live in a crazy world today.
0: Well, we do live in a crazy world. However, Mojo Rising, I would like, instead of like doing like cyber, like attacking guys, it's better to call talk radio and just vent if you lose a bet. I think that's great. We should have like a free open line for somebody to call up and just bitch when they lose a big parlay or something like that. Because it's healthier. You get it out of your system, and you reach a lot of people. We're on 600 radio stations. You reach a lot of people ranting and raving. And, you know, online, a lot of that stuff, nobody sees it anyway, because it's mostly just bots on there at night anyway. So, like, who cares? You know, just have some fun.
1: There you go. Hey, and just for the record, too, for Coop, Mr. Coop, man, you know, I kind of admire the guy, like being a Raider fan and a Warriors fan. Like, his team, Denver, you know, they got burned, honestly. They should have been in the Super Bowl because there was some bad calls, speaking of refs. And then his Lakers, you know, actually, if it wasn't for Doncic, I'm not saying that they would have beat Oklahoma City, but honestly, they would at least not got swept, you know, because they didn't have their full team and everything. And hey, they made it to the second round. So, hey, his sports teams, I got to give Krupp credit, man. My team's not so great, man. But anyway, love you guys. Peace to the world, man.
0: There you go. From Mojo Rising.
2: Great vibes. Great vibes.
0: Peace to the world. It's right there. Let's say hello to Chance, who's in Alabama. Hello, Chance. Welcome.
3: Howdy, howdy. How you doing this early morning?
0: Early in the morning. If I was any better, I'd be a Cavalier, but I would not be James Harden. But you didn't call about that, Chance. You have something else that you would like to dazzle us with. Is that correct?
3: I got a little bit of a...
0: What's that, Chance? What happened to Chance?
3: My opinion, he got off super easy. He was going 115 miles per hour. The difference between him and Ruggs is people died with Ruggs, Henry Ruggs. And with him, there was some laceration, some head trauma, but no one died, right?
0: Yeah.
3: Because he has money and a good lawyer, he got probation. Most people would be in jail for something like that. 115 miles an hour down the highway, right?
0: Yeah.
3: So he gets probation. He knows the rules. You got to stay clean. Don't break any laws. And I get it. People want to go, oh, it's just pot. It's just pot. But when you are on probation, you can't smoke pot. And he knew this. So in my opinion, he's 26 years old. He's not 18. He's not just entering the league. To me, the guy is a joke. If I was the Chiefs, which I know they won't, this is just me wishful thinking because this is what I would do. I'd cut his ass. But we know they won't because of past experiences with Tyreek Hill. They also have a guy named Matt Ariza on their on the roster of the punter who has some sexual assault allegations from college. But
0: well, that's a little different though, because that they went to court on that, right? They investigated it and they determined that nothing. What
2: we all have allegations happened,
0: did not happen. So that's a little different than Rashi Rice. No, there's video of him walking off the highway like after the accident and stuff. Well, so it's a little.
3: I'm just throwing that out there just to say that, you know, the Chiefs, you know, that they're going to do what they got to. They're going to. They have
0: What you're really saying is they need him, is what you're saying, right? They have Xavier Worthy. Who else do they have? Tyquan Thornton is still there. I think those are the other receivers, and then Rice is the third receiver, I think, or really the second behind Xavier Worthy. So the issue is that they don't have anyone who's better than him, at least unless I'm forgetting somebody that they added that I don't recall. So they need him. All right, well, there you go, Chance. You said your piece. Thank you, buddy. There's the great Chance in Alabama. Blind Seabass. I have yet to hear from the Swamp Billy Blind Seabass. I don't see him on my board here. I don't see him.
4: You think that Swamp Rat's going to call in? He went and crawled back up in his little hole after I called back in. I ain't worried about that fool. He ain't nothing but chicken manure.
0: Oh, look at this. This is a preview. See this? This is Blind Seabass. He's like, hey, I'm sparring. I'm ready. I'm doing a little in the gym workout routine here, ready to go.
4: Oh yeah, I mean, this fool ain't nothing. But anyways, Ben, dude. So with the whole probation thing, it also depends, because there are two different kinds. You have supervised and unsupervised. I was on unsupervised back in the day when I could still see, doing something similar, never got my license yanked or anything, but they put me on unsupervised probation for 1129. The buddy who I was with, he also got caught, but it was his second offense, so they yanked his license for 2 years.
0: Yeah, I don't know about all that. He was sentenced to 5 years. I think it was like 5 years probation, but then he had to go to jail for 30 days at some point over the 5 years. And then because he failed drug test.
4: Nowadays they're starting to crack down on. This was like in the early 2000s, between 2007 and 2010. Now they're really starting to crack down more heavily on the street racing and everything like that. Like, we used to race up close to where I used to live on a little road called Three Lanes by a bunch of factories, and we gave all the security guards $20 and we raced all night.
0: No, that's a good move. $20 is not that expensive for free racing. That's a solid deal.
4: No, and like I said, it was three lanes. It was about half a mile, and we did quarter miles at a time down and back.
0: No, sounds like a fun night.
4: Half mile without going the full half mile.
0: Yeah. All right, you're an expert, Blind Seabass, at this. You're all about it. You're on probation. You've done the racing. You're like a calling version of Rashi Rice. Can you catch a football?
4: No, I can't do that.
0: You cannot catch
4: a
0: football.
4: Defensive lineman in high school.
0: All right, I understand. Maybe goal line formation. You can catch some passes on the short yardage.
4: Maybe.
0: Yeah. All right, buddy. Well, thank you. Well, and keep listening. We'll see if Swamp Billy calls in.
4: Yeah, I was actually going to call in, too, because I didn't know if Coop had my information or stuff.
0: Oh, okay. I'll put you on hold. Coop, make sure we get Blind Seabass's information just in case Swamp Billy calls up, and we'll be ready to go. So some fuzzy math here. We go to that epic, was it 17 seconds, Ronda Rousey and Gina Carano over the weekend, and it was promoted. They claimed it broke the UFC viewership record. And is now, that is the most watched, according to, I think it was Jake Paul, it said most watched MMA event of all time in the U.S. I find this hard to believe, and here's why. Do you even get credit if something lasts 17 seconds for people watching? I don't think you do. I know in like podcasting and radio, you have to listen for a certain amount of time or else we don't get credit for it. And the other thing is they said there were 12.4 million people that watched. And I know it doesn't really matter because it's my little group of people, but in my circle, I don't know a single person, even my friends that are UFC fans, I don't know anyone that was watching this. So
2: I didn't watch it.
0: I don't know. None of my friends were like, I didn't get the text. Hey, did you see that 17-second fight?
5: I watched it.
0: Oh, you watched it, Coop?
5: I did.
0: Oh, Coop watched it. All right, there you go. Coop's part of the 12.4 million. Coop, did you enjoy it? Were you entertained for that 17 seconds?
5: Sure.
0: Yeah.
2: I heard it was staged. There was actually a video of them practicing the exact same moves backstage right before.
0: No, really?
2: Yeah. Okay.
5: Wait, you mean to tell me that the fighters practice the moves that they do in the ring?
2: Just saying. I mean, move for move is a little crazy.
0: Hey, by the way, am I smelling the smoke in the building here? Is that what I'm smelling here? It's, yeah. No, you don't smell
2: is there something burning?
0: No, not from that. Like the fires on the up the way. It smells a little smoky. You
2: I didn't
0: don't smell
2: even
0: that?
2: Notice. Uh-uh. Mm. Are they still going?
0: I think I don't know. I smell,
5: yeah,
0: they're still going. Yeah, I smell. I think I smell a little smoke.
2: I'll go outside and take a whiff in a minute.
0: Well, you don't have to go. It's inside. I'm inside. I can smell it inside. That's what I'm saying. I don't. Maybe I'm just imagining it. I don't know. It's. I always when skunks get in the air conditioning around here, I smell that. I mean, it's just faint. It's faint, but I definitely smell like a little tinge of smoke, like wildfire smoke. But who knows. Anyway, it is the Bane Maller Show. We've got Maller to the third degree. Time now for the Insta Trivia, and we'll go to baseball. The only qualified starters with an earned run average below 1.90 and an opponent's average below 200 this season are the Yankees' Cam Schlittler, got to say that carefully, and blank. Again, the only qualified starters with an ERA below 1.90 and an opponent average below 200 this season are the New York Yankees' Cam Schlittler and blank. That's the Insta Trivia. The answer, we'll get to it. We'll do it next.
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0: Bill Miller and you, it is the Ben Maller Show as we make our way through the overnight. And you can support this show many, many different ways. 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The Ben Maller Show podcast, we recommend that. 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Everything is saved for posterity's sake. 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And then on the weekends, as an added bonus, the fifth hour podcast with all kinds of amazing stories never before told. And that's every Friday, Saturday. And the mailbag on Sunday. And we need a big name celebrity for the mailbag this week. We had Nico from Vancouver. We've had Justin in Cincinnati. Robbie, the Mariner fan. These are some heavy hitters. Terry in England. Some legends on the show that have been part of the mailbag. So we have to figure out who to do upcoming on the mailbag. But anyway, check it out. Ben Maller Show podcast, fifth hour podcast. Back to it. So we've made a decision that we're going to push back for ratings purposes Maller to the third degree. We've decided that we're going to push back Maller to the third degree. But we do have to pay off the Insta trivia. And here is the Insta trivia question. The only qualified starters with an ERA below 1.90 and an opponent average below 200 this season are the Yankees' Cam Schlittler and blank. All right, the Yankees' Cam Schlittler and blank. That is the question. What is the answer? And let's see, does anyone know the answer? Kent Tekulve from Analog Al. That's his answer. Page down. Shane in Des Moines says Justin Cooper. Ocho Cinco from Scrooge. Will Klein, guessed by Fergdog. That's his answer. Benny the Giant from Alf the Alien Opponent. Well, look at that. Me and the Hulkster back in the day. Danny Tanner from Rob the Goatman. That's his answer. Spencer Aragati from Mr. Irrigation. Mary Jane, guessed by King Rory. Sandy Alcantara from Eek in Roseville, Minnesota. Mediocre Kabuki checks in with shortstop for the Washington Senators, Coot Veal, as his answer. Spider-Man from Shane in Des Moines. Eileen in San Francisco, she says Matt Tugboat Wilkinson.
1: Wrong.
0: Is the answer. Kenneth is going with Ranger Suarez is his answer. That's his guess. Who else do we have? A Speed Racer from Michael in Tulsa. Satchel Page from Chip in the Q's. And we've got Anthony Peeler. There's a good name from Doc Dan in Minnesota. Mike the Leprechaun says it was Ben's amazing first pitch in Worcester. It was really just an amazing pitch. Do you have an answer, Lorena?
2: Mortal Kombat Sub-Zero.
0: No, it's Chase Burns of the Reds. Chase Burns. Mr. Burns. 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
13: The Knicks came back to win in overtime against the Cavaliers, 115-104, in Game 1 of the NBA's East Final. New York was down by 22 points with under 8 minutes to go in the fourth quarter. Jalen Brunson scored 38 in the victory. The Knicks have won 8 straight. Jason Kidd is out as Mavericks head coach, even though he had 4 years left on his contract. In the NHL, Vancouver fired head coach Adam Foote. Kansas City Chiefs wide receiver Rashee Rice is spending 30 days in jail for a probation violation. Nashville will host the Super Bowl in 2030 in its new stadium. Kevin Harvick and Jeff Burton were selected to NASCAR's Hall of Fame, and Carlos Alcaraz will miss the French Open and Wimbledon with his wrist injury. To baseball, the Brewers moved into first place in the NL Central, winning at the Cubs 5-2. The Cardinals homered in the 10th to beat Pittsburgh. Dodgers got a run in the 9th to win at San Diego. I'm Steve DeSager.
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0: Putting the wreck in Mavericks. Welcome in the beginning of another hour of the Ben Maller Show. We are in the air everywhere, just like Next Door Neighbors. Woo! As this show has been called, deliciously addictive, coast to coast, border to border, and beyond, on the vast and overwhelmingly powerful microphones of FSR. That's right, emanating live. We'll do it live from the stop, the truck stop of sports talk, guaranteed human, from the world famous Fox Sports Radio Studios, where Nick in Berkeley reminds us that this hour made possible in part by our friends at Tire Rack. 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We're back at it. Eastern Conference Finals went to overtime last night. The Knicks stormed back down 22 in the fourth quarter. Epic gag by the team from Cleveland. They know a thing or two about choking in Cleveland sports. And that was tremendous. That was outstanding. What a gag. What a gag. Right in the, they you know, slipped on the banana peel. They fell into the trap door, whatever you want to say. So our lead this hour, though, is from Dallas. Coaching shakeup deep in the heart of Texas. If you have not heard, perhaps not. We have learned the Mavericks have said bye-bye. They have mutually agreed to part ways with coach Jason Kidd. I'm not kidding. They added that he is, quote, a Mavericks champion, Hall of Fame coach, Hall of Famer, and a coach who helped lead this franchise back to the NBA Finals. That was all part of the bullcrap they sent out while they were sending him on his way. So that is a good jumping off point. Let us discuss the question. Do you believe that Jason Kidd being whacked from the Mavericks was a, quote, mutually agreed, close quote, decision? Yeah, where are you at on that? So I've got the Witch's Brew, the Witch's Broom, Bass Pro Shops, and Cabbage Patch Kids. Yeah, and we will combine all of these things together, and we are going to put the needle in a haystack, is what we're going to do. We're not going to take it out of the haystack. We're going to put it in the haystack and see if somebody else can find it. So first of all, when I hear the term, and I realize this is a pet peeve, and Alf's probably rolling his eyes right now with Ferg Dog. When I hear the term mutually agreed, I laugh. You know, just like my dog Moxie and I have mutually agreed that she's going to stop farting. Well, she's an English bulldog. That's all they do. So she's not going to stop doing that. The only thing mutual was the door hitting you where the good Lord split you, Jason Kidd, right on the way out. Now, Kidd was not so much fired. He was excommunicated, like he violated the basketball Vatican law. Now, when Masai Ujiri was hired as the president and the overlord of Dallas Pro Bouncy Ball, and he was said, they said, you know what, we want you to reshape the organization head to toe. I said, okay, I'll do that. And he didn't just clean house, he pressure washed the organization. And he took out Masai Ujiri, the Witch's Broom. Because a new broom, I learned this years ago, a new broom sweeps clean. And turns out that Jason Kidd was the dustpan. Now that was it. And so once they gifted Dallas gifted Luka Doncic to the Lakers like a drop-off at Goodwill. You know, you clean out the garage. Let's get rid of this crap. Well, I don't want to throw it away. Okay, give it to Goodwill. They'll throw it away. Why not? Sure. Or Salvation Army or any of those places. What the hell? And so once that happened, when Luka was given away, not traded, given away, that was it. Kid's fate was sealed in Dallas. Dallas, I think they had something like a 340 winning percentage after the tax-deductible donation of Luka. And a stark contrast to the good old days when they had over 600 winning percentage when Kidd had Luka in the lineup for the Mavericks. So Jason Kidd, from what I read, he wanted the big chair when they were changing the head executive. Kidd's like, I'll be the president of basketball operations. Why not? And the ownership said, okay, you want the big chair? We're going to hand you a folding chair. And that's it. They kept him entirely out of the loop, entirely out of the loop. And now that's it. I don't feel bad for Jason Kidd. I don't know. Again, I don't feel bad for most of these people. I don't feel bad for Jason Kidd. He leaves Dallas wealthy, wandering, and wonderfully unbothered, completely unbothered by any of this. Like, Jason Kidd will be paid for another 4 years till 2030. He's going to make millions of dollars on a no-show job. He doesn't have to coach the Dallas Mavericks. He's got a four-year hedonist resort package. He's going to be able to live the hedonist lifestyle, a life of leisure. So good for him. Essentially a trust fund coach at this point. So leisurely, Kidd might as well just forget he coached at all. And just be like, I didn't actually coach. I'm making so much. Can you imagine being paid millions and millions of dollars for 4 years and just to futz around? My goodness. All right, secondly, we now go to fishing. Because if there's one thing that this show does not talk about enough, it's deep sea fishing. Clearly, right? Bad job by us. So I read, I don't know if you saw this or not, but I read that former 76ers guard Ben Simmons has been crowned a champion. Simmons was a member of something called the South Florida Sales AC team. I have no idea what that is. But they won the Walker's K Open fishing tournament recently in Florida. The team caught 6 blue marlin. Well, I'm gonna tell Billy the marlin. He's not going to be happy. So they caught 6 blue marlin and 3 sailfish. Ben Simmons famously was the number one overall of the 2016 draft. I barely remember that, so long ago. So, question, what do you make of former NBA top pick Ben Simmons, malingering Ben Simmons from the 76ers, getting a fishing title? So, this is a WLI situation. We love it, okay? We love this. The process did not die. It just migrated to a Bass Pro Shops is what happened here. You can't make this up. This is a kid that grew up in Australia loving fishing. This is his real dream. He just happened to be good at basketball. You know what it reminds me of? Andrew Luck. Andrew Luck went into football because his daddy was a football player, and he ended up being okay. He had some success, but it wasn't really his passion. He's a nerd, and he fell back on his nerd ways, Andrew Luck. Well, Ben Simmons, you know, again, his dad, I believe, was playing basketball in Australia, and he ended up playing basketball and was pretty good at it. His passion, though, not basketball. That's the family business. The passion is the fishing. So you can't make this up. This man left the NBA and immediately became more clutch in the great outdoors than indoors. Ben Simmons, the first number one overall pick in basketball history to win a championship without scoring. So congratulations to Ben Simmons there. You know, think about the poetry of that. The poetry of that. We ripped Ben Simmons, and we have some drops in the system about Ben Simmons. But he finally found a sport where passing up open looks is considered a skill. He finally found a competition, all right, that doesn't require him to use his right hand. So good for Ben Simmons. And, of course, he wins a title in a sport where you literally sit down the whole time. Like a lot, you're just sitting around, you're waiting for something to bite, and then that's it. And so it is the most on-brand plot twist of the decade. Ben Simmons finally reeled something in. I miss the old days where every offseason in basketball was, Ben Simmons is so good in the gym, he's going to break out, he's hitting the sizzle reel where he hits like seven three-pointers in a row, and of course, no one's guarding him and all that. And it's so good. For years, we wondered what it would take to get this guy to care. Just one of these guys that just had apathy, just didn't care. And it turns out that the way you get Ben Simmons to care is to have him do something that he enjoys, which isn't playing basketball. And then he'll care. And the comedy, of course, the jokes write themselves. But Joel Embiid, good old Joel Embiid, who still hasn't made the conference finals, and Ben Simmons is a champion in his first love of fishing. So it's wonderful. Tremendous irony. Absolutely on that. And didn't win in Philadelphia, Ben Simmons, and all that. But he did win something that requires patience, fishing, right? The stillness. And you don't have to make a three-point shot to win a fishing tournament. No, it doesn't matter. You don't have to worry about that. And he got a trophy before turning 30. Turns 30 this year. And it's just not for what he was drafted for. So, good for him. All right, final thought. We go to baseball. Now I could sit here and break down the Dodgers beating the Padres. I could talk about that. The Yankees and the Blue Jays. I was flipping around watching ball because that's what us men do. And I saw one of the great Little League performances. There was stories being written. The Mets are back. Because they'd won, I think, 6 out of 7. And then they said, no, we're not. They gave up a Little League inside the park grand slam to the Washington Nationals. Inside the park grand slam. You know how hard that is to do? The Mets did it. They also had two completely bonehead defensive plays in the infield. Oh, the error on Bo Bichette was kind of weak. It seemed like a decent throw, but the other error was redonkulous. But I'm not going to talk about that. The story everyone is yapping about in baseball this week in baseball involves the clothes-free lifestyle. So it's shirts off. This started in St. Louis, but it has spread like the bubonic plague to Philadelphia, Tampa, Detroit, Anaheim, and just about everywhere else this week we have seen the shirts off celebration. People seem to be really enjoying this. Now, the whole thing started the other night in St. Louis where Stephen F. Austin's club baseball team, that's a school from Texas, Stephen F. Austin, and they turned a section of Busch Stadium into this over-the-top shirtless celebration where the boys take their shirts off and wave them in the air everywhere, the cheering, the hooting, the hollering. And the Cardinals ended up rallying. They got a walk-off win over the Tampa Bay baseball team, I believe, and the St. Louis manager, Ali Marmol, the Cardinals manager, invited the boys, the baseball players from Stephen F. Austin, they invited them to the Cardinals clubhouse to keep the good vibrations going. So, the question, is the MLB shirts-off thingamajig a fad or a trend? A fad, F-A-D, or a trend, T-R-E-N-D. So let me tell you right now, it is not a trend. It is a TikTok sugar rush with a baseball hat on top. That is what it is. I've made that determination here. And we're talking about, if you're old enough, there was this thing called the Cabbage Patch Doll back in the day. And it's like Cabbage Patch Dolls for dudes with farmer tans and all that, having a grand old time. And it's got the exact shelf life of if you remember the Furby, remember those things? If you're old, you know what I'm talking about there, with low batteries here. And remember last year, the first week of the baseball season, a couple guys in the Yankees hit home runs, and they had these turbo bats. You remember the turbo bat things? Oh, my God, baseball's ruined by the turbo bats! Yeah, don't hear about that anymore. And now that said, Major League Baseball, if you look at Major League Baseball hierarchy in their Manhattan bubble there in New York right now, this isn't the summer of love. It's the summer of shirts off, baby. And Major League Baseball, the marketing side of baseball is completely, I promise you, orgasmic over this. The marketing department, this one viral clip, and I don't know if this was planned by Major League Baseball. I have heard in the past that they've tried to create these things, and you just have to have them happen organically. I don't know if this was rigged or not. However, the clip from St. Louis goes viral, and now everyone else is doing the copycat thing, and they're like, hey, we want to do that. That seems like fun. And I'm telling you, baseball needs to take a cold shower. The marketing people at baseball need to take a cold shower because baseball finally found something that young men care about, and it's taking their shirts off at baseball games. They seem to enjoy that, and so it's like they've officially reinvented Southeastern Conference tailgating without the actual football. Like, you know, you've gone to a tailgate, the hooting and hollering and all that stuff, and it's giving soccer vibes. It's like a soccer thing. And I guess there's more nacho cheese than that. And baseball's been dying to get this. They want that passion, right? Because you don't care whether the team's winning or not. You're just out there to have a good time and feel everything great and all that. And so there you go. They've got that Euro soccer stadium with American portion sizes. It is the Ben Maller Show. Now, we time shifted for ratings purposes. Maller to the third degree. So we better get to that right now. What do you say? Here we go. Hit that button right there. That's that. That's
11: Maller.
0: It. That's it.
11: How about that?
17: To the third degree.
0: Yeah.
17: This is when Big Ben gets grilled.
0: All right, Koobaloo. It is smoky in here, right, Coop? I'm not imagining that. I'm smelling a little heat.
20: Yeah, and I can barely smell anything as it is, but I do smell that.
0: Yeah, and it's my voice will be completely wrecked by the end of this show. So
20: maybe that's why my
0: It's not helpful, Coop. I tell you, trust me.
20: I was like, am I getting sick all over again?
0: No,
20: what's happening?
0: No, I trust me. Yeah.
20: anyway. Stephon Diggs is unlikely to return to the New England Patriots, and a report this week puts the Rams as the most likely landing spot for Diggs.
0: Yeah.
20: Ben, how do you feel about Diggs coming to L.A.?
0: Well, it doesn't matter. As long as Puka Nacua is on the field and Davante Adams, he would be the number three wide receiver, which you don't really need. I don't think he's got that much left, Stephon Diggs, and he's a knucklehead. It doesn't really move the needle for me. I don't expect him to do anything amazing with the Rams. He'll probably, if he does sign with the Rams, he'll have a couple of big catches, and that's fine. And overall, I don't think he's going to be a dominating force, so it's not going to move. It's like if you're in Seattle or San Francisco, you're not really worried about this guy joining the Rams. Next!
20: It was only a couple of weeks ago that Jamal Mosley was fired by the Orlando Magic, but he's already found a new job, signing a five-year deal to coach the New Orleans Pelicans. Ben, are you surprised that Mosley got another chance to run a team so quickly?
0: Well, it's not a great job, number one, Coop. So it's one of those filler franchises that are just there for the good teams to play, the New Orleans Pelicans. So if he got a real job, Jamal Mosley, a team that was actually trying to win, I'd say, okay, that's surprising. But somebody has to coach the New Orleans Pelicans, and they found somebody in Jamal Mosley, and it pays pretty well, and people like living in New Orleans, so that's good. It's not like a real job. It's like a lower tier NBA coaching job. So they're not trying to win there. I don't know what they're doing. They're just treading water. Next!
20: Well, you kind of just alluded to this, but Joel Embiid has now earned a distinction as the only player in the last 40 years to make an All-NBA first team without a conference finals appearance on his resume. Do you think this distinction will define Embiid's career?
0: No, I think attacking a sports writer for saying something mean about him will define Joel Embiid. I don't hate Embiid. He was a really great soundbite coming out of Kansas, and we had some fun with Embiid and all that. The guy, he just vanishes in big moments, and there's always something. There's always something a little off with Joel Embiid. And if you don't get over the hump, that's it. You know, you got to at least get to the conference finals, right? You'd think you'd get there once just by accident. But you look at all the injuries Embiid's had, and the Sixers are forking the road right now. It's looking more and more like he's never going to get there, at least in Philadelphia. You might have to go somewhere else. Nah, that's it. I think we're done.
20: That is.
0: Ballot of the third degree. How did we do?
20: You passed this edition.
0: There you go. That's a winner. Time now for the Maller Riddle of the Day. So Dana White said recently that he is worried about blank ruining the upcoming UFC White House event. Again, Dana White said recently he is worried about blank ruining the UFC White House event. That is the Maller Riddle of the Day. the answer. We'll get to it. We'll do it next. However, that's right. Well, it is now the A block. What hour is it? Let's see here.
11: Number three.
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0: getting smoky in here, baby. It's getting smoky.
1: Oh, yeah, it is.
0: Oh, yeah. Not the good kind of smoke.
1: Nope. I went outside to smell it, Ben. You're right. It is so
0: I haven't been outside. I'm inside. I smell it.
1: I'm not as sensitive as you, obviously.
0: Oh, no. My voice is a delicate musical instrument. And it, yeah, it sucks. I'm telling you.
1: Hot tea.
0: I wish I just woke. If I talked at a very monotone level, I don't think I'd have this problem. My problem is I go high and low. As you know, you're a vocal expert as well. You go high and low.
1: Thank God you don't speak monotone. I might murder myself.
0: Oh, my God.
1: Please,
0: anyway.
1: Please have some inflection in your voice.
0: I told you, I said, when I started in radio, I got yelled at when I first started in sports radio 30 years ago. They said, you know, you sound too FM. They said, you know, you sound too FM. You gotta, yes, I'd raise my voice and the, you know, AM supposed.
1: Oh, yeah. Very professional. Like news.
0: Yeah. But now they don't say that anymore. All those guys that said that are dead. So I don't have to worry about
1: that. Same with the shticks, too.
0: The shtick?
1: You know, like the constant love, like those types of things. They just don't happen anymore. They just want you to be yourself now.
0: I guess. I don't know. I don't know what they want. Anyway, it is the Ben Maller Show, and if you'd like to be part, you can join us right now at 877-99 on Fox. Also on X, at Ben Maller. That's at Ben Maller, Lorena FSR Tech Queen, and Koopa Loop at a Bronco Fan. Coming up later this hour, we do have the always exciting Queen of Hearts with Lorena. So we got a little time, and we're going to have Too Much or Not Enough. So I need a contestant for Too Much or Not Enough. Can I get
2: quickly?
0: If not, we're not going to play the game. So call right now if you want to play Too Much or Not Enough.
3: Welcome to the show there,
0: 877-99 on Fox. Here's the Maller riddle of the day. Dana White, the big meatball over there at the UFC. Dana White said recently that he is worried about blank ruining the upcoming UFC White House event. So that is the Maller riddle of the day. And let's see, what is the answer? We go to the great unwashed here. Ferg Dog says the White House lawn sprinklers. Well, that would be a problem. He's worried about the riffraff crashing the event. Oh, yeah, we should go there. Alf, you and I together, that'd be great. What else do we have? Some bad LSD from Late Night Drug Tester. King Roy says there will not be enough Schlitz beer. I saw that. Schlitz beer discontinued after 177 years.
1: I've never had a Schlitz.
0: It's from Milwaukee. And then, well, you better get one quick.
1: Ooh.
0: Maller Riddle says the answer. Clam says reptilians is the answer. Coco Beware from Analog Al. Ostrich Ant, guessed by Eek in Roseville, Minnesota. You know, I've met Eek. Good dude. Good guy. Eek was at the Minnesota event where Hollering James was there and so many of the great characters. Who else do we have? Dana White is afraid Vince McMahon is going to ruin the White House event. That's from Freddie. Who else do we have? Page down. Can't read that. Rain, go away. Come again some other day. Rain is the irrigator's nemesis from Mr. Irrigation. The Saddleback Archives from Jay, our buddy Jay Scoop. The great Jay Scoop right there. Timmy from Busco.

0: Indiana says Dana's worried about a flood of liberal tears ruining the event. Well, that would be terrible. Let's see here. Page down. Let's see. Can't read that. Lightning, according to Supermarket Steve. Michael in Tulsa says Anthony in Louisiana. He's worried about that. What else do we have? Page down. I can't.
1: Hey, Ben, how you doing?
0: I can't answer that right now, Anthony. I can't. There you go. All right. Do you have an answer? Do you have an answer there? Lorena.
2: Yeah. I was going to go with the construction of the ballroom might ruin it.
0: The construction of the ballroom. That is incorrect. Dana White is worried about gnats. Not the Nationals, the Nets. G-N-A-T.
2: Like bugs?
0: The bugs ruining the White House event. Yeah.
2: I was going to guess crickets, too.
0: Well, you didn't do that. You could have done that. And the Nets. And I've seen these baseball games. This happens in Anaheim a lot. They get those bugs. I know it's obviously in D.C., but those little annoying bugs. And the worst is in Cleveland. I know, obviously, the White House not in Cleveland. But in Cleveland, I don't know. There's a special bug they have in Ohio. That is just it's disgusting. It happens like at least once a baseball season where the game's overwhelmed with bugs. But it is an issue. Like if you're out, it's outdoors, the UFC, if you're out there.
2: Where are the birds? And what are the birds doing?
0: And there's an attack of gnats. You know, that's like, what are you doing? So anyway, all right. Should we play the game now? What do you think here? We play hit the button, play the game, I guess. I think so, possibly
3: it's
0: so.
3: It's another Ben Maller game.
4: We've endured too many of these.
3: Is it too much or not enough?
0: All right, let's go. Let's go to Houston, and we will say hello to Dave. Good morning, Dave. Welcome. What's up?
5: Hello, Ben.
0: Oh, my God. It's not just Dave. No. This is formerly known as Transgender Dave. And Fluid Dave, and what are you known as now, Dave?
5: Well, we would just go to Dave in case I disgrace myself in the game today.
0: All right. Well, Dave, I'm a big fan of your work, sir, so good luck. Are you ready?
5: Just one thing. Did you hear that a couple of silkworms got into a race?
0: No, I didn't hear that.
5: It ended in a tie.
0: Ba-dum-bum. Ba-dum-bum. There you go. Lame jokes are on Friday, Dave, please.
5: Okay. Proceed.
0: Yes. Question number one. Number one for
6: number
0: Dave.
6: Number one.
0: Don't forget, Queen of Hearts with Lorena coming up. Get your questions in right now. Hashtag Queen of Hearts. Here we go. Dave in Houston. Fan favorite. Everyone loves Dave. What a great character. Unbelievable. All right. Since joining the Knickerbockers in 2022, Jalen Brunson leads all players in postseason points with 1,400. Is that too much or not enough?
5: That's too much.
0: Too much, Dave in Houston says. Let's find out.
5: No. Wrong.
0: No, you're wrong there. Not enough. Brunson has scored 1,569 points in the postseason since joining the New York basketball team. Question number two. There are five pitchers in the National League with 10 or more starts and a sub-2 ERA this season. Is that too much or not enough? Dave's thinking about it. He's sniffing. Oh, boy.
5: That's not enough.
0: Not enough. Let's find out. Dave, this is not going so well. Too much. There are only three. Chase Burns of the Reds, Christopher Sanchez of the Phils, and The Miz of the Brew Crew. Okay. How are things looking here, Dave?
5: Not good.
0: It's not over, no. It's not over.
2: You can do it.
0: Yeah.
5: I'm upset. I'm upset, man, because my girlfriend, her doctor, put her body mass index on social media. And she's suing him for a HIPAA violation.
0: She's a lovely lady, and my apologies to her. All right, question number three. Here we go. James Harden, the beard, has had four games with more turnovers than made baskets in this postseason here in 2026. Is that too much or not enough for the beard?
5: I'd say not enough.
0: All right, let's find out. Look at you, Dave. You're right back in the game. Unbelievable. Harden has had six games already with more turnovers than buckets. I'm told that's not good. Here we go. Question number four. Alex Caruso The guy the Lakers didn't want, Alex Caruso, became just the third bench player to score 25 or more points and seven or more threes in a conference finals game. Is that too much or not enough to stay alive, Dave in Houston?
5: You
0: got the dramatic deep breath.
2: So much pressure.
0: Come on, Dave.
5: It's too much.
0: All right, let's find out. Look at that. They're unbelievable. We're tied up 2-2. He's only the second joining the great J.R. Smith. Well, say the word great. I don't know if I use the term great. All right, comes down to this. Here we go, Dave. You feeling okay, Dave?
5: Yeah, I guess I'm okay.
0: Any operations coming up there?
5: You know, I have to maintain my flexibility. I don't know if you've seen the polls lately, but you never know what's going to happen.
0: All right. Here we go. Jose Ramirez now has 90 games with one or more home runs and three or more runs batted in for the Cleveland baseball team. Is that too much or not enough for the win? You a big fan of the Cleveland Guardians?
5: I know nothing about.
0: They're named after a bridge.
5: I don't suppose you can give me a hint as to how many years.
0: We'll see what I can do. I don't know, but you have to answer the question. Too much or not enough? What do you think?
5: I'd say not enough.
0: You sure about that? You don't want to change that? Possibly go the other way there?
5: Too much.
0: Okay, let's see. Is that your final answer?
5: Yes.
0: All right. Here we go. That's a winner! Dave, you won the game! Unbelievable! I've got a golden ticket. Too much. He's had 83 of those games, Jose Ramirez. Dave, thank you so much. We love you, man. You're great. Call anytime. You get a golden ticket, so make sure to use that. There he goes. Dave in Houston. Now, if you want to call for Lorena, she's sitting by, standing by right here, if you want to say hello to Lorena.
2: Unless you're Kazim, stop calling, please.
0: Okay, I don't know who that is. But if you want to say hello to Lorena, FSR, you can find us at 877-99-FOX and hashtag Queen of Hearts, hashtag Queen of Hearts on that. And we have her own segment here. She's going to solve all relationship problems. She also wants to give stock advice, real estate advice, weather, if you need that.
2: Love a good weather
0: any
2: update.
0: Of that. Legal advice.
2: Traffic report.
0: She'll give you a traffic if you want. Traffic on the ones, weather's on the two, sports on the fives. We got all that for you. The Queen of Hearts with Lorena. We'll get to it. We'll do it next.
4: And that is going to do it.
3: The Eastern Conference Finals are here. Cavs. Don fakes the three. Steps left. Shoots it. Buried it. Donovan Mitchell.
4: Knicks.
3: Runs to the right wing. He'll take the three. And he hit it.
4: Oh, yeah. When the NBA playoffs are on, so are we. 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

0: 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Well, it's Bill Miller here. Good news. 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
1: Thank God for the internet.
0: That's right. Silence is golden.
2: My opening isn't where it should be.
0: Really? Somebody moved your opening?
2: I must have done it myself.
0: The Queen of Hearts, the Queen of Hearts, the Queen of Hearts, the Queen of Hearts, the Queen of Hearts. And now, the Queen.
2: That's fun. I'm going to have to go find that.
0: Okay.
2: Anyways.
0: That was the temporary open.
2: It was good.
0: That's lasted for multiple years, yes.
2: Confusion. And now we're off.
0: We are off to the races.
2: Yes. And I would just like to say,
0: yes,
2: stalker behavior is never good. No one reacts well to it.
0: No, hold on. So I believe here, this is an interesting topic here.
2: Yes.
0: Because the theory's always been, if the other person's into the person who's aggressively approaching them, it's not stalker behavior. It
2: right.
0: only becomes stalker behavior if the person who the person's going after is not into them. Is that correct?
2: Yes.
0: So there's a fine line between I'm obsessed with you and you're also obsessed with them, and I'm obsessed with you and I think you have the cooties.
2: Yes. When you have made it verbally clear that it is unwanted and they continue and sit outside your house for 4 hours, it is not good.
0: Yeah.
2: Yeah.
0: Not good. All right. Well, but you want to answer some of these questions?
2: I would love to.
0: All right. A lot of people calling in, too. This is amazing. Everyone's got a question for you. I'll do one from Alf, the alien opiner, first. He says, is it true that you were so overwhelmed by the Halloween Museum that it caused you to feverishly search for rental properties in Salem?
2: Yeah, it did, actually.
0: You love Salem. Everyone loves Salem.
2: I loved it. I thought it was so, like... The even the police cars, they said the witch thing.
0: Yeah, the witches on the
2: car. Yes,
0: yeah,
2: I took pictures,
0: cool.
2: And I feel like I have a whole bunch of outfits that would look really good in that town. You got to think about that when you're going to move somewhere, you know? Like if I moved somewhere ho-dunky, you know, I wouldn't be able to wear certain things.
0: Yeah. Oh, you would do really well there. You'd be like, you dress up, do cosplay as a witch and walk around.
2: Oh, my gosh,
0: around.
2: Yes. I'd want to work at one of the museums, probably.
0: Yeah. Neil from Fall River, Mass, writes and says, planning a romantic night with the wife. Will rose petals on bed and the Ben Maller Show on the big screen via YouTube set the mood?
2: Yes. Oh, my gosh. If that doesn't do it, I don't know what will.
0: Yes.
2: And you could just do red, or you could do like red and orange because summer's coming, like a kind of a sunset type tone. That could be really pretty.
0: And your wife will become celibate at that particular point. All right, here we go. Let's say hello to Jim in Seattle, who's called in here, the Queen of Hearts with Lorena. Hello, Jim. Welcome.
2: Hi, Jim.
3: Hi. Now, up in Seattle, we have lots and lots of bikini baristas.
2: Ooh.
3: Well, my wife only wants me to go to Starbucks or 7-Eleven to get my coffee and makes me stay away from the bikini barista shops.
2: I don't think you need to stay away from those. To be honest, I love bikini baristas. I actually was just talking about them the other day. And was it you, Coop, or was it? It must have been Patrick, because... He was like, what? There's bikini coffee shops? I was like, yeah, they're all up in like Seattle. There was one in my hometown.
0: I've been to Seattle a few times. I don't remember seeing chicks in bikinis.
2: There was one in Eugene.
0: Really?
2: Eugene, Oregon, where Oregon Ducks play. But those girls are hardworking. Just make sure you are not being a weirdo. There's a guy who was caught, you know, wedding in the drive-thru, and they called the cops on him, but they couldn't do anything. Don't be that person. But yes, tip generously.
0: How would your wife know about it? Pay cash. How would she know? Yeah. Right, Jim? No? Thank you, buddy.
2: Of course.
0: Thanks, Jim. Let's say hello to Hollering James. I'm sure this will be a great question. Hello, Hollering James in Minneapolis, Minnesota.
4: Hello there. How
1: Wolf, Laredo.
2: What up? How's the love life going? What do you need?
1: My love life is struggling.
2: Oh, yeah.
1: I can't find the right person that can just give me good conversation, good sensible liability, and talking to me. Tammy is not enough, but she tries. She doesn't call enough, and I'm worried we're just losing connection. What can I do?
0: Okay. What can he do?
2: Those are, you know, very real struggles, and I don't think you're the only person in the world who feels like that. So maybe you could start an online chat forum for people who are insanely lonely and need company.
0: Yeah.
2: Because their telephone girlfriends do not call enough.
0: Yeah. James, I was going to say something.
2: You're a lovely man, and you have a great
0: snore.
2: We love
0: you,
2: James. You're going to find love. You're going to find exactly what you need. You need to stay optimistic.
0: All right. Ferg Dog writes and says, what's a good movie for a first date? Do chicks dig Shawshank Redemption?
2: Yes. I think any movie. They love suggestions, too. You'd be shocked how many movies girls haven't seen. Make sure you show them new things. I'm going to watch E.T. for the first time this weekend.
0: Man. All right. For your time. It's okay. Michael in Tulsa writes in, says, what is your recommended meat to be served from a charcoal grill? Chicken, burger, shrimp, fish, or gator?
2: It's got to be asada.
0: Asada, that's your move
2: right
0: there?
2: Yes, or like brats.
0: You like the brats?
2: Yeah, I like a big old bratwurst.
0: Yeah, all right. Far Out Dave, quickly Dave, Far Out Dave in Ohio. What's your question? Quickly Dave.
4: So my ride of the Mallard meet and greet couldn't take me to Cincinnati, but she can take her coworkers to the Budweiser factory today. What does that mean, Queen? What does that mean?
2: She's got her priorities mixed up. Tell her how to do.
0: Exactly. It's a bad job by her. 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
5: I'm Ted Lindner, Fox News. Primaries on Tuesday night did just that as Ed Gallrine wins the Republican nomination for U.S. House in Kentucky's 4th Congressional District, beating incumbent Thomas Massie. Gallrine said that Massie didn't fully represent the people of Kentucky.
6: Here in this district, President Trump won by nearly 85%. He stood against us, but he liked to just single out President Trump. All that to say, it's a new day. These people deserve better, and I'm going to give it to them.
5: In other races, James Comer won the Republican nomination for U.S. House in Kentucky's 1st Congressional District. Melissa Strange won the Democrat nomination for U.S. House in Kentucky's 4th Congressional District. Representative Andy Barr came out on top of an 11-person fight in Kentucky, teeing him up for a showdown in November to replace retiring Senator Mitch McConnell. Burt Jones and Rick Jackson have advanced to a runoff in Georgia's Republican primary for governor. The runoff happens June 16th. Two-term Representative Mike Collins advanced to the Republican runoff in Georgia's U.S. Senate race. Georgia Republicans looking for a challenger to Democrat Senator John Ossoff. And investigators trying to determine the motive following a shooting at an Islamic center in San Diego Monday.
7: A growing memorial today at San Diego's largest mosque as investigators try to determine exactly why two teenagers who police say were radicalized online shot and killed three people in an ambush that's being investigated as a hate crime. New police scanner audio reveals the moments the shooting unfolded at the mosque.
8: Two white males, white mask. One with an automatic weapon, one with a shotgun.
7: When officers arrived, they found three men dead, all being hailed as heroes. Police say security guard Amin Abdullah engaged the two suspects in a gun battle, while mosque founder Mansour Kaziha and Nadir Awad, the husband of one of the center's teachers, helped distract them. The trio is credited with saving 140 children.
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5: Far-left Minnesota Congresswoman Ilhan Omar under scrutiny over various allegations of fraud. Fox's Mike Tobin with more.
12: Fox News has confirmed that the House Oversight Committee wants the House Ethics Panel to look at financial disclosures from Minnesota Congresswoman Ilhan Omar that show dramatic fluctuations in the value of her estate.
13: Clearly, she lied on the forms, and we've got to get to the bottom of it.
12: A 2024 disclosure showed that the net worth of Omar and her husband, Tim Minant, jumped from almost nothing to between $6 and $30 million. Revised at the end of March, a filing valued the estate between $18,000 to $95,000. Omar's office blamed the more than $29 million difference on an accounting error that did not subtract liabilities.
5: Congresswoman Omar is also being investigated for immigration fraud amid accusations that she married her brother, which she denies. Evacuation orders in Southern California remain in place from the wind-driven wildfire that's destroyed one home in Simi Valley. Officials say just over 24 hours after the Sandy fire ignited, it had burned nearly 1,400 acres and was only 5% contained. Investigators say the fire may have been started by a tractor trailer that struck a rock, causing a spark that ignited the flames. And Coast Guard officials say a shipwrecked sailor may have started California's largest active wildfire when he fired flares in an effort to get rescued. The Santa Rosa fire has scorched more than 16,000 acres and caused officials to close Santa Rosa Island and Channel Islands National Park to the public. The World Health Organization Director General has expressed concern of the rapid spread of a rare type of Ebola in eastern Congo. Authorities have reported at least 134 suspected deaths in over 500 cases. And NATO's top military officer saying Tuesday he does not expect any more drawdown of American troops from Europe, at least not anytime soon, beyond the 5,000 President Trump announced would leave the continent. An amazing come-from-behind win for the New York Knicks in Game 1 of the NBA Eastern Conference Finals, defeating the Cleveland Cavaliers 115-104 at Madison Square Garden in New York City. I'm Ted Lindner. This is Fox News.
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20: This is America in the Morning from Westwood One. Good morning, I'm John Trout. It's Wednesday, May 20th, 2026. Here's what's coming up on America in the Morning.
21: President Trump scores another round of victories in GOP midterm primary elections. I'm John Stolness in Washington.
22: Todd Blanche is defending the Justice Department's nearly $1.8 billion fund.
23: Pure theft.
22: Sagar Meghani at the White House.
24: Federal authorities say two teenagers who killed three people at a San Diego mosque met online and shared a broad hatred. I'm Lisa Dwyer.
25: A 56-year-old woman steps out of her SUV and falls down an open manhole to her death. Julie Walker, New York.
26: On Wall Street, stocks are coming off a losing day and mortgage rates are soaring again. I'm Jessica Ettinger.
27: A veto in Virginia on a bill surrounding marijuana. I'm Clayton Neville.
20: All ahead on America in the Morning. It's 7 after. President Trump's grip on the Republican Party appears ironclad after a high-profile GOP incumbent he targeted for defeat lost in Tuesday's primary elections in six states, and a number of other Trump-backed candidates claimed victory. From Washington, Our John Stolness has more.
21: Kentucky Congressman Thomas Massey could not fend off President Trump's ire, losing in convincing fashion to Trump-backed Ed Gallrein in that state's primaries. Speaking on Fox News, Gallrein said this kind of a defeat for Massey was a long time coming.
0: He went to Washington, he burned every bridge, he burned a bridge factory, he ran off everybody that would build a bridge to the conservative Republicans. But again, the left-wing Democrats, the radical Democrats, loved him, and his votes against our party and our nation go farther back.
21: After admitting defeat, Massey told his supporters he was still hopeful for the future.
1: If you looked at the crosstab in the polling, and I'm sure if we had exit polling, it would show the same thing. We have the younger demographic. You are patriots, and you will inherit this country, and you will make it better.
21: At an event last night, President Trump announced his pleasure with the outcome of the race. Almost $33 million in ads and other media were spent in that race, making it the most expensive House primary race since tracking firm Ad Impact began keeping track in 2018. Also in Kentucky, Congressman Andy Barr, endorsed by Trump, won his primary and will likely succeed Mitch McConnell in the Senate after November's general election. In Georgia's governor's race, Secretary of State Brad Raffensperger and Attorney General Chris Carr both failed to advance to a runoff against two Trump-backed Republicans, Burt Jones and Rick Jackson. Raffensperger had challenged Trump's claim that votes in Georgia were stolen during the 2020 election. And while Texas's primaries aren't until next week, President Trump disappointed some Republicans in the Senate when he officially endorsed scandal-plagued State Attorney General Ken Paxton over long-serving incumbent John Cornyn. Cornyn told reporters he's not worried.
2: We've always had these family fights within the Republican Party, and then we unify in order to win the election in November. And we'll do that again. I believe that in terms of our success in November, that Ken Paxton would be an albatross around the neck of our candidates and would likely lose to James Tallarico.
21: GOP Senator Lisa Murkowski said she was extremely disappointed by Trump's decision. Susan Collins of Maine called Paxton an ethically challenged individual and that Cornyn deserved the president's support. John Stolness, Washington.
3: Acting Attorney General Todd Blanche faced a Senate committee for the first time in his new capacity and defended the Justice Department's new nearly $1.8 billion fund to pay people who claim to be political victims. Washington correspondent Sagar Magani reports that while Democrats hammered Blanche on the fund, some Republicans, including Senators Bill Hagerty and Susan Collins, had their own opinions of the settlement.
4: Having been a victim myself of Arctic frost, I can say this. The Biden administration has been held to account, and everyone that colluded with.
6: I do not, if they have been convicted, I do not. If they engaged in violence against police officers, I do not.
8: Do you believe this is a legitimate fund, and do you believe those terms are fair?
23: I think that there are, and will be, continue to be, a lot of questions.
28: Acting Attorney General Todd Blanche is defending the Justice Department's nearly $1.8 billion fund to pay people who believe they were political targets.
29: What we're talking about is nothing short of the sitting president of the United States looting from the Treasury for his own gain. Do you seriously think this arrangement is appropriate?
30: The president did not set up this fund. It's not a slush fund. It's been done many times.
28: In his first congressional hearing since taking over the DOJ last month, Blanche conceded the fund is unusual but not unprecedented, and it will not be limited to only Republicans or people the Biden administration investigated and prosecuted.
23: Simple question. Will individuals who assaulted Capitol Hill police officers be eligible for this fund?
30: As was made plain yesterday, anybody in this country is eligible to apply.
28: He's also not ruling out money going to Capitol rioters.
23: Are there going to be rules that say that if you've assaulted a Capitol Hill police officer or committed a violent crime, you will not be eligible? Why not make that a rule?
30: I expect that, because I'm not one of the commissioners setting up the rules.
23: You're appointing four of the five members.
30: I am appointing all five members.
23: You can certainly set up the rules. I would hope you would make a rule that anyone convicted of assaulting a police officer of violent crime is simply not eligible. They should not apply.
28: Democrats say the fund's an illegal abuse of power.
23: Pure theft of public funds.
28: Maryland's Chris Van Hollen.
23: And rewarding individuals who committed crimes is obscene.
28: Sagar Magani at the White House.
3: 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It's 12 after. Deadly hate. New details emerging about the two teens behind the deadly shooting at a San Diego mosque. When America in the Morning continues after these messages.
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3: America in the Morning continues. 90-degree high temperatures up and down the eastern seaboard today. Here's AccuWeather.com meteorologist Matt Rindy.
10: A cold front will be continuing eastward today, and the system has had a history of producing severe thunderstorms. Storms will continue to develop along this front from southern New England through parts of the Ohio Valley and Mid-Atlantic, and then continuing into the Mid-Mississippi Valley down into Louisiana and southeast Texas. The focus for severe thunderstorms will be this afternoon into early tonight across southern New England, southward to eastern Tennessee and western North Carolina. And these storms will be capable of producing flash flooding, damaging winds, and hail. The storms farther south will have some drenching rainfall that could produce flash flooding. It is going to remain quite hot across portions of the east with 90 degree readings from southeast New York all the way down to Florida. This is about 10 to 20 degrees above the historical average, and a few places are likely to break records. Behind the front, it is going to be much cooler over a large part of the central U.S., including the Great Lakes and central and northern plains, even into the Rockies. It is going to be mostly in the 50s and 60s, which is about 10 to 20 degrees below average. And these areas will be largely, though a few showers will move through parts of Montana into North Dakota. There could even be a rumble of thunder in parts of eastern Colorado. Another area of stronger storms will be across eastern New Mexico into West Texas this afternoon, and these storms may cause flash flooding as well as large hail and damaging winds. And the rest of the West will be largely dry, with many areas having plenty of sunshine. That's the weather across America. Buffalo, New York will be quite cool today with plenty of clouds and some rain and drizzle with a high around 60. In Houston, Texas, it's going to be much warmer with a few showers and a heavier thunderstorm and a high of 83. That's the nation's weather. I'm AccuWeather.com meteorologist Matt Rindy.
3: 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More is being learned about the two teenagers who opened fire at a San Diego mosque, killing three people before taking their own lives. Lisa Dwyer reports that both teens had a fascination with hatred.
11: Federal Federal authorities say two teenagers who killed three people at a San Diego mosque met online and shared a broad hatred towards different religions and races. Hours before the attack, police were racing to find two teenagers who would ultimately be deemed responsible after the mother of one called police saying her son was suicidal and had run away. Police Chief Scott Wall credits the heroic efforts of a security guard who called in an alert even as he was engaged in a gun battle with preventing the attackers from getting any further.
12: Areas of the mosque where as many as 140 kids were within 15 feet of these suspects.
11: I'm Lisa Dwyer.
20: A shocking situation in New York City where a woman fell to her death through an open manhole. Correspondent Julie Walker reports on how it may have happened.
25: Tragedy on the streets of New York after a 56-year-old woman steps out of her SUV and falls down an open manhole to her death. Police say it happened late Monday night near Fifth Avenue and East 52nd Street in Midtown Manhattan. Con Edison says it's investigating why that manhole cover was off. Brady Metzger adds it to one of those concerns living in New York.
13: No, it is a big fear. I mean, I'm more scared of getting pushed into the tracks than I am of the manhole covers. But I did hear about that incident in Midtown. And yeah, it's scary because she, like, apparently she got out of the car. And then just like right when she got out of the car, the manhole was there and she plunged in.
25: The utility company sends its condolences to the grieving family and says safety remains our top priority. Julie Walker, New York.
20: It's 19 after. When we return on America in the Morning, business headlines, mortgage rates nearing 7% again after these messages.
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20: Midweek business is in. Welcome back. You're with America in the Morning. It's 20 after. Here's CNBC's Jessica Ettinger.
19: Wall Street opens this morning after a pullback for stocks yesterday while bond yields popped. The Dow was down 300 points, the NASDAQ down 200. Turns out investors dumped bonds on fears that inflation is heating up. That sent the yield on the 30-year Treasury soaring to its highest in nearly 20 years. Got to go back to 2007 for a 5.19% yield. Meantime, the yield on the 10-year Treasury rose, too. And mortgage rates loosely follow that one. We could have 7% mortgages again. The average rate on a 30-year home loan popped to 6.75% yesterday.
0: The average rate on the 30-year fix just rose to 6.75%, according to Mortgage News Daily. That is the highest level since July 31st, came after the sharp spike in rates at the start of the war. We're now higher than that. Now, that move from the low of 5.99 to now 6.75 is a meaningful change in the housing affordability math. Buyer putting down 20% on a $420,000 home, roughly the national median. Their monthly principal and interest payment has gone from $2,012 to $2,179, a difference of $167, and add up the rising oil prices, and that, it's real money.
19: CNBC's Diana Olick. One of the biggest names on Wall Street reports quarterly results today after the closing bell, AI chipmaker NVIDIA and its CEO Jensen Huang. We'll talk to investors on the earnings call.
1: Look, NVIDIA, that's what investors are focused on, because there's no better sense in terms of the foundation, the perch, for what's going on in the AI revolution than NVIDIA. And I think what we're going to continue to see is the demand trends accelerating. We've seen that from our Asia checks, and physical AI hasn't even come. And that's why it's a get the popcorn out moment when the Godfather speaks on Wednesday.
19: Wedbush's Dan Ives on CNBC. Target also reports results today. Walmart tomorrow. Here's the former vice chairman of Target, Jerry Storch, on CNBC. He's now the CEO of Storch Advisors.
2: A few people know this, but they started the same year, and even Kmart started that year in 1961. But their paths have been very, very different since then. Walmart's a behemoth now. They're way outperforming Target. The question for Target is, are we going to start to see a turnaround under their new CEO? There's a lot of whispers out there. This may be one of the best quarters they've had in a while.
19: On today's watch list, we also get earnings from Hasbro, Analog Devices, and TJ Maxx and Marshall's parent TJX Companies. The Fed releases the minutes from its last meeting. Investors will look at those to get any hints on the direction of interest rates. And the NHL's conference finals begin tonight.
20: Thank you, CNBC's Jessica Ettinger. It's 24 after. Lawmakers move to limit President Trump's war powers. When America in the Morning continues after these messages.
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20: Twenty-six past now. This is America in the Morning. The Senate advanced a resolution to limit President Trump's war powers in Iran on Tuesday, which comes after a fourth Republican joined nearly all Democrats after seven failed attempts. The 50-47 vote came after Louisiana Senator Bill Cassidy joined Senator Susan Collins of Maine, Lisa Murkowski of Alaska, and Rand Paul of Kentucky to move the resolution. Cassidy switched his vote days after he lost his primary election to a Donald Trump-backed candidate. The resolution would direct the president to remove United States armed forces from hostilities within or against Iran unless Congress authorizes a declaration of war. An approved bill that would have provided a legal marketplace for marijuana in Virginia has been vetoed by the state's governor, who many believed was in favor of passing. Correspondent Clayton Neville reports.
3: The proposal that was approved by lawmakers in Virginia would have had the retail market open January 1st with oversight from the Virginia Cannabis Control Authority. Anyone who is 21 years or older would have been able to buy weed. There would have been hundreds of stores statewide. Governor Abigail Spanberger, though, vetoed the legislation and called for retail sales to

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0: This is America in the Morning from Westwood One. Coming up this half hour.
1: The federal government has agreed to permanently drop tax claims against President Trump. Sagar Meghani, Washington.
2: Jennifer Homendy is heading up NTSB hearings into last November's deadly crash of a UPS cargo plane. Jennifer King, Washington.
3: The U.S. envoy to Greenland makes a trip there, and locals describe it as creepy and awkward. I'm Clayton Neville.
4: States that are seeking to create a sharecropping reality.
5: I'm Bob Brown. I'll have that story coming up.
6: New Google AI agent you didn't know you needed. I'm the new old tech guy, Chuck Baum.
7: The Grey's Anatomy universe is about to get bigger. I'm Kevin Carr.
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0: 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This is America in the Morning. Well, where will the furnace get turned up today? Here's AccuWeather.com meteorologist Matt Rindy.
1: It is going to be quite hot again across portions of the east. We'll have highs in the 90s again from southeast New York all the way to Florida. And this is still about 10 to 20 degrees above the historical average. A few places are likely to break records. But we do have a cold front coming eastward today. And this system has had a history of producing widespread severe thunderstorms. Storms will continue to develop along this front from southern New England through portions of the Ohio Valley and the Mid-Atlantic, and then continuing into the Mid-Mississippi Valley down to Louisiana and southeast Texas. Now, the focus for severe thunderstorms this afternoon and early tonight will be across southern New England, southward to eastern Tennessee and western North Carolina. And some of these storms will be capable of producing flash flooding, damaging winds and hail. The storms farther south will still have some drenching rainfall that could produce flash flooding. Behind the front, it is going to be much cooler over a large part of the central U.S., from the Great Lakes into the central and northern plains and continuing even into the Rockies. It's going to be mostly in the 50s and 60s, which is about 10 to 20 degrees below average. And these areas will be largely dry, though a few showers will move through parts of Montana and North Dakota, and even a rumble of thunder in parts of eastern Colorado. Another area of stronger storms will form across eastern New Mexico into West Texas this afternoon. These storms may cause some flash flooding as well as large hail and damaging winds. And the rest of the West is going to be largely dry once more, with many areas having plenty of sunshine. Afternoon highs will range from the 60s and 70s across the Northwest and warm into the 90s over the interior parts of California and then continuing into the desert Southwest. That's the nation's weather. I'm AccuWeather.com meteorologist Matt Rindy.
0: 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The federal government has agreed to permanently drop tax claims against President Trump as part of the settlement that includes a $1.7 billion fund to pay individuals who believe they were politically targeted. Washington correspondent Sagar Magani reports that the president and his business empire will be granted forever immunity from existing tax audits.
2: Why should taxpayers pay for the January 6th?
3: Well, it's been very well received, I have to tell you. I know very little about it. I wasn't involved in the whole creation of it and the negotiation. But this is reimbursing people that were horribly treated. It's anti-weaponization. They've been weaponized. They've been, in some cases, imprisoned wrongly. They paid legal fees that they didn't have. They've gone bankrupt. Their lives have been destroyed. And they turn out to be right. I mean, it was a terrible period of time in the history of our country.
4: The federal government has agreed to permanently drop tax claims against President Trump. It's part of a deal to resolve the president's $10 billion lawsuit against the IRS over a leak of his tax returns. A settlement document says the U.S. is forever barred and precluded from examining the president, his sons, and the Trump Organization's current tax issues. Another part of the settlement unveiled yesterday is the creation of a nearly $1.8 billion so-called anti-weaponization fund to compensate people who believe they were targeted for politically motivated prosecution.
3: And they worked on it. I know the Justice Department, it's really been working on it. Very hard. There's been numerous other occasions over the years where things like this have been done, but these were people that were weaponized and really treated brutally by a system that was so corrupt, with corrupt people running it, and they're getting reimbursed for their legal fees and the other things that they had to suffer.
4: The administration is not ruling out letting people who acted violently during the Capitol riot apply for payouts. Sagar Magani, Washington.
0: The National Transportation Safety Board is holding hearings on the 2025 UPS cargo plane crash in Louisville, Kentucky. Correspondent Jennifer King reports that issue is how the engine was able to fall off the plane as it was taking off.
5: Jennifer Homendy is heading up NTSB hearings into last November's deadly crash of a UPS cargo plane that killed 15 people in Louisville, Kentucky.
6: We want to find out what happened.
5: The probe quickly focused on spherical bearings in the MD-11's engine mounts.
7: Separated left engine and pylon were found adjacent to runway 17 right. The airplane's landing gear contacted a building roof south of the runway and subsequently impacted buildings and the ground about 17:14 Eastern Standard Time. The three crew members aboard were fatally injured. 11 people on the ground sustained fatal injuries, 2 people on the ground sustained serious injuries, and 21 people on the ground sustained minor injuries.
5: Investigators found records of 10 previous flaws in the same key parts of similar planes, most of them never reported to the FAA.
8: The issue was the outer race fractures were causing damage to the lug, to both the forward and aft lug halves, and then that was propagated into what caused our accident. So that additional information that not only was it a bearing issue, it was the collateral damage that was happening to the lugs with deformation and gapping and damage to the lug bores.
5: Government and UPS officials say the reports they did get didn't convey the collateral damage that could be caused.
8: It makes it sound almost benign. We have a bearing fracture and it slides out, it migrates a little bit.
5: UPS Airlines Senior Director of Engineering David Springer.
8: The rest of the damage that was being caused was a big deal, and I think if we would have known that at UPS, I think we would have asked a lot of different questions.
5: Hammondy says they want to find out why no one spotted the concerning trend and took action to prevent it. Jennifer King, Washington.
0: The governor of Louisiana's trip to Greenland as the Trump administration envoy is drawing some backlash online and apparently from some of the locals. Correspondent Clayton Neville reports.
9: Louisiana Governor Jeff Landry was tapped as the U.S. envoy to Greenland by President Trump late last year. The president has been outspoken about the U.S. potentially acquiring Greenland. He says it's an issue of national security. But leaders there have adamantly pushed back on the notion. Some locals not receptive to the idea either. When Governor Landry arrived in Greenland this week for the first time since taking the job, an awkward moment was picked up by cameras when a young boy asked who he was.
10: He wanted to know if you were famous.
11: I don't know if he's famous, but he's the governor of Louisiana.
12: You want to take a picture? No?
10: He's like, I'm good.
9: Governor Landry then with an invitation that's drawn descriptions like creepy and awkward on social media.
12: If you come to Louisiana and you come to the governor's mansion, all the chocolate chip cookies you can eat.
9: After those comments, Greenland's prime minister said, quote, we have our red lines, and no matter how many chocolate cookies we get, we aren't going to change them. Landry responded to that by saying there's only one line, and it's red, white, and blue. He spoke with reporters while in Greenland.
12: But I found that Greenland was not on the map until Donald Trump put it on the map. He wants to create opportunities here in Greenland, and that's my job.
9: Landry said before Trump, the U.S. ignored Greenland.
12: And I think it's really to the detriment of both the relationship between the United States and Greenland and the opportunities that we can bring Greenlanders. I think that that's important as well. And so I would tell you that the credit to bringing opportunity to Greenland is squarely on Donald Trump. He recognized that.
9: Leaders in Greenland continue to oppose being taken over by the U.S. and say that their territory is not up for grabs. I'm Clayton Neville.
0: It's 17 till. When we return on America in the Morning, the courtroom fight is intensifying in the Charlie Kirk assassination case. After these messages.
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0: 15 till now. Welcome back. This is America in the Morning. A U.S. indictment of former Cuban President Raul Castro could happen as soon as today. If charges are filed by the Department of Justice, it would be for Castro's alleged role in the shooting down of two civilian planes 30 years ago that killed three Americans, an event that triggered the longstanding embargo on Cuba that remains in place today. Raul Castro, the younger brother of longtime Cuban leader Fidel Castro, was the island's defense minister at the time of the 1996 incident. News of the potential indictment comes as the Trump administration tightens the blockade of oil and energy to the communist island nation. Shifting gears, in Utah, defense lawyers continue to demand access restrictions in the Charlie Kirk assassination case, with the prosecution firmly opposed. Correspondent Lisa Dwyer reports.
1: Lawyers for Tyler Robinson, the man accused of killing Charlie Kirk, are making their case to bar reporters and the public from parts of a key upcoming hearing scheduled for early July and to have some evidence sealed after the judge rejected their request to ban news cameras from the courtroom. Defense attorney Richard Novak accused the prosecution of causing bias for potential jurors by speaking to the media outside the courtroom.
2: Massive media interest in this case is not an escape hatch on Rule 3.6. It doesn't matter how much media attention there is. It doesn't matter whether it's accurate or inaccurate, as long as it's not something generated by one of the parties.
1: Prosecutors will be presenting evidence in July to prove the case warrants a trial, including alleged messages from Robinson admitting to the crime. I'm Lisa Dwyer.
0: The nation's largest civil rights group is trying a new approach to reverse the growing number of states that are redistricting and, as they allege, redistricting black voting rights. Bob Brown reports.
3: The NAACP and Congressional Black Caucus launching a campaign urging black athletes and fans to boycott the athletic programs of public universities in states where they claim redistricting is restricting black voting rights. NAACP President Derek Johnson holding a news conference outside the state capitol on Tuesday.
4: We are calling on athletes who are coming out of high school not to attend any state-funded school of states that have moved to minimize our right to vote, to minimize our ability to elect candidates of our choice, and states that are seeking to create a sharecropping reality.
3: He breaks down the numbers.
4: 55% of all African Americans live in the former Confederate South. But the 55% of us who live in the former Confederate South, we will not tolerate a Confederate mentality on our labor, on our ability to contribute, and our ability to be to have representation.
3: Johnson says this is not about partisanship.
4: This is about true representation, that we have representation, or if we don't, we will withhold the talent that play on the football field or on the basketball court.
3: I'm Bob Brown.
0: EV drivers may not have to pay for gas, but owners of electric vehicles could soon have to pay in other ways. Electric car owners could be forced to pay as much as $150 annually under a new tax that's being proposed by bipartisan leaders of the U.S. House Transportation and Infrastructure Committee. Republican Congressman Sam Graves of Missouri, who's the panel's chairman, said in a statement the EV fee ensures that electric vehicle owners begin paying their fair share for use of our roads. The government collects 18.4 cents per gallon of gasoline purchase that goes to the Department of Transportation's Highway Trust Fund to help pay for road and transit construction projects, but as of now, collect nothing from EV owners. America in the Morning continues. Questions are being raised about the new Google AI assistant and if one's privacy is being violated. The new old tech guy, Chuck Palm, has the story.
5: At Google I/O's developer conference yesterday, the company dropped something that goes a lot further than an AI chatbot. It's called Gemini Spark, a cloud-based AI agent that keeps working for you even when your phone is off. You grant Spark access to your Gmail account, your Google Calendar, and your credit card statements. It then runs in the background, 24 hours a day, monitoring things for you that you care about. Things like hidden subscription charges you forgot that you signed up for, a note from your kid's school about tomorrow's early dismissal, or a meeting conflict that you haven't spotted yet. Spark finds it, flags it, and in some cases, with your permission, acts on it. It books an appointment, it sends the email, and updates the calendar. What's the catch? It always asks before it sends. And for now, it's rolling out to Google's top-tier AI Ultra subscribers. That's from $100 to $200 a month, with broader access expected later this year. Google has been promising smarter assistants for over a decade. The difference here is that Spark isn't waiting for you to ask. It's working while you sleep. That changes the relationship between you and your inbox in ways that most people have not thought through. Google just hired you a 24/7 executive assistant. Whether you wanted one is a different question. Follow the new old tech guy on X at Chuck Palm.
0: Midweek sports with America in the Morning's Robert Workman.
6: NBA playoffs. The Knicks trailed the Cavaliers by 22 with 8 minutes left in game one of the East Final last night, but came all the way back for a 115-104 overtime win at home. Jalen Brunson sparked an 18-1 fourth quarter run that got New York back in it, then hit the tying shot with 19 seconds left. A 9-0 run to start OT put it away, and Coach Mike Brown said everybody pitched in.
7: Mikal was great on both ends of the floor. Cat finally got going. He had a double-double, which was huge. We needed every rebound that he came up with.
6: Game two in the West between the Suns and the Thunder is tonight in Oklahoma City. The Mavericks fired Jason Kidd after 5 years as their head coach. Dallas made the NBA Finals 3 years ago, but otherwise, Kidd was a 500 coach. Baseball, the Nationals rallied from down 5-0 early to top the Mets 9-6. The comeback sparked by an inside-the-park grand slam from James Wood, the first one of those in the majors in 4 years. Ketel Marte boosted the Diamondbacks over the Giants 5-3 with a walk-off three-run homer. Cardinals scuttled the Pirates 9-6 on Ivan Herrera's three-run shot in the 10th, the fourth Redbird rocket of the night. White Sox scratched out two in the 9th to sink the Mariners 2-1. Anthony Kay and the Marts allowed just one Seattle hit and fanned 13. Rangers rolled over the Rockies 10-0. Kumar Rocker and the Pebbles with a three-hit combo, while Texas pounded out 16 knocks. Rays dropped the Orioles for their 20th win in 24 games. They own the best record in baseball. Braves are just percentage points behind them. They doubled up the Marlins. Ronald Acuna Jr. doubled and walked twice, scoring 3 runs in his first game back from injury. That's Wednesday Sports.
0: Thank you, sir. Now 7 till. When we return on America in the Morning, a salad with a surprise that was very much alive after these messages.
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0: It's 5 till America in the Morning returns. The Shonda Rhimes medical series that has dominated ABC's programming for years will soon be getting larger. Entertainment reporter Kevin Carr has details on the next Grey's Anatomy spinoff.
1: On Tuesday, ABC announced that it has given a series order for a new Grey's Anatomy spinoff.
2: Seriously?
3: Seriously.
2: Seriously.
3: Seriously.
1: This is the third spinoff for the network's longest-running scripted drama. In 2007, Kate Walsh led the spinoff Private Practice for six seasons.
4: I'm 39 and alone. I want my life to change.
5: This is Addison, post-McDreamy, post-McSteamy.
4: I'm changing my life.
1: And in 2018, Jason George was the anchor for Station 19, which ran for seven seasons.
6: I chose to stop being a surgeon. You know why I used to open people up?
7: Okay, we got that.
6: It takes guts to cut somebody open.
1: The new series does not have a name yet, but the logline calls it, quote, an edgy drama about a team at a West Texas Rural Medical Center, the last chance for care before miles of nowhere. Grey's Anatomy creator Shonda Rhimes returns to the franchise to executive produce alongside current showrunner Meg Marinus. Betsy Beers and Ellen Pompeo, who plays Meredith Grey, the namesake of the original show, will also executive produce. It is not known yet if any character from Grey's Anatomy will anchor the new series. Rhimes and her production company Shondaland already have their hands full at Netflix producing the wildly popular Bridgerton series, but she has worked time in for writing the Grey spinoff. Her and Marinus are working on the final touches of the first episode with a planned mid-season debut in 2027. I'm Kevin Carr.
0: A lot of people go to the supermarket and buy salad in a bag, but for a family in Australia, their salad bag had something very different inside that is also green and alive. Correspondent Ed Donahue reports.
8: A farmer in Australia found a live frog in a bag of lettuce. Laura Jones says they were cooking a nice steak dinner over the weekend in Western Australia when it came to the salad.
9: All credit to our flatmates, say it's their lettuce, and they came home and he's just in the kitchen cooking up, and then he's like, bro, there's a frog in the lettuce.
8: There was a frog inside a sealed plastic bag bought at a supermarket. Billy Lapine is one of Jones's flatmates.
10: It was just chilling in the bag. I think he was having a hell of a time, really. But yeah, lucky the bag had a few holes in it and he had plenty of pastures to graze on. So yeah, no, he's enjoying it.
8: Supermarket chain Woolworths has apologized and is investigating with suppliers how the frog was not detected earlier. The frog was named Greg.
9: We got him out of the plastic and we set him free with his little snack of lettuce.
8: Greg was released into a nearby pond. I'm Ed Donahue.
0: America in the Morning for Wednesday, May 20th, 2026 is produced by Jeff McKay. I'm John Trout. This is Westwood One.
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16: Trump-backed candidates come up big. I'm Chris DeMayo, Fox News. The results of a key primary in Kentucky showcase President Trump's continued influence over Republican voters.
17: Ed Gelrein telling supporters.
18: Standing in front of you here tonight, as the Republican nominee for Kentucky Congressional District 4.
17: The President Trump-backed Navy SEAL veteran winning the district's GOP primary, defeating incumbent Representative Thomas Massie.
19: I got 7 months left in Congress.
17: Massey, who has served in Congress since 2012, reacting to the loss, telling supporters they ran a race they can be proud of. Kristen Goodwin, Fox News.
16: Massey was one of President Trump's most outspoken critics on Capitol Hill. Well, President Trump announcing on social media yesterday that he's endorsing Texas Attorney General Ken Paxton in a bid to oust Texas Senator John Cornyn in the runoff of the Texas GOP Senate primary next week.
2: I think he's the most significant endorsement in at least my lifetime. If you get his endorsement, it's better than it's the gold standard.
16: Ken Paxton on Fox's The Will Cain Show. Democrats and Republicans went to the polls in Georgia yesterday to choose their party's candidates for the November ballot. Here's Fox's Ted Lindner.
7: A crowded field of high-profile candidates is vying to succeed term-limited Governor Brian Kemp, with Burt Jones and Rick Jackson advancing to a runoff in the Republican primary, a race for which more than $125 million has already been spent. The runoff happens June 16th. Meanwhile, two-term Representative Mike Collins advanced to the Republican runoff in the state's U.S. Senate race. Georgia Republicans are seeking a challenger to Democratic Senator John Ossoff. Among Collins' rivals, Representative Buddy Carter has highlighted his conservative record in Congress, while former college football coach Derek Dooley has presented himself as a political outsider. Ted Lindner, Fox News.
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16: Russia and China have never been closer, so say their leaders at a summit in Beijing.
20: Mutual respect and strategic cooperation were among the buzzwords used by Presidents Vladimir Putin and Xi Jinping. President Putin telling his friend that relations between their two countries had reached an unprecedentedly high level. The Chinese leader trumpeting their strategic partnership. They signed more than 20 agreements on trade and tech and what they call a multipolar world. No specific mention of the United States, but there were comments criticizing unilateral bullying and hegemony, which will be seen as directed at Washington. Jonathan Savage, Fox News.
16: President Trump is pausing planned attacks on Iran, pulling back on his latest threat. The president says he did so at the urging of several Arab partners.
21: Gulf Arab states continue down a path of uncertainty as a shaky ceasefire between the U.S. and Iran remains intact. The leaders of Saudi Arabia, Qatar, and the United Arab Emirates were able to convince Washington to delay a military attack planned for Tuesday, given that serious negotiations are taking place. But as time goes on without a formal peace deal, countries like the UAE are becoming more entangled in the conflict. After a drone attack on Sunday at its Baraka nuclear power plant, Emirati officials said they wouldn't tolerate any threat to its security, and they reserve the right to respond to any hostilities. In Dubai, Jeff Paul, Fox News.
16: The Senate has advanced the War Powers Act as a growing number of Republicans defied the president's stance on the Iran conflict. It would require the president to either gain congressional approval for the war or withdraw troops. Louisiana Senator Bill Cassidy, who just lost the primary in which the president endorsed his opponent, switched sides to deliver a crucial vote to pass the legislation. I'm Chris DeMail. This is Fox News.
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11: 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Mostly sunny today with an isolated shower or thunderstorm. High 83. Tonight, overcast with scattered showers. Overnight, low 62. Thursday, cloudy with rain. Some rainfall heavy at times. High tomorrow, 67. Cloudy Friday, high 62. Saturday, cloudy with scattered showers and thunderstorms. High 67. It's Metro News AccuWeather on the WJLS News Network.
3: It is Wednesday, May 20th, 2026, and this is the Morning News, a service of Metro News, the voice of West Virginia. I'm Chris Lawrence, and it's 6:06. Let's see what's happening across the state of West Virginia with an update from the Metro News Anchor Desk. A Canadian man wanted for a kidnapping in Ohio has been arrested in West Virginia. State police say 26-year-old Austin Dubois of a Canadian national in the U.S. illegally was pulled over and arrested traveling U.S. Route 50 in Grafton. In the car with him was a Euclid, Ohio woman whom he had allegedly abducted. Now in custody, Dubois is facing charges in Harrison County as well as the state of Ohio, and federal charges are pending as well. Also in Taylor County, a Virginia woman is dead after a crash that involved a log truck. Troopers say 51-year-old Shonda Rawlings Henderson of Dinwiddie, Virginia, was traveling on Route 50 near Thornton. A passing log truck rounding a curve lost control. The trailer loaded with logs flipped over onto Rawlings Henderson's pickup truck. She was dead at the scene. The truck driver from Eglin, West Virginia, was not hurt, and an investigation is now underway. A Parkersburg man has been indicted in the case of a side-by-side crash last year in Wood County that claimed two lives. Wood County deputies arrested Edward McComas III Monday evening. He's charged with driving a UTV while in an impaired state. Investigators say he crashed that UTV on February 10th of 2025 in the Mineral Wells area, and the crash claimed the lives of 22-year-old Chloe Berry and 23-year-old Joseph Lowers II, both of Parkersburg. Deputies say McComas left the scene to get help at a nearby home. He's in the Northern Regional Jail in lieu of $200,000 bond. A former member of the Calhoun County Commission and elementary school teacher is in jail awaiting trial of sexual abuse charges. 39-year-old Jacob McCumbers entered a formal plea of not guilty in Calhoun County Circuit Court Tuesday. He was recently indicted on more than 200 counts of sexual abuse involving a child. The judge set his trial date and granted a change of venue motion, moving the trial to Roane County Circuit Court. And the trial will be October 27th. McCumbers has been free on bond up until now. However, that was increased to $400,000, and he was taken into custody. The head of the West Virginia Troopers Association says the association believes justice was served in this week's conviction of 32-year-old Timothy Kennedy in Mingo County Circuit Court. Kennedy was found guilty on all five criminal counts, including the first-degree murder of State Police Sergeant Corey Maynard. Troopers Association President Lonnie Faircloth.
4: So we were excited to see the verdict finally come through, not only for the members of the department who worked with Sergeant Maynard, all of his friends and his family, but just for the community as well, because they suffered a tragic loss that day as well.
3: Troopers packed the courtroom in uniform for the reading of the verdict. The jury also ruled that Kennedy should get no mercy in sentencing, meaning he'll never get out of prison. The head of the U.S. Labor Department denies proposed budget cuts would jeopardize mine safety in the U.S.
5: U.S. Department of Labor Acting Secretary Keith Sonderling says the cuts to MSHA are geared towards efficiency and not jeopardizing the safety.

0: and miners.
1: And although there are some budget cuts related to MSHA's operations, that's really related to efficiency. 7 offices have gone to 5.
2: Sonderling fielded questions Tuesday from U.S. Senator Shelley Moore Capito, who is the chairwoman for the Subcommittee for Labor, Health and Human Services, and other agencies. He said they are also trying to invest in technology to help mine inspectors operate more efficiently. In a proposed budget for fiscal year 2027 from the House of Representatives, they propose to cut the MSHA budget by 10%, decreasing it from the current $387.8 million to $348.2 million. I'm Morgan Pemberton, WVMetroNews.com.
3: Governor Patrick Morrissey says West Virginia will have a celebration of the 250th anniversary of the United States Declaration of Independence. He announced a 4-day family-friendly event that will run from July 2nd through the 5th in Charleston in a Monday news conference.
4: We're excited because we think that our capital city is really going to come alive. There's going to be a lot of live music. There's going to be children laughing, the best local food and wonderful rides.
3: And there'll be a local food and a 230-foot Ferris wheel with a 256-color LED display at the event in the capital city. The governor says there will be a Liberty and Light show at sunset all 4 nights.
4: We're going to invite everyone over by the dome, our gold-domed capitol. And there, you're going to witness a stunning 3D light show that's projected directly onto the Capitol building. And this is actually inspired by a lot of the displays you've seen with the Washington Monument.
3: And Morrissey said his administration will announce the America 250 music lineup for the event in the weeks ahead. Preparations begin today in the capital city for the America 250 celebration. Crews are going to use a crane to move a nearly 50-ton steam locomotive and a 20-ton coal shuttle car into place as part of that in the courtyard on the south side of the State Culture Center. Secretary of Tourism, Arts, Culture, and History Chelsea Ruby says the courtyard focus will be on what makes West Virginia go.
5: So we've got coal, oil and gas, iron, steel, clay, chemicals, salt, agriculture, timber, glass, water, railroads. So we've got it all in there, all the different ways that West Virginia has contributed to the nation over the last 250 years.
3: Several roads near the state capitol building will be closed today, tomorrow, and Friday while crews use a crane to put those exhibits into place. And several hundred motorcycles will rumble into the Kanawha Valley this evening. The annual Run for the Wall makes its West Virginia stops today and tomorrow on their way to Washington, D.C. for a Memorial Day rally at the Vietnam Veterans Memorial. They'll have a ceremony at 5 this evening at Nitro's Living Memorial Park, and then after that ceremony on the state capitol grounds tomorrow morning, we'll travel U.S. Route 60 to Raynell and Lewisburg. The rally ends on Monday in Washington, D.C. Well, coming up in our backgrounder, we'll hear more from Chelsea Ruby about that plan for the 4th of July celebration at the Capitol. And then Daniel Woods has sports. It's all still ahead.
6: Good morning. We'll see mostly sunny skies today with an isolated shower or thunderstorm. Highs 83. Overcast with rain tonight. Scattered showers and lows of 62. Thursday, cloudy with some additional rain. Some of that rainfall heavy at times tomorrow. Daytime high 67. And then for Friday, cloudy, high 62. 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
7: Still ahead, Daniel Woods on sports. Right now, our backgrounder, West Virginia planning a big party for the 4th of July weekend to celebrate the nation's 250th birthday. Tourism Secretary Chelsea Ruby says she's hoping it's like the state's sesquicentennial celebration 13 years ago. More from Ruby and our backgrounder.
8: Yeah, so West Virginia is going to be throwing a huge celebration for America's 250th birthday at the state capitol the weekend of 4th of July. So everything will kick off on Thursday night and will run through Sunday. We've got all kinds of stuff. The biggest thing, the centerpiece, I would say, of the whole event is going to be the America's 250 Big Wheel, which is a giant Ferris wheel that is almost as tall as the state capitol. It'll be on the backside on Old Washington Street. And folks will be able to get in it. The gondolas are each themed for all the presidents. So you can pick your president and ride this and get a phenomenal view of the capital city from the air. You know, we saw a tremendous response to that. We saw, you know, around 50,000 people that came out to that. And so we're hoping for similar crowds. We're hoping that the way West Virginians came out to celebrate the state's birthday, they're going to be wanting to do that even bigger and better for the nation's birthday. The governor has charged us with putting on the best birthday party in the nation. And I think folks are going to be really excited about what's in store. So in addition to the Ferris wheel, we've also got a 3D projection that's going to be on the Capitol each night, Thursday through Sunday. It'll run every 15 minutes after dark. And it's similar to the one on the Washington Monument in D.C. If you've seen that over the last couple of months, the president's got that one going. And we'll have a similar one here that talks not just about America's history, but also some of our state's history as well. We're doing it in collaboration with Regatta. You know, the capital city is going to be hopping that weekend. There's going to be all kinds of things going on, and we will have shuttles running folks so that you can go and experience both events. But we're really excited to bring folks down to the Capitol and really let them learn a little bit about the state's history, the nation's history, and have some fun too. It all works. It's all going to work together. And

0: And like I said, we're just excited. This is different than anything we've ever done, as we're really leaning into some of these larger historical events and trying to make sure that we have a larger than life celebration.
1: State Tourism Secretary Chelsea Ruby. Now to the sports desk. Daniel Woods is in with the update. Good morning, Daniel.
2: Good morning, Chris. The West Virginia baseball team is still a day away from playing in the Big 12 Conference Tournament, but the Mountaineers are still making headlines, cleaning up in the Big 12 Conference postseason awards. Left-hander Max Yale is the league's pitcher of the year, leading the league with a 2.10 earned run average and 7 wins on the mound. He's the first WVU pitcher to win the award since Alec Manoa in 2019. Yale and 3 of his teammates were named the All-Big 12 first team, including pitchers Chanson Cole and Ian Korn, as well as catcher Gavin Kelly. Outfielder Paul Schoenfeld received a second team All-Conference selection. WVU plays in the Big 12 Conference quarterfinals on Thursday. While baseball is still playing, the athletic year is winding down at WVU, and Director of Athletics Ren Baker provided his annual spring update on Tuesday. He says he's proud of what the Mountaineers have accomplished so far.
3: 8 NCAA team qualifiers, 2 conference championships, women's basketball and rifle. Rifle won their 21st national championship. 7 All-Americans, 25 All-Conference selections, 10 individual NCAA qualifiers. And as you all know, we're still playing here, and we still have some teams that we hope continue to notch some accomplishments.
2: One of the programs still playing is the WVU golf team. The Mountaineers head into the final day of the NCAA tournament Murano Regional off of a strong performance on moving day. WVU shot 6 under as a team and sits 8th on the leaderboard after 36 holes. The Marshall baseball team's season is most likely over after losing in the first round of the Sunbelt Conference tournament. The Herd falls 11-1 against Louisiana and is knocked out as part of the single elimination portion of the bracket. In high school softball, there's just one spot left up for grabs in this year's state tournament, with Independence and Mann securing their trips to South Charleston's Little Creek Park. Independence knocked off Liberty 5-4 to take the first spot in Class AA Region 3, while Mann topped Gilmer County 6-3 and secured the final spot out of Class A Region 4. The last regional game of the season will be tonight in Class AA Region 3 as Westside takes on Midland Trail. The winner goes to the state tournament. Morning news time is 6:21.
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5: Mercer County man is facing charges after deputies say he falsely reported an active shooting incident outside his camper back on Monday night. Law enforcement responded to Meadows Hill Road in Princeton after Warren Lester called 911, claiming 2 armed men were attempting to shoot him following a dispute. Deputies and state police rushed to the scene because of the seriousness of the call and ongoing updates from Lester. When officers arrived, they reportedly found nobody outside the camper. Investigators say Lester later admitted he was extremely high and told officers he had only heard noises outside but never actually saw anyone. Lester was arrested and charged with falsely reporting an emergency incident. Authorities say a family member also told officers Lester had allegedly made similar false reports in the past while intoxicated or under the influence. A Mercer County man is facing multiple charges after troopers say he was caught trying to force his way into a Princeton home with a crowbar Monday morning. According to the West Virginia State Police, Trooper C.L. Kennedy responded to a trespassing complaint at a residence on Shade Tree Circle in Princeton. The homeowner told authorities that Simon Lambert had previously been evicted from the property and was not allowed to be there. When troopers arrived, they reportedly found Lambert in the backyard, allegedly striking the back door with a metal crowbar, causing damage to the resident. Investigators say Lambert told officers he was attempting to get inside the home to retrieve a dog and admitted to ripping the door handle off during the incident. He also allegedly claimed the residence belonged to his sister. During a search following his arrest, troopers say they discovered 7 Suboxone packs in Lambert's pockets without a prescription. Lambert now faces charges including attempted commission of a felony, destruction of property, trespassing, and possession of a controlled substance. The investigation remains ongoing. Wyoming County woman told police that thousands of dollars in cash and a handgun were missing after a man who stayed overnight at her home allegedly left before sunrise. According to a criminal complaint, officers with the Oceana Police Department responded to a residence after receiving a report of a theft. Police spoke with the victim, who said Russell Paul Martin had stayed overnight at her home the night before. The woman told investigators that when she woke up the following morning, Martin was gone. She later discovered approximately $5,000 in cash missing from her purse. The victim also reported that a pink .38 special handgun had disappeared from the same room. According to the complaint, the woman told officers that she and Martin were the only 2 people inside the residence of the time of the alleged theft. The investigation remains ongoing. The Fayette County Commission says a reported voting irregularity was discovered during the county's canvass process following last week's primary election. According to a press release issued Monday, the commission notified certain candidates after the irregularity was identified while acting as the Fayette County Board of Canvassers. Officials say the issue may have affected the female New Haven District and male Plateau District races for the Fayette County Republican Executive Committee. The commission says those two races are believed to be the only two contests impacted. The matter is now under investigation by the Fayette County Prosecuting Attorney's Office. County officials say once the investigation is complete, the findings and any resulting actions will be released publicly by both the prosecutor's office and the county commission. If you see news happening, text news to 35651 to submit a tip. That's your news update. I'm Fred Persinger II.
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1: Morning news time is 6:27. I'm Chris Lawrence.
2: And I'm Daniel Woods.
1: Republican Congressman Thomas Massie of Kentucky conceded to his primary opponent last night after months of feuding with President Trump.
13: $19 million was spent to oppose Massie, the costliest House primary in history. The White House communications director last night with this blunt response: do not ever doubt President Trump and his political power. Expletive around, find out.
14: He was a bad guy. He deserves to lose.
13: Trump's poll numbers nationwide are at historic lows, but only registered Republicans could vote in Kentucky's primary. Trump-backed candidates also won notable primary races in Georgia and Alabama.
1: ABC's Lionel Moyes reporting.
2: Georgia's Republican race for governor is going into overtime. Meanwhile, on primary day, the Democratic side of the race saw a win for former Atlanta Mayor Keisha Lance Bottoms. ABC's Jonathan O'Brien says the GOP is headed for a runoff.
15: After finishing in first place, Lieutenant Governor Burt Jones says his sights are already set on next month's runoff.
16: Rest assured, I am looking forward to this next 3 weeks and campaigning around the state.
15: In his speech to supporters, Rick Jackson urged them to keep their momentum going to come out ahead on June 16th.
17: I don't need the establishment's permission. I cannot be bought, and I will not back down.
15: Jones and Jackson bested six other Republicans to advance to the runoff. Jonathan O'Brien, ABC News, Atlanta.
1: Investigators are examining the degree to which the attack on the Islamic Center in San Diego could be tied to nihilistic violent extremism. According to sources with ABC, three people were killed in that attack, including a security guard.
18: The gunman making it into the building, coming within 15 feet of the children at the Islamic Center school.
19: I felt a bit scared. My legs were shaking in my hands.
18: But officials say they turned back to the parking lot to shoot two other men, Mansour Kaziha, who ran a shop at the mosque, and Nadir Awad, whose wife teaches at the school. Police believe approaching sirens caused the suspects to speed off.

0: manipulated and overseen by a judge. Blanche has repeatedly deflected. He said that this will be overseen by a commission that will consist of four people that he appoints, as well as one person that they will appoint in conjunction with Senate Majority Leader John Thune. But we heard Thune on the Hill earlier today saying that he is not a fan of this fund.
1: That's ABC's Alex Malin. What once was America's largest brewer is shutting down.
2: Schlitz is tapping out after 177 years struggling against IPAs, microbrews, and these days, non-alcoholic beer. In its day, Schlitz was branded as the beer that made Milwaukee famous with a commercial jingle done by Steely Dan. Come along and take Rheingold, Schaefer, Stroh's, Olympia, and now Schlitz. Looks like we're out of beer. The final batch will be brewed in Wisconsin on Saturday. Wayne Cabot, ABC News.
1: Man, I'm old enough to remember those commercials.
3: I appreciate Steely Dan.
1: Yeah, those were... It's really... I don't pay that much attention, but yeah, Schlitz was huge when I was a kid, growing up in the 70s and early part of the 80s, but not so much anymore. Kind of falling off the radar and is apparently falling off for good.
3: There you go.
1: 6:31 now on the morning news. Taking a look around the state of West Virginia this morning. Wheeling, partly cloudy in 63. Huntington, partly cloudy in 69. Morgantown, cloudy in 65. Beckley, clear in 63. And Petersburg, clear in 60.
4: Good morning. We'll see mostly sunny skies today with an isolated shower or thunderstorm. Highs 83. Overcast with rain tonight. Scattered showers and lows of 62. Thursday, cloudy with some additional rain. Some of that rainfall heavy at times tomorrow. Daytime high 67. And then for Friday, cloudy, high 62. 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
2: As veterans, we've dealt with noise. From chains clanking as they're clamped onto cargo, to orders coming down the chain of command. We can handle that kind of noise. Back home, the noise is different. It seems like everyone's talking all at once and over each other because they just want to be heard. They're taking selfies and oversharing. But we know that it's not about hearing. It's about listening. Listening to what's actually happening with our fellow veterans. Understanding each other because we share the same experiences, the same vocabulary, following the same paths that others have walked. If only we can pick up the trail. Make the Connection is a place for veterans to hear stories from other veterans. 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
7: 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DNR is closing down a three-year mortality study on deer. They tagged and tracked deer in three different areas, Mason and Jackson County, Barber and Upshur County, and Hampshire County, where they have CWD. Wildlife disease specialist Ethan Barton said CWD killed more deer in Hampshire County than hunters and roadkill combined in those other two districts, and he added it works fast.
8: You're talking about kind of an incubation period of around 18 to 24 months until those clinical signs are going to become evident. So up until, you know, maybe a month before that deer goes clinical, it's going to look fine. And then the first signs are going to be very subtle. But then in a very short period of time, you know, you're talking a matter of weeks, maybe a month, maybe a little bit more, weight is just going to fall off of them like crazy. They're going to lose muscle tone. So, you know, your clinical cases that you're going to see are going to be probably somewhere around that two-year-old range. And in fact, we did have in the deer study, we did lose a number of deer that were 2 years old.
7: Now, Barton's presentation also addressed the discovery of CWD in a now-closed deer farm in Marion County. Finally. That story tomorrow. I'm Chris Lawrence with Outdoors Today on Metro News, the voice of West Virginia. 6:38 on the morning news. Back to the sports desk, and Daniel Woods is in. And Daniel, looks like there's going to be a lot of construction happening around Mountaineer Field.
9: That's right, Chris. The athletic year is nearing its conclusion at the collegiate level. And once again, West Virginia University Director of Athletics, Ren Baker, is optimistic about the state of the program. He gave his annual spring update on Tuesday. That included some new information on the West Tower Press Box project at Milan Pushkar Stadium and some updates on the program's finances. He says the athletic department budget is rising to heights never seen before at WVU.
10: For about a decade there, our overall budget was fairly static. It grew some, regressed some during COVID, but it did not grow at the clip that we really need it to. And so this year's budget and next year's budget

0: budget will both exceed $150 million total. So that's probably roughly 50% growth from where we were 3 years ago.
1: Baker said that the intention is for the new press box at Milan Puskar Stadium, with updated suites as well, is to be open for the fall of 2028. He also hopes that the Mountaineer baseball team can be the fourth WVU team to host an NCAA regional later this month. Speaking of the West Virginia baseball team, they're not ready to play in the Big 12 Conference tournament quite yet, but they're still making some waves, cleaning up in the Big 12 Conference postseason awards. Left-handed pitcher Max Yell named the Conference Pitcher of the Year after leading the Big 12 with a 2.1 earned run average. He also picked up 7 wins on the mound. He's WVU's first Big 12 Pitcher of the Year since Alec Manoa took home the hardware in 2019. Yell was a first-team All-Big 12 Conference selection as well. So were three of his teammates, including two pitchers, Chanson Cole and Ian Korn, as well as catcher Gavin Kelly, outfielder Paul Schoenfeld, received a second-team All-Conference selection. The Mountaineers play in the Big 12 Conference quarterfinals on Thursday. For the Marshall baseball team, the season is most likely over after a loss in the first round of the Sun Belt Conference tournament. Marshall losing to Louisiana 11-1. That knocks the herd out of the single elimination portion of the bracket. In Division II, the Glenville State softball team is preparing for its first-ever NCAA Super Regional after winning the regional tournament in its first appearance there earlier this month. Pioneer head coach Sarah Schoon says she takes a lot of pride in what her team's done so far.
2: Regionals was great. It was such a wonderful experience for all of our players. I think we really just did a wonderful thing. I know that sounds like such a basic word, but to go there for the first time ever and to win it all, I mean, it's so special, and I don't even know if my players really realize what they've done.
1: Glenville State opens its best-of-three Super Regional Series against Kutztown on Thursday. In high school softball, the state tournament is nearly set. There's just one spot left to be decided after Independence and Mann secured their trips to South Charleston's Little Creek Park on Tuesday. Independence beat Liberty 5-4 to take one of the spots in Class AA Region 3, while Mann knocked off Gilmer County for the second time, 6-3, and secured the final spot in Class A Region 4. The last regional game of the season is in Class AA Region 3 as well. Westside takes on Midland Trail. The winner advances to the state tournament. The West Virginia golf team is going into the final day of the NCAA tournament's Marana Regional with some momentum, shooting 6-under as a team. The Mountaineers are 8th on the leaderboard after 36 holes. WVU, with that 6-under performance on day 2, is now even par for the tournament. The Mountaineers begin teeing off the final 18 holes in regional play this morning at 10:55. And the Eastern Conference Finals are underway in the NBA. Another overtime game as the New York Knicks beat the Cleveland Cavaliers in Game 1, 115-104. A dominant performance from Jalen Brunson. He scores 38 points to lead the Knicks to victory at Madison Square Garden. Morning news time is 6:41.
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4: A Mercer County man is facing charges after deputies say he falsely reported an active shooting incident outside his camper back on Monday night. Law enforcement responded to Meadows Hill Road in Princeton after Warren Lester called 911, claiming two armed men were attempting to shoot him following a dispute. Deputies and state police rushed to the scene because of the seriousness of the call and ongoing updates from Lester. When officers arrived, they reportedly found nobody outside the camper. Investigators say Lester later admitted he was extremely high and told officers he had only heard noises outside but never actually saw anyone. Lester was arrested and charged with falsely reporting an emergency incident. Authorities say a family member also told officers Lester had allegedly made similar false reports in the past while intoxicated or under the influence. A Mercer County man is facing multiple charges after troopers say he was caught trying to force his way into a Princeton home with a crowbar Monday morning. According to the West Virginia State Police, Trooper C.L. Kennedy responded to a trespassing complaint at a residence on Shade Tree Circle in Princeton. The homeowner told authorities that Simon Lambert had previously been evicted from the property and was not allowed to be there. When troopers arrived, they reportedly found Lambert in the backyard, allegedly striking the back door with a metal crowbar, causing damage to the residence. Investigators say Lambert told officers he was attempting to get inside the home to retrieve a dog and admitted to ripping the door handle off during the incident. He also allegedly claimed the residence belonged to his sister. During a search following his arrest, troopers say they discovered 7 Suboxone packs in Lambert's pockets without a prescription. Lambert now faces charges including attempted commission of a felony, destruction of property, trespassing, and possession of a controlled substance. The investigation remains ongoing. A Wyoming County woman told police that thousands of dollars in cash and a handgun were missing after a man who stayed overnight at her home allegedly left before sunrise. eyes. According to a criminal complaint, officers with the Oceana Police Department responded to a residence after receiving a report of a theft. Police spoke with the victim, who said Russell Paul Martin had stayed overnight at her home the night before. The woman told investigators that when she woke up the following morning, Martin was gone. She later discovered approximately $5,000 in cash missing from her purse. The victim also reported that a pink .38 special handgun had disappeared from the same room. According to the complaint, the woman told officers that she and Martin were the only two people inside the residence at the time of the alleged theft. The investigation remains ongoing. The Fayette County Commission says a reported voting irregularity was discovered during the county's canvass process following last week's primary election. According to a press release issued Monday, the commission notified certain candidates after the irregularity was identified while acting as the Fayette County Board of Canvassers. Officials say the issue may have affected the female New Haven District and male Plateau District races for the Fayette County Republican Executive Committee. The commission says those two races are believed to be the only two contests impacted. The matter is now under investigation by the Fayette County Prosecuting Attorney's Office. County officials say once the investigation is complete, the findings and any resulting actions will be released publicly by both the prosecutor's office and the county commission. If you see news happening, text NEWS to 35651 to submit a tip. That's your news update. I'm Fred Persing of the Second.
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1: Morning news time is 6:48. I'm Daniel Woods.
16: And I'm Chris Lawrence.
1: West Virginia State Police react to the Timothy Kennedy conviction for the 2023 death of Sergeant Corey Maynard.
17: The West Virginia Troopers Association and West Virginia State Police both say, quote, justice was served for Maynard after a Mingo County jury found Kennedy guilty on all five criminal counts, including first-degree murder. The 32-year-old Kennedy faces a lifetime in prison with no chance for parole when he's sentenced July 2nd. WVTA President Lonnie Faircloth says the verdict allows the Maynard family to start moving forward with their lives. Faircloth worked with Maynard in Martinsburg. He remembers his fallen comrade as a great trooper.
18: He always would try to do the best that he could to represent the uniform.
17: West Virginia State Police Deputy Chief of Staff L.T. Goldie Jr. says Maynard's sacrifice will never be forgotten. I'm Jack Carlson, WVMetroNews.com.
16: The U.S. Department of Labor's acting secretary denies cuts in funding to MSHA will reduce mine safety in the U.S. Keith Sonderling, Fielded questions Tuesday from U.S. Senator Shelley Moore Capito, who chairs the Senate Subcommittee on Labor, Health, and Human Services. She was concerned about a proposed cut of 10% of federal dollars to MSHA

0: in the 2027 budget. But he told her technology is enabling more efficiency by the agency.
1: We're investing in technology in these helmets that use AI and heat mapping and can actually see violations and transcribe the violations. That's going to make our investigators 30% more efficient.
0: Sondling said officials are looking to hire approximately 100 new inspectors.
2: Members of the West Virginia House of Delegates wrapped up 2 days of discussions on a variety of topics at the Capitol, but one of the biggest was the boom of data centers in the state. State Tax Commissioner Matt Irby spoke to lawmakers about the potential tax revenue, which he says is massive. But how to reach that tax assessment is somewhat difficult because there are no active data centers in the state.
3: Work through all of these problems, try to use the best information available, and arrive at those values in a way that tries to come close to what is fair market value, which I think is what our Constitution demands.
2: He said in neighboring Loudoun County, Virginia, the property tax revenue from data centers in that one county is more than all of the property tax revenue collected in all 55 West Virginia counties.
0: Plans continue on a transmission line that would run through West Virginia and connect from Pennsylvania to Maryland and Virginia. The line called the Mid-Atlantic Resiliency Link, project mapped out by NextEra Energy, is still in the permitting phase. NextEra Vice President of Development Matt Pulaski says the line will help them catch up with electricity use in the state.
4: West Virginia growth in for ratepayers 2 to 3 times more electricity use than in previous years. But at the same time, the investments have not kept up. And I think that's the biggest issue is we have not kept up with the investments, especially large investments in things like the electric grid and transmission specifically.
0: Pulaski says the line will create a pathway for West Virginia generated power to go elsewhere.
4: The Mid-Atlantic Resiliency Link is a bi-directional line. And what that means is power's flowing in, and a lot of people focus on the power flowing in, but power also flows out. And as you guys know, there's a lot of generation in the state of West Virginia, and this provides a really good highway for that generation to flow out into the remainder of the PJM system.
0: Pulaski says about 70% of the tax revenue generated by the project will go into West Virginia public education.
2: A former Calhoun County commissioner and elementary school teacher is set to go on trial in October. 39-year-old Jacob McCumbers pleaded not guilty Tuesday to 172 counts of first-degree sexual abuse and 86 counts of sexual abuse by a parent or guardian. A Calhoun County grand jury last week indicted McCumbers on those charges. A judge raised McCumbers' bail to $400,000 and approved a change of venue request for October's trial during the arraignment. The trial will now begin October 27th in Roan County, with the pretrial hearing taking place in Calhoun County September 17th. McCumbers is accused of abusing a victim over 8 to 9 years, with the abuse allegedly beginning when the victim was under 10 years old.
0: A Parkersburg man indicted on charges stemming from a UTV crash last year in Mineral Wells that claimed 2 lives. Edward McComas III of Parkersburg is charged with driving while impaired, causing death. The crash near Mineral Wells of the side-by-side killed 22-year-old Chloe Berry and 23-year-old Joseph Lowers II, both of them from Parkersburg.
2: A Virginia woman is dead after a harrowing crash on U.S. Route 50 in Taylor County. State police say 51-year-old Shonda Rawlings Henderson of Dinwiddie, Virginia, was killed when a loaded log truck overturned while rounding a curve and tipped over on her pickup truck. The crash happened near the Thornton community Tuesday afternoon. She was dead at the scene. The trucker, who's from Eglon, West Virginia, was not hurt, and a criminal investigation is underway.
0: In Kanawha County, a pedestrian was struck and killed overnight. That incident occurred just after 9 o'clock in the Cross Lanes area. No names released as the investigation is ongoing.
2: And in Harrison County, the canvass of last week's election is over. The closest race in the Republican primary for House of Delegates is in District 71. Incumbent Laura Kimball lost to challenger Tim McNeely on election night. McNeely led by 4 votes. After canvass, that lead widened to 6 votes for the final tally.
0: 6:53 now, you're listening to the Morning News.
5: Good morning. We'll see mostly sunny skies today with an isolated shower or thunderstorm. Highs 83. Overcast with rain tonight. Scattered showers and lows of 62. Thursday, cloudy with some additional rain. Some of that rainfall heavy at times tomorrow. Daytime high 67. And then for Friday, cloudy, high 62. 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
21: The Mountaineers are tops in the Big 12 and 10th in the country in team ERA. Mountaineer reliever Reese Bassinger was a guest on Monday's Sportsline talking about the advantage he has had with the Baseball Biomechanics and Performance Center on campus.
25: I think it's completely changed my entire season from last year to this year. Playing pro ball is now possible. I worked really hard this fall in there, working on strength and moving my body properly and looking at cameras and making sure the force plate data are right to get myself into a position to throw the baseball harder and do things easier on my arm so I can last longer in the season and do it more often. It was a lot of trial and error, too, because not everything works for everybody. But, you know, I was in there every day, basically, the entire fall, 6 months, 7 months, adjustments and trying to find what could possibly be the next improvement for me.
21: Bassinger says he and his teammates are throwing with great confidence.
25: And, you know, Paul Skeens came to the Biomechanics Performance Center this fall, and he was like, every big leaguer thinks they're the best pitcher in the big leagues. That's what makes them big leaguers. And so it's kind of cool to, like, hear that because that's kind of what I've always thought of myself. I always thought I was, you know, better than what I was. And so once I heard him say that, I was like, you know, maybe I am in the right group of people in my life. Like, this is where I need to be. And so that's what's been so cool with the coaches is they, you know, they practice and they research enough and they are doing scouting reports to make sure that you feel confident going into something. So then it takes out all the guesswork and all the wonder of what might happen. It's just like you go execute this pitch and your odds are pretty good. So the mental game is something that we are big on and that, working on every day to try to get our guys like as best as we can be mentally and confident in ourselves.
21: The 37-13 Mountaineers open play at the Big 12 tournament Thursday. With the Golden Blue Report, I'm Kyle Wiggs, Metro News Sports.
0: 6:59 on the morning news. Coming up in the next hour in the morning news, we'll hear from the acting U.S. Labor Secretary talking about a proposed cut in the budget for MSHA. Also, we'll get today's commentary from T.J. Meadows and the Entertainment Report, plus more news, sports, and weather. Stay with us. For Daniel Woods, I'm Chris Lawrence, and you're listening to Metro News, the voice of West Virginia.
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2: A win for President Trump in Kentucky. I'm Dave Anthony, Fox News. The Republican he backed to oust the GOP congressman he doesn't like won. Ed Galrine defeated Thomas Massie.
3: It was a David versus Goliath. I was the underdog. I want to thank the president. I want to thank the conservative Republicans from this district.
2: And Galrine beat Massie by almost 10 points in the most expensive House primary race ever, with about $33 million spent. And Galrine will be the favorite in November in a strongly Republican district. Congressman Massie, who opposes the president's actions in Iran and voted against the Big Beautiful Bill, said after losing,
4: "We need to bring this country together. There's too much of the uniparty in Washington, D.C.
2: Last Saturday, a Republican senator President Trump wanted ousted, Bill Cassidy, lost a primary in Louisiana. The president's also backing a GOP challenger in Texas next week, wanting Ken Paxton to defeat Senator John Cornyn. Back to Kentucky.
18: Congressman Andy Barr won the GOP Senate primary. He was backed by President Trump and is seen as the heavy favorite to replace outgoing Senator Mitch McConnell.
2: Fox's Madeline Rivera. In Georgia, Congressman Mike Collins and Derek Dooley advanced to a Republican runoff in the campaign against Democratic Senator John Ossoff. The ceasefire still holds in the Iran conflict after President Trump put on hold a plan to resume bombing to let talks continue. Vice President Vance says,
22: "It takes two to tango. We are not going to have a deal that allows the Iranians to have a nuclear weapon. So as the president just told me, we're locked and loaded."
2: But Fox's Trey Yingst reports from Tel Aviv.
26: Iran's Islamic Revolutionary Guard Corps released a new threat against the United States and Israel, warning that if they launch a renewed bombing campaign, there will be serious consequences for the entire region.
2: Two Chinese oil tankers that were among the many in limbo in the Strait of Hormuz for months in the Iran conflict, it's halted shipping and finally sailed through. Oil prices are down this morning about 2%, but at the gas pump, another 2-cent increase today. 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
2: Two American adversaries get together, Russia and China.
29: Mutual respect and strategic cooperation were among the buzzwords used by Presidents Vladimir Putin and Xi Jinping. President Putin telling his friend that relations between their two countries had reached an unprecedentedly high level. They signed more than 20 agreements on trade and tech and what they call a multipolar world. No specific mention of the United States, but there were comments criticizing unilateral bullying, which will be seen as directed at Washington. Jonathan Savage, Fox News.
2: Well, that meeting comes days after President Trump went to China and Xi warned him about a potential conflict with Taiwan, which China considers its territory today. Taiwan's president said if he could talk to President Trump, he'd push for continued U.S. arms sales to Taiwan. The House Select Committee focused on China held a hearing on scams.
30: Michigan Republican John Molinar said that in 2024, Americans lost $10 billion to these scams.
31: They are part of a distributed ecosystem of fraud, human trafficking, cybercrime, and illicit finance.
30: Aaron West is a transnational organized crime specialist.
5: This is not simply fraud. This is national security.
30: She said that Congress needs to treat it as such. Kevin Uretsky, Fox News.
2: On Wall Street, stock futures are rising modestly the day after a sell-off. In the NBA playoffs, a big comeback in New York.
6: Last year, the Knicks blew a 14-point fourth-quarter lead in Game 1 of the Eastern Conference Finals against the Pacers. They lost the game. They lost the series. Little bit of a role reversal. At one point in the fourth quarter of Game 1 of this year's Eastern Conference Finals against the Cavs, New York trailed by 22. Amazingly, New York wins 115-104 in overtime to grab Game 1.
2: Fox's Jay Berman. Cleveland and New York will play again tomorrow. Tonight, Game 2 of the West Finals. I'm Dave Anthony, and this is Fox News.
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9: 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Mostly sunny today with an isolated shower or thunderstorm. High 83. Tonight, overcast with scattered showers. Overnight, low 62. Thursday, cloudy with rain. Some rainfall heavy at times. High tomorrow, 67. Cloudy Friday, high 62. Saturday, cloudy with scattered showers and thunderstorms. High 67. It's Metro News AccuWeather on the WJLS News Network.
0: It's Wednesday, May 20th, 2026, and this is the Morning News. The service of Metro News, the voice of West Virginia. I'm Chris Lawrence, and it's 7:06. Let's get an update on what's happening in West Virginia at the Metro News anchor desk. There is an appeal on the books to a recent rate hike approved for Appalachian Power, and the utility is responding.
10: 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The PSC made the companies an offer. Take your latest base rate case off the table for a year, securitize some of your costs, and the commission will grant a $40 million rate increase this summer. That's just short of a $5 increase a month for 1,000 kilowatts used. Beckley attorney Steve New filed a lawsuit on behalf of customers last week, saying what the PSC did was experimental without adequate findings or evidence. Now Appalachian Power is shooting back. New President Brian Abraham says an inflationary rate increase is more stable for customers. The company says it helps with rate fatigue. I'm Jeff Jenkins, WVMetroNews.com.
0: West Virginia state leaders are wondering how much revenue is coming to the Mountain State with an influx of data centers on the way. State Tax Commissioner Matt Irby gave a presentation to the House of Delegates Tuesday during their meetings in Charleston. Irby says his numbers are estimates at this point because there's no real benchmark in the state.
11: Our numbers aren't really set in stone or solid at this point. We don't really have a data center to value. So as a result, we have to use other things to try to gauge what those values are.
0: Now he says West Virginia can look at Loudoun County, Virginia as a potential example.
11: Loudoun County's property tax revenue is about $2.4 billion last year. That is equal to all West Virginia County's property tax revenue. So I think data centers represent about 50% or so. It's a pretty incredible amount of money.
0: Data centers are proposed in several locations around the state, including Berkeley and Jefferson counties, the Canaan Valley area, Putnam County, as well as Mason County. The Mid-Atlantic Resiliency Link continues toward its goal of building a transmission line through West Virginia.
12: The Morrill Project, mapped out by NextEra Energy to service the PJM interconnection, is still in the permitting phase, but the company remains steadfast in finishing plans that it says will make significant improvements to the energy grid in the region by connecting Pennsylvania to Maryland and Virginia while passing through West Virginia. NextEra Vice President of Development Matt Pulaski says residents will not see a large rate increase while still getting long-term benefits.
13: For about a dollar a month or under a dollar a month, the average ratepayer is going to see benefits to this state for decades and decades and decades to come. We are not waiting for the grid to fail. We need to modernize the grid now.
12: Public meetings regarding the Morrill Project are planned around the state this summer. I'm Daniel Woods, WVMetroNews.com.
0: State police have captured a man in Taylor County wanted in an Ohio kidnapping. A search for the vehicle of 26-year-old Austin Dubois across north central West Virginia turned into a traffic stop in Grafton on U.S. Route 50 Tuesday afternoon. Now, Dubois was arrested without incident. He is a Canadian resident here in the U.S. illegally, and he was wanted for the abduction of a Euclid, Ohio woman. That woman was actually in the car with him and was recovered safely. A former Calhoun County commissioner and elementary school teacher will stand trial on more than 200 counts in an indictment for child sex charges. 39-year-old Jacob McCumbers of Arnoldsburg pleaded not guilty during his formal arraignment this week to those charges. The judge set the trial for October 27th in Roane County and increased his bail to $400,000. McCumbers was taken into custody after the hearing. Investigators say a man who was shot and killed in Charleston may have started the incident through road rage. Charleston Police Deputy Chief Tony Hazlett said crews were called to the scene late Monday night where they found 63-year-old William Heinerman on the pavement outside his car.
1: Upon arrival, we noticed that there was one male laying in the roadway beside a vehicle. He was transported to a local hospital where he sustained a gunshot wound and was pronounced deceased at the hospital.
0: Now, police say a preliminary investigation showed Heinerman was driving his vehicle recklessly prior to the incident. A second driver, who's alleged to have admitted to police that he shot Heinemann, had pulled off the side of the road to avoid a confrontation. But authorities say Heinemann made a U-turn, then exited his vehicle and began striking the second driver repeatedly. The second driver pulled out a gun and fired a single round that struck Heinemann in the abdomen, which led to his death. The second driver so far has not been charged, and the case is still under investigation. A fixture in West Virginia education is calling it a career. Putnam County Superintendent of Schools John Hudson announcing his retirement this week after 42 years in education, the last 10 as the Putnam County Superintendent. Hudson says he's grateful for his time in Winfield.
3: I think in his time, a lot of great things accomplished there in Putnam County with the cooperation with the staff, the Board of Education, and just the school community. So now is just a really good time. A lot of good things have happened and a lot of good things moving forward to happen still to come.
0: Putnam County schools have been the highest achieving school district in the state in both English language arts and mathematics in the last 4 years. Hudson began his career as a fifth grade teacher in Boone County, later served as the superintendent there for 7 years. His last day on the job will be June 30th. And finally, West Virginia National Guard Staff Sergeant Andrew Wolf continues his remarkable recovery from a gunshot wound suffered on duty last November in Washington, D.C. Wolf this week threw out the ceremonial first pitch before the Washington Nationals and New York Mets game in D.C. It was part of the Nationals' National Guard Festivity Day. Wolf, a member of the Air Guard in West Virginia, along with Specialist Sarah Beckstrom of the Army National Guard, were both shot during a patrol in D.C. the day before Thanksgiving. Beckstrom died of her wounds. It's 7:12 on the Morning News.
4: Good morning. We'll see mostly sunny skies today with an isolated shower or thunderstorm. Highs 83. Overcast with rain tonight. Scattered showers and lows of 62. Thursday, cloudy with some additional rain. Some of that rainfall heavy at times tomorrow. Daytime high 67. And then for Friday, cloudy, high 62. This weather presented by New River Health Association.
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5: 7:16 on the morning news. A traffic note this morning. A pedestrian has been struck by a vehicle on the West Virginia Turnpike. And that means that the southbound lanes of the Turnpike are closed right around the the McCorkle Avenue exit in the Kanawha City area of Charleston. So if you're heading out of Charleston toward Beckley, you're going to encounter delays as you head in that direction. The Turnpike shut down southbound for the time being, and it's unclear how long it will take to get that back open this morning. In our background, the U.S. Acting Labor Secretary Keith Sonderling says planned budget cuts for MSHA, the Federal Mine Safety and Health Administration, are about efficiency, not reducing mine safety. Sonderling was questioned by U.S. Senator Shelley Marcabito in a Senate Budget Committee hearing on Tuesday. More in our backgrounder.
6: You discuss how this budget prioritizes mine safety. I know you have some cuts at MSHA or maybe some redistributions. If you could explain that to me.
7: Yeah, and obviously mine health safety is one of our top priorities at the Department of Labor, especially with the president's commitment to bringing energy and energy manufacturing back to the United States. In this administration, we are really proud that in 2025, the injury rates were the lowest. And that's really what matters to us, and we're going to continue to do that by really working with miners, really working on compliance assistance. And although there are some budget cuts related to MSHA's operations, that's really related to efficiency. 7 offices have gone to 5. We're investing in technology in these helmets that use AI and heat mapping and can actually see violations and transcribe the violations. That's going to make our investigators 30% more efficient. But more importantly, we are hiring mine health safety inspectors and investigators. We expect 160 new inspectors, and that's really our top priority. So even with the president's budget, how it's framed, it's more on efficiency, it's more on technology, while continuing to make sure that the mines in West Virginia and around the country are safe, and we're seeing that by the all injury rate being at a record.
5: Now, there have been 2 coal mining deaths in West Virginia this year. 7:18 on the morning news. Time for another update on sports. Daniel Woods joins us for that. Daniel, good morning.
8: Good morning, Chris. The West Virginia baseball team still has a lot left to play for, but the Mountaineers are picking up some postseason recognition already. Left-hander Max Yell is the Big 12 Conference Pitcher of the Year after leading the league with a 2.10 earned run average. He's WVU's first Big 12 Pitcher of the Year since Alec Manoah in 2019. 3 of his teammates, along with himself, were named to the All-Big 12 first team, including pitchers Chancen Cole and Ian Korn, along with catcher Gavin Kelly. Outfielder Paul Schoenfeld was named to the second team All-Conference team. WVU plays in the Big 12 Conference quarterfinals on Thursday. The athletic calendar is into its final weeks at WVU, and Director of Athletics Ren Baker is pleased with where the Mountaineer Athletic Department stands. He gave his annual spring update on the program Tuesday and says he's still concerned with the rising costs of doing business in college athletics.
9: The resources needed to compete from a roster standpoint change in real time. Many times I start the day off with, whether it's Rob or Don or Ben,

0: talking through where we need to be, where we're trying to go, and that number only goes one direction.
1: Baker hopes that the Mountaineer baseball team can be the fourth WVU program to host an NCAA regional later this month. And the Marshall baseball team is likely finished for the season after losing in the first round of the Sun Belt Conference tournament, the Herd losing to Louisiana 11-1 and being knocked out in the single elimination portion of the bracket. Morning news time is 7:20.
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3: A Mercer County man is facing charges after deputies say he falsely reported an active shooting incident outside his camper back on Monday night. Law enforcement responded to Meadows Hill Road in Princeton after Warren Lester called 911, claiming two armed men were attempting to shoot him following a dispute. Deputies and state police rushed to the scene because of the seriousness of the call and ongoing updates from Lester. When officers arrived, they reportedly found nobody outside the camper. Investigators say Lester later admitted he was extremely high and told officers he had only heard noises outside but never actually saw anyone. Lester was arrested and charged with falsely reporting an emergency incident. Authorities say a family member also told officers Lester had allegedly made similar false reports in the past while intoxicated or under the influence. A Mercer County man is facing multiple charges after troopers say he was caught trying to force his way into a Princeton home with a crowbar Monday morning. According to the West Virginia State Police, Trooper C.L. Kennedy responded to a trespassing complaint at a residence on Shade Tree Circle in Princeton. The homeowner told authorities that Simon Lambert had previously been evicted from the property and was not allowed to be there. When troopers arrived, they reportedly found Lambert in the backyard, allegedly striking the back door with a metal crowbar, causing damage to the residence. Investigators say Lambert told officers he was attempting to get inside the home to retrieve a dog and admitted to ripping the door handle off during the incident. He also allegedly claimed the residence belonged to his sister. During a search following his arrest, troopers say they discovered 7 Suboxone packs in Lambert's pockets without a prescription. Lambert now faces charges including attempted commission of a felony, destruction of property, trespassing, and possession of a controlled substance. The investigation remains ongoing. Wyoming County woman told police that thousands of dollars in cash and a handgun were missing after a man who stayed overnight at her home allegedly left before sunrise. According to a criminal complaint, officers with the Oceana Police Department responded to a residence after receiving a report of a theft. Police spoke with the victim, who said Russell Paul Martin had stayed overnight at her home the night before. The woman told investigators that when she woke up the following morning, Martin was gone. She later discovered approximately $5,000 in cash missing from her purse. The victim also reported that a pink .38 special handgun had disappeared from the same room. According to the complaint, the woman told officers that she and Martin were the only two people inside the residence at the time of the alleged theft. The investigation remains ongoing. The Fayette County Commission says a reported voting irregularity was discovered during the county's canvass process following last week's primary election. According to a press release issued Monday, the commission notified certain candidates after the irregularity was identified while acting as the Fayette County Board of Canvassers. Officials say the issue may have affected the female New Haven District and male Plateau District races for the Fayette County Republican Executive Committee. The commission says those two races are believed to be the only two contests impacted. The matter is now under investigation by the Fayette County Prosecuting Attorney's Office. County officials say once the investigation is complete, the findings and any resulting actions will be released publicly by both the prosecutor's office and the county commission. If you see news happening, text news to 35651 to submit a tip. That's your news update. I'm Fred Persinger II.
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6: 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I'm Chris Lawrence.
7: And I'm Daniel Woods.
6: A traffic note for those traveling in the Capital Region this morning. A pedestrian was struck by a vehicle on the West Virginia Turnpike in the Charleston area. Southbound lanes of that busy highway are shut down right now, creating a traffic mess in the capital city. The incident occurred about 6:45 in the area of McCorkle Avenue exit. That's in the Kanawha City section of Charleston. You can read more at WVMetroNews.com, but it is unclear how long until the highway will reopen.
8: Kentucky Representative Thomas Massie lost his Republican House primary Tuesday to President Trump pick Ed Gallright.
9: I want to thank President Trump for his support, his endorsement, and his counsel as I navigated this campaign, which is a journey of unto itself, and for his courageous leadership of our nation at this critical time.
8: That's Gallrine delivering his victory speech.
6: In one of the most closely watched races of the political season, President Trump has weighed in, and ABC's Jim Ryan says he's turned his back on the senior senator from Texas.
10: President Trump promised months ago to endorse either incumbent Senator John Cornyn or challenger Ken Paxton, adding that he would ask the other to drop out. Well, he's finally made his choice, throwing his support to Paxton. Cornyn says it'll take more than just GOP votes to defeat Democrat James Tallarico in November's general election.
11: You need independence and the occasional convert from the other party. And Ken Paxton will get none of those.
10: Trump, by the way, has not asked Cornyn to end his reelection campaign yet. Jim Ryan, ABC News, Dallas.
6: In New York City, a 56-year-old mother and grandmother fell to her death through an uncovered manhole. Donake Gosesha parked her SUV on the street, stepped out, and dropped 10 feet. Here's Carlton Wood, who saw it happen.
12: Online today, I just saw a bunch of stuff with people saying, oh, I bet she was on her phone. She must have been on her phone, and she wasn't. You know, she wasn't distracted. She didn't walk onto a construction site. I mean, she parked her car, stepped out of her car, and dropped right into the manhole.
6: The medical examiner's office still investigating the woman's death, but police said when she fell through that hole, she went into cardiac arrest from the intense steam heat. Utility responsible for the manhole saying, quote, the cover was dislodged after a multi-axle truck turning on 52nd Street from 5th Avenue, drove over.
8: Rideshare drivers out of a job after being accused of running an AI scam. ABC's Mike Dubusky
13: after
8: with more.
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0: Gift of a $75 damage fee for a recent trip his daughter took, Boca Raton resident Bert Gore asked for photo evidence.
1: And the driver, you know, sent us pictures.
0: The photos the Lyft driver allegedly took appear to show a spilled drink in the back seat of a car, but then Gore's daughter noticed something else.
1: She goes, "Dad, that's AI. You could see the Gemini logo on the bottom right-hand side of one of the photos."
0: Gore brought the issue to

0: The Daily 4-9-0-7-3. And the Daily 3 was 4-2-5. And Millionaire for Life. Numbers on Tuesday were 5, 6, 42, 44, 47, and the millionaire ball was 3. 7:30 on the morning news. Clear skies in Logan, 64 degrees. Partly cloudy in Clarksburg, it's 64. Charleston, partly cloudy in 65. Parkersburg, partly cloudy in 66. And this morning in Martinsburg, sunny skies and 70 degrees at 7:31. Straight ahead, TJ Meadows commentary next on the morning news.
1: Good morning. We'll see mostly sunny skies today with an isolated shower or thunderstorm. Highs 83. Overcast with rain tonight. Scattered showers and lows of 62. Thursday, cloudy with some additional rain. Some of that rainfall heavy at times tomorrow. Daytime high 67. And then for Friday, cloudy, high 62. This weather presented by New River Health Association.
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5: Chris, Governor Patrick Morrissey stepped before reporters Monday and announced what, at first,

0: glance sounds like a staggering number, 168 million in identified savings for the state of West Virginia. And to be fair, that is a large number, but context matters. Now, one thing the administration deserves credit for is the idea of continuous improvement. Government is not traditionally built to constantly re-examine itself the way private industry does. The notion that state agencies should regularly hunt for inefficiencies and rethink operations, frankly, that's healthy. It should be applauded. If it creates a long-term cultural shift inside government, that alone has value. But there's another side to this conversation. Notice the repeated use of the word potential savings. That word matters. It's a safety valve. Potential is not the same thing as realized. Missing Monday was the kind of detailed cost-benefit analysis businesses use every day before making investments. For example, if you buy body cameras hoping to reduce liability costs later, what's the break-even point? How much must be spent up front? How many years before savings actually exceed investment? Those are the kinds of questions taxpayers should expect answered. Because a dollar today is worth more than a dollar tomorrow. If the state simply parked that money in a high-yield account earning 4% interest, then any projected return from these reforms ought to beat that hurdle rate at a minimum. No business owner, no investor, no household makes major financial decisions without those kinds of numbers first. Why should government be any different? And then there's the scale of this announcement itself. That $168 million equals roughly 1% of the total state budget once federal dollars are included. Economists often talk about bending the cost curve. In plain English, that means permanently slowing spending growth over time, not just finding a one-time cut. Think about your own household. Maybe you cancel cable and save a few hundred dollars this year. That helps temporarily. But if groceries, insurance, utilities, and everything else keep climbing annually, your overall spending trend hasn't fundamentally changed. The median West Virginia household income brings home roughly $4,000 a month after taxes. 1% of that is about $40 monthly. If a full-scale efficiency audit of your home, led by experts pulling out all the stops, only found $40 a month in savings, you'd probably conclude one of two things. Either most efficiencies had already been captured, or nobody was willing to make the truly painful cuts. The same logic applies to government. The only difference is the number of zeros. None of this means the effort is worthless. Far from it. If those savings materialize, taxpayers should welcome them. $168 million can absolutely fund meaningful priorities. It can do good things. But presenting the figure as transformational while relying on projected savings and without fully public math explaining the assumptions behind the projections, well, that naturally invites skepticism. And honestly, the administration shouldn't resent that skepticism. It should embrace it. Because when taxpayers ask to see the numbers, that's not opposition. That's just accountability. Chris?
1: 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He's back at 10:06 with Metro News Talkline. 7:38 on the morning news. Time for another sports update. And for that, here's Daniel Woods. Daniel, good morning.
2: Good morning, Chris. The West Virginia baseball team still a day away from opening its Big 12 Conference tournament run, but the Mountaineers are still in the headlines with the announcement of the Big 12 Conference's postseason awards. Left-hander Max Yale is the league pitcher of the year, leading the conference with a 2.10 earned run average and also picking up 7 wins on the mound. He's the first WVU pitcher to take home that award since Alec Manoa did it in 2019. Yale is a first-team all-conference selection, along with 3 of his teammates, pitchers Chanson Cole and Ian Korn, as well as catcher Gavin Kelly. Outfielder Paul Schoenfeld is a second-team all-conference selection. WVU plays in the Big 12 Conference quarterfinals coming up on Thursday. While the baseball team is still playing, the athletic year is winding down at WVU. Director of Athletics Ren Baker provided his annual spring update Tuesday and says he's proud of what the Mountaineers have accomplished so far.
3: 8 NCAA team qualifiers, 2 conference championships, women's basketball and rifle. Rifle won their 21st national championship. 7 All-Americans, 25 all-conference selections, 10 individual NCAA qualifiers. And as you all know, we're still playing here, and we still have some teams that we hope continue to notch some accomplishments.
2: Obviously, the baseball team, one of those teams still playing. Baker hopes that can be the fourth WVU program to host an NCAA regional later this month. The West Virginia golf team is also still playing, headed into the final day of the NCAA tournament Marana Regional off of a strong performance on moving day. The Mountaineers shot 6-under as a team on the second day of the tournament and sit 8th on the leaderboard after 36 holes. WVU begins teeing off for its final 18 holes in regional play this morning at 10:55 Eastern Time. The Marshall baseball team's season is most likely over, the Thundering Herd losing in the first round of the Sun Belt Conference tournament. Marshall falling to Louisiana 11-1. That means Marshall's knocked out as part of the single elimination portion of the bracket. The Sun Belt Conference tournament continues today in Montgomery, Alabama. In high school softball in West Virginia, there's just one spot left up for grabs in this year's state tournament, with Independence and Mann securing their trips to South Charleston's Little Creek Park on Tuesday. Independence knocked off Liberty 5-4 to claim the first spot in Class AA Region 3, while Mann topped Gilmer County 6-3 and secured the final spot out of Class A Region 4. The final regional game of the season is coming up tonight in Class AA Region 3. Westside takes on Midland Trail. It's winner take all with the victor going on to the state tournament. You can find scores, schedules, highlights, recaps, and everything you could want from high school softball's regional tournaments right now at WVMetroNews.com. High school baseball postseason play is underway as well now through two games. The first elimination games are in the book. Scores and recaps are available at the website as well. Morning news time is 7:41.
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5: Mercer County man is facing charges after deputies say he falsely reported an active shooting incident outside his camper back on Monday night. Law enforcement responded to Meadows Hill Road in Princeton after Warren Lester called 911, claiming two armed men were attempting to shoot him following a dispute. Deputies and state police rushed to the scene because of the seriousness of the call and ongoing updates from Lester. When officers arrived, they reportedly found nobody outside the camper. Investigators say Lester later admitted he was extremely high and told officers he had only heard noises outside but never actually saw anyone. Lester was arrested and charged with falsely reporting an emergency incident. Authorities say a family member also told officers Lester had allegedly made similar false reports in the past while intoxicated or under the influence. A Mercer County man is facing multiple charges after troopers say he was caught trying to force his way into a Princeton home with a crowbar Monday morning. According to the West Virginia State Police, Trooper C.L. Kennedy responded to a trespassing complaint at a residence on Shade Tree Circle in Princeton. The homeowner told authorities that Simon Lambert had previously been evicted from the property and was not allowed to be there. When troopers arrived, they reportedly found Lambert in the backyard, allegedly striking the back door with a metal crowbar, causing damage to the resident. Investigators say Lambert told officers he was attempting to get inside the home to retrieve a dog and admitted to ripping the door handle off during the incident. He also allegedly claimed the residence belonged to his sister. During a search following his arrest, troopers say they discovered 7 Suboxone packs in Lambert's pockets without a prescription. Lambert now faces charges including attempted commission of a felony, destruction of property, trespassing, and possession of a controlled substance. The investigation remains ongoing. Wyoming County woman told police that thousands of dollars in cash and a handgun were missing after a man who stayed overnight at her home allegedly left before sunrise. According to a criminal complaint, officers with the Oceana Police Department responded to a residence after receiving a report of a theft. Police spoke with the victim, who said Russell Paul Martin had stayed overnight at her home the night before. The woman told investigators that when she woke up the following morning, Martin was gone. She later discovered approximately $5,000 in cash missing from her purse. The victim also reported that a pink .38 special handgun had disappeared from the same room. According to the complaint, the woman told officers that she and Martin were the only two people inside the residence at the time of the alleged theft. The investigation remains ongoing. The Fayette County Commission says a reported voting irregularity was discovered during the county's canvass process following last week's primary election. According to a press release issued Monday, the commission notified certain candidates after the irregularity was identified while acting as the Fayette County Board of Canvassers. Officials say the issue may have affected the female New Haven District and male Plateau District races for the Fayette County Republican Executive Committee. The commission says those two races are believed to be the only two contests impacted. The matter is now under investigation by the Fayette County Prosecuting Attorney's Office. County officials say once the investigation is complete, the findings and any resulting actions will be released publicly by both the prosecutor's office and the county commission. If you see news happening, text NEWS to 35651 to submit a tip. That's your news update. I'm Fred Persinger II.
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0: Hefty slider bag. 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Come on.
2: 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I'm Daniel Woods.
3: And I'm Chris Lawrence.
2: One southbound lane of the West Virginia Turnpike has reopened, but traffic is still moving very slowly. A pedestrian was struck on the highway about 6:45 this morning. Crews are still on the scene, and that's created a big rush hour backup in Charleston this morning.
3: Elsewhere, a Canadian man wanted for a kidnapping in Ohio has been arrested in West Virginia. State police say 26-year-old Austin Dubois of a Canadian national who is in the U.S. illegally was pulled over and arrested traveling U.S. Route 50 in Grafton. In the car with him was a Euclid, Ohio woman who had been reported abducted, now in custody. Dubois is facing charges in Harrison County, as well as the state of Ohio, and federal charges are pending as well.
2: Also in Taylor County, a Virginia woman is dead after a crash involving a log truck. Troopers say 51-year-old Shonda Rawlings Henderson of Dinwiddie, Virginia, was traveling on Route 50 near Thornton. A passing log truck rounding a curve lost control, and the trailer loaded with logs overturned onto Rawlings Henderson's pickup truck. She was pronounced dead at the scene. The driver from Eglon, West Virginia, was not hurt, and an investigation is underway.
3: A former member of the Calhoun County Commission and elementary school teacher is in jail, awaiting trial on sexual abuse charges. 39-year-old Jacob McCumbers entered a formal plea of not guilty in Calhoun County Circuit Court Tuesday. He was recently indicted on more than 200 counts of sexual abuse involving a child. The judge set his trial date and granted a change of venue motion. The trial will be in Roane County Circuit Court October 27th. McCumbers had been free on bond. However, that was raised to $400,000, and he was taken into custody.
2: The head of the West Virginia Troopers Association says it believes justice was served in this week's conviction of 32-year-old Timothy Kennedy in Mingo County. Kennedy was guilty on all five criminal counts, including first-degree murder of State Police Sergeant Corey Maynard. Troopers Association President Lonnie Faircloth.
4: So we were excited to see the verdict finally come through, not only for the members of the department who worked with Sergeant Maynard,

0: all of his friends and his family, but just for the community as well, because they suffered a tragic loss that day as well.
1: Troopers packed the courtroom in uniform for the reading of the verdict. The jury also ruled Kennedy should get no mercy in sentencing, meaning he'll never get out of prison.
2: The head of the U.S. Department of Labor denies proposed budget cuts would jeopardize mine safety in the U.S.
3: U.S. Department of Labor Acting Secretary Keith Sonderling says the cuts to MSHA are geared towards efficiency and not jeopardizing the safety of miners.
4: And although there are some budget cuts related to MSHA's operations, that's really related to efficiency. 7 offices have gone to 5.
3: Sonderling fielded questions Tuesday from U.S. Senator Shelley Moore Capito, who is the chairwoman for the Subcommittee for Labor, Health and Human Services, and other agencies. He said they are also trying to invest in technology to help mine inspectors operate more efficiently. In a proposed budget for fiscal year 2027 from the House of Representatives, they propose to cut the MSHA budget by 10%, decreasing it from the current $387.8 million to $348.2 million. I'm Morgan Pemberton, WVMetroNews.com.
1: Governor Patrick Morrisey says West Virginia will have a celebration of the 250th anniversary of the United States Declaration of Independence. Morrisey announced a 4-day family-friendly event from July 2nd through the 5th in Charleston during a Monday news conference.
5: We're excited because we think that our capital city is really going to come alive. There's going to be a lot of live music. There's going to be children laughing, the best local food and wonderful rides.
1: There will also be local food, a 230-foot Ferris wheel with a 256-color LED display at the event in the capital city. Morrisey says there will be a Liberty and Light show at sunset for all 4 nights of the event.
5: We're going to invite everyone over by the dome, our gold-domed capital. And there, you're going to witness a stunning 3D light show that's projected directly onto the Capitol building. And this is actually inspired by a lot of the displays you've seen with the Washington Monument.
1: Morrisey says the administration will announce the America 250 music lineup for the event in the coming weeks.
2: And several hundred motorcycles will rumble into the Kanawha Valley this evening. It's the annual Run for the Wall, making its West Virginia stops today and tomorrow on the way to Washington, D.C. for the Memorial Day rally on the Mall at the Vietnam Veterans Memorial. They'll have a ceremony at 5 this evening at Nitro's Living Memorial Park, and then after a ceremony at the state capitol grounds tomorrow morning, we'll travel U.S. Route 60 to Raynell in Lewisburg. The rally will end in Washington, D.C. on Monday. It's 7:52.
6: Good morning. We'll see mostly sunny skies today with an isolated shower or thunderstorm. Highs 83. Overcast with rain tonight. Scattered showers and lows of 62. Thursday, cloudy with some additional rain. Some of that rainfall heavy at times tomorrow. Daytime high 67. And then for Friday, cloudy, high 62. This weather presented by New River Health Association.
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19: This is Metro News, the voice of West Virginia. With your Metro News Entertainment Report, I'm Chris Lawrence. A country star has hit another major milestone at Billboard.
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21: Ella Langley's Choosing Texas is hitting high notes at Billboard. The song making history with a 10th week at number one on the Billboard Hot 100. Only 4% over the survey's 67-year history reached that milestone. And it's rare among country songs. Choosing Texas is one of just four songs to rule the Hot 100 for 10 or more weeks and make the Hot Country Songs top five. Notably, three have done so in the last three-plus years. Langley set another mark on the latest Hot 100 with Be Her holding at number two, making her the first artist known primarily for country music to claim the chart's top two spots simultaneously for multiple weeks. Michelle Polino, Fox News.
19: ABC giving the go-ahead for another Grey's Anatomy spinoff.
21: A Grey's Anatomy spinoff is on the way from series creator Shonda Rhimes for ABC. The one-hour series is described as an edgy drama about a team at a West Texas rural medical center, the last chance for care before miles of nowhere. Ellen Pompeo, star and executive producer of Grey's Anatomy, will also executive produce the spinoff. It is not yet known what connection the new series will have to Grey's Anatomy or whether Pompeo's Meredith Grey or other known characters will appear. The new series will be the fourth spinoff of Grey's Anatomy. However, none of the previous sequels have been as successful as the original. Michelle Polino, Fox News.
19: Jeff Foxworthy has a very special stand-up in the works, and guess who has that story?
21: Comedian Jeff Foxworthy is planning his comeback, and Fox Nation is where he'll land. The new special, titled The Joke's on Me, debuts June 1st. The stand-up session was filmed at the Gas South Theater in Duluth, Georgia. Foxworthy offers new material focused on family aging and everyday moments, with behind-the-scenes and documentary footage showing how some of his material is developed and made ready for the stage. Foxworthy, in a statement, says, "I'm grateful to Fox Nation for understanding the vision I had for this special and giving me the chance to share that journey with the audience." Foxworthy has been nominated for multiple Grammy Awards and authored more than 26 books. Michelle Polino, Fox News.
19: And it was on this day in 1965 that the Rolling Stones debuted Satisfaction on the American variety show Shindig. We'll let them close us out. I'm Chris Lawrence on Metro News, the voice of West Virginia.

0: 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We're proud to live here, too.
1: President Trump takes down another fellow Republican he doesn't like. I'm Dave Anthony, Fox News.

0: Congressman Thomas Massie primaried out in Kentucky.
1: If you always vote with the president, if the legislative branch always votes with the president, we do have a king.
0: Massie does not support the president in Iran and did not vote for the big, beautiful bill. He lost by almost 10 points to Trump-backed GOP challenger Ed Gallrain.
2: That sends a message that we, the people, are going to stand up.
0: Now, also, Fox's Madeline Rivera reports.
3: President Trump, though, did not put his thumb on the scale in the Georgia Senate primary. Congressman Mike Collins and Derek Dooley will compete again in the runoff next month as Republicans try to unseat Democratic Senator John Ossoff.
0: Now in Texas, the president's backing Ken Paxton in next week's Republican runoff. Senator John Cornyn's challenger, days after another GOP senator the president wanted ousted in Louisiana, Bill Cassidy, lost his primary. And Cassidy joined a few other Republicans and most Democrats backing a war powers resolution in the Senate, voting to allow it to proceed toward a final vote attempting to limit the president's military actions in Iran. Now, Vice President Vance says, despite delaying resuming bombing Iran to let nuclear talks continue,
4: we're locked and loaded. We don't want to go down that pathway, but the president is willing and able to go down that pathway if we have to.
0: We're learning more about President Trump dropping his $10 billion lawsuit against the IRS over leaked tax returns. Fox's Jared Halpern at the White House.
5: The U.S. government is dropping tax claims against President Trump, his sons, and the Trump Organization. A one-page document posted to the Justice Department's website says the federal government is forever barred and precluded from investigating or pursuing tax claims currently pending.
0: That settlement also includes a nearly $1.8 billion settlement fund for people believed targeted by the Biden Justice Department. Democrats are angry about that, and they say it's President Trump weaponizing the DOJ. 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
0: President Trump may have won another primary fight, the one in Kentucky, but a new poll shows a lot of people still don't support him right now.
4: 37% of Americans approve of the job the president's doing, up from 33% in April in this AP NORC Center for Public Affairs research poll. Immigration remains his strongest issue overall, improving to 45% this month. He's lost some Republican support on the economy, about 6 in 10 approve. Two-thirds of Republicans and about one-third of Americans overall approve of the president's handling of Iran. He's at 36% approval on foreign policy in general. Chris Foster, Fox News.
0: Investigators in California are looking at a manifesto two teenagers left behind after killing themselves following Monday's attack on a mosque, killing three people.
8: Hawa Abdullah remembering her father, Amin Abdullah, a security guard at the Islamic Center of San Diego.
9: To me, my dad was a role model. He was a best friend.
8: Calling him a loving father, husband, son, brother, and uncle.
9: He stood against any form of hate. He took his job seriously to protect everyone here.
8: Abdullah was one of three men fatally shot by two teen gunmen Monday. Police say he engaged in a gun battle with the suspects, saving lives. Kristen Goodwin, Fox News.
0: On Wall Street, stock futures are rising. Coming off yesterday's sell-off, the Dow dropped more than 300 points. The Nasdaq fell 220. In the NBA playoffs, the Cleveland blows a huge lead in the opening game of the Eastern Conference Finals.
10: The Cavs gave away the largest fourth quarter lead of the playoffs in 13 years and lost.
0: Fox's Jared Max.
10: The greatest fourth quarter comeback playoff win in Knicks history. New York trailed Cleveland 93-71 with just over 7.5 minutes to play when the Knicks closed regulation on a 30-8 run to force overtime, where the Knicks outscored the Cavs 14-3 and won the series opener 115-104.
0: Tonight, it's game two of the West Finals. San Antonio won the opener, beating Oklahoma City in double overtime. I'm Dave Anthony, and this is Fox News.
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1: 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Mostly sunny today with an isolated shower or thunderstorm. High 83. Tonight, overcast with scattered showers. Overnight low 62. Thursday, cloudy with rain. Some rainfall heavy at times. High tomorrow 67. Cloudy Friday, high 62. Saturday, cloudy with scattered showers and thunderstorms. High 67. It's Metro News AccuWeather on the WJLS News Network.
2: It's Wednesday, May 20th, 2026, and this is The Morning News, a service of Metro News, the voice of West Virginia. I'm Chris Lawrence, and it's 8:06. Take a look at what's happening across West Virginia this morning with an update from the Metro News Anchor Desk. Slow going on the West Virginia Turnpike south of Charleston at this hour. A pedestrian was hit earlier this morning near the McCorkle Avenue exit, and they are continuing to investigate that incident. No word on the condition of the victim. One lane of the turnpike is now open, and traffic is still backed up, slow moving through that area of Charleston this morning heading south on the West Virginia Turnpike. West Virginia State Police react to the Timothy Kennedy conviction for the 2023 murder of State Police Sergeant Corey Maynard.
3: The West Virginia Troopers Association and West Virginia State Police both say, quote, justice was served for Maynard after a Mingo County jury found Kennedy guilty on all five criminal counts, including first-degree murder. The 32-year-old Kennedy faces a lifetime in prison with no chance for parole when he's sentenced July 2nd. WVTA President Lonnie Faircloth says the verdict allows the Maynard family to start moving forward with their lives. Faircloth worked with Maynard in Martinsburg. He remembers his fallen comrade as a great trooper.
4: He always would try to do the best that he could to represent the uniform.
3: West Virginia State Police Deputy Chief of Staff L.T. Goldie Jr. says Maynard's sacrifice will never be forgotten. I'm Jack Carlson, WVMetroNews.com.
2: U.S. Department of Labor's acting secretary denies cuts in funding to MSHA would reduce safety of U.S. coal mines. Keith Sonderling fielded questions Tuesday from Senator Shelley Moore Capito, who is chair of the Senate Subcommittee on Labor, Health, and Human Services. She was concerned about proposed cut of 10% of federal dollars to the MSHA budget in 2027. But he said technology is enabling more efficiency by the agency.
5: We're investing in technology in these helmets that use AI and heat mapping and can actually see violations and transcribe the violations. That's going to make our investigators 30% more efficient.
2: Sonderling said officials are also looking to hire approximately 100 new inspectors. Members of the West Virginia House of Delegates wrapped up 2 days of discussion on a variety of topics at the Capitol, but one of the biggest was the boom of data centers in the state. State Tax Commissioner Matt Irby spoke to lawmakers about the potential tax revenue and says it's massive. But just how to reach that tax assessment is something that's difficult because there are no active data centers currently in the state.
6: Work through all of these problems, try to use the best information available, and arrive at those values in a way that tries to come close to what is fair market value, which I think is what our Constitution demands.
2: He said neighboring Loudoun County, Virginia, the property tax revenue from data centers in that one county is more than all the property tax revenue collected in all 55 of West Virginia counties combined. Plans continue on a transmission line that would run through West Virginia as it connects from Pennsylvania to Maryland and Virginia. The line is called the Mid-Atlantic Resiliency Link, or MARL, project, and it's mapped out by NextEra Energy, and it's still in the permitting phase. NextEra Vice President of Development Matt Pulaski says the line will help them catch up with electricity use in the state.
7: West Virginia growth in, you know, for ratepayers, 2 to 3 times more electricity use than in previous years. But at the same time, the investments have not kept up. And I think that's the biggest issue is we have not kept up with the investments, especially large investments in things like the electric grid and transmission specifically.
2: And he says about 70% of the tax revenue generated by the project will go to West Virginia public education. A former Calhoun County commissioner and elementary school teacher is set to stand trial in October. 39-year-old Jacob McCumbers pleaded not guilty Tuesday to 172 counts of first-degree sexual abuse and 86 more counts of sexual abuse by a parent or guardian. The Calhoun County grand jury returned that indictment against McCumbers on those charges. His trial is set for October 27th in Roan County, and a pretrial hearing is set September 17th back in Calhoun County. McCumbers, who is from Arnoldsburg, is accused of abusing a victim over 8 to 9 years. That abuse allegedly began when the victim was under the age of 10. A Virginia woman is dead after a harrowing crash on U.S. Route 50 in Taylor County. State police say 51-year-old Shonda Rawlings Henderson of Dinwiddie, Virginia, was killed when a loaded log truck overturned while rounding a curve. It tipped over onto her pickup truck. The crash occurred in the Thornton community on Tuesday afternoon. She was dead at the scene. The trucker, who's from Eglon, West Virginia, was not injured, and a criminal investigation is underway. In Kanawha County, a pedestrian was struck and killed overnight. That incident occurred just after 9 o'clock in the Cross Lanes area. No names have been released as that investigation is ongoing. And in Harrison County, the canvas of last week's election is done. And in the closest race in the county, the Republican primary for House of Delegates District 71, incumbent Delegate Laura Kimball lost to challenger Tim McNeely. On election night, McNeely led by 4 votes, and after the canvass, that lead widened to 6 votes as the final tally. Morning news time is now 8:11.
8: Good morning. We'll see mostly sunny skies today with an isolated shower or thunderstorm. Highs 83. Overcast with rain tonight. Scattered showers and lows of 62. Thursday, cloudy with some additional rain. Some of that rainfall heavy at times tomorrow. Daytime high 67. And then for Friday, cloudy, high 62. 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
5: It's 8:15 on the Morning News. Daniel Woods will have sports in just a moment. Right now in our backgrounder, West Virginia planning a party for the 4th of July weekend to celebrate the nation's 250th birthday. State Tourism Secretary Chelsea Ruby says she's hoping it's just like the state's sesquicentennial celebration that occurred 13 years ago. We get more from Ruby in our backgrounder.
6: Yeah, so West Virginia is going to be throwing a huge celebration for America's 250th birthday at the state capitol the weekend of 4th of July. So everything will kick off on Thursday night and we'll run through Sunday. We've got all kinds of stuff. The biggest thing, the centerpiece, I would say, of the whole event is going to be the America's 250 Big Wheel, which is a giant Ferris wheel that is almost as tall as the state capitol. It'll be on the backside on Old Washington Street. And folks will be able to get in it. The gondolas are each themed for all the presidents. So you can pick your president and ride this and get a phenomenal view of the capital city from the air. You know, we saw a tremendous response to that. We saw, you know, around 50,000 people that came out to that. And so we're hoping for similar crowds. We're hoping that the way West Virginians came out to celebrate the state's birthday, they're going to be wanting to do that even bigger and better for the nation's birthday. The governor has charged us with putting on the best birthday party in the nation. And I think folks are going to be really excited about what's in store. So in addition to the Ferris wheel, we've also got a 3D projection that's going to be on the Capitol each night, Thursday through Sunday. It'll run every 15 minutes after dark. And it's similar to the one on the Washington Monument in D.C. If you've seen that over the last couple of months, the president's got that one going. And we'll have a similar one here that talks not just about America's history, but also some of our state's history as well. We're doing it in collaboration with Regatta. You know, the Capitol City is going to be hopping that weekend. There's going to be all kinds of things going on, and we will have shuttles running folks so that you can go and experience both events. But we're really excited to bring folks down to the Capitol and really let them learn a little bit about the state's history, the nation's history, and have some fun too. It all works. It's all going to work together. And like I said, we're just excited. This is different than anything we've ever done as we're really leaning into some of these larger historical events and trying to make sure that we have a larger than life celebration.
5: State Tourism Secretary Chelsea Ruby. Morning news time, now 8:17. Let's go back to the sports desk, and Daniel Woods is in for the update. And Mountaineers, even though they didn't play, are still making news, at least the baseball team.
7: That's right, Chris. The West Virginia baseball team still hasn't played in the Big 12 Conference Tournament. That'll be tomorrow when the Mountaineers take on the winner of TCU and Kansas State. But WVU, like you said, still in the news, cleaning up in the Big 12 Conference's postseason awards. Left-hander Max Yale is the league pitcher of the year. He posted a Big 12 best 2.10 earned run average on his way to 7 wins on the mound. He's the first WVU pitcher to win that award in 7 years. Alec Manoa took it home in 2019. Yale, as well as 3 of his teammates, were named to the All-Big 12 first team. That includes pitchers Chanson Cole and Ian Korn, along with catcher Gavin Kelly. Outfielder Paul Schoenfeld ends up on the second team All-Conference squad. WVU plays in the Big 12 Conference quarterfinals Thursday. The Marshall baseball team is likely finished for the season, losing in the first round of the Sun Belt Conference Tournament. The Herd falls to Louisiana 11-1 and is knocked out as part of the single elimination portion of that bracket. The athletic year is nearing its conclusion at the collegiate level. Once again, West Virginia University Director of Athletics, Ren Baker, is optimistic about the state of the program. He gave his annual spring update and says the athletic department's budget is rising to heights not seen before at WVU.
0: For about a decade there, our overall budget was fairly static. It grew some, regressed some during COVID, but it did not grow at the clip that we really need it to. And so this year's budget and next year's budget will both exceed $150 million total. So that's probably roughly 50% growth from where we were 3 years ago.
7: Baker says he hopes the Mountaineer baseball team can be the fourth WVU program to host an NCAA regional later this month. In Division II, the Glenville State softball team is getting ready for its first ever NCAA Super Regional after winning the regional tournament in its first appearance there earlier this month. Pioneer head coach Sarah Schoon says she takes a lot of pride in what her team's accomplished so far.
2: Regionals was great. It was such a wonderful experience for all of our players. I think we really just did a wonderful thing. I know that sounds like such a basic word, but to go there for the first time ever and to win it all, I mean, it's so special, and I don't even know if my players really realize what they've done.
7: Glenville State opens Super Regional play against Kutztown in a best-of-three series on Thursday. The West Virginia golf team is into the final day of the NCAA Marana Regional after a strong performance on moving day. The Mountaineers shot 6-under as a team Tuesday and sit 8th on the leaderboard after 36 holes. The Mountaineers tee off on their final 18 holes of regional play this morning at 10:55 Eastern time. And in high school softball, there's just one spot left up for grabs in the state tournament. Independence and Mann secured their trips to South Charleston's Little Creek Park on Tuesday. The final regional game of the season is tonight. Class AA Region 3 championship on the line as Westside takes on Midland Trail. The winner advances to the state tournament. Find scores and schedules at WVMetroNews.com. 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
9: A Mercer County man is facing charges after deputies say he falsely reported an active shooting incident outside his camper back on Monday night. Law enforcement responded to Meadows Hill Road in Princeton after Warren Lester called 911 claiming two armed men were attempting to shoot him following a dispute. Deputies and state police rushed to the scene because of the seriousness of the call and ongoing updates from Lester. When officers arrived, they reportedly found nobody outside the camper. Investigators say Lester later admitted he was extremely high and told officers he had only heard noises outside but never actually saw anyone. Lester was arrested and charged with falsely reporting an emergency incident. Authorities say a family member also told officers Lester had allegedly made similar false reports in the past while intoxicated or under the influence. A Mercer County man is facing multiple charges after troopers say he was caught trying to force his way into a Princeton home with a crowbar Monday morning. According to the West Virginia State Police, Trooper C.L. Kennedy responded to a trespassing complaint at a residence on Shade Tree Circle in Princeton. The homeowner told authorities that Simon Lambert had previously been evicted from the property and was not allowed to be there. When troopers arrived, they reportedly found Lambert in the backyard, allegedly striking the back door with a metal crowbar, causing damage to the residence. Investigators say Lambert told officers he was attempting to get inside the home to retrieve a dog and admitted to ripping the door handle off during the incident. He also allegedly claimed the residence belonged to his sister. During a search following his arrest, troopers say they discovered 7 Suboxone packs in Lambert's pockets without a prescription. Lambert now faces charges including attempted commission of a felony, destruction of property, trespassing, and possession of a controlled substance. The investigation remains ongoing. Wyoming County woman told police that thousands of dollars in cash and a handgun were missing after a man who stayed overnight at her home allegedly left before sunrise. According to a criminal complaint, officers with the Oceana Police Department responded to a residence after receiving a report of a theft. Police spoke with the victim who said Russell Paul Martin had stayed overnight at her home the night before. The woman told investigators that when she woke up the following morning, Martin was gone. She later discovered approximately $5,000 in cash missing from her purse. The victim also reported that a pink .38 special handgun had disappeared from the same room. According to the complaint, the woman told officers that she and Martin were the only two people inside the residence at the time of the alleged theft. The investigation remains ongoing. The Fayette County Commission says a reported voting irregularity was discovered during the county's canvass process following last week's primary election. According to a press release issued Monday, the commission notified certain candidates after the irregularity was identified while acting as the Fayette County Board of Canvassers. Officials say the issue may have affected the female New Haven District and male Plateau District races for the Fayette County Republican Executive Committee. The commission says those two races are believed to be the only two contests impacted. The matter is now under investigation by the Fayette County Prosecuting Attorney's Office. County officials say once the investigation is complete, the findings and any resulting actions will be released publicly by both the prosecutor's office and the county commission. If you see news happening, text NEWS to 35651 to submit a tip. That's your news update. I'm Fred Persing of the second.
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5: Morning News Time is 8:27. I'm Chris Lawrence.
7: And I'm Daniel Woods.
5: Republican Congressman Tom Massey of Kentucky conceded to his primary opponent last night after months of feuding with President Trump.
16: $19 million was spent to oppose Massey, the costliest House primary in history. The White House communications director last night with this blunt response: do not ever doubt President Trump and his political power. Expletive around, find out.
17: He was a bad guy. He deserves to lose.
16: Trump's poll numbers nationwide are at historic lows, but only registered Republicans could vote in Kentucky's primary. Trump-backed candidates also won notable primary races in Georgia and Alabama.
5: That's ABC's Lionel Moise reporting.
7: Georgia's Republican race for governor is going into overtime, while primary day on the Democratic side saw a win for former Atlanta Mayor Keisha Lance Bottoms. ABC's Jonathan O'Brien says the GOP is now going to a runoff.
18: After finishing in first place, Lieutenant Governor Burt Jones says his sights are already set on next month's runoff.
19: Rest assured, I am looking forward to this next 3 weeks and campaigning around the state.
18: In his speech to supporters, Rick Jackson urged them to keep their momentum going to come out ahead on June 16th.
20: I don't need the establishment's permission. I cannot be bought, and I will not back down.
18: Jones and Jackson bested six other Republicans to advance to the runoff. Jonathan O'Brien, ABC News, Atlanta.
5: Investigators are examining the degree to which the attack on the Islamic Center of San Diego could be tied to violent extremism. Three people were killed in that attack, including a security guard.
21: The gunman making it into the building, coming within 15 feet of the children at the Islamic Center school.
22: I felt a bit scared. My legs were shaking in my hands.
21: But officials say they turned back to the parking lot to shoot two other men, Mansour Kaziha, who ran a shop at the mosque, and Nadir Awad, whose wife teaches at the school. Police believe approaching sirens caused the suspects to speed off in their car, firing at a landscaper nearby, before sources say one teen apparently killed his accomplice before turning the gun on himself.
5: ABC's Sophie Flew reporting.
7: President Trump has dropped his lawsuit against the IRS, but in exchange has set up a fund totaling about $1.8 billion that would give money to people the president sees as those who were persecuted by the Biden administration's Justice Department. People who were prosecuted for the January 6th attack at the Capitol could be eligible for those funds.
1: The judge actually pointedly said that there was in no way a settlement that was signed off on or regulated and overseen by a judge. Blanche has repeatedly deflected. He said that this will be overseen by a commission that will consist of four people that he appoints, as well as one person that they will appoint in conjunction with Senate Majority Leader John Thune. But we heard Thune on the Hill earlier today saying that he is not a fan of this fund.
7: That's ABC's Alex Malin.
5: What once was America's largest brewer is shutting down.
3: Schlitz is tapping out after 177 years, struggling against IPAs, microbrews, and these days, non-alcoholic beer. In its day, Schlitz was branded as the beer that made Milwaukee famous, with a commercial jingle done by Steely Dan. Come along and take Rheingold, Schaefer, Stroh's, Olympia, and now Schlitz. When you're out of Schlitz.

0: jingle in my head. So it's 8:31 on the morning news.
1: From ABC News, Wall Street Now. Tech investors get a snapshot on the health of the overall industry when chipmaker NVIDIA reports its earnings today. Meanwhile, the S&P and tech-heavy NASDAQ composite slid again Tuesday. The Dow Jones gave up 322 points. President Trump's visit with his Chinese counterpart last week appears to be bearing fruit. China's Commerce Ministry this morning confirmed an agreement to purchase 200 aircraft, as well as engines and spare parts from Seattle-based Boeing. Hoping to crack a market that Meta dominates, Google offered a sneak peek yesterday at its new smart glasses. Those wearables, styled by eyewear makers Gentle Monster and Warby Parker, will whisper information into the wearer's ear. Graduation regalia makes a fashion statement at Krispy Kreme. Members of the class of 26 who visit the pastry maker in their caps and gowns tomorrow, either at the counter or the drive-thru, will get a free three-pack of donuts. Jim Ryan, ABC News.
0: 8:32 on the morning news. Ed Stike straight ahead with the market report on the morning news.
2: Good morning. We'll see mostly sunny skies today with an isolated shower or thunderstorm. Highs 83. Overcast with rain tonight. Scattered showers and lows of 62. Thursday, cloudy with some additional rain. Some of that rainfall heavy at times tomorrow. Daytime high 67. And then for Friday, cloudy, high 62. 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
2: 8:36 now on the morning news. Good morning, Chris Lawrence with you, and it's time for the Metro News Market Report. And for that, we're joined by Ed Steich of the Wealth Enhancement Group. Ed, good morning. How are you?
3: Hey, Chris. I'm fine. How are you?
2: I'm doing well. What are we looking at as Wall Street opens up another trading day?
3: Yeah, futures are ticking higher this morning. Oil fell. It's down about 1%, but that was after a bit of a tougher session for the markets across the board yesterday. All three of the major indexes, Chris, moved lower for the day. And importantly, it was the third straight day of declines for both the NASDAQ and the S&P 500. So it wasn't really a panic situation by any means, but it's definitely a noticeable shift in tone from really the strong run we've seen recently. And if you're looking for one word that drove the markets yesterday, or I guess two words, it's interest rates. Treasury yields, especially on the longer-term bonds, Chris, continue to move higher. Actually, they hit some of their highest levels in quite a while. Let me tell you this. The 30-year Treasury bond went above 5%. The last time the 30-year Treasury was above 5% was in 2007.
2: Right. Right, I saw that this morning.
3: Yeah, 19 years ago, so nearly two decades ago. And not only, we typically don't mind interest rates rising, but when they move quickly is when they ripple through the markets. And 3 months ago, the 30-year was at 460. Now it's at 516. So that's a 0.5% move in literally 3 months. So, and when you look at higher interest rates, it does a couple things, Chris. It obviously increases borrowing costs for not only businesses and also consumers. I've been watching the 30-year mortgage. It's jumped to like 660, 675. It was at 6% at the end of February. So you have mortgage rates going higher. It also makes bonds more competitive relative to stocks. Most of my clients are retired. And if I can stretch my duration out and get a 5% yield when they were paying 3.5%, 4% a couple of years ago, That's really good for savers.
2: A lot of people
3: in the bank.
2: A lot of people are still, you know, all like me, for instance. I'm still enjoying that 4.1% interest rate from that I locked down many, many years ago and continue to pay on it. But I'm often wondering, what do I do if I have to, you know, buy a new house and switch that up? I'm not really ready to give up that 4.1% interest rate.
3: Well, there, if you're at a fixed 30-year fixed rate or a 15-year fixed rate, you don't worry about short-term rates moving up. My clients who are buying houses today, Chris, we're looking at adjustable-rate mortgages, but obviously you want to do like a 3, 5, 7, 10-year ARM is what we look at.
2: Mm-hmm.
3: Obviously, I'm not a mortgage specialist, but I've been doing this a long time, and everybody thought that the trend of interest rates was going to be down. And now, due to inflation, which is really energy, that's the biggest culprit in terms of inflation going up. And I was reading the EIA, which is the Energy Information Administration. They kind of monitor what's going on. Iran's really not a big producer of oil. They only produce about 3% of the global oil total. The problem is the Strait of Hormuz. About 20% of the tankers or 20% of the world's oil supply goes through that strait.
2: Yeah, that's the key. That's
3: the effectively closing of that is what's causing oil to stay elevated.

0: But I also, they predicted what's going to happen. They go out to 2027. They actually call for a recovery in supply. They think there'll be a surplus of oil. And if that's the case, you ought to see oil prices will resume a what we'd call a secular downward trend. But as with any forecast, subject to change, highly dependent on the trajectory of the conflict in the Middle East. So I wouldn't be banking on a mortgage rate based on what the EAI is saying energy prices are going to do next year.
1: Well, but it's clear, though, if we worked when the price of gasoline goes down, it's just like you got a raise at work. It really is, because we all got to buy gas.
0: Yeah, the consumer's already dealing with, you know, the spot gas was $2 a gallon less than 3 months ago. Now it's $3.67.
1: Yeah.
0: So, yeah, but the consumer has been resilient. And once again, just getting back to higher interest rates, I've said they increase borrowing costs. They make bonds more competitive relative stocks. And they also put pressure on valuation of growth stocks, which that's your AI tech, which you've seen those fall the last 3 days. Now, the big news of the day, Chris, we get NVIDIA's earnings that comes out after the bell. Technology has accounted for about 20% of the return in the market this year. So, obviously, NVIDIA's earnings matter. And I was reading a chief equity strategist at Goldman Sachs. When a sector is contributing 20% of the S&P's returns, and you've got the biggest company in that sector reporting earnings today, those numbers are going to matter, and more broadly across the whole universe for stocks. So everybody's going to be paying 10, you know, probably about 4:10 today. All eyes are going to be on NVIDIA's earnings.
1: All right, man. We'll leave it right there, and we'll talk to you tomorrow and see how that went.
0: Have a good day, Chris.
1: You too. That's Ed Steik of the Wealth Enhancement Group. Morning news time is 8:42.
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3: A Mercer County man is facing charges after deputies say he falsely reported an active shooting incident outside his camper back on Monday night. Law enforcement responded to Meadows Hill Road in Princeton after Warren Lester called 911 claiming two armed men were attempting to shoot him following a dispute. Deputies and state police rushed to the scene because of the seriousness of the call and ongoing updates from Lester. When officers arrived, they reportedly found nobody outside the camper. Investigators say Lester later admitted he was extremely high and told officers he had only heard noises outside but never actually saw anyone. Lester was arrested and charged with falsely reporting an emergency incident. Authorities say a family member also told officers Lester had allegedly made similar false reports in the past while intoxicated or under the influence. A Mercer County man is facing multiple charges after troopers say he was caught trying to force his way into a Princeton home with a crowbar Monday morning. According to the West Virginia State Police, Trooper C.L. Kennedy responded to a trespassing complaint at a residence on Shade Tree Circle in Princeton. The homeowner told authorities that Simon Lambert had previously been evicted from the property and was not allowed to be there. When troopers arrived, they reportedly found Lambert in the backyard, allegedly striking the back door with a metal crowbar, causing damage to the residence. Investigators say Lambert told officers he was attempting to get inside the home to retrieve a dog and admitted to ripping the door handle off during the incident. He also allegedly claimed the residence belonged to his sister. During a search following his arrest, troopers say they discovered 7 Suboxone packs in Lambert's pockets without a prescription. Lambert now faces charges including attempted commission of a felony, destruction of property, trespassing, and possession of a controlled substance. The investigation remains ongoing. Wyoming County woman told police that thousands of dollars in cash and a handgun were missing after a man who stayed overnight at her home allegedly left before sunrise. According to a criminal complaint, officers with the Oceana Police Department responded to a residence after receiving a report of a theft. Police spoke with the victim who said Russell Paul Martin had stayed overnight at her home the night before. The woman told investigators that when she woke up the following morning, Martin was gone. She later discovered approximately $5,000 in cash missing from her purse. The victim also reported that a pink .38 special handgun had disappeared from the same room. According to the complaint, the woman told officers that she and Martin were the only two people inside the residence at the time of the alleged theft. The investigation remains ongoing. The Fayette County Commission says a reported voting irregularity was discovered during the county's canvass process following last week's primary election. According to a press release issued Monday, the commission notified certain candidates after the irregularity was identified while acting as the Fayette County Board of Canvassers. Officials say the issue may have affected the female New Haven District and male Plateau District races for the Fayette County Republican Executive Committee. The commission says those two races are believed to be the only two contests impacted. The matter is now under investigation by the Fayette County Prosecuting Attorney's Office. County officials say once the investigation is complete, the findings and any resulting actions will be released publicly by both the prosecutor's office and the county commission. If you see news happening, text news to 35651 to submit a tip. That's your news update. I'm Fred Persinger the second.
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14: Morning news time. It's 8:48. I'm Daniel Woods.
1: And I'm Chris Lawrence.
14: There's an appeal on the books to a recent rate hike approved for Appalachian Power Company, and the utility is responding.
15: The State Public Service Commission recently approved what's called an inflationary rate hike for customers of Appalachian Power and Wheeling Power. The PSC made the companies an offer. Take your latest base rate case off the table for a year, securitize some of your costs, and the commission would grant a $40 million rate increase this summer. That's just short of a $5 increase a month for 1,000 kilowatts used. Beckley attorney Steve New filed a lawsuit on behalf of customers last week, saying what the PSC did was experimental without adequate findings or evidence. Now Appalachian Power is shooting back. New President Brian Abraham says an inflationary rate increase is more stable for customers The company says it helps with rate fatigue. I'm Jeff Jenkins, WVMetroNews.com.
1: West Virginia state leaders are wondering how much revenue is coming into the Mountain State with this influx of data centers that are on the way. State Tax Commissioner Matt Irby gave a presentation to the House of Delegates Tuesday during their meetings in Charleston. Now, Irby says his numbers are estimates at this point because there's no real benchmark in the state.
16: Our numbers aren't really set in stone or solid at this point. We don't really have a data center to value. So as a result, we have to use other things to try to gauge what those values are.
1: Irby says West Virginia can look at Loudoun County in Virginia as a potential example.
16: Loudoun County's property tax revenue is about $2.4 billion last year. That is equal to all West Virginia County's property tax revenue. So I think data centers represent about 50% or so. It's a pretty incredible amount of money.
1: Data centers are proposed in many locations around the state, including Berkeley and Jefferson County, in Tucker County, Putnam County, as well as Mason County.
14: State police have captured a man in Taylor County wanted in an Ohio kidnapping. A search for the vehicle of 26-year-old Austin Dubois across north central West Virginia turned into a traffic stop in Grafton on U.S. Route 50 Tuesday. Dubois was arrested without incident. He's a Canadian resident in the United States illegally and was wanted for the abduction of a Euclid, Ohio woman. The woman was in the car with him and was found safe.
1: A former Calhoun County commissioner and an elementary school teacher will stand trial on more than 200 counts of an indictment for child sex charges. 39-year-old Jacob McCumbers of Arnoldsburg pleaded not guilty during his formal arraignment this week to those charges. The judge set trial for October 27th in Roan County and increased his bail to $400,000. He was taken into custody after the hearing.
14: Investigators say a man who was shot and killed in Charleston may have started the incident through road rage. Charleston Police Deputy Chief Tony Hazlett says crews were called to the scene late Monday night and found 63-year-old William Heinerman on the pavement outside his car.
17: Upon arrival, we noticed that there was one male laying in the roadway beside a vehicle. He was transported to a local hospital where he sustained a gunshot wound and was pronounced deceased at the hospital.
14: Police say a preliminary investigation shows Heinerman was driving his vehicle recklessly prior to the incident. A second driver, who allegedly admitted to police that he had shot Heinerman, had pulled off to the side of the road to avoid confrontation. Authorities say Heinerman made a U-turn, exited his vehicle, and began striking the second driver repeatedly. The second driver pulled out a gun and fired a round that struck Heinerman in the abdomen, which led to his death. The second driver has not been charged, and the case remains under investigation.
1: A fixture in West Virginia education calling it a career, Putnam County Superintendent of Schools John Hudson has announced his retirement after 42 years in education, the last 10 of which he's been in Putnam County, and he says he's grateful for that time.
18: I think it is time. A lot of great things accomplished there in Putnam County with the cooperation with the staff, the Board of Education, and just the school community. So now is just a really good time. A lot of good things have happened and a lot of good things moving forward to happen still to come.
1: His last day on the job will be June 30th.
14: And West Virginia National Guard Staff Sergeant Andrew Wolf continues his remarkable recovery from a gunshot wound suffered on duty last November in Washington, D.C. Wolf threw out the ceremonial first pitch before Washington Nationals and New York Mets game earlier this week in Washington, D.C. It was part of the Nationals' National Guard Day festivities. Wolf, a member of the Air Guard, and Specialist Sarah Beckstrom of the Army National Guard were both shot during a patrol in D.C. the day before Thanksgiving. Beckstrom died of her wounds.
1: All right, Daniel, have a great day. I'll talk to you tomorrow.
14: Talk to you tomorrow.
1: Actually, I won't. I won't be here tomorrow.
14: You will not be here
1: tomorrow. I'll talk to you on Friday.
14: Talk to you on Friday.
1: 8:53, this is the Morning News.
19: Good morning. We'll see mostly sunny skies today with an isolated shower or thunderstorm. Highs 83. Overcast with rain tonight. Scattered showers and lows of 62. Thursday, cloudy with some additional rain. Some of that rainfall heavy at times tomorrow. Daytime high 67. And then for Friday, cloudy, high 62. 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
7: A much improved WVU pitching staff this season is among the best in the country. 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
7: The Mountaineers are tops in the Big 12 and 10th in the country in team ERA. Mountaineer reliever Reese Bassinger was a guest on Monday's Sportsline talking about the advantage he has had with the Baseball Biomechanics and Performance Center on campus.
11: I think it's completely changed my entire season from last year to this year. Playing pro ball is now possible. I worked really hard this fall in there, working on strength and moving my body properly and looking at cameras and making sure the force plate data is right to get myself into a position to throw the baseball harder and do things easier on my arm so I can last longer in the season and do it more often. It was a lot of trial and error, too, because not everything works for everybody. But, you know, I was in there every day, basically, the entire fall, 6 months, 7 months, adjustments and trying to find what could possibly be the next improvement for me.
7: Bassinger says he and his teammates are throwing with great confidence.
11: And, you know, Paul Skeens came to the Biomechanics Performance Center this fall, and he was like, every big leaguer thinks they're the best pitcher in the big leagues. That's what makes them big leaguers. And so it's kind of cool to, like, hear that, because that's kind of what I've always thought of myself. I always thought I was, you know, better than what I was. And so once I heard him say that, I was like, you know, maybe I am in the right group of people in my life. Like, this is where I need to be. And so that's what's been so cool with the coaches, is they, you know, they practice and they research enough and they are doing scouting reports to make sure that you feel confident going into something. So then it takes out all the guesswork and all the wonder of what might happen. It's just like, you go execute this pitch and your odds are pretty good. So the mental game is something that we are big on and that, you know, working on every day and try to get our guys, like, as best as we can be mentally and confident in ourselves.
7: The 37-13 Mountaineers open play at the Big 12 tournament Thursday. With the Golden Blue Report, I'm Kyle Wiggs, Metro News Sports.
12: 8:59 on the morning news, and that's going to do it for today's edition of the West Virginia Morning News on this Wednesday, May 20th, 2026. Have a great day. I'm off tomorrow, but I'll be back on Friday. Talk to you then. For our producer, Anthony A. Train Harmon. And for Daniel Woods, I'm Chris Lawrence, and this is Metro News.
13: 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We're proud to live here, too.
14: A Republican Trump critic in Congress primaried out. I'm Dave Anthony, Fox News. Thomas Massey loses to the GOP challenger the president backed in Kentucky in the most expensive House primary race ever.
15: He stood against us, but he liked to just single out President Trump. All that to say, it's a new day. These people deserve better, and I'm going to give it to them.
14: Ed Galrain beat Massey by almost 10 points.
16: Massey's loss is yet another warning for Trump critics. The congressman had broken with the president on several issues, including the Epstein files and the Middle East. Yet Massey says he has no regrets.
17: We weren't running against Donald Trump.
14: We were

0: Running for what we believe in.
1: Another Trump-backed candidate, Congressman Andy Barr, clinched the GOP nomination for Senate in Kentucky. He is seen as the heavy favorite to replace outgoing Senator Mitch McConnell.
2: Fox's Madeline Rivera in Georgia, GOP Congressman Mike Collins and Derek Dooley advanced to a runoff in the campaign to unseat Democratic Senator John Ossoff. The president has not backed either Republican. Now, he claims candidates he supported yesterday in primaries in six states were undefeated, 37-0. A new AP NORC poll shows the president picking up a little more support. Approval of the overall job he's doing up from 33 to 37%, but most Americans still disapprove, and two-thirds oppose his handling of the Iran conflict. And as talks continue on a nuclear deal after the president delayed resuming bombing Iran, Vice President Vance says,
3: there's a lot of back and forth, a lot of good progress is being made, but we're just going to keep on working at it, and eventually we'll either hit a deal or we won't.
2: As Iran's Revolutionary Guard warns against renewed U.S.-Israeli attacks.
4: The IRGC said in a statement, quote, if the aggression against Iran is repeated, the regional war that was promised will this time go beyond the borders of the region, and you will be dealt crushing blows in places you do not expect, and you will fall into the abyss of defeat and destruction.
2: That's Fox's Trey Yingston, Tel Aviv. 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
2: They have mutual respect and a strategic cooperation. That's what the leaders of China and Russia say, meeting in Beijing, Xi Jinping and Vladimir Putin signing agreements on trade and technology. And while they didn't mention the U.S., Xi was critical of what he called unilateral bullying days after President Trump's trip to Beijing, where China's leader warned of a potential conflict over Taiwan.
8: Taiwan and the United States don't have formal diplomatic relations, but if they did, Taiwanese President Lai Ching-te would ask President Trump to send more arms. President Lai telling reporters if he could speak to President Trump, he'd tell him that China was a destroyer of peace and only ongoing US support could safeguard his island. China sees Taiwan as its own and doesn't rule out reunification by force. Last week, Chinese leader Xi Jinping told President Trump the Taiwan question was the most important issue between the US and China. Jonathan Savage, Fox News.
2: Sources are telling Fox Digital that Cuba's ex-leader Raul Castro could be indicted in the U.S. today.
9: The DOJ did not confirm any legal action, saying it would not comment on rumors. But it did announce a news conference in Miami to honor victims of a 1996 incident where planes carrying Cuban refugees were shot down. 4 people were killed.
2: That's Fox's Grinnell Scott. On Wall Street, stock futures are rising. More than 100 points for the Dow, more than 200 for the NASDAQ the day after a sell-off for both. In the NBA, the biggest fourth quarter comeback in Knicks playoff history. Down by 22 points with less than 8 minutes left, New York rallied to force overtime and then beat the Cleveland Cavaliers 115-104 in game one of the Eastern Conference Finals. Jalen Brunson led the way, scoring 38 points for the Knicks on ESPN.
10: I'm just happy we found a way to win. We kept believing in each other, taking the shots, kept running. My teammates got to believe in me, my coaches, it's all credit to them.
2: Game two is tomorrow. Tonight, the West Finals resume. San Antonio won the opener, beating Oklahoma City in double overtime. I'm Dave Anthony. This is Fox News.
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13: 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Mostly sunny today with an isolated shower or thunderstorm. High 83.

0: Tonight, overcast with scattered showers, overnight low 62. Thursday, cloudy with rain. Some rainfall heavy at times. High tomorrow, 67. Cloudy Friday, high 62. Saturday, cloudy with scattered showers and thunderstorms. High 67. It's your Metro News AccuWeather on the WJLS News Network.
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2: Welcome in to Radio Roundtable for this Wednesday, May the 20th. Fred Persinger II with you. Hope you're having a great day. Got a lot to get to on the show coming up at 9:35 this morning. We'll be joined by Ron Hedrick. We'll talk some things going on Memorial Day weekend. With the Veterans Memorial Museum. We'll talk to him coming up about that about 9:35 this morning, so stay tuned for that. Joining us first, we go to the phone lines and welcome in Raleigh County Commissioner Mr. Daniel Hall. How are you, sir?
3: Doing good, Fred. How about yourself?
2: I'm doing well. I know you're a big part of, we'll get into some of the things going here locally, but I want to talk to you because you're in Charleston a lot during the session and things like that going on. Give me your thoughts on what happened a little over a week ago with the election.
3: You know, we have elections every couple of years, and they're needed. Not only are they required by the Constitution, but they're needed to settle scores, a lot of times political scores. And some were settled last week. As I guess there's really no surprises locally. I think things went mostly how we thought they would go locally. No serious contention than most races here locally. We had a couple of people. We had the state. I guess the state senate race was probably the hot button race or the hot race, and Senator Roland Roberts was able to pull that victory out pretty comfortably. Senator Roberts does a good job for us. I mean, I tell people all the time. I said, hey, I think he gets better every year he's there, and so he's doing a good job. And he's responsive to the commission. Does to help us do all the things we want and we need to get done. But that's my own commentary on that.
2: Yeah.
3: But as far as statewide races or the other Senate races, the governor got involved in a bunch of races trying to influence the election outcomes. At the end of the day, it's about the same as it was before.
2: Yeah,
3: the Senate is still most likely in strong control of the same leadership team that had it before. With Senator Randy Smith as being the Senate president. I don't see that changing right now. It looks like he solidified his support and votes. Everybody he supported won. And, the governor went after a couple of people and was not successful. But that is what it is. The governor was pretty strong in the Senate as it was. And I think the Senate's still the same.
2: Yeah.
3: Nothing changed.
2: Do you think some of the things that were going on, the negative ads and the PACs that got involved and things like that, will cause problems? Because I mean, we heard what Speaker Hanshaw said on the House side of things, that we have a long memory and things like that. It does seem to me, from the outside looking in, that the Senate's got some issues that needs to be worked out. And I don't know. I mean, I've had some conversations with Vince Deeds. We had him on the show earlier this week talking about some things. And I mean, you can tell. I don't want to say feelings were hurt. But you can tell there's still some animosity with what was going on. So, I mean, that has to be fixed before you get back into the session.
3: Well, I don't know that it'll be fixed, Fred.
2: Yeah, yeah.
3: It is what it is. There's a very clear, distinct line in the Senate. And there's nothing wrong with that, by the way. A good, healthy disagreement on issues or how to handle issues. That's nothing wrong with that. That's America. We've been doing that for 250 years.
2: Yeah.
3: That's why you have the electors to settle those. Because if you didn't, you just keep fighting. Nothing will ever get done. I do think, though, that they will find a way to get through most of the serious issues at the Capitol.
2: Yeah.
3: They always do. The public only really is only aware of and hears about the issues that are divisive. The public not really aware of, probably, that I would guess 95% of the bills pass almost unanimous.
2: Yeah.
3: The Democrats and Republicans. Number might be a little high, but
2: yeah. Well, when you look at what's going on, how much? Like I said, I look at it just on its face. When I see this week, the past couple of days, you had the House together working on something. Senate's not doing anything. Of course, no interims this month. Interims will be at Canaan Valley next month. So really, you know, there's not a lot that can be done when you have interim meetings away from Charleston and things like that. Do you think that's it? I just think to me, it looks like the House has got more things in order than what the Senate does right now.
3: Well, okay. That may be a fair assessment. Not that the Senate's not. I think this election is going to help them be more organized now, because now that leadership team has been solidified,
2: yeah,
3: at least for two more years. And, you know, there was a lot of contention after the last election. It was a brand-new leadership team, brand-new Senate president. You know, maybe they weren't as organized as the House has been. That's an opinion. I thought they did a fine job getting through it all, being brand-new. And, but, you know, Speaker Henshaw's been at the helm of the House for how long now? A decade almost, or close to it. So you would have to expect they would be a little more organized.
2: Yeah, I got you.
3: And have a direction of where they want to go.
2: Yeah.
3: There is a distinct difference in as far as leadership between the House and the Senate on some of the priorities that they have.
2: Yeah.
3: The House is, you know, pushing them more towards an economic driver, focus, legislature, and not that the Senate's not doing that, but some of their members have had some other focuses they wanted to work on.
2: Yeah, I was kind of interesting with those 2 days wrapping up in Charleston with the House, seeing what they were talking about. It seems like two of the big things they did talk about, spend some time on, number one was data centers, number two was public education. So I think that is kind of a tease of what we're going to see as this interim season goes on. And as we look forward into November and past that, when we get ready for the session to start next year.
3: Yeah, that's exactly right. And then back to your part about the divisiveness and all that,
2: uh-huh.
3: We have that. We do. And I do think that most of it will kind of get put aside for the work of for the betterment of the people. If there's a good piece of legislation out there, I think they'll adopt it and work towards getting it done for the state. Now, there will, without a doubt, there will be some political fights.
2: Yeah.
3: And trying to settle some old scores.
2: Oh, exactly. But you kind of expected that, right?
3: Yeah, I mean, it happens all the time. It happened when I served.
2: Yeah,
3: that's over a decade ago. It's that will happen continually. I mean, shoot, 150 years ago, they used to have duels on the street over stuff like that. You know?
2: We don't want to see that though. I mean, we don't.
3: No,
2: want that might not be pretty sight, man. That wouldn't be.
3: I've seen them get mad before. fight.
2: Hey, give me your thoughts on. I think something that it's been talked about, but maybe not the importance that maybe we should have put on it during this election is the Supreme Court and what happened there with the two seats that were up that were appointed by Patrick Morrisey was voted out and two new members get put in. Give me your thoughts, because that is such an important part, especially with some of the things that could be brought up to the Supreme Court over the next year or so.
3: Yeah, you know, I mean, first off, we have to hope, and I believe that it's probably true, that we need to elect and send people to the court who are not biased one way or the other. They need to be right down the middle and handle court cases based on law.
2: Yeah.
3: I think we sent two good ones down there.
2: I agree, yeah.
3: The Raleigh County, Kirkpatrick, I mean, he's got a long history of being a respected judge. And Flanagan from up north, I know him personally. I think he'll do a fine job.
2: Mm.
3: Now, there's a lot of conversation about this closed Republican primary helped make a lot of that happen. Independents were either had to switch party to Republican to vote in the Republican primary, or they just were shut out of it entirely.
2: Yeah.
3: And I think there's a lot of hurt feelings over that. You can argue the merits one way or the other, based on your own beliefs, whether that was a good idea or not. But I think the results kind of speak for themselves in many ways. Independents were not happy, and they're going to decide elections going forward.
2: Well, that's what I was going to ask as well. With that happening, how do you think that plays out in November? Is that something that Republicans should be a little concerned about because of that? Because you did have some people that were upset that were independent voters that could not vote in that part of the election because they were not Republicans. Do you think that could come back and bite some of these Republicans and some of these close races that we see?
3: Absolutely. I was talking to some folks yesterday. I think there are several Republican nominees in certain races around the state that are in serious danger of losing this fall to a Democrat supported by independents.
2: Yeah.
3: the Democrat and independent numbers are larger than the Republicans combined.
2: Yeah. Now, so I think now, between now and November, Republicans who are running for these offices that have a race coming up really need to think about that, right? I mean, that's got to be part of their plan moving forward, is how do you get those Republican voters back who maybe were a little bit perturbed that they could not vote in the primary election.
3: Well, that's right. Okay, so think about this for a second. Rough numbers, it's about a third. Republican, third, Democrat, and a third independent, mm-hmm. as far as registration goes. Those are rough numbers around the state. If you have to run to the far right to win a closed Republican primary, how do you come back to the middle to attract independents and Democrats?
2: True, yeah.
3: That's tough. I mean, that's tough. It would be tough for anybody to do. We talk about that on the national level with the presidential race. It's a problem. I mean,
2: of the two houses, when you look at this general election coming up in November, which one do you think it's a tougher battle for when you talk about those independents? Is it on the Senate side or is it the House side?
3: The House is easier with the small districts.
2: Yeah.
3: But there's a couple of Senate districts that are in, you know, more urban areas of West Virginia that, you know, typically in the urban areas, that's where most of your Democrats are at. Mm-hmm. I got a couple in my head right now that I think the candidates better be watching.
2: Yeah.
3: It's going to be tough. It's going to be tough races.
2: I agree with you. I don't know how much it's going to be here in the southern part of the state because, you know, the way that it is here in the southern part of the state, you just mentioned Trump and you get, you know, all kinds of votes. You know, so I don't know how much it affects here in the southern part of the state, but there are some races that you're right. I mean, if you go too far right, and that's kind of like where on, you know, I would categorize it as where Randy Smith and his group is, right? More so than Tom Takubo, and he's more in the middle. So I would think that that's going to be the interesting thing, who lines up with who.
3: That's right.
2: In some of these races that I think in some areas, you're right, it's going to be very close. I mean, we saw some of that in the primary election where you had three districts. One of them was decided by two votes, one by four votes, and one by five votes. So, I mean,
3: exactly.
2: You know, that, and that was in the primary. I mean, general might be kind of interesting when you throw in independents, and, you know, it's going to be interesting.
3: The closed primary has really created a whole new set of problems, maybe. Mm-hmm. Maybe it's the best word to use for candidates. In many ways, for the same reasons we just discussed.
2: Yeah.
3: It's also good in some ways. You're identifying who people really are mm-hmm. in a closed primary, but that doesn't come without challenges.
2: Yeah, no, exactly. And then, of course, when you get to the general, it kind of opens everything up. So it's...
3: Yeah, and I think, and you also think about the candidate and where they are, like you mentioned. Mm-hmm. You know, Senator Roland Roberts, I think he's going to be fine.
2: Yeah.
3: In our district, I think he's going to win solidly because, let's be blunt, Senator Roberts' positions probably most likely align with more than half of his district's population.
2: Yeah.
3: So, I mean, you go to other parts of the state, that might not be the case.
2: Yeah.
3: It might have been enough to get you to the Republican primary, but the rest of the area may not agree with you.
2: Yeah. I think here locally, I think on both sides, I think the Republicans are in pretty good shape.
3: They are.
2: Because, I mean, because I agree with you. I think over half of the people in this area are on those same kind of, you know, wavelengths as far as who they will vote for. So I think from that standpoint, I think here locally, I would be shocked if we see anything major upset happen.
3: Me too.
2: But, I mean, some other parts, man, I mean, you got some people that's been in the office for a while that might not be there by the time we get to January in the session.
3: That makes
2: the session a whole lot more interesting.
3: It sure does.
2: Yeah. So, I mean, it's going to be, it's something that, and I think we'll talk about this a lot as we get closer to it. It's something that we cannot see what we saw back a week ago. We cannot have 20% voter turnout.
3: No.
2: I mean, some areas had 14-15% turnout. And you had races decided by a couple of votes. I mean, we cannot have that in November. You have got to exercise that right and get out and vote.
3: It's disappointing. Yeah. And I would argue that people are just disenfranchised by it. All the negativity. I think that, and do negative campaigns work? Well, maybe. Maybe they do. But it just drives people. It makes people stay home. They get disgusted.
2: Yeah.
3: I mean, how many mailers did you get this election cycle?
2: You know, honestly, I forgot. But I said this to a couple of people, you know, this week. I did not look at a one of them. I just got it, threw it straight in the trash. I mean, I'm just, to me, that's a waste of money. I mean, you know, honestly, mm-hmm. just the Flyers were a waste of money to me. I'm sure there's some people out there who actually took it, read it, and believed that some of the lies that were on there. I just threw it in the trash.
3: That's the thing. I mean, most of the average, like, I do this for a living. I'm eyeball deep in politics.
2: Yeah.
3: So I know what's true and what's not when it comes out in the mailer. But most people don't have a clue.
2: Yeah. Let me ask you this, because you do this a lot. You're in the department, and I talked to Vince Deeds about this. Is it something that you think that the legislature should bring up to try to curtail some of this stuff that went on during this election from the PACs? Is there anything that can be done?
3: Well, in over the past few years, they've done things to restrict, not restrict. The word restrict.
2: Yeah.
3: Even what I was going to say, you got First Amendment issues there. So you don't want to restrict free speech. So what they've been able to do is, and the court has determined that political speech is free speech.
2: Mm-hmm.
3: They've made a lot of these groups to be more transparent who their donors are.
2: Yeah. And that's how you found out, I think, some of the things that went on with some of these PACs, who they're associated with. I mean, some of them with Randy Smith, some of them with Patrick Morrissey. I think that has become more transparent, because before you had no idea.
3: Yeah. Yeah. Exactly right. And that's important to know. Like, if you want to be an informed voter, you need to know where the money's coming from and who's supporting who.
2: Yeah.
3: And then this race turned into a lot of, this candidate is supported by pro-left groups. Mm-hmm. This candidate is supported by pro-life, anti-political groups. You know, it's like, just all we do now is want to call each other names.
2: Yeah.
3: It's not productive.
2: Yeah, I think people, too, need to just do their own homework with this stuff. Invest and take some time and look into the candidates. More so than believing what you see on TV or what you hear on the radio or in the flyer or whatever it is, because a lot of that is fake. I mean, talking to Vince Deeds, I guarantee you Vince Deeds is not for boys playing girls, girl sports.
3: Yeah.
2: Come on, let's be honest.
3: Yeah.
2: And I don't think there's too many politicians that do believe that. So my thing is, and I don't know why we still stick on the social issues. I don't know if it's easier or whatever. I want to hear about economic development. I want to hear about how you're going to move this state forward, how we're going to bring back some population. That, to me, is what's the most important thing, not some of these social issues that will be taken care of on their own. Let's talk about what can we do to move this state forward. We've done some great things, but, man, there's still a lot to do. We're still losing population. We need to bring people back. We need to bring young people back here, especially to the southern part of the state. We need to talk about the public education part of things, because that's something that I could probably spend 3 hours on talking about what we need to try to do to fix public education with some things, because it just hasn't been a focus for some reason. School aid formula hasn't been touched. Promise scholarship. Hasn't been touched in a while. So now that's not dollar for dollar. So now parents are having to pay, a lot more for, college education that they didn't have to before. Some of it is because you do have tuition raising. I get that. But there's got to be some looking at. There's not been any looking at any of that on the public education side. That needs to happen. More so than worrying about some social issues. So that's my rant for the day. I feel better. But I mean, but seriously, I mean, it is something that I am more concerned about moving the state forward than worrying about some of these social issues that seem to get all the headlines.
3: And all those things are important. They are. They are more important to some people than they are others, but everything's important. But one of the things I like about the county commission is as opposed to serving in the legislature, which I love my time there, but we don't really dabble and social issues on the county commission. We are solely focused on running the county and trying to grow it economically.
2: Yeah.
3: And improve parks and rec. Make Raleigh County a great place to live.
2: Exactly.
3: All right. We don't have to get into the name calling.
2: Yeah, I didn't mean to spend that much time talking about the politics side of things, because we do have a couple of things I wanted to bring up with the Raleigh County Commission. We do have some good things that are going on. Kind of give me an update with what is going on. I know it's kind of, I don't want to say slow right now, because it's never really slow, but just kind of give me updates that we can with what is going on with the Raleigh County Commission.
3: Sure. Yeah, so we obviously our water projects are still moving along. The water line down Route 3, and we got a couple of ones around the county that, I bring up the one down Route 3 because that's been such a problem.
2: Yeah.
3: They're doing 2-mile sections, and when that's done, they'll start the next 2-mile section. I mentioned to you, I think the last time, that Congresswoman Miller was able to get a line item approved in her committee. Now it's up for consideration in the full Congress, and the Senate will have to approve it, and the governor will sign it, or the president will sign it, the spending bill. Mm-hmm. If all that goes like it's supposed to, we'll get $23 million for a new water plant.
2: Okay.
3: And that'll be a big deal for Raleigh County infrastructure.
2: Yeah.
3: Not a whole lot. We're still working on our stiff.
2: That's what I was going to bring up, because, I try not to hit on it every time, but, I want to get anything going on with that.
3: Well, there's been no movement officially, but there's been lots of conversations with a couple developers and some potential tenants, like some box stores or things like that.
2: Okay.
3: So conversations are ongoing. Honestly, right now, I think a couple of tenants or potential tenants are looking for the ideal spot to locate.
2: Gotcha.
3: So they're, like we've talked about Harper Road a bunch of times, that's appears that property is going to be up for auction soon.
2: Yeah.
3: And I know they're looking for a buyer. It's not as big as what it looks like once you get it all leveled off.
2: Mm-hmm.
3: So it's not really suitable for big store, but it's probably suitable for a large gas station and a couple smaller stores, maybe.
2: Gotcha.
3: And so I think it's big enough for the outlet mall. Right there.
2: Well, you know, you could always hope, you know, but I mean, my wife is still hoping. But I at the end of the day, I think what the thing is, we just got to get that land developed. I mean, because it is land that can be developed. You just don't want it to sit there. Whether it's putting in a large gas station or another hotel, or hopefully it will need because of the sports complex or whatever it is, there's still things that we can put in there that just doesn't have the land sitting there.
3: That's right.
2: And it is, even if it's not as big as what you think it is when you look at it, it's still a good piece of land that we have here that we've got to find a way to develop it and use it.
3: That's right.
2: Yeah.
3: Prime property, right on the interstate.
2: Yep, exactly, man. You can't get much better than that, especially around here where you don't have a lot of it's not really flat land. You got to level it off, but it's still land that nobody's using right now in an area that needs some more development. So there you go. We look for that.
3: I think it'll happen.
2: All right, real quick, you brought up something that is coming up, the fair, Raleigh County Fair, right?
3: That's right. So I don't know if you said you weren't aware of it.
2: Yeah, no, I wasn't aware of it. So
3: there is a group of folks, and you're going to have to forgive me. I do not have the names of everybody involved, but they are. It's kind of wrapped around 4-H.
2: Okay.
3: Some of the but they're going to put on a county fair. A lot of counties have county fairs around the state, around the country. So Raleigh County had one many, many years ago, and so they're bringing it back.
2: Nice.
3: So it's going to be around the weekend of July 4th. It's going to be at the Armory, the Civic Center.
2: Okay.
3: And they're going to have livestock, lambs, sheep, goats, rabbits, cattle. It's on the show circuit. They call some of those jackpot series where the kids that show their animals in different fairs around the state and around the area, and they get points. And so it's going to be a part of that, which is a big deal.
2: Cool.
3: So I think that it's going to be long run, it's going to be great.
2: Yeah.
3: Raleigh County needs a county fair.
2: Yeah, no, I think it's great. I mean, I hadn't heard of it, so we'll definitely be reaching out to folks who are involved with it, and I know you'll give me some information on it, but that's great to hear, man, especially around 4th of July weekend. Of course, you'll have the fireworks going on out there, I think, on July 3rd as well. So, I mean, that'll be a busy, busy time there, which is good.
3: That's right.
2: Yeah, so that's
3: you know, and I get tired of people fussing and saying, hey, we don't have anything to do here in Raleigh County.
2: Yeah, exactly.
3: Well, that's absolutely ridiculous.
2: Yep.
3: There's so much stuff, I don't have time to do it all.
2: No, exactly. We do have a lot to do, and hopefully we get to the point where we have a lot more. And that's what we're kind of striving for a little bit. So
3: something for everybody.
2: There you go. All right, buddy, we're going to let you go. I appreciate you coming on the show. Give us an update, and we look forward to getting you on again soon, okay?
3: Absolutely. Absolutely. Thank you.
2: All right. Thank you, bud. That is Raleigh County Commissioner Daniel Hall joining us this morning. We appreciate that. Time now for an update from Metro News.
4: Project mapped out by NextEra Energy to service the PJM interconnection is still in the permitting phase, but the company remains steadfast in finishing plans that it says will make significant improvements to the energy grid in the region by connecting Pennsylvania to Maryland and Virginia while passing through West Virginia. NextEra Vice President of Development Matt Pulaski says residents will not see a large rate increase while still getting long-term benefits.
5: For about a dollar a month or under a dollar a month, the average ratepayer is going to see benefits to this state for decades and decades and decades to come. We are not waiting for the grid to fail. We need to modernize the grid now.
4: Public meetings regarding the Morrill Project are planned around the state this summer. I'm Daniel Woods, WVMetroNews.com.
6: House of Delegates members wrapping up 2 days of informational meetings at the state capitol. They heard more discussion Tuesday on data centers, including how much tax revenue one of them could generate. State Tax Commissioner Matt Irby sort of had some numbers.
7: Our numbers aren't really set in stone.

0: There he goes again. 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
1: I know. 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
0: He seriously needs to get a grip.
1: Does he really think he's helping Liam play better?
0: I feel bad for Liam. I know he's embarrassed his dad ruins every game like this. I mean, I would be too.
1: Someone needs to tell him this isn't about him.
0: Yeah, stop trying to coach from the stands and just cheer.
1: That's what Liam wants.
0: That's what we all want.
2: 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This message presented by the WVSSAC and the West Virginia Athletic Directors Association.
3: Kanawha County deputies say a man died last night after being struck by a vehicle in the Cross Lanes area. It happened on Gulf Mountain Road. Deputies say the man driving the vehicle stopped and was there when they arrived. The name of the man who died hasn't yet been released. An investigation underway after a person was struck this morning along the West Virginia Turnpike near the McCorkle Avenue exit in Charleston. The collision occurred at around 6:40 this morning. Further information has not been released. From the Metro News Anchor Desk, I'm Jeff Jenkins.
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0: 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Radio Roundtable here on the WJLS News Network. It is 9:38, top of the hour. Fox News, followed by Talk Line with Dave and TJ. Stay tuned for that right now. Welcome in the studio. This is Ron Hedrick with the Veterans Museum here in Beckley. How are you?
1: I'm doing good.
0: Thanks for coming in the show, man. It's, of course, holiday weekend coming up, Memorial Day. Before we get into the things that are going on, because I know you've got a lot going on this weekend, kind of give me an update how things are going. And I know last time we talked, there was being doing some renovations and some things going on. Just kind of give me an update how things are going.
1: Yeah, things are going well. Maybe a little slower than we had hoped back when we first started, but sometimes you really don't know how to predict the future, you might say. We continue to get in artifacts, both donated by families and artifacts from other organizations and things like that. Of course, you know our largest one recently was the anchor that you see sitting out in front. That was the mooring anchor off of the USS John F. Kennedy. And last week we got a donated large military trailer, like you'd pull behind a 5-ton or a deuce and a half, mm-hmm. One of them big metal trailers with the wooden sides and stuff. And we're hoping that we'll be able to restore that. It's in really good shape for its age, but we're hoping that maybe might even become a class project for the next ACT class.
0: Oh, nice.
1: You got some carpentry there, some welding, steel. Mm-hmm. Might be something that we might seek out to see if they can help us restore that, and we'll get some good use out of that thing for sure. Mm-hmm. But we recently opened up our, we call it our temporary Vietnam room. We were able to open up some more space. And we call it our temporary Vietnam room because we're going to build an addition behind the structure that will be just for Vietnam. We're in a cycle, entering a cycle where the Vietnam veteran stuff is starting to come in more and more. I mean, they're getting up in age, and some unfortunately are passing and stuff, and their families are starting to donate some of the stuff, and we've also had some Vietnam veterans that are coming in and saying, I'm getting old, no one's going to probably want this stuff, so I thought I'd give it a good home now, why I can, instead of depending on somebody else to do the right thing.
0: Yeah.
1: So we're starting to see that pick up quite a bit. So we felt that, we need to have the space and not just take this stuff and stick it in a box, and put it in our storage, which, we are fortunate to have storage in a new facility. And, we can never thank the Raleigh County and the citizens of this county for that facility. I mean, and we want to do it right back to them by making it the best museum and a place that they can be proud to come and share with their family when they come in from out of town.
0: Mm-hmm. Is there something, an artifact or something that you would love to have that you don't have yet? Is there something out there that you kind of would like to see come here?
1: There are actually two things.
0: Okay.
1: We're constantly, it's kind of like I came from aviation in the military, and so personally, I'd love to see a jet
0: or
1: fixed wing aircraft,
0: yeah,
1: or even a Huey helicopter or something, because Huey was my first platform that I served on in the military. But others would like to have a tank, so.
0: it'd be great to put a jet and a tank out there. I mean, that would bring
1: it'd
0: people
1: be
0: in,
1: awesome
0: you know. But
1: have,
0: I mean,
1: yeah.
0: I always remember growing up seeing the big tank out in front of the Raleigh County Armory. I mean,
1: it's an eye catcher.
0: Yeah,
1: it's things kids love to see, and if you can get them to if you can catch their eye, sometimes you can catch them to come in.
0: Yeah, well, I mean, and that's the thing. I remember when you were saying that about a jet. I remember, when every time I go to Myrtle Beach and you go through where they call now Market Commons, it used to be where the Air Force Base was. They have a couple of old planes sitting there that every time that I remember driving by, and I know it's Myrtle Beach, more of a tourist area anyway.
1: Right.
0: There's always people around.
1: Well,
0: looking at it and stuff like that. So that would be kind of cool.
1: I was coming back from Princeton a few weeks back, and I come up behind a semi that was hauling an old Harrier jet, and it was all in pieces, but it was all there on this big old huge flatbed. And I was just following him. I was just making jokes. I was on the phone with somebody. I said, I'm just going to wish and wish and wish and he'll get off at our exit.
0: or go up and pass him and say, hey, follow me. Come here. Let's go.
1: Yeah. But I hope someday to see that happen, that we see something like that roll in, that we're able to put it on a platform.
0: Yeah. All right. So let's talk a little bit about some of the things that let's talk about this weekend, because it is an important weekend, Memorial Day weekend. I know you have got some events that are going on during this weekend. Talk about that. What we got?
1: Yeah, this is like the part of it's the second year we've done this, but probably the third or fourth year that we've done some of it. So it's kind of a grown, is what I'm saying. Mm-hmm. And so last year it was a huge success. We had 40, 50 people at both events. And basically what we do is we reach out to as many people we can to come and help us put the flags on the grave sites on Saturday morning at 9 o'clock. So we'll have donuts and coffee and cocoa and stuff, and we have we'll have some Girl Scouts. Maybe we reached out to them again. They came last year. We got Silver Air Patrol. We're going to come and help out. So we get a lot of youth, and we've also always had a lot of representation from the firemen. We've had Beaver Fire Department has always brought a couple of their trucks. Mm-hmm. Jan Care's brought some ambulances. We've had deputy sheriff, city cops, people bring their cruisers over there. It's really a great showing of what our community has in support. Just to come over there and be a presence, even. So if you're out and about Saturday morning and you want to come over to the Veterans Cemetery behind Memorial Baptist Church off Canal Street, help us and be a part of that, and just it's a great feeling, yeah. And what a beautiful picture after you see all those heads, grave sites with those flags out in front of them. And hopefully it'll be a nice sunny morning and be pretty, and we'll just have a great time. So that kicks off Memorial Day weekend. And of course, the museum is open Friday and Saturday, Memorial Day weekend. So, if you obviously would love to have you come tour the museum and hang out with us there, too. But so that event is Saturday morning. And again, it's open to anybody and everybody. We'd love to feel the inside of the fence.
0: Yeah, definitely.
1: and we'd love to have as many people from the first responders there as we can get to, because that's always. I mean, it's just so special. See those fire trucks pull up in there, in that little street there.
0: Yeah,
1: and it just gives you a warm feeling. And if you got a little kid with you, to see something like that pull up there, it just makes it special.
0: Yeah. I think it's with the cemetery. I think it's important for parents to bring kids.
1: Take
0: a look at some of those headstones.
1: Right.
0: Because, I mean, we talked before. You've got some old headstones there. I mean, that's been there for a while. Going back, correct me if I'm wrong, Civil War?
1: Civil War. We have two Civil War grave sites there, yes. And, we got plenty of World War One, World War Two. We got some Spanish War veterans there. Of course, the first casualty of the Korean War is there. So history, a lot of us complain that our schools are no longer teaching history. Well, here's an opportunity for a parent or grandparent to teach a little history themselves. Bring the grandchild or the young child there and show them what sacrifices have been made so that they can be free.
0: Exactly.
1: I mean, it starts young.
0: I hate bringing this up, but we have to talk about it. You were telling me before we came on the air that there has been some vandalism.
1: Yes.
0: At the cemetery. First of all, whoever's doing that's sick. Secondly, that can't happen, right? I mean, what can you tell us about that?
1: Well, we've had two types. I'm not going to call the one vandalism. We've had Mother Nature.
0: Well, that's different. that's different. We kind of expect that sometimes. That's fine.
1: Which we're working through.
0: Yeah.
1: We've had two trees fall.
0: Okay, well, you can't help that sometimes.
1: One fell last year and took the roof off of the building that we have out there, and we haven't put that on yet, but I'll talk about that some more because we've got some things going on with that.
0: Okay.
1: And then we had another tree fall and took out a section of the fence, and my hope is to get that fence repaired before Saturday morning.
0: Mm-hmm.
1: But that The crazy thing is we don't have any trees on our cemetery, so it's coming from the cemetery beside us.
0: Yeah, okay. Yeah.
1: Because they got a line of trees along the fence, and those trees are old and they're tall, and then when they fall, they all seem to fall one way.
0: And not the way that you wanted to fall. That's just the way it is.
1: But you know, that's just the way it is. But yes, in the last 2 months, we've had a couple incidents. The first one that just kind of broke my heart is someone went through the cemetery and took either a hammer or something and whacked some of the headstones on top, probably about 10 or 15 headstones. Got huge chunks taken out of the top because somebody thought it was necessary to hit them. And you can't say, well, it's maybe something accidentally hit it, whatever. When you have 10 in a row,
0: you know,
1: in the same row that have the same damage, you know someone's done that.
0: Yeah.
1: And I don't want to say that it could be a vagrant. It could be somebody that's homeless. I mean, because we did lose our homeless shelter.
0: Yeah.
1: So I'm not blind. I see more people out on the street. I had someone show up at the museum just last week wanting to know if we had a place for him to shelter for the night. And they're out there.
0: Yeah.
1: So, but what gives me that thought is we did have an encampment in the back of the other cemetery last year that had to be cleared out because you just can't have people living in the back of a cemetery.
0: Yeah.
1: And we have a large gate that was installed in the back on the large fence at the back of the cemetery so that the tree trimmers could get in there and cut up the tree it fell last year.
0: Yeah.
1: They couldn't get in with equipment through the other cemetery without tearing up headstones, and there was a path through our cemetery. So they asked if they could put a large gate, and we gave them permission. I'm constantly finding that gate wide open. So someone keeps coming through. They're either cutting through the one cemetery and then cutting through our cemetery to get to the other street or whatever, but I'm constantly finding that gate wide open. And then our gates are open too, so they're opening both gates. So someone is walking through there, and if you look at the path from that gate to the other gate, the headstones that were damaged were directly in line with that path. So that was the first thing. And then I went over there the other day, and we have two big angel statues on these mounds, brick mounds that sit at the gate that welcome you to the cemeteries. First thing you see is the angels. Someone has taken them and knocked them off. They're in the grass. Now, did they knock them over and then pick them back up and set them in the grass? Because they're sitting like they just hopped off.
0: Yeah.
1: You know, now these things are heavy. I can't lift one by myself. So it's more than one person. Mm-hmm. Or it's one very big person.
0: Yeah.
1: But So I asked my son-in-law to help me today. We're going to this evening try to put them back on their pedestal.
0: It's just amazing to me.
1: Yeah, it blows my mind. That,
0: why would somebody want to do
1: why?
0: That?
1: Why? Yeah, I mean,
0: there's no reason to do something like that. You know,
1: we try our best to make the cemetery look nice.
0: Yeah,
1: there's so many cemeteries out there that are just in disrepair, and people just abandon them. I went to an estate sale over in Oak Hill. Last month, I think it was, and I had bought a couple old porch furniture swings, the big metal ones. My grandma had one, and I like them, so I found one, and I got it. As I was leaving, I noticed that there was a field that was grown up and stuff, and I got to looking. It was a cemetery. You couldn't hardly almost see the headstones because the grass weeds had grown up, and I thought, oh, my gosh. How does that get there? How do people just drive by that every day and say, eh?
0: Somebody else take care of it.
1: Someone will take care of it. Yeah. So with that said, I want to make sure that never happens to the cemetery. And that's why, you know, a couple years ago I reached out and I got Beckley Area Foundation Perpetual Fund started.
0: Mm-hmm.
1: And so I want to remind people that you can go to the Beckley Area Foundation page and you can make a donation, whatever, to the Perpetual Fund for the cemetery. And eventually that will get up large enough that the Beckley Area Foundation will be able to help take care of that. And then after I'm gone, the cemetery will still be taken care of. And that's very important. So if you're looking for a tax credit or something for your taxes every year, look at the Beckley Area Foundation.
0: Yeah, it's just amazing how people would do that and why they would do that.
1: Yeah.
0: All right, so definitely, we'll I don't know what you can do. I mean, that's the bad thing,
1: well,
0: man. Unless you put cameras up, and it's tough to.
1: I was going
0: to
1: say we did Sherry Hunter, Councilwoman Sherry Hunter, said that the city does have cameras that they put some place to help deter some of that stuff. So she reached out to the city police, and they said that if we had power there, it would be a no-brainer. But right now, we're the issue is power. We got to have power. So if we can, there used to be power at the cemetery, but lightning took out the power pole, and then no one ever put it back.
0: Gotcha.
1: So maybe that we go that. I mean, that'll be an expense, obviously, to mm-hmm. get a new pole put in and get power back to the cemetery. But I thought maybe there's three houses that lie in the cemetery. I thought maybe I'd knock on some doors and say, hey, would you mind if we pay, you know, I don't know, it's a small camera. It can't be no more than $10.
0: Yeah, if we pay Ring cameras or whatever,
1: pay a little bit. Can we have the city put a camera, you know, and get the power from your house?
0: Yeah.
1: Maybe one of those, you know, citizens will let us do that.
0: Yeah.
1: But I think if we get a camera, and my son-in-law is looking at maybe some solar field cameras, maybe like trail cameras.
0: I think they're called.
1: Maybe mm-hmm. something like that might work too. Maybe we'll go that route, but I think some cameras and some signage that says this place is will probably be a huge help.
0: Yeah. All right, so we'll follow that. All right, so let's go back now to what you got going on this weekend, because I kind of got away from that, but
1: right.
0: We'll go back. So it starts at 9 o'clock at the cemetery, Saturday morning.
1: Kicks off Saturday morning.
0: All right, so let's go from there. What else is going on?
1: And then, of course, Sunday evening after church at 8 o'clock, it actually kicks off at 7:50. When I say kicks off, we last year was a special treat, and they're back this year, is the Salvation Army's Brass Band. They set up there, and they play beautiful patriotic music and stuff, and it just sounds so great to hear that playing at the cemetery. So at 7:50, they'll start playing, welcoming people to the cemetery.
0: Mm-hmm.
1: But, you know, 8 o'clock we'll kick off with a little candlelight service there. Again, we'll have refreshments and cookies and coffee and things like that, too. And there'll be seating. We'll put some chairs out there, because if you need to sit down, there'll probably be 40, 50 chairs out there. We do have a nice concrete pad for that. But anyway, so we have that special music. We'll have a short service. And then we have the little battery-powered candles that we put on all the headstones. And, man, when we did that last year for the first time, when that was done, the sun was setting. It was so beautiful.
0: Yeah, yeah.
1: With the flags and the lights lighting everything up. And again, we had about 40 people, so it was a great service. And, mm-hmm. and if you missed it last year, this is your chance. And if you're some guy out there looking for a special candlelight thing with your girl, it's free.
0: Well, it's something that it's great that you are doing this. And it's just hopefully people can come out and enjoy it, and more importantly, have that reflective moment about.
1: Yes, and I don't think you'll see a prettier picture.
0: No, probably not.
1: In the county of Raleigh County that night.
0: Yeah.
1: If the weather looks like it's going to hold and we'll be all right, to see the way that those headstones light up with that little light and that flag, you can still see it because it's not quite dark yet.
0: Mm-hmm.
1: And it's just a beautiful picture.
0: Yeah.
1: And what a great time
0: to bring
1: your family. Come right after church, you know, stop by and help do that.
0: All right, so let's talk a little bit about Memorial Day Monday. The museum will be open, right?
1: Museum will be open Memorial Day. So if you've got nothing to do and your family, a lot of people I know barbecue on Memorial Day, and then they go to visit the grave sites with their family and stuff. Swing by the museum and see what we've done. If you came a year ago, we've had a lot of people that came last year that come back and say, wow, you've added a lot, and it's mm-hmm. changed a lot. And that's what we want to hear.
0: Yeah.
1: And it shows that we're actually doing what we said we were going to do. We're going to make this better every year.
0: Mm-hmm.
1: And I want to say, too, we have a special music for Sunday night, too. We have bagpipes coming.
0: Oh,
1: so we're going to
0: nice.
1: Have there's a beautiful song in that movie, When We Were Soldiers, that he's going to play that song and while we're putting the candles on the headstone. So
0: nice.
1: So if you really want to get that fuzzy feeling and feeling good, tingly, whatever, feel good and about being American, I think you'll get it.
0: All right. One thing before we let you go, looking ahead a little bit, let's talk about 4th of July. You've got some things coming up for 4th of July?
1: Well, 4th of July, with it being our nation's 250th birthday, I had been told that there's going to be a fair or something going
0: on. Yes, Raleigh County Fair. I found that out talking to Daniel Hall just a little while ago. So
1: we're hoping, and I think there's some hope that might be something that's done every 4th of July.
0: Mm-hmm.
1: And with the museum being right beside the convention center, we hope to be able to piggyback off that and offer some special things at the museum that day, too. We have purchased a large display for that special occasion.
0: Nice.
1: So you won't be able to miss it.
0: And of course, too, you got the fireworks will be going on during that time as well.
1: Fireworks, so, yeah. Yep. It's we are positioned perfectly for the fireworks.
0: Oh, yeah, exactly. Yes, yeah, so, I mean, come out early, see, you know, go through the museum and then get ready for the fireworks.
1: Yeah,
0: I mean, that's the perfect time.
1: Yeah, it's going to be a special 4th of July.
0: Yeah, we look forward to it. We'll get you back on before the 4th of July. I'll talk more about that as well. But a lot of great things going on. Once again, it's beginning on Saturday morning, 9 a.m. at the cemetery located right behind Memorial Baptist Church on South Kanawha Street. Check it out and bring the kids. Take some time and look around the cemetery. And I mean, the history is just what is so amazing with this.
1: And the one thing I wanted to mention, I said earlier that I'd tell you, what we did have, which is a blessing, is Lowe's, our local Lowe's, mm-hmm. has come out and looked at the cemetery to do a possible, they do a donation type thing to in the community, and they pick a project basically, and they reached out to me earlier in about a month or so ago, wanting to know if there was a special project that maybe we had. So I showed them the cemetery because mm-hmm. we need the roof put on the building and stuff. And so they took down a list of several things to do with the cemetery, and they submitted it to get the grant, and hopefully we'll get approved for that. So I mean, that'll be something special for and you know, local Lowe's helping out our community.
0: Yeah, outstanding.
1: And can't beat that.
0: Yeah, outstanding. All right, sir, we're gonna let you go. I appreciate you coming on, talking to us, and give us an update what's going on for this Memorial Day weekend, and get out and enjoy it, and also kind of reflect about it, because I think sometimes locals here don't think about that a lot.
1: Right.
0: It is something that needs to be taken care of and also taking a look at. So hopefully folks can take advantage of that this weekend. Thanks for coming in. Appreciate you. All right. And keep us updated. We'll get you back in before the 4th of July.
1: Talk about that. Thank you.
0: All right. That's Ron Hedrick joining us this morning. We appreciate that. Got to take a break. We've got news coming up for you next here on the WJLS News Network. When your air is out and you need a fix, call
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4: He says he was undefeated. I'm Dave Anthony, Fox News.
5: I know how to win.
6: Are you worried about Marvin?
5: Some of them don't know how to win. I know how to win. I think I've proven that, haven't I?
4: President Trump, a short time ago, after posting on Truth Social all 37 primary candidates he backed in six states yesterday, won, including Ed Galrine, who defeated Republican Congressman Thomas Massie in Kentucky.
7: Now my focus is on advancing the president's and the party's agenda to put America first and Kentucky always.
4: Massie opposes the president's handling of Iran and did not back the Big Beautiful Bill the rest of Republicans passed last year, and told his supporters in defeat,
8: "You all don't like bullies and you don't tolerate them, and I love you for it."
9: Another Trump-backed candidate had a big night last night. Congressman Andy Barr easily won his primary to be the Republican Senate nominee. This is the race to replace Senator Mitch McConnell, who's retiring.
10: Thank you, Mr. President, for your powerful support.
9: Barr's going to face off against Democrat Charles Booker, who ran for Senate before but lost to Rand Paul just some 6 years ago.
4: That's Fox's Mark Meredith in Lexington. The president spoke before getting on Air Force One, which just took off for Connecticut, where next hour the commander-in-chief will address cadets at the U.S. Coast Guard Academy commencement. Reporters asked him about the Iran conflict.
5: We'd have to open the strait. That would open immediately. So we're going to give this one shot. I'm in no hurry.
4: As nuclear talks continue after the president on Monday delayed resuming bombing Iran, which issued a warning today, if the military attacks continue, they'll spread the conflict beyond the region. Two other U.S. adversaries, Russia and China, got together in Beijing.
11: Xi Jinping and Vladimir Putin have issued a joint statement calling the Trump administration's nuclear policy irresponsible. They're not happy at the expiration last year.

0: of the last treaty limiting American and Russian nuclear weapons. The United States says a new treaty must include China as well. There's also criticism for the proposed U.S. Golden Dome anti-missile system.
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1: Turning to Wall Street, the Dow down 6 points so far this morning, but the NASDAQ is gaining 108, the S&P 500 adding 17 points. The price of oil's down more than 2%, WTI back just under $102 a barrel, but at the gas pump, another 2 cent rise. AAA's national average for regular now $4.55 per gallon. And also, Energy Secretary Chris Wright tells Fox as the oil and other shipping remains stifled by the Iran conflict, there are alternatives being worked on.
7: The United Arab Emirates, one of the exporters through the straits, they are already launching a project to double their pipeline capacity to go to Fujairah. The Saudis have talked about it, and I'm sure will massively increase the capacity of their east-west pipeline. We can build a pipeline to the Red Sea and Jordan. You could see a pipeline built to Israel.
1: As the U.S. continues to block oil shipping to Cuba with tariff threats on countries supplying it, causing fuel shortages in that country, sources tell Fox the U.S. is ready to indict an ex-Cuban leader.
8: The Trump administration is looking to hold 94-year-old Raul Castro accountable for his connection to ordering the Cuban Air Force to shoot down two civilian humanitarian planes belonging to the nonprofit Brothers to the Rescue. The group operated search and rescue flights between Florida and Cuba to help people flee the communist regime. Four people were killed, including three U.S. citizens. Now, 30 years later, federal prosecutors are expected to unseal that indictment, accusing the brother of Fidel Castro, Raul Castro, of directly playing a role in that deadly attack. Reports indicate investigators may use recorded comments and other evidence to connect him.
1: That's Fox's Dana Marie McNichol in Miami. In the NBA playoffs, game two of the Western Conference Finals tonight, San Antonio took the opener, beating Oklahoma City in double overtime. Last night in New York, the Knicks rallied back from down 22 points in the fourth quarter to beat the Cleveland Cavaliers in the opening game of the East Finals. I'm Dave Anthony, and this is Fox News.
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11: 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Mostly sunny today with an isolated shower or thunderstorm. High 83. Tonight overcast with scattered showers. Overnight low 62. Thursday cloudy with rain. Some rainfall heavy at times. High tomorrow 67. Cloudy Friday high 62. Saturday cloudy with scattered showers and thunderstorms. High 67. It's Metro News AccuWeather on the WJLS News Network.

0: Coming up this morning, President Trump's influence felt throughout the primary elections held yesterday in a half dozen states. We'll recap that. Appalachian Power is defending a rate increase. Also, we'll check in with friend of the program and conservative columnist Mike McKenna. Lots to get to. It's Metro News Talk Line, and we're underway.
1: Not attempt to change the station. 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
0: 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We appreciate you being part of our day on one of our great radio affiliates across the state. And if you're watching on the Metro News Television app, YouTube, or Facebook Live. Also, second hour of the show, we'll get an update on the conversation surrounding data centers up in Tucker County near Davis and Thomas. Getting into that, Matt Cloak from Country Roads News will join us coming up. That's second hour of the show. Say good morning, TJ Meadows, down in the Charleston studios this morning, as he usually is. Chief TJ, good morning.
5: Good morning. It was like being a rat in a maze this morning, finding my way to work. Detours galore. I mean, it was just...
0: Construction, crashes, what was going on, man?
5: Not construction, just busy, you know, things all for the betterment of the city. Don't get me wrong. I was just, you know, having to go around and everything. And I'm a creature of habit. I don't really like it when my habit is disturbed, but I'll be okay.
0: I understand. They've had an overnight closure on I-79 here in Monongahela County. And it's not a big deal. You go down to the next exit, you turn around, you get back, come up the other way, get to where you need to be. It's just that it takes me 5 minutes longer and it throws my whole morning off, TJ. So what? They're building a new bridge and eventually the interchange is going to be drastically improved and traffic will flow better. Right now, you're inconveniencing me.
5: You know, it's funny, little just personal insight into me. My wife says this all the time. I can deal with crises. I deal really well with honest-to-goodness crises. The little things tear me all to pieces. All to pieces.
0: I can understand that. I can respect that, too. I hear where you're coming from. Speaking of the little things... All right, bad transition. I didn't have a really good one. Let's just bring Stephen Allen Adams into the conversation. Capital reporter for Ogden Newspapers. You can read his work all across the state of West Virginia. Also writes column and commentary pieces. Smooth transition. Right, Stephen? Good morning, buddy.
6: Man, I'm one of the tallest people in my family. You've seen my dad. He comes up to my shoulder on me. So that was a terrible transition.
0: I was trying to do some transition to like details to the little on the little things, and you know, I lost it halfway through. And just you know, sometimes you just got to abort the mission, Stephen. It happens.
6: I hear you. Well, you know, we'll move past it.
0: A couple of days of House-only interim meetings at the state capitol. You were keeping a close eye on the goings-ons at the capitol. What stood out to you from these House-only meetings?
6: Yeah, I kind of focused on some of the healthcare stuff, you know, on the first day. You know, House Finance Committee had dealt with some briefings on rural health transformation, the $199 million that we have in that first tranche of money, also some of the issues that we are trying to navigate from the One Big Beautiful Bill changes the SNAP, where we have to keep our error rate below a certain amount. Otherwise, we get penalized as a state. We're pretty close to hitting the percentage that we need to be at, which I think is 6%. We're getting there. It used to be way worse, that error rate. But it's an important thing, especially now that they have really kind of tied penalties to it. The federal government really is going to be a little less forgiving to states, at least while the Trump administration is in place. If they can avoid giving you federal money, they're going to do it, if at all possible. So you got to make sure that all your I's are dotted, your T's are crossed, and that you're doing everything right. Because if you're not, they're prepared to pull money away from states, and we're seeing it really across the nation.
5: I think that's a good thing in my mind. If you're not doing everything you should and not doing it properly, you don't get paid. I mean, kudos to the Trump administration. At least that's the way I see it.
6: Yeah, but some of it gets a little bit nitpicky in some places. I think the error rate, though, is one of those areas that, you know, is important because, I mean, you're talking about benefits. You want those benefits to go to the people that most need it. You want that safety net there. And when you have fraud, when you have abuse, or even if you just have major mistakes, we saw this out in Minnesota. I mean, that hurts everybody. I mean, that hurts the taxpayer, but it also hurts the person that is in need of those benefits. So in that case, I don't know if I have a problem with it. We'll have to see ultimately if maybe they're being too strict and it knocks people off that really should be on it. We'll have to see. The proof will be in the pudding. But I do think the overall goal, I think, should be lauded.
0: Talking to Stephen Adams, Ogden Newspapers. One of the issues that came up, and we're going to hopefully talk to Delegate Statler, Joe Statler, in the next day or so. Public education funding, special education costs continue to rise. There are more special education students, which means it costs more to educate them. We talked a lot about this during the session. Didn't really get anywhere on the school aid formula, but it certainly felt, and you know what I think about feelings, Stephen, that the groundwork is being lit right. The groundwork is being laid to take on some sort of a major initiative with this when we get back for the regular session in January.
6: Oh, absolutely. I mean, we are going to hit a wall at some point where the state will have to address this in some way, because I mean, it gets lost in shuffle. People like to throw out sometimes how much money in total gets spent in the school system in West Virginia, but it's not just one homogenous system. It's 55 county school systems. They all have different levy rates, bond rates. They all get money different ways. Some counties don't even get school aid formula money because they're doing so well under property taxes, especially your natural gas counties like Doddridge County and Dave and our neck of the woods, that do really well and they don't get it. So they all are funded kind of differently. But the one thing they do all have in common is these special education costs are going up. Now, part of that is I think some of the tools being used to determine who falls into these categories are getting very more specific. So you're finding more students being pulled into those categories. That could be a good thing, but there's a cost with it. And at some point, we're going to hit that wall. And I think Delegate Statler knows that. Certainly, State Senator Amy Grady knows that. Mm-hmm. I think certainly they were hoping that maybe there'd be some movement. I don't know if the bill that they were working on this session would have solved the problem, but it was a step in the right direction. But they're probably going to have to do something more extensive this legislative session to address it. And everyone needs to be on board with it because it's going to be a cost, and it's going to be a cost that all the counties face.
5: Stephen, one of the things that I so admire about you is that you are brutally honest. Brutally honest. I like to think I am, too. I'm a tough get. I'm a tough critic. I look at things through a business lens. Yeah. I wrote about this $168 million today. I don't see it, man. Am I right or wrong?
6: Yeah. And I need to look at our paper because I know I think we have an editorial coming out that's going to be very similar to some of your sentiments. Look, it's a good thing when you're doing these type of reviews of your expenses. Why it took nearly a year and a half to figure out that you have a whole bunch of Netflix subscriptions or whatever it is that the state has. Why that took a year and a half, I don't know. Why did it take it a year and a half? And, you know, one of the questions that comes up, you know, we laugh at this thing about requiring the National Guard to mow its own lawn. It's a small amount of savings. What's not really factored into that is, okay, but how much is it going to cost them to do that?
5: Do they have lawnmowers?
6: Well, that's it. Do you have the lawnmowers?
5: I know
6: needed?
5: That sounds funny, but it's true. Do they have lawnmowers?
6: It's true. You're paying for the gasoline just like everybody else for this. You're paying for the maintenance of these machines. I assume that they're going to have to pay these various National Guard members compensation for doing this. That's outside their normal duties. I mean, there's things to factor in. Same thing with the body cams. Body cams on correctional officers, I think, is a wonderful idea, mm-hmm. especially with the problems that we've seen, particularly at the Southern Regional Jail. Very, very needed, and I think they're right. That's going to save some money down the road, particularly fewer lawsuits, because you're going to have more proof. And now shut down a lot of lawsuits pretty quick if you got body cam proof. But body cams cost money.
5: Yeah.
6: So do the savings outweigh the cost? In that case, you might be fine paying that cost because that's a good cost to have. But that's a question, but that needs to be asked.
5: Yeah. Did you see the same thing I did when I looked in the actual audit reports to try to get a number so that I could do the break-even analysis? All I saw was a range. So this one would be a high cost, this one would be medium cost, this one would be low. I can't do the math on that.
6: No, it's going to be hard to track. And, of course, you didn't ask about this, but, you know, they talked about the TANF issue with the projected $40 million structural deficit, which apparently has no connection. A bunch of us, Brad, Amelia, myself, we're trying to get further answers on this because the only information we have about it is what the governor said in that press conference. We don't have a report. We don't have an audit. We don't know where it all came from. Even the numbers he gave out don't make much sense. I think he said $100 million to $140 million. Well, TANF budget for this upcoming fiscal year is $177 million. So I don't understand the numbers, and we're trying to get some more clarity on that. But as of yet, we're not getting it. We keep getting redirected back to the governor's remarks, which, quite frankly, were confusing. So same goes for those audits. We need probably some additional information because you're right. That range, that's not very specific. So, sure, you could have $168 million in savings. But my question is, what have we already implemented out of this? And what will we? Because the recommendations, they don't have to do any of them.
0: Stephen, I looked at this $168 million. I mentioned it a couple of times now. It was good on the governor for actually following through on what he said he was going to do. He's going to look for efficiencies, waste, fraud, and abuse. Here's an example of them actually doing that. It was a little underwhelming that here's your biggest four departments, right? You found potentially $168 million. It was underwhelming, and I looked at it the opposite way of going, if that's all, I don't want to sneeze at $168 million, but if that's all you can find through these audits, seems like things are actually running pretty good aside from having Netflix subscriptions we didn't know about and vehicles we weren't using. You take care of those things. It actually, to me, sounds like things might be running about as efficiently as they can with the funding they have.
6: Yeah. Well, I mean, keep in mind, government's always going to be in an inefficient system.
0: Right.
6: It's why we do these audits. It's why, you know, once upon a time,
0: though,
6: we had the legislative auditor's office that did a lot of this. Not so much anymore. That's kind of been curtailed. But these are important to do because government is pretty much inherently inefficient. But with that said, especially the last several years, first under Governor Justice and now under Governor Morrissey, we're operating on flat general revenue budgets for departments and agencies. A lot of these departments and agencies are running on shoestrings. And even, you know, the governor's office had asked state departments and agencies to submit a 2% budget cut when they were factoring in the budget for this upcoming fiscal year. There are some departments and agencies that were actually left off that and didn't have to do that cut because they didn't have anything to cut. They were already running on a shoestring. So in many cases, I think that that is correct. It's not to say that there's probably not subscriptions out there or things that they could be doing better to save money. They should always be looking at their operations, but some are already pretty tight.
5: Stephen, I want to talk election. We haven't had a chance to talk election with you. Just this morning, about 9:43, Dave, I forwarded it to you if you haven't seen it. It leaked a memo. It's entitled 10-1, Randy Smith's decisive victory last Tuesday. That sent to lobbyists and senators, quote unquote, because, of course, everybody's going to get it. Your thoughts, high level, on the election?
6: Oh, man. Well, I mean, I had a call on Monday that basically kind of said that nobody won, except maybe the Democrats, because actually, you know, you can find, you didn't obviously ask about this, but, I mean, there are lessons to be learned from the Supreme Court races.
5: Oh, yeah.
6: And you wrote about that yourself or whatnot for Democrats and independents going into this next election. That could be a whole other discussion. But in regards to the state Senate, again, $5 million. More than $5 million mm-hmm. spent by several independent expenditure groups. I think $2.1 million of that was Morrissey-affiliated groups. I mean, that's a lot of money to be spent for the battle lines that remain mostly the same. Now, the governor's office keeps taking, or people affiliated with the governor keep taking credit for while we got rid of Vernon Chris and Scott Heckert. Okay, well, you got rid of the finance chair and you got rid of a mid-tier, you know, House of Delegates member. No disrespect to Delegate Heckert, but okay, what does that do? And on the state Senate side, okay, for the governor or Senate President Randy Smith, okay, you're able to secure victories for the people that are in your camp. Well, Tekubo was at least, and that, those affiliate groups were able to secure victories for the incumbents that are in their camp. I mean, the only one that got through that's going to be brand new is Toby Heaney, defeated Dobkin up in the second. That's the only one new coming in. So the battle lines are exactly the same. The Senate's going to be just as chaotic next year. And I know that there's a bunch of senators taking pictures of Randy Smith and saying, we're all in on Senate President Randy Smith next year. We'll see, because a lot of things happen behind the scenes that we're not privy to, and we're 6 months out from that discussion.
0: He is Stephen Allen Adams, Capitol reporter and columnist for Ogden Newspapers. Stephen, thank you very much. As always, appreciate it.
6: Thanks. I hope we kept it short.
0: Oh, we kept it short and sweet, buddy. Short and sweet. Appreciate it, Stephen. Coming up, half dozen primary elections around the country yesterday. A big one in Kentucky. President Trump flexing his muscles. We'll talk about it next.
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1: A little late getting to Fox News Radio's Eben Brown. Eben, my apologies. Thanks for the patience. President Trump flexing his muscles once again in the GOP primary as Thomas Massey loses his primary challenge.
2: Yeah, I think that's the big takeaway, right? President Trump still has his moxie. He had it last week with Bill Cassidy. He has it again this week with Thomas Massey. And I guess we'll have to see if he has it with Ken Paxton in Texas. That was the other big news out of yesterday, that he was endorsing Ken Paxton in the Senate primary against a incumbent Republican, a long-serving one, in John Cornyn in Texas. So the president is out to find a true political allies in the House and in the Senate, because he hasn't always found them within his party. And he knows that he, first of all, needs to have his party control the Congress after this coming election, because if not, he risks impeachment. But he also needs party members, but he needs people who are with him in his agenda. Otherwise, he ends up not getting as much done as has been demonstrated by, let's just say, the Senate Republicans that he's dealing with right now.
3: Eben, many of the states having primaries yesterday. What races stand out to you?
2: Well, I'm curious about how Georgia will go in November. You know, Georgia is a true blue, purple state or swing state. Georgia elected twice a Republican governor and Brian Kemp. He's term limited out. I suspect that a Republican could win again, but it's not necessarily a foregone conclusion. I think it's Keisha Lance Bottoms, the former Atlanta mayor, who won the Democratic nomination for governor. And she is someone who is not seen as a very far leftist. She has quite the moderate appeal. And she could make a good case to win the state, in a state that has twice sent Democrats to the United States Senate, and both of their senators are currently sitting senators are Democrats. And again, statewide elections are very telling. You know, you vote for a senator the same way you vote for a governor, and the same way you vote for president, because you vote for president statewide, right? And so I think that, you know, that's really the most interesting thing is, would a Trump-backed Republican do well in a statewide race in Georgia in 2026? Because in 2020, that really wasn't the case. They didn't do well at all. That's when the Republicans lost the Georgia Senate seats.
1: And we only have 6 months to consider all of it, Eben. How will we ever fill the time between now and November? Fox News Radio's Eben Brown.
2: We'll do it every day.
1: Eben, appreciate it, buddy. Thank you so much.
2: Take care.
1: Coming up next, we're going to talk to Brian Abraham, President Appalachian Power. They are defending a rate increase that is being challenged. We'll talk to Brian about that coming up other side of the break. We haven't even checked the text line yet. We'll do that as well. 304-TALK-304 is the text line. This is Talk Line on Metro News, the voice of West Virginia. It's 10:30. Let's get a news update from the Metro News Radio Network. Find out what's happening across the great state of West Virginia.
4: Virginia Metro News, I'm Jeff Jenkins. State Tax Commissioner Matt Irby says it's difficult to say for sure how much tax revenue a data center would produce in West Virginia because we don't have one yet. But Irby told House of Delegates members Tuesday Loudoun County, Virginia does, in fact, more than one.
5: Loudoun County's property tax revenue is about $2.4 billion last year. That is equal to all West Virginia County's property tax revenue. So I think data centers represent about 50% or so. It's a pretty incredible amount of money.
4: House of Delegates members wrapped up 2 days of informational meetings Tuesday at the Capitol. A big operation getting underway at the Capitol today. A crane will put in place over the next couple of days a 50-ton steam engine and a 20-ton coal shuttle car as part of the state's U.S. 250 birthday courtyard. State Tourism Secretary Chelsea Ruby says there's really not much room to maneuver.
6: It's a really tight area, and it's really, really heavy. So this train weighs almost 50 tons, and then the coal shuttle car is about 20 tons. So these are two huge pieces of equipment.
4: American Electric Power gave the state that steam engine a few years ago. It's been kept in Hinton. Dozens of motorcyclists running for the wall as part of Memorial Day. We'll spend the next couple of nights here in West Virginia. Beginning tonight, the motorcyclists will arrive at night

0: meteorologists who share my passion for telling the weather story of the day. And we're here to keep you and your family up to date about changing conditions. While I'm on your radio, my team is on all of your connected screens bringing you the latest updates. 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
1: A Canadian national faces criminal charges in West Virginia and Ohio and likely faces federal charges after his arrest near Grafton Tuesday. Police say 26-year-old Austin Dubois kidnapped a woman in Euclid, Ohio. They were found Tuesday along U.S. Route 50. Also in Taylor County, a Virginia woman is dead after the trailer of a log truck tipped over on top of her pickup truck on U.S. Route 50 near Thornton Tuesday afternoon. Shauna Rawlings Henderson of Dinwiddie, Virginia, West 51. From the Metro News Anchor Desk, I'm Jeff Jenkins.

0: 304-TALK, 304 is the text line. You can give us a call at 800-765-TALK, 800-765-8255. We'll get to your thoughts coming up in the next segment. Mike McKenna, Washington Times columnist, will join us at 11:06. Appalachian Power is responding to an appeal filed in connection with a recent rate increase approved for the utility by the State Public Service Commission. The PSC proposed a $40 million inflationary rate increase for Appalachian Power in exchange for the company withdrawing a proposed base rate increase. The PSC said it would allow the inflationary increase if the company held off on a base rate case for another year. Beckley-based attorney Stephen New filed an appeal on behalf of customers last week. The appeal called what the PSC did, quote, an experimental inflation-based rate adjustment that was made without adequate findings or evidence showing the resulting rates are just and reasonable. Brian Abraham is the president of Appalachian Power. He joins us on Metro News Talk Line this morning. Brian, good morning. Good to talk to you.
1: Good morning. How are you this morning?
0: Doing well. Can you explain for the layperson, such as yours truly, what exactly we are talking about when we are talking about an inflationary rate increase that was approved by the PSC?
1: Yeah, so, you know, all the work done on this really happened before I got here, but I can tell you, you know, there was thousands of man hours that went into the presentation and preparation of this case, as there is every year when utilities come in and ask for rates. And, you know, going back and looking at what was done, I think the PSC really put a lot of thought into this in coming up with this methodology. I believe they were allowed to do it under the existing law, so, you know, we're kind of perplexed with why this appeal was filed. But, you know, every year utilities come in and make these the cases before the PSC, you know, and indicate what they expect their cost to be and asking for a rate of return. What the PSC tried to do, I believe, and what I think they in fact did, was try to smooth out the increases on the customers, and in other words, give them a break. And that was by looking at you know, these periodic adjustments that occur more frequently based on the current inflationary rate. And so it was a novel approach. It was something they were certainly allowed to do. Our sister or brother utility, whatever you want to call them, in the northern part of the state, they recently filed a rate case just last week that is attempting to use as an option this methodology. And again, it's makes it easier on the customer, and that's our priority here. Is we, you know, we understand times are tough. You know, right now everything's the expense going up on everything, and we want to be mindful of that. And as I've been around this company the last month, I can tell you from the top to the very bottom person, everybody here is mindful of the affordability issue as it comes to our customers. And so we're really dismayed by this filing. You know, they didn't participate any in the process, and to come here at the last minute and make this. This case is, you know, just kind of puts a delay on everything.
2: Brian, good morning. It's TJ. Stephen New, the attorney who filed this case, I'm going to summarize here, basically says this adjustment, there's not enough evidence showing that the rates are just and reasonable. That is a conventional hurdle when it comes to rate cases, proving that the rates are prudent. What would be your criticism to his comment there?
1: You know, it's just a base allegation. They didn't provide anything to, you know, substantiate it. Again, they weren't involved in the process at all. They didn't appear at all before the PSC, didn't take part in the case, didn't make any objections there, and just filed this at the 11th hour, I think, really just to grab attention, to be quite honest. And the sad part is,

0: actually going to have a negative impact on customers should they prevail. We of course, don't think they will. But what this the PSC did was an attempt to smooth this out. Would have actually, if the rate case had gone through, the increase would have likely been much more. So, after all the hard work everybody did trying to come up with a creative solution to help West Virginians and particularly APCO customers to have this kind of punch in the gut, if you will, that will overcome, but it just delays everything. This was set to take effect and will take effect actually June 1st. There's not been a stay issue. But it creates uncertainty, which ripples throughout our company, throughout markets.
1: Brian Abrahams, president of Appalachian Power. So how does because I know what folks are thinking right now, Brian. They're going, how do I, as a ratepayer, actually come out ahead here with a rate increase? So explain how the ratepayer actually benefits from the plan that was approved by the PSC.
0: So what the PSC is attempting to do and what Appalachian Power agreed to when they issued the order, there was a requirement that we not only accept it, but we would waive the filing next year of another rate increase. So rather than have these spikes that you've seen, we've all seen, and I've been a customer of APCO for 30 years now, so we've all seen these periodic spikes where several years will go and all of a sudden your rates go up by double digit. They're attempting to smooth this out. Everything's going up. And what this ultimately did was an overall 2% increase is way less than the current inflationary rate. So even though there was a slight increase to an average utility customer of our residential customers, it was going to be about $4.80 a month. That if you go to a gas station, that's about the cost of pop nowadays. It's just, everything's going up. But this was a way to really restrain any kind of spike on our customers and smooth that out so that people can plan. And so by taking that tool away, you're going to see what's been going on in years past, and that is these continued rate increases that are based on these annual filings.
2: Brian, I want to look past this lawsuit for a second and be more fundamental in my analysis. This kind of mirrors what's called in the industry almost like a formula rate, right? So you're setting some kind of expectation, and for planning purposes, you can know, people can understand and plan for an average rate increase in order to make the utility whole and allow it to continue to invest. Looking forward, again, looking past the lawsuit, if this is successful, could this be an area that APCO would look at and embrace as a future mechanism to have some kind of inflation-based formula that helps set rates rather than a traditional base case?
0: Absolutely, point out that for the last several years, they've been in discussions with the PSC over the possibility of this kind of methodology. And again, First Energy appears to have embraced it and made that same offer to the PSC as well, that they would have a more smooth increase rather than filing their case. So we think it's got legs. It's something that really needs to be considered. To your point, if customers know that every year there'd be a slight adjustment up based on inflation or some other methodology that the PSC would adopt, it's easier to plan for, it's easier to accommodate versus these wild spikes that are oftentimes uncontrollable. You have so many things that go into the way the rates are made. It's oftentimes, a little bit more unpredictable, and this gives you predictability for everybody. And so that's why we're hoping that we'll obviously prevail. We believe we will. This just again is a kind of disappointing given what we thought was really going to benefit our customers, and we believe it will in the long run. It's just we got this delay now.
1: And Brian, we're talking to Brian Abraham, president of Appalachian Power. As an average customer here who doesn't have a thorough understanding of all the inner workings of utility policy and what goes into these cases, that's the bottom line. Is predictability increases are part of it. We get it. We understand that. But the predictability part is, I think, really the bottom line or the top line, whichever you prefer, when it comes to this, because I can plan for that. I can handle that. It's those double digit increases that kind of, I don't want to say they come out of the blue, but when you've got 100 things going on, Brian, they come out of the blue. Those are the ones that really hurt. Predictability is a good thing.
0: Oh, absolutely. The rate of increase that was granted was, You know, if we've got to make a return on the investment in this company, because our customers expect things like reliability, and you know, those, that takes investment. There's not not enough money just comes from the revenues generated from you paying your light bill, me paying my light bill, to give people the improved reliability that they want. So investors make make their money by giving us equity to invest and make our products better here. And so we've got to be mindful of that. We have to have a return. But at the same time, we've got to focus on affordability, because we understand, you know, we put our customer first here. And again, I've been amazed in the last month I've been here how much of a focus that is at this company. And so go ahead, sorry.
2: Now, I was just going to say, you talk about customer first. I'm just curious. Mm-hmm. That's the missing part of the equation here. We got a lawsuit, but what are customers saying? I'm sure some of you, especially your larger customers, customers have people that represent them in base cases. What are they saying? I mean, if they don't have a problem with it, I'm wondering why someone else does.
0: Well, that was the interesting thing. After the PSC entered the order, it was generally very quiet. Normally you see a lot of parties, not historically been in government. A lot of people came out, when these rate cases came out, or even prior to them, and objected. We didn't have any pushback. So this was a lawsuit being filed against the 11th hour as an appeal, which was filed first in the intermediate court, which was dismissed. It's now been refiled to the Supreme Court. It came quite a bit of a surprise, because we had so little pushback on it. I think people got it, that understood that by smoothing this out and creating some predictability was a win for everybody.
1: Brian Abraham, president of Appalachian Power. Brian, we appreciate the time this morning. Thank you.
0: Thank you, guys. Appreciate you.
1: Absolutely. We'll get to the text line coming up, 304-TALK-304. Phone calls are welcome as well at 800-765-TALK, 800-765-8255. This is Talk Line from the Encova Insurance Studios, back after this.
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1: 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Only a $4 rate increase plus a dollar for data centers. I barely afford it now. Every year they add on. Who else will add on? That's why I like the argument. Well, I say ironically. We talk about this when it comes to the tax cuts, right? People opposed to tax cuts. The income tax cut will tell you, well, hey, you're only going to save a couple of $100 a year. That's not that significant. Flip it around every time somebody wants a tax increase or a rate increase. And look, I know they're necessary. I'm not arguing that. We get told, well, it's only $4 a month. That's not that much. It only ends up being $50 a year. It's not that much. Whenever we get money back, it seems like it's not a big deal. It's not going to change your life. But when anybody wants to take more from me, it's only $5 a month. It's not that big. It's like two cups of coffee at Sheetz a month. Anyway, that's an argument thing that annoys me when we talk about these things. Look, I get it, TJ. Nobody likes rate increases, but I do like reliable electricity. I do like clean water. I do like the fact that all the services, potholes, whatever the case may be, I do like those things. It costs more. I get that. I get it. And you know more about the energy industry than I do. This seems like a pretty fair deal. And the PSC, for as much grief as it takes, does do its due diligence when it comes to these rate cases.
2: I love formula-based rates.
1: I know you do.
2: And that's really what this is. And spreading it out over time is a better way to do it. The formula is predictable. People can plan. All the things you just talked about, whether it's potholes, taxes, utility rates, now it gets better. You got more people here to share the burden.
1: Bingo.
2: And we don't have that. So maybe that $5, if we have more people, becomes $3. I don't know. I'm making math up here. But you need a diluting factor. And every year we're losing more and more people. So the problem compounds. And yes, it does hurt more. That's the issue.
1: You know, we talk about that, not to get too far sidetracked, but you and I have had this conversation how many times in just the last, first 5 months of the year. A lot of the root cause of a lot of our problems is our declining and aging population here in West Virginia. And I'm not trying to offend anybody. It's just the fact of the matter. When we talk about tax revenue, when we talk about funding for public schools, the fact that it costs more for special education funding, what's really the antidote to all of that? You just brought it up. It's economic development and more people to pay into that system. More students in the schools equal, under the current formula at least, TJ, that's more state aid formula that could be going to the schools, that could be helping to educate special education needs or special needs students in those education departments. That's really the root cause, and that's why economic development, you harp on this all the time, economic development, going out and bringing businesses into West Virginia is so critically important.
2: There's another way to fix it, but it's a harder way, and people won't want to do it. The other way to fix this, if you can't get more people here, people who work, by the way, if you can't get more people here who work, the other way to fix this is we are too spread out. Our economic density is a huge problem. So the other way to fix it, if you're not going to grow the pie, is to consolidate it. And that means having people move to city centers, having people be, you know, more closely grouped so that you don't need as much infrastructure. You don't need as many buses running across the county. Nobody wants to do that because no one wants to surrender their way of life or their homestead that's been in the family for years and years. I get that. So pick or choose. You know, what do you want to do? Do you want to grow? Do we want to do what we need to? Or do we want to do something really, really tough, which is to eventually say, hey, we're not going to pave this road anymore. Sorry. Or, hey, we're not going to bring infrastructure here. You're never going to get sewer systems here. Can't afford it. Sorry. That's just the brass tacks of it.
1: Hey, what if there's a middle point? What if there's a middle ground where you could attract a business that doesn't necessarily bring in a bunch of people that annoy us, that we don't like anyway, but generates a ton in tax revenue? What if there was an industry like that?
2: Go ahead. Go
1: data ahead. Centers.
2: Data centers.
1: That's why, look, Governor Morrissey's not far off the mark when saying he wants to attract those types. Now, look, there's a right way to do it. There's a responsible way to do it. We're going to talk about it in the second hour with Matt Cloak, Country Roads News, about the proposal in Tucker County. There's a right way and a wrong way. But I see that being maybe not. It's not the silver bullet. There is no such thing, right, TJ? But it certainly could be a variable in fixing some of our revenue problems without adding a bunch of people that need those types of services and infrastructure. Just a thought.
2: I'm going to be humble when I say this, but I'm going to be brutally honest. How much of this is a cultural problem? I'm born and raised here.
1: Yeah, sure.
2: I'm born and raised here, so I feel like I can say this. We in West Virginia often look first for a way to say no instead of a way to say yes. That's really what we're talking about here, right? Oh, no, can't do data centers. Oh, no, can't relocate. Oh, no, can't. You have to say yes to something, do you not?
1: I think that's a fair assessment. That's an Appalachian trait and a uniquely West Virginian trait. I'll totally agree with you. We're very good at that.
2: Yep.
1: All right, got to take our final break. I say yes to that. We'll tell you what's coming up in hour number two. This is Talk Line from the Encova Insurance Studios.
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4: Coming up, second hour of Metro News Talk Live. We're going to talk to friend of the show, Washington Times columnist Michael McKenna. He has a new piece on China. And later, Matt Cloak from Country Roads News. There have been some public meetings or gatherings in Tucker County regarding that proposed data center with fundamental data between Thomas and Davis. We'll talk to him about the latest developments there. Your texts are always welcome, of course, at 304-TALK-304. Got a story over at WVMetroNews.com this morning. Greg Carey has a recap of WVU Athletics Director Ren Baker's news conference from yesterday. Update on the premium seating at Hope Coliseum and Milam Pushkar Stadium. Also, thoughts on the NCAA basketball tournament, college football expansion, all of that at WVMetroNews.com. Also, high school softball and baseball regional brackets should be, I think there's one softball regional game left to be played, and the state tournament will be set, baseball state tournament being set as well. Come on back for the second hour in 6 minutes. It's Talk Line on Metro News. For 40 years, the voice.
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5: The Commander-in-Chief is headed to the U.S. Coast Guard Academy.
6: I'm Dave Anthony, Fox News, and before President Trump took off for Connecticut to give a speech to the graduating cadets, he talked to reporters touting a perfect primary record.
7: We won everything. We won all races last night, every one of them.
6: Saying all 37 Republican candidates he backed in six states were winners. One knocked out a GOP congressman the president calls the worst ever, Thomas Massie, who was defiant in defeat in Kentucky.
8: If you always vote with the president, if the legislative branch always votes with the president, we do have a king.
6: Massie does not support the president on Iran and did not vote for the big, beautiful bill. Ed Gallerine beat him by almost 10 points.
9: That sends a message that we, the people, are going to stand up.
6: Back to the president, he also said he's in no hurry to make a deal with Iran. After delaying on Monday, he planned to resume bombing with Israel. And when asked about Prime Minister Netanyahu after they talked last night,
7: he'll do whatever I want him to do, and he's a great guy.
6: Fox's Jeff Paul reports from Dubai that the president and the prime minister talked, and there are a lot of people unsure about what's going to happen next.
10: Countries here in the Gulf, like the UAE, find themselves at a bit of a standstill. They were able to convince the U.S. to hold off on that planned attack of Iran in favor of negotiations. But if a deal isn't somehow struck, President Trump says that he has ordered the U.S. forces to be on standby. In response, Iran has issued a new warning, saying, quote, if the aggression against Iran is repeated, the regional war that was promised will this time go beyond the borders of the region, and you will be dealt crushing blows in places you do not expect.
6: The Ebola outbreak in Africa has now infected nearly 600 people, almost all of them in the Congo. Nearly 140 have died. An American doctor who tested positive for the Ebola virus is

0: Sent to a hospital in Germany, the State Department's funding 50 Ebola response clinics in Congo and Uganda. 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
0: The House is holding a hearing into the Southern Poverty Law Center after it was indicted on fraud charges accused of funneling millions of dollars to violent extremist groups.
5: Turned out for them, creating hate was more profitable than fighting it. That's exactly what they did.
0: Republican Congressman Jim Jordan was countered by Democrat Jamie Raskin, who says the Law Center informant program helps the FBI.
6: And this practice frequently led to the disruption of dangerous conspiracies by the KKK and neo-Nazi groups.
0: A Democrat who made history in Congress is being mourned.
7: Barney Frank, a Democrat who represented Boston's suburbs in Congress for 32 years, died late Tuesday, according to his former campaign manager. Frank crafted the most significant reforms to the U.S. financial system since the New Deal with the Dodd-Frank Act during his time as chair of the House Financial Services Committee. Frank was also known for being a pioneer for LGBT rights and in 1987 became the first member of Congress to voluntarily come out as gay. He also became the first incumbent lawmaker on Capitol Hill to marry someone of the same sex. Frank entered hospice with congestive heart failure in April and is survived by his husband and sister. Barney Frank was 86. Tanya J. Powers, Fox News.
0: A Netflix documentary may cost a teacher his job.
8: Mackenzie Shirilla, sentenced to two life terms for intentionally plowing her car into a brick wall in Cleveland in 2022, killing her boyfriend and another teen. Shirilla's father, now placed on leave from his teaching job in Cleveland, over allegations of poor judgment after taking part in the Netflix documentary, The Crash.
9: There was no break-in. This was not an accident.
8: The documentary climbing to number one on Netflix, Steve Shirilla maintains his daughter's innocence, though tells Fox 19 Cleveland that he's upset with Netflix, that not all of his comments made the final cut.
0: That's Jeff Manasso. On Wall Street, the Dow's up 356 points. I'm Dave Anthony, and this is Fox.
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12: 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Mostly sunny today with an isolated shower or thunderstorm. High 83. Tonight overcast with scattered showers. Overnight low 62. Thursday cloudy with rain. Some rainfall heavy at times. High tomorrow 67. Cloudy Friday high 62. Saturday cloudy with scattered showers and thunderstorms. High 67. It's Metro News AccuWeather on the WJLS News Network.
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14: 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That is the phone number. You can always give us a text or shoot us a text, 304-TALK, 304-8255. Is the text line your opportunity to weigh in? We will get to some of your texts coming up in just a bit. Bottom of the hour, Matt Cloak, Country Roads News, will join us. We'll talk to him about the latest on those proposed data centers, plural, data center complex, maybe it would be a better description, between Thomas and Davis in Tucker County. Say good morning once again to my counterpart in Charleston, TJ Meadows. Good morning, TJ.
15: Good morning, sir. I meant to ask you, we didn't have

0: time in the last segment talking about softball. How's the wife's team this year? How are they doing?
1: The Red Riders have qualified for the state tournament, Class AA. Waiting for those final seedings to come out with the brackets to find out when and who they'll be playing. But, yeah, they're headed back to the state tournament. They're excited. They're excited.
0: Congratulations.
1: Let me brag on them a minute. Beat 4A Parkersburg South last night in a tune-up game.
0: That's big.
1: Last night. So let me brag for a minute. And, of course, the first base coach is, you know, it's all on her shoulders over at first base.
0: Well, congratulations to the entire organization.
1: It is a fine first base coach / SID / communications director / softball operations director there. You know how it goes when you coach high school anything. You are whatever your official title is, and there are 13 slashes afterward. Mm-hmm. Some things right on down to, refreshments provider at the end of the ball game.
0: Yeah, you do it all, man.
1: Somebody's got to feed them.
0: Yep.
1: So I digress. But I think we'll have those tomorrow. I think one game left in the softball brackets. We'll have the state tournament set. Baseball regionals underway as well. You can check all of that out at WVMetroNews.com. Friend of the show, Washington Times columnist Michael McKenna has a new piece. U.S. must get serious about winning the war with China. Joining us on Metro News Talk Line this morning is Michael McKenna. Michael, good morning. Thanks for joining us. Are we at war with China?
2: Yeah, I think so. I mean, we're not shooting, but we're doing everything else, right? We're at a trade war. We're in a war for political control of really most of the world, right? We're in a war for allies. We're in a war for critical materials. We're in an economic war. We're in an educational war. And shortly, we're going to be in an AI war. So, yeah, like I said, everything but shooting at this point. And, you know, the communist Chinese seem to have a much clearer view of that than we do.
0: It seems to me we have forgotten in America what China really is. They are not good. They are a communist regime. They cheat. They lie. Why have we taken that for granted, or why do we not internalize that more in American society today?
2: Because we buy their stuff. I mean, that's the difference between us and, you know, between the Chinese and the Russians. You know, the Russians didn't have anything. They weren't making anything that we wanted, right, except for vodka. You know, the Chinese make a bunch of stuff, right? Made in China. You know, how prevalent is that, right? You toss your own kitchen, you find 100 things, right? So, and you know, people get inured to it. You know, I was talking to a friend, and he was talking about how there was, I can't remember what it was, but it was super cheap and it was coming out of China. I'm like, well, yeah, slave labor will make stuff cheap, right? You don't got to forget union wages. You know, you don't have to pay any wages. So I think we just, you know, over time you become inured to it.
1: Talking to Michael McKenna, Washington Times columnist, strategic ambiguity is how we describe our policy when it comes to Taiwan. President Xi Jinping made no bones about it, basically told the U.S. and everybody, if we do something with Taiwan, you need to back off and just stay out of it. Does the U.S., in your opinion, and President Trump need to actually make a formal official statement on where we actually stand, or is the strategic ambiguity the path, at least for now, the U.S. needs to stay on when it comes to Taiwan?
2: Yeah, I've always been anxious about strategic ambiguity, because if you think about most wars, shooting wars now, they get started over people who aren't quite sure what the other guy's going to do, right? Ambiguity is the great causer of wars. It's much better just to say, look, I'm here and I'm going to do this. If you do that, I'm going to do this. I'm not sure we need to make a statement, but by our actions, at least, we need to be clear that Taiwan is a red line, right? We're not just going to let you cross the Straits of Formosa and do whatever you want. And what concerned me about the trip to China was Chinese not only did once or twice, they came back three times on this point. And, you know, the president didn't even want to say, hey, man, you know, it's a good thought and I'm glad you have it, but we have some other thoughts too. You know, he just kind of didn't say anything in response to it, right? I mean, the readouts of the events were like two different events happened, right? The Chinese are like, we told them that, hey, we might take Taiwan and you got to stand down and like let us do it. And the Americans are like, hey, we got some investment in farm goods. I'm like, all good, but not quite the same magnitude, right?
0: Mike McKenna, Washington Times columnist, man about Washington, a great American, joins us here on Metro News Talk Line. Why didn't the president push back? I think that's the obvious question. What? Okay, we need China for Iran, maybe, and Taiwan's in another hemisphere, so why does it matter? But yeah, it made the president look weak. Why not? This is a guy who doesn't like looking weak.
2: Yeah, I think I know why. I'm not 1,000% sure, but in the run up to the trip, his advisors, his coaches on China had told him don't say anything, don't take any bait on Taiwan, be super careful about what you say. You know, and that's part of the problem with strategic ambiguity as well. You get a guy like Trump who has no trouble explaining what he thinks about the world. But, you know, his advisors are like, don't say anything, you know, unless you're absolutely sure of something, don't say anything. So he spent a lot of time not saying anything about it.
1: Talking to Michael McKenna, Washington Times columnist. Mike, is China a country on the rise? It would say it is, but is it a country on the rise that is trying to challenge the U.S.'s position, or is it actually a country on the decline?
2: Yeah, sort of depends on what metric you pick, right? Mm-hmm. You know, if you pick domination of stuff like critical minerals, they're a nation on the rise, right? They have a lot of advantages. You know, they spend a lot of trade money wisely on the world, right? Get allies and whatnot. If you think like, what's the core of a nation? Like, can you innovate? Can you invent stuff? Can you build new things? Then no, right? The Chinese have never really been able to do that. And then the metric for me is how many people want to come to your place, right? You know, people are fleeing China, not a lot, but, you know, they have out-migration of 5-6 million every year. You know, the United States, let's be honest, you know, immigration is a challenge to us because everybody wants to come here. So, you know, you think about that. Who's throwing the better party? United States, 100 times out of 100, right?
0: Mm-hmm. Back to this question with Taiwan and where it is physically located. There is this narrative that was spinning for a while, a couple months back, kind of died down that, look, we're not going to be the world's cop anymore. We're just going to be our hemisphere's cop. And Taiwan is Taiwan. Let it happen. Why, in your opinion, would that be a mistake? How would that be bad for America if we stepped down on Taiwan?
2: Yeah, that would be a great thing about being the big kid on the block is you're the big kid on the block. Bad thing is you're the big kid on the block. You got to fight your fights, right? If we let Taiwan go without a fight or without any interest at all, the Japanese would instantly, start to wander towards the Chinese and away from us. They're out there in the middle of the Pacific Ocean by themselves at this point. Same with the Philippines, same with Australia. Right. I mean, it would basically be ceding the Pacific to the communist Chinese. I don't think anybody wants to do that. I know the Japanese don't want us to do it. The Australians don't want us to do it. The Filipinos don't want us to do it. And I'm sure everybody who trades with those folks, basically the entire Pacific coast of the United States, doesn't want that to happen either. So it would be bad for it would be a very bad look and have very bad outcomes.
1: So if you were advising, let's play that game. Why not, Mike? Mm-hmm. Sure. If you were advising the president, if you were advising foreign policy, does the U.S. need to come out, make definitive statements here? What's the strategy moving forward? Because all of this ties into soybean prices and fertilizer prices and goods here and whether or not we can, you know, oil going to China. All of this all ties in together, everything we're involved with. What would be the strategy?
2: Yeah, that's why I don't think I'd make a statement about it. I think I'd do something. And the something I would do is I'd always make sure that American troops are always on Taiwan. Not 20,000 American troops, a company, right? 120 guys, in training or in advisory capacity or whatever you want to call it. Just make it so that it's very difficult for the regime in Beijing to do anything precipitous, right? Because that's what you really are afraid of. They're going to do something precipitous. You're going to wake up one morning, it's going to happen. I think if you have an American troop presence there, that's a tripwire, right? It's not dependent on statements. They're just there.
0: Probably a bad idea. Part of me thinks, you know, that huge flag we have out in front of the White House, can't miss it. Right under the American flag, maybe just for a day or two, put a Taiwanese flag up there. That'll get somebody's attention, would it not? Just say, hey, guys.
2: you can't drive around D.C. with having Ukrainian flags floating all around the neighborhood.
0: True.
2: So why not? Why not? I stand with Taiwan. There we go. We're going to start a new movement.
0: Hashtag.
1: Talking to Mike McKenna. He is a columnist for the Washington Times. Hey, can I ask you a question that wasn't on the rundown, but I'm sure you got some thoughts. President Trump involved in these primary races in Kentucky. Now he's involved in the runoff in Texas. He endorsed John Cornyn. Here's my question. Certainly he has gravitas. He has influence. He flexes his muscles in the primaries, Mike. Does he have the same type of flex in the general, with margins being as narrow as they are? Does he have the same type of pull for these candidates when you get to the general election in November?
2: Yeah, you know, there's some data that suggests that it's a small net negative for the president to sort of get in the middle of some in a general election. I know what the White House political guys are thinking, and then they may be right. They're thinking that he's going to juice turnout, which is going to be dispositive, and a dozen races are going to be super close. But the reality of it is, we don't really know. We do know this, right? We do know that the Democrats are going to run against him directly. So you have to think any race where he's going to come into, that's going to juice their turnout too. It's no better than a jump ball, let's say it that way.
0: What do you think? Did Trump beat Thomas Massie last night, or did Thomas Massie beat himself?
2: No, Trump beat him. I mean, you know, it's 10 points, right? 9.5 points, I think, was the actual margin. You know, Tom Massie is a pain in the neck. There's no doubt about it. But, you know, a different way to think about it is, we spent like a couple hundred million bucks during this cycle now on, you know, Republican on Republican violence. We haven't beaten a single Democrat. You know, and it's just, I don't know how to say that any nicer. We're spending a lot of money, time, and energy enforcing discipline, which you got to have. But I mean, at a certain point, you're like, what are we actually buying here?
1: He's Mike McKenna. He's a columnist for the Washington Times. What did you call him? An operative, TJ? What did you call him?
0: Man about Washington and a great American.
1: Man about Washington. Mike McKenna. Hey, appreciate you stopping by, Mike. Thank you. Enjoyed the conversation.
2: Thanks, guys.
1: Man about Washington. I like that one. We're going to put that on the lower third next time, Jake, for his on the video stream. All right, coming up, got some thoughts. We'll share those. We'll get yours as well. 304-TALK, 304-800-765-TALK, 800-765-8255. 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
1: Talk 304 is the text line. 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And here's the correlation that I saw, TJ. And there were a couple of things that I noted in the column. One, if this is going to be the style, I think it's going to be incredibly hard to get good candidates to put their name in. Professionals who have been successful in business and in law and medicine, education, pick your field. If you're successful, you know, why get involved in this chaotic mess? But also, that brand, so President Trump sees Thomas Massie, let's use Thomas Massie as an example, pain in the neck, he's a hindrance to the agenda, we're going to go after him, we're going to get him out of the way. We've now seen this come to West Virginia in Governor Morrissey. Look at the candidates that those political action committees poured money into. They got in the way of his agenda. They blocked his agenda. They didn't necessarily go for the tax cut. They disagreed when it came to the vaccination exemptions. Pick whatever, you know, item on that agenda. Goes after them. Primaries, you know, primary candidates supported the other candidates. We saw what the PACs did. We know the whole story. So there's the correlation. Here's what we don't know yet, TJ. Can the other candidates win in November? Can they win? What will be the results in November? So you spent the money in the Republican, you had the Republican on Republican battles. What happens in 6 months? Now, we know Trump's track record, as Mike pointed out, and that's what I was kind of driving at, is actually a little bit under 50-50. You had candidates like Herschel Walker, great running back, terrible political candidate down in Georgia that ended up seeing seats get flipped. Now, what will we see in November? You might have... And certainly Morrissey's not Trump. I'm not making that correlation because nobody's Trump for that matter. But what I'm saying, TJ, is okay, you went after these seats. Now, can those candidates that where you did win those seats in the primary, what will they do in November? And that's why that conversation came back around and why I think there are some tighter races than we might expect. And I'll say it again, if I'm Mike Pushkin today, I am feeling pretty good about the general election.
2: Yeah, I see it all in the way this has unfolded in these, 2 years, the relationship between the administration and the legislature, how that has spilled over into the election process. I view it all as just such a lost opportunity. Mm-hmm. I mean, that's what it really is. Mama always told me, you get more bees with honey. Mama was right. And imagine if there'd been more honey in this process. Imagine what the Republican majority could do if the temperament was just a little bit different, if the style wasn't so top down, if it was more collaborative. I view the whole thing as just an incredibly lost opportunity, and I think that's how it'll be remembered.
1: Well, that style in D.C., right? D.C. now is disagreement is disloyalty, right?
2: Mm-hmm. Yeah, which is stupid.
1: Right. Well, that has now trickled down. Rather than have a disagreement and then work toward a solution where we're just talking within a party. You don't even have to deal with Democrats if you don't want to in West Virginia right now.
2: Yeah.
1: Just work toward a solution where you can lower taxes. Maybe there's a solution to things like certificate of need. Maybe there's a solution to things like the

0: vaccine exemptions rather than have absolutes. You're either in or you're out. Isn't that the way co-equal branches of government are designed to work anyway? You want this, we want that, we'll meet somewhere in the middle.
1: Absolutely. And you think about the difference in eras, and I'm talking about in leadership. Churchill was often attributed to say there's no problem so complex, so dire, just so messy that it can't be resolved in good faith in 20 minutes.
0: Wow.
1: Think about that era versus where we are now, where, to your point, compromise is bad. Oh, you're weak. You compromise. Come on. That's how much things have changed from the greatest generation until now, and it's for the worse. I mean, we should be able to figure out these issues. You bring up Khan. Perfect example. Why could we not find some compromise on that? Oh, I think you could.
0: There's absolutely room on that. There are some things where I've talked to delegates who said, yeah, maybe we could repeal it in this area. Mm-hmm. In this area, but not do a full-blown repeal, but this group over here wants a full-blown repeal, and then we're not going to get anything in between. You could find those areas, and that's, call me naive, call me, you know, ignorant, whatever you want to call me, that's fine. I've been called a lot of things, but that's what I want out of my state legislature, not this D.C. style where you're either all in or you're all out, because that gets you nowhere.
1: Yeah, and the interests are just as bad. I'm not going to name any names here. You can go back and find the audio. But you and I have asked questions before to different lobbyists on this show. You know, would you accept a compromise on that? Nope. Absolute. All or nothing. That's a problem, folks. If that's how you negotiate and that's how you go in to try to solve a problem, it's mine. I'm taking my ball, going home. That's the only way this works.
0: Well, some of those candidates who didn't represent core principles or values or whatever had like 90% scorecards.
1: Yeah.
0: 90%. Like 90% of the things were in line with some of these political action committees. A couple weren't. And that was enough to go after them. All right. Ran over. Jeanette, I'm sorry. I just saw that you popped up on the call screen. Tell you what, we'll get to your call on the other side of the news break. And then we'll get to our next guest. Matt Cloak's going to join us with Country Roads News. The latest on the talk and what's happening in Tucker County with the development of the data center complex. And by Matt's reporting, it is a complex and a half that is being proposed up in between near Davis and Thomas. We'll talk about that. Jeanette, I promise we'll get to your call on the other side of the break as well. 304-TALK, 304 is the text line, and 800-765-TALK, that's the phone number. This is Talk Line on Metro News. For 40 years, the voice of West Virginia. It's 11:30. Let's get a news update from the Metro News Radio Network. Find out what's happening all across the great state of West Virginia.
2: West Virginia Metro News. I'm Chris Lawrence. A woman is dead after she was struck by a vehicle early this morning on the West Virginia Turnpike. State police confirmed the fatality last hour that happened about 6:45 at the McCorkle Avenue exit of I-77 southbound this morning in the Charleston area. The woman was dead at the scene. The investigation continues, and troopers have not released the name of the female victim, pending notification of relatives. It was the second pedestrian fatal in Kanawha County in less than 12 hours. The Kanawha County Sheriff's Department said in an unrelated incident, a walker died Tuesday night about 9 o'clock when they were struck by a car on Goff Mountain Road in the Cross Lanes community. The name of that victim also withheld. Funeral services are getting started this hour at Charleston's First Presbyterian Church for longtime federal judge John Copenhaver. Judge Copenhaver, who was age 100, died last week. He'd been on the bench in West Virginia's Southern District since 1976. Lawmakers have learned that data centers don't create a lot of jobs, but they do have the potential to create a lot of revenue, more so than most might consider. State Tax Commissioner Matt Irby spoke to members of the House of Delegates Tuesday, but said for the moment, it's hard to know exactly how much.
3: There is a lot of missing information as we stand here right now in trying to tell you what the value of a data center is and how much tax it's going to produce.
2: Data centers got a lot of attention at the Capitol this week as members of the House gathered for a work session to talk about what they want to discuss in this year's interim meetings. You're listening to Metro News, the voice of West Virginia.
4: Come on, Liam, let's go. Get open. Come on, go for it. Wake up! Wake up, Liam! Oh, come on, use your head! Gotta want it! Dominate!
5: There he goes again. Liam's dad yelling from the stands, trying to relive his glory days.
6: I know. We're just trying to have fun out here and play with our friends. Like, it's not that deep.
5: He seriously needs to get a grip.
6: Does he really think he's helping Liam play better?
5: I feel bad for Liam. I know he's embarrassed his dad ruins every game like this. I mean, I would be too.
6: Someone needs to tell him this isn't about him.
5: Yeah, stop trying to coach from the stands and just cheer.
6: That's what Liam wants.
5: That's what we all want.
7: Be your student's biggest fan, not their biggest critic.

0: That absolutely fascinates me. If you heard Chris Lawrence there in the news break, we have got to get video, TJ, of the crane lowering this locomotive in behind the Culture Center. I want to go see that. That sounds... That's my idea of fun, TJ. No, seriously, like, think how skilled you have to be as an operator to place that into that tight space, and you're dealing with all of these... I am fascinated and respect the heck out of those guys who are able to do that with these machines. I want to get video. Jake, get on that. Make sure we have video for Talkline.
1: Maybe they did film it, right?
0: Is it already in place?
1: I honestly am not sure. I'll have to look. I don't know. I agree. That takes a lot of skill. I had a member of my family. I don't know what you call them, but like the huge skyscraper cranes.
0: Oh, yeah. Yeah.
1: He ran one of those.
0: That's insane.
1: Yeah.
0: That's insane. Just getting up. Can you imagine just the climb up to work every day to get to the office, quote unquote? All right. I said I'd get to Jeanette's call before we get to Matt Cloak. I will keep my promise. Jeanette in Bridgeport. Good morning, Jeanette. What's on your mind?
2: Well, I noticed you had that Mike McKenna on again today. And the last time you had him on, well, at least when I was listening to him, maybe you had him on again before this. But when he was talking about the redistricting that happened in Virginia and how upset he was about it, and he wrote a column about it.
0: Mm-hmm.
2: And you all asked him, well, what should we do about it? And he said, well, I think we're going to have to start shooting each other. Neither one of you said a thing, and we're supposed to be against political violence. You tell me how you just let that slip by.
0: Because he's being facetious, and that was absolutely clear, Jeanette. Because he was being facetious. And that was absolutely clear. That's why we let it slip by. I mean, you can tell the difference between sarcasm and when people are actually being serious. And obviously, he wasn't being serious. Was he being over the top to make a point? Yes. But he was being completely facetious. But thank you for the call, Jeanette. I appreciate it very much. Over in Tucker County on... I hear you chuckle. What are you chuckling at over there?
1: I just thought hyperbole, I should say, and being hyperbolic was understood.
0: Yeah, well, sometimes, you know, comedy's hard, TJ. Comedy's hard. Leave it to the professionals is what somebody once told me. Representatives from Fundamental Data made their first public appearance in Tucker County on Saturday. More than a year after news of a proposed power plant and data center complex alarmed many in the community, the presentation offered new details about the enormous project, leaving many residents more concerned than ever. That is Matt Cloak's story over at Country Roads News. Joining us on Metro News Talkline with the latest on that data center development is the aforementioned Matt Cloak. Matt, good morning. Thanks for joining us today.
3: Yeah, good morning. I appreciate y'all having me on.
0: Enormous is a word we do not use enough in journalism, let me tell you that, Matt. But as I read through the story, enormous is a pretty good descriptor for this project. What did we learn about what's being proposed there up near Thomas and Davis?
3: Yeah, I think the biggest piece that I came away with was, you know, as you mentioned, the size. Last year, there was a Wall Street Journal article that stated the project would be about 10,000 acres, but that fact wasn't attributed. It was kind of assumed that it was from Fundamental Data, but the Wall Street Journal didn't have, you know, that attribution there. So folks have been wondering how big, or, you know, what would take up 10,000 acres? It wouldn't just be the power plant. Would it be, you know, 10,000 acres of just data centers? And the Fundamental Data reps kind of offhandedly, you know, mentioned to the crowd that phase one is the, you know, the quote unquote ridgeline project. Phase two is a potential second natural gas power plant, and phase three would be a third, a nuclear plant, a third plant total. 10,000 acres is pretty large. They did give some acreage for the data center complex and power generation, that sort of thing. But it really, I think, shocked folks. They, you know, it seemed like they, you know, were holding cards that they showed a little bit to the public on Saturday.
1: Matt, one of the things that has kind of shocked me about all of this, I looked at these folks a bit, and I may have misjudged them. I thought they would be a flipper, meaning they would get a permit and they would sell it to somebody else. With plans like this, I mean, it seems like they're in it. They're going to build it. They're going to own it. They're going to operate.

0: Is that what you took away from the meeting?
1: I think it's really hard to say at this point. That's been a topic of conversation since the beginning, since a year ago when this was announced. I live here in Tucker County, so I think I have a pretty good idea of the community sentiment on all this. And yeah, folks have really wondered who Fundamental Data is, who's backing Fundamental Data, who they're connected to, who they might sell to. I think it's still hard to say. I do think it seems like Fundamental Data is ready to move forward with the site that they have right outside of Davis and Thomas. But as far as who they might flip to, who they might sell their, or use the data centers, they're really pretty tight-lipped on Saturday. They really wouldn't answer any questions about Fundamental Data or potential tech companies. And even when you try to do some research on Fundamental Data or these two representatives that were there on Saturday, you really come up with very little. It's hard to kind of figure out.
2: Talking to Matt Cloak, Country Roads News. Did they answer the question as to why Tucker County? Why this particular site?
1: Yeah, they didn't. Well, the particular site, they did answer that question because a lot of folks kind of are asking, hey, just move it down the road. There's a lot of developable land. There's a lot of industrial land off Quarter H, kind of heading east. The Fundamental Data reps said they chose this site or moving forward with this site because of undermining, and undermining, is pervasive around here, and they need solid land for it. I think they have the permit, so they're moving forward, so they don't want to switch the site and then have to start again. I think a big piece that is kind of another unknown is the landowner. It's Western Pocahontas Properties, and Western Pocahontas has seemed to be trying to attract some sort of land developer, some sort of big project for a long time. The Hyperloop a couple years ago around COVID was like a big potential project, and that never came about. But I think Western Pocahontas has really been looking for something like this for a while. They have a considerable amount of land all around Thomas and Davis and out Quarter H, and I think this meets the need for them. They want a developer to use a lot of the land that they have in Fundamental Data, or whomever is connected, seems to be do that.
0: Couple of questions on that. That entity, is that a local entity? And forgive me if I'm misunderstanding here, but are you saying that the plot of land was the same plot that we were talking about the Hyperloop? If so, I don't think I've put that together yet.
1: Yeah, I can't necessarily speak to that because I don't know exactly the Fundamental Data plot and parcels. It's 10,000 acres, and they said on Saturday it's non-contiguous. Hyperloop, I believe, was planned on Western Pocahontas land, and this power plant and data center complex, at least the phase one, is on Western Pocahontas land. We do know that. Western Pocahontas, to answer your first question, I think it's a yes and no. They are a major landowner here, but they are a major landowner all over. And I think they did have a bit more of a presence in Tucker County. I think they have an office in Huntington. I think they're based out of Texas as well. So yes and no. I think they do have some reps that come up and have some presence, but they're not a very public facing company either. It's similar to Fundamental Data. It's challenging as a journalist to find information about Western Pocahontas.
2: Matt Cloak joining us, Country Roads News. We're talking about the proposed Fundamental Data Centers in Tucker County. I think I know the answer to this question, but the sentiment that I have heard coming out of Thomas and Davis, whether it's been elected officials, whether it's been Tucker United, not a lot of people are crazy about this idea. Is that putting it mildly, Matt?
1: Yeah, I think that's been a question too. Trying to gauge public interest is hard without accurate polling. A lot of folks have stated that they really are not excited about this, especially folks in Thomas and Davis. If you go down to Parsons, you might have some different takes. They're a little further away. There's industry down there. There's a charcoal plant, and I think there are some folks in the county that are excited about potential, career type jobs. But we as Country Roads News have had a hard time really actually getting people to speak on record and data behind who actually is in support of this.
2: How much of that is the lack of knowing exactly who you're dealing with? It seems like that's where a lot of the consternation comes from.
1: Absolutely. Yeah, there's been a lot of public outcry of how this has been dealt with, you know, through politicians and through fundamental data, I think there's a lot of anxiety about the unknowns and the powerlessness. I mean, at the end of this meeting, people were visibly upset. I mean, I'd say some were close to tears. I think, you know, I speak for many folks who are opposed to this. This is not my personal opinion, but people who are opposed, and I've spoke with them, you know, they feel kind of betrayed. You know, they feel like their state representatives and their governor and even some local officials, you know, aren't supporting them, aren't listening to them. I think they obviously feel betrayed by fundamental data. But yeah, I think it's the way that it's been handled and the lack of kind of communication and visibility and information, I think, has been hard for folks here.
0: Taking a look at your piece, one of the topics that you hit on is this concept that was introduced of no zoning. No zoning laws in Tucker County. That narrative came up yesterday on Talkline as well. Talk a little bit about that versus HB 2014 and what it all means.
1: Yeah, and I'm no expert on this. You know, there's been some zoning discussion in Davis. A lot of it is centered around Airbnbs and the proliferation there in Tucker County, as I'm sure y'all and many folks knows, you know, big tourism destination. And that's one point folks who are opposed to this, you know, power plant project, you know, speak to. It's going to hurt business. But yeah, zoning is a, you know, a double-edged sword. I think folks want it in some ways and don't want it in other ways. I think the county commission, entertained the idea of zoning a few years back. There's a county planning authority and they had like a comprehensive plan. And you know, that was kind of outlined, but it just hasn't been taken up. And it does seem like if zoning were in place in the county, it could have, you know, push the power plant a little further away, but it's hard to say because zoning can take so many different forms. But I mean, I think it's a complex issue here. I think folks want it in some ways and don't in others, you know, especially when it comes to property rights and what you can do on your property. But then, you know, what about the lot next to you? You know, what can be put there?
2: Talking to Matt Cloak, Country Roads News, representatives from Fundamental Data said during Saturday's event, yeah, maybe we should have been in reaching out sooner. Have they indicated, will there be more of these type meetings? How will Fundamental Data be reaching out to the community to keep people updated on what is happening with this proposal?
1: I did not get information on that. I did not hear the Fundamental Data reps say about next steps, next steps with community communication or communication with elected officials in the area. So honestly, I'm not sure. I mean, Country Roads News has been reaching out to Fundamental Data to try to, you know, have questions answered and have a dialogue. And we've asked Fundamental Data if we could host, you know, kind of a Q&A and moderate that and make sure it's fair and equitable and non-biased or unbiased. Yeah, I'm not sure. The Fundamental Data reps, you know, they answered some questions and they provided more information, but I didn't get a sense that there was necessarily going to be an ongoing conversation, but that's not to say that there won't be. I'm not sure.
0: Just want to say I appreciate your reporting. A lot of insights, a good read on your Substack at Country Roads News, and keep doing what you're doing.
1: Well, I appreciate it. Yeah, my colleague Dan Parks started Country Roads News, I believe it was winter 2023, and I joined on in 2024. And, you know, this is why we started Country Roads News, to cover the news in Tucker County. We felt like there's a news gap and there's a need for local news coverage. And I appreciate the compliment. And I feel like folks have really relied on Country Roads News with all this data center news and power plant news.
2: Matt Cloak, Country Roads News, with the latest on the fundamental data center proposal. Matt, we appreciate it. Keep us posted, would you?
1: Yeah, absolutely. Take care. Have a great day.
2: You as well. Thank you. 800-765-TALKS. The phone number, 304-TALK, 304. That is the text line. 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
2: 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Thursdays with Hoppy on tap tomorrow, or at least to the best of my knowledge, that is on tap tomorrow. He's given no indication he will not meet his weekly duties. Dave and TJ on the text line. American businesses, American government do not cheat or lie. I believe China and USA have a lot more in common than we think. China, like USA, love our countries and do not really want to live or be anywhere else. We both have to say, go ahead.
0: Let's say this. You deploy American technology in China, it gets ripped off in about 6 months.
2: Mm-hmm.
0: They rip it off. They reverse engineer it. They don't respect patents. Sorry, that comparison is just, it doesn't hold at all.
2: Let's see. 304-TALK-304. Is it bad that two of the several fears that crossed my mind when Trump got reelected? I'm so sorry, Ukraine and Taiwan. I hope I'm wrong, but worried. One morning we're going to learn China has taken Taiwan, and Trump says it's not worth defending, says the texter. 304-TALK-304. How many candidates endorsed by Trump yesterday were running in closed primaries? I have no idea. Massey was challenged, obviously. I have no idea. Kentucky's closed. Didn't we establish?

0: that yesterday?
1: I can't
0: Maybe
1: recall.
0: Amanda told me that.
2: I'll look real quick.
0: I think all of their primary elections are closed. 304 Talk, 304. Unfortunately, with our current politics, they are attracting flies to BS, not a honeybee in sight, says the texter. It's great for the listener to get feedback that the text is getting read, even if it's just a thanks and not read on air. It lets the listener know they are adding to the conversation. Those texts that are out of bounds or silly, I wouldn't expect a response. Thanks so much, says the texter. Oh, thanking you. Yeah, TJ's pretty good about that. I'm terrible about it, but Mr. Meadows is pretty good about it.
2: You are correct, sir. Independents cannot vote. Yeah.
0: Okay. Democrats hold almost no realistic path to gaining meaningful seats in West Virginia legislature despite Pushkin's false narrative. I disagree with that. I disagree with that because, look, meaningful doesn't mean majority. If Democrats, say Democrats double their numbers in the House and the Senate, when's the last time they've gained any seats in the House or the Senate? That's meaningful. That's the first step toward trying to regain some traction in a state where you're losing numbers. So, I mean, yeah, so if you go from 2 in the Senate to 4 or 5 Democrats, 9 to 19, that's meaningful. I think that's very meaningful.
2: I believe most statisticians would say that is statistically significant, Dave.
0: Mm-hmm.
2: I can't say that 5 times fast.
0: No. Texter says, for Dave, you said, call you anything. I forget the rest of the saying. Just don't call me late for dinner. Amen, brother. Amen. Final break. Back in a moment.
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3: 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You gotta love sports, says the Texter. Well done. Well done. All right, coming up tomorrow, Hoppy scheduled to join us, and who knows what else we might get into for our Thursday discussions. 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
5: Pomp and circumstance and the president, Elisa Brady, Fox News. A commencement ceremony underway at the U.S. Coast Guard Academy in New London, Connecticut.
6: You're our first line of defense to protecting the homeland.
5: Homeland Security Secretary Mark Wayne Mullen speaking moments ago just before President Trump's address to the cadets.
7: Let me begin by saying a very big congratulations to the class of 2026, special class.
5: This as the conflict with Iran continues, the president reportedly holding a lengthy call with Israel's prime minister overnight, telling reporters before he left for Connecticut this morning he's in no hurry on Iran, though he has also emphasized holding off on renewed strikes for negotiations is temporary.
8: These comments come amid a massive U.S. military buildup across the Middle East. New video shows U.S. refuelers parked at Tel Aviv's Ben-Gurion Airport waiting in case President Trump orders new strikes against the Iranian regime. Overnight, Iran's Islamic Revolutionary Guard Corps released a new threat, warning the United States and Israel against launching another bombing campaign. The IRGC put out a statement saying if the aggression against Iran is repeated, the regional war that was promised will this time go beyond the borders of the region, and you will be dealt crushing blows in places you do not expect.
5: Fox's Trey Yingst in Tel Aviv. Inside Iran, the regime also releasing videos showing civilians learning how to use weapons. Just getting word that two police officers who helped defend the U.S. Capitol during the January 6th riot are now suing to try to block anyone, including rioters, from receiving payouts from a new Justice Department settlement fund for people who claim to be victims of politically motivated prosecutions. This is a day after the acting U.S. Attorney General defended creation of that fund as setting up a process for case-by-case review. The lawsuit says it's an illegal slush fund. 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
13: Paid spokesperson. Time spent on application may vary. Online health questions required.
5: President Trump says he's undefeated after the candidates he endorsed won primaries in six states, including a challenger to Kentucky Congressman Thomas Massie, a Republican who's been a vocal critic of his party and the president on some key issues. Fox's Mark Meredith in Lexington.
12: Last night, Congressman Massie told his supporters he had no regrets challenging the MAGA movement, especially when it comes to the war in Iran.
13: We weren't really running against Ed Gowron. We weren't running against Donald Trump. We were running for what we believe in.
12: Now, former Navy SEAL Ed Gowron will be the Republican nominee for the 4th District. He says if elected in November, he will turn his district into a strong supporter of the president's agenda. Another Trump-backed candidate had a big night here in the Commonwealth. Congressman Andy Barr easily won his Senate primary up until Trump endorsed him. This had been a very close race. Barr told his supporters he sees the election as a check on blue states.
5: That's for the seat being vacated by longtime Senator Mitch McConnell. Target appears to be hitting the mark after making a lot of changes.
14: Target's sales in the recent quarter were its strongest in about 4 years. It's been working on turning around stores, improving product selection, customer service, and store layouts. Target CEO Michael Fiddelke says it was helped by demand picking up for its baby, toy, and health products. Though Target previously found itself in the middle of cultural disputes and social media backlash, it says now sales are coming from all types of shoppers and regions. Target executives do say for the rest of the year, the retailer remains cautious because of the uncertain economy. Ginny Cosola, Fox News.
5: Wall Street's rallying right now. The Dow up 492 points. The Nasdaq's also up more than 1%. The S&P in the green as well, as oil prices cool, falling back under $100 a barrel. I'm Lisa Brady, Fox News.
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18: 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Mostly sunny today with an isolated shower or thunderstorm, high 83. Tonight, overcast with scattered showers, overnight low 62. Thursday, cloudy with rain. Some rainfall heavy at times, high tomorrow 67. Cloudy Friday, high 62. Saturday, cloudy with scattered showers and thunderstorms, high 67. It's Metro News AccuWeather on the WJLS News Network.
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20: Hi, everyone. Welcome to the show. It is Wednesday. It's May 20th, 2026. I'm 13 News and Tonight Live anchor Amanda Barron alongside Jeff Jenkins. TJ is standing by with commentary, and Dave enjoys a beautiful day of vacation down south. Coming up on the program today, WVU President Michael T. Benson shook the hands of 3,652 graduates over the weekend. They were held at Hope Coliseum and it was a beautiful weekend. So we're going to check in with him. Not only that, he lit up the new water tower, and he is continuing that tour. He had the last stop on his welcome home tour to all 55 West Virginia counties. So we'll talk with him about that coming up in just a little bit. Then we will go to Marshall University, where their Community Cares Week is going on. And that will bring us to this week's wonderful West Virginian, someone who is getting an honorary title this week as they traveled 1,000 miles to come be a part of this effort that is happening.

0: beginning to clean up campus there in Huntington. During the 1 o'clock hour, we'll check in with Taylor Richmond of the Libertarian Party. Of course, Jeff, big election that had some national implications last night in Kentucky. We're going to talk to him about the defeat of Thomas Massie. You know, all these candidates that President Trump is targeting are changing of the guard, at least as far as the ballot is concerned. We'll talk with him about that and some things happening here in West Virginia as well. Run for the Wall is coming to our region tonight, too.
1: That's right. Yeah, and Daniel Woods will be here in the last hour today, in the 2 o'clock hour. And Daniel has a couple of guests lined up, including you know, more information about Run for the Wall that comes into the state, spends a couple of days in the state, you know, tonight, tomorrow at the state capitol, then down to Greenbrier County. The folks in Greenbrier County, they always like line the highway and do a great welcome for those who are participating in a Run for the Wall. So there'll be some more talk about that coming up in the last hour of the show today. News-wise, it's been kind of a...
2: Don't say it.
1: Well, no, I don't say that. But it's been... you know, there's been some tragic things happen, obviously, too. And we just, we've, in the last 12 hours here in West Virginia, and both of these are in Kanawha County, we've had pedestrians struck and killed. And in both cases, the drivers stuck around. It seems like that these, we don't have the entire information yet, but it seems like these were kind of, drivers couldn't. Couldn't stop or couldn't do anything about it.
0: One of these is in Cross Lanes. Right. The other one, it was on I-77.
1: On the turnpike. Yeah. Just if you travel the West Virginia Turnpike, you know, as you head through Charleston, go across the Yeager Bridge, go across the Kanawha River, and, you know, basically start heading south. It happened right there. It happened just past the McCorkle Avenue exit this morning. It was a woman. State police have said they've identified the woman who was, for some reason, out into traffic or on the edge of the road. We don't have all those details yet, but they say it is a woman. They're trying to, and they've been working to notify her next of kin. But that happened about 6:45 this morning. And the other one, as Amanda mentioned, was in Cross Lanes last night, Gulf Mountain Road. And that happened last night when a man was struck and killed. And again, the driver hung around there too. And Kanawha County Sheriff's deputies are investigating that. Yesterday also, yesterday afternoon was really busy in Taylor County. There was a Canadian man, a Canadian national, who, according to state police, was in the country illegally and was wanted for kidnapping a Euclid, Ohio woman. And so they pulled him over, found him on U.S. Route 50 in Taylor County, and the woman was with him. Wow. So they took him into custody, and he faces some charges in Harrison County, too, but the charges out of Ohio and some federal charges, state police say they are anticipating in that. And then just an awful wreck accident happened when also on U.S. Route 50, a log truck was being driven by a 22-year-old driver from West Virginia, went around a curve, and it says state police say that the trailer tipped over, full of logs, and a Virginia woman was driving the other way, approaching the truck, and the trailer fell on top of her pickup truck and claimed her life.
0: That's horrible. I had a conversation with someone the other day who hauls heavy equipment quite a bit, and I'm, you know, certain that just this tragedy is reminding me of this conversation that I actually wanted to bring up here, because so I'd love to have somebody to come on to talk about it. And I don't know what the condition of the roads were in that area, but this person said that they have to stop about every 30 minutes and tighten down their their heavy equipment that they're hauling, because the condition of the roads is such that they want to make sure that things haven't, you know, moved out of place, which is just really something for all of us to think about, because it, you know, a road problem is not something that gets solved overnight, but when you got to give trucks, you know, distance and things like that, just something to really think about as you're out there driving right now.
1: Yeah, and we know how West Virginia roads are. That's U.S. Route 50. It was in the Thornton area. And, you know, there's curvy road, you know, West Virginia. And, you know, for tragically, the load shifted there. And you know, police will determine if there's negligence or what, you know, what exactly happened there. Also, we have a story at WVMetroNews.com. There was discussion, and there's been you know, some discussion about federal cuts when it comes to MSHA, the federal mine inspectors, the acting U.S. Department of Labor secretary was before a congressional committee on Tuesday, and Senator Capito actually chairs that committee. It's a subcommittee that she chairs, and they heard about the budget request from the Department of Labor, and MSHA is included in that, Mine Safety Health Administration, and the acting labor secretary, Keith Sonderling, talked about their budget cuts. He says it's for efficiency, at the expense of safety. And here's what he said during that hearing.
2: Obviously, mine health safety is one of our top priorities at the Department of Labor, especially with the president's commitment to bringing energy and energy manufacturing back to the United States.
1: More some Sonderling here.
2: We're investing in technology in these helmets that use AI and heat mapping and can actually see violations and transcribe the violations. That's going to make our investigators 30% more efficient.
1: Okay, so they're talking about efficiency, and as he mentioned there, investment in for mine inspectors, you know, maybe it almost sounds like they're, you know, we're going to give them better equipment so maybe they can do more with less a little bit. Okay, and here's what else he said.
2: Even with the president's budget, how it's framed, it's more on efficiency, it's more on technology, while continuing to make sure that the mines in West Virginia and around the country are safe.
1: Okay.
0: Wow. We're seeing it in so many different ways. This is not one area I would have pegged for that, but it's certainly interesting.
1: That was interesting discussion there on Capitol Hill. So we've got that story also at WVMetroNews.com. Also, we've got a weather story because we're kind of into an unsettled stormy pattern. I was looking at the radar just a couple of hours ago. Parkersburg is really being hit by a heavy storm. They have 40-mile, actually, I was on the phone with the meteorologist at the time, and 40-mile-an-hour wind gusts and different. So that's kind of what the whole state can get used to. It's going to be
0: for the next week.
1: Yeah, unsettled for the next week. And so you could get a storm. You could get half inch of rain really quickly. I mean, we need some rain, right? And but hopefully those storms kind of stay in check. And the temperatures are going to be cooler.
0: Cooler, and yeah, but if you're in one of those zones that gets right. One of those pop-up storms, our Bradley Wells was saying today, like 20 or 30 to 40 mile per hour winds. So something to keep in mind, for sure.
1: Yep, so we'll
0: get all that outdoor furniture tied down, just in case.
1: Exactly.
0: Just in case. All right. Exactly. Appalachian Power, of course, responding to that appeal of their most recent rate hike. It was the first time, to my knowledge, that we've heard from Brian Abraham, the former chief of staff for governor and Senator Jim Justice. So interesting. So the PSC proposed that. If you want to talk about it.
1: So what happened is that a couple of months ago, Appalachian Power filed for a base rate increase on their customers. Mm-hmm. And the Public Service Commission stepped in and said, listen, if you'll agree to take that off the table for the next year, we will grant an inflationary increase, which wouldn't be as much, but it would be about $40 million total. And if you securitize, you know, some of the funds that you need, and they've already gotten approval to do that. There's a new state law that allows for the securitization. And that means you sell bonds on the bond market and you get the money and then you pay it back over time. If you agree to do some of that, then we'll give you this inflationary increase beginning this summer. If you agree to take your base rate case off the table. So Appalachian Power agreed, said, okay, we'll do that. We know they told us a couple of weeks ago, we're going to agree to this because there's rate hike fatigue, they called it, and we'll agree to do this. Well, Steve New, who's a Beckley attorney, he filed a lawsuit, an appeal of the PSC decision, basically saying this is new territory. They really don't have, to offer a deal like this. They really don't have the authority to do that. And it's just kind of, so he filed an appeal with the Intermediate Court of Appeals, but he really filed it in, it's supposed to go to the state Supreme Court. So the Intermediate Court of Appeals immediately dismissed it. And now he has to, if he's going to file it, the appeal, all PSC appeals, according to state law, go right to the state Supreme Court. So, and I would imagine that he's probably going to file that with the state Supreme Court. But the news is, explain all that. Appalachian Power came back yesterday and said, hey, we think this is a good thing. I mean, we think, not the appeal, but we think it's a good thing, this agreement we've got with the PSC, mm-hmm. because we think this is better for customers in the long run, more stability. Okay, you know it's going up this much, and there's no base rate in case where you don't exactly know what the PSC is going to do.
0: At least you know it's coming.
1: Yeah. So, and so Brian Abraham, the new president and the COO of Appalachian Power, was on with the Talk Line guys earlier today, and we can play a soundbite of that. Have it in there. Yeah, here's a little Brian Abraham here.
3: I've been around this company the last month. I can tell you from the top to the very bottom person, everybody here is mindful of the affordability issue as it comes to our customers. And so we're really dismayed by this filing. You know, they didn't participate any in the process and to come here at the last minute and make this case.
1: All right, that's what Brian Abraham says. So we'll see where that goes, if the Supreme Court will take it up, if it gets filed with the Supreme Court, if they take it up. And I think, Amanda, this is why Brian Abraham was brought on board. It's these types of things, right? He's comfortable, former prosecutor, you know, down in Logan County, former chief of staff.
0: He's good at having those awkward conversations.
1: Right.
0: I think they
1: brought him on to do these type of PR things, mm-hmm. too. I mean, you know, to get out and speak for the company. Mm-hmm. So that's what he's done here.
0: All right.
1: And we'll have an updated. We posted a story last night. We'll post a story of what he said on Talk Line earlier today coming up.
0: Okay. All right. And then we're also waiting and watching as that 50-ton steam engine.
1: Yeah.
0: And the shuttle car. Just a note for people, if I know that we're a statewide show, but if you are driving, I know we have a lot of people that listen to Charleston. If you are trying to drive around downtown Charleston today, and it's a little tricky.
1: Yeah.
0: We've got Judge Copenhaver's funeral going on right now. We've got the steam engine delivery and the logistics for all of that.
1: Right. Yeah. I've got a picture of the steam engine with our story that we did with Chelsea Ruby yesterday. If you want to see a picture of the steam engine that's been sitting down in Hinton. Mm-hmm. And actually, it was a gift of AEP. I think I mentioned that on the air yesterday.
0: You did, yeah.
1: And so now look at that thing. I mean, that's solidly built steam engine.
0: I don't build them like that anymore.
1: Yeah. So they've got to lift it up by crane and place it very carefully. It's not like you can. I mean, you don't want to miss. I mean, you got to get it down because there's tracks. So you're going to sit it on some tracks. There's a little bit of a, you know, there's some railroad tracks that are in that little courtyard that they've created right beside the State Culture Center.
0: It's neat to see what every state is doing to honor the nation's 250th birthday. Yeah. So it's just a fun thing to see, and it'll be nice to have this piece of history right there for everyone to enjoy during the 250th celebration. Yes. So, all right, Jeff, thank you.
1: Okay.
0: Appreciate you.
1: Good seeing you.
0: We're back at YouTube. We're back in just a minute.
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5: As veterans, we've dealt with noise. From chains clanking as they're clamped onto cargo, to orders coming down the chain of command. We can handle that kind of noise. Back home, the noise is different. It seems like everyone's talking all at once and over each other because they just want to be heard. They're taking selfies and oversharing. But we know that it's not about hearing. It's about listening. Listening to what's actually happening with our fellow veterans. Understanding each other because we share the same experiences, the same vocabulary, following the same paths that others have walked. If only we can pick up the trail. 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

0: My mom is a veteran and she was injured in the line of duty.
1: I hurt my leg in a training accident when she was only 2 years old.
0: She had 7 different surgeries over the span of 9 years, and there were tons of complications.
1: I couldn't be the mom my kids needed me to be.
0: She missed so much.
1: After my last surgery, I got an infection so bad I thought it was going to kill me.
0: I told her she couldn't leave me yet. There was still so much she had to see. I hadn't even graduated.
1: I'm doing much better now. I may have lost my leg, but I've gained so much. I'm an active part of my kids' lives.
0: She can kick a mean soccer ball.
1: DAV's been there for me and my family. 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
1: My victory is getting my life back. 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
0: We got our mom back, thanks to DAV.
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4: Hi, everyone. Welcome back to the show on this Wednesday, a very tropical-like Wednesday in the Kanawha Valley. TJ Wright's commentary on the website, WVMetroNews.com, about the $168 million in savings that Governor Morrissey announced earlier in this week. So we'll talk a bit about this, TJ, and then I want to talk to you about last night's primary in Kentucky. I just think it's interesting. So you say $168 million. The number looks large, but you feel like there's a little more context that might be needed.
5: Yeah, so potential is the word that was used. Mm-hmm. Potential is different from realized. And what kind of investment is going to have to be made? A lot of this, it seems like you're going to have investment up front in order to net some of these savings. So when you net things out, what is that number? We don't know that. Mm-hmm. Let me break it down this way. Very simple. If this pitch was in a boardroom, it wouldn't survive a board vote.
4: You don't think?
5: No, because there's not enough detail.
4: Okay.
5: Not enough detail. And that's the point I'm trying to make here.
4: Okay.
5: You can't judge it because you don't understand what is going to have to happen in order to make it reality. You don't understand if that number is a net number, right? So if you save $168 million, but you got to put, I'm making up a number, 100 in, right? You're talking about $68 million. We just need those details to be able to judge it.
4: Okay.
5: And I don't think it's there yet. And I think people are rightly skeptical of that when you don't have all the information. Got to earn it.
4: But going through and finding savings, though, I mean, $168 million, as you write, that can accomplish something.
5: Yes. Look, $168 million isn't chump change. I would argue almost even more important than that is the cultural aspect of continuous improvement and getting the state to shift directions and constantly be looking for ways to generate more efficiencies. That's something that is innate to business, but is foreign to government. So I think that in and of itself is worth it. I think it's laudable. Good move. That's what you want to create. But before you go out and say, I'm going to spend or save, $168 million, you got to be able to back it up. And when you look at the audit reports, it's just not there. It's largely theoretical.
4: All right. You can read more of TJ's commentary on the website. Let's shift our attention now to the election. Taylor Richmond is going to join us with the Libertarian Party coming up in just a little bit. But I want to just talk, even we were watching the returns come in last night over at 13 News and in Greenup County. District 4 touches an area in which we cover, our coverage area at the TV station. And Massey really got thumped there in his, home area. He obviously has some Huntington roots as well. But it was interesting to see the breakdown of the people who voted for Gowrain and then who voted for Massey. And it seems as though people who were a bit older voted for the president's candidate as opposed to voting for Massey.
5: Yeah, and I think younger folks are tired of the status quo. Look, Thomas Massey, we had Mike McKenna on in the first hour, and he's like, look, Tom Massey can be a pain in the neck. Yeah, that's his value. And pains in the neck often create this sense of uncomfort among people that ultimately results in change. Look, I don't like everything Massey stood for, but he was one of the few guys that was talking about, we got to do something about this debt, we got to do something about this debt, when largely both sides want to ignore it, right? So I think his voice will be missed. But Donald Trump has long coattails, especially in Eastern Kentucky. I mean, aside from West Virginia, Eastern Kentucky may be the one part of the

0: nation where he actually did better than West Virginia, and that means something. He doesn't like Thomas Massie, so there you go.
1: Is it interesting at a time, though, when, you know, inflation is very high, mm-hmm. and gas prices are very high, and there is so much feels uncertainty. Is it interesting that people, you know, didn't, because President Trump is at the helm, that they voted, you know, in favor of his candidate?
0: No, because they weren't thinking in rational perspectives. This was about ads. I mean, you saw all the ads. I mean, you couldn't, woke Eddie. You know, you saw his, he called him woke Eddie. And then Trump was going after Massie with this throat bold kind of concept. I mean, people can go watch for themselves. It became a mud fest. And unfortunately, mud works. And that's why people voted the way they did. It had nothing to do with policy. It was all about, you know, did you believe the throat bold message or did you believe the woke Eddie message? I mean, that's what it was about.
1: So many things now. Like, I think to the generation, you know, like the, you know, perhaps like the boomers who didn't grow up with like all this computer stuff the way, you know, we have,
0: sure,
1: Gen Xers,
0: sure,
1: like, yeah, like all these, like, did they have these kind of names and nicknames and skits and.
0: Maybe they did, you know, and we just don't understand it. I mean, it's just, it was on a printed leaflet. That's all. Yeah. That was the difference.
1: Yeah, it just took a little bit longer to get around. All right. TJ, thank you.
0: Thank you.
1: Appreciate it. We're back in just a minute. WVU President Michael T. Benson will join us. He has been on a tour, that's for sure. He can put his feet up now for a minute. You're listening to Metro News Midday.

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1: West Virginia Metro News, I'm Chris Lawrence. The U.S. Department of Labor's acting secretary denies cuts to MSHA funding will reduce the safety of U.S. coal mines. Keith Sondering fielded questions Tuesday from U.S. Senator Shelley Moore Capito during a committee meeting in Washington. She was concerned about proposed cuts of 10% of federal dollars to MSHA in the 2027 budget. But he said technology is enabling more efficiency in the agency.
2: We're investing in technology in these helmets that use AI and heat mapping and can actually see violations and transcribe the violations. That's going to make our investigators 30% more efficient.
1: Sondering said officials are also looking to hire more than 100 new inspectors. Plans continue on a transmission line that would run through West Virginia, connecting Pennsylvania to Virginia. It's called the Mid-Atlantic Resiliency Link, a project mapped out by NextEra Energy, but still in the permitting phase. NextEra Vice President of Development Matt Pulaski says the line will help them catch up with electricity use.
3: West Virginia growth in for ratepayers 2 to 3 times more electricity use than in previous years. But at the same time, the investments have not kept up. And I think that's the biggest issue is we have not kept up with the investments, especially large investments in things like the electric grid and transmission specifically.
1: Pulaski says about 70% of the tax revenue generated by that project would go into West Virginia schools. A pedestrian on the West Virginia Turnpike is dead after being struck this morning. The female victim hit by about 6:45. Traveling southbound near the McCorkle Avenue exit in Charleston. 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
4: 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Oh, come on, use your head. 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
5: There he goes again. 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
5: That's what we all want.
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1: The state capitol will be the center of the state's celebration of the U.S. 250th birthday. Governor Patrick Morrissey laying out the schedule this week from Thursday, July 2nd through Sunday, July 5th.
8: We're excited because we think that our capital city is really going to come alive. There's going to be a lot of live music. There's going to be children laughing, the best local food, and wonderful rides.
1: Huge Ferris wheel also going to be on site of the state capitol. The state celebration will coincide with the Charleston Sternwheel Regatta. From the Metro News Anchor Desk, I'm Chris Lawrence.
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1: Hi, everyone, and welcome back to the show. This hour, funeral services are happening for federal judge John Copenhaver, who passed away last week at the age of 100. People paying respects to a man who is a judicial icon in the state. And if there's anything from that, anything that word from the funeral or message they want to pass along, we'll certainly do that for you throughout the program. All right. Well, we are excited for our next guest. He's got to have tired feet and tired hands because he shook the hands of every graduate who crossed the stage this weekend at Hope Coliseum. 3,652 students, graduates, I should say. And now he has officially traveled to all 55 West Virginia counties. Michael T. Benson joins us now, WVU's president. We're glad you're here.
2: Good afternoon. It's good to be with you. Thank you very much.
1: Oh, it's my pleasure. How was commencement?
2: Well, it was my first time ever doing 3 days of three ceremonies a day, and it was fantastic. I am so proud of our team and how well they run the ceremonies. It's like a well-oiled machine. The names are pronounced correctly, which is a big deal. My mom always used to say the most important thing to you is your name. And we had a staff member, Bill Nevin, who read them so beautifully and practiced a lot. And so, you know, that's really significant. But the thing I love the most is seeing all the family and friends there in the Coliseum. It got a little warm on Saturday and Sunday afternoons.
1: Give a shout to Morgan O'Brien. You got to get that fixed, okay?
2: No HVAC in the facility, but just to see the joy on students' faces as they cross the stage and to get to shake each one of their hands was a real honor, and to wish them well. And there's no better time of year than graduation. So it was a great weekend.
1: I want to just go back to Bill Nevin for a second there, because what a job to have to announce all of those names. I mean, I was grateful enough to be a part of the University of Charleston's I was grateful and fortunate to be a part of the University of Charleston's commencement, and the specificity with which the gentleman who did the name reading worked, and the attention he paid to each student that walked up there, and the obvious practice was very impressive. And I'm sure that, you know, Bill Nevin has said more names than any of us combined.
2: Yeah, he did every ceremony except one. I think that was our School of Medicine. But some of them, you know, foreign students that have, you know, four or five names.
1: Yes.
2: He had practiced, and one came up, and I said, "How did you do on the name?" And the student said he nailed it. So
1: that's
2: I was really proud of him.
1: That's really amazing to see so many students now have their degree as they go off into the world as alumni. What do you hope they take with them from your school, your university?
2: Well, I told them at the end that they join an alumni family around the globe that's over 200,000 strong. And these individuals, these mountaineers for life, are all pulling for them. I don't know if you followed the story of a young woman named Sarah, who was a graduate from our College of Applied Human Sciences. But the speaker was a guy named Gary Quinn, who came here and did a master's degree and is now the head, one of the senior vice presidents of NBC. And you talked about the marquee events that he's responsible for, like Notre Dame football, the Kentucky Derby, the Westminster Kennel Show. I mean, all the big events. And he said in his speech, you know, I was like you. I was sitting here not knowing what I was going to do. And if any of you need help and I can give you some assistance or some encouragement, reach out to me on LinkedIn. So this very resourceful student on her phone during the ceremony connected with him on LinkedIn, and she came off the stage. She introduced herself to him, and her mom, I think, snapped a picture of it, and it's now on Instagram. It's had 6 million views.
1: That's amazing. Don't you love when you have a student that's that resourceful?
2: Yeah, and and Gary sent me an email, and he said, she did exactly what I asked her to do, and who knows where it's going to lead. But, you know, students like that who are at this really fulcrum inflection point in their life, and if you get a word of encouragement and you leave the ceremony knowing that there are people out there that will support you like Gary and thousands of others, I think that's exactly what they need to kind of move forward in their lives and careers.
1: That's a great story. That's a lot of views, too, by the way. Wow.
2: That's a ton.
1: Yeah.
2: Yeah.

0: importantly, every single day, the impact we have on the state will be more profound and more impactful. And that's what I really want to accomplish in the next year.
1: Well, congratulations on a fun year. I'm watching the video right now of you delivering the news to the baseball players last night. So that smile, you can't beat it. Thanks for joining us, President Benson.
0: You bet. I'm very sanguine about the future, Amanda. You know that.
1: I was going to say the exact same thing. Thank you, sir. Have a great day.
0: All right. Thank you so much. Take care.
1: Thank you. Bye-bye. We're back in a minute.
2: We'll be right back. This is Metro News Midday. Metro News, the voice of West Virginia.
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8: Hi, everyone, and welcome back to Metro News Midday on this Wednesday. We're glad that you're here. Coming up in just a little bit, we're going to have a chance to talk with Taylor Richmond of the Libertarian Party. Of course, we want to talk about that race in Kentucky last night and the future as we move forward into the general election. President Trump obviously has his sights set on some incumbents, and he is able to pick off some of these folks that he has been going up against with his candidates. So we'll talk with him about that. Also, the run for the wall is happening. There's a lot going on the roads, especially in the Kanawha Valley right now. Keep in mind, all these motorcycles are going to be in the region. They are on a journey to honor Vietnam veterans and make sure that Vietnam veterans get that moment in time that they didn't get when they came home. And this is a chance to honor those who did not get to return home and those who are still with us. The Run for the Wall is bringing all these motorcyclists. They're going to be in Nitro tonight. They will travel tomorrow to Greenbrier County, and then they'll be on their way to Washington, D.C., to observe the Memorial Day holiday. So that's a part of what we've got coming up. We also have our wonderful West Virginian this week who's getting an honorary title because he comes by way of Florida, but he is on the campus of Marshall University, and he comes highly recommended as this week's wonderful West Virginian by the president of the university, Brad Smith. So we'll talk with

0: our honoree coming up in just a little bit. We're going to get you caught up.
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2: Advice for the class of 2026. I'm Lisa Brady, Fox News.
3: First, most important, never ever give up.
2: President Trump just wrapping up a commencement address to the Coast Guard Academy cadets in Connecticut.
3: I've learned a lot about life, but the one thing I've really learned is that perseverance, never quitting, never giving up is a big deal.
2: Also telling them to think big and saying they graduate at an exciting time.
3: You'll become commissioned officers in the United States Coast Guard, and our country is hot. This is a great time. Our country is hot.
2: Also highlighting the Coast Guard's role in Operation Epic Fury, including helping to seize a sanctioned Iranian oil tanker as that conflict continues.
3: We will not let Iran have a nuclear weapon. That's all. It's very simple. We will not let that happen.
2: The president earlier this week pausing a plan to resume strikes on Iran as negotiations continue.
4: As for the possibility of an agreement, reports do indicate there are still serious gaps in the positions of the United States and Iran. Overnight, the Israelis held a five-hour cabinet meeting preparing for the possibility that the war resumes.
2: Fox's Trey Yingst in Tel Aviv. Two police officers who helped defend the U.S. Capitol during the January 6th riot are suing over the Justice Department's new anti-weaponization fund.
5: The $1.76 billion fund is to compensate people claiming to be victims of politically motivated prosecutions. Applicants may include people convicted for assaulting police at the Capitol in 2021. Two of the officers who were attacked are suing. Washington, D.C. Metropolitan Police Department officer Daniel Hodges and former U.S. Capitol Police officer Harry Dunn. They want the fund disallowed altogether, arguing it violates the 14th Amendment that prohibits the use of federal money to pay any debt or obligation incurred in aid of insurrection or rebellion against the United States.
2: Fox's Chris Foster. The DOJ says the fund is part of a process, not an automatic payout, and that anyone could apply for it. 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
2: Federal prosecutors set to announce the indictment of Cuba's former president, Raul Castro, now facing federal charges in connection with the deadly downing of flights of two planes operated by a Miami-based exile group 30 years ago. Colorado's governor says he thinks his decision to commute the prison term of a Trump-supporting elections clerk will be remembered fondly.
10: Colorado Governor Jared Polis told the Colorado Sun's annual legislative recap event that his commutation of Tina Peters was the right thing to do, that an appeals court had already ordered her resentencing after finding 9 years in prison was too much. Polis told Fox 31 Denver.
11: Her political viewpoints, her conspiracy theory beliefs were unfortunately taken into account in the sentencing. That should not occur.
10: Peters was convicted of illegally allowing a breach of the Mesa County election system in an effort to try to prove fraud in the 2020 election. Jessica Rosenthal, Fox News.
2: Colorado Senator Michael Bennett, who's running for governor, says he would not appoint Polis to serve as senator if he wins, calling the Peters decision disqualifying. The end of an era for an American classic.
12: It's last call for a beer around for 177 years.
13: When you're out of Schlitz,
14: just ask.
13: You're out of beer.
12: A commercial from the 60s for the one-time top seller, marketed as a beer that made Milwaukee famous, with stories, for instance, about hundreds of barrels being sent to Chicago, which had no clean drinking water, after the Great Chicago Fire. The beer falling out of favor in the 70s because of cost-cutting measures that changed its flavor and other quality issues, and its owner, Pabst, stopped brewing it months ago. It's given Wisconsin Brewing Company permission to brew a final 80-barrel batch this Saturday. using specifications dating back to its early days.
2: Fox's Lillian Wu, a pre-order from the final round of Schlitz is available. The Dow's up 481. I'm Lisa Brady, Fox News.
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15: 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Mostly sunny today with an isolated shower or thunderstorm. High 83. Tonight overcast with scattered showers. Overnight low 62. Thursday cloudy with rain. Some rainfall heavy at times. High tomorrow 67. Cloudy Friday high 62. Saturday cloudy with scattered showers and thunderstorms. High 67. It's Metro News AccuWeather on the WJLS News Network.
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0: Hi, everyone, and welcome to the 1 o'clock hour of Metro News Midday. It's Wednesday. It's May 20th, 2026. I'm 13 News and Tonight Live anchor Amanda Barron. Dave is enjoying the week off. Ryan Nicholson and Stephanie Polly are our producers today. Coming up in just a little bit, we're going to talk with some folks who are preparing for the run for the wall, of course. That's a big to-do all across our country, and it's going to mean some tie-ups on the road. So I want to point you in that direction, but I also want to give you a little heads up about this. So today, the West Virginia State Police, in coordination with the West Virginia Parkways Authority, the Turnpike, they're going to assist in escorting that large piece of equipment traveling north on I-77 from the 9-mile marker, so that's near Princeton, to the 85-mile marker, that's near Charleston. The escort is about to is going to happen on the turnpike around 2 o'clock. So this is a part of that steam engine that is coming north that we've been telling you about that's going to go to the Capitol complex. So if you are traveling north on I-77 around 2 o'clock, you should expect extended traffic delays and also intermittent lane closures, because this is going to be such a slow moving transport. Vehicles will be permitted to pass the equipment, except in some certain restricted areas where passing is not possible. We know that there are some spots of the turnpike where that's just not going to happen. This is going to be quite the event as they work to get all of this, to get this massive piece of equipment that you can see a picture of right now on the website, wvmetronews.com. It is sturdy. I think that's a really good way to put it. It is very sturdy. So we'll remind you about that throughout the hour, but keep that in mind. The escort will begin on the turnpike around 2 o'clock. They're going to start near Princeton and it will end near Charleston. Mile marker 9 to mile marker 85. All right, let's talk about this week's wonderful West Virginian. And he comes to us by way of Florida. He's on the campus of Marshall University this week. And as we've been telling you, this week is the Community Cares Week on the campus in Huntington. And what they're doing is, like, everybody pitches in. Even Brad Smith, I called him today, the president, and, you know, he's out of breath because he's out there doing work. They're all doing work to beautify the campus. And so I called him. I said, who would be a good, wonderful West Virginian for us? Who's somebody who's really putting in the time and the effort to make the campus more beautiful? And he said, I know exactly the guy. Sean Jubison joins us now. Thank you so much for being with us, Sean. We're glad to have you and honored to make you this week's wonderful West Virginian.
16: Thanks for having me, Amanda. I appreciate it. It's really honored.
0: It's our pleasure. So you didn't know that this even existed until about 2 hours ago. Your company's name is HHS Education, HHS Organization. And he told me that you guys are here moving rocks, tons of rocks on the campus of Marshall University through through your group, you guys started off as a custodial services company cleaning hospitals, and then you diversified in the early 2000s. And here you are today because now you do work within the educational sphere.
16: That is correct. Yeah, so we partner with Marshall University 2024. And, you know, they're one of our favorite partners. And so when they told us about the Community Cares event, myself and the rest of our executive team decided we're going to have an opportunity to come out here and support you guys. It's a great event. Our CEO is from Tennessee. Our executive vice president, he's out in Minnesota. Our other vice president out is in Texas. And so all of us as a group, and of course, you already mentioned myself coming from Florida. And so our entire group coming out here and supporting campus. We love this place. We love the team here. It's a great opportunity, for us to come out and support.
0: Normally we hear about people, you know, coming to campus for a football game or a basketball game, baseball game, something like that. But you are literally here on your own time, of your own free will, and you're moving rocks.
16: We love it, Amanda. We're a bunch of big guys. We're a bunch of former football players, too.
0: Sound like it.
16: And we're a bunch of big, burly guys. And so what better fun than get playing in the dirt? You can't play in the dirt anymore unless somebody calls you weird. So being able to play in the dirt as an adult is a great time.
0: I think, hopefully times are changing a little bit. We're getting back to our grounding ways and enjoying the dirt again. So your company, are you guys volunteering your time this week?
16: That is correct. Yeah. So we got in, I got in Monday night. A couple of us got in Monday night. Some of us got in yesterday. And so, yeah, so we're here through Thursday till tomorrow and helping out. We've done some great work already. I think we've moved about 5 to 10 tons of rocks. And I'd say, I mean, at least on this side, about 10 tons of rocks and at least 7 to 8 pallets of mulch and things like that on this side. And then the other side of the campus, they've got about 3 or 4 other teams between athletics and all that other good stuff going on. So got a lot of good work put in this week. And so I think Brad was mentioning today that over half, I think last year, $500,000 saved in labor by doing this event. So it pays a lot of dividends for the community, you know, because it's, you know, budgets are getting cut all over the place. And so anything we can do to support and help put some projects together, more the better. You know?
0: How do you guys work with Marshall University, you know, just on the day-to-day?
16: So our day-to-day, so Marshall contracts us to do the custodial services department as well as helping with some physical plant operations. So we are the ones who keep the campus entirely clean. We do from cleaning bathrooms, cleaning classrooms, high dusting, low dusting, corners and edges, you name it. That's what we're here for in regards to keeping the campus clean and safe environment. And so we also help out with whatever Paul Carrico is the director of facilities here. And so whatever odd jobs that Paul needs us to support with and help out with, this is what we're here for.
0: You know,
16: so
0: you guys
16: do that.
0: Oh, go ahead. Sorry.
16: No, go ahead. Go ahead.
0: You guys could probably figure out a way to make money and move those rocks.
16: Well, you know what? I do think there is probably a fiscally responsible way for us to be able to move some rocks around. But I think this is a great opportunity for all of the folks on campus to come together and be a part of the team and be part of the community. It's good to see some locals here and some of the folks who work here kind of come together and just do some good work for a couple of days.
0: Sean,
16: and then after that, we'll...
0: Then you'll find the work later. Tell me about Marshall University has such a storied past. It's a very special place. And I just wonder, as you're on campus, can you feel that?
16: Oh, yeah, 100%. So the first time, I've been with my company, HHS Overall, almost 10 years. And I joined the education division back in 2024. And this was one of my first visits. So when I first got with the team, I visited all the campuses just kind of get an idea because I started off my career cleaning hospitals. And so I moved over to this side. And so, you know, the difference, you know, the cleaning process is still the same for us, but we have to kind of tailor our operations to cleaning the education space. And the minute I stepped on campus, it's just a different feel. You know, the community's different, student body, faculty, our partners here, Paul and Brad, everybody's here. It's a family. Everybody treats everybody like family as soon as you walk on the campus. And so we're happy to be here. And that's why we, you know, myself and the rest of our team, we're honored to be able to come out here and give a few days to kind of get some of these projects going. I mean, we were just looking at a bench that we made last year. We put down some pavers and they got a whole bunch of benches. They put on top of the benches and top of the pavers, excuse me. And you're talking about how, hey, we did that. That was our job last year. That's what we put together last year. So we'll be able to come out here every single year and point to, hey, we did that, you know, with the crew here. And, you know, it's, you know, maybe, who knows, maybe my kids will come here one day. You know.
0: Yeah, that it is so cool. And it's really neat to be able to give back in this way. But are you surprised to see, and we're talking with Sean Jubison, he's with HHS Education. They're they do work on college campuses. They started out in hospitals, but they do the different custodial work and things like that. And they're volunteering their time this week as a part of the Community Cares Week at Marshall. Are you surprised to know that somebody like Brad Smith, I don't know if you knew of Brad before, you know, we all know of him in West Virginia, but, you know, this CEO, the Silicon Valley guy, who really is a dynamic leader in so many different ways, that he's out there like rolling up his sleeves too?
16: Well, I met Brad last year, and so I didn't know who Brad was, but we were doing mulch together, and we were just chatting, you know, in general conversation, and he was being modest about what he did at the campus. And then as we're leaving, my boss, Mike Disperano, he had been here a couple of times beforehand. You see that name right there. He's like, that's the guy you're talking to. I was like, oh, why? Because Dr. Smith's name is kind of in different buildings. And so on the wall. And so, you know, I was just like, oh, wow. You know, just this general unassuming gentleman, you know, who's just here doing his part and putting time in and all that good stuff. And so it's not surprising. You know, I think dynamics and having great leaders. We got a great leader with the HHS team, you know, seeing the great leadership here on the Marshall team. It's just, I feel that great leaders usually are going to get drawn to each other and be able to want to do good work, because at the end of the day, great leaders, they really want to do great work, and it really starts with the people.
0: Yeah.
16: And so once you put the people first, it, all of it else will take care of the rest.
0: It really does. Do you think the campus looks pretty? How do you think it's looking so far? Where are these rocks going?
16: Well, Amanda, to be fair, we keep the campus clean. So already, it's already clean. We clean. This is what we do for a living. So
0: I just teed you up for that one, okay?
16: I mean, you set me up. So, hey, I'll take it. I'm going to run with that one. So the campus looked amazing as it is, because we do a great job from our custodial services team. Tony and Robert and Andrea, they do a great. Those are our directors and assistant directors on site. But, yeah, we've done a lot of work today. I mean, the rocks look great. The mulch is looking fantastic. And so I see a bunch of the guys over there now. They're raking out another space where we're going to put some more rocks here. I took a little break from putting some rocks down. I'm going to be going back there in a second. But, yeah, we're putting some work. It's looking great. Looking really great.
0: What would you say to somebody else who runs another company who you guys heard about this opportunity that's on campus where everybody is invited to come and pitch in? What would you say to another company who might, you know, think about doing something like this in their own community?
16: Well, I mean, you're missing out if you're not. You know, I think it's important, especially communities like this. You know, it's important to have the community be part of events like this, because it brings everybody together, you know, because schools like this, education spaces, it's a place of learning. It's a place for people to grow and learn about themselves. I know when I went to college, I learned a lot about myself and who I was, and played a big part in who I am now as an adult. And so, you know, I think community events like this, it's really important to bring everybody together so that way everybody can be part of helping the community grow. And nowadays, with the amount of funding cuts and things of that nature, within the education space, it's even more important.
0: Yeah, I would imagine. All right, so you're based in Florida. What part of Florida?
16: Panama City Beach.
0: All right, so
16: on
0: what,
16: the beach, Amanda.
0: What's the very nice? What school are you? Do you root for down there? What's your college team?
16: So I grew up in Miami, so I'm a diehard Miami Hurricanes fan.
0: Okay.
16: So I grew up in Miami. That's been the home team for quite some time.
0: Oh, I'm a Bernie Kosar fan, so there you go.
16: Look at that.
0: Yeah,
16: at that.
0: They're very nice. Very nice. Well, we're excited to make you this week's wonderful West Virginian, and thanks for coming to town and for what your company, HHS Education, is doing. How many guys did you say are with you?
16: So we've got myself, Mike Desperano, our CEO and president. We've got Cliff Smith out here. We've got Rob Roots, vice president, executive vice president, and then our on-site leaders. We've got Tony Cole. Got Robert Mathis and Andrea, who's our local leader here on site.
0: So some of your big guys there helping to move tons of rock. I mean, you could tell that President Smith was very grateful for the work that you guys were doing, and we're grateful too. And it's nice to talk to you. Congratulations on this title this week. You can carry this West Virginia title back with you to the sunny beaches of Florida.
16: That's fantastic. I'll put a subtle brag in there. Absolutely, we really appreciate it.
0: Please do.
16: And Amanda, is it all right if I put our website in case anybody's listening and needs some assistance?
0: Yeah.
16: Absolutely. So if you're trying to reach us on our website, it is HHS1, the number 1.com. That's Hotel Sierra, the number 1.com. And if you're trying to reach us on socials, LinkedIn, Instagram, things of that nature, it is at the number, the spelled out 1HHS. So that's at 1HHS.
0: All right. Well, I'll follow along. Thank you so much, Sean. Have a wonderful day.
16: Thank you, man. I appreciate you. Take care.
0: We're going to take a quick break. We'll bring you some of the day's top headlines when we return. 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
7: Welcome back to Metro News Midday. After 7 failed attempts, the Senate is now moving forward with an Iran War Powers Resolution. 4 Republicans joined Democrats in advancing this resolution. It could limit the president's ability to continue military operations. Let's check in now with News Nation's Trevor Shirley.
31: The Senate vote was procedural, 50-47, but politically it was still a warning shot. A small group of Republicans joined Democrats to say that Congress should have a say before this conflict goes on any further. The core issue remains the War Powers Clock. Under the 1973 War Powers Act, any president generally has 60 days to get congressional authorization to either end the military action or seek a limited extension while withdrawing forces. Now, the White House argues the ceasefire terminated hostilities and as a result stopped the clock. This was the 8th time the Senate took up the War Powers vote. Louisiana Senator Bill Cassidy, who just lost his primary to a Trump-backed challenger, joined Democrats to vote in favor of the resolution. Senators Tommy Tuberville, Tom Tillis, and John Cornyn all missed that vote. Afterwards, Cassidy posted on social media that his constituents are concerned about the ongoing conflict. Tensions with Iran are still shaking the region and still hitting Americans at home, as we all know. Gas prices continue to be elevated, according to AAA. The national average for a gallon of regular gas is over $4.50 a gallon. And a big concern among some lawmakers, Democrats in particular, the president's exit strategy.
2: Trump is no closer to ending this war, and all the while Americans are struggling under skyrocketing costs and our troops remain in harm's way.
3: Everyone tells me it's unpopular, but I think it's very popular.
31: And that's really the political problem that the White House is facing this morning. If this resolution does not become law, then the vote puts more pressure on Republicans, and it puts them on record with potentially breaking with their own party. The president says he's acting within his own authority as commander in chief. So he argues that even if Congress does pass this legislation to end the war, the president could always veto it.
0: All right, that was News Nation's Trevor Shirley. Want to get you some other news. This is just about the coal mining industry. It was in Aleppo Township, Pennsylvania. So it's just over the border from West Virginia. WBOY is reporting a man died after an accident at a mine there. They told Pittsburgh's ABC affiliate WTAE that it was around 10 o'clock when Zachary Wolf, who's 34 years old from Rice's Landing, Pennsylvania, was crushed by a falling rock. He was working at the Bailey Mine in Aleppo Township. Now, that particular mine is owned by Core Natural Resources, and it's less than 4 miles from the border of Marshall County as the crow flies. The company said this: "We're deeply saddened to confirm that we lost a member of our core family during an incident at our Bailey mine. We're working with state and federal officials to investigate the cause of the accident. Our thoughts and prayers and heartfelt sympathies are with the individual's family, friends, and colleagues during this incredibly difficult time." The Pennsylvania State Police says that they're investigating this one. And this was all around 10 o'clock last night in Aleppo Township in Pennsylvania, just a couple of miles there from the Marshall County border. Want to remind you that traffic note told you just a minute ago, but it can't hurt to say it again because somebody will be tuning in at the right moment. It's today. The West Virginia State Police are going to work with the Parkways Authority. That's the turnpike, to bring in that big piece of equipment that is a part of the celebration for our nation's 250th birthday. That's going to be on the ground at the state capitol. So this is about the steam engine that's coming in. You can look at the steam engine. There's a picture of it right now provided by the Department of Tourism. It's on the website, WVMetroNews.com. So this is what it's going to do around 2 o'clock today on the turnpike. So on Interstate 77 from about Princeton, so the 9 mile marker, to about the 85 mile marker in Charleston, as they bring this big boy into town. It's going to start around 2 o'clock. So you should expect delays heading north on I-77. And not only are there going to be delays, there will be some intermittent lane closures because this is such a slow moving transport. This comes right on the eve. We're just days away from people traveling for the Memorial Day holiday. So the good news is it'll be gone before most of the major traffic is out there for people who are traveling to their summer, unofficial start of summer vacations. People will be able to pass this equipment, except in certain restricted areas where, you know, it's just too tight there on the turnpike to pass. So keep that in mind today as you are traveling. Traffic in downtown Charleston is already a bit tricky because of this today. And this is happening over by the Capitol, the Greenbrier Street area. But there were some other road closures today. So if you have to just run out and about and you think you're going to do something quickly today, you are certainly not going to do it quickly. We can tell you that. All right. You can keep up to date with the weather right now on the website, WVMetroNews.com. Jeff has a story that is posted there about just this unseasonably hot weather that we're having right now. And it's going to take a turn towards some stormy weather heading into the Memorial Day weekend and then early next week. So you can expect expect that when those thunderstorms pop up in your community, there will be some strong winds and perhaps wind gusts of anywhere from 30 to 40 miles per hour when those storms pop up. One of the storms hit Parkersburg this morning, and the wind gusts were about 40 miles per hour. So just something to keep in mind as you planned as we observe the Memorial Day weekend. We're going to take a quick break. Taylor Richmond from the Libertarian Party will join us in just a little bit. 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
1: West Virginia Metro News, I'm Jeff Jenkins. 50-year U.S. District Judge John Copenhaver being laid to rest today in Charleston. Copenhaver died last week at the age of 100. State Supreme Court Chief Justice Haley Bunn appeared before Copenhaver many times as an assistant U.S. attorney.
2: A warm regard for how much care that he took for practitioners, litigants, juries. He was so amazing with the jury. And just fond memories of the wonderful times I had in his courtroom.
1: Copenhaver was nominated by President Gerald Ford to the bench in August 1976. He was confirmed by the U.S. Senate just 5 days after his nomination. State police on the West Virginia Turnpike are in charge of an investigation into a woman's death. That woman was struck by a vehicle this morning just south of the Yeager Bridge in Charleston. She died at the scene. Her name hasn't been released and no word from troopers as to why she was along the busy turnpike. Some stormy weather has already hit parts of West Virginia today, and National Weather Service meteorologist Levi Cornett says that's going to continue over the next several days.
3: Looks like we have in here some daily chances for showers and thunderstorms. Severity in the long term is unknown, but it does look like we'll have a decent shot of getting some soaking rain. For sure.
1: Temperatures expected to be normal for this time of year again, beginning tomorrow through the holiday weekend. 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
1: The 167th Airlift Wing of the West Virginia Air National Guard taking part in a planned emergency response training exercise today. That's happening at the Eastern West Virginia Regional Airport Shepherd Field. It involves fire, EMS, and law enforcement personnel. There's only one spot left in next week's girls' state softball tournament at Little Creek Park in South Charleston. That'll be determined later today when Midland Trail takes on Westside for a winner-take-all game in Class AA. You can see the results of other games at our website. 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
1: Welcome back to Metro News Midday. We've been following the primaries where President Trump is targeting essentially people who are not on the same page. And last night, Thomas Massie, who faced perhaps some of the fiercest attacks from President Trump, did lose to his competitor. And he's called a renegade Republican by many. Ed Galrain, of course, taking that spot last night. He ousted the incumbent for a spot on the ballot in Kentucky's 4th District come November. This outcome of last night's primary election caps a career like a few others and really shows the extent of the president's ability to eventually boot out some of his adversaries. We saw this in the ouster of Senator Bill Cassidy in Louisiana over the weekend. And then we also talked about it in the capacity of President Trump's endorsement of Texas Attorney General Ken Paxton and his challenge to Senator John Cornyn. So that sent some anger throughout the Senate. But the Libertarian Party in West Virginia says basically that Massie's loss is showing why libertarians cannot live under the GOP tent. And joining us now to talk more about that is Taylor Richmond, the chair of the Libertarian Party of West Virginia. Thanks for being here, Taylor.
2: Thanks for having me, Amanda. It's an absolute pleasure.
1: Oh, it's so good to talk with you. This race was really interesting to watch because Thomas Massie, really had no problem being himself. Some people would describe him as quirky. That's how this AP article is describing him right now. But he really, he never wavered in the face of all of these challenges that he was up against over the last couple of weeks. The money was extreme. The attacks got nasty at some points. And I just wonder what you think it means for Republicans like Thomas Massie moving forward.
2: Yeah, I would say, Amanda, one of the big takeaways that I believe is happening is, to his credit, Mr. Trump put together a very broad coalition to get him to win in 2024. That included endorsements from individuals like Mr. Massie, independents like Mr. Kennedy, who eventually came onto his cabinet. And a number of prominent libertarians, registered libertarian pundits and speakers and so on, came out and endorsed him ahead of that race. And I think what he's done, both in terms of the actions of his administration in the past year, but then also going after individuals like Thomas Massie, one of the most principled constitutionalists to grace the halls of Congress, not just in a professional political sense, but personally, I think has really spoiled the punch for individuals who were part of that coalition from the general election coming up in the midterms here in November and likely for the GOP come 2028.
1: At WOWK, we had one of our reporters, Lane Ball. He was in Greenup County last night. And so the part of the 4th District is in that area. And when we saw, I think there were just 19 precincts there. And so when we saw the numbers come in and Massie didn't win in an area where he has roots, I don't know if I was naive to be shocked. Were you?
2: No, I wasn't, just because I've seen over the past year or two how effective the president's messaging is, and the sheepish nature. So many of the Republican voters will believe anything that he puts out. And his big attack was calling Massie a rhino, which, he's voted with the president and the administration 90% of the time. And, I had a conversation this morning with an individual who's a strong Trump supporter. And I said, well, what is the rhino things that he's done? And he pointed to voting against the Big Beautiful Bill. And Thomas Massie has been a principled opponent of expansive government spending his entire tenure in Congress. So he was principled and voted principally against that bill, which, although put forth by a Republican, by the CBO and other nonpartisan sources, is going to grow our debt by $2 to $3 trillion. So you should expect a principled individual to vote principally against something like that. But that makes him a rhino now. So I think, the old line of you hear from Democrats, I didn't leave the Democratic Party, it left me. I think a lot of folks are seeing that with the Republican Party under Trump right now.
1: We're talking with Taylor Richmond. He's the chair of the Libertarian Party of West Virginia. One of the things that you write in your op-ed, you say Massey's loss makes the truth impossible to ignore. The GOP does not want libertarians. It wants obedience. They did this to the Tea Party, and Massey is just the latest scalp.
2: Yeah, I mean, that was my coming of age politically, Amanda. I'm a recovering Republican, as I've told Dave and TJ, because I believe in the ideas of small government, less taxes, and personal freedoms espoused under the Bill of Rights. And that was what the Tea Party professed. And the GOP establishment, before Trump too, but especially now under Trump, has really rid their party of those dissidents. And Thomas Massey was one of the last holdouts kind of in that vein. And you saw how much effort and money they dumped in to get rid of him. And what's really disheartening is that for years and years, and really since the Libertarian Party's inception back in the 70s, we've been told, oh, you just need to be a Republican and change the party from within. And this is proof in the pudding that that is not possible given the way the GOP works. So yeah, he's the latest scalp, and I encourage liberty loving individuals, small government minded individuals to join the Libertarian Party and quit trying to hope for the GOP to reform itself.
1: Somebody's going to get their campaign ad right there. All right.
2: It's already there. Yep.
1: I lived that life. All right. So you write, if Thomas Massey, arguably the most intellectually consistent, politically savvy, and constitutionally grounded member of Congress, cannot survive a Republican primary, then no libertarian can, not one. You say he's the litmus test.
2: Yeah, I definitely believe he is. I think he was blessed to be in an area and a congressional district that generally has believed in him and believes like him. And it wasn't until the massive spending that the GOP and the Trump administration raised and dumped into that race as again, the last scalp. So they'll root him out to the last one, and they've done that. So you can imagine if he's not able to hold his position, then it's going to be even harder for someone now to break back into the fold and try to do that reforming from within. So now we have to do it from the outside. And I take hope. I take encouragement that what we're seeing over in the UK with the Reform Party, it's possible we can overturn the duopoly apple carts that they did to the Labour and Conservative Party. And I think we need to see that same kind of enthusiasm happen here in the United States.
1: So my next question for you is, do you see this as an opportunity to bring more people into your party? You know, I say that as we watched last night at Massey's, when we talked to the crowd after he made his concession phone call, they were all chanting, 2028. And he said, oh, what, you want me to run for Congress again in 2028? And obviously they were, talking about the presidential race. But do you think that this will be like a chance for your party to reach and wrap your arms around some of the people who were in that audience I know they live in Kentucky, but you get catch my drift here.
2: Yeah. There's a National Libertarian Party. There's one in Kentucky as well. And I'm sure they're going to be doing everything there to get those folks. We'd love to have Thomas Massey. I think, or a lot of us would love to have Thomas Massey as a standard bearer. We may disagree on a few things, but that's, our approach. You don't have to be 100% with all of our party platforms like you do with the current GOP and Democrats. The litmus test isn't that strong with us. There are some core things I think a lot of West Virginians believe in and align with of, I want to work hard. I want to be able to provide for my family, keep as much of my hard-earned money in my pocket as possible, pay as few taxes so I can help my community. That's West Virginia values. Those are libertarian values. So our arms are open for people who think and live like that. I think, and one of the reasons why the missing piece of my intro was I'm running for state Senate here in the 13th district this November against a Republican and Democrat, because I don't believe there's a small government, less taxes, liberty-minded individual in the race. So we're going to be out there giving folks options this November and moving forward at a much vigorous rate than we have in the past, because we see there's room for us to grow, and there's people who are wanting an alternative to the two-party system.
1: Well, see, you just took my last question from you, so there you go. Just kidding. Thank you.
2: Well, yeah, I'm ready for another one.
1: You took care of that for me. What do you think Thomas Massey will do now, other than start a podcast? What do you think he's going to do in the coming? Someone said, well, maybe he'll go get enough signatures and try to be a write-in candidate. What do you think?
2: Well, I mean, that's what Joe Lieberman did, right? And it was successful in doing that up in New Hampshire, Connecticut.
1: Connecticut.
2: So it's definitely possible. I would encourage him to consider that. But I hope that he does give some long and hard thoughts about 2028. I think, depending on the two parties are putting up, we could utilize a strong candidate like Mr. Massey to restore some common sense philosophy to the race. So we're hopeful for him, and we'd love to have him join the LP. He's been to a number of our national conventions. I actually met him at one of our national conventions. So he's definitely aligned with us. So we'd be happy to have him as a standard bearer.
1: Did you talk to him about his West Virginia roots?
2: So there's a lot of similarities in how he lives and how a lot of West Virginians live, which is self-reliance and taking care of his community. And that's how we live here in West Virginia. So we have a lot in common, that's for sure.
1: Well, Taylor, come back. I'm glad I can get a word in with you when Dave's not here. So that's great. Thank you.
2: We need to send him away more often.
1: I'll let you say that. We're back in just a minute. Thanks for joining us.
0: Be right back. This is Metro News Midday. Metro News, the voice of West Virginia.
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1: Welcome back to Metro News Midday. Watching on News Nation right now as the Department of Justice has indicted the former Cuban president, Raul Castro. That's unfolding right now in a live news conference with the Department of Justice in Miami, Florida. All right, let's bring it back home to the New River Gorge area. The legislative session is over, as you know. Of course, have been following the interims over the last 2 days. But we talked with the New River Gorge Regional Development Authority during the session about some of the initiatives that they were concerned about moving into the legislative session. And at the beginning of the year, they adopted six legislative priorities focused on economic development, investment, infrastructure, local revenue, land use, workforce, housing, and child care in the region. And joining us now to talk more about some of the progress in each of those areas that we've seen since the session and moving forward is Josie Moore with the New River Gorge Regional Development Authority, the outreach coordinator. And we're glad you're here, Josie. Thanks so much for spending some time with us today.
8: Yeah, of course. Thanks for having me.
1: Your region is particularly special to everyone because it's such a crown jewel of our state. And I wonder, as you have moved from the legislative session, you know, being inside the Capitol to now hoping to see some of these initiatives move forward,

0: possible and building them up. You know, I think this past session we saw some focus on childcare, which we were really encouraged to see there. And, you know, there was some work that we were especially involved in related to the employer-provided childcare tax credit, and so and making that more accessible to businesses. And so that's just some of the areas that we're trying to focus on to really, you know, improve the area as a whole, to not just for businesses, but also for, you know, people wanting to live and work here.
1: How have these childcare providers and some of these employers, how are they reacting to some of these extensions and new rules?
0: I think they're all very much encouraged because as part of this expanded employer-provided child care tax credit program, it's really encouraging businesses to be part of the solution. So what that does is if a business is contributing to the their employees' costs for child care, they're able to then go and turn around and apply for a tax credit through this program. And so it's really incentivizing businesses to be supportive towards their employees' child care. And it's also allowing a lot of the child care providers themselves to be able to retain the kids that are at their facilities, because now the parents, some of the burden of the child care costs is being taken on by their businesses. And the businesses are doing that, one, because, you know, a tax credit, I think every business is going to, you know, that's something attractive for them. But also, you know, if they're able to contribute to their employees' child care costs, that's going to be even more of a benefit to their employee to want to be able to stay at that business. To, you know, workforce retention and things like that that we hear about statewide as an issue. So this is just one of the tools that businesses can use to impact that. And I think, you know, employees are encouraged to see that, and so are child care providers.
1: The New River Gorge Regional Development Authority covers efforts in Fayette, Nicholas, Raleigh, and Summers County, obviously located in the New River Gorge region of West Virginia. Yes. And one of the things that you guys, that we see in those communities and in communities all across West Virginia, I'm not particularly picking on those areas, but in a place where so much attention is brought because of the natural beauty that's there, you have a $10 million allocation to the state's dilapidated properties program. I wonder how you think that's going to help when it comes to making the area even more beautiful than it already is, because we know that in every corner of the region, there are properties that need some work.
0: Correct. Yeah. I mean, so, you know, the DLAP funding, the demolition properties program that the state started a couple years ago, it was initially funded by ARPA money. And, you know, there was a lot of concerns in our communities who have really been utilizing those fundings and really being able to tackle some of, you know, those problem properties that we see on main thoroughfares that they didn't have funding to tackle before. You know, counties have been able to address some of these properties, and there was a big concern that, you know, this pot of funding was really going to, it had to be spent in a few months from now. And so seeing that the state is allocating now $10 million to that program for the next fiscal year, knowing that these communities can continue those efforts to clean up their areas, to make them safer, and to also just improve the quality of life for the residents that are already living there. I think most people can relate to, you know, driving through their neighborhood and seeing that one problem property, you know, on a day-to-day basis. And so giving the counties tools to be able to address that, I think, has been a real benefit. And I know in our region in particular, we're very encouraged to see that program continue and to receive the amount of funding that it did.
1: Yeah, I would imagine. And you hit the nail on the head there. Everybody has that spot in their neighborhood that they're like, man, I really wish we could get that taken care of. I hear about it in my newsroom almost every day from a particular person, like, gosh, that house really drives me crazy. And so whatever you guys can do to help remove that from somebody's, you know, horizon is very helpful. I hope that you'll come back, because I know one of the things you guys are also working on, we only have about 20 seconds left, is about housing and updates, proposals to the Build West Virginia program aimed at helping rural communities. So come back, Josie, and we'll talk about that next time.
0: Sounds good.
1: Awesome. Thanks for joining us. We appreciate it. We're back to wrap up hour number two in just a second.
2: We'll be right back. This is Metro News Midday. Metro News, the voice of West Virginia.
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9: Welcome back to Metro News Midday. Just starting in just a couple of minutes here at those traffic tie-ups on I-77 North, the Turnpike from Princeton to Charleston as they escort this locomotive to the state capitol grounds. So they're going to be all sorts of slowdowns. You're going to expect some traffic delays. There will be intermittent lane closures. So if you know someone who's going to get on the turnpike, or if you're on the turnpike right now and that's an area in which you will be driving, this is your heads up that you're going to want to steer clear of that. Also, tonight coming into Charleston is the Run for the Wall. All sorts of motorcyclists from all across the country will be spending the night in West Virginia for the next two nights. Daniel Woods is going to join you during this next hour, and he is going to talk with Todd Taylor, the Run for the Wall. You've heard from him over the last couple of days.
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10: An indictment 30 years in the making on Lisa Brady, Fox News.
11: We are announcing an indictment charging Raul Castro and several others with conspiracy to kill U.S. nationals.
10: Acting U.S. Attorney General Todd Blanche speaking in Miami, where the indictment was returned by a federal grand jury and unsealed today, charging former Cuban President Raul Castro and five others in connection with the deadly shootdown of two humanitarian flights operated by Miami-based exiles over international waters, killing four Americans. Blanche says the indictment sends a clear message.
11: The United States and President Trump does not and will not forget its citizens.
10: Castro, who's now 94, was Cuba's defense minister at the time. This comes at a time of rising tension between the U.S. and Cuba, with the Trump administration urging a new course in relations following the capture of Venezuela's leader after he was indicted in the U.S. As for Iran,
0: we're not going to let Iran have a nuclear weapon and blow up the entire Middle East, Israel, the entire Middle East, and then come here for you.
10: President Trump during today's Coast Guard Academy commencement. For now, the focus remains on negotiations. A former school administrator on trial in Virginia for charges stemming from a school shooting.
12: Ebony Parker was once the assistant principal at Richneck Elementary in Newport News, Virginia. She's now on trial for 8 counts of child neglect stemming from the January 2023 shooting of a teacher by a first grader. Prosecutors say Parker was informed the child likely had a gun with him, but decided against searching the child, stating his mother was coming to pick him up from school. Parker's attorneys argue the teacher in the classroom should have intervened.
10: Fox's Evan Brown. Parker could face decades in prison if convicted. The teacher who survived the shooting has testified for the prosecution. America is listening to Fox News.
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10: A renewed debate over e-cigarettes is growing in Washington as some U.S. senators push the U.S. Health Secretary not to loosen restrictions on flavored vapes.
18: Illinois Democratic Senator Dick Durbin is among those asking Secretary Kennedy to not change strict regulations on flavored vape cartridges. They say the varieties appeal to young people and heighten their risk of nicotine addiction. The Food and Drug Administration has softened its stance and allowed fruit-flavored vapes and nicotine pouches to be sold. The White House has been involved in that push, which many think played a part in the resignation of Marty McCarry as FDA commissioner last week. The large nicotine companies have long argued that vaping is a way to help smokers quit using cigarettes. Gernal Scott, Fox News.
10: A longtime congressman who made history has died. Massachusetts Democrat Barney Frank was the first lawmaker to come out as gay voluntarily. He also helped craft significant changes to the financial system. We learned today Frank died late yesterday. He was 86. The NFL's Bears will be leaving Chicago and possibly Illinois.
19: Having played in Chicago since 1921, the Bears appear set to migrate to another location. At a league meeting in Orlando Tuesday, NFL Commissioner Roger Goodell confirmed the Windy City is off the table for the Bears' future home. The iconic franchise will choose between suburban Arlington Heights, Illinois, or Hammond, Indiana, both around 25 miles from Soldier Field, the Bears' home since 1971. The Hoosier State offering up to $1 billion to lure the Bears across state lines. While Chicago Mayor Brandon Johnson and Illinois Governor J.B. Pritzker have been trading shots at each other, lawmakers in the Prairie State have until May 31st to pass a deal.
10: Fox's Jared Max. The Bears say they'll make a decision about their next home by early summer. On Wall Street, a big rally underway. The Dow's up 550 points. I'm Lisa Brady. This is Fox News.
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16: 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We're looking at showers and thunderstorms this evening into tonight, low 61. Tomorrow, a couple of showers in the morning, otherwise cloudy and cooler, high 67. Friday, cloudy with showers and thunderstorms, high 63. Saturday, mostly cloudy with thunderstorms, high 68. Sunday, we're going to have mostly cloudy skies with a couple of showers, high 77. And then Monday, cloudy with a thunderstorm, high 72.
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21: Hour number 3 of Metro News Midday is here. No Amanda Barron, no Dave Allen. It's Daniel Woods here with you up until 3 o'clock this afternoon. And we've got a whole lot of good stuff going on
22: here. No Amanda Barron, no.
21: And let's set the scene for what's coming up this hour. We've got the run for the wall that is about to make its way through West Virginia. We've talked to you about this here on Metro News Midday a few times over the last week. Joe Stevens with the City of Nitro is going to join us here in just a moment at the top of the hour. Todd Taylor is the West Virginia State Coordinator for the run to the wall. He'll join us here in just a few minutes. He's going to be riding into Nitro here this evening. And then it's a busy week at Marshall University. Marshall's Community Cares Week is going on. Misty Bibby, the Director of Housing and Residence Life at Marshall, is going to join us at the bottom of the hour. There's a whole bunch of stuff going on across the state of West Virginia. And I want to hear from you, too. That text line is open, 304-TALK-304. That's 304-TALK-304 here on Metro News Midday. And we're introducing the all-new Metro News Television Weather. Metro News meteorologist Brian Hughes is on the radio, and his team of meteorologists are on all your connected screens, giving you the latest weather updates. 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Download it today. And I mentioned we've got Joe Stevens from the City of Nitro. It's a very busy day for one Joe Stevens in the City of Nitro. I appreciate you taking a little bit of time out of your busy schedule to join me this afternoon.
23: Hey, anything for Todd Taylor. I mean, we're just rolling out the red carpet on 2nd Avenue. Him and his 299 closest friends will be rolling in here about 5:15, Daniel.
21: Well, we're really excited for the run for the wall to make its way back through the Kanawha Valley. Anybody that has been around Nitro knows how much the City of Nitro loves its veterans. What's the response been like again from the city to see these motorcycle riders on their way through, making their way to Washington, D.C. For Memorial Day weekend?
23: Daniel, they'll be lined up all the way from the interstate to the 19th Street, lined up on Route 25, 1st Avenue, waving their flags, being very patriotic, and just waving the motorcyclists as they venture on down, come up 19th Street, and then park right there on 2nd Avenue in front of Living Memorial Park at City Hall. And right now, we've already got some folks from the Veterans Assistance of West Virginia. We've got the veteran Vietnam veterans here. We got the VFW from St. Albans is here. They're already set up. Not only is this, you know, we are providing a stop for them, but if any veterans are in the area and need some information, we've got some information booths. But again, we're rolling out the red carpet for all of them. They're coming in from Kentucky right now. We expect them to be coming in to Nitro about 5:15 or so, Daniel.
21: And for those that haven't been listening to our conversations, well, Dave Allen's conversations with Todd Taylor, going back over the last week or so, Run for the Wall goes back to the 1980s, and there are about 1,000 motorcyclists making their way from Ontario, California, to Washington, D.C., to eventually end up at Arlington National Cemetery at the Tomb of the Unknown Soldier for a wreath laying on

0: Saturday. They travel in three different groups, and about 300 motorcyclists are going to be arriving in Nitro, like Joe said there, right around 5:15. So, Joe, this is something that has seemingly grown year after year, really across the country. But for the city of Nitro, you know, what does it mean for a community that cares so much about veterans for it to be a spot on the map that the riders know that they can come to every year and get this kind of support?
1: Daniel, it's just our way of saying thanks. They don't hear it enough. They don't get enough thank yous. We appreciate what they've done, what they're doing. There are riders in there that have already served. There are riders that are currently serving, and there are riders who have family who have lost family members in the service, and they're riding in their honor. So it's just our way of saying thanks. And when they come in, they will come in, and there's a small ceremony after they dismount from their motorcycles and catch their breath and drink a little bit of water. There's a ceremony, and then they'll head over. We've got a meal for them in the Methodist Church here right next to City Hall and the fire department. And then they will be off and staying in the various lodging facilities throughout the Kanawha Metro Valley area. And then they'll be grouping back up tomorrow morning. They'll probably be starting to roll in and line up at 5:30 in the morning. We start breakfast for them. And by the way, we've got a West Virginia tradition for them for breakfast tomorrow morning. And it was a request from Todd Taylor. He had a request from a bunch of the riders and everything. Tudors is serving this breakfast tomorrow. Bacon and egg biscuits, sausage and egg biscuits, and some good Tudors biscuit gravy. They will be being shoved off about 8 o'clock with a good Tudor's breakfast in their stomachs.
0: That's certainly going to stick to their ribs and get them where they need to go. Going to be headed to the Capitol before leaving West Virginia, headed to Greenbrier County as well. One thing that I did want to bring up is something that these riders are going to have the opportunity to get to see in Nitro is the Nitro Vietnam Memorial Wall, the Nitro Wars Museum. What is it like to see these guys come into Nitro and just see the way that tribute is paid at those places?
1: It's amazing to see. Some of them go right to the wall, look for the names. It's the West Virginia Vietnam Memorial. It's all of the names of the West Virginians who were killed in action in the Vietnam War. They are listed on the wall. There's a lot of them that come in and really look at names to see if there are any of their compatriots from years gone by. And then there's some to really have to step back and they have a hard time without some help from other soldiers and some other riders to help them go in and see the wall. But yeah, we'll have the museum open until about 7:30 tonight. It's not only the Vietnam War and it's the various wars. And they really find it interesting. And then they also find the history of Nitro and how it was formed. And at one time, Daniel, there was 100,000 people working on an explosive plant C to get it going to produce gunpowder for the World War I military effort. So it's a lot of history to be seen, and a lot of them stop by and check it out.
0: Joe Stevens from the City of Nitro joining me. We're getting ready for the run for the wall to make its way through the Kanawha Valley, through West Virginia over the next couple of days. 300 motorcyclists set to arrive in Nitro around 5:15 this evening. Joe, for anybody that is listening right now, wants to make the trip out to Nitro, still got about 3 hours until you're expecting that crew to arrive. So for folks that want to make their way out to Nitro, what do they need to know? Where do they need to go? And what can they expect?
1: May I recommend finding a spot in one of the restaurants, one of the businesses along Route 25, which is the first avenue. They will be getting off of exit 45 in Nitro and heading down through town along Route 25. That's the best place to see them, to wave to them, and show them that you care.
0: Well, Joe, I really appreciate the time. We got Todd Taylor coming up here in just a few minutes to give us a look at how the ride is going. I know it's been a busy afternoon for you, but I know that these are also the kind of events that you and the whole city of Nitro loves.
1: It keeps us young, man. It keeps us young. And You make sure Todd has a safe ride in and the rest of his compadres.
0: Absolutely, I will. Last I heard, they had stopped off in Mount Sterling, Kentucky for a lunch break, so we'll see if they're back on the road when I get to talk to them.
1: Daniel, appreciate the time, and, you know, it's just a way to say thank you, and that's the biggest thing that we try to convey while we do this here in Nitro.
0: Absolutely. Joe, thanks for everything you do, and thanks for joining me.
1: Thanks, Daniel.
0: There he is, Joe Stevens with the city of Nitro again. The run for the wall is making its way through West Virginia this evening, stopping off in the city of Nitro. 300 motorcycle riders arriving around 5:15 this evening at Nitro Living Memorial Park. There will be a presentation. There will be opportunities to see the West Virginia Vietnam Memorial Wall at the Nitro Wars Museum. And again, the run for the wall going from Ontario, California, where they started last week, all the way to Washington, D.C. For this Memorial Day weekend. There will be a wreath laying at the Tomb of the Unknown Soldier coming up on Saturday. So that's the Nitro perspective on the run for the wall, what they're going to be doing this evening. The riders, they are on their way, about 3 hours out from their arrival in Nitro. Todd Taylor is the West Virginia State Coordinator for the run for the wall. He'll join us when we return. It's Metro News Midday.
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6: 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By day, Dave works in mine rescue. By night, he captures breathtaking images of deep space from some of West Virginia's most iconic landscapes.
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0: Keeping it rolling on Metro News Midday. Daniel Woods sitting in for Dave Allen on this 2 o'clock hour, hour number 3 of the program. And we've been breaking down, and Dave has been breaking down, going back to last week, what's going on with the run for the wall. That is the 300 motorcyclists. In total, there's about 1,000 of them. But 300 of them are making their way through West Virginia here shortly. They'll be arriving in Nitro for a presentation around 5:15 this evening. We just got done talking to Joe Stevens with the city of Nitro. And now we are going to check in with Todd Taylor, who is the West Virginia state coordinator for the Run for the Wall. And from what I understand, the Run for the Wall is ongoing because Todd Taylor is making his way into West Virginia right now, and he joins us on Metro News Midday. So, Todd, if you don't mind, where are you guys as far as the ride goes today?
10: How are you doing today? We just ate lunch here at Mount Sterling, Kentucky. The good Lord blessed us with a pretty good downpour, so we're all good and wet and cold, but we're getting our bellies full and getting ready to head toward West Virginia.
0: Well, nothing a hot meal can't fix, right?
10: That's correct. The ladies here have provided a meal at the community center, and we're in there drinking a bunch of coffee and just trying to warm up for a little bit and get ready to get back on the road and head home toward West Virginia.
0: Well, I know in your conversation with Dave last week, you talked a lot about the volunteer support that you all get, the meals that are cooked for you, the people that welcome you into their towns, into their homes. And it seems like that's really what you're getting in Mount Sterling right now, and you could certainly use it a little bit, right?
10: Oh, yeah. You know, this would be absolutely impossible if we would try to bring 300 motorcycles across the country without support from the local communities. I mean, we have people that actually camp, you know, on their motorcycles, and we have people in the communities actually offering them rooms in their house, you know, hot showers and everything. And like I said, you know, they feed us breakfast, lunch, and dinner, you know, and then they donate gas to us to get us across the country. But, you know, without the volunteer support, it would be absolutely impossible.
0: So Mount Sterling, Kentucky, where you are now, about 3 hours away from ending up in Nitro. So I talked to Joe Stevens, and, you know, the folks in Nitro are excited. How excited are you all to get into Nitro, particularly in a place that I'm sure you know as the West Virginia State coordinator and loves the veterans community so much?
10: Yeah, Joe and Mayor Dave Casebolt, they've just, you know, opened their city up to us. Anything we need, anything, you know, I've been in the, we started planning this, you know, 6-7 months ago. I'm grateful that I'm going to be going, going home, you know, because I'm from past Charleston, but I won't go to my house tonight because we're in Nitro. But, you know, just my friends, I can't wait to see them. You know, they have donated their time and money and efforts just to get me and my group of, you know, fellow patriots and veterans into the state safely.
0: So what can the folks that come out, I asked Joe the same question from the Nitro side, but for maybe some folks that are interested in the Run for the Wall and what you all are doing, making your way across the country to Washington, D.C., what can folks expect if they come out to Nitro and they just want to support and they want to line the road as you guys come into Living Memorial Park?
10: Well, after we get off our bikes, you know, we meet and mingle with the community. We love seeing the people lined up across the streets, you know, coming across the country. Pretty much every overpass that we go under, you know, there is at least one person, not to say there's not a whole fire department, you know, state police, EMS, just coming out, you know, flying their flag, showing us support and cheering us on. You know, when days like this, you know, it's hard riding in the rain, and, you know, it just gives you a little bit more motivation to complete our mission, to do what we do.
0: Todd Taylor is the West Virginia State Coordinator for Run for the Wall, making their way through the state of West Virginia here shortly, a couple hours away from arriving for a stop in Nitro. I asked Joe this same question, and I'll ask it to you. You know, the West Virginia Vietnam Memorial Wall and the Nitro Wars Museum are there in Nitro. What is it like to be able to ride into Nitro and see a tribute like that and something like that on display?
10: You know, a couple of years back, that was the West Virginia Mobile Traveling Mall. It used to travel across the state. You know, it's got the names of our fallen soldiers that have, you know, passed, that was in the Vietnam War. Each name is, you know, is a living a veteran of West Virginia. And, you know, the Vietnam era age guys are getting old. You know, I mean, it's hard for them to, you know, take time out of their day, and the mobility issues and all that stuff. And then Mayor Casebolt said, we have a perfect spot for it. So they actually, you know, the traveling wall, you know, decided to move it into the Nitro Wars Museum. And it's an absolutely fantastic location for it. You know, all the history that's involved with, you know, the Nitro community, and just the support, you know. And where we eat lunch, dinner tonight, you know, right across the street, you know, in the church. The museum is right across the street from it. So we have already told our guys, and, you know, go over and visit this museum, because it's an amazing piece of history.
0: And then I know you'll be stopping in Nitro this evening. You'll be staying in the greater Kanawha Valley, but you guys are going to be in West Virginia for a little bit over the next couple of days. So what does that look like for you all after this evening?
10: So after this evening, you know, we eat dinner, and tomorrow morning we'll be leaving, you know, approximately, you know, for early in the morning. And then we are going to be escorted by the West Virginia State Police to the state capitol, where the capitol grounds have opened up to us, and we get to ride in through the capitol grounds and go up around the fountain and park our motorcycles there. Then we have a short program with all the local news medias and everything. And we have the American Legion of West Virginia. They'll say a couple words. And new this year, the West Virginia Department of Veterans Assistance, Secretary Kennedy, is going to say a couple words. They have absolutely been phenomenal to work with. You know, they've reached out to me and wanted to know, how can we help? What can we do? And then once we do that, we head up Route 60, enjoy the nice twisty, windy roads into Rainelle, West Virginia, where we have hundreds of kids out there screaming at us when we get there. It's an amazing experience. These kids are taught patriotism every single day there. They have autographed books for us. They want our signatures. And we, you know, it's just an amazing experience to go visit with the kids tomorrow afternoon for lunch.
0: That's really cool. And then, of course, everything ends this Memorial Day weekend with the wreath laying at the Tomb of the Unknown Soldier at Arlington National Cemetery. And Joe let it slip. I don't think this is a secret, but he did let me know at your request they're going to have some Tudor's biscuits to send you guys on your way tomorrow morning.
10: You know, we've had a chef that has volunteered his time, and Chef Bob passed away there last year right after the run. And we were trying to think of how we could, you know, just change it up a little bit. And I said, why not Tudor's? And because everybody loves a Tudor's biscuit. So, you know, so that's what we're going to be feeding them in the morning, and get them all nice and sleepy for the ride up over the mountain.
0: Well, it's certainly shaping up to be a pretty good trip through the Kanawha Valley for you guys. Hopefully that rain holds off. But Todd Taylor, West Virginia State Coordinator for Run for the Wall, thank you for everything that you do. And thanks for joining us this afternoon.
10: I appreciate it. And y'all have a good day, and we'll see you soon.
0: See you soon. Safe travels as well. That's Todd Taylor, the West Virginia State Coordinator for Run for the Wall. And again, they're making their way into West Virginia here over the next few hours. If you're in the greater Kanawha Valley, or really got a little ways to go here before they arrive in Nitro around 5:15, there's a lot of the state that is drivable by 5:15. If you want to come out, support the Run for the Wall, come see these 300 motorcyclists make their way into Nitro around 5:15 this evening, you can absolutely do that. There will be a presentation at Living Memorial Park as they make their way from Ontario, California, to Washington, D.C. for a wreath laying at the Tomb of the Unknown Soldier at Arlington National Cemetery this Memorial Day weekend. We've got more to come this hour on Metro News Midday. There are service projects going on all over the city of Huntington. It is Community Cares Week at Marshall University. Misty Bibby is part of the planning committee for that. She's the director of housing and residence life at Marshall University. She's coming up after the news break here on Metro News Midday. And West Virginia University is making some waves with what it's doing in the athletic department. Athletic director Ren Baker gave what I like to call his state of the program address yesterday, met with the media, and we'll hear a little bit from him on what's going on as far as some of the capital projects and the fundraising with West Virginia University Athletics. There's more to come on Metro News Midday.

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1: West Virginia Metro News, I'm Jeff Jenkins. A steam engine locomotive is heading north to Charleston this afternoon. Not by rail. It's coming on a big truck, part of a convoy on the West Virginia.

0: Virginia Turnpike. State police say motorists from Princeton north to Charleston should expect extended traffic delays and intermittent lane closures. The 50-ton steam engine's new home is going to be the courtyard on the south side of the State Culture Center, celebrating America's 250th birthday. You can see a photo of the train engine at WVMetroNews.com. The acting secretary of the U.S. Department of Labor, Keith Sunderling, says budget changes for the Federal Mine Safety and Health Administration are about improving efficiency. Sunderling was before a Senate subcommittee Tuesday for a budget hearing. There's been some criticism of budget cuts for MSHA. He says the agency wants to use new technology that will make mine inspectors more efficient.
1: We're investing in technology in these helmets that use AI and heat mapping and can actually see violations and transcribe the violations. That's going to make our investigators 30% more efficient.
0: Sounds like a pretty good bet that the legislative interim committee meetings that officially get started next month, we spent a lot of time this year discussing data centers. State Tax Commissioner Matt Irby gave some numbers to House of Delegates members who met informally at the Capitol Monday and Tuesday.
2: Our numbers aren't really set in stone or solid at this point. We don't really have a data center.
0: Metro News statewide correspondent Brad McElhaney reports at WVMetroNews.com. 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
0: Hundreds of motorcyclists are rolling the Nitro this evening for a ceremony as part of the annual Run for the Wall for Vietnam Veterans. A ceremony set for 5 this evening at Living Memorial Park in Nitro. That run will be at the State Capitol Complex tomorrow morning before heading down U.S. Route 60 toward Greenbrier County, where those motorcyclists will spend tomorrow night before heading to Washington, D.C. Could have a storm in your area this afternoon or anytime over the next several days. We have a weather story at our website. From the Metro News Anchor Desk, I'm Jeff Jenkins.
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1: Metro News Midday continues, 2:33 across the state of West Virginia. I'm Daniel Woods in for Dave Allen in this third hour of the program today. I'll be with you tomorrow as well, as there's a lot going on around the state of West Virginia, and we endeavor to get into it here on Metro News Midday each and every day from noon until 3. Amanda Barron will be with you for the first 2 hours again tomorrow. I'll join you at 2 o'clock here on Metro News Midday. West Virginia is on the rise with new businesses, new opportunities, and a strong, resilient workforce leading the way. Watch the full story at WVEnriched.com, a video presentation sponsored by Huntington Bank, proud to be investing in the future of West Virginia. Like I said, there's a lot going on around the state of West Virginia. There's a lot going on right now in the city of Huntington because Marshall University launched its Community Cares Week yesterday. There are service projects going on with community members, alumni, faculty, staff, and students all across the city of Huntington. And somebody that has been part of the planning for this event is Misty Bibby, the Director of Housing and Residence Life at Marshall University, who joins us now on Metro News Midday. Thanks for joining me.
2: Hey, how are you?
1: I'm doing well, thanks. It's a busy time at Marshall. So for anyone that doesn't know about Community Care Week and what's going on, what exactly is Marshall doing on campus and around Huntington over the next couple of days?
2: All right, absolutely. So this is the fifth year that Marshall University has hosted Community Cares Week. It is a week where members of the campus community and local community join together in a variety of service projects throughout campus and some of the campus sites, you know, throughout Huntington and at South Charleston and the MOVC campus as well. We have so many different activities going on, from painting to landscaping to just general cleaning to there's moving mulch, moving rocks, planting flowers. And it's really just an opportunity for the volunteers to tangibly use their time and their talent to give back to the institution. Everybody's always looking for, you know, financial donations. And we know that that's not something that people are always able and ready to do. And so this way people can really give back with their time, their love, and their talent.
1: And one thing that stood out to me in reading about the Community Cares Week and everything you all are doing, there's a lot of different groups of people getting involved, community members, alumni, faculty, staff, and students all pitching in, getting together, and joining to help out not just Marshall but Huntington. So how important is that to bring all of these people together and really encompass the entire Marshall community?
2: It really is. It's huge, actually. Just for me, from where I've been on the planning end, it has enabled me to meet so many people and to make so many connections with people I may have normally not interacted with. We will have people working side by side with people that they don't know, and it's really an opportunity to network and connect and to meet people. And so it's just a great opportunity while you were doing things for the benefit and the good to really just kind of make that connection with other people. And, you know, you're learning from alumni, you're connecting with people from other departments, you're connecting people from across, you know, like the local community as well.
1: So as far as students getting involved, I think that's something that's interesting because, you know, it's May. It's the end of the school year. But, you know, I've seen on social media a few posts about folks getting out. I know the Marshall softball team, just getting back from the NCAA tournament, was out washing windows today. So to have student involvement, you know, how special is that to see even right at the end of the school year?
2: Oh, I love it. It is amazing. You know, 1 year when we did it, we had a group of incoming freshmen that got together, like they knew each other from like an online chat that they were doing, and they got together and were talking to each other, and they decided to come meet up here and do a project together. And so that's one of like the beautiful things, is it really gives us time to get to know the students, and it gives the students those interactions as well, and it really helps them see behind the scenes at the institution where they are every day. You know, honestly, this morning I talked to a student who just, well, she's actually not a student anymore. She's alumni. She just graduated in May, but she had did it the last 2 summers with us as part of a student group that she was part of and loved it so much as a new alumni came back and did it again this summer.
1: That was going to be my next question. How cool is it to see somebody go through community cares like that as a student, and then whether they stay in the area, whether they just want to come back and be in Huntington and give back? How special is that to see somebody go from student to alum and then come back and keep contributing?
2: Oh, it was so amazing. Like, when she stopped by the registration table this morning, she was like, "Hey, remember me?" And I'm like, "Absolutely, I remember you." And she was just like, "I just loved it so much." And it just validates everything that we do on campus, that we do with our students, to show that, they really are connecting with the university and we really are making a difference in their lives. The fact that, once they, are out living their life, they do want to come back and contribute and still be part of it.
1: Misty Bibby is the Director of Housing and Residence Life at Marshall University, joining us now on Metro News Midday, talking about Community Cares Week at Marshall, where they're doing service projects supporting Marshall and the greater Huntington community. And one of the things that has to happen, I'm guessing, with bringing so many different people together in these volunteer roles, is you really make connections that you maybe not would have otherwise within that Marshall University community, alumni with current students, faculty and staff with members of the community. So what has it been like seeing that develop and see students working alongside maybe even their professors and staff members working right alongside the alumni?
2: I think that they have such a fun experience doing it because it's a connecting point for them. It somehow demystifies, like, oh, you're in this administrative role or you're a faculty member. You're just two people working side by side with the same goal, the same mission. People love it because they're like, oh, I was working with so-and-so, and you're like, oh, well, this is what they did. They're like, I had absolutely no clue. And so it's amazing watching those connections take place. The president, he is here working side by side with the students and the community and the faculty staff every day. It gives him a chance to get to know people. It gives him a chance to kind of talk to people, and it really helps him just kind of connect beyond what he does on a daily basis with more people.
1: That's got to be encouraging for everybody seeing. It's got to make people want to get out and get involved, right? Seeing the president of the university getting out there, getting his hands dirty.
2: Mm-hmm. Oh, absolutely. Absolutely. I think, that is the ultimate servant leader role model right there, is working alongside with everyone and doing what everyone else is doing with them.
1: And then I know that there is some prizes on the line, perhaps, for some folks that are getting out and volunteering. What can you tell us about that?
2: Absolutely. Our local community has been phenomenal. With each year, they contribute not only supplies to help complete the task. They'll donate local businesses paint. They'll donate cleaning supplies to help complete the task. But beyond that, they will donate prizes that we can use as door prizes at lunch to thank the volunteers. And the volunteers have received just some amazing prizes from some of our local businesses, whether it be gift certificates for activities or meals. There's been some hotel stays that have been donated. To actual merchandise, like last year, I know there was a fishing reel donated. There's been home goods donated. There's been, I believe this year we had a pontoon boat ride that was donated.
1: Wow.
2: So just some really, really cool things that, make it extra special for the staff when they participate, and students and community, because it lets them know, your efforts are truly appreciated. And this is our way of saying thank you for helping us become better and stronger.
1: A lot of exciting stuff going on at Marshall this week with Community Cares Week. Misty, thanks for giving us the time and letting us know everything really cool, honestly, that's going on in Huntington right now.
2: All right. Well, thank you very much. We appreciate it.
1: Thank you, and have a good day.
2: Okay. All right. Bye.
1: There she is, Misty Bibby, the Director of Housing and Residence Life at Marshall University, part of the Planning Committee for Community Cares Week, going on at Marshall right now and around Huntington with service projects supporting the university and the community as well. From Marshall University to West Virginia University, a lot going on in the world of college athletics right now, not just at WVU, but around the country. WVU Athletic Director Ren Baker gave his annual spring update yesterday. Going to check in on some of what he said about how WVU is staying competitive and some of the construction projects going on with the department. That's coming up next. Stay with us. It's Metro News Midday.
0: We'll be right back. 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
6: 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They're taking selfies and oversharing. 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It's about listening. Listening to what's actually happening with our fellow veterans. 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If only we can pick up the trail. Make the Connection is a place for veterans to hear stories from other veterans. 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
1: Metro News Midday continues. Final hour. Daniel Woods with you here today in for Dave Allen, just like I will be tomorrow. Amanda Barron's got you from noon until 2 tomorrow. I'll come in to close things out, bringing me out of the bullpen, so to speak, to finish things out today and tomorrow. Jeff Jenkins will be back with you on Friday as Dave Allen, that slacker, continues to stay on vacation this week. Doesn't he know that there's things going on in West Virginia and he's supposed to be talking about them on the radio? Well, if he's not going to, I will. And one of the big things going on right now, because let's face it, folks, it's one of the biggest industries in this country, are the questions about college sports. What's going on with the future of college sports? Because there's a lot of stuff going on with the present of college sports. Rising costs for athletic departments as a result of revenue sharing with student athletes. Facilities projects are getting more and more expensive. It seems like there's endless eligibility for student athletes right now, and it is going to the federal level. The SCORE Act has been in and out of conversations in the Senate for seemingly months at this point. It was just pulled from going to the Senate floor again in really the last 36 hours or so. So that would be the federal legislation that would try to get the lasso around college sports in some variety, but it is not going to go forward right now. And it is affecting every level of college sports. It affects WVU. It affects Marshall. It affects the Division II programs within the state, Fairmont State, the University of Charleston, West Virginia State, Shepherd, you name it. It is being affected in some way by everything going on in college athletics right now. And West Virginia University president, or excuse me, West Virginia University Athletic Director Ren Baker has not been quiet about his feelings on the way things are going in college sports. He gave his annual spring update yesterday and had some comments about what's going on at WVU, the way it's been affected by the way that the money is moving in college sports right now. He said, this is set to be a record-setting year in terms of budget for the West Virginia University Athletic Department.

0: the name, image, and likeness compensation that goes on top of that. And something that Ren Baker said yesterday as well, the cost of competition is not going down anytime soon in college sports.
1: The resources needed to compete from a roster standpoint change in real time. Many times I start the day off with, you know, whether it's Rob or Don or Ben talking through where we need to be, where we're trying to go, and that number only goes one direction.
0: There's been plenty of conversations about what it takes to be comfortable in college sports with your ability to compete. And West Virginia, Ren Baker has said, Rich Rodriguez, the head football coach, has said, is positioned better than it was a year ago. And WVU continues to be positioned better, according to what's coming out of the university, with what Ren Baker said yesterday. Financially, they say WVU is as well off as it's been in terms of athletics. You've got a $150 million budget. You're at that $20 million revenue sharing number. But as Ren Baker said, everybody is trying to catch that next edge in college sports. Where are you going to find the advantage? Where are you going to get a leg up on the competition? And he feels like WVU is positioned well now, but he also doesn't feel like that chase is stopping anytime soon.
1: Across the board, for maybe the first time in a long time, I feel confident that when you aggregate all the resources that we're top half of the league. We have not been there in a long, long time. There's probably certain things, and some of it from a roster standpoint is harder to determine because the numbers that you see get inflated. I see numbers that are reported on us, and I'm like, yeah, that's not accurate. I know those numbers are inflated just because I see our numbers inflated. But I do think we're in the best position we've been in a long time. Unfortunately, you're chasing people who are chasing people, so the race is just always on.
0: So there you have it. You've got a power conference program at West Virginia University that is putting a lot of money into athletics, and there are folks out there, and I agree with them in a lot of ways, that will say athletics is the front porch of the university, and that's what it has been at WVU. You look at a West Virginia native in Nick Saban, who went to the University of Alabama, won a bunch of national championships. And you know what happened when Saban started winning national championships at Alabama? The enrollment at Alabama started going up. And that is a proven trend across college sports. So don't look at me as the guy who does the sports in the morning news and say, you know, this guy's just bringing the sports into Metro News Midday. I am here to tell you that this is a big part of the ecosystem of higher education right now. Ren Baker, you heard right there, feels comfortable with where WVU is in the top half of the Big 12 in terms of resources, but the gold rush, so to speak, in college sports is not stopping anytime soon. And there is a lot left to dive into, and there is a lot left on the bone right now in terms of this conversation. But we've got one more break to take. We've got more to wrap up the show coming up on Metro News Midday.
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2: Back to wrap up the show on Metro News Midday. Daniel Woods with you for the final hour of the program, sitting in for Dave Allen today. And tomorrow, Jeff Jenkins is back with you to close out the week on Friday. But when I get out of here, Metro News Hotline is on the air, and Dave Weekly has joined me in the studio. What do we got coming up this afternoon?
3: Well, we're going to talk a little bit about beer. Does that get your attention?
2: That does get my attention. That very much gets my attention.
3: On a hot day, because I don't know if you saw the story.
2: So it's a Beer Wednesday.
3: It technically is, although we're bringing the gang in from Beer Friday on a Wednesday. Did you see where they are shutting down Schlitz after 177 years?
2: We talked about it on the morning news today.
3: That's crazy, man, when you think about it. The story of Schlitz really began after the Chicago Fire of 1871.
2: Okay.
3: They sent tons of beer from Milwaukee into Chicago from Schlitz, and that's how it all started. But Incredible. Now it's over. Now it's over. So we're talking about beer slogans, advertising slogans. That's the question of the day. And we'll keep you updated on all the baseball stuff happening today. The Dirty Birds are in the midst of a doubleheader. The Reds are playing, and they're winning.
2: Hey.
3: And we'll see if the Pirates can finally beat the Cardinals tonight.
2: I hope so. Well, they're going to do it one of these days. But if that's not a tease you want for Metro News Hotline, I don't know what is. This is Metro News Midday. Daniel Woods getting ready to get on out of here. Big thanks to everybody that joined me today. Joe Stevens, Todd Taylor, Misty Bibby, and Ren Baker for his comments yesterday, because there's a whole lot going on in the world of college sports that you need to check out. This is Metro News Midday. So long.
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4: He can't say what's next for Cuba. I'm Lisa Brady, Fox News. But President Trump just telling reporters the indictment of Cuba's former president, Raul Castro, is a big moment.
5: For nearly 30 years, the families of four murdered Americans have waited for justice.
4: Acting U.S. Attorney General Todd Blanche unveiling the unsealed indictment against Castro and several others over the downing of civilian planes run by an exile group in 1996. Cuba's current president says the island was defending itself from repeated airspace violations at the time. He calls the indictment a political action and suggests it's a pretext for possible U.S. military action. In Miami's Little Havana, many hope for regime change.
6: This should be the beginning of the downfall. This should be the beginning of a Liberation of Cuba.
4: Oscar Fernandez, who left Cuba in the 1960s, tearing up while telling Fox they've been ignored for decades and vowing not to let this opportunity pass by. President Trump just threatening again to resume strikes on Iran.
7: Right on the borderline, believe me. If we don't get the right answers, it goes very quickly. We're all ready to go.
4: This after pausing a plan to resume strikes earlier this week to allow more negotiations. Iran is threatening expanded retaliation if strikes resume. An American doctor infected with Ebola during the ongoing outbreak in Congo is now in Germany for treatment.
8: Dr. Peter Stafford, weakened by his condition, was placed in what was described as a plastic tube-shaped bed during the flight to limit his exposure to the pilot and crew, some of whom were in full personal protective equipment. It's believed Stafford operated on a patient who apparently had Ebola. Stafford isolated himself when he noticed symptoms.
4: Fox's Gernot Scott, Stafford's wife, who's also a doctor, and their four kids remain in Congo being monitored for symptoms. America is listening to Fox News.
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4: Tennessee's governor has no plans to intervene in the execution of a death row inmate convicted of killing three people in Memphis more than three decades ago.
13: Governor Bill Lee's decision follows the delivery of a petition to the state capitol with more than 80,000 signatures in an ACLU-backed effort to stop the execution of Tony Carruthers. The 57-year-old was convicted in a 1994 kidnapping and triple murder. Advocates argue that still untested DNA evidence could lead to another suspect. That his conviction in a case in which he represented himself was only based on jailhouse testimony. The Tennessee Supreme Court has also denied clemency. Carruthers is set to be executed Thursday by lethal injection at a Nashville prison.
4: Fox's Jeff Manasso. A popular gaming platform under pressure as two children's advocacy groups ask the Federal Trade Commission to take action.
14: The groups, Fair Play and the National Center on Sexual Exploitation, reportedly claim Roblox is deceiving the public about the safety of its platform. In a letter shared with Reuters, the groups asked the FTC to investigate the gaming platform, saying its design features and marketing techniques are unfair and deceptive. They also said Roblox unfairly pressures younger users to spend money to access special in-game perks and privileges. A Roblox spokesperson said the company strongly disputes the group's claims. Carmen Roberts, Fox News.
4: Roblox already facing more than 100 lawsuits accusing it of knowingly facilitating child sexual exploitation. Four-time NFL MVP Aaron Rodgers says this football season will be his last. The quarterback just telling reporters this is it. After signing a one-year deal to return to the Steelers this week, it will be his 22nd season. An hour to the close on Wall Street, an even bigger rally. The Dow's now up 611 points. The Nasdaq up more than 300. And Lisa Brady, Fox News.
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6: 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We're looking at showers and thunderstorms this evening into tonight, low 61. Tomorrow, a couple of showers in the morning, otherwise cloudy and cooler, high 67. Friday, cloudy with showers and thunderstorms, high 63. Saturday, mostly cloudy with thunderstorms, high 68. Sunday, we're going to have mostly cloudy skies with a couple of showers, high 77. And then Monday, cloudy with a thunderstorm, high 72.
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3: Hello, West Virginia. 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Can you believe that? 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And it's hot. It is hot. I'm sorry. Did I say something? I just got the show just started, Ryan. Why are you giving me the evil eye?
17: Oh, that's my resting face.
3: Oh, that's your resting face. Okay. All right. Well, it's hot. You wouldn't know anything about that.
17: In the words of Will Smith, oh, that's hot.
3: Drop it.
18: Sorry about that. I had to arrange for my refrigerator to be delivered.
3: Oh, that hasn't happened yet?
18: No, I tried to time my lunch out where it was the last hour of their delivery window was when I took my lunch.
3: Right.
18: Hoping that either I could go earlier if they called or I would be there when they arrived. But, of course, the last hour of their delivery window was 2 hours ago. And at least it's coming today, so that's better than what a lot of people get.
3: You know what? It's a good topic for a really hot day to talk about a refrigerator delivery.
18: That is true.
3: Mm-hmm. You know,
18: I'm quite excited. This is my first new refrigerator in since we remodeled the house like 15 years.
3: So you know,
18: we needed one.
3: That was the main topic of my dinner conversation with Linda last night about your refrigerator delivery.
18: Oh, really? Because we talked about it a little bit. Yeah,
3: she has specific ideas about. Women love refrigerators.
18: I'm telling you, man.
3: You know, they look. Is that a sexist remark?
18: I'm not sure. Just briefly, here's my background. Here's my background on this. We started getting some problems with, like, we tried to fix it. Like, the compressor was going bad. It wasn't working right. The ice maker, they don't make these things last long anymore. So 15 years is a pretty good run for.
3: Darn right.
18: Well, it was an upper mid-range refrigerator to start with. You know, it was a decent run for it. So anyway, we knew we had to get a new one. So. We take the kid to the refrigerator store one night, and we look around. We're like, it's either that one or that one. The next day, we do a little research. We go back, and we're like, okay, we want to do that one. Let's order it. So I'm like, okay, we're done. Let's order it. So, like, I don't know, like a week goes by or something like that. I was like, honey, you told me you were going to send me that final model. You want me to go ahead and order that? She's like, well.
3: Uh-oh.
18: So then there became a thing about the ice. Like, there had to be a particular kind of ice that we had to make. And so we had to test, we had to go back and look at different ones that had different types of ice makers that made a particular kind of ice. And then, I don't know, but it was like, this was like 6 months ago where our refrigerator went bad. So we're finally getting one. And I decided on one 6 months ago.
3: That's so funny. Okay. First of all.
18: I'm just kidding, honey, if you're listening.
3: Like any guy, when I went to the big box store and saw that I could get a refrigerator with like a TV in it.
18: Oh, no. See, okay. I was the opposite of mine.
3: Or I could get a refrigerator where I could send, like, email when I go to the thing for milk. And I'm thinking, but you don't really need that. Unless they want to sponsor our show. If that's the case,
18: yes, let us talk about your AI refrigerator.
3: That's right.
18: We definitely will talk about that with glowing reviews.
17: Right. Buy the refrigerator, please. Buy that refrigerator.
18: I have to tell you, though, like, I was of two minds on one of those because I did go and look at those, and like my first thought was that's ridiculous. I wouldn't even think about it. My second thought was after looking at it, like the TV stuff is dumb. Like I wouldn't be involved in the TV stuff at all. But the grocery tracking thing, and like the list that you can sync with your phone and it notifying you when you're out of milk or like when the expiration date is. But I mean, I was like, wow, that could be. I was like, forget it. I don't need another one of these things in my life. The truth of the matter is that my house was perfectly smart like 5 years ago. It was beautifully smart. Like anything I wanted with my lights, my TV channels, anything I wanted to do in my house, it was perfectly smart 5 years ago. Every service is now broken, and it's terrible.
3: Oh, my.
18: Like,
3: oh
18: everybody's my. Just broke their service. They made them smarter with AI, and it doesn't do anything right anymore.
3: One more thing about the TV and the refrigerator. When you first see it, you start thinking, man, when I have all the boys over at the house to watch the game, if they're going into the kitchen to grab beers or whatever, they won't miss a play. They'll be able to watch the game on
18: right
3: the
18: there on the refrigerator.
3: How many times in real life would that actually
18: never,
3: happen?
18: Never, man. Never.
3: Never happen.
18: Why would you want to watch something on that? I mean, sure, never you have happened. A tiny screen, but if you want to watch it on a tiny screen, you can watch it a foot from your face on
3: I
18: your
3: know.
18: Phone.
3: Yeah.
18: You don't need it to be on your refrigerator.
3: Yeah. But I think that's just in our guy DNA that when we see a TV in a place we haven't seen one before, we naturally default to like, oh, man. When all the boys come over, and you start going back to your days when you're like 24 years old and a bachelor. Let me just say this to the guys out there who are in their cars driving around right now. That doesn't happen.
18: Yeah, the boys don't come over anymore.
17: No.
3: they don't come over. Yeah. The other thing about a new refrigerator is the old refrigerator. The old refrigerator that's got to go to the garage.
18: No, I've happily paid the... Mine's not recoverable, so I happily paid the fee to get rid of it.
3: How many of us have garages with old refrigerators in them?
18: I have a basement with the turkey fridge, so I do have some skin in this game.
3: I'd like to know more about the special ice. What's the ice deal?
18: It's a texture thing.
3: Oh.
18: It's a texture of ice.
3: Texture
18: it's a texture of ice thing, a particular type of texture. And there's like actually a medical reason, but I don't want to get all into it.
3: Okay.
18: It's very important to have this very specific kind of ice. It wasn't, but now it's very important for us to have this particular type of ice that our refrigerator.
3: Coop, it's 2026, and at my house, I'm the ice maker. Every single day, I've got the trays.
18: You use trays.
3: Yes,
18: all right,
3: use trays.
18: I have to ask a man that still uses ice trays, and bear with us here. If you listen to this program, you know this is the important
3: ice talk.
18: Type of thing that we get into.
3: Fridge
18: ice talk. Here we go. Plastic trays that you have to kind of bend to pop the ice out, or
3: correct.
18: Do you have like the little lever that you pull to pop them out?
3: Plastic.
18: Okay, yeah,
3: plastic.
18: That's the way to go, I think.
3: Yeah, absolutely.
18: Those lever things, you could cut yourself on those, man. Yeah. I didn't really like those.
3: And when you see those things at the thrift store, you know, bundled, buy them.
18: 12 or 18.
3: Oh, that's a good question. That's a good question. I think it's 12.
18: 12. That's standard.
3: 12.
18: I think 12 is standard. Like eggs.
3: Know.
18: Yeah.
3: You know. And it was funny, too, when I was at the beach last week, I threw away all the old, well, Linda threw all the way. Oh, as a guy, I'd never thrown anything away. Okay. Well, let me ask you this. I hadn't been in my condo in like 8 months, maybe closer to 9. She threw all the ice out immediately. So I was iceless for about, you know, an hour.
18: Right.
3: You know, and that sets in the panic. Would you have eaten that ice? It's been in the fridge
18: okay.
3: for 9 months.
18: So let me answer that by this way. I wouldn't even thought to not eat the ice.
3: Thank you. Thank
18: that
3: you.
18: Wouldn't have been on my
3: Thank
18: mind.
3: Thank you.
18: Even a little bit. I've been like, oh man, it's hot outside. Let me get some ice in this drink real quick.
3: All right. Refrigerator talk. Okay. A couple more here things.
17: You know,
3: do you have anything to add to
17: yes.
3: the conversation about refrigerators?
17: I'm going back to like disposing of a fridge. I'm lucky enough to live in a neighborhood where if you put something out by the sidewalk, it will just disappear the next day. Do the garbage men take it? I don't know. Do just anybody on the street take it? I don't know. But it's gone.
18: The last time I did that, like people started coming to my house every Tuesday.
3: I know. It's just a rando with a white van.
18: Yeah, I was like, I'm not doing that. Uh-huh. That growing up, that was always like, oh, I need to get rid of this end table or whatever. Just take it out to the corner there. It'll be gone in like an hour. No big deal. It's community. You know.
17: That's what we did with our old microwave. It was broken. It did not work.
18: And it's probably got some copper in it, though.
17: Yeah.
3: You know, I've talked about this years ago, but it's been a while. I've only got 10 stories, so they rotate. Coop, mm-hmm. I've told you about this show. It used to be on Canadian television, The Junk Brothers. So the premise of this show would be these guys would drive around with their dog in a van around 5 a.m., and if they would see broken furniture on the side of the road, they would take it, then take it back to their workshop, reboot it, and then return it to the owner that put it away, that threw it out. So,
18: oh,
3: for
18: wow.
3: example, you'd have like a broken television set, okay? They would take it back to the shop, and they would turn it into an aquarium. And then they would return it to the person the next day.
18: I remember that only from your description, because you describe it so well. And I have the same thought every time. Man, this could really go wrong.
3: No kidding.
18: I mean, there could be reasons that thing is on the side of the road broken with a hole in it.
3: No,
18: you know?
3: Kidding.
18: And returning it is like, hey, I took this TV and turned it into an aquarium. Oh, the TV that my husband shot with a shotgun. You know, I mean, there could be reasons.
3: I watched an episode where they took like a broken side table and turned it into like a Ms. Pac-Man, which was, you know, fantastic.
18: I mean, really, that sounds fun. Sure.
3: That was pretty good. Yeah. Oh, we need breaking news.
18: Oh.
3: We need breaking news. We've got breaking news in the world of sports. Breaking news in the world of sports that's come out here in just the last couple of minutes. Guess who's calling it a career after this season?
18: Aaron Rodgers.
17: You?
3: That's probably close to it. I don't know if it'll be a season. Aaron Rodgers.
18: Hey, I bet.
3: Aaron Rodgers has announced that this is going to be the last roundup. Last roundup. Yes, this is it, Rodgers said at a news conference in Pittsburgh today. This is going to be his final season. So there you go. 42 years old. Calls it a full circle moment that he gets to play for Mike McCarthy with the Steelers. So, you know, we were talking about this on the show earlier this week, that if Rodgers had a good season, he'd probably be thinking to himself, man, I'm coming back.
18: Now, though. He could always change his mind, I guess. But
3: yeah, he could change his mind.
18: You know who might be one of the happiest people around it?
3: Who?
18: That would be one Dave Bryan from Steelers Depot. He was on a bit of a watch. When you were on vacation and I had him on and we were talking about this story, towards the end, he got a little real for a minute. We weren't talking about any particular story or anything. He was just like, I'm so tired of this story.
3: Really?
18: Every year, I'm so tired of covering this story. He's like, I just wish he would go away. He'll get his wish eventually, I guess.
3: He
18: wants him to win games, but he's just tired of covering. He's like, play or don't play, man. He could have made this decision a lot longer ago. Or my whole point is with Aaron Rodgers is he could be like, you know, I'm not sure right now. Check back with me in 3 months.
3: Well, there you go.
18: And then it's not a story until 3 months later.
17: Good for Aaron Rodgers. Now he can focus on his true passion. Ayahuasca.
18: Yeah. it was a toss-up there. Enemas.
3: I didn't know where you were going with that. Coop, the Reds are playing this afternoon.
18: Oh, don't they?
3: They've just added on.
18: Oh, hey.
3: They've just added on. It's 7-4.
18: Oh, hey, they've tied it on a few. Okay.
3: In the middle of the seventh inning, so the Reds are into the Reds bullpen. What could possibly go wrong?
18: Well, it already did because, Abbott was out there actually for
3: looked
18: the third straight game. Looked good again.
3: Good.
18: Held him quiet after over five innings. They had a 4-1 lead. Things looked pretty good. And within like six pitches, it was 4-3 or 5-4 or whatever it was. It was like really close.
3: You know what's crazy about this game? Did you realize that the Reds and the Phillies have the exact same record?
18: Yeah.
3: The Reds and the Phillies are both 25-24. And it seems so crazy because the Phillies started the season so horribly, fired their manager. Donnie Ballgame's running the thing now in Philadelphia. And then, if you remember, the Reds were so hot in April, and they've fallen off a cliff in May. Although, if they win this game today, they take this series with the Phillies. But I guess in my own mind, after, you know, I guess I just felt like Philadelphia had a better record. But no, they have the same record at 25-24. Ryan, I wanted to ask you something.
17: I may answer it.
3: It's about video games. It's about video games. So Peacock and Wolf Games have debuted their first interactive mobile game, Law & Order Clue Hunter. Okay? It debuted yesterday. It allows fans of the TV show to solve crimes by finding hidden objects and identifying subjects with a new case every week. Legacy TV shows as video games. What do you think? Is that going to work?
17: No. unless it's a format like Candy Crush, where you're like matching like colored objects, and it's something that'll appeal to the grandparents who don't want to spend time with their grandkids for the time they have left. This is a prime example of what's called shovelware. Shovelware is a term that is from the CD-ROM days, where they would have
19: They would give you a CD-ROM, and the CD-ROM would have multiple games on it. Some of them really good games, some of them terrible games. And they seemingly put them all into that CD-ROM with a shovel, hence shovelware.
3: Gotcha.
19: And now it's sort of become synonymous with low effort, low quality, mostly tie-in games like M&M's Racing or just cheap branded video games meant to cash in on hype or just brand recognition.
3: I'm just kind of feeling like I just don't see the average Law and Order viewer on NBC as a target for a mobile video game about the TV show. Now, that's a sweeping generalization. I realize that, and I understand video games are wildly popular, but I just don't see the kind of person who watches a lot of Law & Order as the person who's going to play this game.
19: I agree. If they're playing this game, they're not watching Law & Order.
18: Now, my only question would be, there was a popular series of like Sherlock Holmes games back in the day that were like point-and-click, turn-based like investigation-type games or something like that. It doesn't even seem like that necessarily would be a good format in this day and age.
19: No. Point-and-click has really... It's changed a lot.
18: Yeah.
19: The entire video game landscape has changed. We're a more discerning audience. That being said,
18: kids are awesome. What are you talking about?
19: That being said, kids are addicted to Fortnite with funny dances and storylines that don't make any sense.
3: So Dick Wolf's behind this, obviously.
19: That you can't say that on the air.
3: I think I can. I think I can, actually. And there are millions of people every week that tune into these types of legacy TV shows like Law & Order. And so if they just took like 2% of the total pool of audiences for this show each week, that would make this game massively popular, right?
19: It would, but that also requires 2% of the audience to care enough to buy this game instead of just watching the show.
3: Yeah. The other thing, Coop, I told Ryan about this before the show. What I'll let you guess. What percentage of baby boomers do you think are on TikTok? What percentage of baby boomers do you think are on TikTok?
18: Man, it's got to be pretty low. 20.
3: 19.
18: Okay.
3: 19. You nailed that.
19: I said 10%. And I was disgusted at the reality.
3: Well, it's just we assume that TikTok is the domain of the young person.
19: Yes.
3: Right?
19: Or the corporate entity.
3: Oh, yeah.
18: But, or the huckster.
3: Or the huckster, exactly. But one out of every five TikTok users is a baby boomer.
18: Man,
3: that surprised me.
19: You know, is it users or posters? Like, are they posting TikToks?
3: It's users.
18: So that's like maybe that might be lurkers and stuff too. But
19: yeah,
18: I did a little bit of TikTok stuff while you were gone, Dave. And the thing that really bothers me is how there's of the people that use it, there's like something like 60% of those under 29 use TikTok for health advice, and only 40% of the people who identify as health influencers have any background. Educational background actually in health, fitness, or nutrition. So, I mean, there's 60% of the people that a large percentage of 29 or unders are getting their health advice from. That's basically just some dude making it up from their basement.
3: That's awful. That's terrible. That's terrible. Here's how it breaks down.
18: Get big.
3: You're right. 19% of TikTok users are boomers. Millennials, 30%. Gen X, 27%. Gen Z, 24%. We're trying to figure this out, Ryan. What generation, what is your designation?
19: I am the first of Gen Z.
3: I got you.
19: In 1997.
3: Okay.
18: We call that Gen R.
19: Yes.
18: For Ryan.
3: For Ryan. Hey, Jeff Jenkins is here. It's another busy news day here in the old WV. Jeff, what do you got in the news? What's going on?
20: Yeah, it is. In fact, we just got this from state police. They've identified the woman who was struck and killed on the West Virginia Turnpike this morning as 54-year-old Denise West of Charleston. So that just in. And that was just south of the Yeager Bridge there, just south of Kanawha City. And the tractor-trailer driver was also from Charleston, but no criminal charges are expected.
3: What, was she out there alone, or what was going on?
20: That's all that's been released by the state police so far. So, and also, Dave, if you're northbound on the turnpike, so from Princeton to Charleston, they're moving that big locomotive, that 50-ton locomotive that's going to be on display in that new courtyard at the state capitol. So they got a big convoy. So they got lanes blocked. So if you're heading northbound on the turnpike this afternoon, it's slow going because they're moving this big, big old locomotive.
3: Man, how about that gigantic crane that's in the middle of Virginia Street this week?
20: Yeah.
3: Man, oh man. Jeff, thank you.
20: Okay.
3: We'll take a break. We'll come back with more in just a moment. Stay tuned.
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5: Virginia Metro News, I'm Jeff Jenkins. State Supreme Court Chief Justice Haley Bunn, remembering today the long life and service of U.S. District Judge John Copenhaver, who died last week after 50 years on the federal district bench. He was 100 years old. Bunn was asked what she'll take from Copenhaver's distinguished career.
6: To take absolute pride in your work, to do your absolute very best with every case. Every case is important, and every person involved in those cases is important. But while you're doing a good job and taking pride in your work, you're also being gracious to the people in front of you.
5: Copenhaver's funeral was held earlier today in Charleston. West Virginia's in for a weather change. National Weather Service meteorologist Levi Cornett says a stationary front will help create stormy weather for the next few days, followed by cooler temperatures.
7: We'll be out of these 80s and 90s, back down in the lower 70s, and then we get back up into the 70s and 80s.

0: next week, kind of near normal next week.
1: Now, there have already been some storms today in the Mid-Ohio Valley and north central West Virginia. Traffic is slow moving this afternoon northbound on the West Virginia Turnpike as a transport convoy moves a 50-ton steam engine locomotive from Hinton to Charleston to be part of the state's new 250th U.S. birthday display. State police troopers say northbound motorists on the turnpike can expect long delays this afternoon and on and off lane closures. 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
2: Come on, Liam, let's go. Get open. 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
3: There he goes again. 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
4: That's what Liam wants.
3: That's what we all want.
5: Be your student's biggest fan, not their biggest critic. 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
1: State Tax Commissioner Matt Irby says it's difficult to say for sure how much tax revenue a data center would produce in West Virginia because we don't have one yet. But he did tell House of Delegates members Tuesday Loudoun County, Virginia does, in fact, more than one.
6: Loudoun County's property tax revenue is about $2.4 billion last year. That is equal to all West Virginia County's property tax revenue. So I think data centers represent about 50% or so. It's a pretty incredible amount of money.
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0: All right, welcome back to the show. 26 minutes till the hour. Coop, I've got to divide my time up a little better. We spent so much time on refrigerator talk and the crosstalk that I didn't get a chance to set our question of the day. I think we got a winner today. Did you see we're going to get an emergency visit from Pat Strader today? Emergency visit from Pat Strader today because the question of the day, and it's sponsored by Selango Law, it's last call for Schlitz. Last call for Schlitz beer after 177 years. Schlitz is shutting down. It was famously known as the beer that made Milwaukee famous. So here's the hotline question of the day. What is the most memorable advertising slogan or commercial jingle from your childhood that is still stuck in your head today? What is the most memorable advertising slogan or commercial jingle from your childhood that's still stuck in your head today? You know, if you follow me on X, you get a little bit of a preview of the question of the day before we actually roll it out. And normally it gets rolled out at around 3:18, 3:19-ish. But today it had to be pushed back 15 minutes so we could complete our refrigerator talk. But if you've got a thought on this, what is the most memorable advertising slogan or commercial jingle from your childhood that's still stuck in your head today? Text those in, and a bunch of you already have. At 304-TALK-304, 304-8255-304. I'm on X at Weekly, W-E-E-K-L-E-Y, one word, three E's, W-E-E-K-L-E-Y. Daniel from Oakland, California was the first person to reach us on X today. Where's the beef from Wendy's is the answer. And he adds, Druthers, I'd rather go to Druthers Restaurant. Jennings has a bunch of local ones, and I really appreciate those. He says, let's see. I remember Ballard's Farm, Burdett Camping Center, don't throw your money away, Setzer's World of Camping, price is going up, the kids are going to grow up. Those are all great examples. Joey on X. Dave, what about that Stroh's Beer commercial where the guys are crawling in the desert and they ask the prospector if he's got any ice-cold Stroh's, and instead he offers water, and the guy declines, saying he really just wanted a Stroh's. That's a good one. That is a good one. So the theme to Schlitz beer is famous. Did you know that the ultra-successful classic rock band Steely Dan actually did a commercial for Stroh's? It never aired, but the audio of it was revealed decades later. We're going to play some of that, and we will do that in the 4 o'clock hour. Let's see. Todster. Dave, what about, excuse me, do you have any Grey Poupon? Coop, that's kind of ironic for me, right? Because that's my line from the movie of Invasion of the Space Preachers. We have that somewhere, don't we? We got it somewhere. That Todster has no idea. He probably has no idea that I actually did that in a movie. And speaking of beer, that line that we had in the movie Invasion of the Space Preachers on the USA Up All Night movie, which was hosted by Gilbert Gottfried, my delivery of that line was the Miller Genuine Draft movie moment. Thank you, Gilbert. Rest in peace. Let's see. Let's go ahead and jump into the Sound of Sports because we got a lot of stuff to get into today. Man, there's so much stuff to talk about today. I'm glad you folks are on the program with us because we have got a ton of stuff we got to get into today. Sound of Sports, start with college baseball. WVU's the second seed in the Big 12 tournament in Arizona. And after earning a double bye, we'll be in action tomorrow night. Here's Mountaineer coach Steve Sabins on the tourney ahead and the hopes of hosting an NCAA regional next week.
1: It changes year by year based on kind of where your team is at and what they're doing. I think if you had everything locked up and you were the number one team in the country and you knew what was going to go on, you could make different decisions. I think we're in a really good situation when you look at all the metrics and the analytics on how this thing hosts or how this thing stacks up for hosts. I feel as good as I ever have in my career as far as earning the right to host. And I think our league has done a really good job putting us in that situation as well.
0: Mountaineers will play the winner of tonight's game between TCU and K-State with the first pitch set for 11 o'clock. Yikes. Kansas State advanced into tonight's game after a 9-5 win over Utah last night.
2: Then you had a scoreless inning from Culver, another one from Jones, and then it was off to the races for Kansas State hitting. Into left field, this will do it. Vasquez makes the play. Kansas State sets up a date with TCU tomorrow. Lincoln Sheffield was nails in his first relief appearance of the year as the Utes season comes to a close.
0: All right, from the big leagues in St. Louis, a wild one for the Bucks and the Cards last night. Former Mountaineer J.J. Weatherholt had a two-run homer. Three of his first nine career homers have come against the Pirates. Stop that, won't you? The Bucks scored a pair of runs in the ninth to force extras, but Cards catcher Yvonne Herrera sent the fans home happy with a three-run walk-off homer in the bottom of the 10th for a 9-6 St. Louis win.
3: It's a walk-off three-run homer on an 0-2 pitch, and the Cardinals do it again to the Pirates.
4: Boy, you had three pitches to waste. I'm thinking, you know, go back upstairs, get the chase upstairs. I don't know if they were thinking of bouncing that breaking ball or what, but the one thing you don't do in a two-strike count, 0-2. Hang a breaking ball.
0: All right, so the Pirates are now 0-5 against the Cardinals this season, and St. Louis is now 7-1 in extra inning games. After the game, here's Pirates reliever Mason Montgomery on that pitch to Herrera and shaking off the loss and moving forward.
5: That fourth quarter.
6: Yeah, I mean, I think, you know, we were a little frustrated with the results, but, you know, you can't get hung up on that. I think we just got to keep working, right? Keep focusing on what we need to focus on, and, you know, long season, so there's plenty of time to get back on the saddle.
0: All right, there you go. In Detroit, the Guardians held off the Tigers 4-3. Cleveland closer Cade Smith worked out of trouble in the ninth. After back-to-back one-out singles, Smith reached back for a pair of strikeouts to earn his 15th save in 17 opportunities.
7: On to Maslin's Francis Dylan Dingler. Book it! The Guardians come to Detroit. They've taken the first two. They hold on for a 4-3 victory as Cade Smith nails down his 15th save of the season. A white knuckler to the finish.
0: All right, so the Tigers have lost four straight. Tanner Beebe, the right-hander, goes for the Guardians tonight in Game 2 in Detroit. And another tight one in the Bronx for the Blue Jays and the Yanks last night. Ben Rice, two-run homer that broke a fifth-inning tie, and the Yanks edged Toronto 5-4.
8: The 2-0. High fly ball, right field. Sanchez back, on the track, at the wall, see ya! A home run from Ben Rice, a two-run shot, and the Yankees lead 5-3.
9: Well, Ben Rice, as we said, it's not just the Aaron Judge show anymore. His 16th of the year, some kind of year he is having. Looks like the injury's over and he's back on track. And the Yankees have come all the way back on one of the American League's best pitchers. Take a 5-3 lead.
0: All right, so Ben Rice, 16 homers on the year. He's having a great start. And in Phoenix, how about a walk-off? The D-backs, Ketel Marte, delivered a game-winning three-run homer with two outs in the ninth as the Diamondbacks stun the Giants 5-3.
10: The tying run at second, the winning run at first with Ketel Marte coming up.
11: And Marte will get a golden opportunity right here. Marte! It's the first career walk-off home run for Ketel Marte. They had so many chances in the seventh and in the eighth. And with two outs, Marte walks it off in the ninth.
0: And from the NBA playoffs in New York, Game 1 of the Eastern Conference Finals, comeback for the ages by the Knicks. Down 22 with under 8 minutes to play, the Cavs collapsed, losing 115-104 to New York. Jalen Brunson led the way with 38, the majority of his clutch buckets coming at crunch time.
12: Brunson had 15 points in that fourth quarter. What has been the difference? Like, why is Brunson all of a sudden picks up Brunson? Brunson brilliant in that fourth quarter. Drives, gets past Harden, gets inside, the floater's up and good! Jalen Brunson once again, and it's a four-point Knick lead.
0: All right, after the Cavs built a 93-71 lead, the Knicks outscored Cleveland 44-11 the rest of the way. Let's take a break, and Jeff Erickson from RotoWire is coming up next.
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13: A long-standing annual tradition continues this summer at the resort at Glade Springs. 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
5: All right, welcome back. 13 minutes till the hour. 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
6: Hey, hopefully we'll hear from him. If not, we'll march on. In fact, we now have in-house some of the comments from Aaron Rodgers. If you've just joined us, Aaron Rodgers making big-time news in the National Football League today. Of course, he's coming back to the Steelers, one-year deal with incentives worth $25 million, announcing today that he will be retiring at the end of the upcoming season. While we get Jeff on the line, let me give you a quick roundup of what's going on in Major League Baseball this afternoon. As normally the case on a Wednesday, we got a lot of afternoon action. Reds trying to take the rubber game of their series with the Phillies. They lead this game in the middle of the ninth, 9-4. So the Reds have banged out 15 hits in this game. We'll take a look at the box score when this one goes complete. Bottom of the eighth inning, Minnesota leads the Astros 4-1. Top of the third, Rockies on top of the Rangers 1-0. Just underway, Giants and the Diamondbacks. And, of course, we just played the clip of the Diamondbacks walking it off last night. Pirates will be in action against the Cardinals tonight, 7:45 start Eastern time in St. Louis. The Pirates are 0-5 against the Cards so far this season. And I tell you what, J.J. Weatherholt, man, he loves to pound on the Bucks. We just mentioned in the Sound of Sports, of his 9 home runs in his rookie season, 3 of them have come against the Pirates so far. So we anticipate he'll be at the top of the lineup again tonight. Jeff Erickson from RotoWire joins me now. How are you doing today, Jeff?
7: Doing well. That Red score has been fun to watch today. It's fun. You know, Chase Burns Day is like the pretzel day of the
6: rookie season. Three of them. Well, the Reds have been playing a little bit better today. They continue to lead that game. It's now 9-4. Hey, I wanted to ask you, when are we going to see Gerrit Cole back for the Yankees?
7: Friday.
6: Yeah.
7: And they sent down Elmer Rodriguez to make sure that was going to be the spot where he was going to pitch. But, you know, he's ready to go through 99.6 in his last outing there. So excited to see him back. We haven't seen him since October 2024.
6: You know, I want to ask you also, we have a lot of listeners over in the Eastern Panhandle that follow the Orioles, follow the Washington Nationals. I wanted to ask you about the Brady House situation. I mean, here's a young guy. His offensive numbers were pretty good to start the season. I guess he was maybe third on the Nats in home runs. He was batting in the 3 or the 4 hole in the early portion of the season. Suddenly he got sent down earlier this week. Is there any reason for that? And does he have fantasy value? If you hold Brady House, do you cut him? Do you keep him? What do you think about that situation?
7: I think it's a kind of similar when they sent down Dylan Cruz. They wanted him to work on certain things. I think House, they want him to work on certain things. Hitting 227, 282 on base, though, Dave. That's the thing that, you know, the power is there, but, you know, the on base isn't. And I'm actually kind of supportive of that, trying to get that aspect of his game a little bit better. I think that's something to watch over time. See what happens next with terms of the strikeouts a little bit. He's striking out 28%.

0: as well. You know, that can make a big difference in terms of times at bat and getting an opportunity to hit when men are on base.
1: I was just saying the situations that they're batting. They're batting typically with runners on base, maybe a better hitter behind them too. So when they get on base, they got a better chance of scoring. Yeah, it's kind of win-win-win all across the board. Connor Griffin, Carson Bench, two rookies doing that way. I'd watch to see what happens with the Diamondbacks and Ryan Waldschmidt, see if that happens sometime soon. A.J. Ewing with the Mets is another guy we kind of want to watch his spot in the lineup as well.
0: All right, and the article also talked about some of the players who have performed in the past who are now, because of lack of production, they've moved farther down in the lineup, and T.J. Yep. Friedl's one of those guys that was mentioned.
1: Indeed, and in fact, he moved out of the lineup today, and I think that could be a continuing trend. It's just he's had too many non-competitive at-bats, and that's the thing. It's really frustrating. Typically, he's had like a 350 on base. It's 258 this year. You can't have that at the top of your lineup.
0: Yeah, and Matt Chapman also got mentioned from the Giants. Mm-hmm. Now, is that the kind of player that you might want to try to trade for since he's scuffling at this point? I mean, if you look at his numbers over the last few years in his career, he's pretty consistent.
1: Yeah, there comes a time for everyone where the cliff comes. I don't think we're there yet with Chapman, but it's the batting. The batted ball data is pretty bad. The quality of contact is dropped. The hard hit rate was 47.6% last year. It's 32% this year. That's a big, big drop.
0: Hey, how much stuff are you doing right now on football? You doing any football?
1: Oh, yeah. I've done two Dynasty League drafts already. First-year player drafts where we keep like 15, 20 players. And then every year the annual draft is, we do at the rookie pool. Mm-hmm. And one league it's rookies only. Another it's rookies and players deemed not keepable by our competitors a little bit there. So you see a couple guys like Hollywood Brown in a better spot now. Maybe Jake Ton just I grabbed in a league where I have Kittle. Just I need someone as another option at tight end. So I've done that and did one big mock draft as well.
0: All right. So the reason I bring this up, I wonder from a fantasy perspective, how do you interpret what's going on with Rashee Rice of the Chiefs?
1: What a nightmare.
0: Yeah.
1: What a nightmare. So, he was typically going early third round in drafts so far this year. I think it's got to lower him just a little bit, just because it's yet, even if the jail time isn't going to affect his eligibility, assuming that the NFL doesn't have any more discipline, but just it's part of a larger pattern. You know, it's just kind of like, stop making these dumb decisions. Stop, just be normal for once.
0: Yeah. So if you haven't caught up with this story, Rashee Rice yesterday was sentenced to 30 days in jail after he tested positive for marijuana in a violation of his probation for his role in that crash that led multiple people to be injured 2 years ago. So he's going to miss all the OTAs for the Chiefs. But, he's going to be back by training camp. It's just a crazy situation about, can you count on him?
1: Right, exactly. Add in the fact that he had a procedure done on his knee that's going to require 2 months rehab. 30 days of which will be in jail.
0: Right.
1: It's like, I can't help his rehab. That can't be good. It's just, I don't think the NFL will suspend him any more than he already has served. But at the same time, it just gives you cause for pause. Hey, Dave, you've talked football, you've played fantasy long enough. You know about Josh Gordon,
0: yeah.
1: Justin Blackmon with the Jaguars. These are guys that never got it. Yeah. And, you just want to say, just make good decisions.
0: Yeah, those are great examples. Hey, Jeff, got to leave it there. Thanks for jumping on with us, and I'll talk to you next week at the same time. Have a great week.
1: All right, thanks, Dave.
0: All right, Jeff Erickson from RotoWire. A quick break, and we'll wrap hour number one in just a moment.
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3: Students across Raleigh County Schools will get a chance to see what next year will look like during move-up day, coming May the 27th. The event is designed to help students feel more comfortable and confident as they transition into a new grade level or a new school building. During the school day, students will visit the next grade level of their current school, while 5th graders and 8th graders will travel to the schools they'll attend next year. Students will have opportunities to tour the buildings, meet teachers and staff, and learn more about class classes, activities, and programs available to them. School officials say the goal is to reduce anxiety, build connections early, and help students get excited about the upcoming school year. A Princeton woman is facing felony charges after police say she attacked an elderly Marine veteran.

0: hammer and stole his wallet. Authorities say Kathy Turner has been charged with robbery and malicious assault. According to a criminal complaint, Turner and an unidentified man allegedly assaulted the victim, striking him in the head with a hammer and causing injuries to his head, face, and arm. Investigators say the suspect stole the victim's wallet containing about $30 and several bank cards before fleeing the scene. Police also allege one of the stolen debit cards was later used to make a $110 purchase at a local gas station. Turner is currently being held at Southern Regional Jail on a $75,000 bond. A Wyoming County man has pleaded guilty to a child sexual abuse charge. Wyoming County prosecuting attorney Derek Laxton says 82-year-old Charles Edward Clark of Clear Fork entered a guilty plea to sexual abuse by a parent, guardian, or custodian. Clark faces a possible prison sentence of 10 to 20 years. Sentencing is scheduled for July 29th in Wyoming County Circuit Court. According to prosecutors, the investigation began in July of 2025 after the minor victim's mother contacted the Wyoming County Sheriff's Office alleging Clark had sexually abused her daughter. Investigators say Sergeant Tyler Sizemore determined abuse had occurred, and after being advised of his Miranda rights, Clark admitted to exposing himself to the child. Clark was arrested and later charged with sexual abuse by parent, guardian, or custodian. The Mount Hope Fire Department says two structure fires reported just days apart in the city are not connected. The first fire happened late last week at a home on Tennessee Street in Mount Hope. Firefighters arrived to find the structure fully engulfed in flames. No injuries were reported in that incident. A second residential fire was reported a few days later on Montana Street. Crews again arrived to find the structure fully involved. One injury was reported in connection with that fire. Firefighters from the Oak Hill, Bradley Prosperity, and PAX Fire Departments assisted Mount Hope crews at both scenes. Officials say the fires have been investigated and determined to be unrelated. If you see news happening, text NEWS to 35651 to submit a tip. That's your news update. I'm Fred Persinger II.
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1: President Trump calls it a big moment. On Lisa Brady, Fox News, the indictment of Cuba's former president Raul Castro on federal charges in Miami.
2: They've been looking for this moment for 65 years, so we'll see what happens. But in the meantime, we're going to have to help them out.
1: President Trump says they're freeing up Cuba, but also tells reporters there's no need for escalation. Cuba's current leader calls the indictment political and a possible pretext for U.S. military aggression.
3: A federal grand jury in Miami indicts 94-year-old former Cuban dictator Raul Castro for allegedly ordering the shooting down of four Miami-based civilian pilots participating in the 1996 Brothers to the Rescue humanitarian flights in international airspace.
4: Nations and their leaders cannot be permitted to target Americans, kill them, and not face accountability.
3: Acting U.S. Attorney General Todd Blanche speaking in Miami, Cuba's embassy in the U.S. in a series of social media posts claims the humanitarian nature of the flights were phony and the pilots invaded Cuban airspace.
1: Fox's Evan Brown in Miami. The U.S. military searching and redirecting an Iranian-flagged oil tanker suspected of trying to violate a U.S. blockade in the Gulf of Oman. As President Trump continues a pause on resuming military strikes with no word of any breakthrough in negotiations.
2: We have to get the right answers. It would have to be a complete 100% good answers. And if we do, we save a lot of time, energy, and lives, most importantly.
1: Iran's parliament speaker and top negotiator

0: Negotiator, meantime, reassuring the Iranian people in a statement today that the ceasefire has been used as an opportunity to rebuild Iran's military strength as best as possible. Oil prices retreating, though, with U.S. crude falling back under $99 a barrel, and Wall Street rallies. The Dow up 645 points at the bell. 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
0: Progress in California against a wildfire threatening homes northwest of L.A.
6: Ventura County Fire Captain Trevor Johnson says 900 firefighters are battling the Sandy Fire in Simi Valley.
7: We have bulldozers, hand crews, aircraft already out working this.
6: The wind-driven blaze, which ignited Monday, ripping through nearly 1,700 acres. Officials say it's 15% contained. At least one home has been destroyed, and tens of thousands are under evacuation orders.
8: I actually thought I was probably going to die.
6: Simi Valley resident Ron Weckler speaking to Los Angeles' Fox 11 News.
8: There was no air to breathe, and it was so intensely hot.
6: The cause of the fire is under investigation.
0: Fox's Kristen Goodwin. Crews also battling a wildfire on Santa Rosa Island off the coast of Santa Barbara. That one tearing through nearly 17,000 acres. It's more than 25% contained. Two of the officers who helped defend the U.S. Capitol from January 6th rioters are now suing, trying to block anyone, including rioters, from getting payouts from a new Justice Department settlement fund for people who claim to be victims of politically motivated prosecutions. This is a day after the act U.S. Attorney General defended the fund as part of a process for case-by-case review. The lawsuit argues it amounts to an illegal slush fund. A settlement in Tennessee for a man who was jailed over a Charlie Kirk post.
9: Tarrant County, Tennessee will pay $835,000 to settle Larry Bouchard's lawsuit after the 61-year-old former police officer spent 37 days in jail over a Facebook post that joked about Charlie Kirk's assassination. Prosecutors in Perry County later dropped the felony charge against Bouchard, who says in a statement that his First Amendment rights have been vindicated.
0: Fox's Jeff Manasso. Recapping stocks, the Dow soaring 645 points back over 50,000. The S&P up 79, the NASDAQ up 399. Elise Brady, Fox News.
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12: 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We're looking at showers and thunderstorms this evening into tonight, low 61. Tomorrow, a couple of showers in the morning, otherwise cloudy and cooler, high 67. Friday, cloudy with showers and thunderstorms, high 63. Saturday, mostly cloudy with thunderstorms, high 68. Sunday, we're going to have mostly cloudy skies with a couple of showers, high 77. And then Monday, cloudy with a thunderstorm, high 72.
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13: All right, welcome back to the show. Hour number two, how do you do? Metro News Hotline, keeping you company in the afternoon here in West Virginia every single weekday afternoon. We get going at 3:06, take you all the way through to the bitter end, right up until 6 o'clock. Thanks so much for tuning in today, folks. I really do appreciate it. Wherever you're listening to the show, inside the state or beyond the borders, just trying to get a read on what's going on back home. We hope you're having a good one. We're doing pretty well here in Charleston as we operate out of our flagship 580 WCHS here in Charleston. It's a scorcher here, though. Humid. 85 degrees outside. But you know what might cool us down a little bit? How about a little Wednesday afternoon talk about beer? That's what we're going to do here in just a couple minutes. We put out the bat signal for Pat Strader. Normally, we only talk to him on Friday for Beer Friday, but we're bringing in the heavy hitters for this story about Schlitz. So Schlitz, after 177 years, is going away. Now, Pabst owns Schlitz, and they say that it's going on hiatus. But will it come back? Probably not. We're going to talk a little bit about it. And we're going to play some clips from Schlitz commercials that I know you're going to remember. So we'll be doing that in just a couple of minutes. But first, though, we will take a look at what happened in the financial markets today. We'll reset our question of the day. We've got the entertainment report coming up in about 20 minutes. Abrar Al-Hidi will be here in less than a half an hour. We'll do a tech news segment. And later in the hour, we'll open up the On This Date file and we'll check out what's going on in sports at the top of the 5 o'clock hour. A couple of things that have already occurred today. Breaking news, Steelers quarterback Aaron Rodgers announcing today this will be his final season. He's planning on retiring at the end of the current campaign. And the Reds won a game this afternoon. They won the rubber game of their set with the Phillies in Philadelphia. Final score 9-4. So more details on that. We'll get into the Reds box score maybe a little bit into the 5 o'clock hour, but that's what's going on there. Let's go ahead and take a quick peek at what happened in the financial markets today. In the markets today, the Dow, big day, up 1.3%, gained 645 points. The Dow closing over 50,000 again, at 50,009, all right? S&P 500 was up 1.1%, gained just under 80 points, 7,432 at the close. NASDAQ was up 1.6%, gaining just under 400 points, 399 points. NASDAQ closing at 26,270. The market is bracing for earnings from NVIDIA. That should be coming at any moment, and that is going to impact the market. In fact, we'll probably have a mention of that or two when Abrar Al-Hidi gets here at 4:33. Among stocks of local interest to West Virginia that were big percentage gainers or losers today, Dow was down 4.5%, lost $1.69, 36.06 at the close today. Regional banks looking pretty good here. Fifth Third Bank was up 2.6%, tacked on $1.26, 48.86 at the close today. Regional banks had a pretty good day. Kroger pulled back, down 2.9%, lost $2 even, $68.60 at the close. And the price of oil was dropping, so that hit the big integrated oil stocks like ExxonMobil. Exxon was down 3% today, lost $4.96, $157.59 at the close. In the energy space, as I mentioned, oil. Oil came back a bit, ended up only down 0.8%, lost 89 cents. WTI on the NYMEX closed at 107.77. Nat gas at the moment down 2.5%, down 8 cents at $3.04 per unit. And what about Bitcoin? Bitcoin today up 0.9%, gaining a little under $675, $77,626 per coin. Here's our question of the day, and it is about Schlitz. It's last call for Schlitz beer after 177 years. Schlitz was famously known as the beer that made Milwaukee famous. So here's the question of the day. And it is sponsored by Selango Law. What is the most memorable advertising slogan or commercial jingle from your childhood that's still stuck in your head today? What's the most memorable advertising slogan or commercial jingle from your childhood that's still stuck in your head today? And we got a lot of text messages about this. We're going to get to those in a sec. text line here, 304-TALK, 304-804-8255-304. You can reach me on X, too, at Weekly, W-E-E-K-L-E-Y, one word, three E's, W-E-E-K-L-E-Y. All right, let's see here. 304-641, Dave, how about Hey Mabel Black Label? There's a ton of beer slogans, and I got a whole list of them we can get into later. 304-231, Dave, I drink Dr. Pepper, and I'm proud. I'm part of an original crowd, and if you look around these days, there seems to be a Dr. Pepper tree. I'm a pepper, he's a pepper, she's a pepper, we're all peppers. Wouldn't you like to be a pepper, too? Nice. Let's see. 304-412, Dave, half price shoes. Yeah. Let's see. 304-685, 12 beef patties, special sauce, lettuce, cheese, pickles, onions on a sesame seed bun. 304-444. Dave, what about Miller? The champagne of bottled beer. It just goes on and on and on. Let's get Pat Strader in here to talk a little bit about the demise of Schlitz. How you doing today, Pat? We're trying to get a hold of Pat. Hold on one second. I think we do have breaking news. Let me go to Jeff Jenkins here with a little breaking news update. What do you got, Jeff?
14: We're part of the Kanawha County's under a tornado warning. Okay, so we just got this from the National Weather Service. Tornado warning here in Kanawha County. In downtown Charleston, the emergency siren's going off.
13: Okay.
14: Okay, so a tornado warning has been issued for parts of Kanawha County. So a lot of the state's under a severe thunderstorm watch. Now, this area of Kanawha County is under a tornado warning. So just, you know, take necessary precautions for that. And as you look at the radar right now, I'm just trying to get a little radar picture here, Dave. But, you know, it is, I think you're getting some rotation.
13: Okay.
14: You know, in parts of the area here around Charleston. So, again, and people have gotten notified on their phones and got phone calls and everything has gone, you know, over the last couple of minutes. So
13: when we get a warning, do we get a time, an anticipated time that it will expire?
14: Well, yeah, I think it just, we'll see. I mean, they just issued the warning, so it didn't give any specific time. It just said, you know, there's a warning, there's a tornado warning for your area. And it particularly mentioned Cross Lanes, Sissonville, so those areas kind of, but again, kind of touching Charleston, kind of that part of Charleston, kind of the North Charleston area. So
13: we're here in the catacombs, really can't see out the window. What's it looking like outside? Is it dark? It's very dark.
14: Yep, it's dark. Right. Yep.
13: So be aware of that.
14: Yep.
13: And obviously, if that situation changes, you'll give us a quick update.
14: We will. Yep.
13: All right, Jeff, thank you.
14: Okay.
13: All right. Coop, have we got Pat Strader on the line?
15: I'm right here.
13: There you go. How you doing today, Pat?
15: I'm great, Dave. Happy Beer Wednesday.
13: Happy Beer Wednesday to you. So I want to get your take on the demise of Schlitz. How big a story is this?
15: Well, I think it's a cautionary tale. And I will say this, for all intents and purposes, Dave, Schlitz has been done since about 1983. You know, as you just kind of mentioned, you know, Pabst owns the brand. Previous to that, Stroh's had the brand, you know, starting in the 1980s. So it doesn't surprise me. But the cautionary tale here is two things. One, 1974. Well, first of all, the Schlitz Brewery was founded in 1849. And, you know, if you do any research on the brand, I mean, they were the best of the best. You know, they were known for consistency. They were known for their quality. Well, there was a change in leadership in the early 70s. And when they made that change in leadership, they decided to change how they made the beer. So they changed the recipe by substituting, you know, parts of the grain bill for like corn syrup, for example. You know, the original style, which it, you know, it doesn't resemble it at all now, in my opinion, was a Pilsner, which is lagered. You know, in our Beer Friday segment, Dave, we talk all the time about, you know, ales versus lagers.
16: Right.
15: Well, so ales are fermented at like room temperature, warmer temperatures. Lagers are cold fermented. So you need to have a cool area for them to ferment. It takes longer. It's more expensive. Well, they changed that. Okay. So not only did they change their grain bill, but they sped up and actually used heat to ferment the beer. And then, you know, one of the things, and as I was prepping for this, I did not know this. Some of these other things I did, but, you know, when they were threatened, which now they do have to put all the ingredients on the label, they actually were using silica to, you know, refine the clarity of the beer. So they didn't want it to be hazy, but then they would filter it out before they put it in cans. So they just made a ton of just business mistakes. And then the comedy is, you know, you're talking about the commercials. You know, I heard you guys talking about that. And you know, being somebody in marketing and advertising and strategy myself for the past almost 30 years, you know, what they decided to do in the late 70s was try to fix a business problem by using marketing, which never worked. And if you remember, there was a bunch of commercials in the late 70s, and they are still talked about in the marketing and advertising circles, and they're literally called the drink Schlitz or I'll kill you.
13: Well, you know, it was funny. When I came in today, I mentioned the Schlitz situation to Ryan. He had no idea. He didn't even understand what I was even talking about. But,
15: right.
13: But when
15: right.
13: you hear the theme, it immediately takes you back to Schlitz and that campaign, and we've got a couple of commercials. Coop, let's play a little bit of the first one, where we can hear a little bit of the Schlitz theme.
17: Taste it. This is the most carefully brewed beer in the world. It takes 1,174 careful brewing steps to create that special taste. Real gusto in the great light beer.

0: Light Beer Schlitz.
1: The beer that made Milwaukee famous.
2: There you go. I mean, that's a worm that goes in your brain when you hear that. And you were talking about some of those ads. I went down the rabbit hole on a lot of these ads last night. There's a Commodore's ad with Lionel Richie singing. There's an ad for Schlitz Malt Liquor that's got 38 Special and the Marshall Tucker Band. I mean, they were flailing, man. They were trying to get anybody and everybody to drink this stuff.
3: They were. They had Kool in the Gang. They had Dr. Hook and all that stuff. But, like, in between the one that you just played and the one you're just talking about, you know, they were desperate. And they did these commercials, you know, and, like, the Gusto piece, you know.
2: Gusto.
3: Like, you can hear this person, like, speaking off camera, like, what can we, you know, stop drinking Schlitz. And it's like, well, you're going to become part of the on-ramp. It was like kind of these, like, you know, mafia-type references. It's just crazy. It's absolutely nuts. But at the end of the day, man, I'm not surprised at all. Are you, Dave?
2: No, not at all. You know what, Coop? Let's go to the third Schlitz clip. Because this is a very young Terry Garr in a bar talking about Schlitz in 1977, and she references the joke that you just made.
4: Excuse me, ma'am. We'd like to take away their Schlitz and have them try our beer.
5: Do you want to take away their Schlitz? You want to take away their Gusto? You're cute. Dumb, but cute. You want to take away their Schlitz? Their Gusto? You're going to end up a cornerstone in a high-rise. They're going to turn you into an off-ramp on the interstate. Take away their Gusto?
6: If you don't have Schlitz, you don't have Gusto.
5: You don't have beer.
2: There you go. You called it.
3: Yeah.
2: You called it.
3: Well, that clip right there, Dave, again, in the marketing and advertising world, that is called the drink Schlitz or a pill you Schlitz.
2: You know, just the history of Schlitz. I mentioned this at the top of the 3 o'clock hour with Daniel. But, you know, in 1871, the Great Chicago Fire destroyed many of the local breweries in Chicago, in Chicagoland. And at that point, Chicago embraced Schlitz because the company in Milwaukee loaded train cars with tons of beer and flew it into and rolled it into Chicago. And that's really when the national brand broke out.
3: Yeah. I mean, it was wildly popular. And again, you know, the quality, that was the hallmark of that beer.
2: All right. Hey, Pat, we got to leave it there. Thanks for jumping on with us today. Man, I do appreciate it.
3: Thanks for having me, Dave. I'll talk to you Friday.
2: All right. See you on Beer Friday. All right, Jeff Jenkins is back, and Ryan Nicholson has also returned. So what's the latest on the tornado?
7: Okay, so tornado warning. There was some rotation kind of northwest of Charleston, kind of in the Sissonville area, Pocatalico area. And so it looks like that rotation has dissipated, but there's a lot of, you know, those areas. I'm talking about Pocatalico, the Wallace area. I just got off the phone with Brian Hughes too. This is going to be, you know, a lot of hail, and that some heavy hail storm through that area. I mean, it's really muggy out there, you know, so there's like a really, you know, a really heavy air mass that's generating some of this stuff. But this again is, so if you're heading out of Charleston on I-77 north toward Jackson County, this is where you're going to run into that. So there's going to be a heavy storm there with a lot of hail coming down.
2: All right, Ryan, what's the traffic situation?
8: A nasty accident on I-64 at mile marker 58.5. That's right in the smack dab in the middle of Charleston on the interstate bridge. It's causing congestion for all eastward traffic coming from Dunbar. So if you're coming east, you might want to find a different route, because I-64 is looking backed up for a while now.
2: All right, guys. Thanks, Jeff Jenkins with the tornado update and Ryan with the traffic report. We'll keep you updated as we move along this afternoon. Tell you what, let's take a quick break here, and we'll come back with the entertainment report. Stay tuned.
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6: All right, welcome back. 427 Metro News Hotline. Ryan Nicholson's come back for another traffic update.
7: Yes.
6: All right, let's have it. What do you got?
7: One of my favorite pastimes is speaking too soon. The accident I reported on has been cleared, and there's still a significant amount of congestion on I-64 East coming in from South Charleston or Dunbar, but it should dissipate soon, you know.
6: Okay.
7: Human traffic patterns, you know. It gridlocks and then it starts going smooth. So if you're coming eastward, you might see some congestion, but it'll clear up.
6: All right. Locally on 580, our flagship, when is your
8: technology
6: next?
8: Technology is getting more complicated.
6: When is our next traffic update?
7: A few minutes.
6: All right. Good deal. Thanks, Ryan.
7: Yeah.
6: All right. Talking TV and more at 428. Coop, let's do the joke. Let's do the joke. I think we need one.
8: Is getting more complicated. I miss the simpler times. Like, remember when you used to be able to choose your own password? Because now you have to get approval. And they always kind of give you an attitude like, yeah, that password's not strong enough. That password's very weak. And you're like, I don't care, just use it. Nah, I don't accept that password. Pick another one. So you put in a password, they're like, yeah, that password's too easy to guess. It's because you just saw me type it in.
6: All right, 428 on the show. Tonight on the broadcast nets. Let's see, the best stuff probably is CBS. If you're into Survivor, man, this is your night. Season finale, 3 hours worth. 3 hours worth of Survivor season finale tonight beginning at 8 o'clock. NBC... NBA playoffs got game 2 of the Western Conference Finals, the Spurs and Oklahoma City. That'll be tonight. Everything else, pretty much reruns. We'll take a break here for local news at the bottom of the hour. Abrar Al-Hidi will join us next for a tech news segment. This is Metro News, the voice of West Virginia.

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1: West Virginia Metro News, I'm Jeff Jenkins. The state tax department has moved to intervene in a lawsuit over the control of the Greenbrier Resort. The state says it's owed more than $4 million in unremitted taxes by the family of U.S. Senator Jim Justice that owns the resort. More from Metro News statewide correspondent Brad McElhaney at WVMetroNews.com. Investigators say they've made a grim discovery in Greenbrier County.
2: Law enforcement conducted a coordinated search of a wooded area of Greenbrier County. The search was part of an active missing persons investigation, and it led to the discovery of what are believed to be a set of human remains. The West Virginia State Police Crime Scene Unit and the Greenbrier County Sheriff's Department are processing the site. The remains have been submitted to the State Police Crime Lab in Marshall University for forensic examination and identification. Authorities have not revealed how they were led to that area where the remains were discovered. No further information is expected to be released until investigators get a positive ID and notify next of kin. I'm Chris Lawrence, WVMetroNews.com.
1: State police say they've identified the woman who was struck and killed this morning on the West Virginia Turnpike in Charleston. Denise West was 54. Troopers say the tractor-trailer driver will not be charged. No word from investigators on why West was in the highway. State police are escorting a 50-ton steam engine from Princeton to Charleston this afternoon on the turnpike. That transport slowing things down for regular traffic. That display is going to be part of the state's 250th birthday courtyard at the State House. 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
3: Come on, Liam, let's go. 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
4: That's what we all want.
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1: Friends and family of U.S. District Judge John Copenhaver saying goodbye today during funeral services. He died last week at the age of 100. State Supreme Court Chief Justice Haley Bunn says she'll take several things from her time before Copenhaver.
7: A warm regard for how much care that he took for practitioners, litigants, juries. He was so amazing with the jury. And just fond memories of the wonderful times I had in his courtroom.
1: Copenhaver on the bench since 1976. From the Metro News Anchor Desk, I'm Jeff Jenkins.
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0: All right, welcome back. 26 minutes till the hour. Abrar Al-Hidi's going to join me here in just one sec to do a tech news segment. We got a lot of good stuff to talk about with her. Coop, you got a lot of balls in the air back there, man. You doing all right? You doing okay? All right. What did you say? Brian Hughes was going to join us to talk about the tornado warning, which has just expired, right? I think we just expired. I'm hearing you. All right. So we'll get into that. But we think we've got Brian Hughes. He'll join us from his boat studio. That'll be at 5 o'clock for the latest
1: this
0: on the tournament.
1: Does this work fine?
0: Yeah, man, I hear you. I got you.
1: Gracious. I don't know what else is going on. Okay, yeah, so Brian's going to join us from his boat studio. You got that out, so I don't even know why I interrupted you. Sorry about that.
0: That's all good. That's all good. Question of the day. It's last call for Schlitz beer after 177 years. Schlitz was famously known as the beer that made Milwaukee famous. Hotline question of the day, and it's sponsored by Selango Law. What is the most memorable advertising slogan or commercial jingle from your childhood that's still stuck in your head today? What's the most memorable advertising slogan or commercial jingle from your childhood that's stuck in your head today? And we have got a ton of response to this. 304-TALK-304. That's the text line, 304-8255-304. I'm on Exit Weekly, W-E-E-K-L-E-Y, one word, three E's, W-E-E-K-L-E-Y. Somebody, let's see, it was Tonster who sent in, excuse me, do you have any Grey Poupon? And I mentioned that I did that line in the movie Invasion of the Space Preachers years ago, and somebody sent me a note, and let's see, about this, that wanted to know how many movies I'd been in. That's a good question. I think it's just three. I was in all the Danny Boyd films. This is crazy. Coop, I'm going to have to tell you about this one time. 30 years ago, I'm watching an HBO movie that I think I was actually one of the voices in. Do you remember the movie The Late Shift about Jay Leno and David Letterman and battled for The Tonight Show?
1: Yeah, of course.
0: Okay.
1: Actually a decent movie.
0: It's a good movie.
1: It was made for the HBO, maybe?
0: It's a book by Bill Carter from the New York Times. Anyway, at the end of the movie, right when Letterman gets the word that he didn't get the Tonight Show, he's sitting there watching football, and he's watching a Marshall football game on TV at his beach house or whatever. And I think I hear myself. And there's a cutaway of the screen, and it is a Marshall football game. So I'm not credited. But
1: that's pretty good, though.
0: That's pretty crazy, right?
1: Yeah, that's not
0: pretty
1: bad.
0: That's pretty crazy. Well, that's a really random story. All right, let's get Abrar Al-Hidi in here and get back on track and start talking about tech. Abrar, how are you doing today?
2: I'm doing well. I was enjoying that conversation, so don't worry.
0: Yeah, that was pretty crazy. That was a pretty crazy situation. You know what, though? You've got a story at CNET that, man, I love, about batteries in our phones.
2: Yeah.
0: Batteries in our phones. First of all, no one's happy with their battery life in their phone, right? There's not a person alive that's happy with their phone battery life.
2: There's nobody I've ever heard say, you know what, I don't need any more battery in my phone. And we actually ran a survey where 58% of people say that they are frustrated with their device's battery life. And that tops a desire for more storage or better camera features or better display. What people really want is a better battery, because genuinely, if there's one thing that you can guarantee at the end of every day, it's that you're going to have to plug in your phone at the end of the day, sometimes during the day. And if you've had your device for more than 2 years, then you really start to see that battery life plummet.
0: Oh, okay. I don't expect you to know all the answers here on this, but when you get a new phone, as I did, okay, are you supposed to literally run your battery down all the way when you have a new phone and a new battery?
2: Okay, not anymore, but you used to have to do that with previous battery technology. But with current lithium ion technology, you do not have to do that anymore. So you can throw away that habit. Your phone battery does not remember. It doesn't have memory in the way that older batteries did. So it doesn't matter if you're charging it, without running it all the way down. But in general, like if you're in your day-to-day life, Sometimes we have a tendency, we look at our phone, we're at like, okay, we're at 75%. Let me go ahead and plug in my phone. Don't do that, because if you do that regularly, your phone only has so many recharge cycles. So if you keep plugging in your phone constantly, you're kind of contributing to that degradation over time. So only charge your phone when you really need to do that. And then something that a lot of people recommend is setting your charging limit to 80% instead of 100%, because a lot of heat and stress can build up in that last 20% of charging. And heat and stress are like the biggest enemies to a phone battery. So setting your limit to 80%, I'm one of those people where I'm like, listen, I gotta have a full battery when I leave the house. So that one's a little bit harder for me. But people do recommend it to kind of increase the longevity of your overall battery life.
0: Wow, those are really good tips. All right, here's another one for you. So when you go to bed, right, and you look over and you see your battery is at like 54% or whatever, and you wanna charge it overnight. When you've plugged in your phone to charge it and you roll over in the middle of the night and you see that you're at 100%, should you unplug at that point, or should you leave the plug in, or, you know, what about that?
2: That one's such a contentious question, because a lot of people will say, you know, it's fine, don't worry about it. But also what I think is, if I look at it and it's 100%, I'm going to go ahead and unplug it, because there's no reason to keep that kind of charge trying to come through. If it's done, it's done. I'm going to set it to the side. And if you're not using your phone, it's not going to lose a lot of battery. So even if you've unplugged it, you wake up in the morning, maybe it's dropped a couple of percent, but it's not going to be something drastic. So I personally would unplug it once it hits 100. But then at the same time, you don't have to stress about it too much. If you keep it plugged in, you wake up in the morning and it's still charging, you know, you'll be okay. But personally, I would unplug it.
0: So we're hearing so much about the evolution of batteries. I mean, now we're coming up with electric cars that have a range of like 300 miles, maybe a little bit more, the same kind of a range that you would get in a normal tank of gas. But I'm reading this story that you wrote, and I'll retweet this once we get to the break, that 58% of owners of smartphones say this is the number one issue. This is their number one issue, more than storage, more than cameras, more than a better display. Why aren't the batteries better?
2: The batteries aren't better because the phones have gotten so much better, but the batteries are lagging. So like, our phones have become these computers within our pockets, right? You could use your GPS and surf the web and take photos and do everything you want to do imaginable. Our batteries are just struggling to keep up, and it's hard to introduce new technologies. A company like Apple or Samsung is not going to introduce a revolutionary battery technology. You might remember the Galaxy Note 7 battery issues. Whenever you introduce a new battery technology, there can be downsides, and they can be extreme. So these companies are taking their sweet time testing these new technologies that can extend battery life. The biggest upcoming and kind of emerging battery technology is silicon carbon. So this can extend your phone's battery life. But companies like Apple and Samsung are going to make sure that this technology is safe and that it helps extend your battery's life. Chinese phone makers have been hopping on this, but US phone makers haven't as much. Motorola has recently. But really what it comes down to is they really, really, really want to make sure that this is safe and effective before they start rolling it out. And then our batteries will hopefully be able to last maybe a couple of days instead of just a little over a day.
0: Well, see, that's where I was going to go with this, right? Because the phones are getting so good that every new Samsung or Apple phone that comes out, it's like, well, the camera, we've made this, you know, small improvement, and you're really going to need it. But I mean, the first one of these massive corporations that comes out and said, you know what, we've got a battery that you only have to charge once a week. That's a game changer.
2: Oh, yeah.
0: Right?
2: Oh, absolutely. Because at this point, the batteries are getting better every year, but only by about 1% to 2%. And so you don't really perceive that when you're using these phones. And we're also getting a lot more AI features that eat up at our battery life. So it's really, the batteries are really not keeping up. And so it's definitely high time for us to have a battery that does take things a step further. I don't know how long it'll take for us to have, I mean, week-long battery life is the dream. It'll probably end up being, okay, this can last a couple of days. Maybe we add on to that, but it's definitely high time we had that kind of revolution.
0: All right, so here's another story that you've written at the website. You've been busy, Abrar.
2: I've been busy.
0: let's talk about Google's Ask YouTube, which finds the exact part of the video that answers your question. This is really important, okay? I mean, because there's a lot of people who's like, I've got a problem with my sink, or I need to start my car, or whatever. When you're in that mode, you don't want to sit down and watch like a 30-minute video to get to the answer. You want to go right to the spot. So tell me about this.
2: Exactly. So this is a feature where imagine you're using YouTube kind of as a like Google search, for example, but you're having a bit more of a conversational interaction. So you can ask exactly what you're looking for. So yeah, I need to fix my sink. Here's what's happening. Here's what I have. You put that search into YouTube and YouTube will show you a bunch of video results. And not only that, but it'll drop you into the precise moment of the video that answers your question. So sometimes you get a video and you're like, why is this 8 minutes long? I just have one question. I need to get to the part that really, addresses what I'm looking for. Ask YouTube will jump to that point. Now it's an interesting proposition because a lot of creators might say, hey, but my engagement is tanking because it's just surfacing this one 30-second clip of my entire video. It'll be interesting to see how that kind of shakes out. But I think this has the potential to be really helpful for people. It can kind of help you find exactly what you need more quickly. And this is rolling out right now to YouTube Premium subscribers, and then eventually we'll roll out to more people later this year.
1: Amber, I was interested. Did this exist in Google before? Because it seems like I've had results in the past where I was like, how do I change this? And like Google would show me the result on YouTube in the video at the place where it started.
2: Exactly. So I have that same experience. And so within Google search, whenever I look up something, it'll sometimes show a YouTube video and it will jump to that exact moment. And I'm often very grateful that it's pinpointed that exact
1: point. It is nice.
2: It is really nice. So essentially what this means is that same experience is now being transferred into the YouTube app itself so that you don't have to go to Google search to do that. Within YouTube, you'll have kind of this more, in-depth video search results.
1: And very briefly, I feel here that I understand where the creators are coming from, but I also think that the content creators are monetizing something that you used to be able to just go to like DIY.com and scroll down halfway to the page and get to the diagram that you were looking for to do the thing and fix it. This basically fixes that problem that has come up with everything being video instead of text now. I'm sorry for the influencer, but they basically took that free content anyway that used to be online.
0: Right.
2: Oh, exactly. And I think there's another piece of it where a lot of these creators have kind of tried to game the system and say, okay, we're going to bury the lead here and really hide that information deep within our video so we can get that ad revenue. You know, people are trying to stay afloat and I get it, but sometimes it's not convenient for users who just need an answer right off the top.
0: I'm still a little fuzzy on the levels of premium on YouTube, right? Okay. Yeah. I mean, is this available for somebody like me who's on like premium light or do you have to have like total premium to get this?
2: That's a good question. They only mentioned it being on premium, but I wonder if it would be on kind of the next lower tier of premium. If I were to guess, I think they're going to start out with the people who are spending the most money, but maybe they decided to be generous and maybe you'll get a little bit of it too.
0: Well, it's kind of frustrating when you watch YouTube and you've got premium light and you say, oh, well, I want to watch this music video and you still have to watch the commercials. I'm like,
2: see,
0: what?
2: What's the point? It's not really a premium experience if you ask me. Yeah.
0: No, it's not.
1: And if Justin Bieber would have had that Coachella, it would have been a huge problem for Katy Perry specifically.
2: Oh my God, so true.
0: Abrar, thanks for jumping on with us today. Always a good conversation. I'll talk to you next week.
2: Thank you so much for having me. Take care.
0: Abrar Al-Hidi, CNET. That stuff about the phone and batteries. Oh my goodness, Coop. That's in everybody's lane.
1: It really is. Although I have to admit, my Pixel phone, my Pixel 10, it's 2 days solid.
0: Really?
1: Yeah. I plug it in every night, but there's been nights I've forgotten. I could go 2 full days without any problem at all.
0: I'll retweet this story about smartphone batteries when we get to the break, which is right now, by the way. Let's take a break, and when we come back, it'll be time to crack open the On This Date file.
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0: Welcome back. 9 minutes till the hour. Time to crack open the On This Date file, and we will start with the birthdays. And we'll start, as always, with the sports birthdays. Pretty good sports birthdays today. Craig Patrick, former GM of the Penguins from 89 to 2006, was on hand for some Stanley Cups, obviously. Craig Patrick is 80 years old today. Austin Kearns, pretty good hitter. Outfielder with the Reds and the Nats, 46 years old today. Boomer, David Wells, having a birthday today. David Wells is 63 years old. Let's go back to David Wells' perfect game for the Yankees in 1998.
1: What a day to come to the ballpark. Almost 50,000 here. And from the third inning on, when David Wells struck out the side, I think, Kenny, that fans had a sense that something special was happening. And you saw David Cone, as we'll get another look at the last out of the game. David Cone wants David Wells to come back out for a curtain call. The fans are sticking around. That's the last out that O'Neill catches. There he comes. David Wells back out of the dugout.
0: All right, there you go. David Wells having a birthday, 63 today. How about Smoke Tony Stewart from NASCAR? He's 55 today. Here he is winning the Brickyard 400 in 2005.
2: Through turn four, the last trip down the front stretch. Tony Stewart, a native Hoosier, his dream comes true. Tony Stewart wins the Allstate 400 at the Brickyard. Let the party begin.
0: There you go. Tony Stewart turning 55 years old today. This week, this week's the anniversary of David Letterman stepping away from The Late Show in 2015 after 33 years hosting The Late Show with David Letterman for the very last time on this date, 11 years ago.
3: Oh, man. I want to thank the folks at home. You know, people come up to me all the time and they say, Dave, I've been watching you since your morning show, and I always say, have you thought about a complete psychological workup? The people who watch this show, there's nothing I can do to ever repay you. Thank you for everything. You've given me everything. And thank you again.
0: Yep, on this date, 2015, Letterman, after 33 years, hosts The Late Show with David Letterman on CBS for the very last time. And our musical birthday to the break today, Jane Whelan of the Go-Go's, in a solo career as well, is 68 today. The five things to know at 5 o'clock in sports are next.

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1: Students across Raleigh County Schools will get a chance to see what next year will look like during move-up day, coming May the 27th. The event is designed to help students feel more comfortable and confident as they transition into a new grade level or a new school building. During the school day, students will visit the next grade level of their current school, while fifth graders and eighth graders will travel to the schools they'll attend next year. Students will have opportunities to tour the buildings, meet teachers and staff, and learn more about classes, activities, and programs available to them. School officials say the goal is to reduce anxiety, build connections early, and help students get excited about the upcoming school year. A Princeton woman is facing felony charges after police say she attacked an elderly Marine veteran with a hammer and stole his wallet. Authorities say Kathy Turner has been charged with robbery and malicious assault. According to a criminal complaint, Turner and an unidentified man allegedly assaulted the victim, striking him in the head with a hammer and causing injuries to his head, face, and arm. Investigators say the suspect stole the victim's wallet containing about $30 and several bank cards before fleeing the scene. Police also allege one of the stolen debit cards was later used to make a $110 purchase at a local gas station. Turner is currently being held at Southern Regional Jail on a $75,000 bond. A Wyoming County man has pleaded guilty to a child sexual abuse charge. Wyoming County Prosecuting Attorney Derek Laxton says 82-year-old

0: Charles Edward Clark of Clear Fork entered a guilty plea to sexual abuse by a parent, guardian, or custodian. Clark faces a possible prison sentence of 10 to 20 years. Sentencing is scheduled for July 29th in Wyoming County Circuit Court. According to prosecutors, the investigation began in July of 2025 after the minor victim's mother contacted the Wyoming County Sheriff's Office alleging Clark had sexually abused her daughter. Investigators say Sergeant Tyler Sizemore determined abuse had occurred, and after being advised of his Miranda rights, Clark admitted to exposing himself to the child. Clark was arrested and later charged with sexual abuse by parent, guardian, or custodian. The Mount Hope Fire Department says two structure fires reported just days apart in the city are not connected. The first fire happened late last week at a home on Tennessee Street in Mount Hope. Firefighters arrived to find the structure fully engulfed in flames. No injuries were reported in that incident. A second residential fire was reported a few days later on Montana Street. Crews again arrived to find the structure fully involved. One injury was reported in connection with that fire. Firefighters from the Oak Hill, Bradley Prosperity, and Pax Fire Departments assisted Mount Hope crews at both scenes. Officials say the fires have been investigated and determined to be unrelated. If you see news happening, text news to 35651 to submit a tip. That's your news update. I'm Fred Persinger II.
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4: Sports headlines at 5 o'clock. The Reds were winners today in Philadelphia, 9-4. Meanwhile, the O's were losers in St. Pete against the Rays, 5-3 at the Trop. The Pirates will be in St. Louis to take on the Cardinals tonight. Aaron Rodgers announcing today, as the quarterback of the Pittsburgh Steelers, he'll retire after the upcoming season. This is Metro News, the voice of West Virginia.
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5: A new kind of pressure on Cuba. I'm Lisa Brady, Fox News. A federal indictment unsealed in Miami charges Cuba's former president, Raul Castro, and several others in the 1996 shootdown of civilian planes operated by Miami-based exiles, killing four Americans.
6: President Trump is committed to restoring a very simple but important principle. If you kill Americans, we will pursue you, no matter who you are, no matter what title you hold. And in this case, no matter how much time has passed.
5: Acting U.S. Attorney General Todd Blanche referring any questions about possible military action to the Pentagon, but President Trump telling reporters he does not think there's a need for escalation. Earlier, the president mixing foreign policy with a commencement address at the U.S. Coast Guard Academy in Connecticut.
7: The president praised the Coast Guard's role in the operation to capture Venezuela's leader Nicolas Maduro and the branch's role in Operation Epic Fury in Iran. But he also thanked the Coast Guard for their work interdicting drug trafficking.
8: We had a majority of drugs were coming in by the sea, by the ocean, and we have virtually stopped that.
7: On Iran, the president said he may have to hit them harder, but said maybe he won't have to.
8: The only question is, do we go and finish it up, or are they going to be signing a document? Let's see what happens.
7: He said he learned at his recent meeting with China's president Xi Jinping that she has a great respect for the U.S. military.
5: Fox's Jessica Rosenthal. A housing bill wins overwhelming bipartisan support in the U.S. House, but the 21st Century Road to Housing Act is not a done deal.
9: The bill does offer home building incentives as well as a program to convert buildings into housing among its details. But the House did strip out a Senate provision that made investors who built single-family homes for rent sell them after 7 years. The revised House version now goes back to the Senate.
5: Fox's Grinnell Scott. That bill expected to keep moving, with housing being one of the affordability issues in focus leading up to the midterms. 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
14: The Justice Department's new compensation fund for people claiming to be victims of political prosecutions is being challenged in court by officers who defended the U.S. Capitol during the January 6th riot and don't want rioters or anyone else to get payouts.
15: Two of the officers who were attacked are suing. Washington, D.C. Metropolitan Police Department officer Daniel Hodges and former U.S. Capitol Police officer Harry Dunn. They want the fund disallowed altogether, arguing it violates the 14th Amendment that prohibits the use of federal money to pay any debt or obligation incurred in aid of insurrection or rebellion against the United States. Officer Hodges is still with D.C. police. Harry Dunn's running as a Democrat for Congress in Maryland.
14: Fox's Chris Foster. The Trump administration says no payouts from the fund are guaranteed and that a commission will be appointed to hear claims. SpaceX just out with its IPO filing, confirming it intends to apply to have shares listed on NASDAQ under the symbol SPCX, with Elon Musk as CEO, CTO, and chairman of the board. For three nights this summer, Thunder and Lightning are back.
16: Talladega Nights, the Ballad of Ricky Bobby, is racing back into theaters this summer to celebrate the comedy's 20th anniversary, June 28th, 30th, and July 1st. Will Ferrell stars as NASCAR sensation Ricky Bobby, known for his win-at-all-costs approach, alongside John C. Reilly as his loyal childhood friend and racing partner, Cal Naughton Jr.
17: If you ain't first, you're last.
16: The duo, nicknamed Thunder and Lightning by their fans, faces a new challenger when a flamboyant French Formula One driver arrives to challenge their NASCAR supremacy. Released in 2006, the film grossed more than $163 million worldwide. Michelle Polino, Fox News.
14: The Wall Street rallies as oil prices dip, the Dow back over 50K, up 645 points. The S&P and the NASDAQ also up more than 1%. I'm Lisa Brady. This is Fox News.
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18: 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We're looking at showers and thunderstorms this evening into tonight, low 61. Tomorrow, a couple of showers in the morning, otherwise cloudy and cooler, high 67. Friday, cloudy with showers and thunderstorms, high 63. Saturday, mostly cloudy with thunderstorms, high 68. Sunday, we're going to have mostly cloudy skies with a couple of showers, high 77. And then Monday, cloudy with a thunderstorm, high 72.
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4: All right, welcome back. 5:06 in West Virginia. Time to start the third and final hour of our program today, Metro News Hotline. Thanks for tuning in today, folks. I do appreciate it. It's been a crazy day. Tornado warnings. Got a severe thunderstorm warning underway right now here in the Valley, and we'll get Metro News meteorologist Brian Hughes on the air with us in just a couple of

0: minutes. Reset our question of the day. We've got In or Out coming at about 5:25. Aaron Rodgers, Pittsburgh Steelers quarterback, making some news earlier today. Right about the time our show started, the news broke that Aaron Rodgers, the quarterback of the Steelers, announcing today that this will be the final season. He is going to retire after the upcoming season. Not a big surprise, but, you know, in light of what's going on with Rodgers, would he or would he not return to the Steelers? Now he's in the fold, but he is saying that this is the last roundup. So we'll hear some of that. That'll be in the 5:30 hour. And with all the breaking news about the tornado warning and then the tornado warning being called off around 4:30, we were talking about Schlitz beer and the fact that it's going out of production for the first time in 177 years, going on hiatus. We have a little bit more to talk about with that, and we'll get into that a little later here in the 5 o'clock hour. Also, baseball. The Reds have already won. We'll get into their win today. They beat the Phils 9-4. So the Reds have been scuffling in the month of May. That's no surprise. But could this be a little bit of a turn here? Because the Reds go on the road, and they beat arguably the hottest team in the majors, 2 out of 3 in Philadelphia. So we'll talk about that, get into the box score a little bit later on in this hour. All right, question of the day. It's the last call for Schlitz beer after 177 years. Schlitz was famously known as the beer that made Milwaukee famous. Here's the Metro News hotline question of the day, and it's sponsored by Selango Law. What's the most memorable advertising slogan or commercial jingle from your childhood that still sticks in your head today? What's the most memorable advertising slogan or commercial jingle from your childhood that's still in your head today? The text line here, 304-TALK-304, 304-825-5304. I'm on Exit Weekly, W-E-E-K-L-E-Y, one word, three E's, W-E-E-K-L-E-Y. And we've had a bunch of them. 304-444, Dave Miller, the champagne of bottled beer. Yeah, that's pretty good. Let's see. 801-641. Hey, Dave, how many movies have you been in? I thought the only one with Larry was the clip that you guys had on the news. That's from Matt. Hey, Matt, thanks for sending that in. I touched on that just a little bit in the 4 o'clock hour. We're thinking maybe 3 theatrical movies and maybe a couple of documentaries. That's about it. Nothing too serious. Tell you what, though, what is serious is the weather situation. And let's go to the boat studio where our Brian News is standing by for the latest on what's going on with the weather. Brian, how you doing out there? Is it high tide, low tide? What's going on the river?
1: It's low tide right now, but by the end of the weekend, we're going to be at high tide because the river is going to come up.
0: All right. So tell me a little bit about what's going on today. We had a tornado warning here in the valley and now a severe weather. Did this pop up? Was this unexpected?
1: We expected severe weather. Gusty winds, primary threat, along with hail being a threat. And let me tell you, speaking of baseball, we've got baseball-sized hail just near around Falling Rock on Route 60 near Clendenin, on the north side of Clendenin. We've seen some of that. And matter of fact, Clendenin all the way between that road between Clendenin, which is 119, and also the interstate, I-77, we've got large hail, observed baseball-sized hail there in Clendenin. But Dave, we're, not only that, we've got other things here happening across the state. We have a severe thunderstorm watch that's in effect from until 9 o'clock for much of the state that goes from Huntington all the way up to Mason, back down to Welch, Beckley, Snowshoe, to Elkins, and all gets all the way up to Buckhannon and Glenville. Now we've got another severe thunderstorm watch. It's in the eastern panhandle. That goes until 8 o'clock this evening. Now, back to that tornado warning in northern Kanawha County, far eastern parts of Putnam County, northern Kanawha County. Personally, I would not have issued a tornado warning for that. There was very little rotation with it. But the one thing that storm has done is it has put down some damage. We do have reports of trees down near Cole Fork. We also have half-dollar-sized hail at Sissonville. We had a number of wind damage reports, but anywhere from quarter, half-inch, all the way up to baseball-sized hail has been reported with that storm in its entirety. And the thing is, we've got more severe weather possible, mostly in the form of large hail and gusty winds. I think the tornado threat diminishes over the next couple of hours for sure. But the rest of the weekend, tonight, tomorrow, on into Friday, Saturday, we've got a lot of rain coming in. It's for much of the state.
0: All right, so I'm watching your old pals on Channel 13 right now, and then they're showing the 64, the traffic in Barboursville heading our way, and it looks like the rain's pouring down. Are we going to be getting that at some point in the very near future?
1: Yeah, we've got rain that's pretty stout from Taze Valley to Buffalo all the way up to the Huntington, back up to Point Pleasant, up to the Mason County area there, just across the river into Ohio. And we've got rain that's moving into Ripley. But that thunderstorm, I'm telling you, I hope nobody is traveling along I-79, up I-79 across parts of eastern Kanawha County, southern Roane, Clay County. That storm is a humdinger, especially with the baseball-sized hail that we have right now. But the only area that we had any real rotation indicated by radar was actually just north of the airport out there by Leg, and that's where we saw a little bit of gust there. But, you know, we've got some trees down, power lines down, and at this point, it's just going to be a wetter evening as everything progresses, because if you haven't had rain yet, you probably will by night's end.
0: All right. I was going to ask you, by the way, this is our first conversation between you and I from your palatial boat studio. I just want to get another update on what may be going on later tonight.
1: Yeah, for the rest of the evening into tonight, expect some strong thunderstorms. Most of us are going to get rain, but that storm that's really going through eastern Kanawha County, the Clay County up I-79, is the worst. Matter of fact, it's been classified as destructive for Clendenin because of the large size hail. But we've got more storms across parts of eastern Kentucky. They're going to be working their way through as we go into the evening and nighttime hours. We're going to have rain getting into the mountains going into this evening and into tonight. And then we've got rain up there around just south of Wheeling, back to Moundsville, Powell, Howison Point. So we've got rain in northern Panhandle. We've got some rain at parts of the eastern Panhandle, parts of it. But everybody, for the rest of the evening into tonight, will get to see some rain. So it's going to be pretty significant. And then tomorrow, Dave, it's rain primarily in the mountains of West Virginia. Closer you are to the Ohio River, the drier things are, northern Panhandle. But then Friday, guaranteed rain across the region. Same thing on Saturday. A little drier Sunday and Monday, but still rain showers and storms plague the entire holiday weekend.
0: All right, got to leave it there. Hey, Brian, thanks for jumping on with us with the news on what's going on with the weather. Have a good night at the boat studio on the river.
1: From all of us at the boat, we do say thank you very, very much. By the way, I just got an update, just a quick note. I mean, this is literally happening in real time. I have four computers sitting in front of me. But the severe thunderstorm warning does continue, and they are still classifying this as a destructive storm for Clendenin due to the baseball-sized hail and 70-mile-per-hour winds possible with that storm.
0: All right, good deal. Thanks, Brian. Appreciate it.
1: Thanks, Dave.
0: Brian Hughes, Coop from the boat studio. You know, we were talking a little bit about this in the 3 o'clock and the 4 o'clock hour, about our question of the day, which has to do with Schlitz. So Schlitz, the announcement has been made that after 177 years, they are closing things down. Now, they're calling it a hiatus, but the Schlitz brand is owned by Pabst, and it looks like this may be going away permanently, although there will be a special 80-barrel batch that will be made in Wisconsin, because it is, after all, the beer that made Milwaukee famous. But Coop, one thing I wanted to get into here and just into now is, man, did you? I heard about this story a few years ago, but I never really heard the song until last night when I started researching this. Did you realize that Steely Dan actually did a jingle for Schlitz?
2: Not until you gave me this today. I didn't know that.
0: This is a pretty crazy story. So between albums that Steely Dan made in the 70s, they were commissioned by Schlitz to write a jingle, and the track was lost for a long time. And there, when Steely Dan was recording Gaucho, it was believed that one of the songs, it was called The Second Arrangement, was accidentally erased. Okay, the engineer that recorded that track and also worked on this Schlitz jingle from the early 70s, his daughter found the tracks. So this Schlitz ad never aired from Steely Dan, but let's just play it. I mean, we'll just play like 30, 40 seconds of it. It sounds really, really good. Here it is.
3: Cuando yo regreso de un día muy duro de trabajo, When I get home from a hard day's work,
4: yo cojo por todos los ambientes que puedo.
3: He says he likes to grab for all the gusto he can get.
4: Porque solo se hace la vuelta una vez nada más.
3: Cause you only go around one time.
4: Okay?
3: Okay!
0: What? There's more there, isn't there? Isn't there?
2: Oh, the clip just had 30 seconds. There's probably one on the main one. Let me see if I
0: can see what we got here. One, while you're queuing that up, one of the things about that that's really interesting, you heard the Latin, the Spanish in there? That was Skunk Baxter, the guitarist for Steely Dan at the time. He would leave Steely Dan and then join the Doobie Brothers later. He was just basically inhaling helium and then doing that into a mic, and they put that into that track. So also the story goes that the deal that Steely Dan had was that Schlitz would have no impact. They would have no content into this particular ad. Here it is.

0: So it's never released. Never released. Pretty interesting. And if you're a Steely Dan fan and you have the album Katie Lied, there is a photo on the back of from the recording session of this particular track. All right. So there you go. And that was lost for decades. Lost for decades. Who knows? If they had released it, maybe Schlitz would have been a little bit more popular.
1: Yeah, you never know, right?
0: Yeah. We had Pat Strader on the show to talk about this, the implications of it, in the 4 o'clock hour. So there you go. And one more time, the question of the day. It's last call for Schlitz after 177 years. Schlitz, famously known as the beer that made Milwaukee famous. Question of the day. What's the most memorable advertising slogan or commercial jingle from your childhood that's still stuck in your head today? We got a ton of response to this. We'll get into some of those responses in a bit. The text line here, 304-TALK, 304-304-8255, 304. 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We'll come back. We'll play In or Out in just a moment.
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0: All right, welcome back. 524 Metro News Hotline. Thanks for tuning in. Tell you what, it's time for a two-man bobsled edition of In or Out. Every day at this time, we focus on the stuff you talk about at the office. We call it In or Out. The setup is simple. Three categories, food or beverage, gut reaction. Finally, this one's about a celebrity. The topics of which change daily. Let's get started with food or beverage. Coop, I'm anxious to see what you think about our food or beverage topic today. Are you ready?
1: Okay, hit me with it.
0: All right.
1: Absolutely.
0: Spam. Spam is introducing a new product this summer called the Spam Dog.
1: Yeah.
0: A hot dog style version of the classic canned meat. The company says it can be grilled, cooked on a roller, or topped with items like mustard, chili, kimchi, salsa. The rollout begins at select locations and ballparks in Hawaii, Minnesota, Michigan, and in the Northeast. The Spam Dog, in or out?
1: It is quite coincidental that my wife and I were just talking about this earlier today, as a matter of fact. And my opinion is this. I like Spam, frankly. I'm not too proud to like Spam. But Spam is super duper heavy. I mean, it is like 2 ounces, I think it's like 380 calories or something. I just know this because of where I lost all that weight years ago. These things are encoded in my brain. I'm thinking a hot dog is going to be pretty rich in that regard, you know, or more than a regular Frank. And, man, I just think that's a little heavy, to be honest with you. I'm going to be a little out on this. I like Spam, but I like it cut in cubes and really crispy. I don't know as a hot dog, man. It seems a little heavy to me. I'm going to be out.
0: Going to be out. My thing is, I don't know if I would buy a pack of Spam hot dogs, but I'd like to try one.
1: Yeah.
0: I think I'd like to try one.
1: I can see that for sure.
0: Yeah. You know, I didn't eat a lot of Spam as a kid, but I ate my share of it. And I'm kind of like you. I kind of like it cubed up and cooked up. I like it. You know, I'm going to be slightly in. I'm kind of curious about the Spam dog. Kind of curious about that. All right, gut reaction is next. Man, are you ready for the return of Conan? Did you see this?
1: No.
0: Arnold Schwarzenegger confirmed that King Conan will begin filming in 2027, marking his return to the sword-wielding character after 40 years. The director of the most recent Mission Impossible movies will direct it, and Arnold Schwarzenegger says the timing works out perfectly because he wants to come back after 40 years. Another Conan movie, in or out?
1: Man, I didn't read the Howard books all that much, so I'm not sure where they might be going here from a canon standpoint, like with the Robert E. Howard books. Gosh, man, he's awful old.
0: He's 78.
1: Yeah, I mean, to be doing Conan, but it's King Conan, right?
0: Right.
1: You know what? Here's the thing. I'm going to watch it. I'm going to be in. Who am I kidding, right? This is right in my wheelhouse. I grew up with this guy. I'm going to watch Conan.
0: My thing is, I completely forgot the Jason Momoa Conan movie.
1: It was okay.
0: I didn't even see it.
1: It was okay.
0: Here's the thing. I mean...
1: CGI blood, though.
0: Oh, really?
1: Yeah, another one of those.
0: No, the thing also is about Momoa's movie. Man, that was 15 years ago.
1: Amazing, right?
0: That was 15
1: around
0: years
1: for a
0: ago.
1: Minute. I know.
0: That was 2011. All right. This one's about a celebrity. You know... Now, Ryan, if Ryan was here, he'd probably say this guy's not a celebrity, but he pitched well today for the Reds. Let's talk about Andrew Abbott a little bit, all right? Abbott today, 5 1/3, 3 hits. He didn't surrender a hit till the 4th inning. Only allowed 1 earned run, walked 3, struck out 3, 96 pitches, 64 strikes. His last five starts, 28 innings, 4 earned runs, a 1.28 ERA. Andrew Abbott, in or out?
1: Man, the last time you asked me about him, I think it was a pick one question where you're asking me to pick him or Lodolo is like the pitcher I would stick with, and I was really down on Abbott. And frankly, I mean, he's had a good run. We'll see where he goes on this. He's not a sub 2 ERA pitcher normally. I don't think that he would be, but the fact that he righted the ship after starting the season and, frankly, having a bad spring training as well. So he's righted his ship. And Andrew Abbott doing what Andrew Abbott does, at the best of his ability, is a good pitcher. I mean, I don't think he's ace material, but he's a good number two, good number three guy. And luckily for the Reds, Chase Burns has stepped up and probably taken that that number one slot for them. But Andrew Abbott, I got to be in on him. He's a workhorse. He's got a nice mustache. You know, there's a lot of things going on there. I got to be in.
0: You know, I'm going to be in on Abbott, too. A couple things. You know, he's kind of a footnote here. He was the Reds' opening day starter.
1: Right.
0: Right? He was the opening day starter. And when you talk about the Reds' rotation and the high points of it, there's a lot of chatter about Burns. There's a lot of chatter about, hey, we're waiting for Hunter Green to come back. There's really not a lot of, you know, sizzle around Andrew Abbott. But, I mean, as the Reds have gone south here until this series in Philadelphia, he's pretty darn well.
1: Yeah.
0: I'm going to be in. Yeah. I'm going to be in on Andrew Abbott. All right, we'll take a break here at the bottom of the hour. The big story, or one of the big stories in sports today, has to be the news that Aaron Rodgers has stepped up. A little less mystery about Rodgers now that he's announced that he's going to retire at the end of the current season in the NFL. We'll hear from Aaron Rodgers, maybe have some comments about that, maybe dive a little deeper into the Reds box score today as well. And don't forget, the Pirates are back in action tonight against the Cardinals. They've lost five in a row to St. Louis. This is Metro News, the voice of West Virginia.
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3: West Virginia Metro News, I'm Morgan Pemberton. The state's tax department has made moves to intervene in a lawsuit over control of the Greenbrier Hotel because of liens it has issued over about $4.4 million in unremitted taxes. Metro News statewide correspondent Brad McElhaney has more.
9: It's necessary to intervene, wrote the lawyers to the tax department, because no other party currently represents the government's financial interests. And the tax department says it's trying to ensure the statutory tax liabilities are satisfied before the justice's remaining estate is depleted by other legal claims.
3: Read a full story from Brad at WVMetroNews.com. Festival, the multi-art festival in Charleston, is returning this week for its 22nd year. Festivities get underway Friday and will run through next Sunday. Festival Executive Director Zach Harold says he's excited about the new addition, the Festival Family Cookout.
10: We're going to have food and live entertainment there on the stage for families to come and enjoy on their Memorial Day. We're also going to have a circus, a sideshow, right there on Summer Street with circus performers, aerialists, and jugglers and magicians.
3: A full list of events can be found at festivalcharleston.com. And Greenbrier County authorities say they discovered a set of human remains in a wooded area of the county. The discovery was made in connection with an ongoing missing persons case. The remains were discovered after police searched the area on Tuesday. You can read more at WVMetroNews.com. 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
3: U.S. District Judge John Copenhaver being remembered today during his funeral services in Charleston. Copenhaver passed away last week at 100 years old. State Supreme Court Chief Justice Haley Bunn appeared before Copenhaver many times as an assistant U.S. attorney. Bunn on what she'll remember most about Copenhaver.
13: A warm regard for how much care that he took for practitioners, litigants, juries. He was so amazing with the jury. And just fond memories of the wonderful times I had in his courtroom.
3: From the Metro News Anchor Desk, I'm Morgan Pemberton.
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0: right, welcome back. We're going to reset our question of the day, get a couple of responses to that. Also, we'll hear a little bit of Aaron Rodgers' press conference from earlier today where he made the announcement that this will be his final season. He's coming back to the Steelers for one more season. Had a relatively good year last year for the Steelers. Mid, you know, but led the Steelers into the playoffs where, you know, they got a chance to host a playoff game at home, and it didn't go well against the Houston Texans, but he's coming back for this final season with Mike McCarthy, his former coach in Green Bay. So we'll hear some of that in a sec. Also, we'll take a quick peek around Major League Baseball. The Reds won today. The O's play today. The Pirates play tonight. We'll get into some of that. Here's the question of the day. And we've been talking about beer all afternoon because this is kind of a really interesting story about Schlitz. It's the last call for Schlitz beer after 177 years. Pabst owns the brand. It's been dwindling in sales for years, and they've decided that they're going to put the brand on quote-unquote hiatus, and they will do one final 80-barrel batch of Schlitz beer, and it'll be produced in Wisconsin. And, of course, Schlitz is famously known as the beer that made Milwaukee famous. So the question of the day, and it's sponsored by Selango Law, what is the most memorable advertising slogan or commercial jingle from your childhood that's still stuck in your head today? What's the most memorable advertising slogan or commercial jingle from your childhood that's still stuck in your head today? The text line here, 304-TALK-304, 304-825-5304. I'm on Exit Weekly, W-E-E-K-L-E-Y. All right, let's get into a couple of these responses, and then we'll hear from Aaron Rodgers.
1: And we also have to hear yours.
0: I got one.
1: All right.
0: I got one. Let me write this down. Make sure I remember this. Yeah, got it. All right, here's some of the listener ones. 304-669, where's the beef? Where's the beef?
1: Classic.
0: Yeah, that's a classic.
1: Classic.
0: Right? Remember, what was the name of that woman who Pelleteller? Who did Where's the Beef?
1: Oh, the lady?
0: Yeah.
1: I can't remember her name. She was like a celebrity for her whole life.
0: She was like a celebrity for a moment, and then she tried to do another brand.
1: Oh, yeah.
0: And she was she was immediately fired by Wendy's.
1: It's
0: Pelleteller? I can't remember.
1: That seems right. It's interesting that I remember when she passed, and I remember we carried it on the show and we talked about it. It was just interesting that. That was such a, I mean, that's a really great example of what you're talking about here, because it was such an iconic thing. I mean, we talked about when she passed.
0: I know.
1: You know, I mean, that's when you think about it, pretty incredible.
0: Well, yeah, how many people really warrant that kind of attention?
1: Well, I mean,
0: squeeze the Charmin, you know, that
1: exactly,
0: kind of thing.
1: Like, we didn't know when he passed. I mean, we might have.
0: The Maytag repair man.
1: Yeah, what about the guy, your feet are cold? Right?
0: Yeah.
1: Remember the guy where your feet are cold? You know, like, we don't talk about that guy.
0: So, yeah, these people, they became national celebrities through commercials and their catchphrases. So where's the beef? That absolutely counts.
1: Clara Pell is Ron Hughes just texted that in. Clara Pell.
0: Okay. 304-685. Good to the last drop.
1: Mm.
0: Good to the last drop. Maxwell House Coffee.
1: That's, I'm surprised there's not more jingles. They're mostly just slogans.
0: Oh, you know what? We probably need... You know, remember, we had a segment that we did years ago where... Pat Strader couldn't be on the show.
1: Yeah, yeah.
0: We just did jingles. Like beer jingles.
1: Because I mean, honestly, to me, I think that to this day, like to all beef patty, special sauce, lettuce, cheese, pickles,
0: right.
1: Onions, on a sesame seed bun. I mean that just lives in my head. What is that, from the '80s? Right.
0: Oh,
1: I mean, it's got to be
0: maybe from the '70s.
1: That's old, man, and that still lives in my head.
0: Now, here you go. And this has been this was mentioned by someone on X, and here's a texter who remembers this as well. 304-541, Dave, the old-time Stroh's beer commercial, the guy crawling across the desert. We talked about that in the 3 o'clock hour, where the guy is crawling across the desert, comes across somebody, and says he needs Stroh's, and the prospector offers him water and says, no, what I was really looking for was a Stroh's. That was a really good campaign.
1: Hey, I got another one for you while I'm thinking about
0: it.
1: I'll just say one phrase, and I don't have to say anything else, and I bet you'll remember what it's from.
2: New York City.
3: Yeah, that's right.
1: You know, right?
3: Yeah.
1: I mean, that was like 90s or something, yeah. I think. And that was something that, I mean, we could be doing anything in the middle of playing basketball or something, and somebody just suddenly be like, New York City.
3: That's so true. That's so true. 304-561. Dave, my baloney has a first name. It's nice. O-S-C-A-R. You know,
1: to this day, that's how I remember how to spell Oscar Mayer.
3: That's exactly right. So that's outstanding. We have a ton of response to this. Here you go. And we have a couple of local ones,
1: I got one, too. Yeah, go ahead.
3: 304-610. Dave, DJ in the weather, brought to you by Richter Keener Augustiner, one of America's finest beers. Yeah, Randy Yowie sent me a text on that, too. He was at Channel 3 forever. He goes, Jewel Huffman would pitch Richter Keener Augustiner on WSAZ. He said after the last take, the crew would guzzle a case and then go back to work.
1: Nice.
3: I don't know if I ever told you this. Do you know Jewel Huffman and I were in the same fantasy baseball league for a while?
1: Oh, really?
3: Love the Reds. I love the Reds. First time I ever went to a draft with him, first player he took, Pete Rose. Second player, Mario Soto.
1: There you go, right? I have a quick regional one to throw in here. I think it was a regional company. Do you remember Ballard's?
3: Double L-A-R-D-S
1: spells Ballard.
3: And they didn't change that ad forever.
1: No, and what is it, like a little pig that danced around on the street?
3: Little pigs would dance.
1: In my head forever.
3: Oh, yes. Man. Oh, that is so true. So there you go. We got a whole bunch of these. Here you go. And Joel from Wilmington, North Carolina. That's the one he wants to talk about. Ballard's.
1: There we go. Yeah, I hear you, Joel.
3: B-A-L-L-A-R-D-S spells Ballard's.
1: And I think there was two verses. I think it was like,
3: yeah, there are two verses.
1: It's true.
3: Yeah, that's right. There are two verses.
1: I forget how it goes, but it's something like that.
3: Let's see. Yeah, we got we got so many responses to this.
1: I love this.
3: Hey, let's hear a little bit of Aaron Rodgers. So, not really a surprise, right? Not really a surprise. I think the surprise was that he announced it.
1: Yeah, that he didn't milk it for another, like, 8 months next year. That's pretty incredible.
3: Yeah,
1: Good for him, honestly.
3: But there are some guys that really don't want to do a farewell tour, you know? I got kind of the feel. Remember when Kareem did his farewell tour? And so every city he would go to, he would get gifts. And, you know, by the time he got, like, his fourth or fifth rocking chair, you know, he was done with it, okay? Do you see LeBron as the kind of guy who wants to do, like, a farewell tour? I don't know. I can't see it, man.
1: Part of me thinks that he might just pull the pin, like, in between seasons when you don't know. Like, he'll be like, all right, that was it, and not do something like that. Because for LeBron, a farewell tour would be both from fans and from the non-fans, more than likely. And I don't know. That would get tough after 80 games.
3: Oh, I agree.
1: You know, that would get tired.
3: Yeah, so here's Aaron Rodgers today meeting the media. And really, the beginning of this presser talks more about his decision to come back this season before he mentions that this will be his final season. Here's Rodgers.
4: Glad to be back. And was there much doubt, if any, you would come back?

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1: I was proud to be a soldier.
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3: And so I thought to myself, I'm taking this rule down.
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0: All right, welcome back. Man, we've had a little bit of everything in this show today. You know, it seems like we've been waiting for WVU baseball to play for days, right? Well, they're finally going to play a game tomorrow, and their game is going to be on ESPNU. They will play the survivor of tonight's second-round game in the Big 12 tournament between K-State and TCU. Coop, that game's not going to start till 11 o'clock tonight.
1: Can you imagine? Wow. Yeah, that's right.
0: Yeah, not until 11 o'clock tonight. So we'll be talking more about Mountaineer baseball tomorrow. The Pirates get back at it tonight in St. Louis. Pirates kind of hit the skids here. They lost to the Cardinals last night. J.J. Weatherholt hit another home run. I mentioned this in the Sound of Sports. He's got 9 home runs as a rookie for the Cardinals, and 3 of them have come against the Pirates. So we'll see if the Bucks can slow him down a little bit tonight. So the Bucks are at St. Louis, first pitch 7:45. Game's already in the books. The O's lost to the Rays this afternoon, 5-3. The Twins beat the Astros at home in Minneapolis, 4-1. Game's in progress, top of the ninth. Rangers are trailing the Rockies in Denver, 4-3. Bottom of the eighth, the Diamondbacks, who walked it off against the Giants last night, 6-3. They lead San Francisco. Top of the sixth, Mariners and White Sox are tied at 2 in Seattle. Reds win today, Coop, and, you know, Sal Stewart had 4 hits. He had 4 hits in the game. He had a 2-run homer in the ninth inning, and the Reds banged out 15 hits in this game. They had 6 players with multiple hit games today.
1: There's a few things that I'm starting to, whatever happens with the Reds, I mean, I think that, possibly a little bit of a plus 500 team is what we have going on here, but a couple things that give me some hope. Number one, they're sitting TJ Friedl, which I think they needed to do, and so it's kind of nice to see them working some other guys in, and Dunn's playing pretty well. Friedl's been bad all year and frankly was not great outside of the first half of last year, and then he kind of rode that for a long time. So that's nice. Sal Stewart hitting, if he's able to level that and right the ship a little bit, that's really the thing that they need. Ellie's power will come when he has to stop going down and getting hits out of the strike zone. I mean, he's doing fine, but he needs some balls to hit. He'll get that with Sal Stewart giving him some protection behind him.

0: So Stewart, four hits, a double, a home run, his 12th of the year, three runs scored, two RBI. Lowe had two doubles. Blade had two hits today and scored a run.
1: Man, he's been like he's been that lightning in a bottle. Yeah. He's been that lightning in a bottle.
0: And Steer had a good game. He had two hits today. He's got an 11-game hitting streak. He's had base hits in 21 of his last 22 games. 18 in a row on the road, right? So McLean, though, still scuffling.
1: I think the jury's in on him. He's like a 220 hitter at best. That's just who he is.
0: So the Reds really have been struggling, but they go into Philadelphia and they beat arguably the hottest team in the majors 2 out of 3. So Schorber didn't play again today, so he missed all the games in this series. But the Reds win 9-4. Let's take a break. We'll come back and wrap it up for the day in a minute.
2: Welcome back, class of 2011.
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0: All right, folks, that is going to do it for today's show. We thank you so much for listening, sending your answers to our question of the day and more. We had so many great responses to the question of the day today. A lot of this stuff is going to be in the follow-up file on Friday at 3:50-ish. Stay tuned for the news at the top of the hour. 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My name's Dave Weekly. I will talk to you tomorrow beginning at 3:06 right here on Metro News, the voice of West Virginia.
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1: A Castro in Cuba gets indicted. I'm Tom Rigotti, Fox News. A former Cuban leader is under U.S. indictment. Fox's Evan Brown with details.
2: A federal grand jury in Miami indicts 94-year-old former Cuban dictator Raul Castro for allegedly ordering the shooting down of four Miami-based civilian pilots participating in the 1996 Brothers to the Rescue humanitarian flights in international airspace.
3: Nations and their leaders cannot be permitted to target Americans, kill them, and not face accountability.
2: Acting U.S. Attorney General Todd Blanche speaking in Miami, Cuba's embassy in the U.S. in a series of social media posts claims the humanitarian nature of the flights were phony and the pilots invaded Cuban airspace.
1: President Trump says he's not rushing a permanent ceasefire with Iran.
4: We're going to give this one shot. I'm in no hurry. You know, everyone think, oh, the midterms, I'm in a hurry. I'm in no hurry. Ideally, I'd like to see few people killed as opposed to a lot.
1: Traffic is still more or less stalled in the Strait of Hormuz as both the U.S. and Iran continue to halt activity. Fox Business Network's Ashley Webster reports from Tel Aviv.
5: Iran says in the last 24 hours, 26 vessels have passed through the strait, including three tankers, two from China, one from South Korea, carrying an estimated 8 million barrels of crude oil. Analysts say that Tehran is allowing vessels from favored nations to pass through. The U.S. naval blockade also continues to prevent any ships from entering or leaving Iranian ports.
1: Oil prices have spiked since the start of the U.S. strikes on Iran, though they fell a bit today after Trump suggested talks were in their final stages. President Trump appears to be losing some support among Republicans. A new AP NORC poll finds about 6 in 10 Republicans approve of how the president is handling the economy. That's down from about 8 in 10 in February before the Iran war began. 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
1: A newly surfaced online comment reportedly made by Maine's Senate Democratic candidate is sparking backlash. Fox's Molly Line has more.
10: Graham Plattner, oysterman, Marine and Army veteran, and self-proclaimed foe of the oligarchy has acknowledged making a slew of Reddit remarks under the account P. Hustle, archived by the Maine Monitor in a database prior to being deleted. These remarks stirring new outrage, a post reportedly from June 2019, which Plattner appears to mock a U.S. soldier who was nearly killed, calling him dumb, saying he didn't deserve to live, going on to harshly criticize the soldier's actions under fire. Plattner is aiming to unseat longtime Maine Senator Republican Susan Collins in November. A Collins campaign spokesperson called the comments disturbing.
1: Plattner has previously apologized for his Reddit comments while also saying he's not ashamed of who he was in the past. President Trump says China's president complimented the U.S. military and that he may have to hit Iran even harder. Fox's Jessica Rosenthal has more in his commencement address at the Coast Guard Academy today.
11: The president praised the Coast Guard's role in the operation to capture Venezuela's leader Nicolas Maduro and the branch's role in Operation Epic Fury in Iran. But he also thanked the Coast Guard for their work interdicting drug trafficking.
4: We had a majority of drugs were coming in by the sea, by the ocean, and we have virtually stopped that.
11: On Iran, the president said he may have to hit them harder, but said maybe he won't have to.
4: The only question is, do we go and finish it up, or are they going to be signing a document? Let's see what happens.
11: He said he learned at his recent meeting with China's President Xi Jinping that she has a great respect for the U.S. military.
1: Two police officers at the U.S. Capitol during the infamous January 6th riot are suing the block anyone who rioted that day from receiving payouts from a $1.7 billion settlement fund. The Trump administration claims it's for those who were over-prosecuted by the Biden-era Justice Department. I'm Tom Regani. This is Fox News.
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15: 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We're looking at showers and thunderstorms this evening into tonight, low 61. Tomorrow, a couple of showers in the morning, otherwise cloudy and cooler, high 67. Friday, cloudy with showers and thunderstorms, high 63. Saturday, mostly cloudy with thunderstorms, high 68. Sunday, we're going to have mostly cloudy skies with a couple of showers, high 77. And then Monday, cloudy with a thunderstorm, high 72.
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20: 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Do you believe in miracles? Yes!
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22: Sportsline for Wednesday. Thanks for joining us. We're all here. Kyle Wiggs, Greg Hunter, Brad Howe. A lot to do today. We will dig into the comments of Chuck Lilly, first-year general manager for the Mountaineer football program. He was featured recently on Three Guys Before the Game. So we'll get into some of the things that he had to say. We'll take a high school detour. We'll hear from one of the programs, the coach of one of the programs that's going to the state softball tournament for the first time in school history, Pikeview. So we'll have that conversation coming up. But first, we say good evening to Greg and Brad.
23: Good evening.
24: Good evening, boys.
22: Glad to be back again. Mm-hmm. Knicks won last night. Huge comeback. Deuce, not a factor, though. No points.
24: No, they played like 16 minutes, yeah. But it was a wild NBA game. Talk about a start for these playoffs. Western Conference Finals, which are back in action tonight, goes double overtime. Webb and Yana was absolutely ridiculous. What, he had 42 and 24 the other night? And then last night in the West Virginia versus West Virginia series with Deuce going against Mike Gansey's Cavaliers, the poor Cleveland Cavaliers, man, up 22 under 8 minutes. They had a 99.9% win probability and yet did not win the game. New York comes storming back. Jalen Brunson was a one-man wrecking crew, goes for 38. They end up winning that game convincingly. Covered a 7.5-point spread, guys, after they were down 22 points. Just a remarkable comeback for the Knicks in a game that you thought Cleveland had. And it's really an interesting dynamic now for the rest of the series is what is real? The fact that Cleveland was up 22 on the Knicks and blowing them out on their home court to start the series, or are they absolutely wrecked emotionally and have a tough time getting back up off the mat after what was a massive gut punch from the Knicks last night?
23: You know, we don't talk about the emotional side of the pro game as much. You know, how do they bounce back? But something like that has got to just weigh on your psyche.
22: Yeah, it doesn't matter if you're Little League or if you're in the NBA or professional athlete. When you gack one up like that, it's tough.
24: Historic. I mean, that's a historic loss. So you just wonder what their ability is. And it's one of those, as you try and look big picture, you look at the series, that will be yeoman's work for Cleveland to win a series when they give that one back, right? Because look how that series changes. If they had won game one on the Knicks home court, suddenly they are absolutely live to win that series and the favorite to win that series. And yet here they are now, they're 0-1 after game one.
22: Also today, we've got news of recruits. One in each of the last couple of days, including a high school commitment, Greg, and also another transfer.
23: Yeah, let's start with the high school one because it's a little easier to explain because it's much more traditional, right? Tavorius Finley is a 6'4", 240-pound edge rusher from Carroll City High School in Miami, Florida. Had a really nice offer list. Over a dozen Power Four schools had offered him, including hometown school Miami. Then you go Indiana, Auburn, Georgia Tech, Pitt, Kentucky, a bunch of others. So picks and commits the other day to West Virginia. So that's more the traditional one. That comes out just the other day. And then coming out of Canada. Yes, Canada. And not a basketball guy, but yet a football guy. And from Three Down Nation comes the story. And yeah, three down because Canadian football has three downs. That West Virginia has a commitment, and this isn't for the class of 2027. They're getting a college transfer that will come into WVU this summer, the way I'm reading this, from Alberta, the Alberta Golden Bears, a defensive lineman, an edge guy himself, 6'6", 240, Emerson Joy. He's a native of Calgary, and plays in what they call, I think it's UA football, which is, I think, their NCAA up there. So has played 2 years of collegiate football at the University of Alberta. Now one of the players out of that league that is making the move down to the United States and has given a verbal commitment, according to Three Down Nation, to West Virginia University, and will be here this summer if all goes according to plan. So that's an intriguing one because it's a path that I've never witnessed for West Virginia before. They've had some Canadian kids come down.
22: Akeem Mesidor.
23: Yeah, exactly. But, you know, a lot of those have gone to prep school in West Virginia like Mesidor did. Or there have even been a couple that have come straight from Canada, but from the more traditional high school ranks. One that has come from a university and basically been a transfer is not one I've seen at WVU before. So very interesting for Emerson Joy.
24: I'm disappointed it's not like the basketball side, and they did get somebody from the CFL.
23: Yeah.
24: I mean, just go and pull somebody from the CFL. You haven't signed with the NFL, you're eligible. Let's go.
23: That's the next frontier. The Euro League in basketball.
24: There, now that the Canada bubble's burst, we're in now. Mm-hmm. Now you go after the NFL. Go for somebody from the Saskatchewan Rough Riders up next, Kyle. Here we go.
22: No question. So what's this guy's position? He's a pass rusher?
23: Yeah, pass rusher. 6'6", 240-pound. They list him as a defensive lineman. With that frame, you got to think edge-type guy. So, again, very intriguing. What kind of jump this is to Division I Power Four level. And, you know, West Virginia University has had plenty of really good athletes from Canada who've come down, but not a transfer that, to my knowledge, from a Canadian university for football. So this will be an intriguing one. We'll have to delve in more and get a little bit more information on him over time.
24: You get Miles Sadler on board, and that pipeline just opens, Kyle. Here they come.
22: You had some tremendous women soccer players from Canada through the years.
23: Yep.
22: So, worth a shot. So we'll see how that plays out this summer, no doubt. Text line open, 304, talk 304. Again, coming up on the program, we're going to visit with Steve Compton. He's the softball coach at Pikeview. Pikeview has qualified for the state tournament for the first time in program history. And another team, guys, that has qualified for the first time in program history, the biggest school in the state, Morgantown High.
24: Yeah, that's kind of hard to believe, isn't it? That the first time that the Mohegans have made it down there. But you're right, Kyle. They won two, and they're headed down here in this new format. So that'll be fun to see Morgantown High down there.
22: They're playing a warm up game, or I guess you could say a keep warm game, because they've got a week off before they play in their state tournament. They're playing today against Lincoln. So, but Pikeview was practicing today, and Coach Steve Compton kind enough to join us, and we will have that conversation when we return. Also, a little bit later on, Chuck Lilly comes to WVU from Oklahoma. He's the first-year general manager, and he'll talk about some of the lessons he learned at Oklahoma and roster composition among the things that he comments on. And again, his conversation available at all the download places for Three Guys before the game. So we're underway. on this Wednesday edition of the Sports Line. 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
22: 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Welcome back to the Health Plan Studios. Kyle Wiggs, Greg Hunter, and Brad Howe. 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Next week, it is single-A and double-A, Tuesday through Thursday. Then the following week, triple-A and quad-A, Wednesday, Thursday, Friday of that week, I believe. So all the games play-by-play of the state softball finals at WVMetroNews.com. One of the teams going for the first time in program history is Pikeview, and head coach Steve Compton joins us on the sports line. Coach, good evening. Thanks for your time.
5: Hey, how are you? Thanks for having me.
22: We're doing great. Now, I was talking with your athletic director today, Jason Underwood, and he says you've been coaching softball there for two decades or more, and this is the first time you broke through this year. So put that into perspective for us, getting to the state tournament for the first time, all the work and the toil through those years.
5: Well, yeah, he's right. It's been two decades. I think I took a three-year break from the time I started in 07 until now. But, it's been a journey. We've had some pretty good teams, We just never seemed to be able to push past back when they had sectionals. We were double A. We just seemed not be able to push past that sectional championship to even get in the regions. And now that we were in the regions and going to states, it's something else.
23: So, Coach, can you explain the excitement level for your ball club to make this journey?
5: Well, I don't. I'm really excited after 20 years, but yeah, they're really excited about it. I think going into the season, they felt like they possibly had a chance, but to make it there is just something else. They're on cloud nine right now, actually.
24: Yeah, you're right, Coach. A lot of things have to go right there, even if you recognize the talents. Let's talk about that for a little bit. When did you start to see that this group could be special, that this team had a chance? Is this a group that's been together and been playing for years together through the youth level? When did it first resonate that maybe you had a special group here?
5: It started 2 years ago with the 11th graders we got now. But then last year when we added a pitcher and a catcher that's 10th grade, Shelby Maddox and Taylor Wright, you started to see something special with this group.
22: So talk about that. You've got a sophomore pitcher in Shelby Maddox who's 18-4 with a ton of strikeouts, a 1.41 ERA. So you add a premier pitcher in softball, and that gives you a chance. So how good is Shelby, and how good can she be?
5: Well, she is as good as her stats prove. The thing that kind of came up, our second pitcher, Emma Compton, hurt her wrist. So about halfway through the season, or two-thirds through the season, she wasn't able to pitch anymore. So Shelby has shouldered the whole load from pitching all the games, all the innings, and she just keeps doing it every game.
23: Can she continue? What's the competition going to be like at the state level?
5: I think that this break is what we needed. We get a pretty good break between now and we played our last game Saturday, and we got a pretty good break. And I think she needed it, but I was wondering if she could hold up, but she's held up. I mean, from the first day she pitched this season until Saturday when she pitched. There hasn't been a lot of change in what she's doing.
24: How about on the offensive side? Let's talk about the bats a little bit. I know this gets dangerous because you probably want to talk about every one of your players in your lineup. I get it. But
5: you had
24: a big hit from Emma Weiss. She hits her first home run of the year, and it's a grand slam against Greenbrier East as you're making this march. So tell us a little bit about some of your kids with the sticks in their hand.
5: Well, our big hitter, of course, is Emma Compton. She's got 10 home runs this year. She's got a four-something batting average. And then right behind her is Shelby Maddox, the pitcher. One through five, they're pretty solid hitters. What has helped us the last couple weeks of the season is 6 through 9 has come through greatly for us, especially that home run, that grand slam on Saturday.
22: Mm-hmm. Emma Compton, any relation there?
5: No, none at all. It's a different Compton. Everybody asked me that.
4: Yeah.
5: If she's my daughter.
4: That's a natural assumption that we would make, but no relation at all, huh?
5: No, none at all.
4: Coach, I know the seedings and the pairings haven't come out yet. We should be privy to that information tomorrow. What are your thoughts on this field, this AAA field that you'll be right smack in the middle of?
5: Well, we've been researching. I wish we'd have got to play a lot of those teams. I think, like, the in my opinion, the number one team's going to come out to be John Marshall. And then, you know, Kaiser and Herbert Hoover, we got to play them once this year. Point Pleasant, who beat some of the teams that you think would be a higher seed, but it's just every category and every stat you look at is different because of who played who and did what with them. So I'm interested to see where everybody falls.
4: Mm-hmm.
24: You know, you've got some time here to think about it, but have you started to jot any notes down about your pregame speech, or will you roll out kind of what you've done all season?
5: I'll run out what I've done all season pretty much. They know what's coming up and what this means. I'll have probably after it's all over speech for them, but pregame I'll just tell them we're just going to keep doing what we've been doing. And see what happens.
4: Obviously, Herbert Hoover and Winfield have kind of ruled this class, and you mentioned John Marshall.
5: You
4: go in, do you sense that they're kind of loose and relaxed, and, you know, there's no pressure on your team because of these other great programs that are in AAA? Is that kind of the sense that you get from your players?
5: Yeah, kind of, because I think what has helped them is you know, right the first part of April, we played Herbert Hoover, and it was a really close game. And I think that's what let them know that they could compete with those really great programs that are up there all the time, up there every year. So,
4: well, Coach, we congratulate you on what you've accomplished so far, and we certainly wish you the best of luck. It's always a great story when a team gets there for the first time in school history, and you kind of bring that underdog mentality with you, and it's fun to watch teams like yours, and we certainly wish you the best of luck.
5: Well, I appreciate it. Thank you so much.
4: Coach Steve Compton there of Pikeview going to the state tournament in AAA. So John Marshall, Brooke Kaiser, Herbert Hoover, Winfield, Point Pleasant, Robert C. Byrd, Pikeview.
24: That's a loaded field right there, right? That's a good one. I mean, I know you're going to see a lot of great teams when you get down to South Charleston, but that's a tough AAA field right there.
4: Yep, no doubt about it. All right, we'll take a break. When we return, the text line open, of course, 304-TALK-304. We'll get some comments from Chuck Lilly, WVU's first-year football general manager, and also a little baseball news to report. First of all, the Mountaineers are a step closer, or maybe a half step closer, to knowing who they're going to play Thursday in their opener, and they travel today. Kansas State won a first-round game, so it's Kansas State against TCU. But also some news concerning Gavin Kelly. And, man, it's going to be great watching Gavin Kelly one more year in college because he's on his way.
24: He is absolutely on his way.
4: So we'll talk about that as well as we return. This is the CityNet Statewide Sports Line. 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
4: Health Plan Studios, home of the CityNet statewide sports line for this Wednesday. Thanks for joining us. We'll get some texts here in a moment. Also, Chuck Lilly, Mountaineer Golf Team, the NCAA regional wrapped up today. And West Virginia had another under par round. They were five under today after going six under in round two on Tuesday. They started at six over in the first round on Wednesday. So they finished the tournament five under par in eighth place. Unfortunately, the teams that finished in the top five all were pretty incredible, including Arizona, who finished 20. Let's see, they had that round of 24 under par yesterday, 14 under par today. So three-round total of 49 under par for number 18, Arizona.
24: They finished 14 strokes ahead of number two, Oklahoma State, who won the national championship last year. So you talk about a group that ran away with it in their home area of just outside of Tucson. My goodness, what a score. But West Virginia finished strong after a slow start, got it together the last couple of rounds, and finish up with some individual performances, especially Nick Tarowski, who had a really great event. He finishes minus five on the tournament. and that is the second lowest round score by a Mountaineer in an NCAA tournament event. That was the round today. So I'm sorry, 5 under for the round today. Second lowest score in a round by a Mountaineer. He finished 6 under for the tournament, which is also the second lowest by a WVU golfer in an NCAA event. So some positives coming out of there, even though West Virginia is not going to advance on to the national tournament.
4: That program continues to grow. So again, you've got the teams advancing. Arizona ranked 18th. Clemson. Wait a minute. This just went back to the first round on me.
24: It did.
4: Okay. Well, Clemson was not in the final five, but the final five went away. It was best memory. Arizona, LSU, Alabama,
24: Oklahoma State, and Arkansas State.
4: Okay. I thought Duke was in there, too. Duke wasn't in there. Yeah, Arkansas State was in there. You're right. Mm-hmm. I don't know what in the world happened here. I had the results up, and then it just reverted back to the first round. But the Mountaineers finish eighth. Again, a program that continues to grow, and they surpass. Each year's better than the next.
24: Yeah, there's no question. Sean Kovach has done a wonderful job since restarting that program, and this was another step in the right direction. And you stack a couple of really good seasons there. That's 2 out of 3 years that this program has qualified for this NCAA regional competition. So next year you look forward to some of these guys coming back, Jack Michael, promising freshmen from here in the state, and see if they can reload and do it again next year.
4: 304 Talk 304, we'll get to the text in a moment, but now we turn our attention to the first-year general manager for the Mountaineer football program, Chuck Lilly. And Brad, you got a chance to get to know him recently.
24: Yeah, he's a really good addition to this program. And Greg, we talked about the difference between year two recruiting versus year one. I think Chuck's a big part of that, heading up that side of the house where you're working all year towards the class versus Rich having to do a majority of that by himself early as he was putting together a staff also. And it's clear that Chuck's overseen a development and an increase in the talent that has come in, and really brings a unique skill set to the table here of managing that group. But he's been at some big programs, and we'll hear from him talk about his time at Clemson as an undergrad, where he got started on the recruiting side of things. He was most recently at Oklahoma, and throughout the podcast, we reference back to that at Oklahoma, and Zach Alley was instrumental in getting him here to West Virginia from Oklahoma. So really good addition to this Mountaineer program.
23: You know, and it's such a unique position compared to, where it was 5 years ago. I mean, the general manager wasn't even thought of. I mean, he had recruiting coordinators for years and years, but for so long, they were coaches that sort of had a administrative job part of it off the field as well. But now the general manager, and who has a whole staff that he works with, because it is such a 24/7 365 day job, not just with the high school players, which is certainly a job in itself, but also the transfer portal and how you've got to be ready to jump those kids immediately. So you have to have a stack of knowledge and information on really everybody that's out there.
24: Yeah, and then go further, because it's even matured as a job since it just started a couple of years ago, in that there's a lot of dealings with agents. And that's one of the parts where Chuck excels, is when you get right down to it and you're getting close to signing day and offers are starting to go and there's discussion back and forth, he's one of the guys that's sitting in that war room, to use an NFL draft term, and working with agents and talking to agents throughout the year and getting ready. So super important position. Chuck comes off extremely well in this interview. I think people enjoy hearing from him and learning more about him. We'll play a couple clips here, Kyle, but that's available, as you mentioned, wherever you get your podcast audio-wise. You can also watch it at YouTube or the WV Metro News TV app if you want to see the full interview.
4: Chuck Lilly, native of Baltimore, graduated from Clemson, and he talked initially about how he got his start on this side of the business while at Clemson.
0: So it was my junior year, probably a week before classes started. I just took myself down over to the football stadium where the operations complex was, and walked into the building, heard people talking from the floor above me, and just followed the noise, and it happened to be the recruiting office, and somehow talked my way into it. That was really how it got started.
2: Wait a second, time out here. So you go, okay, I hear noise, I'm going up the steps, and you go up and you just say, "Hey," and then kind of give you, everyone looks at the same time and goes, "Hey, my name's Chuck, and I just want to get involved."
0: That's pretty much it, yeah. And talked my way into it. They didn't want to take a junior because they knew it was going to take some time to kind of learn everything and onboard. And, so I think I lied and told him that I was going to need a fifth year.
2: Extra, sure. Yeah. Fifth year. Yeah. Why not?
0: Well, now I'm really like a sophomore, right? I'm going to need this fifth year.
2: Yeah, sure.
0: Yeah, so convince him to, you know, hire me. I didn't need to get paid. I didn't need class credit. I just wanted to work.
4: So, you know, walk up and knock on the door.
24: Pretty good life lesson right there.
4: Yeah.
24: Right?
4: Kind of a Owen Schmidt type story, right? Where he comes and knocks on the facilities building door. Yeah, say, so I can play.
24: Chuck wanted in the building. He wanted on the recruiting side of things. He just went in and made a spot for himself.
4: So he comes to WVU from Oklahoma. While at Oklahoma, he oversaw roster management in conjunction with the head coach, of course, oversaw the recruiting and scouting process for all players and assisted the GM and communicated with player representatives in negotiating NIL deals. So that's a pretty full plate. And Chuck Lilly talked about the lessons that he brings to WVU from Oklahoma.
24: What do you think the biggest thing you took from your Oklahoma experience that you took forward into this position?
0: Man, that's a great question. That was my first time being in the SEC. I'd spent 5 seasons with the team at Clemson and then 4 seasons over at Kansas State. So I'd been in the ACC, I'd been in the Big 12. And I think just kind of seeing the makeup of rosters in the SEC, you know, what those body types look like, what those, you know, rosters look like, you know, each different position, how's that similar or different from, you know, leagues and teams that I've kind of, you know, mentally compared ourselves against in the past. I think that was probably the biggest thing. You know, obviously the SEC's had a long track record of success, you know, winning it all. And producing a lot of NFL draft picks, and there's a reason for that.
24: And so one of those guys, Greg, is Michael Hawkins, the quarterback that's coming in to compete with Scotty Fox. That was a guy that both Chuck and Zach Alley were familiar with. And then you talk about body type or skill set. You're talking about speed, number one, right, which we know yep. Rich has made that a priority here in the offseason, then certainly along the defensive line, some size and trying to find those guys that can get after the passer.
23: Yeah, and again, it helps to have a guy who's versed in how that's done at a high level, as he has that knowledge from Oklahoma and from Clemson.
24: And you know, I think that Kansas State experience is important as yep. well, right? That's a guy that not only understands the Big 12, but also a similar type of program, sure. maybe to West Virginia, and having to go out and find guys that right. aren't necessarily headed to Texas or Oklahoma, but you've got to go do your due diligence and find some guys that you can develop up. So I think Chuck has a well-rounded resume there of multiple schools to pull
4: from. Find guys from Calgary, Alberta, Canada. Right?
23: Anywhere you can find them. Right?
4: Anywhere. Yep, absolutely. Anywhere you can find them. All right, one more from Chuck Lilly. He talked about assembling the roster and acquiring players.
2: Let's talk about roster composition. Firstly, for big picture thing, money-wise, you have a set amount of dollars that you guys are going to go to market with. How do you begin that process of saying, okay, is it as simple as, you know, we're going to spend X amount of dollars on average on offense, X amount of dollars on defense. And then once you get into those positions, my quarterback, how many am I going to keep? Running back, like, can you kind of walk us through that world of thought?
0: Yeah. I think you want to try to be balanced, you know, as it relates to offense and defense. But I think it's, you know, I hear some programs that, you know, try to allocate a certain amount of dollars towards the freshman signing class. And I guess I just don't necessarily agree or understand that logic. I think the way that coach wants to, you know, run this, and I agree with this wholeheartedly, is, you know, let's just acquire the best players that we can wherever we can get them.
24: Pretty easy, simplistic take there. Get the best players. He does go on to talk a little bit more. He gets into some of the, not necessarily the specific dollar amounts for guys, but the theory of here's who your most expensive guys are going to be, right? And they're who you think they are. Left it's a quarterback.
4: Left tackle.
24: So it's guys
4: pass
24: that can
4: rusher.
24: Throw the ball, right? Yeah. Guys that can protect the guy throwing the ball and guys that can go get the ball on the other side of it. Those are your most expensive. And then lock down corners as well. So he goes through that, but we can see it starting to take more shape like an NFL roster and like an NFL GM has to manage the cap. They're doing that same thing here as well.
4: And negotiate those NIL deals, which he has pretty good experience there as well.
24: Yeah, he was a vital part of that crew, and it's multiple people doing it. That's not a one-man show for Chuck, but he was certainly vitally involved in that process as they were negotiating those deals with this last class that's coming to West Virginia.
4: Text coming in, 304-TALK, 304. We will get to the text line when we return. Stay with us. We're in the Health Plan Studios. 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
18: As veterans, we've dealt with noise. From chains clanking as they're clamped onto cargo, to orders coming down the chain of command. We can handle that kind of noise. Back home, the noise is different. Seems like everyone's talking all at once and over each other because they just want to be heard. They're taking selfies and oversharing. But we know that it's not about hearing. It's about listening. Listening to what's actually happening with our fellow veterans. Understanding each other because we share the same experiences, the same vocabulary, following the same paths that others have walked. If only we can pick up the trail. Make the Connection is a place for veterans to hear stories from other veterans. 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
4: 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A lot of comments from the NBA game last night. Texter says there's a great meme, the Cavs coach carrying a sack full of timeouts back to the hotel. How many

0: For both eventually, because they do think that there's opportunities to make some money. There are some facilities issues in both those that is start with football. They think they can do that, but the construction with the new press box is also going to include an enlargement of at least one of the tunnels that leads to the field, because right now you can't get tractor trailers down there to help with those big stadium concerts. So they're going to enlarge one of those tunnels to facilitate that. And then in 2028, when all this is done, new press box, the bigger tunnels, it sounds like they'll have some concerts in the stadium at that point. And the Coliseum will have some even before that. But there's some logistical issues there as well.
1: Yeah, I mean, you hit the nail on the head. That it's the tunnels in each place, is my understanding, that you can't get the back end stuff in there in a timely fashion. But that's a pretty exciting change. I mean, that'll be cool to bring some big acts into Mountaineer Field and the Coliseum again.
2: When's the last concert there?
0: Ooh,
2: there
0: I
2: was
0: don't know.
2: A
0: well, you're the concert guy.
2: Well,
0: yeah.
2: I mean, the
1: I'm
2: only
1: surprised
2: one,
1: you don't know that.
2: I think the last ones have been country.
0: Yeah,
2: the last few. Of course, there's never been a stadium in the a concert in the stadium other than John Denver singing Country Roads.
0: Yeah.
2: But this is a trend. I mean, I just read an article last week about Iowa State is going to start to have big time concerts.
1: Well,
2: in Jack
1: Luke
2: Trice
1: Combs
2: stadium.
1: Is doing it right now. In fact, I was at his concert a month ago at Notre Dame Stadium there, and I mean, it's a pretty neat job. They do some co merchandise branding. So he played also in Norman, Oklahoma, at the Sooner Stadium. So yeah, it's a massive deal right now.
2: And
0: in the spring game they had Jake Owen, who did a spring concert right after the spring game, and that's not quite as big as some of the stadium acts, but they also did that as a little bit of a dry run to let them know what areas that they're going to need to really look at. And again, widening and lifting those tunnels is a big part
1: of
0: it.
1: Yeah, now there's a couple waves to this too, guys. Kyle, you would know this well. There's only a few acts that can carry stadium tours now of that size. Luke Combs is one right now. Mm-hmm. Morgan Wallen's another. Of course, he's a UT Tennessee fan, so he went back to Knoxville last year and did one in their stadium. He's typically more – Morgan Wallen is a more – pro NFL stadium guy, but Luke Combs seems to be the one that's on a college stadium tour right now.
2: I saw Paul McCartney, this is going back several years, but I saw Paul McCartney at Wake Forest football stadium, which was great. It was a perfect size for that. So I'm sure one of our listeners know the last concert of the Coliseum, I saw Robert Plant there in like 1991, so that's going way back. But if memory serves, it was the last concert at the Coliseum was a country event.
0: They've had Alabama was there way back when. I mean, they had some good acts, but it's been a while, and that is money making opportunities that West Virginia is going to explore. But that is something that Ren Baker said is definitely something they're exploring seriously.
2: Mm-hmm. 304 talk 304. This is a long one here. Let's see. Dive into this. I appreciate all the coverage we had on Wren's State of the Athletic Department address. He certainly covered a lot of important topics, but there was one thing he didn't touch on that I wonder about. In a recent article, I believe it was said that the Athletic Department was searching for, quote, a rally song to fire up the crowd, similar to We Are Family, like the Pirates used to play. Man, that's going way back.
0: 79,
2: exactly. Let's see. I think it's a good idea. If nothing has been decided yet, then I'm just going to nominate the songs that we play over the top of the lead-in video every day. Would that be the Three Guys video? That's Donnie Iris, isn't it, from Pittsburgh?
1: No, there was a trademark problem with that, Kyle.
2: Oh, was
1: so that
2: there?
1: Is not Donnie Iris. That
2: okay.
1: is that's our own band that came up
2: oh,
1: with that
2: okay.
1: version. Thank you.
2: Okay, that's the Three Guys Before the Game band led by Doc Severance.
1: Now listen, they do it. They do have one of those. The Sweet Caroline, when that thing comes on, that gets the crowd going right away. So that's been a wonderful addition.
2: Also going way back is The Stroke.
0: Yeah.
2: That one's played all the time. They played it at all three baseball games this last
1: week.
2: Well,
1: Rich brought that back. That's a Rich Rodriguez brought that back to the football stadium this fall. I think it's at the end of the third quarter. It's a specific time, Greg. I think it might be end of the third quarter. So that's a thing that the whole sideline then gets involved in. And
2: all
1: starts
2: the crowd
1: going, so.
2: Gets involved
1: yeah, that's
2: in.
1: A, that's a, yeah, that's a Rich Rod. I'll give him credit for trying to bring that one back.
0: I'm not the music guy, but get Charles Wesley Godwin to do something, that'd be fine.
2: There you go. I mean, he's the guy. Mm-hmm. That's a great idea. 304 Talk 304. Texter says the Cavs can blame WWE. Danhausen cursed them, laughing out loud. I saw it on a Facebook.

0: Facebook video. His character is pretty funny and very popular. All right. Let's see. Texter asks our best guess on the pitching rotation for this week. You're right. There's options. You can stay with Korn, who started Thursday last week, and keep Yale on the Friday rotation. Or I saw Steve Sabins make some comments yesterday to a Big 12 podcast that you put your best guy out there and then go from that. And that would give an indication that maybe Max Yale starts on Thursday. So I don't think he's going to tip his hand. I'm not sure we're going to know, and probably till game time.
1: Let me ask you this. You guys are baseball guys. Do you pay any attention to what your rotation is going to be in the NCAA tournament?
2: Yes.
1: And try to sort of backload it so you don't wear it out in the Big 12 tournament?
2: That's absolutely part of the strategy, no question.
0: Of course, you don't know what day you're going to start. You could start on a Thursday
1: or
0: a Friday.
1: Right. But one of those two.
0: If I was to speculate, I would speculate that he would keep it the way it was with Korn on Thursday and Yale on Friday. But again, that's just that would be my best guess. 304, talk 304.
2: It's also real quick. It's significant to watch what TCU does tonight as well, assuming they get the win face West Virginia.
0: Good point.
2: They're going to go Lepore tonight as they started the series off here in Morgantown. Then West Virginia gets the freshman that pitched so well against them in game two. He was a freshman, wasn't he? The second night starter?
0: Yes.
2: Yeah, that pitched so well in game two against West Virginia. Or do they flip that around? So keep an eye on who TCU goes with tonight, too.
0: By the way, I wanted to get this in. Gavin Kelly, Baseball America, came out with its list of the top 10 2027 draft prospects, and West Virginia's own Gavin Kelly is at top of the list, like number one.
2: That's amazing.
0: So, and Landon Harrison of Arizona State is number four on that list. So Gavin Kelly right now considered the best draft prospect in college baseball after next year.
2: Love it.
0: Yeah, absolutely. Love bring it. That
1: one
0: on
1: more year, Gavin.
2: So he's going to head into next season very similar to the hype behind him that JJ had here just a couple of years ago. So that'll be fun.
0: He increased his batting total almost 100 points this year. Texter says, concerts I've seen at the Coliseum, Tina Turner, Duran Duran, Neil Young, Moody Blues.
2: That's a good list right there.
0: That is a great list.
2: That's some big acts in there in the Coliseum.
0: That's going way back. Those are all 80s and probably 80s at least.
1: Maybe even
0: 70s. Best show, Otis Day and the Knights at the Mountain Lair Ballroom, March of 1985. Texter says Bonnie Raitt was the last concert I saw at the Coliseum many years ago. Good concert. This texter suggests Q Country Roads, Charles Wesley, Godwin, Dunn.
2: It's a great one.
1: They play that at basketball.
2: Yeah,
1: I mean, that's a common.
2: Right before the intro video. Yeah.
1: Yeah.
2: Right before they come out.
1: It's a game, every game one.
0: 304 Talk, 304, you brought up the Big 12 Conference Tournament, the two first-round games last night. BYU crushed Texas Tech 18-8, and BYU had 20 base hits in that contest. Ryder Robinson, 4-for-5, and obviously had a big night there with a couple of doubles. And the game West Virginia fans were interested in, Kansas State beat Utah 9-5, the final score there. And D. Kennedy led Kansas State, who West Virginia held hitless in three games. D. Kennedy 3-for-4 with a couple of runs and a couple of RBI. Two of his three hits were extra bases, had a double and a triple. So Kansas State advances to play TCU tonight. And that will be the game. The winner of that contest is who West Virginia will play, and BYU takes on Baylor. So those are the second round games tonight, and then all the double bye teams, including West Virginia, get involved tomorrow night. Mountaineers against the winner of this TCU-Kansas State game. Both these games tonight on ESPN+, and West Virginia's game tomorrow night will be on ESPNU.
1: Stay up late if you want to watch the West Virginia opponent. That one's not going to go until 11 Eastern.
0: Yeah, that's exactly right. And West Virginia's game tomorrow night, 7:30 Eastern. But if they play in the semis, then they'll play after 11 o'clock.
2: Bring this thing to the Eastern time zone next. Let's go.
0: Hey, you talk about throwing a bone to the Western teams. How about the Eastern time zone teams? No doubt. All right, that's the Sports Line. Thanks for joining us. We'll talk to you again tomorrow.
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4: We're and here's what you need to know.
5: 22 seasons, that is where it will end for Pittsburgh Steelers quarterback Aaron Rodgers. Talking to the media on Wednesday, confirmed what everyone has been wondering since he signed up for one more year with Pittsburgh.
6: Yes, this is it, yeah.
5: Spurs guard De'Aaron Fox is a game-time decision for tonight's Game 2 of the West Finals in Oklahoma City. He's dealing with a high ankle sprain. Colorado Avalanche star defenseman Cale Makar will miss tonight's Game 1 of the Western Conference Finals against the Vegas Golden Knights. Indiana Fever guard Caitlin Clark is out tonight against the Portland Fire. She was added to the injury report Wednesday with a back issue. Kentucky and Gonzaga have canceled their college basketball series with two games left on the deal. Lions signed former Dolphins wide receiver Cedric Wilson. Baseball scoreboard, the Rays scored four times the eighth to beat Baltimore 5-3. I'm Chris Perfett.
7: One guy is happily divorced. One guy is happily married. One guy gets called daddy by his three beautiful daughters. One guy gets called daddy after a credit card approval. One guy won a state high school basketball championship. One guy only covered a state high school basketball championship. One guy's been inducted into three halls of fame. One guy has only mopped a hall. Does this seem weird to anybody else?
8: Crazy.
7: Can this sports writer and this sports fan share a radio show without driving each other crazy? 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
12: What?

0: a Worship Wednesday, and guess what? 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
1: Ben Maller.
0: At least when people are still awake.
2: Someone's on my counting, Rob.
0: Sorry, Ben. I mean, like, I know you got a lot of people listening to you as they sleep and all that.
2: Melatonin, melatonin, melatonin listeners don't count.
0: That's right. Mm-hmm. Even if Kawhi's listening.
2: I always miss. Never miss the show.
0: I don't.
2: I listen
0: yeah.
2: to it when I drive home.
0: Oh my! I don't hear the show, Ben, but I laugh. Hear. But I don't.
3: Question you have to ask me in order for me to tell you about myself. 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
0: It's unbelievable. 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
4: It's not trigonometry.
0: It's 877-996-6369. And if you hear feedback on the line when you do call in, it's your own fault. 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
2: Yeah, turn it down, man.
0: And if you call in here and have a problem with what we say, guess what? Tough. Because?
6: Well, I'm talking to you the way I want to talk to you. You have a problem, turn off your station.
0: With all that said, always remember.
7: The Odd Couple was filmed in front of a live audience.
0: Sweet Ubini.
2: Yay. Yay.
0: Yeah. All right, let's go. Big Yay. Show. And let me welcome in my co-host. He is.
2: Washington.
0: There you go.
2: Man, happy Worship Wednesday. We flying by already, man. Obviously, a big news
0: it's
2: there.
0: It's hot out here, right?
2: Listen, for those of you not in Southern California, almost 90 degrees.
8: There's
2: in
8: two
2: the
8: fires by my house.
0: What, really?
2: Yeah.
8: Wild.
0: Wow.
2: Are you? What? Well, I'm trying to think. Were you? Are
8: in
2: you?
8: Corona.
2: Oh yeah, you're by the other one. I forgot the name of it.
8: It's okay. Riverside area.
2: Yeah.
0: When Alex came in, I wanted to throw some barbecue sauce on it.
2: Is that, okay. All right. You did smell a little smoky. I ain't gonna lie, but I thought it
8: I
2: might
8: woke up in smoke.
2: Yeah. No, wow. It's real. Simi Valley.
8: Like, is Cheech and Chong here?
2: Yeah. If for those you know, you guys have heard us talk about it. We get the wildfires out here. We've got a few going right now.
0: But yeah, man. Hey. Everything we got, a lot of stuff, good stuff
2: we
0: to
2: do.
0: Get to.
2: Yeah. The sports gods was like, y'all need something today.
0: Here we go.
2: Bam, alley-oop.
0: No doubt about it. All right, make sure you check out our YouTube channel. You could be watching us right now, and all you need to do is search Odd Couple FSR on YouTube, and you can hit that thumbs up. You can comment away again. Who you agree with, who you disagree with, and just search Odd Couple FSR and subscribe. Yeah. Oh, you pointing at me?
2: Yeah, it's pointing at you. Disagree with you.
0: I want you to know, too. You know, I went
9: Who,
0: to,
9: me?
0: To the dentist real quick.
2: Oh,
0: can
2: yeah.
0: you believe I had a 3 o'clock appointment and still got here at the dentist?
2: Whoa.
0: 3 o'clock.
2: Well, they just shake your hand?
0: No, they just were like checking. But oh, you know oh, what yeah. I mean? It was all in the procedure. But it was, okay. I was like.
2: Okay. Near your home?
0: No, here.
2: Oh, out this way. Yeah, smart.
0: So,
2: that was smart.
0: Yeah, it was all good.
2: Yeah, yeah.
0: So, all right, let's welcome
2: Did
0: in the
2: some
0: odd
2: funny gas?
0: Crew.
2: You feeling all right?
0: No,
2: everything?
0: I'm okay. All right.
2: Because now, see what he's doing, Ian? He's trying to already lay the excuses no, when he say some crazy stuff. No, it was the dentist and the gas and the laughing gas.
10: It's the nitrous oxide.
2: It was the nitrous
0: it's too
2: oxide.
0: Late. I've been saying crazy stuff for 30 years on the radio. I'm going to say, I don't need an excuse.
2: Yeah, I know. I used to live in Detroit. You know
0: yes,
2: that.
0: Yes, you know that. Yes, you unfortunately.
2: Hey, man.
0: You
2: and I get home.
0: You and USC Chris, too, right?
2: Finally settled down. Turn on NBC.
0: Oh,
2: WDIV is what we called it there.
0: That's,
2: yes. And then I see you. No, it's Fugazi. He been Fugazi-ing me since I was in high school.
0: And you know what's crazy is when I did get divorced, my ex-wife and she was like,
2: "Oh, she couldn't get
0: it's
2: away.
0: It's brutal." She said, "It is so brutal, like because
2: that's actually real."
0: Yeah, and
2: that,
0: she
2: yeah.
0: was like, "Every time, like the TV would be on, there you were.
2: Yeah,
0: turn
2: Pick
0: the radio
2: newspaper.
0: Or whatever, newspaper. There's your face on the front cover. Like yeah. I just couldn't escape it.
2: No, so, that's actually true."
0: And
2: that
0: I said,
2: is, I,
0: said,
2: I can
0: well,
2: see that.
0: You know, you're lost. No, I'm sorry. I didn't say that.
2: She,
0: I'm just kidding.
2: She didn't want to leave
0: kidding.
2: You.
0: That's all good. All right. Let's welcome in the Odd Couple crew because you wouldn't be able to do this fine radio program without it. Without them, I should say. Alex is our engineer.
11: Pay no attention to that man behind the curtain.
2: I got guessed it right this time.
0: Very nice. Ian is our producer in for Rob G.
2: Ivante.
8: No, I got something we could try out. You guys want to try it?
2: Yeah. What is this? Oh, 40 or something, some Bay Area.
0: And now he's getting texted by his family. Why'd they pick a black song?
2: What's
0: for you?
2: We just want to let you know.
10: I don't even know how I would explain that one.
2: We're just open to everything.
0: Yeah.
2: We just want you to know. We're not mad that that was your song choice.
1: That's got to be racist.
0: There you go. All right.
8: We're very accepting here,
2: We're
8: Ian.
2: Very understanding. Yes. You know, your dad had a couple of black friends.
0: That's right.
8: Remember we got that dark chocolate lab?
2: It was intentional.
0: All right. USC Chris is at the anchor desk. He'll keep us updated throughout the program.
4: Yeah,
0: and of course,
4: I'm a little smoked, too. I was over near the other one, the Simi Fire. So
0: Yeah,
4: Sandy Fire, I think they're calling it now.
2: I thought he was talking about something else.
4: Let me tell you, something about the fires around here. You ever roasted red peppers?
2: Yes.
4: Like a gas range? That's what it smells like to me.
2: Yeah.
4: It is not unpleasant, but then I'm just like, who the heck is roasting red peppers at 8 in the morning?
2: The problem is it's roasted thousands of acres, too.
0: And of course, don't forget, we got to get to it, Elijah.
2: Never.
0: Media
2: still
0: Google.
2: Never heard of him, but
0: that's
2: shout out
0: right.
2: To him.
0: All right, the news of the day.
2: Oh yeah,
0: Aaron Rodgers has announced that he's going to retire. 42-year-old, he came back Pittsburgh in uniform, talked to the media, and you know what? Handled it right to me. This is it. I'm not playing any longer. You know what I mean? And not going to drag it out, and then another question next year and off season. Let's hear Aaron Rodgers.
9: Could be your last year. Do you even think of that right now?
10: Yes.
9: That's your last year.

0: that was probably it for me in Pittsburgh. But when the decision was made to hire Mike, I started opening my mind back up to coming back.
1: Okay. And I'm just going to, Kelvin,
2: mm-hmm.
1: and I know there's a lot of Aaron Rodgers detractors.
2: Mm-hmm.
1: I've never been one of them. Everybody says I'm in love when I got a man crush on Aaron Rodgers.
2: Anybody
3: just,
2: name Aaron.
3: Just the Aaron.
1: Just the Aaron.
3: Hashtag no Glenn.
1: But I'll say this. Aaron Rodgers is the greatest thrower of the football from anybody in the National Football League. That doesn't mean he's the most accomplished. Mm-hmm. I would give that to Tom Brady. Mm-hmm. But if you're talking about raw skills, Kelvin, throwing the football deep,
2: mm-hmm.
1: precision, accuracy, right?
2: Mm-hmm.
1: Avoiding, in his heyday, avoiding the rush, running for yards upfield, short ball, over the middle. That, how many Hail Marys did we see this guy throw? And for people who now would like to, well, he only won one Super Bowl. Okay. Dan Marino didn't win a Super Bowl, and most people think he's one of
3: some
1: the greatest.
3: Some people have just pure arm.
1: Right.
3: Not all
1: Dan
3: the other
1: Marino
3: stuff.
1: Dan Marino was unbelievable as well. But here's why Aaron Rodgers is better than even a Dan Marino who didn't win. And I'm talking about, like, arm strength, talent, mm-hmm. and all that. Because his resume is hard to argue with. He won a Super Bowl, so he didn't go without.
2: Mm-hmm.
1: He was a Super Bowl MVP the year he won. He wasn't riding somebody else's back, right? Somebody else did it. Then he just happened to be there for the ride. He won 4 NFL MVPs. Not an easy task. Mm. Think about the quarterbacks who were in the league when he was playing. Tom Brady, Peyton Manning, Drew Brees. Can we go on and on and on? He won 4 NFL MVPs.
4: Patrick Mahomes, too, was playing for one of them.
1: And Mahomes, mm-hmm. right? He beat out Mahomes 1 year, right? Exactly. And here's the other thing. The all-time leader in career passer rating. Nobody else has a better passer rating than Aaron Rodgers in his career. The highest single-season passing record. 1.122.5 for a regular season. Nobody did it better, and we already know about the all-time career touchdown-to-interception ratio, oh, yeah. which was unbelievable, and the all-time career record for the lowest interception percentage, 1.5. And when I think of Aaron Rodgers, I think of big throws in big moments, up the sideline. You remember the throw against Dallas?
3: Oh, yeah.
1: We could go on and on and on. You know this because you grew up in Detroit.
3: I witnessed.
1: And he terrorized the Lions. And you know, what did he do to the Bears? Everybody in the division, just they couldn't win because Aaron Rodgers was there. And I'm not going to sit here. There's other stuff outside of football that you might not like about him. If you don't like that about him, I'm not going to sit here to try to change your mind. But when we talk about the thrower of the football, I don't think there's anybody better.
3: No. I mean, I said for many years, you might appreciate this. There was a period where I thought he might be the most talented football player I've seen, period. Not just, and you know who my favorite of all time is, Barry Sanders.
1: Right.
3: I mean, just what he was able to do, because I think the last 5-6 years, we forget, as you alluded to it, how mobile he was. Now, was he Lamar Jackson? No, but he could run. And now, and you know, when we talk about mobility with quarterbacks, it ain't always just pure, what is he running a 40 speed? It's just maneuvering, manipulating the pocket, then his ability to scramble. He had that Russell Wilson, Patrick Mahomes thing where I might not break out for 30, but I know how to get those 11 yards. It's 3rd and 9, I can get that. The annoying for defenses, like, we couldn't get him. He was masterful at that. He was masterful at throwing the Hail Mary, where I just told you off the air, I said, his Hail Marys looked like, that's a 45-yard pass for another quarterback. Like, meaning it looked, Rob, it was accurate to, like, I just didn't heave it in hope.
1: Right.
3: I knew where I was going. It hit the guy right who I wanted
1: to
3: hit.
1: That one at Ford Field was like 60 yards in the air.
3: Rope. And so he was remarkable. And I think that is why some of the kickback, pushback for him was because it reminds you a little bit of a Shaq, or where some people might even say with a LeBron, where you're like, dude, it's because you're so talented that we're like, man, you're not going to get one more, because how this dude got a couple. Like, you are more talented. You are more accurate. You are protect the ball more. And so I think that's where it almost worked in against him at times was that he is so gifted, so talented. Teams were always either good or great that, you know, record-wise, 13 back when it was 16 games, 13 and threes and, you know, 14 and twos and 12s and four. And you're like, man, this guy, this is the year he's finally going to get one. Okay, he had a little few years off. This is the year. And it never came to fruition. And that's what I think, what the gift and the curse of. It's like Shaq. Some people say, well, Shaq, what, he got four rings? But if you watch Shaq, people are like, man, Shaq maybe could have got a couple more. Shaq, I mean, with all the dominance of Shaq, you're like, maybe he should have got two or three more MVPs in addition to the one that he has. Like, how does Shaq only have one? So that's what makes him so kind of, you know, at times where you can say it's kind of controversial because you want it more because he was so good. 1-4 in the NFC Championship games, that's where some of the pushback and where you're like, man, that what I'm witnessing is supposed to win more. But he had a remarkable career. You mentioned it, just the beauty of his, the passes, the swag. Remember the little discount double check?
1: Like, he was that, tell me
3: he
1: that,
3: was
1: right.
3: that guy.
1: The discount double check was as good as it gets.
3: No, he was that guy for a 10-12 year period where it was just, who's the best quarterback? All right, Sam, who's next? Maybe Drew Brees this year, or, you know, obviously Peyton had some years too, but you get what I'm saying. There was a period where it was who you want, Tom, Peyton, or Aaron, and Aaron dominated for a handful of those years because he's more naturally gifted than Peyton and Tom. So you 100%. Knew he had,
1: and
3: you
1: that's
3: knew
1: why,
3: he
1: even
3: had more.
1: Even Tom Brady talks about, like, yep. he's a more accomplished, obviously won seven Super Bowls, but he says the guy who can do it all, like, with the football, short game, long game, whatever.
3: Run, pass, deep, yeah. long. I mean, the dude was insane. Running to his left, running to his right. And I'll pay some respect with this. You know, I've been critical of the, not so much him. If you remember, my thing has always been the Patriot. I mean, the Pittsburgh Steelers. Like, you guys move on. If you allow him time to figure out what he wants to do and that's on his own clock, fine. My thing was the Steelers. I'll say this, ending something when you're so great is so much more difficult than we give it credit to. Like, we're like, LeBron, retire. Aaron, retire. Well, Aaron put up 24-7. Now, you know, if you read more into the numbers, it wasn't a great year, but how does that guy, somebody else, might get a big check this year if he had those stats? So I always say it's our job to tell our opinions. This person should go away. I think they're not going to win this year. But one thing I've learned being around former athletes, you know, for being doing this longer than me, it sounds easy to tell somebody when to give up something that only a few people in this world can do. That you love, you've been doing it since you were 6-7 years old, and you're still good at it. It's easy for us to say, man, retire, give it up. I actually can understand how it's difficult for him, for LeBron, for a couple other people.
1: Yeah, but there are people hanging around too long.
3: No, I mean, there's some obvious ones. I mean,
1: right.
3: But
1: these are all-time greats, and it's still like you can say whatever you want. The Steelers won the division last year. They won 10 games. Like, you can say, oh, yeah, whatever, and I get it. Like, he's back because Mike McCarthy's there. If it wasn't Mike McCarthy.
3: I think it was wrap.
1: Am I right?
3: If
1: they hired somebody else that he didn't even know or whatever.
3: If this was John Harbaugh.
1: I don't believe he'd be the quarterback. I really don't. This was about Mike Tomlin, who he always had the man crush on, mm-hmm. right? And then they finally got to work together, yeah. right? And then finally, here's your old coach. You won a Super Bowl with this guy. He says, can you play one more year for me, my first year in Pittsburgh? I just want to have, and then we'll figure out who's going to come out after you. With mm-hmm. that, can you do that? And that's what he did. All right, 877-99 on Fox, 877-996-6369. Do you agree or disagree? Aaron Rodgers is the greatest thrower of the football. I'm sorry, of all the quarterbacks I've ever seen, better than Peyton Manning, better than Drew Brees, better than Tom Brady, and those are some said yeah. better than Dan Marino.
3: The only person I think, if you're talking just throwing, I could see Dan Marino and John Elway.
1: And John Elway.
3: Just because he had a big arm, I could see that. But
1: 877-99 on Fox, we want to hear from you. Where do you rate Aaron Rodgers? 877-996-6369. It is the Odd Couple. Rob Parker, Kelvin Washington on this Worship Wednesday. And you know what you need to do. Stick and stay.
2: Especially if you think Uncle Rob's going to miss one less Aaron in the U.S. of A.
3: How do I
1: I'm gonna be all right.
3: Goodbye?
1: Well, Kelvin, when M-Drive first came to me, I'll be honest, I never heard of it, but I knew who Aaron Rodgers was.
3: Yeah, we knew that, and I'm with you. I knew who Aaron Rodgers was. I didn't know about MJ, but then I started paying attention to what was going on with my body.
1: Same. After 40, and you know, I'm almost 40 now, energy drops, weight won't move, and the gym stops giving back what you put in.
3: 40 times two. And then, you know, you start to think it's just you.
1: No, it's not.
3: Oh, here we go.
1: It's testosterone.
3: Let's go!
1: Let's go! I went home and practiced yesterday. It declines after 40, and it takes everything with it.
3: M-Drive is built for exactly that, Rob. 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
1: Here's what got me. A scientist named Gary Kehoe, right? 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
3: Right. 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We're trying to get right. 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
1: Would you call it like the Million Man March, right? A million guys.
3: That is
1: a
3: million. Which I like that. I was there, by the way.
1: I was there, too. We're in the middle of this, and so far,
3: it is working. You see us. Look at that. We're on YouTube. You see us.
1: That's right. 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
1: 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Who still show up? Hey, Kelvin.
3: Yeah.
1: Go get M-Drived.
5: And that is going to do it.
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7: 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Shoots it.
8: 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Donovan Mitchell.
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0: 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Odd Couple, Rob Parker, Kelvin Washington. On a Worship Wednesday. Tyler Dragon going to join us here shortly. We'll talk some Aaron Rodgers and some other NFL headlines with him.
1: Let's get as many as we can.
0: That's right. And by the way,
2: Aaron Rodgers had some beautiful balls.
0: All right. Thank you, Rob. Appreciate that. He still does. All right. You sound like Charles Barkley. That's a beautiful man right there.
2: Aaron Rodgers had some
0: It's gorgeous. 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All right, Aaron Rodgers announced already. They asked him, say, hey, how are you? He just got straight to it. This is it. This is it.
3: Yep.
0: This will be the last year. And Rob asked the question. I mean, is he the best thrower of the football?
3: Yep. Plain and simple.
0: Is he not? Are we missing somebody? 877-99 on Fox. Just thoughts on Aaron Rodgers.
3: Let's do it. Harold in Chicago. You're on the Odd Couple Fox Sports Radio. What's up, Harold?
4: What's up, fellas? Long time no hear from.
3: Yes. How are you?
0: Where you been?
4: Man, been busy. When are you guys going to come out to Chicago?
3: I'm going to be there in June. I'm going to a Cubs game mid-June.
0: I got to find a reason to get out to the show. I love
3: yes.
0: it.
3: Yes.
4: Come on over. If you guys like hamburgers, the best burger in the country ranked is Oshawa.
3: All right, well, when we get closer to June, you let me know.
0: Yeah.
3: But go ahead. What you got? Aaron Rodgers owned your town. Tell us.
4: I hate Aaron Rodgers with a deep passion. Hate him so much. But I will say, in Chicago, our wind is so strong. Our weather is terrible. You got to be a strong-arm quarterback to throw in Chicago, which is why part of the reason why we've never had a 4,000-yard wide receiver.
3: Right.
4: And our defense, coincidentally, happens to be so good. You can't throw here. Aaron is one of the few quarterbacks that threw just his touch, the arm strength. It's unmatched. He is unarguably, I won't say unarguably, because Dan Marino and Pat Mahomes, in my opinion, have better kind of almost baseball mechanics.
3: Mm-hmm.
4: But he is one of the best quarterbacks I've ever seen throw. And it's not just strength, because Matthew Stafford has a lot of arm strength, but we tore him up in Chicago.
3: Right.
4: So it's just the touch he has with that arm strength. Yeah, I'd say the best throw of the football I've ever seen.
0: Yeah.
3: No doubt.
0: His
3: Thanks,
0: accuracy
3: Harold.
0: And just touch and just, yeah, he was insane.
3: No doubt. How about Alice in Pittsburgh?
0: Whoa!
3: Alice, you're on the Odd Couple Fox Sports Radio. How are you?
5: Hi, I'm good. Well, I'm not good yet. I'm still not working, still recovering from my shoulder surgery, but going back to work.
3: Feel better.
5: It's in the evening again. I'm driving home actually from therapy now. I want to talk about Aaron Rodgers. I mean, we've talked about him before, and I wasn't happy about him coming last year. I think that he wasn't going to want to retire on a pick six like what he did last year. He doesn't want his career defined by that, first of all. And I think that the teammates liked him. He was good in the locker room. I think he's their best option this year from everything that they've had going on.
3: Yeah, and with Mike McCarthy's first year,
0: it
3: just fits Alice, and it makes sense. So I'm not surprised.
5: No, I'm not either. And I miss you guys, and I hope you're doing well in L.A.
3: Yes.
0: Well, you get that shoulder right.
3: Get back and keep in touch with us, all right, Alice? Calling on Aaron Rodgers. You're on the Odd Couple.
6: What's going on, guys?
3: How are you?
6: Doing good, Rob. I had to call on this one.
3: Yes.
6: For the last six or seven years, you and me both have been saying that is the best thrower of the football we've ever seen.
3: Yep.
6: That guy puts the ball on a guy with touch, with guys hanging on him more than anybody I've ever seen. Just all over the place. His precision and understanding of timing, he releases the ball for the guys even turn around, it's in their hands. That's something you can't teach.
3: And if you talk to all the receivers, what do they say? They all mm-hmm. love playing with him.
6: That's why. And I say he's the best thrower. The guy who threw it the hardest, because I saw him play five times, I didn't think anybody could throw the ball harder than John Elway.
3: Yeah.
0: That's what I said earlier. I said John Elway.
6: And the guy who got rid of the quickest, it was Dan Marino. You couldn't get to Dan Marino.
3: Yep. That's good points.
6: What's going on, gentlemen?
3: Thank you, Mark.
0: I appreciate you. Going on, was that Alex? Northern California when you do that.
3: How about Greg in Kansas? You're on the Odd Couple Fox Sports Radio. What's up, Greg?
7: You guys are the best show on radio. I just love it.
3: Oh, man. Greg, thank that. You.
0: Let me check my pocket. Anybody robbing me right now?
3: No, Greg.
0: You know how to distract you with compliments.
3: Greg, thank you. Seriously.
7: Yeah, I am. But I love Aaron Rodgers. I always have. He's complicated.
3: Yep.
7: He's spiritual. People don't get him, and I don't care. Rob, you mentioned all the stats and accolades. He deserves them all. There's no one else I'd rather watch play quarterback than Aaron Rodgers, and no one I'd pull for more. And if he was playing with the Steelers and they happened to beat the Chiefs in the playoffs, I'd be okay with that.
3: There you
7: I
3: go.
7: I love it.
3: All right, man, Greg, thank you.
0: I think
3: you.
0: This is part
3: Thanks
0: of your
3: success.
0: Like, this is your group. Like, well, this is that was your group right there. Like, y'all all call each other and text each other. You see Aaron last night? A little text chat and all that.
3: No, that's the Aaron Judge.
0: I mixed up the Aarons. Let me know when Aaron Glenwood kicks off.
3: And then it won't be one of those. And then the Aaron Maller text.
0: Yeah,
3: group,
0: yeah. Right. Well, that one. Well, hopefully that's just two of y'all. You and Ben going back and forth. Man, my wife is great. She sure is. Hey, what? All right.
3: We all love Aaron Maller.
0: Hey, yo. Honest to goodness.
8: What do you mean we?
3: We do.
0: No, what? I'm going to be honest.
3: After being a mom for a little
0: very
3: bit.
0: Very few people live up to the hype of something.
8: That's fair.
0: And I, you know, he's like, you know, and again, I couldn't eat my little chicken on a stick at the little company party because he's screaming my name. Aaron, it's Aaron. And she literally lived up to the hype.
8: No, it's true. The first time I met her was, I don't know if you remember him, Rob, but Gascon, David Gascon's
3: going away party.
8: Yeah. She came and I met her.
3: Yeah.
8: Yep. I was like, Ben, you outkicked your coverage.
3: No
0: was
3: doubt.
0: He, was he bench pressing refrigerators at
8: he
0: that
8: tried.
0: Time?
8: No.
0: Yeah, because every time I saw him, he would be
8: It was Jose's, though, in Oceanside. They kicked him out.
3: He can't even tie his shoes. He's so built. All right, here we go.
0: All right, USC Chris, and then we're going to talk to Tyler Dragon, USA Today NFL.
9: Look, I appreciate everything Aaron Rodgers has done as far as what you guys are talking about, but to be honest, go away. I'm good now. Go away.
0: We have a date
9: now. So many years that, well, I'm going to hold him to that date. I'm not believing anything until I show the body on the slab here.
3: He's done.
0: Let me ask you, real quick, do you think if it goes bad or really good, meaning if he terrible 3-14, I can't go out like that, or if he's 13
9: and 4,
0: he's done.
9: What if we get a repeat of the Jets season where he's done after a game, he tears something?
3: I believe he's done, and the way they asked him and he didn't like
0: it. He got straight to it.
3: Straight to it.
0: I appreciate that.
9: Look, I'm even putting aside the me being a Lions fan watching him torment me for all these years, but
0: you had to respect it, though.
3: You, the Bears, the Vikings fans,
9: maybe,
3: everybody.
9: But also he got like phantom face masks for that one Hail Mary that keeps getting replayed on NFL Network, and I'm still salty about it. Why wouldn't I be salty about it? But anyway, so yes, after 22 seasons, Aaron Rodgers says this is going to be his final year. But it's one more ride with his former head coach from the Packers, Mike McCarthy. Meanwhile, guys, we're counting down to Spurs Thunder. Spurs guard De'Aaron Fox is still a game time decision for tonight's game two. We'll have to see if he will be in the lineup. He's got dealing with a sprained ankle. Meanwhile, we got game one of the Western Conference Finals between the Colorado Avalanche and the Vegas Golden Knights coming up here in the Stanley Cup. Star defenseman for Colorado, Cale Makar, is out for tonight. He will not be playing. Indiana Fever guard Caitlin Clark, by the way, is also out tonight against the Portland Fire because of a back injury. She's a late addition to the injury report there. Kentucky and Gonzaga discontinued their college basketball series with two games left on the deal. It was also announced today that the Spurs and the Pelicans will play one regular season game in Paris and another game in Manchester, England next regular season. Finally, the Lions went ahead and signed former Dolphins wide receiver Cedric Wilson Jr. to a contract detail still coming up. And in baseball right now, the Washington Nationals have a 4-2 lead on the Mets in the third inning. Back to the Odd Couple.
0: Appreciate it. It's the Odd Couple, Rob and Kelvin, on a Worship Wednesday. Let's get straight to our guy, Tyler Dragon, NFL reporter, USA Today, the Tyler Dragon. You can follow him there on X. What's up, man? How are you?
3: We don't know because since you had a baby and got married, we never hear from you.
0: I wasn't
3: going to
0: bring it up, Rob.
3: Just saying.
0: I wasn't going to bring it up, Rob.
3: Tyler and I haven't heard from Tyler since Moby Dick was a guppy. I'm just saying.
7: Oh, my goodness. The phone works both ways, though.
0: Oh, don't do that. Uh-oh. Don't do that.
10: Phone where you are. You ain't called me.
11: Can't do it.
3: Real quick, let's just a couple things we definitely want to ask. I say Aaron Rodgers is the greatest thrower of the football, not the most accomplished quarterback, and not. You could go into all the other things, Tom Brady, of course, with the Super Bowls and all that. But his resume is pretty impressive with four NFL MVPs and the greatest quarterback rating of any quarterback in the history of the NFL. Where do you rank him?
11: What do I rank him as a quarterback?
3: No, as a thrower of the football, as a passer.
11: I would probably say second or third behind Patrick Mahomes. I think Mahomes has supplanted him as a thrower, pure thrower of the football, just because of Mahomes' ability, his throwing angles, him to throw off platform, scramble, and throw at the same time. So I would put
0: That's fair. I mean, I'm not gonna they're right there. Pure talent.
3: You've seen Patrick of late compared to an aging Aaron Rodgers, but as somebody
11: Aaron Rodgers played at the beginning of his career.
3: I covered every game in the NFC when I was covering for all those years, and I'm just saying, even though he wasn't a team that I covered, I saw a lot of him play, like more than just highlights. And I'm going to say he is. That's it.
11: Yeah. Okay, that's fair.
3: Yeah, that's all I'm saying.
11: Still wrong.
0: Yeah, I get the Mahomes. I mean, Mahomes throws. You're talking about behind the back passes, left hand passes. So I'm not going to argue with that. He's incredible as well. Let me stay there for a minute. This the decision. We know his, and he's just said, "Hey, this is it for me." What about the decision for Mike McCarthy and the Steelers bringing him back? Were you it makes sense to you? You're perplexed. It's good decision, bad decision. Where are you at?
11: Well, it's the only decision that they had when you look at their quarterback situation right now, and they did not draft a quarterback early in this year's draft, and they kind of let themselves for it. Aaron Rodgers or bust. I mean, especially when you have a Mason Rudolph and a Will Howard. Yes, they drafted Drew Aller later in this year's draft. But when you look at just the quarterbacks in the AFC North, when you have to deal with a Lamar Jackson and a Joe Burrow, you better have a competent quarterback behind center or else you have no chance. So yes, Aaron Rodgers at this point in his career is like a stopgap quarterback, and the Steelers certainly have to start looking for quarterbacks of the future. I expect them to try to push for early first round pick next year to try to get in that quarterback class sweepstakes. But I mean, to answer your question, it's really the only quarterback option that they had because they waited this late in the game, waited on Aaron Rodgers to make a decision, and they did not give themselves any insurance by adding another competent quarterback.
3: Are you going to cover the NFL game that's on the moon this year? I mean, because this league is so ridiculous with all the international games. They're going to go all the way to Australia. Like, do you know what a kick ass? I've been to Australia. When you get off that plane, Tyler, it is like you're in another world. And you know the worst part of getting off a plane in Australia?
0: What's that?
3: Is what you're thinking about is, I got to fly back.
0: I got to do that again?
3: Yes. I'm not like, oh, it's great. I can't wait to see the country. You're like, oh, my God. I got to take another 14-hour flight over all water back.
0: I might
3: back.
0: Just stay here a month just for it. Yeah.
3: But anyway, what do you make of all the international games? It just feels like it's over the top to me.
11: So I do agree with you, Rob. I have never been a big fan of the international games, and now I feel like the NFL is going overboard. When you look at the two teams, as you mentioned, in playing Australia, the Rams and the 49ers, they both are getting over 30,000 air miles this year. Both those teams.
3: That's crazy.
11: It's an NFL record. No other team in NFL history has had more than 29,000 before that. And now the Rams and the 49ers are getting over 30,000 air miles, which is crazy. And then the NFL always talks about how they are opponents of player safety and player health. But when you're traveling 19 hours, 10-plus hours on a plane to go around the world, I mean, that's on your body. That's taxing on the body. Not to mention you're tired when you get there. You're in a totally different time zone. Oh. And the product on the field is probably not going to be that good because the players – are still getting accustomed to whatever country that they're playing in, and then having to travel back. And in some cases, they don't even get a bye week traveling back this year.
0: Well,
11: so I have never been a huge fan of international games, and now the NFL is just going overboard with it. I get why owners are doing it, make the NFL a more international game and that expanded.
3: They could do it with television. The people in Australia can watch. Stop it. They don't need to have a game. Come on, man. Like, this whole idea, just have, get them to subscribe to Netflix and you get your money. You know what
0: Send
3: I mean?
0: Patrick
3: Sell some jerseys
0: during
3: down
0: the off
3: there.
0: Season, do you a couple of camps.
3: Right. Come on, man.
0: Hey, we'll get you out of here on this one.
3: We got like a minute to go.
0: Mendoza or Cousins, who are we going to see for the Raiders? If Rob G was here, I'd ask him that.
11: You're going to see Cousins at the beginning of the season, but don't be surprised if Mendoza around week 6, week 8, that he takes over the reins. The Raiders want to bring along Mendoza slowly to get him acclimated with the NFL game. So expect Cousins to start immediately. But then
3: when they're 0-8, then they're going to put them in? Is that what they're going to do with Cousins? I'm just
11: they
3: asking.
11: They probably won't go 0-8, but the Raiders are going to be a bad football team this year. They probably get about 5 wins.
3: Okay.
11: I got them down for 5.
3: All right. Long-lost Cousin.
0: Yeah, we'll talk to you in NABJ in August.
3: That's right. We'll talk to you. Are you coming?
11: Oh, yeah. See, we're going to talk to you at NABJ for sure.
3: Yeah. All right. I won't be able to talk to you because the music will be too loud at Magic City. I'm just saying.
0: You just text each other while you're there. All right. Appreciate you, man.
11: Tyler. Y'all have a good night.
0: No doubt. All right. On the way, we got Shekel City and Tyrak play of the day as well. And then the odds are already, you know, they got to do it already for the NFL MVP. We'll tell you that. It's the Odd Couple, Fox Sports Radio.
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0: Elijah, put the camera on me.
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5: Let me talk.

0: They only won by one.
1: They only won by one, right? And the Dodgers, I had the Dodgers.
0: You had Padres, plus one and a half.
1: Very good.
0: I'll be listening.
1: And I also had the Diamondbacks minus 1.5, and they won by two against the Giants. So 2-1, my record is now 141-106 tonight. I got the Spurs. I got the Spurs plus 7.5. I'm going to take the 7.5.
2: Everyone knows.

0: You know, like a...
1: After that graphic, you know what? I'm ready to make a new song. Everyone knows it's Elijah. What?
0: Oh. That man got a song and you still ain't heard of him.
1: It's Elijah.
2: I'm going to change it up and it's going to go, never heard of him.
0: Elijah. No, never heard of Elijah.
1: All right.
0: Dang, Elijah. I tried.
1: All right. I'm going to take the Angels plus 1.5. So, again, Angels plus 1.5, taking on the A's in Anaheim. I got the Padres plus 1.5 in San Diego, taking on the Dodgers. And I have the Spurs plus 7.5. So, all underdogs in Oklahoma City, taking on the Thunder. And remember, I'm not telling you who to bet on.
3: Uh-huh.
1: I'm telling you who I bet on.
4: Everyone knows it's Wimby.
0: More irrelevant. We all live here in Southern California. The Ducks.
1: Why you gotta do the Angels like that?
0: Ducks or the
2: That's
0: Angels?
2: That's messed up.
1: It is messed up. Why you gotta throw shade to them?
0: Evante, Ducks or Angels?
5: More irrelevant, probably just the Ducks because I feel like baseball is a little bit bigger of a sport than hockey right now.
1: A little bit. Not Evante. Me and you.
0: Hey, don't do that to him. Why would you do that? Now you just changed the 5 o'clock. We were gonna talk about. So now he's about to look the MLB number. Don't do that about
2: K-Dot, think about it, though. Name another sport where they have probably the one of greatest players ever to play it, and you never hear about
0: it. That's, you know my theory.
2: Angels.
0: Dude, they had Shohei and Mike Trout.
1: They had Shohei and Trout.
2: For years.
5: And Mike Trout.
0: That's the craziest thing ever. You had Shohei and Mike Trout.
1: They didn't make the playoffs
0: with both of them. And we didn't even talk about
2: that. That's insane.
0: MLB was supposed to make something happen. They were supposed to be making some balls and strikes.
1: But you need pitching, though. You know baseball's about pitching.
0: God forbid they spend. All right, let's get to your Tyrek play of the day.
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0: 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It is the way tire buying should be. And I gotta say this, Brian.
1: I'm not buying it. Go ahead.
0: New York, the Knicks in the finals. Like, I love basketball even before I love the Pistons or before I love this, but I just love basketball. The Knicks is amazing. They have the best fans in the world. Maybe the most obnoxious fans. Maybe that's what makes them great. I don't know, but that fan base.
1: Be careful of putting people in the championship. I'm just.
0: No. I'm saying, no. What I mean is how crazy they would go.
1: No, Madison Square Garden, as someone who covered games there for years, I agree with you.
0: It is so good. I'm not saying the Knicks need to be good every year. That'd be great, but it is a reminder how fun it is when the Knicks are popping.
1: But it's been so long, and that is.
0: They're bloodthirsty.
1: They are. The city's about to explode. You got to remember. A city like that won a champion, the team, since 1973.
0: It's crazy.
1: It's ridiculous.
0: Yeah. Well, Spurs are trying to win. Can they do it again?
1: Was 8 years old back then.
7: We are sports.
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2: 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So we asked kids, what do you want your parents to hear?
3: I feel sometimes that I'm not listened to. I would just want you to listen to me more often and evaluate situations with me and lead me towards success.
4: 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I just want someone to yap to. And I just feel like I'll be fine like if someone just hears me talk and talk and talk and talk and talk and talk and talk.
5: 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And I know sometimes we get into it and it's just hard on both of us. But you know, try to understand me more and I'll try to do the same.
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19: We are 30 minutes out to tip off between the Spurs and the Thunder in Game 2 of the West Finals in the NBA. San Antonio guard De'Aaron Fox has been ruled out for a second straight game with an ankle injury. Cooper Flagg, Dylan Harper, and Con Knipple were all named the NBA All-Rookie First Team. Puck drop imminent between the Golden Knights and Avalanche. Colorado will be out its star defenseman, Cale Makar. Indiana Fever guard Caitlin Clark is out tonight against the Portland Fire. She